0: team, every single one of them has been doubted. Every single one of them. It makes it so much sweeter. 53 years we waited for this title. And every one of these players, Jalen Brunson, he too small. He's not a 1A, right? He's not a dude. Cat, Karl-Anthony Towns, he's too soft, right? That's what they said. He's too soft. He can't play defense. Mikal Bridges, too many draft picks, too many picks, not worth it. Newsflash, by the way, for Brooklyn Nets fans, every time we say F them picks, Nets fans getting salty about it. Newsflash is, F them picks, it's not about you, Nets fans. It's not, and I know you're bummed, but it's not directed to you. You could still, Knicks can win that trade with Mikal Bridges. Doesn't mean the Nets lost. We'll see who you draft. That's into the future. It's not about you, but it is about a player in Mikal Bridges who's been carrying that weight of those draft picks and those expectations and all that negativity around for 2 years now. And that's all been lifted. Too many picks, right? Not worth it. Mikal Bridges, OG Anunoby. He's just a 3-and-D player. He's a good defender, but not an all-around star. Never an all-star. Josh Hart, traded and traded and traded, could never find a home. Not important enough as a player for any team to build around, to make a core part of it. Landry Shamet, representing that bench. 2 years in a row, has to show up at training camp with no guaranteed job and has to play his way onto the roster, fight for a spot. Injuries, journeyman, so integral to this title's run. Mitchell Robinson got the big rebound. Cannot make a foul shot. Cannot make a foul shot. Broken finger and all. Whatever, but when you absolutely, positively, and he wasn't even particularly good or barely playable at times in this finals run. But when the Knicks absolutely, positively had to have a rebound, an offensive rebound to seal this thing, there was the longest tenured Knick, Big Mitch, Mitchell Robinson, Leon Rose. Just an agent. Never did this job before. What would make you think, if you're James Dolan the owner, if you're Leon Rose, and a super agent, a quiet guy behind the scenes, what would make you think that if Phil Jackson can't do this job, Isaiah Thomas can't do this job, Hall of Famers cannot do this job, Hall of Famers cannot make the Knicks not be a laughing stock, not be embarrassing. Leon Rose, just an agent, never did this before, never talks to the media, does not want the spotlight. All he did was become the architect of this championship team. Phenomenal team. Team in every sense of the word. Likeable team. People out there all over the country who may not like New York City for one reason or another. We love our city. We think it's the best place in the world. We love our area, our tri-state area. We think this is the best place in the world. But people might not like us. They might not usually root for a team from New York. But these players, this particular group, so damn likable. Easy to root for. Leon Rose put them all together. The chemistry, the collection and collaboration of all of them. And Leon Rose also. You want to talk about this team and the doubts? How about everybody doubting the decision to fire Tom Thibodeau, the head coach that got the Knicks to become competent and respectable again, built the foundation. Takes the team last year to the Eastern Conference Finals, the doorstep. And then gets fired. What a ballsy move that is. And a lot of people, not me, I will admit I was a first guest on this one. I thought it strategically made sense to make a move on from Tibbs. I thank him, but I thought it made sense. But there were plenty of people on our station, analysts all over the country, sports writers, beat writers who cover this Knicks team, and plenty of Knicks fans who said, big mistake, huge mistake. Firing Tibbs? What are you, crazy? And then, talk about being doubted. They hire this head coach, Mike Brown. He got fired from the Sacramento Kings job. Nice job. Shout out, Kings. But Mike Brown, a guy who's been around the league. Sure, he coached LeBron, and yeah, he's an assistant coach in some great places. But did not seem to be the Knicks' first choice. They were asking around the league, is Jason Kidd available? Is Eric Spoelstra available? Is anyone and their brother available? Just checking. Before they came back around to say, well, we're going to hire Mike Brown. Not thought of as the first choice to replace Tom Thibodeau. And Mike Brown, can you imagine the pressure, the expectations? Billie Jean King is the one who coined that phrase, as far as I know. First person to say it, wrote her book, called it, pressure is a privilege. But Mike Brown coming in here with the immense pressure of expectations, knowing that if your team does not get to the NBA Finals, minimally, that is a failure. That the expectation is to win a championship and minimally to make it to the NBA Finals, or the season is a failure and you potentially are one and done and losing your job. That's the expectation. By ownership and by the fan base. And all Mike Brown doing is, as a head coach, treating it like pressure is a privilege. Coaching his way through that. Even down to the training staff, Casey Smith, outstanding medical trainer for the Knicks, got let go by the Dallas Mavericks. Nico Harrison, their former head of basketball operations there in Dallas, who famously, of course, making some questionable decisions, but letting go of Casey Smith, outstanding trainer who did a great job with this Knicks team. But every one of these guys doubted with something to prove. And there are people on social media, fans of the Spurs and frankly the Celtics or the Cavs or the, you know, whatever team that's out there. People who say, well, the Spurs were the better team. Really? Because the Knicks won the series 4-1. And you want to know why the Knicks won this series 4-1 and were actually obviously the better team that won this series? They are the champions. Kind of simple. The Knicks have Jalen Brunson and the Spurs do not. Yes, the Knicks are a team. Yes, this is a total team victory, a beautifully built team. But how is it possible that a team could come back five times when they're down by 20 plus points in the playoffs over the past 2 years? How is that possible? The rest of the league can't match that. Doesn't even come close. How does one team do it consistently? Down 22 to the Cavs in the Eastern Conference Finals this year, game one, with 7.5 minutes left in the game in the fourth quarter, and they win. Who does that? Jalen Brunson and the Knicks. Down 29 points in the second half to the Spurs, who have the defensive player of the year anchoring their team in the finals. Who comes back from that? Jalen Brunson and the Knicks. The Knicks come back and win on, yes, that amazing tip from OG Anunoby, and OG was a miracle that night. Just a miracle in game four. But how does that happen? Because this Knicks team believes. Why? Because they have Jalen Brunson and the other team does not. They believe in him, the shortest player on the floor most of the time. They take on his personality, his toughness, his work ethic, his never-say-die attitude, his belief, his ability to score at the end of the game and do whatever is needed, Jalen Brunson. And when we look at, for all the people who said he was too short, not a dude, not this, not that, when we look at the top best performances in a closeout game, you see Giannis, most points in a closeout game, 50 points. You see Bob Pettit, number two. And then now, forever etched in the record books, third most points ever scored in a closeout game. Jalen Brunson and Michael Jordan tied with 45 points. 45 points on a night when his team scored 94. Basically scored half the points of the team. On a night when nobody else could do anything offensively. Karl-Anthony Towns, who was terrific in the entire playoff run and important, and when he wasn't getting called for absurd fouls that nobody else seemed to be called for, or foul calls overturned, and God knows what was going on with the referees in that series. By the way, Adam Silver, the commissioner of the league and the NBA, should be so grateful that the Knicks won this series and they don't have to answer questions about the referees and all that BS. But Cat, with the foul trouble, stuck on the bench in this closing game for so much of it, only able to play 23 minutes of the deciding game five, and scored 2 points. If I told you before the game started that Cat would score 2 points, would you say the Knicks had a chance to win? If I told you that OG Anunoby would only score 11 points, would you think the Knicks had a chance to win? That Landry Shamet only 5 points. You know, on this night, if I told you all of that, would you think the Knicks had a chance to win? But they did. They had Jalen Brunson, 45 points. Incredible. Incredible. So, the question for you Knicks fans to start off, how are you feeling? How did you celebrate? Excuse me, I'm choking myself up. 888-808-1019. Those are the questions. Quick break. We'll be right back.
1: To win a title for New York is the stuff of legends.
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3: 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The captain of the Knicks, the most valuable player of the NBA.
1: Legacies are cemented in history.
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1: It takes talent.
3: Frazier has it. DeBuscher. DeFrazier.
1: It takes toughness.
4: And the New York Knicks have won this basketball game, and they have won the NBA championship.
1: It takes resilience.
5: Brunson gets it, fires up a three. Shot no good. The triple's gone. It's gone. It's gone. OG Anunoby.
1: It takes heart.
5: Knicks fans, this is not a dream. Your long, long wait has ended. Go ahead and cry. After 53 years, the Knicks are finally NBA champions once again.
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7: You think you got the
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8: is fall, you're not winning. John Stockton, Allen Iverson, Steve Nash. You could go down the list. But at the end of the day, they don't have a dude. You got to have a dude. You got to have a 1A dude. And they're missing that at the end of the day if we're just getting down to brass tacks.
9: If we are getting down to brass tacks, to quote Becky Hammond, by the way, an excellent basketball coach, but still, maybe she should stick to being a basketball coach and not an NBA analyst. But that was Becky Hammond on ESPN, famously saying that if you get down to brass taxes, that Jalen, I know she meant tax, but Jalen Brunson, not a dude. He's too small. Apparently, he's big enough to tie Michael Jeffrey Jordan as two guys who scored 45 points in an NBA Finals closeout game. Tied for third most in NBA history. And so I think it's time to rewrite the narrative about Jalen Brunson. 888-808-1019. All right, we're going to head to the phones. First up, batting leadoff tonight, it is Mike in the Bronx. What's going on, Mike?
10: Hey, Laurie, how are you? Best day of my life last night. I just couldn't believe it. I seen so many bad stuff, but not with the Jets and the the Knicks. It was a great night for me.
9: Were after the game, were you I don't know, were you someplace in the city where you could go outside and celebrate with other Knicks fans?
10: No, I live in the suburbs. I coach a league, a youth league, and me and a bunch of coaches there. We were all friends, even though we opposed each other, and we all go for the Knicks, and we just party right there. It was great.
9: Oh, that's awesome. Yeah, bringing even rival coaches together, that your New York Knicks,

0: Herald Square by Macy's there. I mean, the place was such a zoo, it became like almost impossible to move. And Knicks fans, and it's almost like last night and today in the city, there's a new greeting of New Yorkers when you just pass complete strangers and somebody else is wearing either a Knicks hat or a Knicks shirt or something like that. And you pass each other on the street. And the new way of saying like, hey, how you doing in New York City is Knicks in five, Knicks in five. Happy Knicks in five to you too, my good man. You know, it's like that's a new greeting. Instead of saying good morning, you greet your doorman. You greet your the guy who makes you a Brunson egg and cheese sandwich, and you say Knicks in five. Like it's that. Like that's where we are right now.
1: Yeah, no, I'd like to just take 2 points on the Knicks that I saw. First of all. Just besides that, that Becky Hammon, sometimes a quote out of context sounds better if you see the whole context. If you see that whole clip, it's even worse than what it sounds. But
0: I know, she just doubles down on it. At a certain point, again, I like her. I think she was a terrific player. She's a terrific coach. But I am waiting. She's a big enough human that at this point she has nowhere else to go. She's going to get asked about it, and she's going to have to say, I was wrong. Jalen Brunson is a dude.
1: Yeah, right. I just want to point out this team, more than any other team that won a championship that I ever saw, won the championship on the podium. And I don't just mean like the podium, meaning that they any Knick that went up to the podium or spoke on a podcast, you know, the roommates podcast or whatever, they were consistent. They were together. They had each other's back versus the other teams they play, which just fell apart and were, you know, when the Fox and Harper thing in game one, the same thing happened to the Knicks in game one, the Eastern Conference Finals with Hart and Shamit. And Hart says, I just gotta be better. And by Fox and Harper, they're arguing on social media, and Hart had the best preemptive strike in NBA history when he made fun of analytics. And the next day we had, Kenny Atkinson saying that he won with analytics.
0: Yeah.
1: I mean, this team, if you want to know why they won, you look at the podium and you could see the difference between them and the other team. That's point number one.
0: The point on that, though, I would say is this goes back to my point on why the Knicks won and why they were able to pull off the incredible comebacks, all that mental toughness. And I think the toughness of this team and the mindset of this team was set by, that's where I give Jalen Brunson, I mean, all the Nova Knicks, but Jalen Brunson in particular, as their captain, as their leader, every one of these Knicks took their talk track on the podium from him. And when you heard that consistency, every single one of them, they'd be up 2-0 in a series, and what would you hear from them? It's 0-0. Every game, zero. They're up 3-1 in the series, 0-0. Every game was 0-0, that 0-0 mindset from these Knicks. They were dialed in so mentally tough in a way that you're absolutely right. That was a massive, massive mental toughness advantage, this team versus every team they played.
1: Exactly. And I also want to point out, you know, you've seen like the end of game four, the end of game five, Brunson went off.
0: Yeah.
1: And I'm not taking any credit away from him, obviously, but if you look at the way the Spurs play, as I said, I was a coach, the Spurs did a lot of rotation the first, you know, games. And the problem is if you rotate a lot, then the Knicks offense is going to kill you, but it stops Brunson. So Mitch had enough of the Knicks killing him, so he tried to limit his rotation. The problem is if you limit your rotation, then Brunson could just absolutely kill you. And it's just a credit to the coaches, how they use this roster, and just the strategy of how they put this roster. They had Brunson, and they would just they took his weaknesses and built the roster around him, which if you play that way, you're going to get killed by everyone else. And you just saw it in this series. As soon as the Spurs changed their defense, Brunson just killed them at the end of game four and five. It's just amazing team construction. Those, I think, are the two reasons why they're champions today. Thank you for the time. I really appreciate that.
0: All right. Thanks, Mike. On the roster construction, the biggest thing there, massive credit to Leon Rose, Worldwide West, Brock Aller, all entire front office. But once they signed Jalen Brunson as a free agent, they think he is going to be a really good player. They knew him better than anybody else, obviously, as, you know, I mean, It's so rare, this whole

0: situation, when you talk about a family atmosphere, when you have the president of basketball operations, Leon Rose, his first ever client when he's starting off as a young agent, starting off first ever client, Rick Brunson, and Rick's son, Jalen, you know, Leon Rose is his godfather. That's his godson. So this is family. They knew Jalen better than anybody else, but even them, even his own father admitting, they didn't see these heights for him. They may have thought he'd be really good, but when they make the free agent signing, and then he starts to emerge, and then as you watch him flourish in New York City, and that he can handle the bright lights in that first year here, and they start to get a sense of, wow, we have a dude. Brilliant job of team construction to build around him. Because Becky Hammond's not all wrong in saying Jalen Brunson is small, short. He's a short guy. And so how do you counteract or counterbalance that? You go out and find someone like OG Anunoby, who is the perfect, perfect person to have on a basketball court. I mean, obviously he can defend 1 through 5 every single position, but it's such a big wing when you can have somebody, you know, Jalen doesn't have to defend De'Aaron Fox. Jalen doesn't have to defend, it doesn't matter, fill in the, you know, Jalen Johnson, whoever it is. Jalen doesn't have to defend the best perimeter players from other teams. They can try and pick on him, and at times they do. But that the Knicks are built in a way with OG Anunoby, with the length and defensive prowess of Mikal Bridges and FM picks Mikal Bridges, and the toughness, on-ball defense toughness of Josh Hart, Wingstop, those three guys, when you have that, then you can afford to have Jalen Brunson out there on the court, and you can still build what turned out to be an outstanding defensive team. And Jalen doesn't have to be a liability defensively, and now you can let him cook offensively. And yes, some of it may be, as Mike, our last caller, was saying, Mitch Johnson and some of the rotations from the Spurs. But some of this also, I'd say two things about Jalen Brunson and why he cooks so much at the end of games. Number one, we watch other teams get tired. Jalen Brunson and the Knicks never seem to get tired in the fourth quarter, no matter what. You can hit him all game long. You can shove him down onto the ground. You can close out on him when what should be a flagrant foul and have his ankle twisted or shove into his knee or whatever it is, step on his ankle or foot. We saw it all. And he will, like the Energizer Bunny, still have incredible endurance in the fourth quarter and toughness. The other thing is, don't underestimate how smart of a basketball player Brunson is. The IQ. All the work, and he, as he says, the magic is in the work, the footwork, the balance, the shot making, all of that, sure, absolutely. The confidence, the belief, but the basketball IQ that over time, if another team plays defense on him a certain way, that he will over time figure it out. And over the course of a game, figure it out. And when you get to the fourth quarter, he will start to set you up and think about the fourth quarter and watching the defensive player of the year at 7'5" with an 8-foot wingspan against a player who is listed, I mean, as 6'1", you know, in socks, but those around him saying that might be generous. And maybe 6 foot, 6 foot-ish player. And that he can set up Wembanyama and either shoot a three over him and his outstretched arm, or find a way by the fourth quarter to put him in the blender and drive by him for a layup. the basketball IQ is off the charts. 888-808-1019. Let's go to Neil in the Bronx. Hey, Neil, how are you?
1: Hey, how you doing, Lori?
0: I'm doing great. Nixon 5, baby.
1: I love your voice, and I think you are one of the best commentators on the radio.
0: Thank you.
1: I'm so proud that a woman can stand up to all the men and be on top. And I want to compare this.
0: Yeah.
1: Now, it's not the same reason, but remember the Raiders that beat the Eagles in 81? They were all cast-offs for different reasons. They were outlaws.
0: Yep.
1: The Knicks aren't outlaws, but they're cast-offs. They're people teams wanted to get rid of. They're teams that people didn't think were good enough. And they put them together, and that's what the Spurs turned into, their Eagles. They blew out the Eagles in 27-10, and the Knicks won in 5 and blew them out. And I think that's a good comparison.
0: I don't know.
1: What do you think?
0: Well, hey, thanks for the call. I appreciate it. Just because I picture those, those Raiders teams, to your point, of being a little bit more bad boys. If you wanted a comp, I might think of more of those Detroit Piston bad boys as a comp, with Bill Laimbeer and Rodman and all those guys, as more of a comp for the, for the Raiders than this Knicks team that is, honestly, they're a little bit more Boy Scouts. They're just super, super nice, super charming, super likable, thoughtful group of guys. So I'm not sure about the off the field comp as far as that goes. Let's go to Steve in Mamaroneck. How are things in Mamaroneck, Steve?
2: Mamaroneck's beautiful as always.
0: Yeah,
2: I
0: have family there, so I go all the time.
2: Oh, okay, I'll stay away from them. Okay, so here's my question. It's alluding to what you said earlier about the NBA, and thankfully the Knicks did win, and the referee in this situation didn't get brought up.
0: Yeah.
2: Like, do the refs get together before a series and have a meeting and discuss how they're going to, handle the game? Or is it, it just seems like, the defense was on both sides, or more with the
0: Defense
2: was tough, very hard and physical.
0: Yes,
2: which is cool,
0: Yeah, the head of refereeing in the NBA, the guy who reviews it all, is a guy named Monty McCutcheon, and they're constantly reviewed,
2: sure,
0: and
2: they
0: discuss it, and all of those kinds of things. And if, and thanks for the call, Steve. If the league thinks that a series or a game is getting out of hand and is, let's say, too physical, and there's a problem, then yeah, they are going to talk about that and let them know. So yeah, it is a thing. All right, we've got Ralph and Robbie and Case and Mary all on hold. I promise we will get to you in just a moment. We're going to take a quick break. 888-808-1019. Lori Rubenson here with you on The Fan. It is a Knicks celebration this evening. We'll be right back.
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0: 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I'm telling you, I am looking at a photo of it. It does look really sweet. So, your call, but if you want it, there you go. It is BigTimeBats.com for that ball. All right. So, there's so many stats and numbers and things to toss out and so much to celebrate. Also wanted to let the folks on Twitter, on X, hop into the action if you want to join the fun there. At L. Rubinson, WFAN. I read the tweets during the show and during the week when I'm doing other things, try and respond to most fans. But when I can, Anthony just posted to me tonight right now on Twitter and said this. As a 39-year-old Mets, Jets, Isles, Knicks fan, nothing like celebrating this with my father and three sons. I keep reminding them to soak it in. They are lucky to see one at their age. Hope they don't have to wait for another, Anthony. So, yeah, I mean, this is one of those nights where you think about that I'm a Mets, Giants, Knicks, and then Fairweather hockey fan. If you are a Mets, Jets fan, Mets, Jets, Knicks, you've been waiting around for so long, and for all of us who are huge basketball fans, who just have been through so many years of lousy, horrendous, embarrassing Knicks basketball and always coming back, always watching, always caring, even when the team maybe didn't deserve our love, our passion. And here we are. And the Knicks are champions. And that game four after that, the OG tip, hand of God, it was, can you believe it? Do you believe what I just saw? And then game five, it didn't matter that they were down. Jalen Brunson was somehow going to find a way, and we all knew it. Let's head back to the phones, and we've got Robbie in Lenox. Hey, Robbie, how are you?
1: Hey, Lori, I couldn't wait to talk to you tonight. For a kid who sat under his covers as a little boy listening to Ranger and Knick games, I mean, this is unbelievable. I just wish my dad was here. And I lost my good friend to cancer about 4 weeks ago, and his son and I shared last night back and forth listening to this. And We just wish both our fathers were here. And I tell you, it's so emotional. This is for everybody. I mean, this is for guys they talked to for years, you know, on the station, Tony Page, Steve Severs, you, Joe Beningo, Moose, you know, everybody. And for all my friends that are callers, my buddy Robbie Reed and Lake Success, and it's because of this station that we became friends. I know how much Rob loves basketball. His dad played, and I know Robbie will probably give you a call. I'm sure I'll to hear from them. But I mean, I'm just so proud of these guys, and it's just so emotional. I mean, this to me reminds me when the Rangers won the cup, because it's been so damn long, you know.
0: And I'll
1: soak in my Giant victories. Obviously, this is like 86 for me with the Giants, because we never thought we'd ever see this. I'll never forget Jim Gordon. He says something we've never seen in our lives: Super Bowl champions are the Giants. Well, this is something I've never thought I'd ever see in my life again. And I got to give Jalen Brunson a tremendous amount of credit, because you know me, Gloria. Over the years, we've talked 15 years, and I've always criticized the crazy three-pointers. But last night was about the little guy making the big shots and going toward the basket and going and challenging Wemby and making lay-ins. And listen, the man got married under a chuppah, for crying out loud. I mean, he's amazing, you know? just think about this Jalen Brunson, you know?
0: I saw that and love that as well. Thanks for calling. Really appreciate it. Let's go to Ralph in East Islip. What's going on, Ralph?
2: Hey, Laurie. Thanks for taking my call.
0: You're welcome.
2: The New York Knicks the New York Knicks are NBA champions, and that is a great thing and a great feeling to say that. And thank you for allowing me to say that over the air, because it's even that much better.
0: I know. You don't say. Knicks in five, baby. How long have you been a Knicks fan, Ralph?
2: I really can't remember.
0: Okay.
2: I'm 59, so I've been around.
0: That's, so probably like 50 years. Probably been a Knicks fan for about 50 years.
2: If I have to wait another 53 years, I'll be 112. So if there's not some AI version of me running around,
0: yeah,
2: I'll still be rooting if I'm around.
0: Mm-hmm.
2: This team won because of that defense out there and allowing their superstar,
0: yep,
2: and I'm saying that superstar,
0: yeah,
2: to do what he does best.
0: Yep.
2: And if the rest of the NBA world, including the fans, the executives, the players, don't realize that this guy is a superstar, they are not paying attention, because he just does what he does. He's incredible. He really is.
0: Yeah, it's true. Is that, you know, any stat you want to look at, and there are people who, it is true, the first couple of games of this series, you could say, oh, well, he wasn't that efficient. But you know what? When it came time for closing time, when it came time to for winning time, when it came time to the fourth quarter, and you have to put your team on somebody's back to win this game, clutch player of the year, Jalen Brunson, comes through, Mr. Captain Clutch, time after time after time. And we saw it in that game last night, where with the way the rest of these other guys were shooting and struggling so much, it came the fourth quarter. I mean, Cat would get the basketball and look to pass right away. Like, nobody else even wanted to take a shot. They were
2: It was almost like a hot potato.
0: Yeah.
2: With some of those guys not wanting to take the ball, and they just would give Brunson the ball back right away.
0: Yep.
2: As soon as he passed it off, it was like, here you go. You got it back. Go do what you do. And
0: yeah,
2: he just can break. When you think he's left-handed and you're giving him the right side, he's going to take it, and like a superstar does, he'll put up a ridiculous shot but just goes down. And I just remember watching Michael Jordan in the 90s do that time and time again, especially to my Knicks, just where it's just like, how do you even take that shot, let alone make it? And he just has that ability. He's that guy. He really is.
0: Yeah, and you mentioned, you know, Michael Jordan. Like, you know, for so many years as Knicks fans, we were always on the wrong side of that. And whether that was, you know, I don't know, John Starks and Patrick Ewing and the Charles Smith games and all that stuff, where we were on the wrong side because the other team had Michael Jordan and we did not. And I'm not saying in the case of Brunson, he's obviously not Michael Jordan. Michael Jordan, you know, you can easily make the case the best basketball player of all time and six rings, and, you know, Brunson won, you know, now this is one ring, but his finals performance and that putting the team on his back and the belief and the self-confidence that his teammates have and an entire arena just now, not only do Knicks fans and the Garden and everybody know and believe, hey, we have Jalen Brunson, the other team doesn't, we have a chance, we might win this thing, we've got that guy, we have that dude. But you can tell for opposing fans, just like it was for us for so many years when you played against the Michael Jordan and you knew, oh my God, like somehow they're going to win it because they have Jordan and we don't. This playoff run, it's like we have Jalen Brunson, they don't. And the Spurs and Spurs fans, for Wemby and all of that, when it came to the fourth quarter, they were all looking at each other. Nobody, they didn't know where to go with the ball. They didn't know who should take a last shot. And the Knicks, there was no doubt.
2: That defense just shut them down. You know, and one last point, kind of counterintuitive. I'm a little saddened, I don't know if that's the right word, that the season is over, because I'm looking forward to that next game, and now the season's over. But, you know, obviously we're the champs, so, you know, good going. Way to go, guys.
0: It is. Hey, thanks for the call. Appreciate it. Great point there, Ralph, is that they've given us so much joy, and it has been such a wonderful April, May, into June with this team. that there is, that's true, a little bit of we're celebrating, but a little letdown of what happens. I mean, there's a parade on Thursday in the city, but after that, well, there's the draft and free agency and all those things that we get excited about, and there's Vegas Summer League and all those things. But, yeah, it's coming down off a high, a little bit of now what? Now what happens? Not used to this feeling. For the Knicks and Knicks fans, it's been 53 years. But even, you know, let's be honest, for the four major men's sports, at least, we had the Liberty last year, no doubt, but we've had soccer. But for the four major men's sports, the Giants in 2011, the Yankees in 2009, but it had been a while here. The Rangers in 1994, it had been a while here since we had known championships. And for a city our size, the biggest in the country with the most teams, and yet a massive championship drought, and of course basketball, 53 years, it was time. All right, Case and Mary, I see you. I'm going to take a quick break. Phone lines are open. Join the fun. 888-808-1019. We're celebrating the Knicks. We'll quick break. We'll be right back.
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0: back to the fan. Lori Rubenstein here with you. We're celebrating the Knicks. We are in a New York state of mind at 888-808-1019. I'll give you a question for you to call in on. And one of the things, whenever there is a title in this town, or in, not even in this town, whether I do this, you know, when I do my Super Bowl show and I'm on after the Super Bowl, or, you know, there's an NBA Finals, which in years past involved players like LeBron James or Steph Curry, but never the Knicks. And one of the questions I always talk about, could be the World Series, whatever it is, but after a championship, I always talk about the word legacy. Whose legacy changed? Whose legacy changed the most? I'm always curious about that. So that's a question. How were legacies changed last night with the Knicks winning this championship? And beyond that, even for the Knicks, and you can call in, how are you feeling? How did you celebrate? I want to hear all of it. But when it comes to legacy, I want to talk about whose number is going to hang in the rafters at Madison Square Garden. Whose number is going to hang in the rafters at Madison Square Garden as a result of this Knicks title? And we're going to get into that and talk about that. And how the legacies have changed. 888-808-1019. Let's go to Case in High Point, New Jersey. What's going on, Case?
1: Lori, it's a pleasure. Thanks for having me on. Certainly, all the points and your show and the callers in New York at large is such a special moment. My point was that so often in sports, and certainly with professional sports, and, you know, maybe now with NIL, that what I think part of what made this team so spectacular and special, no locker room cancer, right? It's mm-hmm. so in this day and age of the social media, and we saw it with the Spurs, like the issues that teams have and coaches have and managers and general managers, like the list goes on and on. And that wasn't this team. And a comparison, right, of other legacy and greatness, like Jalen is, he only adds to his legacy of a pedigree as a champion, two-time champ at Nova, high school champ, NBA champ, and NBA MVP. I mean, accolades and the flowers for him. But I think the other area where flowers are deserved for Dolan as an owner, right? He's had to handle a lot of the New York and tri-state area. I think the one thing that New Yorkers and as sports fans, as much as we don't like losing, we don't tolerate BS. And that's a sign of the city, right? The city is a gritty 24/7 city, so nice they name it twice. There is no BS in the city. I think the other flowers too, they did such a tremendous job. All of the Knick former player mm-hmm. alum, all the people that I grew up idolizing, right? I mean, it was Bernard King and then Ewing and Sarks, and you know, the history and the legacy of from their last championship to now. And I think a couple of the other ones that are really spectacular, that don't show up on the stat sheet, right? This father and son with the Brunsons. I don't know how many coach and sons have won titles, and certainly in this manner where you're nearly plus 300 point differential in your playoff. It's like Secretariat, right? You were just mm-hmm. so dominant, and the heart could not be measured. And that's what makes this team really, really special. And I think the way their playoff run, the unity in the city, right? There's been some terrible times in New York City, right? If you think about 9/11, and then how the city unites, or to be able to back the team that we all love, and to see it the way the celebration for the city, unbelievable, spectacular. And I'll end with the maturation that we have seen from the Nova Knicks and the way that they have added to this roster, even guys like Jose, right? You're a New York City guy going undrafted G League. That's part of this. That's part of just the grit and determination. And this is about the Knicks, but Wemby had a statement where he said the Spurs dominated the series. It's like you got to check the mirror, and I hope he matures, because he certainly has the talent to be an NBA superstar. But the Knicks were 6-2 against the Spurs this year, beat him in the finals, and beat him in the NBA Cup. And I think that speaks volumes, the consistency of this team this year, forever champions in New York City. So I appreciate you taking the time and listening. You're doing a tremendous job with your show.
0: Thanks so much, Case. Appreciate it. A lot to unpack there. I'll follow up on a couple of things. And by the way, Case tossing out, we haven't gotten into Victor Wembanyama. Interesting. Victor, Wembanyama, who, fascinating to talk about what's next for this young player, and how I think we came into this series looking at him and thinking, as Knicks fans, oh, super likable. What a likable group of Spurs players, and where we ended up with Wemby, and that, as a Knicks villain, and just the narrative arc there, and the maturity that needs to happen there. So we'll talk about that as well. 888-808-1019. We'll get into Wemby. But two things that Case was just mentioning. One, Jalen Brunson and this team and the story there. He joins a list when you think about players in NBA history who won a college championship, won a championship in college, national championship in college, won an NBA championship, and were NBA Finals MVP. And when you look at that list, we're talking about, here are the players who did that in NBA history: John Havlicek, Kareem Abdul-Jabbar, Bill Walton, Magic Johnson, James Worthy, Isaiah Thomas, Michael Jordan, and now Jalen Brunson. But if you want to narrow the list down a little more and ask this question, how many people on that list won multiple college championships and won an NBA championship and NBA Finals MVP? Now you're looking at a list that is Kareem Abdul-Jabbar, Bill Walton, and Jalen Brunson. So that's the company this guy is keeping. And I said legacy before. Forget like hanging in the rafters, because for Jalen, like, of course now, that's done. Number 11 will be in the rafters. He'll be up there. The only question is which of his teammates is going to join him. If you go to MSG right now and look up there and you see all the players from those 1970 and 73 teams, how many of this Knicks squad will join Jalen Brunson up in the rafters? That's really the question. He's going to go to the Hall of Fame. That's done too. At this point, with this, he's going to the Hall of Fame. And now the beauty of it is he's only mid-career, and we get to see how high is the ceiling for this player that might be undersized, might be doubted, but continues to rise. And then the other thing that I want to follow up on that Case mentioned, talked about how this team has no cancers on it, and that gets into the brotherhood, the love, the team chemistry, part of what made them so likable. And there's a point on that and some audio I want to play for you. I'm going to get to that in a moment. Let me take a couple calls, and then we'll get back to that, because I want to click into that a little bit. I think it was, while mental toughness and following Brunson's lead and belief and all of that was a superpower for this team, I do think there was something to the way this team was built and the type of people that they are that also contributed to that success. Let's go back to the phones, though. Let's go to Mary in Brooklyn. What's going on, Mary?
2: Happy Knicks in five, Laurie. Happy Knicks in five.
0: Thank you, Mary. Happy Knicks in five to you as well.
2: So I never even like felt anything like this before, because I remember vaguely, very vaguely, the the Yankees championship in 2009. And even that, I'm saying, obviously, like, it wasn't anything like this because it was our 27th, and it wasn't the first in 53 years. And the feeling was surreal. And I really never felt anything like that before.
0: Yeah, it was, you know, I have to say, this was one of those, if we go back even, I don't know, 10 years ago, they were so far away, the Knicks, I never saw this happening. And even after they had signed Jalen in the first few years of that, I was just so happy that they were competent, that they were decent, that they went to the playoffs. But a championship, I didn't see that. So, I don't know. It just joy and elation, right? It's an incredible, incredible feeling, Mary.
2: Yeah. Also, I want to say something that we could all learn something from Jalen Brunson, because everybody's always saying, yeah, he was too small. He's too small. He's never going to be a superstar. And he is one now, and he ignored everyone that said that, and he didn't let it stop him. And I think we could all learn something from that, that if anybody says that you're not smart enough for anything, or you're too small, or not talented enough, like, don't listen to them. And for me, it's people ask me, like, oh, like, it's so weird, why are you such a big sports fan? You're a girl. I don't know, it's weird. And I'm just like, okay, think what you want, but I'll do what I want. And, like, I don't care. I'm not going to care what they say.
0: Yeah, you do you. It's not weird, but you do you. And, yeah, that is the lesson. That's a great lesson for Jalen Brunson, is if you're doubted, don't let the doubters win. You do you. Let's go to Moose in Jamaica. Hey, Moose, how are you?
3: How you doing, Lori? Congratulations. Go Knicks. All this other stuff. It's crazy. Coming from a Brooklyn Nets fan, as recently as 2014, because my whole beef with the Knicks was a certain trade on draft night in 2002, where I started to become a fan of players and left the Knicks. So, but I'm not a Knicks hater. They deserve every bit of it. They showed unselfish, sacrificial, ultimate competitor. They did not smile in post-game interviews, whether it be the first game of series they won or closeout games. They were on a death mission.
0: Yep.
3: They were going to win the title or die on the court. And that is the commitment you want to see from every championship contender. So props to them. But the point of my call, from a neutral perspective, is to admit that I was wrong about them firing Tibbs, because I felt that Tibbs' defensive acumen as a head coach, the ability to get the most out of players, even though he didn't play the bench, he had some bench pieces, but not as much as Mike Brown, as we obviously know. But the way Mike Brown was able to implement the offense when he was an assistant at Golden State and then a head coach at Sacramento, where in Sacramento, Sabonis played the point forward and they ran that sort of off-ball action, dribble, penetration, kick, kick, kick to the open man at the end of the clock, or just beat the defense down the court before they set up their half court. With the pieces that he had with the Knicks, the shot making ability, the unconscious and the commitment to defense, like you can't say enough about somebody who was last. Like, not only were the Knicks last at for getting Mike Brown, Mike Brown was laughed at in terms of a serious consideration of a championship head coach, manager at the helm, somebody who can rally a group of men to do literally the impossible.
0: Yeah.
3: And Lori, you know the president that was in office when the Knicks last won the title?
0: 1953.
3: Don't look it up.
0: I'm just thinking off the top of my head. Is that Truman? Or is that Eisenhower?
3: No. Richard Nixon. I am not a crook. Thanks for taking my call.
0: Oh, so The last time they won, I was saying 53 years, I was picturing 1953. 1973, of course, was Richard Nixon, because we were in Vietnam back then. I don't know why in my head I had 53. I was like, who was the president in 1953? 1973 is, of course, Richard Nixon. Now I sound like a schmuck. But I just wasn't picturing that it was 73. Duh, brain cramp. Yeah. I'm multitasking because I'm actually about to get a guest on. But I appreciate that, Moose. The other thing, Moose, before
1: no
0: I let
1: problem.
0: You go. Sorry.
1: Yeah.
0: That's what I get for multitasking. Right. But anyway.
1: I just don't want to take up the call from the true Knicks fans
0: that need to let out all the emotion.
1: But
0: there's been a lot of people on, as long as I have you on, though, I want to clear up one thing, because there's a lot of people on Twitter, at least, that I'm seeing, Nets fans, who are getting upset about and taking something wrong, I think, which is they're pissed off at Josh Hart for the F them picks and, like, you know, kind of comments. And what I think they're missing, and I just want to make sure for Nets fans, is it doesn't, it's not a dig at the Nets when he says that. It is that his brother, his college buddy, his teammate in Mikal Bridges has been living under the pressure, the scrutiny, the disappointment, all of these expectations for 2 years that he was part of what was being viewed as an absurdly one-sided trade that everybody thought the Knicks were idiots to have done, and that the Nets clearly won. And I think the big picture point here is we won't know the Nets side of this trade for years to come. It will depend on what the Nets do. Whether they win or lose their half of the trade is up to the Nets. That's on them. But for NBA pundits, NBA analysts, frankly, a lot of Knicks fans who are criticizing Mikal Bridges and people making fun of Mikal Bridges, the Knicks' half of that trade is now done. The ledger's wiped clean. The only way to have made the Knicks win that is they have to win a championship. They did it. Their half is closed.
1: Yes.
0: So that comment has nothing to do with the Nets. It's just the relief for this guy who's been living with that expectation for so long. It's now done for him, and he can take a deep breath.
1: Lori, let me add my personal positivity, and I don't want to make this seem like a bombshell.
0: Yeah.
1: I'm not on social media. I'm sort of a lone wolf in life. I'm somebody who doesn't think amongst the masses. I'm not a sheeple. I have my own opinions that I base on facts, not rash emotions and stuff like that. As somebody who's legit a Nets fan since 2014 and stuff, I've watched the Bridges get in recent 2022-23, whenever that trade was done with, you know, Durant, get 30, 35 a game against Boston stuff, or we lose by 20 or 30 because we don't have the talent to compete. You name it, right? So that being said, right, I've witnessed Bridges' greatness, so I know he's capable of what he was doing because I saw him do it when he was the number one option. So, and the picks aspect is basically I wouldn't say even little brother, big brother thing. It's basically we had it in 2021, but it didn't come through. So this is buyer's remorse from getting Kevin Durant that was traded for Bridges that has led to even less success with the Nets. So there is jealousy embedded, but it's more buyer's remorse from even the moves made in 2018.
0: But that's my point is, and thanks for the call, Moose, but that's my point for Nets fans is F them picks has nothing to do with the Nets. I know it feels like it does to Nets fans. It's not. It is about relief for a player who was under such pressure and scrutiny. All right, Darren, Kevin, Mike, and Fred, I see you. We will get to your calls, but I'm going to take a quick break when we come back. I also wanted tonight to be a little bit of a hangout for people who were covering this team, you know, creating content for this team. And so we're going to have the first one of those stop by and pop on. Kristen Winfield, who does a great job covering the Knicks for the New York Daily News. We're going to pop him on for just a couple minutes. He has gotten no sleep, but he's going to jump on for us. So we'll take a quick break. We'll be right back.
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6: 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Mr. Clutch. So down the stretch, he's going to have the ball.
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0: And the Fan, Lori Rubenson, with you here on a celebration Sunday in New York City, home of the New York Knicks 2026 NBA champs. And throughout the evening, going to have some people stopping by as we do take your calls, but also people who have a different perspective, wrote about the team, covered the team, created content for the team. So part of our hangout, our first one of those for the evening, Christian Winfield is a beat writer, Knicks beat writer for the New York Daily News, wrote a story for today's Daily News called New York City, This 2026 Knicks NBA Championship is for You. Christian, welcome to the program. Happy to have you.
1: Thank you so much for having me. You know, I feel like I can really empathize with the everyday Knicks fan because, you know, I'm from Brooklyn, born and raised. You know, I've lived through so many of the dark, dark days that a lot of Knicks fans have had to endure over the years. And obviously, when you get to journalism school, they tell you to put your fandom aside and you can't be biased. And I've done a good job of that, you know, of my career, whether it's been covering Kevin Durant and Kyrie Irving in Brooklyn or covering this Knicks team. But to actually be able to cover this championship run, and really it's more so about just the quality and the character of the guys in that locker room. I mean, it's just been, the only reason that I know it's real right now is because I'm back home right now watching these UFC fights, and I'm just hanging out, and it's like, yo, you know, the Knicks are here, they really did it. They're 2026 NBA.

0: always associate with the 2025-26 New York Knicks, and that sacrifice. I mean, this is a team that had so many different weapons. When you consider OG Anunoby can go out there and get you 30 if you ask him to. Carl Anthony Towns can get you 40 if you ask him to. Mikal Bridges has a season in Brooklyn average of 27. And Jalen Brunson just had 45 points in a closeout game. You know, Josh Hart can get you a triple-double. Jordan Clarkson's a guy who led the NBA in bench scoring over 5 years before he got over here. Like, these are you know, guys who have been accustomed to taking on huge roles on their own, and they all had to put their egos aside. You know, even a guy like Mike Brown, who comes into a situation, you know, huge shoes to fill. Tom Thibodeau, you know, takes this team. And as I wrote in my story, I feel like Thibs deserves a championship ring, too. I mean, he restored law and order as it pertains to these
1: competence.
0: New York Knicks.
1: There was no confidence.
0: Yeah.
1: He brought competence.
0: Exactly. And he brought the culture that's still there now. People ask, you know, why is this team so resilient? You know, this is a team that, you know, Thibodeau built that, you know, you needed to make a change to get them to the next level. It took a little bit of ego checking from Mike Brown as well. Everyone had to sacrifice. You know, they signed a contract at the beginning of the year, so that's what they would do. And I don't think that they get here if not for that. I don't think that you see this team in the NBA Finals dominate, not even dominating, but just showing that there's no lead that's too big for them to come back from. And I know it's like, why are they down double digits every game? But it's like, they can do that. It's crazy. It's because they collectively decided to sacrifice and, you know, put the bigger goal of a championship above everything else. So that's probably how I remember this team most. And then on top of that, I'll always remember my chicken wing fiasco. Josh Hart called me out for eating chicken wings in the press conference. So I go sacrifice and chicken wings because that was a funny moment for sure.
1: I do remember the chicken wing and in particular Jalen Brunson's face. For those people who missed that moment in the press conference, tell them about that. In particular, Jalen Brunson's reaction when he's like, oh, no, I know what's about to happen.
0: If you allow me a couple minutes, because
1: yeah, no,
0: I have to paint
1: about
0: the full
1: that.
0: Picture.
1: Yeah.
0: Before we start the playoffs, Carl Anthony Towns promises me chicken wings in Atlanta. Right? He goes, yeah, we're going to Atlanta. We're going to change. That's not him saying we're going to go to Magic City and get some wings. But once you put the idea out there that you're going to give me some wings and you don't deliver on the wings, I go into this just do a different mode. I got to secure the wings on my own. Okay. And now I'm just along this way right now. We get to Philly. There are no wings in Philly. We end up in Cleveland. And there's just buckets of chicken wings in the Knicks locker room as they're closing. And they had and this was two games in a row. They had the chicken wings in there in game three. And I didn't get any chicken wings in there that day. And I was just looking around. And then now I see the sweep coming. I'm like, all right, it's time. It's now or never to get some chicken wings. I get the clearance to get some chicken. It's not like I just stole chicken wings. I think that's what Jalen was trying to accuse me of. I think he said the man stole some chicken. I didn't steal chicken wings. I asked for some chicken wings. I received some chicken wings. The issue was, as I got the chicken wings, I looked around the locker room and realized no one's in here. That means they're at the podium and they're talking right now. So I have a bucket of chicken in one arm, and I've got chicken in my other hand, and I'm eating chicken as I'm running from the locker room to the press conference room. And I get to the press conference room. Jalen, Josh, and Mikal are all talking. And I forget where I am for a moment, and I realize that I have, like, chicken sauce all over my fingers. And at that point, I made the mistake of licking my fingers instead of trying to find a napkin or something. And that's when Josh goes, and then you come in here sucking your fingers. And it was all downhill from there. And, that's how that moment will live on in infamy. But it was a great moment. Listen, I was hungry. I got my protein, and that was an amazing moment. I'll tell you that much.
1: Yeah, but it also shows, you know, the fun, you know, for a team that was in that 0-0 mentality and so serious in so many ways, I think that moment also showing us all the, you know, the fun and the laughter and the bits and all the stuff that this team also had, both in front of the camera at times, but also absolutely in the locker room and behind the scenes, they were serious-minded, but they also had a ton of fun together.
0: Yeah, you got to remember, this story has been written about this time and time again. These are college friends, you know, who won championships at Villanova that then reunited at the pro level and went on to win a title. It's a storybook ending, right? And to them, it's not an ending. This could be the beginning of, who knows, this could be the beginning of a couple championships in a few years if the cards fall the right way. And these are guys who have, you know, a bond that's, you know, withstood the test of time, that they've, you know, think about it. Jalen took pay cuts to be able to get Mikal Bridges to get here and then to be able to extend him to the $150 million deal. Josh Hart, another guy. You know, they had to

0: sacrifice in terms of Dante DiVincenzo, but the Wolves wouldn't have made the call with Anthony Towns trade if you don't throw Dante in that deal. So, you know, it's kind of a casualty of war there. But this is a group of guys that, you know, genuinely love each other. And when you ask around in the locker room, it's not just them. It's not like it's just the Villanova clique and everybody else. It's everybody. That's why they're able to come back from down 20, however many points, 29, 24, whatever it's been over the course of these last 2 years. It's an entire locker room there that will do whatever it takes for each other. They want to see each other win. And I've covered a bunch of different types of teams, and it's not like that in every locker room. This is a special Knicks locker room, and that's why you're looking at the new 2026 NBA champions.
1: All right, last one then before I let you go, just because you walked into it there, is
0: I
1: felt like at least to my observation, there was a transformation, an evolution in the relationship between Jalen Brunson and Karl-Anthony Towns that we saw over the last couple of months. And it's not to say that these two teammates didn't always like and respect each other, but that there is a comfort with these two guys and with Jalen really letting Kat into that inner circle and giving him the approval that allows Kat to flourish, lead, be himself. I felt like I witnessed that in the last couple months. Am I reading too much in that, or were you seeing an evolution there?
0: You know, I think back to, I don't know if it was game three or game four of the conference finals. It was one of those games against the conference finals against the Indiana Pacers last year. And Jalen had a particularly poor shooting night, and he was getting pressed by a bunch of reporters out there. I was in that scrum getting pressed about the shooting night. And Carl Anthony Towns interjects, and he says, hey, what we're not going to do is put all this on Jalen. Like, we have to be better for him. I got to be better for him. And, you know, it's on all of us to play better, not just on Jalen. And at that moment, as they got up from the podium and they walked off, Jalen kind of just, like, tapped him on the shoulder as a way of saying thank you. And, you know, that happened again.
1: Yep.
0: I believe it was either this series or it was one of these last few games that happened in Jalen.
1: Yeah, I think it was after game, I want to say maybe game two or game one, but it was this series when he statistically was not, he had an off shooting night. Maybe it was game three, they lose. And anyway, he was inefficient. And I think it was in this series they were asking about his lack of efficiency. And Kat came to that defense again. They were asking Jalen about that. And Kat was sitting next to him, and he didn't even let Jalen answer the question. He answered for him.
0: Exactly.
1: Yeah.
0: Yes. I was there for that moment, and it took me right back to that Indiana press conference. And people ask, you know, I've talked about this a few times because people ask, you know, have Jalen and Kat grown as teammates? And the answer is obviously yes, right? A second year with someone is undoubtedly going to help you build a relationship both on and off the court than just having a first year with someone. But there's also something to be said about just the trials and tribulations and of working through things together. This is a Knicks team that right after they won the NBA Cup, they lost 9 out of 11 games. I know you guys remember that. This is a Knicks team that also in that Atlanta series, they were down 1-2, right? And what did they do? They told Jalen, hey, we're going to start running offense through Karl Anthony Towns. And what did Karl Anthony Towns do? Triple-double, and the Knicks are off to the races. And then in the second round, 7.5 assists a game to sweep the Philadelphia 76ers. I think that these guys started to really understand that they can trust each other. And they can trust each other under pressure. They can trust each other on the stage. Look at it last night. Kat was in foul trouble early. He wasn't even able to be on the floor for most of his game.
1: Yep.
0: And what happens? Jalen goes for 45.
1: Yeah.
0: Right? You had OG in foul trouble as well. And it was just one of those nights where, you know, all that trust that Jalen had to have in his teammates over the years to get him there, they had to have that same level of trust in him last night to deliver in the biggest game of all of their careers. And he did that. So to answer your question, yes, their relationship has grown. But these guys have been tight for a while, and you just feel good for them, man. In terms of just the narratives painted on both of them, whether that's, you know, Jalen being too small or can't do whatever it is that he can't do for a player his size, or however people try to paint Karl Anthony Towns and his personality, these guys are high-level basketball players. They're incredible human beings, and now you can call them NBA champions.
1: All right. Christian Winfield, get some sleep, and we'll catch up with you down the road.
0: I'll try, but these fights are looking good. I don't know. I might have to watch some of these fights. I'll be up a while, but I got to be up early, so I'll get some sleep.
1: All right. We got Darren, we got Kevin, we got Mike, we got Fred. We got a very quick break, and we're right back with your calls.
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1: 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They do look sweet. All right, back to the phones. Let's go to Darren in Newark, New Jersey. Hey, Darren, how are you?
13: Hey, how you doing, Lori? How's everything?
1: I'm doing really well. Very happy. How about you?
13: And so am I. I am very, very ecstatically happy. I just wanted to tell you real quick, Lori, after the Knicks won this championship, well, during the whole championship run, it was like a really, really special thing for myself and my family. My younger brother, who was the biggest Knicks fan you could imagine, much bigger than I was. He passed away tragically in 2024.
1: I'm so sorry to hear that. I know what that's like. That's terrible.
13: Oh, man. I mean, when I say he was the biggest Knicks fan, you couldn't even call his house when the Knicks won.
1: Mm-hmm.
13: Forget it. Don't even call the house. Mm-hmm. He's not answering the phone. He was like that.
1: Yeah.
13: And when they won the championship, I knew it was going to be Knicks at 5. That's just the way I felt about it. I just felt that they got disrespected by some of the Spurs. And now I'm willing to let all that go. We won the championship. It's over. But you know how when you grow up and you see somebody that works on their craft and mm-hmm. works on their craft,
1: yep.
13: like in the playground as a
1: yes.
13: 10 or 12 year or younger,
1: yep.
13: he had to be one of those guys to be able to get to those angles and get to those spots. He's just a fantastic player.
1: Yeah,
13: and I'm glad
1: I think that's the part that the people who think he's too short, too small to be the number one guy on a championship team, that's the part that they miss, the basketball IQ and the knowledge of angles and the footwork and the balance and the creativity and the shot making. And then because of all the work that he put in, as he says, the magic is in the work. Because of all that work, the confidence and belief, the knowledge in the moment that he can deliver in the clutch, in the most pressurized moments, when other people fold and feel that pressure, and he does not, because he's put in all that work, and there's a calmness about him. And, you know, that's where Derek Jeter was a terrific player, but
13: right.
1: part of what made Jeter great was that you would get to the postseason. Eli Manning, same thing, where you would get to the most pressurized moments, and in those moments, there's a calm. For everybody else, the game speeds up. In high pressure, the game gets fast. And for those
13: right.
1: great players who do well in pressure situations, it doesn't speed up. In some ways, it just slows down. And that provides an ability to come through in those moments that others don't have. And that's a skill. And that is something that Jalen Brunson has. And he will now be mentioned. Those names I just said, Eli Manning, Derek Jeter, Jalen Brunson. I understand the other guys have multiple championships. And right now he's only one. But the magnitude of delivering for the New York Knicks for the first time in 53 years, you know, it is, and being Alpha 1A on there and the captain puts him in that company. And he's not done. We'll see. Where does he go from here? We know he's eventually going to end up in the Hall of Fame. We know his number's eventually going to end up in the rafters at MSG. But what happens next? Because I'll tell you, these Knicks, part of what I hope for them is, I know there were a lot of Knicks fans, and I felt this way, that when we saw all those All-NBA awards come out this spring, and we saw OG Anunoby was only second team defense, which was obviously total crap and BS. He's one of the best defensive players in the league. He should be first team all NBA defense. And Jalen Brunson just barely squeaks in to being on the all NBA second team. He got the 10th most votes, so just makes the second team. And there were Knicks fans who were disappointed in some of those awards. And my comment was, give it a year. With the playoff run these Knicks are on, a lot of times those awards and the voting and the success that follows, a you have to have that playoff platform and success. And suddenly people think differently. You know, even if you had this great season and you should have been thought of more highly, it doesn't matter. People start to see you differently after you have that postseason, that playoff success. And now with this Knicks team, I think we'll see Jalen Brunson will be a consistent, top. He should be an all NBA first team, and I think he will be. And OG Anunoby will be all NBA first team defense. Like, we'll start to see some of these players getting some of their due. I think that's coming. Let's go to Kevin in Camden. Hey, Kev, how are you?
14: I'm good, Laurie. I'm on 4 hours of sleep, but I'm just totally, totally loving this. One of the best feelings of my life. Because you know me for a few years now. Mm-hmm. We root for the same teams. So you know how much pain. You know, you feel my pain. Every team that we for the same exact team, you know how I feel about it. Mm-hmm. But one of the best things about last night, despite the winning, it was glorious. Everything about it. But the best thing for me, I was able to watch it with my dad.
1: Oh, that's wonderful.
14: We watched the game. We watched the game in my room together. It was just, I mean, he's the reason I got into the Knicks. He's the reason that I'm a basketball fan. He's the reason I'm a sports fan. To watch it with my dad, mm-hmm. and to see them clinch it like that, like, there's nothing that beats it. There's
1: That's magic. That it. It's magical, and you'll have those memories forever, Kevin.
14: Yep. And the one thing I said to my dad, I said, all right, now it's the Mets' turn, but we know, you know, it's probably not going to be this year. But now, after seeing this, now that's saying I really believe that one of these days, we will see the Mets win. I don't know when that'll be, but I have a very firm belief that our Mets are going to win it. And you know what? I'm just very, very thankful and very, very grateful. So
1: I'm glad. Thanks so much. Appreciate you sharing that. Yeah, I'm not quite optimistic, I wouldn't say, on the Mets right now and winning a title. But as long as it's you have it in your lifetime, if that's the expectation, then that seems fair. Let's go to Mike in Miami. What's going on, Mike?
15: What's up?
1: How you doing, Mike? Knicks in five, baby.
15: Yes, I'm so excited. But Jalen Brunson, number one, I think the better comp is Mark Messier. It's like Mark Messier was signed or traded for, and then the Knicks signed Jalen Brunson, so that's the best comp. But in my opinion, I think Jalen Brunson is the greatest Knick of all time because he's better than Carmelo, he's better than Ewing, because for his dad to say that Pat Ewing, the greatest Knick of all time, so tone deaf. His son just won the championship. Look what he did in a short amount of time. No other Knick in the 70s, I went around then. Look what he did. Like, how is not the greatest Knick? Like, how is he not there
1: well,
15: yet?
1: The ones,
15: like, what did he have to do to win? He just won. Like,
1: I hear you. And thanks for the call, Mike. In terms of, so two things there. One is the Messier comp, Messier and Brunson. Obviously, the obvious part there is that Messier delivers was the captain and the leadership and delivers and comes through. You know, you want to talk about closing and all of that. So the comp is there. And for the Rangers in 1994 and the 54-year playoff drought, all of those I see the comp in. There, to me, there's a difference between those two. The obvious is, I mean, Messier was an accomplished Stanley Cup winner with the Oilers and with the great one and, you know, Gretzky on those great Oilers teams. So he came to the Rangers as this already incredibly accomplished player. And so that, I don't know, that one feels, they feel like very different players, to me than Jalen Brunson. As for, look, I don't think Jalen Brunson felt dissed in the after interview when his dad said that Patrick Ewing was still the greatest Nick of all time, though I get your point. It did seem maybe a little odd, like, why do you need to say that right now, Rick Brunson? It is weird. Nobody was, you know, nobody's making you say that. And the, you know, the guys on that set were willing to have the conversation, like, where does your son fit in the greatest Knicks of all time? I would say I still probably have Clyde Frazier one. Clyde's got two titles. So I have Clyde one, and but then you're sitting there, I don't know, is Jalen two and Ewing three? It depends on with Jalen and Patrick Ewing, and that's a good debate to have, like who's the greatest Knick of all time there, and Jalen's not even finished. By the way, if Jalen wins another title, he can pass Clyde. And Jalen's got time and more accolades to pass Clyde. It is possible. But in terms of Ewing, you have to look at it and see all the longevity that Ewing had, all the playoff success, even though it falls short of a title, and then all the points and the records that Patrick Ewing has. So if you want to take all of those regular season points and all of that and stack it up and compare it to Brunson and say you think Patrick Ewing ahead of that, that's your choice. I would put Brunson ahead of Ewing at this point for me because he got it done. He was the best player, the captain, the leader, the closer who got the ring. And so I would vote Walt Clyde Frazier one, Brunson two, Patrick Ewing three. But those would be my top three. Let's go to Fred in Fresh Meadows. What's going on, Fred?
16: Hey, Lori. Thanks for taking my call. And you were kind enough to have me on 5 years ago to interview me for my book at that point, Fred from Fresh Meadows, a Knicks memoir. And it was
1: nice.
16: A very enjoyable
1: phone
16: call. I remember
1: that. For me. Yeah. Absolutely.
16: Yeah. And so from that perspective,
1: when you and I talked about that and we're talking about your book 5 years ago, did you think that in 5 years the Knicks were going to win a title?
16: Well, I did talk about in the book. Now, you have to know I'm a glass half full type of person. I did write in the book. I saw the foundation being laid for a possible future title. However, you know, obviously the cast changed a lot since then. I did not foresee all of the fantastic transactions that the front office would do, including bringing in Brunson. But, you know, at that time they had R.J. Barrett, who I thought was going to be a key component. Mitch, you know, I thought was going to be a key component.
1: That's the crazy part is, so the team is wildly different than the team you're talking about, and Mitch there as a bench guy, but otherwise they turned it over. I mean, you mentioned R.J. Barrett. I mean, for all the, and I love Kat, and I love all the trades and all the moves that they made, and Bridges and whatever, but O.G. Anunoby, that trade has to go down. That's the one that reminds me, O.G. Anunoby to me is the Dave DeBuscher piece.
16: Yeah, absolutely.
1: On this team, and that piece that is so vital to Jalen Brunson being who he is. And I asked the question before, Fred, about, you know, who's going to end up in the rafters? Like, which numbers are getting retired from this team? I think the obvious ones that will have staying power and will, obviously Jalen Brunson. I think Karl-Anthony Towns. And I'd also say OG Anunoby. I mean, after that hand of God shot and all of that, I think, you know, the question is, will there be any others? But I think those three are ending up in the rafters.
16: I agree with you 100%, and I just wanted to make a prediction about the future here based on what happened from those title years. So the last time the Knicks won their title in 73, and they won in five games against the Lakers, in certain respects, it was a mirror image of this series. Every game was on the line in the last minute or 2 minutes. Because the two teams like this year were incredibly close and incredibly competitive. And the only difference was there were furious comebacks in each of those games, but the team that staged the comeback fell just short. But the point is each game they were fighting it out. And as you know, those two teams faced off in the NBA finals three times in 4 years. And I feel these two teams really are so close, you know, and that, and as you know, that we already had the NBA Cup. I think in the next 2, 3, 4 years, you're going to see future matchups between the Knicks and the Spurs. And I can't tell you who's going to win because they're just so close. And you have to acknowledge the Spurs could have won several of these games. But so I'm very optimistic. Again, I'm a glass half full person, but based on what I saw over 50 years ago, I don't see why we can't see a repeat of that now.
1: I hope so. And I think the key there, thanks for the call, Fred, is in order to keep getting back and having a shot at a title, the Knicks only need to be better than all those teams in the Eastern Conference. So the West is all going to, you know, battle it out amongst themselves. They're all going to do that. The Knicks need to stay above the Eastern Conference, and then they get more shots at it. All right, Steve, Joe, and Richard, I see you. We're going to take a quick break. We'll be right back.
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0: Welcome back to The Fan. Lori Rubenson here with you. We're celebrating on The Fan. Knicks championship, baby. Knicks in five. We got Steve, we got Joe, we got Richard on hold on the phones. We're going to get to your calls in just a moment, but we're also doing a hangout with friends of the program, people that I've had on through the years and talking. Just going to ask a couple questions and let them react to how they are feeling. People who create content or bloggers and guys who are out there producing and writing about the Knicks. And one of them, whose work I really admire and enjoy, Tommy Beer, is somebody who, if you're not following him on social media, has a great Substack and covers the Knicks. Hey, Tommy, welcome back to the program.
1: Lori, thanks for having me on.
0: So, Tommy, we're going to keep it simple. It's more of a hangout than a guest spot tonight, because we got to let the callers have their say. But just a couple questions for you. First, you know, how long have you been covering and writing about the Knicks? How long have you been following this team?
1: Following in my blood, born and raised in New York, on Long Island. So I've been following it pretty much my whole life. Was an heirloom, a gift from my father and family. As far as covering, I realized pretty early on that I probably wasn't going to be a point guard for the Knicks. So I had to figure out how I didn't quite have the athleticism, although that hasn't stopped Jalen Brunson. So I had to figure out another way to try to get in the garden and be around the team, and slowly but surely kind of worked my way and figured it out. So this is my 21st year, actually, starting in my early 20s. Yeah, turned 47 this year.

0: Fortunately, yeah. A lot of those were dark years. I remember, interviewing the Nate Robinsons and David Lees and Channing Frye, that rookie class, and a lot of other cast of characters that have
1: We
0: gone
1: had so
0: through.
1: much hope, and that was one of the better rookie classes with positivity as opposed to some of the other years.
0: They only lost 50 games that year, so we were ecstatic.
1: Yeah, I remember, and this was on a for an, at another station before this, with in the Isaiah Thomas years. I remember coming on the radio and repeatedly saying that I had decided I was going to divorce the Knicks, and my on the grounds of irreconcilable differences. And every year I would come back, there would be like Vegas Summer League, and they would draft somebody, and I'd be sucked right back in again, and couldn't help myself. But so after all these years and covering,
0: Lori, if you weren't loyal back then, you wouldn't be smiling today. See how it all pays off?
1: Well, my feeling is I welcome the Johnny Come Latelys and the bandwagon fans. If you want to enjoy that, if you're a New Yorker and whatever, like, come on, join us. Love this team because it is an incredible run that's been uniting New Yorkers. But so for somebody who covers the team, writes about them, you often have great nuggets and stats. What's a great statistic that has jumped out to you out of all you've been posting tons of them all over Twitter on X? Give me one great stat nugget that jumps out to you from this Knicks playoff championship run.
0: I'll give you just one from this last game. 45 points. Two players in NBA history have scored 45 points or more in a closeout game on the road. One is some guy named Michael Jordan, his last game as a Bull in 1998, and the other is Jalen Brunson, who also scored 29 points in the second half last night, which is the most ever scored in the second half of any NBA Finals game in the modern play-by-play area. That's dating back to 1996 when they started tracking numbers by half.
1: So 29 points in
0: That
1: the
0: Jalen
1: second
0: Brunson guy
1: half. Yeah.
0: in the second half. That seems pretty good for
1: Most
0: a guy
1: ever.
0: that's not a 1A, that's not a star, that's too slow, that's
1: He
0: too
1: too
0: small, huh?
1: small.
0: Seems
1: He
0: like
1: too
0: seems pretty
1: small.
0: good.
1: Yeah.
0: Too small. Too
1: Too
0: small.
1: small. And then just give me one thing about this team in terms of how you remember them and how you'll think about them. What for you has made this team special?
0: Yeah, you mentioned the fan and the fan, ironically enough, and the fans and New York City and all the fans that have come along for the ride, and it's great to see. My mom texted me; she never really gets into stuff. My wife saying, "I'm never watching another basketball game. This is making me too nervous." My daughter and my son kind of getting into it for the first time. And just when you walk around town, we're kind of conditioned in this city in New York to be cold and, keep your eyes down and don't make contact, just kind of go about your business. But you this last these 2 months, this magical run, it's almost like warmed up the city and made it more of a small town. When you see somebody in a Brunson jersey or a Knicks hat, or some OG shirt or something, it just there's a smile, there's a fist bump, there's just that kind, Knicks in five, let's go baby, one more baby, just that it just kind of has opened people up, and I think it's beautiful to see. And just obviously we see all the videos, and I was walking around Manhattan last night with my buddy after the game, and just a smile on people's faces. And it's not just that the Knicks won, it's that these Knicks won. Brunson and Hart and Cat and OG and Tyler Pollock, and it's such an impossible team not to love just because they go about things the right way. It's one thing to have a really great basketball team. It's another thing when Jalen Brunson is the face of your franchise and the face of your fandom. It's rare, incredibly rare. We saw Wemby dirty plays, storm off the court, not give the Knicks credit. Brunson's a guy that shakes the coach of the hands before he hugs his dad. It's just so many things to like about this team. I don't think this city, I don't think this town, I don't think Knicks Nation will ever, ever forget the way they made us feel, the moments that we enjoyed over these past, you know, past few years, but especially the past couple months, past couple weeks, have really been incredible.
1: You mentioned Tyler Kolek. Probably Ariel Hakporti probably wins my bench celebration player MVP from last yeah. night. He's probably the chief instigator on the FM picks chant, but Hakporti yeah. was hilarious last night. Tommy Beer does a fantastic job. If you're not following him, you should. Writes a great Substack as well as a great follow on social media. Tommy, appreciate you hanging out with us tonight. Keep up the good work, and we'll talk to you soon.
0: Lori, you're the best. Have a great night, and I'll talk to you soon.
1: All right. We got Steve, we got Joe, we got Richard, and you know what? Let's do it. We're going to head right to your calls. Let's go to, you know what? I have to say, the way I'm reading this board right now, for those people, you've probably seen it. You see all our people in the studio who host these shows, and when they're on TV or whatever, and you see the board. So right now the board says Steve, Rockland, and Knicks, but if you look quickly, I just see Steve and Knicks. It's like Stevie Nicks, like that t-shirt that Taylor Swift was wearing, the Stevie Nicks t-shirt the other night. But anyway, Steve and Rockland, let's go to you. We'll take that call right now. Hey, Steve, welcome to the program.
2: Hi, Lori. Well, you know, the guy who wrote the book,
1: yeah.
2: he's correct.
1: Yeah.
2: That 73 championship run was eerily familiar with what we just watched.
1: Yeah.
2: Okay? Where every game was close. You know, Knicks stole. You know, Knicks got one on their court. And this, the whole thing, the difference, I'm sorry. And what the difference is that that starting five from 1973 is enshrined in the Hall of Fame. That starting five was Frazier, Monroe, DeBuscher, Bradley, and Reed. All five. That, I do not know how many starting fives are enshrined. You know, I guess you would have to look at it like, you know, some of the teams that from that Boston. And the Lakers,
1: yeah,
2: and maybe
1: the from Boston and the Lakers. I mean, you want to talk about, you know, those Laker teams, you know, whether that's
2: they had great players too. I mean, that's why those games
1: yeah,
2: were
1: Will
2: so
1: Chamberlain
2: close.
1: And Jerry West. I mean, it's a little you
2: Elgin
1: know,
2: Baylor.
1: Yeah, well, 1970 was Elgin Baylor. 1973 was Gail Goodrich. You know, whatever.
2: McMillan.
1: Yeah. So
2: Jim McMillan.
1: So those
2: New
1: were,
2: York guys.
1: And if you want to make the comp, playing Wilt Chamberlain. You know, playing Wembanyama. You know, certainly playing Wilt Chamberlain was quite a daunting task, and you would have thought.
2: Yeah. Well, Wilt Chamberlain was a gentleman compared to that guy. You know, I'd give Mike Brown a lot of credit after the game in his press conference. Because he was well within his rights to say they have a great team, but they have one of the they also have one of the dirtiest players
1: yeah,
2: in the NBA.
1: Yeah, but you got to be two things. Number one, you have to be a good winner. There's no point in taking a
2: yes.
1: shot when the series
2: is
1: over,
2: I'm not disagreeing
1: and you've already won. And the second with Wemby, and I can be charitable now. I will confess that I was cursing at my television set and losing my mind and not particularly mature about you know, Wemby and some of those plays and, you know, truthfully kind of hating his guts during the series. And especially the immaturity in, you know, where he sat there with Mitchell Robinson, like, I'm in your head and all that kind of BS. And then he couldn't back it up. But
2: no.
1: But I will say that with Wemby, I think what we are seeing is a 22-year-old who was very immature. And it's like
2: how about
1: both
2: this?
1: Physically,
2: how about this?
1: Physically, mentally, and emotionally immature. And it brought out the worst in him. I don't think he's really a bad guy, but I do think that he is somebody who has to grow up and learn some painful lessons. And a few of those very painful lessons were delivered to him by this New York Knicks team.
2: Yeah, well, I call him a 22-year-old coddled, spoiled brat, all right? I can't be as charitable as you. I'm not going to mince words. That guy, and it's obvious that this guy, that guy did not grow up around here, because if he would have tried any of that crap on any of the playgrounds in New York City, he would have gotten his skinny. I mean, it, you know, I've seen plenty of altercations.
1: It would not fly well at Rucker Park, if that's what you're saying.
2: Right.
1: Yes. No, he would get shoved down and all of that. But he, and you know what? He is a little bit of a bully. It's interesting with that, where he's throwing Jalen Brunson to the ground or trying to take off Alvarado's head. And then he turns around.
2: Will was a gentleman compared to him,
1: He turns around, and even with Mitchell Robinson and the I'm in your head, I noticed that he wasn't doing that to Karl Anthony Towns. And Towns, they were calling cheapy fouls, but when Towns and Wemby were both out there on the court, you know, when they weren't calling cheap fouls on Cat, Cat did a great job one-on-one against Wemby. So, it's interesting in terms of, I talk about legacy and narrative. I mean, his story has yet to be written, Wemby, and I still do believe he will go down in history as one of the greatest players ever in the league by the time he's done.
2: Okay.
1: But what we saw is that cliches are cliches for a reason, and one of the cliches in the NBA, but it is also a truth, is that young teams have to struggle, have to suffer, have to learn, have to go through adversity before they win a championship. And just some off the top of our heads that come to mind, you know, Isaiah Thomas and those Pistons teams, and Michael Jordan and his Bulls teams. And, you know, I mean, you just keep going through it, team after team, is that in the NBA, nobody, you know, maybe, I guess Magic Johnson won as a rookie. Some of that is coming into a team that had, you know, Kareem and whatever. You know, maybe Magic didn't have that same struggle. But for the most part, most great players, LeBron James, whatever it is, you don't win your first foray into the playoffs as a young player. You get there, you climb partway up the mountain, and then you get sent back down before you can reach the top. And it looked like with this baby Spurs team, led by a 22-year-old in Wemby, a 21-year-old in Stephon Castle, a 20-year-old in Dylan Harper, that it looked like maybe after they got past the Oklahoma City Thunder that they were going to end up as the rare team that would be that young and their first foray into the playoffs that they would win a title. And it turns out the cliche is right. It's true. And this Knicks team that they had to go through the struggle. They've been to the playoffs now a few years, and last year reached the Eastern Conference Finals but could get no further and knew the heartbreak. Last year, you know, Halliburton and, you know, crazy bounces of last-second shots. And the Knicks knew the heartbreak last year. They were battle-hardened, playoff-hardened. And this was their year. And I go back and forth between wondering with this Knicks team, was this just their year and the only time they could possibly win a title with this team, this perfect, beautiful blend of a team, peaking at the right time, playing beautiful basketball on this crazy run, one of the best playoff runs we have ever seen, statistically speaking, in NBA history. Was this just their time and their year? And thank God they won it, because the West features such young and talented teams like the Spurs, the Thunder, who are just going to get better and hitting their prime, not even in their prime yet, with young superstars. Was this the Knicks' only window? Or turn it around, and are the Knicks a team that, with their team chemistry, led by an undersized point guard who maybe Jalen Brunson has not peaked? Feels like 45 points in a closeout game on the road, according to Tommy Beer, only the second time that's ever happened. But maybe Brunson hasn't peaked. Maybe he can get better. Maybe this Knicks team, like some of the great teams in history, when you leave them together with continuity, and as the players get to know each other's movements and games better and better, and the chemistry and the unspoken language of playing together gets better and better, maybe they're a force to be reckoned with, and maybe there is another title in the next 2 or 3 years while this roster, this core, is kept together. Who knows? I go back and forth between those two things, but either way, we will absolutely love and keep celebrating this Knicks team and this Knicks season. Let's go to Joe in North Carolina. Hey, Joe, how are you?
3: Hey, Laurie, how are you doing? You got to excuse my voice. Last night, my 20-year-old son and I, we were over at the watch party at Plaza 33
1: wow.
3: in front of MSG.
1: Yep.
3: And I got to tell you, that was absolutely electric being in front of it, you know, watching it on the screen in front of MSG and being there. That absolutely surreal moment. And I got to say, being an old mid-40s guy, last night, even as a Yankee fan, as a Giants fan, even as a Rangers fan, this was by far, last night was the greatest night of my sports fandom night. I'm driving another 12 hours back from North Carolina to New Jersey on Friday. Now today I'm driving back because I got to be at work tomorrow. And the Carolina Hurricanes are about to win the Stanley Cup.
1: Yep.
3: But it's definitely not going to compare to what happened last night. And, you know, this was a team, this was a once-in-a-lifetime opportunity, and I hope every New York Knicks fan, you know, cherishes this moment because, man, I never thought it would happen, but I'm so glad it did, and I'm glad I was able to share it with my son.
1: Oh, that's awesome. And, yes, you're right. Yeah, the Hurricane 18 and a half minutes away in the third period from a Stanley Cup, up 3-2 in the series. So, yeah, I have it on here in the studio, and good for them. Good luck on that one. But thanks for sharing that. And, you know, that's a forever memory for hanging out in front of Madison Square Garden and having that experience. Incredible. All right, let's go to Richard in Manhattan. What's going on, Richard?
4: Hi, Laurie. What the Knicks did, I don't know if it's ever happened in the NBA. They didn't have one player drafted by the team in the starting five. They mixed this whole yep. mishmash together. And a coach who just came onto the scene had nothing to do with the Knicks. This was unbelievable.
1: Yep.
4: Unbelievable mixture, chemistry.
1: Team building. Roster building, all of that.
4: Yeah.
1: Leon Rose and his group. You're absolutely right, Richard. You know, and you mentioned the draft picks. I mean, yeah, you can say two role bench players in Mitchell Robinson and Deuce McBride who were important parts of this team through the course of the season and at times through the playoffs. But in that NBA Finals, honestly, neither of those two guys were great. Mitch with a great, obviously, offensive rebound at the end there, but they weren't, neither of them were great, but okay, two, and both those guys, by the way, are second round draft picks. So if you want to go even further, you know, I don't know, is there a roster out there where you get an NBA champion and two second-round draft picks are role players, bench players, and that's it.
4: Yeah, you have to put Brunson ahead of Ewing. He single-handedly won the series.
1: Yes.
4: The question is
1: Willis Reed, and I have people getting on me for that, that if I said because Clyde won
4: close.
1: Two titles, because Clyde won two titles, if I'm giving Clyde one,
4: Laurie,
1: Willis? Yeah.
4: Willis Reed, Walt Frazier, Bill Bradley, Dick Barnett, and Cassie Russell. Great five players, correct?
1: Yes.
4: Those five players, do you know how many playoff games they won?
1: Well,
4: playoff games. Those five. Zero. Zero. That means until Dave DeBuscher came.
1: He was the
4: ingredient.
1: Yeah.
4: So those two are with DeBuscher. The three of them are inseparable. I couldn't put one. But Ewing should have been able to carry us. He had enough talent on that team. I think he had a better supporting cast than Jalen Brunson did. And Jalen Brunson is a small man. What he did yesterday, he topped what OG did in game four. I thought that was impossible. What the Knicks did on this run, Laurie, I didn't think anything ever, and I'm talking about the great, I've been watching since 1962. I remember Maris and Mantle. I remember every championship. I've never left New York. The greatest thing I've seen in sports, and I'm not talking New York sports, the greatest thing ever was the New York Mets. I'd have to think since 69. That was incredible because they came out of nowhere. But what this Jalen Brunson did with the Knicks and this Knicks team, it's close. And what it's going to do for the city.
1: Yeah, the thing I pushed back on you, by the way, on with Ewing and the roster. And, I mean, when you say that roster, I don't know. I mean, Brunson, I'm not trying to take anything away from Brunson. But, and if Starks makes.
4: He's a little man, though, Laurie. He's a small kid, a small guy.
1: Wait, are you pulling a Becky Hammon and telling me he's too small?
4: Not too small, but, you know, Allen Iverson could do it.
1: If you're building a team, they did a superb job of building a team around Jalen. I'll agree with that. If you want to go to Patrick Ewing, look, I'm not trying to diss these guys. And if John Starks makes one more shot, then great, they win a title. But in terms of Patrick, when you look at, let's say that 90, you know, and it's a shame he gets injured in 1999, but that 1994 team, I don't know, where are the other all NBA players on that roster? Like Jalen does have Cat, you know, Jalen does have, I just think there's a little bit, that this was a perfect roster built around him. But yeah, I am putting Jalen over Patrick Ewing because Jalen got the ring. Patrick didn't get it done. And so, yes, I get it for the people who are giving me a hard time about Willis Reed. I guess I have to think about it. My gut, my initial reaction is Walt Clyde Frazier 1, Jalen 2, Ewing 3, Willis Reed 4. But I hear what you're saying. All the people are telling me that I'm underselling the captain, Willis Reed, and he needs to be above there. 888-808-1019. We're going to take a break. Daniel and Jake, I see you. Hang with us. We're going to actually, you know what? I'm seeing the notes now. We got a couple kids on. Okay, we got a kid on. All right, you know what? Let's go to that because it's probably your bedtime or something before we take a break. Daniel in Westport, Connecticut. Hey, Daniel, how are you?
5: It's not past my bedtime.
1: Oh, it's not? Okay, I don't know, 10:30 on a Sunday night. I guess is it summer vacation?
5: It is summer vacation, yes.
1: All right, so you're allowed to stay up. Okay, fair enough.
5: Okay, I have two questions for you.
1: Yes.
5: Do you think this is the most important championship in New York sports?
1: To Knicks fans, it certainly is, and it's a unifying title. But in the history of New York sports, I guess there are Ranger fans who would say 1994. There are Mets fans who would say, who would say 1969 or 1986. I guess it depends. But yeah, it's probably. It certainly is one of the better ones in New York City history, and because the Knicks, because A has been so long, and because unlike almost any of our other teams, the unifying power of the Knicks for the city, it's certainly a very, very important championship.

0: one of the all-time great baseball players who ever lived. But Jalen Brunson is the king of New York, the top athlete in town right now. But if I'm giving Jalen Brunson and saying I'm ranking him behind Walt Clyde Frazier, so I'm not even saying he's the top Nick, and then I have to say things like, oh, I don't know, there's a guy named Babe Ruth. You know, when we start doing stuff like that, I don't know that I can put him top five of all time. But you know what? His career's not done yet. Let's let him keep writing it. But probably if I'm doing the Mount Rushmore of all time for New York, I don't know if he squeaks into top five, but that doesn't diminish what he did. That's just absolutely incredible. All right, Jake and Jim, I see you. We're going to take a quick break. We'll be right back.
1: To win a title for New York is the stuff of legends.
2: I think we see Willis coming out.
3: There he comes right now. 6'10" from Grambling. The captain of the Knicks and his valuable player of the NBA.
1: Legacies are cemented in history.
2: We have a new NBA champion.
1: It takes talent.
2: Frazier has it. The Busher. The Frazier.
1: It takes toughness.
4: And the New York Knicks have won this basketball game, and they have championship.
1: It takes resilience.
5: Brunson gets it, fires up a three. Shot no good, the tip is gone! It's gone! It's gone! OG Anunoby!
1: It takes heart.
5: Knicks fans, this is not a dream. Your long, long wait has ended. Go ahead and cry. After 53 years, the Knicks are finally NBA champions once again.
1: WFAN congratulates your 2026 NBA champion, New York Knicks.
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15: 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The New York Knicks are NBA champions. Continue the celebration with a fan.

0: I hear them coming back from the break, and I hear that voice of God on our station saying the Knicks are NBA champions, and OMG, OG, the Knicks are NBA champions. All right, welcome back to the program. Lori Rubenson here with you. I've got my man Nick behind the glass. We're doing a little Knicks celebration hangout here on The Fan. Jake and Jim, I see you on the phones. You want to hit me up on Twitter at lrubensonwfan.com. But we're also doing a little hangout tonight, a couple minutes apiece, with some of the people that I have had on throughout the course of the season who create content, write articles, and publish stuff that we love to read about the New York Knicks. And one of them, friend of the program, welcome back, Benji Ritholtz from Knicks Film School. Benji, how you feeling?
1: Lori, I'm feeling on top of the world. This has been a weekend to remember. I'm feeling great. How are you doing?
0: I'm doing great. So tell me, what, in your mind, what makes this team special? How are you going to remember them?
1: I love that question. I hadn't thought about it quite that way. What makes them special to me is the different ways they can do it. And I think that was, it goes to the roster construction, how much talent is on the roster collectively. And you look through the playoffs and the different ways they won games, different styles that they played. They can bludgeon you defensively and wear you out. They can run an offense that, you know, racks up assists and is predicated on ball movement, like we saw with, you know, as they ran the offense through Cat at times in the playoffs. And then when they need to, they can give the ball to one of the best playoff scorers of all time and just say, take us home. All of those things are beautiful to watch in their own way. But the roster is so multifaceted and talented that they can do it in all those ways. And that's the only way you can go on a run like this, is if you can win in all sorts of different ways.
0: So you talked about this Knicks team can win in so many different ways and this magical run. Do you see this with this team as this was their window this year and they took advantage of it and peaked at the right time and had one of the greatest playoff runs in history and, you know, did that special thing, broke through with the title? Or we look across at the Spurs and how young they are. We see the Oklahoma City Thunder and how young they are. Was this the Knicks' only window and year with those teams ascending, or do you think that this roster, this core at least, can have a chance to break through again sometime in the next 2-3 years?
1: Oh, I think there's no question they're set up to go on, you know, more runs. But I think it's a little bit of both, Lori. Like, I think things did undoubtedly line up for them this season in terms of their health collectively, in terms of the path to the finals. I don't think anybody in the Eastern Conference was beating them this season based on how they looked, but I do think that the Detroit Pistons were the worst matchup for them. They didn't have to face them. I think that was favorable. Obviously, the Celtics 2-seed goes down. That's favorable. I said from the moment the Spurs defeated the Oklahoma City Thunder for the second time in, I think it was January, and everyone started waking up to the fact that it was a bad matchup for OKC, I said that is a potential path to the finals for the Knicks, because San Antonio is a good matchup for the Knicks for, you know, all the reasons that we've discussed together over the last few weeks. I feel like it did line up, but that said, like, the Eastern Conference is not, there's no team right now that is set up better than the Knicks to make a run to the finals next season. Now, we'll see what happens in the offseason. Where does Giannis go? What happens? How does Haliburton look coming back? But these are all question marks. What's Cleveland going to do? Boston just had an early exit. Every team in the Eastern Conference has more questions than this Knicks team has, who will be returning everybody. We'll see what they decide to do with Mitchell Robinson. But there is no reason to think this team can't make another run next year or the following one, as these guys are all in their primes.
0: Where would you rank Jalen Brunson in your personal Knicks Mount Rushmore?
1: I he's no lower than third. I obviously was not around in the 70s. Hard for me to to compare. But, you know, Ewing, I saw at the end of his career, never won as close as he came and was in the longevity with the Knicks and the numbers he's amassed with the Knicks. You know, Brunson probably can never get quite there, but Brunson just did the thing. He got them the win that they've been seeking for 50 years. And I think that immediately leapfrogs him over Patrick Ewing. I know that's a heavy statement, but I believe it. And then it's just, I think, a Willis and Clyde conversation. And I feel ill-equipped to really make a definitive statement about that. But I will say that he is in the top three, and I feel good about that.
0: And what did you do when the Knicks won last night? Was that, you know, were you one of those people who went out into the streets to celebrate? Were you doing a hangout with your buddies on Knicks Film School? Or what were the emotions last night when the Knicks won?
1: All of the above. I after the game, I joined my friend John Macri on the post game and did about a 35-40 minute spot just breaking down the whole journey. And then realized I wasn't getting to sleep anytime soon. Got a couple buddies together, and we went down to the city. And I was around Madison Square Garden until about 2:33 in the morning. Got back to my house at 4:30. Watched the first half of the game, which I again just to like catch up, and then went to bed at 5, and that was my day. So it was pretty epic stuff. Just to get out there, soak it all in. The vibes were immaculate, as Jalen Brunson has been saying since he was here. It was pretty special.
0: Benji, enjoy it. I enjoyed talking to you throughout this season and this run, and look forward to breaking down film with you in the future. But keep up the good work and enjoy this title.
1: Thanks so much, Laura. You too. Enjoy it. And thanks for having me on these couple times over the course of the playoff run. Appreciate it.
0: All right. Knicks in 5-888-808-1019. That is the phone number. Go ahead and use it. All right, let's go back to the phones. We got a couple people on. We got Jake from Rockaway. Hey, Jake, how are you?
2: Hey, Lori, how you doing?
0: I'm doing well. What do you got for me, Jake?
2: I was just going to say what you were just talking about, that I see no reason why the Knicks can't win the finals next year. If they're playing with this confidence, OG is just going to get much better. I think Brunson is better than SGA. SGA is a fraud. You know, he was shooting 55% in the regular season. And they broke down, like, if the stats would count, like, if when you miss and you get fouled, it's not on the stat sheet. They broke it down, and he was shooting 40%. So he's not as good as they say. And they're just so deep. Their whole bench would be starters on most teams. And, like, Mikal Bridges, if Josh Hart, if he was on the net, he would be scoring 25 points a game. Like, they're just so deep, and they're not 36-year-olds. They're not like LeBron James. They're not all that. Brunson is 29, and OG Cat is only 30, and the oldest in the starting five is only 31. So, do you agree with me? Like, this is like legitimate. We could go on like a multiple championships.
0: Yes and no, Jake. The yes part is, well, let's start with the no part. I think you're underselling Shea, and I think this last series was a little sobering in the sense that he has some work to do against Wemby, and they have to figure some things out as a team. But they also had their second best player in Jalen Williams injured in that series. That's a huge factor. They had AJ Mitchell, injured in that series. And so they were playing without two of their better players, the Oklahoma City Thunder. The part that I think works in the Knicks' favor, the yes to your question, is we'll see what happens with Boston. I don't want to discount them. I think Detroit will continue to get better. I think Indiana with Halliburton back. So I don't want to discount the teams in the East, but
2: I'm saying the Knicks, they have like now experience. They've gone through the whole thing.
0: Not just experience. I will say that, look, it's hard to maintain the peak level that the Knicks did, this miraculous playoff run that we've seen. That's one of the best, hottest playoff runs in NBA history. And by point differential, it's the best playoff run in NBA history. But I think the Eastern Conference is still weaker than the Western Conference. And given that it is, and look, that could change, but for right now, the Eastern Conference is weaker than the Western Conference. So if you're the Knicks, it's sort of like we look at, you know, we look at baseball and we say the Yankees, yeah, they may have some flaws and they have some injuries right now, but get healthy for the postseason. And this is a weak and down year in the American League. The American League is the definitely weaker league right now than the National League. So if you're the Yankees, you have a better chance of getting to the World Series, let's say, than a really good team like the Atlanta Braves when you look around the National League. And it's like, well, there's the Dodgers. And there are all these good teams in the National League. It's a better, stronger league. So that's how I feel with the Knicks right now. It is easier to get through the Eastern Conference. And if they are right now, they're going to keep the starting five together. They will, I trust Leon Rose, everybody else should too. And putting together a, maintaining and putting together a quality bench for this team, I believe he will do that. And I think the owner in James Dolan will spend to go into the second apron and spend on this team. And so, yeah, I believe in the Knicks. I believe in this team. And the question we have to ask ourselves is, as great as they played and peaked in the NBA playoffs, is there still room for this team to grow and get better? And I think there is. I think the team chemistry and some of these players, and you're right that they're not ancient, they're in their primes. So there's nothing to say that another year from now, with good coaching and player development and knowing each other, consistency of roster, that they can't reach another level and just get a little bit better. So getting through the Eastern Conference, yeah, they have a decent shot of getting back to the NBA Finals. And then even if the teams on the other side are great, if they're beating each other up in seven games to get to the finals, while the Knicks have an easier time in the Eastern Conference, and if Jalen Brunson, knock on wood, is healthy, and the Knicks still have the best closer, clutch player in the NBA for end-of-game situations in an NBA Finals, no, another title is not impossible with this core. They have a decent chance, I think, at that. I think, once again, they won't be favored, whether it's the Thunder or the Spurs or whoever comes out of the West will be favored. But right now, I wouldn't count out the Knicks. Let's go to Jim in Bayside. Hey, Jim, how are you?
3: Hey, Lori. Always enjoy your show. I tend to listen Sunday nights, and it seems like that's your night. I don't know if it's a regular thing, but really, really enjoy
0: every your Sunday night. That's me. Unless there is, the only time it's not would be if there's a late night game. Otherwise, every Sunday night.
3: Great. Two fateful moments for the Knicks. You know, one of the writers was talking earlier today about how originally they really wanted Jason Kidd for the coach.
0: Yep.
3: And thank God they got Brown, because, you know, just I was one of those people that really felt, you know, when the Knicks went on their playoff run, their epic run, I was almost scared to watch, because I was like, but now if they lose, I'm really going to be disappointed, because it
0: sure
3: seemed like, you know, this is going to be their year at that
0: yep
3: point. But Mike Brown really... The other thing is
0: Mike Brown did a fantastic job. This was a maestro performance as a head coach.
3: Yeah, because, you know, toward the end of the season, they were having some games that really made you, you know, bringing up the things about, all right, you know, Brunson's not, we still need the other, you know, maybe somebody a little bit more of a superstar than Kat. But, you know, that whole thing went on forever about Brunson and underestimating him. But, you know, another, on that note, you know, I remember feeling really like dejected and jilted back when Durant kind of, you know, made it sound. I don't know if he direct actually came out and said this, but or if they put words in his mouth. But just going to the Nets and not having interest in the Knicks, you know, I was thinking, who are we going to get and when are we going to? So thank God he went to the Nets and screwed up there. And I'm not blaming him totally, but I was so down on him with that whole thing.
0: Look, to be fair to the Nets, if Kevin Durant's foot is a little bit, an inch shorter and you know, in terms of their playoff run and they make it through that round, they, you know, if COVID doesn't hit and, you know, Kyrie plays or whatever, or Kyrie gets a COVID shot and plays or whatever, like, who knows with that team? I don't need to take pot shots there. I get the point. And the Knicks were the ones who were jilted. You're right. And whether it was LeBron who refused to come to New York or Kevin Durant who, KD refused to come to New York, the Knicks were the jilted suitor, always in search of a superstar. And nobody wanted us. Like, that was the Knicks. And first it was Julius Randle. Well, first it really was Leon Rose coming here. And as it turns out, being a really smart front office guy, this former agent who knows people well. And whether it was bringing in Julius Randle and Tom Thibodeau, and starting to develop a level of competence, just be competent. After years of being an embarrassment, just be competent. And once that happens, then it allows the other good things to happen. Then you sign a Jalen Brunson. Then you start to realize what you have in Jalen Brunson and you surround him with the complementary pieces that make sense around him and you build that roster. And yeah, we reached this moment, but an amazing job of team building that I think is sports. Look, it's a copycat league and I think there will be teams that will try to copy what the Knicks have done, and good luck on that. Leon Rose and his group have done a magnificent job. All right, Jake and Mike and Mike, I see you. We're going to take a break. And by the way, we've got, oh, wait, hang on. I was going to say we have a minute left in the Stanley Cup Finals. And oh no, Carolina just scored. Never mind. Empty net. Sorry. Had one eyeball on it. Yeah. So we're a minute left, by the way, for people who I know we're talking all Knicks, but congratulations to the Carolina Panthers because they just, congratulations. This is what happens when I try and multitask. Congratulations to the Carolina Hurricanes. They just scored an empty net goal to go up 3-0. There's a minute left and they will be your Stanley Cup champions. All right, Jake, Mike, we're going to take a quick break. When we come back, I'm going to talk real briefly. We're going to take your calls, but I'm also going to talk to John Schmelk, who for years covered our Knicks coverage around here, working with the Giants these days. But we'll do a little hangout for a minute with Schmelk and get him on air. So keep it tuned here. We'll be right back.
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8: 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I'm

0: to the fan. Congratulations to the Carolina Hurricane. They are your 2026 Stanley Cup champions. We're seeing the handshake lines and all of that, which is a wonderful thing they do in hockey. Great sportsmanship. Maybe Wemby should check that out. Might have been nice if he did the sportsmanship handshakes after the game last night. He did not. He fled to the locker room. So he has a lot to learn, Victor Wembanyama. If you want to be the face of the league, you got a lot of lessons to learn as a young player. He needs to develop physically, mentally, all those things, Wemby. All right, we are Jake, Mike, and Mike, I see. We will get to your calls in just a moment, but throughout the evening, doing a little celebratory hangout with some of the people who do cover this team or have covered this Knicks team, and just to let people weigh in for a minute or two and appreciate this as well. One of those, the great John Schmelk, who for years covered the Knicks for this station here at WFAN. John, welcome back to the program.
1: Yeah, and I think me ending the podcast is kind of what started the turnaround, Rory. So I think everyone should kind of thank me. The minute I stopped covering them, they got good again.
0: You know what, John? For how many years did you do the podcast for us? The next podcast.
1: Oh, geez, that's a good question. I think probably about 5 years in that, like 2014 to 2019 area, somewhere in there. So I was like right in the middle of those Steve Mills, Phil Jackson glory era.
0: Yeah, it's funny because I just Googled you. I was like, Schmelk, what comes up if

0: If I Google John Schmelk and Knicks and WFAN, and I opened up to an article just for people to, you know, to kind of build your credentials as long suffering. The first article that popped up that I clicked on here from you says is entitled "Fizdale Needs to Make Better Case to Keep His Job."
1: Yep. That about sums up my tenure covering the team.
0: I just thought that's perfect. Like, but that's what
1: that
0: we
1: is
0: were
1: perfect.
0: All,
1: that was perfect.
0: That's where we were. Like, John, that's where we all were. Like, we all lived in a world of Fizdale needs to make a case to keep his job. You were writing about it. You were, had a podcast about it. We all lived it. I was on the air either talking about what garbage it was or ignoring the Knicks. And yet here we are. And so for somebody who I know has loved this team, has covered this team, obviously you work now with the Giants, but what's your reaction? How did you feel last night when finally, after 53 years, the Knicks won a title?
1: You know, I mean, it was as special as you kind of thought it would be. At first, you just don't believe it.
0: Yep.
1: You know, I'm fortunate enough, all the teams that I've rooted for in my life have now won a title, and the Knicks were like the one team that I hadn't seen do it. And a big part of me really wasn't sure if I ever would see it, given how what an embarrassment the franchise has been over the past 20 years, you know, until Leon Rose took over. And you sit there, you watch it, and you're just, look, we all have Knicks PTSD, right? And you're just waiting for Jeremy Soan to foul Wembanyama on that last three. It's a 4-point play in the game sent to overtime, right? Like part of you was just waiting for something like that to happen. And when it doesn't, I watched the game with my brother, who's 10 years older than me. He's lived through all these, you know, Nick nightmares just like I have. We also went to game four together at the Garden, sat there together and, you know, watched the greatest comeback in NBA Finals history. We basically sat there and sang karaoke in the building for 3 minutes after the game was over. It was great. And you know what the best part of it was? My daughter's 8 years old now, and she stayed up, watched the whole game, and she was part of it. I got to share this with her. She's obsessed with the Knicks, and she doesn't know how spoiled she is. She has no idea how spoiled she is. But to be able to kind of just do that with them, it was just the best thing ever. It was so much fun.
0: Yeah, you should make her watch some, like, Eddie Curry highlights or something like that, just to, you know, understand, like, where we, you know, what we were dealing with. You use the word, you know, so that's what made it special, watching it with her. When you think about this Knicks team, what makes them special, or how will you remember or think about this Knicks team?
1: Because they're a team, Lori. I think that's first and foremost, right? I mean, the way it was built, they didn't tank for a high draft pick. They didn't trade a million things for a superstar. They didn't, you know, save up, tank, shave all the money off their salary cap, go in free agency and sign Kevin Durant and Kyrie Irving, right? They got Jalen Brunson in free agency for a moderate contract that a lot of people thought was an overpay. They trade two draft picks for OG Anunoby. They trade Julius Randle and Dante DiVincenzo for Karl Anthony Towns. They get Deuce McBride on a late-round draft pick. Landry Shamet's off the scrap heap. Mitchell Robinson was a second-round pick. Just go down the list, and it's a very and then you have Mikal Bridges, who was kind of the last one, where they traded the five picks for him, right? Which now everyone thinks is a great deal, and rightfully so, because it helped them win a championship. And I think just the way this team was built is very unique. You don't see many teams in the league built this way. And then it comes down to Jalen Brunson, right? I mean, when you think of this team, you have to think of Jalen Brunson.
0: Sure.
1: Because you give him the ball in the fourth quarter and you just think you're going to win. And there's not many players in the NBA you can say that about. And he epitomizes everything you want from a captain, the work ethic. He's humble, the leadership, took less money to build around him, plays best in the biggest moments, a la Jeter, a la Eli, a la Mariano Rivera.
0: Yep.
1: And he's just one of the most skilled basketball players in the NBA. I mean, the only thing you would change about Jalen Brunson is to make him about 4 inches taller.
0: Mm-hmm.
1: That is the only thing you would change about Jalen Brunson. And I think to me are the two things. Leon Rose, how he built it. By the way, they're firing Tom Thibodeau to hire
0: Yeah.
1: You know, Mike Brown, which was an extremely risky decision, but that paid off too.
0: Ballsy move. Yep.
1: Also, put all that together, you have the unlikely star who's a second-round pick. I saw this great stat today. Did you know the year he was drafted, he was the fourth Villanova player picked that year? I mean, that this thing, Alonzo Spellman was picked ahead of him. Like, there is some crazy, crazy stuff when you look at it in terms of how the team was built, Brunson being special, Leon Rose the way he built them, and just their ability to work together as a team, everyone sacrificed, all the pieces fit together. That's what made this group special. And then just look, just their playoff run. I mean, you look at the point differential, the record, all of that. This is one of the best playoff teams in the history of the National Basketball Association. And for that to happen to a team that just won 53 games, it's really unparalleled in the history of the league if you go back and you look at it. And it has just been, I mean, before they lost to the Spurs in the final, Lori, the last time this team lost was on draft night.
0: Yeah.
1: I mean, that it feels like a year ago. And for this group that was during the year very inconsistent and Pete fans were very frustrated with them, and rightfully so, for them to put this run together, man, it is just – it is one of the most special months and a half of basketball that any of us have ever seen.
0: Yeah, 13 wins in a row in the playoffs, and the point differential the best in NBA history, not just in the playoffs, but regular season, playoffs, anytime, anywhere, best point differential. An incredible, incredible run. And you're right about Brunson. In a league of incredibly competitive, focused dudes, you have to be. I mean, you have to be such a competitive person to be as successful as to be a professional athlete, a professional basketball player, and succeed at that level. In a league of competitive dudes, he is a dude. He is the most clutch, focused, competitive dude in this league. And it is a superpower because you don't get to be that at 6 feet tall and in a league of giants if you don't have that ability. And he just does.
1: I mean, I think if you ask this simple question, Lori, how many other players would you rather have on your team when you're trying to win a game in the fourth quarter? Maybe Shai Gilgeous-Alexander, who's won consecutive MVPs. Maybe Jokic, who won consecutive MVPs. Is the list longer than that? I mean,
0: no, and after
1: Doncic,
0: this,
1: maybe.
0: And you're talking about the fourth quarter, but I think if we said to NBA fans and NBA media right now, you have one possession. Somebody has to take a shot. You have one possession. Who are you putting the ball in their hands? And as great as, look, Jokic to me, you know, I'm not debating, you know, whether it's Jokic and Shai, you know, whatever order you want to put it, the two best players, with Wemby right now. I mean, those are the three best, you know, most talented all around players in the league. But if you have to take one shot to win a game, win a playoff game, win an NBA title right now, is there anyone you're choosing over Jalen Brunson?
1: I don't think there should be. And I think if the Knicks can put together a dominant regular season next year where they win the East and they win 60 games, he's going to be a legitimate MVP candidate. You know, he wasn't this year, but he's only won 53, and I get that. But I think after you saw this playoff run, if the Knicks can put together a 60-win season next year, he's going to be up for MVP. I think Leon Rose will be up for Executive of the Year. Mike Brown will be up for Coach of the Year. And look, the way this team started playing in the postseason.
0: I said this earlier. I put OG Anunoby will be first team all defense. I posted this earlier with Knicks fans a few weeks ago who were disgruntled about where some of those things landed. And I just said, and you know, we see this in the NFL. It's like there's a lag between when a player performs and when he gets voted for awards. And the lag here was they need to do it in the postseason, in the playoffs. They did. They won the title. And now I think we will see Knicks players get those kinds of awards and voting next season. It's a lag.
1: Yeah. Yeah, look, absolutely. And I think it's also related to team success, right?
0: Yeah.
1: Once you see a team succeed because of what these players are doing, they're going to start to get that recognition, which is, I think, what a lot of players don't understand is that you know, they try to get into situations and they focus on things that will improve their individual stats the most and individual, and they think the individual accolades will come from that. But really where the individual accolades come from is the team winning. And that's when, you know, voters and for these awards and stuff like that start taking you more seriously when what you're doing is contributing to winning. And I think we're going to see that as a mix of one more games now. We'll see what they do in the regular season next year, that as they win more consistently and have a better regular season record, these guys will get more recognition.
0: Yeah. All right. John Schmelk. Hey, I'm glad that things have improved since the David Fizdale days. And the only thing I would dispute that you said earlier is when you mentioned that the Knicks, the way they built their team. Let's be honest. If Kevin Durant and Kyrie Irving had wanted to come to the Knicks, they would have been, welcomed with open arms.
1: Of course,
0: they couldn't. The Knicks couldn't get them, so they were forced into outstanding team building.
1: Hey, look, sometimes you need a little bit of luck. Sometimes it's about who doesn't come to your team, and that helps you too. You go back to those Yankee teams, they had a lot of luck. But yeah. I think the bottom line is this, Lori, for Knicks fans that have sat through a lot of bad basketball,
0: a lot.
1: They earn this.
0: Yep.
1: They deserve this. And Knicks fans of my age and those that were born in the mid to late 60s, the 70s, 80s, the 90s, whenever that day comes, and hopefully not for a long time, whenever we can die happy knowing that we saw the Knicks win a title.
0: Amen to that, John. Appreciate the time. We'll catch up with you soon.
1: Thanks, Lori.
0: All right. Jake, you know what? Let's head right to the phones. Let's go to, he's been waiting. Let's go to Jake on Long Island. Hey, Jake, how are you?
2: Hey, Lori, how's it going?
0: I'm doing well, Jake. Happy Knicks in five.
2: I know that kid from Westport wasn't his bedtime, but thank you for taking my call because it's pretty darn close to mine. I have two questions. I'll give them to you quickly and then cede the floor. The first, obviously, the NBA can retroactively post a game, review a call for or a lack of a call for a missing flagrant.
0: A flagrant.
2: What do you make of the fact that between Wemby's elbow slash slap to the head of Brunson wasn't reviewed, and then obviously it never came to this, but do you think that they would have reviewed him clearly stepping in Brunson's landing area?
0: Did you lose any
2: faith in the officiating or the NBA for that matter for the lack of calls? And
0: let's just be clear, they did actually review, shockingly, amazingly. Monty McCutcheon, the head, who runs the, is the chief of all referees for the NBA. He said the NBA did actually review that play where it's not so much that it's an elbow, but where Wemby takes Jalen Brunson's head and just basically stuffs him, whips him, or, sort of stuffs him into the ground. He shoves him down into the ground, smashes his head down into the ground and shoves him down. That is a very clear flagrant foul. And how the NBA could review that play, which they said they did, and not come away calling that a flagrant. Yeah, I did lose some respect for them and the process. I thought that was crazy. And then in terms of the play last night, I found it shocking that the refs missed that call in real time my goodness, if a Knicks player, or anybody else in that series, if any other player besides Wemby breathes on a three-point shooter in the process, we know you're getting called for a foul. And then, of course, Jalen Brunson had gotten called for that flagrant. If you're in the landing space at all, that's the whole point of that rule. And very clearly, Wemby was. I don't think on that play that there was malicious intent for Wemby. I just think that closeout play happens. It happens frequently. And when it does, it gets called for being in that space. And it's a flagrant. And I don't understand, with his big boats of feet and as big as he is, how a ref could miss that. I do think they would have reviewed it. Whether they would have had the balls to call that as a flagrant after the fact, the NBA should thank Jalen Brunson and the Knicks for winning that game and putting them out of their misery, because Adam Silver, the commissioner of the NBA, Monty McCutcheon, who heads up referees, all that, they would have been in, it would have been so ugly and annoying. I just picture this. If the Knicks lose that game last night, and now it's 3-2, and the NBA has to go back, and they would have, they'd have to go back and review that play. And if you are calling it the way it should be called, then Wemby should have had a retroactive flagrant foul. That would have been his fourth flagrant foul point of this postseason, which means he's suspended a game. And that game would be NBA Finals Game 6. Now imagine Wemby doesn't play Game 6, and the Knicks actually win Game 6 without Wemby. So now you end up in a situation where Spurs fans would have been screaming, and everybody in the NBA, you know, as it is, you have some clowns on social media and people saying how the Knicks, oh, who did they play? They didn't play anybody. You know, the East is soft, and, oh, the Knicks are lucky the Boston Celtics lost before the Knicks could play them, and the Knicks are lucky the Pistons lost before they could play them, and the Knicks didn't play anybody, and, okay, now let's going to see, let's see what happens. They're going to play the Spurs. They're not favored there. And meanwhile, then they beat the Spurs, and now, of course, you see some people saying, well, the Spurs were tired after that seven-game series against Oklahoma City, or, oh, the Spurs are too young a team, or whatever. But can you imagine if the Knicks had won a deciding Game 6 and Wemby did not play that game because he was suspended? Everybody would be trying to put an asterisk next to it for the Knicks. And the whole thing would just sort of have a smirch on it. And then the flip side is also true. Imagine if the league reviews it and doesn't say anything, chooses not to say anything, and somehow, or tells us that, well, somehow, as some people were saying, like, I don't know, whatever it is, that Wemby didn't move his foot or whatever, but that's not even the whole point of that rule. The point is you have to give a three-point shooter, you have to give a shooter his landing space. You have to give those three-point shooters that landing space, and if you don't give them the landing space below their feet, then it's a flagrant foul. And anyway, it would have been a mess. And I don't know if Adam Silver, I think they would have been in a terrible situation. If they call it and Wemby is suspended a game, that's bad. If they don't call it, as it is, this was a series. I know, look, we look at the world here in New York City through orange and blue colored glasses. And based on that, we are going to see what we want to see about the referees. But you can look at a lot of neutral observers, neutral members of the media, people who are not big, particularly, you know, certainly not people who root for the Knicks, and a lot of neutral observers and media types who question the officiating in this series. So it was not a great look for the NBA. And in many ways, they are lucky that the Knicks won anyway, so they don't have to answer those questions. All right. Mike, I see you. We're going to take a break. Before we do take a break, though, we got an offer for you people. For the first time in 53 years, the New York Knicks are NBA champions. You know that. But here's the good part. 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All right, we're going to take a break. Mike and Mike, I see you. We'll be right back.
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Welcome back to The Fan. 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I will be with you for another half hour when I go away.

0: you look at history, recent history, no team has repeated in since the Warriors, right?
1: So yeah, we've had eight different NBA champions in a row. So, yeah I wouldn't expect a repeat, but can the Knicks get back to the NBA Finals? And, you know, even that, nothing. You know, that's why this was so important is, on the one hand, the core will come back and all five starters, and the way they've set this up, they've given this team a window to compete. But on the other hand, whether it's, you know, luck of being healthy, there's so many different factors. It is so hard to get back here, and that's why you have to capitalize when you get there.
0: Well, and now the Knicks are in a position where people are going to want to come here. You know, in the past, people would pass up on the Knicks, LeBron James, Kevin Durant, the list goes on and on, when, you know, New York is the number one market, but they were the number 30 team. Now they're the number one market and the number one team. So it's going to be easier for them to get free agents. They just have to get the right free agents. Like you said, the core is going to be around. I think if they do want to win back-to-back championships, one of the starters, most likely Bridges or Hart, might have to become a sixth man, and then you have to upgrade and get a starter that could kind of help the scoring load, because the way they won it this year is amazing, but I don't know if you could win it two in a row this way. You know what I mean? You got to have a little more firepower on offense. Hart was not as consistent. I hate, you know, criticizing after the day after they win a championship, but it's the truth. You know what I mean? Like, it wasn't easy. Even though they made a sweep, the finals was not easy for the Knicks. And, you know, they got a lot of work to do to win two in a row or more than that, you know?
1: Well, I think that, and thanks for the call, Mike. Look, there's room for, I think there's room for Cat, and they barely scratched the surface with that offense that was running through Cat. When you look back to Mike Brown and his offenses in Sacramento that ran through the point center in Sabonis, there are all kinds of levels that they can work on. And Mike Brown even said that you kind of need training camp to really develop a lot of the wrinkles that come off of that. So I think there's upside for the entire offense and having the adaptability of being able to have a cat-centric offense or a Brunson-centric offense initiated, at least. That gives them options, and I think there's a lot of upside in that offense. There's upside in Cat's scoring that I think they can and should be tapping into more. There's also upside we're seeing out of OG Anunoby and his potential as a scorer. And then, yeah, if you want to put a Josh Hart in a role of having him come off the bench or have somebody else, whether that's Bridges or somebody off the bench and find another scorer, I think the best way to do that, whether that's through the draft or development, is there a player like Mo Diawara who develops into an all-star caliber player, whatever, player development. So I think there's upside for this team, even within a lot of the current roster. And then we see they have a number one draft pick this year in a good draft. They also have the top number two draft pick this year, and then another two. We'll see if they take all those picks, but all that. Let's go to Mike in New Haven. What's going on, Mike?
2: Hey, Lori, can you hear me all right?
1: I can hear you just great.
2: I love calling into your show because you let everybody know who's on deck, who's getting ready to go, so I can prepare what I'm going to say. But I was calling on because I'm watching the Carolina Hurricanes win the Stanley Cup.
1: Yeah.
2: And it had me thinking, there's got to be a shot that at some point in the last 40, 50 years, that there had to have been somebody out there who was a Knicks fan and a Whalers fan. And that if the Whalers just stayed in Connecticut, this could have been the best weekend of their lives.
1: Or is there a Whalers fan? Is there, to your point, is there a Hartford Whalers fan who maybe stuck with the team instead of converting to being a Rangers fan or a Bruins fan or whatever? Somebody just said, I'm sticking with the Hartford Whalers, and you know, they're now a Carolina fan and a Knick fan, and you're right, back-to-back days, this was the best 2 days of their life. I love that.
2: Yeah, I'm just like, I'm sitting here watching the game. I'm like, if there's anybody out there who is that

0: fan combination. I just want to say I see them and I congratulate them. This has got to be one of the best weekends they probably will ever experience in their entire life.
1: Yeah, and there's a lot of loyalty that goes in that. Just like we're talking with like Knicks fans, like, yeah, I haven't won a title in 53 years and all of that. But on top of that, if you are a Whalers fan and stuck with that team to Carolina, a lot of loyalty there as well. Let's go to David in Staten Island. What's going on, David? David, are you there? David, going.
2: Hey,
1: once.
2: Lori, how
1: oh,
2: are
1: hey,
2: you?
1: David. I'm doing well, David. What do you got for me?
2: Sorry about it. It's been a crazy day. Mm-hmm. So, first of anything, I'd say, you know, really value your insight and everything you bring to the table. You definitely bring some amazing analysis.
1: Oh, thank you. I appreciate that a lot. And certainly this Knicks run and this team all season long. But even, you know what, David, also, I think that with this Knicks team, part of what's been great is that because there was so much, they were so bad for so long,
2: yeah,
1: that what I've also tried to do is not to take for granted, not, you know, how so often with the Yankees, there is that expectation of championship or bust, and anything other than a title is going to make the whole season a failure. And there are a lot of people who have that mindset as Yankee fans. And what I've tried to feel myself with this Knicks team is that not let the joy slip away and take for granted what we're seeing, even in, I don't know, in March or in February. I know January, you know, look, they went on a losing streak. But to try to not take for granted that having this consistent winning team that goes to the playoffs is not nothing. And so it's just been a joyful run with this team. And then for them to pay it off the first time they get to the NBA Finals, to pay it off with a championship, just unbelievable. It's a remarkable season.
2: It's absolutely amazing. I just have a couple points to make, if you allow me, if anything. First of all, I got to say, I'm calling it out there. Wemby is such a dirty player. I'm sorry. It's very hard for me to get behind this guy. I mean, I think he has a lot of maturing to do, and not even shake any of the Knicks players' hands is like unbelievable.
1: If you want to be the face of the league, it's just so immature. That part's not dirty, but it's bad sportsmanship.
2: 100%.
1: And it's just, you know, I came into the playoffs thinking, like, what a likable Spurs team or whatever. And to be fair, Dylan Harper and Stephon Tassel, they all marched off the court behind Wemby, but I think they take their lead from him. He's the leader of that team. And poor Luke Kornet was the only player on that team, the backup center, who was out there after the game shaking hands and seeking out Knicks players out there by himself while the rest of the team retreated behind Wemby to the locker room like a bunch of petulant children. And so,
2: very telling.
1: Yeah, he is immature. And I think he's both physically immature in the sense that there are times and plays out there where he does, you know, as people have said on social media, he looks like a baby giraffe, you know, kind of all over the place with those long arms and legs, and where he doesn't have the endurance in the fourth quarter when he's up against the Knicks were men. And in the fourth quarter, Knicks players never, you know, certainly Jalen Brunson never looks tired in the fourth quarter, even if he plays the entire fourth quarter. And so Wemby has some maturing to do and some toughening up to do.
2: Yeah, totally. And I got to say, the other thing that really, you know, disturbs me, and I'm sure you can relate because, you know, we've seen the Rangers, a cup run and the Giants big Super Bowl runs.
1: Yep.
2: It's really disturbing without letting, you know, let us go off on a tangent that to me, like the amount of behavior that's going on amongst others and the reaction to what's happening, all these different types of destruction and things in the city is really very disturbing, if anything.
1: The sad part
2: we used to be a model city, and we just look, it makes it look so.
1: Yeah, the sad part there is that, you know, whatever it is, 99 point whatever percentage of us, of all of us as New Yorkers, have love this championship run, celebrated together in a way that showcases, you know, all of the melting pot of New York City. But right. when you see a lot of, I know that in the past, I've looked at other cities and sometimes I admit it, I'll look down my nose and be like, oh, you know, those clowns celebrating an NBA title, and you see fans setting fire to a car, flipping a car over, climbing up, you know, light poles and pulling them down and things that are destructive. And then when you see some people who consider themselves Knicks fans throwing things at Spurs players, you know, outside their hotel, or you see, people who call themselves Knicks fans beating up a Spurs, you know, fan because he's wearing a Spurs jersey outside, you know, walking outside of Madison Square Garden. 100%.
2: And literally doing to the point where the guy's in critical condition in the hospital. I mean, I don't have any words for that.
1: Yeah, that gives us, you know, first of all, it's not just embarrassing, and it's a horrible look for our city, and it's unfair to the rest of us who don't behave that way. And it doesn't represent who we are. It's so whoever thinks that they are big men for that, and in some way that's, you know, masculine or you know, that cool to do that, it's small, it's pathetic, and it doesn't represent us and who we are. So yeah, super disappointing. The very few who are taking something that is so joyful and so awesome and cheapening it just a little bit. And they shouldn't be allowed to do that, but sadly they are. All right. So before we're going to take a quick break, and then we are going to close and finish up strong, of course, with your calls. Phone lines open, 888-808-1019. But there is still time. And you know that the Knicks have just won the NBA championship for the first time in 53 years. That you knew. 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All right, quick break. We'll be right back. Kevin from Carmel, I see you. We'll be right back.
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5: 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The guy. Mr. Clutch. So down the stretch, he's going to have the ball.
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0: song Ask and You Shall Receive. As Dwight says, the Knicks, they are everyday people. They are this Knicks team. They are stars, but they are everyday people. And that's also part of why we love them. Welcome back to The Fan. Lori Rubenson here with you for another few minutes. And part of our hangout all night long, having some folks on who've been creating content for this New York Knicks team. Let them come on, hop on for a moment and celebrate with us. The last one of the night, it is Chris Persiainen, who also we see around these parts here at WFAN. I've seen in the studio through the last few years. And Chris covering the Knicks for Clutch Points and Daily Knicks. Chris, welcome to the program.
1: Lori, thanks so much for having me. This is one heck of a time. I was, reporting boots on the ground last night until around 3-ish. The city did certainly not go to sleep after that.
0: No, so, Chris, look, as somebody who I know this is your dream, like writing about, you know, the NBA, and you had an opportunity to do that this season, and it happened to be about, you know, this Knicks team on a championship run. How special was it for you covering this team this season?
1: It was definitely a very enlightening experience. And the reason I'll say that is because the first 3 years that I was on the beat to some extent for an NBA team, Tom Thibodeau was the head coach of that team. And he, whether you liked him or not, was consistent. There was routine. There was very similar ways of doing things over and over again, to the point where, you know, for me as an NBA beat reporter, the only thing I knew was a certain style of asking questions, a certain style of play, a certain style of everything in between. So I think it was super interesting for this year to have been Mike Brown's first year as a head coach. And also for me at 24 years old now, the first year that I covered an NBA team, like every home game, preseason, regular season, postseason, and was not just a fill-in reporter, or just the backup QB, a lot to learn on the fly, the same way that Mike Brown came in and had all these expectations. Now, he did a much better job managing his expectations than I did with mine, but I will say it was definitely enlightening and interesting to see kind of it playing out right in front of me that not everyone is an expert at everything. You just have to take what you do and what you are sure of and try and match it up with what you want to accomplish the best you can.
0: All right. And then the last question I've been asking people, how will you remember this team? And, you know, in terms of what made them special, how will you remember this team?
1: Aside from the celebrity involvement being almost numbing, I got to the press room at the end of, you know, the game 4 29 point comeback, and Ben Stiller is in there hey, Chris, that was the craziest game I've ever seen in my life. And I was like, yeah, that was nuts. And it's like, that's not something that that conversation I was not having Tuesday night against the Hornets in February. I interviewed Jadakiss and Fat Joe the other day. If you saw the quote that Fat Joe gave Joe Vardin and Dan Devine and myself about the unification of New York City right now, I think that was maybe the quote of the playoff run. But I will say, aside from all of the madness with the celebrities, it has to be just what I mentioned with that comeback. The fact that they pulled off the 22-point comeback against the Cavaliers. And I know I'll sound like LeBron James, who says that he saw everything coming and he predicted everything. But when they were down 29 points against the San Antonio Spurs, I just did not feel like they had lost. And in fact, my colleague was there. His wife just recently had their third child. So he was very busy and very without sleep. He was like, if this gets really bad and worse, I might need you to do post game and send me the audio and I'll write from home because I got to get home to the kids. I was like, you do not want to leave this building. The Knicks are the reason for that. It's not because I'm some prophet. I don't know anything about anything. I just know that the Knicks don't really care how many points they're down. They know how to do what they need to do to find a way to win, which is what they want to do. And they match up their desires with their reality. And it was pretty beautiful to see it happen on such a big stage.
0: Yeah, that's perfectly put. Pretty beautiful to watch all of this happen on such a big stage. Hey, Chris, thanks for stopping by. Really appreciate it. Good luck going forward. Great job this season covering the team.
1: No, thank you so much for giving me a chance to wax poetic about the greatest New York sports team of all time. And I'll see you around at the studios.
0: All right. Look forward to seeing you. Hey, programming note for everybody, for Knicks fans, this courtesy, I saw posted by, Stephen Bondi, from the Post, that the Knicks will appear on, the entire Knicks team will be on Jimmy Fallon's show tomorrow night at 11:35 p.m. on NBC, and Wu-Tang Clan will also perform. You gotta love that. All right, let's go to Kevin from Carmel. Kevin, you get the last word, the last call tonight. What do you got for me?
2: Listen to me. You know, just a couple of things. I think Mike Brown just did a brilliant job.
0: Yes, he did.
2: Of using his bench players, you know? And keeping his starters fresh, right? But I would love to be a fly on the wall to see what the Villanova 3 had to say in team meetings without the coach in there.
0: Why? Like, as if somehow there was something different said without the coach?
2: Yeah. Yeah, you know, after two national championships,
0: mm-hmm.
2: you know, what they said to the players. Because, you know what, it's like, Jalen Brunson didn't have a great series.
0: I think we know, right? I think we know what was said, because I think they're telling us and they're saying it in front of the cameras as well. They're saying 0-0. They're saying we haven't won anything yet. And yes, it's the Villanova 3, but it's, and I think if you're Mikal Bridges, you're saying, hey, I've been up 2-0 and lost the series before. I think we have a sense of what those guys said. And Nick, I wanted, before, I know you're going to play the music in a moment. We're going to sign off and say thank you to the callers and listeners and all of that. But you tell me, you've been working here now the last day or so. It seems like the last 24 hours.
3: Yeah, almost like 2 days straight.
0: For 2 days straight. What's it been like? And for you, how did this whole thing make you feel, this whole experience?
3: It's still hard to believe, but yeah, it's just a really cool experience. You know, no other place you'd rather be, right?
0: Right. Well, that's true. That's what you texted me. You were like, hey, I'm going to be producing your show. I've been working, pretty much the last, day you've been working. But
3: not much sleep, and then I got my day job, tomorrow morning, 8 a.m. So
0: but as you
3: go
0: put
3: home,
0: it,
3: crash, and then do
0: yeah,
3: it all.
0: Yeah, as you put it perfectly, like, where else would you want to be? And right now, the 2026 New York Knicks are champions, NBA champions, for the first time in 53 effing years. And what a privilege. Thank you all for letting me do this and to talk to you and to talk with you on a night like this. Just amazing. And so I thank you. I thank you for listening to our station. Keep it here for Tommy Lugauer and all day long tomorrow because, yeah, as Nick said, where else would you want to be than listening to WFAN, calling in, interacting on social media with our crew? What an amazing time, and just proud of this Knicks team and all they accomplished. Knicks in five, baby. Knicks in five. Good night.
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19: All right, let's go. Tommy Lugauer. Lugie. The Knicks are NBA champions. Get used to hearing it because the party has started and it's not ending anytime soon. 888-808-1019 is the phone number to call. Let's start out with the emotions that I'm feeling, that my fellow Knick fan is feeling. You know, you've heard me say this a lot during this run. 53 years for some. And for others, a lifetime. That's how long we have waited for this moment. For what we're feeling over the last 24 hours. Fighting back tears at times. Guttural noises coming out of our bodies. Jubilation. Childlike excitement. Because the basketball team that we love, the basketball team that unifies this city, the franchise that we pour so much emotion, so much time, so much money, so much of our brain power and time, which you can never get back. It's one of the one things in life you can't get back, it's time. And we have poured so much time into this franchise. And we did it for what we are experiencing right now and what we've been experiencing the last 24 hours. And that is the moment where you can say the basketball team you root for are world champions. The Knicks are at the top of the NBA mountain. No longer LOL Knicks. No longer in the sports abyss. No longer the worst franchise in the NBA and arguably the worst franchise in all of sports. No longer bridesmaids. No longer a joke. The Knicks are now the standard, the gold standard in this sport. Everybody in this league is looking up at the Knicks. They are looking up at New York City. And we, as fans, are right there with them on the top of the mountain. And I can't think of a team, really, of my lifetime that has been more connected to this city and this fan base. And I think it starts at the top with Jalen. Obviously, his father played for the Knicks, and Jalen is the captain of the team. He's the leader of the team. And he, better than anybody, understands how long and suffering Knicks fans have been with this franchise, with this basketball team. Waiting, hoping, wishing, praying for this type of run, this type of team, and it culminating in a championship. Jalen Brunson gets it. And he, I think, instilled that into his teammates. Where, hey, we put that Nick uniform on. That is a big-time responsibility. To this city that hasn't had a championship in quite some time across the four major sports. To a franchise that hasn't had a championship in 53 years. Generations of Nick fans waited for this moment. And it has finally arrived. And for me, I had not seen it my entire life. I always heard about the championships. I always heard about the glory years. I always heard about Clyde and Willis and the Buscher and the Pearl and so on and so forth. I had seen old tapes, or now with the benefit of YouTube, you can go back and watch the games and see the players' reaction and all the pageantry that goes into a championship. And you sat there as a Knicks fan like you were looking out the window and you were grounded, and all your friends on a beautiful summer day were playing sports, playing tag or whatever it is that you did as a youngster. I don't think people go out anymore. They probably play video games. But I know when I was younger and we were kids, we actually went outside, especially in the summer. And we as Knicks fans, especially of my generation and younger, who didn't get that moment, who didn't live through that, we were left watching YouTube, watching old clips, talking to our elders about when it used to be great. When New York City, Madison Square Garden, and the Knicks were at the top of the NBA mountain. When they were kings of the world. When the Mecca, when Madison Square Garden, the greatest arena in history of arenas, the cathedral of basketball, when that was the center of the sports universe. And to us, that was just a dream. That was just a story that you would hear at the dinner table, around the campfire, and it's something that you hoped one day, because that's what sports is all about. It's about hope. You hope for this. And there are fans that don't root for the Knicks. And maybe they've never seen a championship with their other teams that they root for. And they see the excitement and the partying and the exhilaration and all the emotions that we are going through as Knicks fans, and they want a taste of that too. It is intoxicating, this feeling. And you've heard it really over the last 24 hours. If you caught my show last night, myself, Anthony Gallo, we were literally on the air as the final buzzer sounded and the Knicks were crowned champions of basketball. We were on the air. And then about midnight, I took over, and for 3 hours, I sat here. We had a couple of surprise guests and heard from caller after caller after caller. And the emotions, many in tears, that poured in, that called in. It told you all you needed to know about what this championship, after 53 years for some and a lifetime for others, it tells you what that championship means to this city. And how desperate we've been for one, especially this franchise. And how at times it felt like it was never going to get here. If you heard it once, you heard it a million times on this radio station, at a bar, at your job, wherever it is that you frequent. The Knicks will never win as long as James Dolan owns the team. That statement is on the Mount Rushmore of statements heard on this legendary radio station. And here we are. James Dolan owns the Knicks, and the Knicks are champions of basketball. But through the dark years and during those years, it felt hopeless. You know, when you don't have a direction, when you are in the sports abyss, when you are in the depths of sports hell, when you are so out to sea that you can't see any ports, as a fan, you feel helpless. It feels hopeless. And you wonder, why us? Why us? You look around the league, and this team's got a dynasty, and this team has a championship, and this team wins the lottery, and this team has a superstar. For years and years and years, I had to look around and see other teams get star player after star player after star player. And the Knicks were left with the scraps. They were left with has-beens. They were left with never was. And they were left with bad basketball after bad basketball after bad basketball. And oh, by the way, that was on the heels of the 90s, where the Knicks came oh so close in 94 and should have won a championship, and they didn't. They had a series of brutal playoff losses and playoff series losses. And then they got to the finals once again and were dismantled quite quickly. It was a magical run that year. It was a fun run. But they were dismantled quite quickly by the Spurs. And that was the last taste in your mouth, really, of that, you know, a little bit after. And then the abyss and the torment as a fan was just getting started. Because as bad as it was to get that close several times and not win, it was even worse when they stunk. And that's putting it mildly. Year after year after year after year. But through all of that, it made this moment even sweeter. It made it even sweeter. Because it made you appreciate just how hard it is, just how difficult it is to win a championship. And you appreciate just how long it could take to get there. 53 years. And there's no sports god that sits around and says, oh, 53 years, you're up for a championship. In fact, you're a little past due. We apologize. We'll give you two or three in a row just because we kept you waiting too long. This could have went 80 years. This could have went 100 years. There's a limit. But you knew something was brewing with this team for the last couple of years. You knew for the first time in a long time the Knicks had a chance, a big-time chance. And they were headed in the right direction, and they had the right infrastructure. You knew it. But even then, you still got to win the championship. And I have said this on the air a lot through the years during this run. I said, I lived through the 90s. I grew up on the 90s Knicks. The 90s Knicks was the first team I ever fell in love with as a sports fan. Patrick Ewing was the first athlete I ever fell in love with as a sports fan. I idolized Madison Square Garden. I idolized this basketball team, and I loved everything about it. And that was a fun time to be a fan, especially with that being your first introduction to your basketball team. I was like, this is pretty, I remember thinking, this is great. Okay, they didn't win a championship, but I expected that to last forever in terms of they're good every year, and finally they're going to get over the hump one of these years. Little did I know what was on the horizon. But I said this about this group for the last couple years. I said, I lived through the 90s, like many of us have. And the last thing I would want for myself, for my fellow Knicks fans, for this organization, and for those players, the last thing I would want is to have another 90s run where they're good, sometimes great, but never champions. And I understand where we came from. And I think when Mike Breen said that at the end of the year so eloquently about the expectations of this team, and not forgetting where this team was and where they are now and how the expectations have changed. That being said, the last thing anybody wanted was for this group, especially a group that we love. You know, this team and these players in particular, this group, this era of Knicks basketball, which is now a golden era of Knicks basketball, now that they sealed the deal and won a championship, and they are primed to win more. This group is so beloved. You know, this is now, they are immortals, but even before this championship, we as Knicks fans, this team in particular, we wanted so badly to win a championship. Because, look, when you wait all these years, you get it any way you can get it. But it's not like they had to hire any sports mercenaries. It's not like they had to lose on purpose and get ping pong balls and build their team through the draft and do a lot of the things that, you know, kind of taint the NBA. And they're trying to figure out how to navigate the waters and kind of get away from that. And the Knicks are the model and perfect example of how to build a team the right way, with the unlikeliest of superstars in Jalen Brunson, a guy that didn't fit that bill when he was signed. It was more about, hey, they haven't had a point guard in forever. He brings stability. He's going to give you great point guard play, but now you got to build around him. You got to bring in a star. And that was sort of the mindset, at least from my point of view. But it ultimately ended up being Brunson was that superstar, and he's gotten better and better and better and better and better, and nobody embraces this city, this team, the history, the culture of this great city and this great franchise more than Brunson. And he started it all as far as the turnaround. But the way this team plays and the never give up mentality and the heart and the grit and the determination and the fight that they have shown. Look, when they were eliminated a couple years ago by the Pacers, they were up 2-0 in that series, and Ananobi gets hurt, and then the wheels fell off, and attrition and injuries, and it just was their undoing. And they lost in blowout fashion in Game 7 at home, a awful Game 6 in Indiana, and then an even worse Game 7 after that thrilling Game 5 victory where I thought it was over. I thought they were going to win this series despite everything sort of not going their way injury-wise, and they're going to get through this one. And we all know what happened. Two just awful losses added to the list. But you know what happened after that series? And the Knicks fans were mocked for this. But who's laughing now? Knicks fans applauded this team. And no, not because the standards are beyond low. Knicks fans applauded this team because they understood that this was the start of something great. They understand if the team didn't get hurt, they would have won that series. They understand that this team is worth cheering for. They're worth supporting. because you know this group is going to spill their guts out there. They're going to fight to the end. And the seeds of it were there. They were there in that series. And you understood, and Knicks fans understood, and I understood just how special this team could be. And that they had championship DNA. All they needed was experience. All they needed was depth. All they needed was to fill in a few more roster spots. And for the stars aligned and for everything to be at their back to get them to this moment, and then they would be able to take care of business. And that's exactly what happened. And we as Knicks fans, long and suffering, doesn't matter if you saw the championships or you're like me that didn't see it or you're even younger than me. It's long and suffering, or was, in front of Knicks fan. But that is no longer the reality. Now we get to party. Now we get to celebrate. And now we get to honor not only this great city that we live in, but also this great basketball team. And we get to do it over the course of several days. Now, as you know, if you've listened to After Hours and you've heard me over the last, you know, week or so, maybe even more, I've been talking about the parade, the parade, the parade, the parade. And I know for a lot of people in the audience, they don't like hearing that. They think that I'm going to mush the team. I'm going to jinx the team. Don't touch the money. Don't count your chickens before they hatch. Don't be a mush. And I always felt very comfortable in my skin when I talked about it because I believed in this team. In many ways, I saw the script. I knew they were a team of destiny. I knew they had finally clicked at the right time. And everything was in their favor, and nothing was going to stop them. And they proved that night after night after night during this run. Nothing was going to stop them. Not 29-point lead. Look, they were down double digits in every single game. And they won this series in five. They got outplayed a lot. But you know what? When it came to Hart, not just Josh Hart, but I'm talking about an actual Hart. The Knicks were about a 50 and the Spurs were about a 3 on a 1 out of 10 scale. And when it came to the team and it came to the fans, we as New Yorkers wanted it more. This meant more to us. This drought, this team, this run meant more to us than it did Spurs fans. They've had their dynasty. They're probably looking at another one, although the Knicks are going to be standing in their way, that's for sure. And they've already stopped the coronation of Wemby as the face of the league. We'll get to him later. And this Spurs team, the celebration for San Antonio across the world and through the national media and the league itself, that's going to have to wait. Because no team, no player, no officiating, nothing. Injuries, nothing. Landry Shamet, I thought he was done. He walked off that court or limped off that court. I said, all right, we'll see you at the parade. He was back on the court at the end. Nothing was going to stop them. Nothing. And I felt that as I watched them. And that's where my confidence and cockiness grew and grew and grew and grew. And this team rewarded my confidence, my cockiness, and it rewarded all of us with a summer and a run here that we'll never forget, and a team that we'll never forget. Because the Knicks are back where they belong, and that is at the top of the NBA. That's where they should be, because this city is basketball. We do play in the greatest arena ever. It is the Mecca of basketball. It is the cathedral of basketball. And for so many years, it was about the opposing player coming in that's a star, or the star dynasty team that's coming in, and about the celebrities that were there. And it wasn't really about the Knicks because they sucked. And it was more about, man, don't you remember the 90s? Huh, you think the 90s are great? You should have seen the championships. And it was kind of one of those things. And then people would be, well, what about Carmelo Anthony? Well, Carmelo Anthony compared to Patrick Ewing? And then somebody would go, oh, Patrick Ewing compared to Willis Reed? And it would go on and on and on and on and on. That'd be the conversation at the water cooler, at the barbershop, at the bar, on this radio station. Meanwhile, the team wasn't winning any championships, so it just became about, oh, well, you should have been there for this, you should have been there for that. And really, generations of Knicks fans were almost pitted against each other because it was about, well, this era was better than this era. Well, now this era, well, okay, it wasn't better than that, but it's better than this. And it just, at some point, you're like, okay, they need to hire somebody to turn this franchise around, and they need to win a championship. Otherwise, we are going to be the laughingstock forever. And you never want to get comfortable in that position. It is a bad place to be in sports. You know, currently, I don't have to name the teams. One of them plays in this town. You don't want to be in that category. It is a bad place to be. You can get out of it. The Knicks proved it. But it is a tough, tough, tough place to own real estate. And look, the players change. The coaches change. Ownership might not change. But you know who stays the same? The fans. We are mated for life like geese with our team. There's no free agency in fandom. There's no, well, I'm going to get traded to the Lakers and I'm going to go root for them, or the Celtics. Nope, you're with your team, for better or worse. And for this one, what we're going to experience over these next couple days, and what we've experienced over the last 24 hours, and what we're going to experience on Thursday. And I had, among several of my guests last night, I had Craig on, and Craig and I know are both very much parade, parade, parade. A lot of parade talk. It annoyed, I think, Evan a little bit. But so what? Because it was parade, parade, parade in our minds. And he had mentioned, you know, how many millions of people that he thinks are going to be there. And I think bare minimum, and he said this, 3 million. I think 3 million is bare minimum. Bare minimum. You're talking about the Cubs breaking their drought, the Red Sox breaking their drought, if the Bills ever win a Super Bowl, the Lions, these type of sports droughts for proud franchises, great sports towns, great fan bases, generations of suffering. And now we all get to celebrate this team. You don't think we're showing up in droves? From all corners of this world? And yeah, there'll be some bandwagon fans, but you know what? Welcome to New York. Are you new around here? If you're going to spend one moment of your life worrying about a bandwagon fan, who cares? It's called New York. How many bandwagon fans have been in a Yankee parade? A lot. When you are the toast of New York City, you're going to get people out of the woodworks. That's the way it works. So that only adds to the numbers. So that's where you could get 5 million on Thursday. But we know there's going to be an overwhelming majority, because that's a small percentage of people that are just here to be here as far as a huge scene. But that's what New York City's all about. We're about parties. We're about excess. We're about staying out till 5 in the morning. We're about, hey, it's 4 in the morning. I'm going to get a slice of pizza and then I'm going to go buy a car. Where else can you do that? But here. Where else do you have an arena with a regular Joe, regular Jane, and then Hollywood elites? All under the same roof, rooting for the same team. Like we're all little kids. That's New York City. But yeah, generations of Knicks fans waiting for this moment. And we finally got it. Let's go to Bob in Keyport here on After Hours. What's up, Bob?
0: What's going on, Loogie? How are you?
19: Great. Good to hear from you, Bobby.
0: Let's be real. Last night was one of the greatest analytical wins in San Antonio Spurs history.
19: You have to give credit to them.
0: Clutch analytical three.
19: No doubt.
0: Super clutch the Aaron Fox layup.
19: Yep.
0: How can we take that away from them?
19: We can. And I've heard from the mayor of San Antonio, they are going to have an analytical parade for the Spurs. It's going to set analytical records. I'm being told 4, 5, 6 million analytical people are going to show up to honor the analytical champions, because I know you and I have talked about this, that the Cavs were the analytical champions, but the Spurs had a little bit of a beef with that. And they had a one-off, I think, Bob. I don't know if you heard about this. And the Spurs are now the analytical champions, not the Cavs.
0: Well, that's complicated. The Cavs won the analytical finals analytically.
19: Yes.
0: The Thunder won the analytical finals regularly.
19: That's true.
0: Call Kenny for details. It's complicated.
19: Yeah, it is complicated. But here's the bottom line. The Knicks are the real champions, and everybody else analytically can fight over the analytical title. And they can have all the analytical parades they want. And yes, it was a bad playoff for the analytic people. And it started with Kenny Atkinson and went on from there. And I'm sure the Spurs could say, well, analytically, we were up double digits in every game. Great. Analytically, the Knicks kicked their ass in the fourth quarter. That's all I saw. That's what I was watching. And that's why my confidence never wavered with this team. Because I saw a group that was not going to ever give up. Ever. And when the going got tougher and it got later in the games, they got stronger. They got better. And they ran across that finish line. 888-808-1019 is the phone number to call. It is After Hours. It is a Loogie in the late night here on The Fan. Let's go to Solomon in Brooklyn here on The Fan. What's up, Solomon?
1: How you doing, Loogie? Good evening.
19: Yeah, good evening to you as well.
1: Okay.

0: Yeah, if you missed it last night, and I believe it was on YouTube. I got to talk to my YouTube people. But I was here with Anthony Gallo, weekend host, digital extraordinaire, member of the Carton Show. And Anthony and myself sang that song as we were little kids running around this radio station because we were on air when the Knicks won the championship. And we celebrated. The video has gone viral. It's all over social media. If you want to go on Twitter, you want to go on Instagram, Facebook, all the WFAN platforms, at WFAN 660. I shared it on all my platforms, at Tommy Lugauer, Lugauer. The video has gone completely berserk in terms of views. But that was the moment when they won the championship. And then we sang a song. Gallo popped some champagne outside, and I did a radio show for 3 hours. And not really a radio show. I basically sat here, talked to you on the phone, had some guests, and tried not to cry and take my pants off. That's basically what I did for 3 hours. I'm like, don't cry, because you're going to give the morning show about 4 hours of material on Monday. And then, although I heard Beningo earlier today crying, which I don't blame Joe. I mean, bro, the sands of time. I thought I'd never see a championship, bro. So I get it. When you are Joe and you have that mentality of, hey, who knows how much longer I got left? I'm getting a little bit up there. And you finally see this and all his teams haven't won in a while. I totally understand the emotion. But that's what the emotion of everybody right now. Let's go to KB in Brooklyn here on After Hours. What's up, KB?
1: Hey, Loogie, what's going on, my guy? Listen, man, you said this back. You said Knicks in 2026. And I said, yo, you just... Oh man, you're gonna jinx us. And then what my man said, and then Dolan went on your ear.
0: Yes, he did.
1: And he said, we not bringing up the that cup.
0: The NBA cup.
1: We getting the ring.
0: Yep.
1: Yes, the NBA cup. You're not putting that up.
0: Yep.
1: And you know what? I tell you right now, 53 years, man. I'm gonna be honest with you. I was up since 8 p.m. yesterday. Right, I didn't go to bed till 1:30 this afternoon.
0: Wow,
1: I was running around.
0: Yeah,
1: I was running around. I was in Queens and Brooklyn, and anybody that I saw with a Knicks jersey, I said, "We got one, we got one." They can't take it away from us. And when it comes to, do you understand what Brunson has done? He holds the record for the most points ever average. In the, for point guard, 32.6 points, right?
0: Mm-hmm.
1: And you remember what Coach Brown said? Why he's never up for MVP? Why? Because he's 6'2", he's not 6'7", he's not big, he's not athletic, but he's a killer.
0: Yeah, and he wasn't in the winner. Club either. He wasn't in the club with the gatekeepers and letting him in, and they don't want the Knicks to be great, and they don't want a Knick player winning the MVP. We know the deal there. And it seems like a hyperbolic, and, oh, you're just being a New Yorker. No, that's the reality. Nobody wanted the Knicks to be on the top of the mountain. Nobody wanted
1: right.
0: Jalen Brunson to be the face of the league. And guess what? Here we're sitting here, and both are accurate, KB.
1: But, Loogie, he's out. We don't need it, no LeBron or Giannis.
0: Nope.
1: All
0: How
1: we needed
0: was
1: that him.
0: Too? That's right.
1: He's our own.
0: Amazing.
1: He's our own 6'2".
0: Yep.
1: Unathletic Jordan. He's our killer. He's our Kobe.
0: Yeah.
1: That's what we got.
0: Yeah.
1: And they could never. I don't care about what the Spurs say. I don't care what the haters say. They could never take this away from us. I'm so happy. New York is so happy. He's the best Nick.
0: Yeah,
1: he's the best Nick. He got us here.
0: Well, not the best of all time, but he's third on my list now. He wins a couple more championships. He'll be number one. But he's the king of New York. And I think KB, and look, he's obviously been up for a lot of hours. When he said unathletic, I think he means comparable to other athletes. he is athletic. He is, I think, the best player in the league right now. It's hard to say he's not athletic. But I understand where you're coming from. But, yeah, there's a lot of people out there that are like KB that stayed up through the night. Through the morning, went to bed around the afternoon, got up, and are still celebrating and basking in the glory of a championship. And we will do that throughout the overnight here, throughout the after hours till 5 a.m., then Al and Jerry, then Boomer and Geo, then Evan and Tiki and Sean, Carton Show, then I'm back with you at 7 o'clock. The party, the celebration, the honoring of this great team is just getting started. I'm sure we'll hear from a lot of surprise guests over the next 24 hours, 48 hours, 72 hours, and we will leave.

0: you all the way up until the parade on Thursday down the canyon of freaking heroes for our Knicks. 888-808-1019 is the phone number to call. 888-808-1019 is the phone number to call. We're going to take all your calls tonight. It's you, it's me, it's all of us enjoying this moment together. Loogie in the Late Night, Tommy Lugauer. It's After Hours here on The Fan.
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3: 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The guy. Mr. Clutch. So down the stretch, he's going to have the ball.
1: Those who know, know.
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7: This was a team that was trying to figure out who they were as a team with the lineups. They were trying to figure out offensive systems. They were trying to get Mike Brown. Everybody was trying to figure it out.
1: You want Knicks? Why go anywhere else?
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1: The Larry O'Brien Trophy is back in New York. The Knicks are champions. 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
0: It is After Hours. 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It is After Hours. It is Tommy Lugauer. It is Lugie in the Late Night. We will spend the next 4.5 hours of this show talking to you out there, hearing your emotion as a Knick fan, as it's been 53 years for some and a lifetime for others. We'll get into the greatness of Jalen Brunson. We'll get into the parade on Thursday. We'll get into the impact that Tibbs had on this, because I think Tom should be talked about a bunch this week. You know, Mike Brown deserves his flowers, and so many coaches on the staff deserve their flowers, but so does Tibbs. And I want to make sure that he, at least on this show, gets that recognition. So there's a lot to discuss, and also your calls surrounding all of it, as we as Knick fans are just bathing in the joy, in the emotion, in the pageantry of a championship. Let's go to Ed in Hartford on the fan. What's up, Ed?
2: Hi, Dave. Hey, little man. What's going on? Hey, can, yeah, we're at Go Knicks, Go Knicks. This is just the beginning of a new era. And yes, with the team they have, they keep the unity going. They can continue next year. Bump the Celtics. We can knock them off, too. We
0: totally
2: knock them off
0: that.
2: This year.
0: Knock
2: we
0: them
2: can
0: off
2: do
0: last
2: it again
0: year.
2: Next year.
0: Yep.
2: Yeah, we can still do it. I want to thank you for being such an encouragement for all those of us who listened, even when you were during the third game when they were down a lot in each game, and you were the one that kept saying, "I'm talking about the parade. I'm talking about the parade." Man, I want to give kudos to you, my man, because you really kept us going. You kept us encouraged, and yes, you were prophetically correct, and we are the champions. Thank you so much.
0: You got it, Ed. It's my pleasure. My pleasure. And referring to game four when I was on during the 29-point comeback. And look, yes, obviously positive, Tommy. But also, I believe in this team. I believe in their fight. I believe in their grit. I believe in Jalen Brunson in the fourth quarter. I believe in their experience. And yeah, I also looked at a Spurs team that are basically a bunch of freshmen. They showed their immaturity in this series, especially Wemby. And boy, has his stock completely plummeted. And I don't know what that nonsense was at his press conference. Appreciate you all, see you never. I mean, what are you? Seriously? This is the guy that was anointed to be the star of the league, the face of the league. He did not have a good showing as far as his maturity in this series. You know, at times he was great on the court. And we know he is an extremely talented player on both ends. But he's got a lot of growing up to do. This Spurs team has a lot of growing up to do. I don't think it's the last we've seen of them. In fact, I don't think this is the last time both of these teams with these groups meet in the finals, which sign me up for. I'm here for it. I love that type of stuff in sports. Rematches, trilogies, it's awesome. It's great for the game. It's great when you have a team that you're rooting for is on either side of it. But yeah, Wemby just, his stock completely plummeted. After his performance, as far as a dirty play, some of them were overblown. But, I mean, last night, just and the league's trying to rid the sport of this, you know, putting your foot in the landing spot, trying to hurt Brunson, or I don't know if he's trying to hurt him, but he's definitely did something that warrants a flagrant foul, could be a suspension. And there was just too much of this stuff from Wemby throughout this playoff run where it's not a coincidence. It's just an immature basketball player. And then he didn't talk after game five in the Western Conference Finals. What he said at the end of his press conference, appreciate you all, see you never. Come on. What are you, a teenager? I know you're kind of close, but still, you're in your 20s now. You're a grown adult and a professional. Act like it. Let's head out to Chris in Farmingdale here on After Hours. What's up, Chris?
1: What's up, man? Yesterday I didn't tell you how my day started. I was in Wildwood for the weekend, and depending on how Wednesday's game went, was either I'm gonna stay in Wildwood until maybe Sunday morning when I check out of my hotel, or I'm gonna leave Saturday afternoon and get to the city. Well, that's obviously what I did. So I've been up since 1 o'clock Saturday afternoon and sprinkling in 3 hours of sleep since then. I didn't get home till about 10 o'clock this morning.
0: Yeah, and we heard from you last night, Chris. Very emotional, like a lot of us were, and you were obviously just getting going on your evening. And you're not alone out there. I didn't sleep much either. I was here hanging after the show, got a little taste in the streets after the shift, drove home the whole nine. So I didn't get to sleep till about 6 a.m. either. You know, so I saw the sun come up, which was a glorious sunrise. The Knicks are champions. It's the first morning that the Knicks are crowned the NBA champions. So it was a beautiful sight to be seen. But yeah, Chris, it's crazy. So I appreciate you calling back, but we're not going to get a lot of sleep. I don't expect to get a lot of sleep, especially Wednesday night. I'm going to work till 2 a.m. Parade, I think, starts at 10 a.m. So this is one of those weeks where you celebrate, you party, you enjoy it, and then you sleep later on. You get sleep next week.
1: What time do you recommend me getting to the parade?
0: So I would get there right around Tuesday, if you can. You get you a nice spot on Tuesday, because really, I mean, there's going to be millions, and I mean this, there's going to be so many people at this parade that it's going to be amazing, but it's also going to be a bleep show. Now, you're coming from Long Island, correct?
1: No, I'm Farmingdale, New Jersey.
0: Oh, Farmingdale, New Jersey. So I don't know what the train situation is like coming in, but I know for my Long Island people, I'm sure they're going to run extra trains. I'm sure that's the same from New Jersey. I wouldn't recommend driving, obviously, but I would get there as early as you possibly can. That's probably the best advice I can give you, as early as you possibly can.
1: I started taking a bus because I'm 5 minutes from the Freehold Howell, or the Howell Park and Ride for New Jersey Transit, and it brings me off the city. It takes about an hour or so. I used to take the train from Mattawan and go up to Penn Station, but then I realized, like, wait a minute, it's a little bit longer drive. And if I take an Uber one way, it costs me $40 versus $8 to get to the bus station. Yeah. And it's about the same length of travel. It's about, with the stops, it's about an hour. So the bus is a little bit more expensive round trip, but I find it's a lot more beneficial to take the bus now. And, you know, I honestly, I've got to walk a couple more blocks because the poor authority's on, I think, West 40th or sure. West 41st. So, I mean, it's a quick one. When I got there yesterday, my spot is the Blarney Stone. I go there for my Knick games. Yeah. And when I was there, they blocked the whole block off. It was the Molly Lee. I couldn't even get in. So I ended up watching the game at a South Korean restaurant. And at first, I'm like, I don't like this vibe. It's like, you know, a lot of people don't look like they're really Knick fans, but it people were surrounding me the whole time because I was like the biggest Knick fan there. Had black, blue, and orange.
0: And why couldn't you get into the bar? It was just too crowded, or what was the deal there?
1: It was crowded with the you got to get a reservation at the bar. There was one seat open at the bar. There was a couple of soccer fans, and there was a couple of Knick fans there.
0: Yeah.
1: But then there was tables full of people that weren't wearing. They were just like having a dinner reservation, and then they had like a back room.
0: Fair enough. It was also a Saturday night too. You know what I mean? So you had Saturday night, you had World Cup, you had Knicks. It was really just this conglomerate of craziness going on last night. So if you were trying to get a table anywhere, I'm sure there were a lot of people, Chris, that kind of just like I drove around. There were people watching at watch parties outside of a bar on a television screen on the wall, basically, or a projector. So you get in where you fit in last night.
1: Hey, and I said it, and I the vibe was great. I told the bartender, I was like, you know what? 20, 30 years from now, 40 years from now, God willing, still walking on this planet, I will always remember I was at the spot. You never think like, hey, I watched the Knick game at a Korean restaurant with a bar. You know what I mean?
0: No, like, I hear you. No, absolutely.
1: Great, but hey, it's a memory now.
0: Well, how many people thought, Chris, they'd be watching a Knick game at Radio City Music Hall? But how many thousands of people packed that place or wherever you were last night? Here's the bottom line. Wherever you were, whether you were in this great city, whether you were home, restaurant bars, wherever you were in the five boroughs, New Jersey, Connecticut, you will always remember where you were, who you were with when that buzzer sounded and the Knicks were crowned champions. It's just one of those lifetime memories that you'll take with you forever. It's, you know what it is, Chris? It's validation as a sports fan. You go. Some people are lucky as sports fans. They start rooting for a team. They win a dynasty. They see a million championships. And Godspeed if you're one of those people. But if you're a Knicks fan and you waited this long, or you're another sports franchise that you've had to wait for a long time, when your team finally wins a championship, it's validation that all the time and money and energy and tears that you put into this team, it was worth it. And that's what last night was, validation for all of us.
1: I tell you what, Ant, the Mets win it, ever win it, I'm going to have more emotion.
0: No, if.
1: I've always been Mets first.
0: Yeah. No ifs with them. When? And I'll tell you what, I'm feeling in a great mood right now. So not only am I going to put when in front of Mets, because you know I'm going to do that, I'm going to put when in front of Jets. Why not? We're in the giving mood. Come on. Now, I don't think they're anywhere near winning a Super Bowl, but you brought that up, and I think about people that have not seen a championship. Let's say you're not a Knicks fan. Let's say you are a Met fan, a Jet fan, Islander fan, but you don't have the Knicks. Let's say you're a Net fan or you root for whatever, a team that hasn't won a championship in basketball. When you see what's going on in this town and amongst the people that live here and the enjoyment and the excitement, you want a piece of that. You want a taste. You want to know what this feels like. Like I said, it's sports validation. You're in the club. They open the books. We're taking a new member, and this is your big day. This is your coronation. You are now a part of what makes sports so great. And that is, you can always say, hey, team might have stunk for this year. They might have lost in the semis that year. But you know what? In 2026, there was one team left standing, and it was the Knicks. It was my team. It was our team. And that can never be taken away from you. Ever. That's why LOL Knicks existed, because the haters, the coalition of Knick haters, could always say, you never won a championship in your lifetime. You're never going to win a championship as long as James Dolan owns the team. It's all hyperbolic nonsense, and all the fans are main characters, and you're never going to win. It's about the celebrities. It's about all the nonsense. It's not about the basketball. It could always be held over our heads while we climb the ladder, or sometimes not even climbing the ladder. But you know what? Once you climb the ladder, once you reach the top, now we dictate that to everybody else. That can no longer be held over our heads. It's no longer LOL Knicks. 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What else could be the focus? The Knicks are champions for the first time in 53 years. They did it at times in historical fashion, at times in dominant fashion. Throughout the finals, they did it from come-from-behind fashion. And they delivered something that felt like was undeliverable for decades, and that is a championship. And you say it, and I'm saying it, and still like, okay, the Knicks won the championship. They are champions. We are going to have a parade for the Knicks on Thursday. We are going to celebrate them continuously. Everybody's going to be pouring in here, guests, callers, hosts, over the next 3 or 4 days as we lead all the way up into the parade. So you definitely want to keep it locked here on WFAN, on the Odyssey app, on all our social channels, as we've been pumping out great, great content. And we're going to continue to do that, including right here on After Hours. I got you for the next 4 hours. 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It is Tommy Lugauer. This is After Hours, Lugie in the Late Night, here on The Fan.
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0: is After Hours here on The Fan, 888-808-1019. As I was driving in to do the shift tonight, I was looking around to see if there would still be people out, no joke, literally out partying still. I'm like, I wonder if there's going to be anyone remaining out there. Because you know the deal. We here on After Hours, we believe that the party doesn't stop once the final call goes. We have After Hours. Club shuts down, bar shuts down, and then we move on to After Hours. And that's truly what we're in right now, because when I came on the air yesterday, the Knicks went on this incredible run, of course. The minute I joined Anthony Gallo in the 11 o'clock hour, they ultimately passed the Spurs, won their first championship in 53 years, and then I spent 3 hours talking to you in the audience. We talked to Craig, we talked to Summers, and we just, together as a city, enjoyed it. And I was watching on the news, the helicopter people. Oh, hello. We go to Jimmy now on site. Jimmy, what could you say about all the Knicks fans? Well, the first time in 53 years here. And it looked like so much fun. And it also looked just crazy, which you expect. Crazy, fun, just packed. And that's just a little taste of what you're going to see on Thursday, where I expect 3 million bare minimum people to show up for that parade, which will start Battery Park, end at City Hall, and then, of course, there'll be the keys to the city, interviews, press conferences, all the... I haven't been told, by the way, if we're doing anything here as a station on site. Once I get that information, I'll pass it along to you guys, but I haven't heard anything. And I've been digging. I've been throwing some texts out there, and I haven't gotten that kind of information. If I had to guess, we will find out together at some point today, I would imagine. Because I'm sure we've put in some calls and we've been working on this because, look, we all know the Knicks were going to win the championship. We've all been planning this parade for quite some time. So this was just a matter of the Knicks closing the deal and finding out exactly when the parade was going to be. And that is this Thursday down the Canyon of Heroes. And I expect the attendance to be bare minimum 3 million. I could see it getting to 5 million. That's how special and important this moment is. We're talking about 53 years. If you were lucky enough to remember that championship and you were old enough to remember it or alive and thriving and watching the Knicks in their glory days, we are now in a new glory days. We are in a new golden era of Knicks basketball. One that I believe is just getting started. And I know, Positive Tommy, you always put the cart before the horse. You can't enjoy anything. You're always moving on to the next thing, and you're always with the new proclamation and the new hyperbolic statement. And, well, you're about to hear another one. Because I do think that the Knicks are headed towards a dynasty. When you look at the core of this team, they're in the prime of their careers. When you look at the infrastructure of this team, led by Leon Rose, they are in as good a hands as any team in sports. Think about what Leon Rose, when he took over, which it basically was an expansion franchise. That's what the Knicks were. They had no hope, no direction. And Leon Rose, early on, a couple bumps, but after that, he was able to build this team from the ground up and brick by brick, move by move, and every move he made was criticized. Not by all Knicks fans, but if you're sitting there right now as a Knicks fan saying, oh, I applauded every single move, there wasn't one move that... Come on, let's be honest with ourselves. There were moves that Leon Rose made that you criticized. Bringing in Brunson. Trading DiVincenzo. Trading 5 first-round picks for Mikal. Acquiring Cat, trading for Anunoby, getting rid of RJ Barrett and IQ for Anunoby, firing Tibbs, that was a big one. Hiring Mike Brown, that was a real big one. You know what? Leon Rose has proven all of us wrong, and we're happy to be wrong. You know, as fans, as passionate sports fans, as diehard Knicks fans, as suffering Knicks fans, all we wanted was what we all would want as a sports fan, and that is the best for our team and a championship. And sometimes we like to play GM, And sometimes we think we know better than those that are in charge and getting paid the big bucks to run a team. We think, hey, we can go in there and do that a heck of a lot better than you. And sometimes that is the case, by the way, but not in this case. In this case, Leon Rose knew exactly what the heck he was doing. He knew better than all of us, and he turned LOL Knicks into the toast of the NBA. He took this team from a laughing stock to the top of the mountain. Now they are the champion Knicks. They are on the verge of a dynasty, in my opinion, at least, Knicks. They are the best-run organization in New York sports, Knicks. And that's all because of Leon Rose. And you can't credit Leon Rose without crediting James Dolan. Much maligned, much criticized. A man that was a very much a hot topic on this radio station, on all social media platforms. The Knicks will never win as long as James Dolan owns the team. He doesn't know what he's doing. He's never going to bring a championship back home to the Garden as far as on the hardwood. Not going to happen. If you were alive to see the championships, good for you, but you're never going to see another one. And for those of you that haven't seen one, you're not going to see one. Because James Dolan, he's a horrible owner, and he'll never, ever, ever hire the right people. He'll never get out of the way. He's always going to meddle. And the Knicks are doomed. A lifetime of suffering for Knicks fans. Well, you know what? James Dolan still owns the team, and the Knicks won a championship. And that's because he hired the right person. He hired Leon Rose, who took this team from scratch and built it into a sustainable winner, a champion, and a team that's not going anywhere. I have the utmost confidence in this group as long as Jalen Brunson and Leon Rose are a part of this franchise. You talk about two guys that will do anything to win. Now, Leon Rose stuck his neck out there a bunch. As I just detailed, all of his moves at some point or another were not popular. He either traded a popular player or in some people's mind gave up too many picks for a certain player. Or he acquired a player that wasn't necessarily a superstar at the time when we all wanted that superstar. And look, if Leon Rose saw this Jalen Brunson coming, then really he is the genius of all geniuses. I'm not totally buying that because if anybody saw Jalen Brunson being this great, including his college coach, Jay Wright, which he said on the station. In fact, Jay Wright, I believe he joined Joe Beningo. He was on this radio station earlier. And obviously, Jay Wright, one of the great all-time college coaches for what he did at Hofstra, for what he did at Villanova, as good as it gets. And he obviously knows Jalen Brunson quite well. And there are a lot of people that doubted Jalen Brunson being that superstar. And now Jalen Brunson is, I think, the best player in the league. I mean, call me crazy, but he's the best player in the league. He's certainly the most clutch player. And he is the finals MVP and a champion. Take a listen to this. This is Jay Wright, who coached Jalen Brunson in college, who has watched Jalen Brunson throughout his pro career. Won championship, like, knows what's, because it's one of those things too where, and this is where you can get caught evaluating players as both a GM and a fan. I could see somebody's game, I could see their physical attributes, and then I can form my opinion based on that. Here's the problem. You don't know about their heart, you don't know about their fight, you don't know about their will to get better and be better and reach that mountaintop. You know what I mean? Like Jalen Brunson, to me right now, there's nobody in the sport that wants it more than him. And when you have that type of player on your team, this is why I'm thinking multiple championships. This is Eli Manning. This is Derek Jeter. This is a guy that when the going gets tough, he gets even better. So Jay Wright, knowing all of that, because he saw him in college and won in college with him and coached him, you would think he wouldn't have the same opinion that a lot of us had when Jalen Brunson first started in this league and first came to the Knicks. Take a listen to this. This is Jay Wright earlier today here on WFAN.
1: I always thought he'd be an NBA champion because he's got the leadership of a winner. Right. But I thought he'd be the point guard like as a number two guy with somebody.
0: The number two, he thought like I did. He's a good player, not a great player. This would be typical Knicks, never ends. And that's why a lot of people are going back to the takes that we all had about Jalen Brunson when the Knicks signed him. Oh, how could you be so wrong? We weren't wrong at the time. Now we are. But at the time, even his college coach, who won championship, who knew him probably better than anybody outside of Rick Brunson, knowing his son, and is admitting it. Good on him for saying that. He could have easily been like, well, yeah, I always saw this coming. I knew he'd be Michael Jordan. I knew he'd be the guy that brought the Knicks their first championship 53 years. They're going to win multiple titles with him. Of course. How could he not be this great? I coached him. I made him this. Not Rick Brunson. I did. He could have easily said that. And the fact that we're all so euphoric as fans right now, and we're so us against the world when it comes especially to our king, to our Jalen Brunson, our precious Jalen Brunson, who took less money to be here, who continues to take less money, not for long, but continues to take less money. And good on him. He deserves it to get paid. Even his college coach could have just said, oh, you know, I expected all this. But he was like, nah, no. I expected him to be a good point guard for this team. And then they would have to bring in a star, and Brunson would be the two to that guy's one. Now, this team is not winning a championship without Anunoby, without Cat, without they built around Brunson. But he is the centerpiece. He is Mr. Clutch. He is Captain Clutch. Without Brunson, there's no championship, but you needed the guys around him. But there's nothing without Brunson. But he is the one. He's not the two. He is the one. But you can't discount the contributions of this entire team. And when you look at this finals, the first two games where Cat dominated, he was great defensively on Wemby, great offensively, and this team went off and went crazy when he started to be the focal point of the offense. OG Anunoby was awesome outside of Game 5. That tip-in that we'll never, ever forget as Knicks fans, as sports fans, which is a Mount Rushmore of iconic plays. You could argue it's a statue outside Madison Square Garden waiting to happen. The Knicks basically won the championship that night. So both of those guys were phenomenal in their own ways. But when the time came for Jalen Brunson on a night where OG in foul trouble gave you nothing, or next to nothing. Cat, foul trouble, gave you next to nothing. The bench literally was giving you nothing. 0 points throughout the game. Jalen Brunson did what he has often done. That is, put the cape on, put his team on his back, drop 45 points in a clincher in the NBA Finals. His own coach in college didn't think he'd be the best player on a team. And Jalen Brunson, with the world watching, delivered one of the great and historic clinching performances that you will ever see. And I believe this is a guy that's just getting started. And what you love most about him, obviously, he's a great player. Certainly a great offensive player. And he's not going to wake up and grow, you know, 3 feet in the offseason. So he's always going to be undersized. But the one thing that measures up to everybody else in the league and then some is his heart, is his drive, is his determination. And that is where he is like Jeter. That is where he's like an Eli Manning. That is where he's like a Mark Messier. And when you have that type of player in your possession and he's on a team that you root for, you hold on to that for dear life. Because it not only means one championship, more often than not, it means multiple championships, especially when you consider the fact that Leon Rose is calling all the shots, and this team is so connected, and they love each other, and you saw them for the first time really all come together and move the basketball around. They look like the Warriors out there in their prime. That's what they look like. Tell me I'm lying. I mean, they look like the KD, Steph, Clay, Draymond Warriors when they were moving the basketball around, mowing teams down on their way to 13 straight wins. They lost three playoff games. Three playoff games! Two of them in the first three. That's as impressive as it gets. And they took down a team in the finals that, because it was, wow. The Hawks, even though they got two wins, they're not very good. They're not very good. The Sixers, they stink too. Embiid is banged up, can barely move around. You didn't see the Celtics. You didn't see the Pistons. The Cavs are spineless, heartless, gutless losers. But when the Knicks get to the finals and they run into a Western Conference team, that's when they're going to get their comeuppance. That's when they are going to lose. That is when the clock strikes midnight for this gritty Knicks team. And at times in this series, when they're down double-digit points, which was every freaking game, including being down 27.5 in Game 4 and then 29 in the second half, and they had a historic comeback and won that game, even in Game 5, where the Spurs, in theory, should have been shell-shocked after Game 4. They should have laid down their swords. They should have quit. They should have said, you know what? It's not our year, but this is going to be our league soon enough. We'll have our moment in the sun. But the heck with this. We don't want anything to do with this team. Even through all of that, the Spurs were still up big in this game and still had control of the game in the third quarter, fourth quarter, but as they did over and over and over again throughout this finals. The Knicks fought. They battled back. They chipped away. They executed down the stretch, and they were the better team when it mattered the most, and that is in crunch time. And that also goes to my feeling on being so excited about the future of this team, and that is they are clutch, they are gamers, they are winners, and through the power of friendship, they are, I think, on the verge of, because this is special, but something even more special with this team. And I get it. Tommy, you just won a championship 24 hours ago. Now you're talking about multiple championships. Well, I touched the money enough with this one. Now I'm going to touch it even more for multiple championships. Let me do that stuff, and then you could enjoy this, and I'm going to enjoy this too. But I can't help it, because I just believe this team is great and can continue to be great for years to come. Because of Leon Rose and Jalen Brunson. 888-808-1019. 888-808-1019. That is the phone number to call here on After Hours. Let's go to Don in Fort Lee, New Jersey. He joins us. What's up, Don?
2: What's up, Tom? How you doing, pal?
0: I'm doing wonderful. Good to hear from you.
2: Yeah, likewise. So this is thanks for having me on.
0: Of course.
2: I went to Villanova, so I followed Jay Wright and the Cats for forever. Like, I watched every game, and I followed the kids when they got to the NBA. So what I was going to say was, I mean, when they asked Jay that question, Jay shows a lot of humility, and he's not one to like brag about his players and say too much, and the players kind of reflected that as well.
0: Yeah.
2: Jay will also tell you that when he's interviewed that. The kids he brought in, including the three Nova Knicks, including even DiVincenzo.
0: Yep.
2: He said the 4 years that he had them, he said the 18 years that the parents had them was more impactful on them winning the championship and their character than the 4 years that he had them. So he said they all came from tremendous families incredible parents.
0: And you could tell. I mean, you could just tell because, and obviously we all know the relationship between Rick and Jalen because we see that on a nightly basis, but you could just, these guys are of high character. They are just model citizens and people that you would want to be the faces of your franchise. There's no doubt about it. And they were great in college. They're winners. They're winners in the pros. And that is something that is very special for us Knicks fans, that they are on our team.
2: Right. And the thing is, he's kind of, they fell in love with Jay, and Jay fell in love with them as human beings and players, you know. And he taught them life lessons, not just on the basketball court, but off the court as well.
0: But the off-the-court stuff helps you on the court, you know what I mean? Like, you could parallel those lessons off the court to be on the court, and including just focus. I mean, this was a team that was focused. They didn't let the outside noise. Think about how much outside noise, Don, existed with this team and in this run. You're talking about Giannis. You're talking about 53 years without a championship. You're talking about a new coach firing the old coach. You're talking about expectations. You're talking about the number one market in the world. You're talking about all that stuff, all the haters, all the attention media. This team was laser focused, locked in, and ready to go through this run. And that's why they are standing here as the last team standing, NBA champions.
2: 100%. The other point I was going to make was I followed these kids as they got to the NBA. I watched like all their stats every game. And when Doncic went down in the playoffs, 2022, I believe it was, Jalen had to step up. So the game before that, he had 31. So as he was getting more minutes, he was more impactful. So when Doncic was out, Jalen had 41 points on 15 of 25 field goals.
0: Oh, it was amazing.
2: 6 of 10, 3-point range, 8 rebounds, 5 assists. When I saw how he performed that playoffs, I knew, I said, this kid's going to be a star. And when Knicks got him for $25 million a year, I said, this is a steal. I watched him develop, and I just saw that
0: he won a playoff series there. And I will say this, Don, he had passed all the tests. As far as you win at college, you have that type of series in the pros. He passed those tests. It was just a question of would he be able to pass the ultimate test, which is be the star of a team, especially in this type of market with these type of expectations, and would he be able to excel in the pressure-packed moments? And that's exactly what he has done, and he does it better than anybody in the league.
2: Right. When they interviewed Luka recently, he wasn't surprised in the least.
0: Nope.
2: He said, I knew he was going to be a star.
0: I'm sure he regrets the fact that the team didn't. Yeah, look, there were a lot of mistakes made there in Dallas, and they're going to try to figure it out now with their young core, or certainly with a Cooper Flagg. But look, they if you're a Mavs fan right now, you're like, man, I wish we had Jalen Brunson back. That's for sure. And Luka, for that matter.
2: Yeah, exactly. At the time when they signed him, I had a couple apartment rentals.
0: Yeah.
2: And I had a tenant that was employed by the NBA.
0: Hmm.
2: And his words, I said, what do you think? The Knicks picked up Brunson. He goes, oh, he's not a $25 million player. They shouldn't give him that kind of money.
0: Yeah.
2: And that was the general theme. It was just unbelievable that people just didn't realize this kid. Nobody knew he was going to be this good.
0: Nobody knew he'd be this great. Yeah, as far as being able, like I just said, Don, to handle this type of moment, these type of pressure-packed situations, and be the most clutch player in the league, you could say, hey, because you could have two points of using opposing viewpoints where you're like, hey, he is worth that money. He's going to be a great point guard for this team. But then the other side is, well, I don't think he's worth the money. He's not a superstar. Does that make sense? Like in New York, you got to be, when you bring
2: totally.
0: In a player, you're like, all right, I want to know what he is. Is he a superstar? Well, he could be. Well, he's not yet. Then I want him. I want a superstar. That was just the mindset of the fan base for years and years and years.
2: Right. But the beautiful thing about these Nova Knicks is they never stop working to improve.
0: Yep.
2: And they just continue to drive.
0: No, they get better and better. And by the way, we talked about, I appreciate the call, Don. We've talked about Jalen Brunson, of course, as we should. And he has improved year after year after year after year. How about Josh Hart? This is a guy that teams left open over and over and over and over again. This guy had hand surgery in the offseason, and he came and had one, not his best shooting year from three-point land this year. So there's a guy that worked on his game, and realized, you know what? The structure of this team and the way we're going to play, especially with Mike Brown, I'm going to have to hit threes. I'm going to have to be a three-point shooter. So even though I'm a hard hat guy, even though I'm a guy that does everything on a basketball court, if I score 5 points, great, but I'm going to get a ton of rebounds, offensive, defensive, I'm going to get loose balls, I'm going to get steals, all that stuff. And I'm going to impact the game even though I don't score a lot of points. Josh Hart could have just said, you know what, that's what I bring to this team. And that's a major, major, major, major help to this group. But you said, you know what, I'm going to work at my jump shot. I'm going to work at my three-point shot. And I'm going to make myself better to help Jalen, to help Kat, to help Anunoby. That's exactly what he did. 888-808-1019 is the phone number to call. It is After Hours, Lugie in the Late Night here on The Fan. Sergio is in Brooklyn. What's up, Sergio?
3: Hey, Tommy. Thanks for taking my call, brother. How you doing? We did it.
0: We did.
3: We did it. You called it early on. I got to give you all the credit in the world. You called it. I love positive Tommy, brother.
0: My pleasure.
3: Oh, my God.
0: Appreciate
3: you. So full of emotion. And you know, I'm still in euphoria. But I'm a big, big fan of OG Anunoby. I think when he goes down, it affects the team a lot. I love that when he's having a bad game, offensively, he could still produce with the defense. Great two-way player.
0: Yep.
3: And because I believe so much in him, I have a moniker that I would like to share with you. Mm-hmm. I call him OG One Kenobi.
0: I love it. He's our only
3: because
0: hope.
3: Because the force is strong with him.
0: Very much so.
3: And I call on him sometimes and I say, help me, OG One Kenobi. You're my only hope.
0: He served with my father in the Clone Wars. No doubt about it. Darth Vader betrayed and murdered your father. I mean, I did tell you the truth from a certain point of view. But yeah, no, I'm with you. OG Anunoby, and look, that I remember that day so vividly, Sergio. I remember where I was when I got the news of the trade. Literally, I know where I was, what I was doing. And I remember being on the air that night. I was doing a weekend shift. And I love that move because, I get it. RJ, IQ, you draft these guys, they're homegrown guys.
3: Exactly,
0: but the bottom line is this, the Knicks were never going to pay IQ, and RJ didn't fit with this group. He didn't fit with Jalen Brunson. But OG did. And defensively, he was a much needed addition because they couldn't guard before OG. They were getting waxed by good teams.
3: Exactly.
0: And when Anunoby came
3: in,
0: the defense tightened up. And when he has been healthy and on the floor, their record is of an elite team. That's how important Anunoby has been. And that's one of the great trades. And I talked about this. One of the great trades in New York sports history. History. That OG Anunoby trade. That's how great he's been, and he's going to have one of the most iconic moments one will remember forever, and that's that tip
3: exactly.
0: in game four.
3: I know I will for as long as I live.
0: Of course. No doubt.
3: I mean, the way he timed it perfectly, they had a great strategy. Yeah, we're going to double Brunson, and we're going to leave the inbound guy alone. Yeah, but somebody had to pick him up, you dumb schmuck.
0: Yeah,
3: anyway.
0: And it looked like, and I appreciate the call, Sergio, and I appreciate the passion, and I always appreciate the Star Wars references. I just recently watched the original trilogy, which are phenomenal. I mean, Empire Strikes Back, it's not only the best Star Wars movie, it's one of the great movies of all time. That play, that Brunson three-pointer off the front iron, OG tip-in, speaking of movies, that was like a movie. That's how ridiculous it was. And you watch movies sometimes like, all right, I get caught in a movie or caught up in a movie. And even though that was a ridiculous sort of, I had to suspend my disbelief to buy that would happen. But I'll do it because I love the movie and I love movies. That's what that was. That was a great comeback. But right before that inbounds, if I had got on a microphone at Madison Square Garden and you could hear me throughout the world, I said, this is what is about to happen. You would have said, no shot. If Brunson misses, this game is over. Wemby's going to grab the rebound, or the Spurs are going to grab the rebound, or we're going to have a tip-in, it'll miss. There's just no way. But OG Anunoby had one of the most athletic plays you'll ever see, one of the most Johnny-on-the-spot plays you'll ever see. And yes, OG Anunoby was our only hope there. And he is as responsible as anybody else on this team for the Knicks' first championship.

0: And we almost got through an entire run without one no biggie, which I know Knick fans and the haters, the coalition, they wait all year for that. They set their watch. I know it because when I'm tweeting about the Mets in April, early April, there are comments underneath the tweets from people saying, just you wait for a couple weeks, he's going to be telling us it's no biggie with the Knicks. People want to hear the no biggie. It has become iconic in this town, on this radio station, on social media. It has taken on a life of its own. It's something that I said after game one of the Eastern Conference Finals. I said, no biggie. Now it ended up being a biggie, but at the time I felt like it was a no biggie. And that has sort of stuck with me, and Evan and Tiki still use it, and it's just become part of the lexicon around here. But yours truly christened it or birthed it. And I thought we were going to go through this entire run without one. Now, we not only got the championship, we not only got the historical run, but we were able to mix in a no biggie. And that was obviously after game three. And it ultimately ended up being a no biggie. Because the Knicks did exactly what I said they were going to do, win the series in five. And yes, I did call that they would go out and be the Knicks in 26, which we have audio proof of, which I think has been aired here. I know Evan keeps all the sound. I think they aired it on the show, but I did say it. And that's exactly what happened. Knicks in 26. Speaking of Knicks in 26, for the first time in 53 years, the New York Knicks are NBA champions. 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Okay, it is after hours. It is Lugie here in the late night. Tommy Lugauer. If you're on hold, we will get to you. If you want to join the conversation, you can at 888-808-1019. I got you for another, let's do a quick count, 230, 334 there. I got you for another 3.5 hours here on The Fan as we continue to celebrate, as we continue to pour out our admiration and send flowers to the way of this Knick team. We will do that throughout the evening, and it will continue into the morning, into the afternoon, and then I'll be back with you 7 o'clock tonight as the garden party, the Knick party, rolls on to the parade Thursday morning down the Canyon of Heroes. 888-808-1019. If you're on hold, we'll get to you. Call me up. We'll talk about this. I want to hear your experience. If you were outside partying, if you were in San Antonio, if you were at the watch party at Radio City, wherever you are enjoying this game, I love to hear from you and enjoying this championship, which is only about 24 hours at this point. So we are still in the early stages of enjoying it. 888-808-1019. It is after hours. It is Tommy Lugauer. Lugie in the late night here on The Fan.
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3: There he comes right now. 6'10" from Grambling. The captain of the Knicks and his valuable player of the NBA.
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3: We have a new NBA champion.
1: It takes talent.
3: Frazier has it. DeBuscher. DeFrazier.
1: It takes toughness.
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5: Brunson gets it, fires up a three. Shot no good, but it's gone! It's gone! It's gone! OG Anunoby!
1: It takes heart.
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0: It is after hours here on The Fan. 888-808-1019 is the phone number to call. 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You know, I appreciate the fact that Mikal Bridges had fun with the F those picks, and he said it a lot after the game, but it's something that we've had fun with on this radio station or on social media, and that is the fact that the Knicks and Leon Rose gave up 5 number one picks for Mikal Bridges. You've heard it once, you've heard it a million times, and I long ago said it was worth it, but now there's no denying it. It truly is F those picks because Mikal Bridges was completely unlocked in this playoff run. We saw the guy that was in Phoenix that went to the finals. We saw the guy early on in his days with Brooklyn. We saw the guy not only defensively, which he always brought it, and he plays every night. He's an Iron Man, obviously, with the streak that he has. But offensively, that aggression, that was finally unleashed and unlocked from Mikal Bridges in this run, which is a credit to him. Also credit to Mike Brown for believing in Mikal Bridges. Mikal Bridges was at his worst hour as a Knick. He was at his lowest moment as a Knick. Missing that shot at the end in game 2. He had no points in game 3. And there were talks of Mikal Bridges coming out of the starting lineup. But Mike Brown stuck with his guy. He stuck with his plan. He believed in him. And I think that was the confidence boost that Mikal Bridges needed for him to remember just who the heck he is and remember why this team and Leon Rose gave up all those picks for him. So yeah, F those picks. Mikal Bridges was a major contributor to this team and has had a ton of playoff moments. And now when you look at his full resume, plays every night, plays great defense, was awesome at times in this run, completed as the final Infinity Stone, the missing piece, the best starting five in the sport. It's just another feather in the cap of Leon Rose. It's a credit to Mike Brown for sticking with Mikal Bridges, and then ultimately Mikal Bridges for rising to the occasion, because mentally he could have just checked out there and said, I don't know what it is, but I just can't help this team out offensively. I had 0 points in a playoff game. I don't know what the deal is, but I'm lost here. Lost, and I won't be found. But a credit to everybody involved for keeping Bridges where he needed to be and ultimately a big part of this championship run. Let's go to Spyjack in the Bronx here on After Hours. What's going on?
2: Hey, Tommy. Spyjack from Bronx.
0: I apologize on that one, Spyjack. My last name is hard to pronounce, so apologies on not getting your first name right. People get Lugauer, they butcher it all the time. So you remember the telemarketers back in the day? They never got Lugauer right, so my apologies, my friend.
2: I understand, yes. First time, long time.
0: Thank you.
2: To tell you, I am so happy today. I wait 30 years for this.
0: Yeah.
2: And before I come to America, I play professional basketball in Warsaw, and I love this game. New York really need this.
0: Yes.
2: But I need to ask you something because mm-hmm. I respect your opinion. I listened to you a long time.
0: Thank you.
2: I play basketball a long time. And I'm not conspiracy guy. I'm not saying Adam Silver pick up phone and call the referees. But watching these finals, especially the way Carl Anthony Towns was getting hit with no whistle, I keep asking, you know, myself, why does NBA not have more transparency with these officials? Okay?
0: Mm-hmm.
2: Everybody knows Game 6, Game 7 mean more money.
0: Bingo.
2: More commercial, more ratings, more everything.
0: Correct.
2: And I'm not saying that somebody tells these refs what to do. But
0: it's understood.
2: Yes. But after Tom Don, exactly. After Tom Don, do you prove to fans there's nothing there? I mean, human beings have bias. Maybe referees doesn't even know he's doing it.
0: Yeah, it's something, and I appreciate the call, that these leagues are so cognizant of. And it's something that they don't want anywhere near their sport. Even if it's the talk that we're having, well, it's conspiracy theory, they want to get it to a game 6, game 7, because it means more money, which it does. For the TV money, when you get to a game 6 and a game 7, you have hit the jackpot, especially in this type of series with these type of ratings and this type of market involved, the Knicks with a 53-year drought. I'm not one to get nuts about the officiating. If you've listened to me before, you know that. I don't join in the party. It's an easy party to join. It's just not something that I want to waste my brain space on, because I look back on this series and I think about my fellow Knicks fans, and they did a lot of yelling and worrying about the officiating, and I think that at times they got lost in this great run. And I tried to block out all that nonsense because I felt all along, and it was egregious last night, and there were some brutal calls, and they let Wemby get away with everything. And I'm sure that getting to a game six, getting to a game seven is the hopes and dreams of everybody. I don't think anything nefarious is going on, but I do think that the officiating clearly, clearly was more in favor of the Spurs for whatever reason. But the Knicks were able to rise above that and through that, and I think we as fans just have to do that. It's tough. It's a problem in the sport, and it's a problem. You get the NFL is just, especially with the Chiefs, it just becomes nauseating after a while, and it takes away from it. You know, that was besides this Knick run and besides this championship, that was the top topic in this finals was the officiating and Wemby being a dirty player, and that's not what it should be about. It should be about great competition with great players with great clutch moments. And not about refs and dirty plays and whistles and free throws and all that. It takes away from the great sport that basketball is. And it's something that I try to, as a fan and as a sports talk host, I try to not discuss it because I think it's a lot of just noise. I do. I understand your frustration, and I understand once you roll the sleeves up and you get involved in that fight, there's no getting out of it. Once you become dedicated and committed to talking about the officiating and worrying about the officiating, you just can't, and I'm not singling him out, but I was on the air with Gallo, I'm just using him as an example, and he's yelling and screaming about the officiating. I'm like, Anthony, we're about to win a championship tonight. Let's just, who cares about the officiating? Let's get this done like we've gotten it done all series long. The heck with the officials, because no matter what, this team is going to win. Nothing is going to stop them. Phil is in Spring Valley here on After Hours. What's up, Phil?
2: Hey, what's going on? I just finished watching that UFC, and I mean, you cannot be on a bigger high after the way that went down. But I mean, the Knicks championship last night, I mean, I'm only 27 years old, but been watching the game for 20 years. And you know what? Brunson is the most underrated player to ever win a championship. He's been bashed for what he does. He's been called hero ball. He's been called that he can't do it. He's got Becky Hammond saying that he's not the guy, that he's not number one. I mean, you have, he is the most underrated player. And the way they put this team together, I mean, you could bash Hart's 3 points, he'll do everything else. You could bash Cat, he played great defense against Wemby. Mikhail was a great two-way player and won you games. Mitch's thumb was a non-story. Alvarado played great as a second point guard. Yep. You had Hakaporti playing minutes. You had Kolek, if you remember during the season, taking Brunson's time when he was injured. Carson had some big buckets.
0: Diawara throughout the season. It was a completely collective effort by this very deep, very gifted, and very promising for the future, and not just the present ball club that they have.
2: Yeah, but let me. But this is my biggest thing: is that, you know, if we had Thibodeau this year, this is not happening. You know why? Because he wouldn't even have tried half of the things that Mike Brown tried.
0: That's
2: the way
0: fair,
2: Mike Brown knew exactly
0: point.
2: When to put in the small guy.
0: Yep.
2: He knew exactly when to put in the big guy. He knew how to get this offense going. Defensively, the Knicks were better probably in these past years. But when you talk about the way they were
0: I don't know about that. They were great, though. I don't know about that. They were awesome defensively this year. You know, Mike Brown was brought in for a lot of reasons. Certainly offense and shooting the threes was one of them. But the Knicks were as good as anybody defensively, especially down the stretch. Second half of the year and throughout the playoffs, they were awesome defensively.
2: Well, I will tell you like this. I think that one of the ways they became better defensively this year was, I think as an overall team, if you remember last year, they had actually a record of holding the team, holding their opponents under 100 points in like five or six straight games. If you remember, they were able to do some crazy things defensively with Thibodeau.
0: I'm not saying they weren't, but I'm just saying they were also great defensively under Mike Brown too.
2: I think, but I want to give credit to the way he was able to get the offense going.
0: Mike Brown
2: I think players were able to focus on the fluency of the game, and so therefore defensively, hey, OG's great one-on-one. Nikhil, you're great one-on-one. Hey, we could play defense. We don't need to have a defensive mindset. We just need to have a fluent game with chemistry, teamwork, and everyone putting in their work. There were times people had to give up part of their
1: game to find other player shots, even Brunson. I mean, the way the team was able to put it together, it shows you what a championship team is, and the NBA should actually, for once, be quiet to all these comments that they've made. And Leon Rose had the right comment. He apologized and said, hey, you know what, it took long, but look at that. He actually got it together.
0: Yeah, Phil, you said a lot there, and we'll take it one by one. Jalen Brunson, still at this point, is being underrated, underappreciated, undervalued. And I think that's a good thing. I do. Because I think that, and he was asked about it after the game during a press conference, you know, with reporters, asked about the detractors, the haters, those that said he wasn't good enough, so on and so forth. And he said, look, I didn't address it then. I'm not going to address it now. And I think the reason for that is Jalen uses that as fuel, as motivation. The great ones all do. Even Michael Jordan. He always needed something to get him to that next gear competitively. And I took offense to that. You know, that famous quote that he had in the Last Dance docuseries. I think Brunson is wired the exact same way, where he takes all that as fuel, as motivation to get better and better and better. And he doesn't want to pay any mind to it publicly because he's probably thinking, all right, I could lose an edge if I do. You know, they win a championship. He immediately goes over to the opposing coach. He doesn't celebrate with his team. You know, he's always laser focused on the job and task at hand. He looks a lot of times like he's miserable. Smile a little bit. You are no joke, a legend in New York sports, and you're still in the prime of your career. And I think deep down he knows that. How could you not? But he keeps that focus, and I think the rest of the team buys into that. But for Jalen specifically, I think he needs that type of mindset to execute at this elite level, especially in the clutch. So I think it's a good thing that people continue to knock him, and it's going to happen. Look, they are going to be applauded, the Knicks are. They are going to be celebrated. I'm talking nationally now. They are going to just be the toast of the NBA for a week or so, and then the conversation is going to start. Was this just a lucky run? Was this just a one-off? Is Jalen Brunson really this good? Would you rather have SGA? Everyone's going to build up these other teams and pull down Jalen Brunson. I'm telling you, the gatekeepers do not want Jalen Brunson and New York City and the Knicks to be at the top. They don't. Not for any longer than they have to be. That's for sure. They can't wait to knock them off. But you know what? That's going to be motivation for Brunson and this team. It's perfect. No rat poison. Obviously, we're going to want to hug and kiss them every time we see them. So that's cool, but they expect that. I'm talking about across the board, throughout the country. But that's perfect for this team because they'll keep that chip on their shoulder. And that's exactly where I want them to be. Hungry, motivated, chip on their shoulder, something to prove. Even though we're the champs, people are still doubting us. They're doubting us, they're doubting us, they're doubting us. Well, let them continue to doubt. And that's where you start to run into a team that can win championships, can be around for a very long time, and a group and a squad that's already special and has already accomplished something that many thought would never be accomplished with this franchise. But they're also capable of doing even more. And if they remain hungry, and they will, because I do think they're going to be knocked down some pegs by the media, which is a great thing for them, because I think they're wired that way to be the underdogs. They are, as I call them, the island of misfit toys. You're too short. You're too slow. You don't shoot great threes. You're injury prone. You're not tall enough. You're too this. You're out of shape. You are not the coach that can win a championship. All that stuff. Keep throwing it their way. I think that's exactly what this team needs going forward, because it's easy to get full belly. You win a championship, first one in 53 years, a parade on Thursday that will have 3 million people bare minimum at. It's easy over the summer to just be like, ah, you know what? We did it. We're set for life. We did it. But I don't think Jalen Brunson is wired that way. And I don't think he's going to allow this team to be wired that way. He's thinking even bigger than this. You could just tell. That's the type of a competitor he is. 888-808-1019 is the phone number to call. 888-808-1019 is the phone number to call. It is After Hours. It is Loogie here in the late night. If you're on hold right now, I see everybody up there, full rack. We will get to you. I got you for 3 hours. We'll get to you coming up in just 1 second here as we continue to celebrate the Knicks and this championship, the first one in 53 years. I got you till 5 a.m. If you're on hold, we'll get to you. If you want to join the conversation, 888-808-1019. That is the phone number to call, 888-808-1019. It is After Hours. It is Loogie in the late night. Tommy Lugauer here on The Fan.
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15: 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The New York Knicks are NBA champions. 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

0: The Knicks are world champions. They are champions of basketball. Get used to hearing it. Get used to all of it, because we will have you locked here on WFAN all night, all morning, all night after that, days leading up to the parade on Thursday, which will be the biggest party in a city known for its parties, will be the biggest party we have ever seen. I think bare minimum 3 million people show up. I could see it getting to 5 million. Let's dream big. And it's on a Thursday. Nobody works on Friday. That party, the after hours, after the parade, will go on and on and on and on and on and on. And Knicks fan, young and old, Knicks fans, not only the tri-state area, but from around this country and this world, will show up to New York City to celebrate with their fellow Knicks fans, to celebrate this great basketball team, and to celebrate this franchise that we love so dearly. And that's what makes this run and this parade the most special. I think the Knicks are going to do even bigger and better things than this, but for this one, you can never have that one that breaks the 53-year drought again. Hopefully not. We don't want to go another 53 years, that's for sure. This one is extra special because it broke the drought. 53 years in the making. And that's why you're going to just see millions upon millions upon millions of Knicks fans on Thursday. And, yeah, there's going to be bandwagon fans, but that's New York. Show me a team winning in New York. Show me a big event in New York, and you're going to get Johnny-come-latelys. Let's go to Peter in Wayne, New Jersey here on After Hours. What's up, Pete?
1: Hey, Tommy. Thanks for taking the call.
0: You got it.
1: You know, I love the Knicks for what they represent in terms of everybody banding together, but I actually think the Spurs are better.
0: But the Spurs didn't win the championship, so that would mean the Knicks are better. And the Knicks are a better team now. They are. They're a deeper team. They're the more experienced team. They're the better team in the clutch when it matters the most. And they won this series in five. So they are the better team. The Knicks are.
1: Yeah, it's kind of that's a bad argument. And my buddy told me Kenny Atkinson, where he was like, oh, you're up 3-2.
0: Yeah, the analytical stuff. Yeah, that's what I mean. Yeah, the Spurs are having their analytical parade today along with the Cavs.
1: Yeah. Yep. Okay. Yeah, I got nothing else except I love you, and I got to tell you, I love the positivity.
0: Well, thank you.
1: And you were the first guy to get it going.
0: Yes.
1: And so I think you deserve your kudos.
0: I agree with that. I really birthed this run here on this radio station. I really did. And I hate to take credit for it, but I'm about to. I did start this all. And this ride, this journey with this group, with me on this radio station as a host or behind the scenes, it's been quite the ride, quite the journey, and I think we're just getting started. But to culminate last night in terms of the first championship, first one in 53 years, and hopefully the first one of many with this group, let's just dream even bigger. You know, a couple of years ago, you thought, oh, this guy, this positive Tommy guy, he's dreaming too big, a Knicks championship with Jalen Brunson as the one? No way. Well, that ended up happening. Now, we could think about even more championships. But let me do that as I did for the first one. And for all of you out there, along with me, let's enjoy this moment. Let's enjoy this week. Let's enjoy this parade. And let's continue to honor, celebrate, and show our admiration for this group. Let's go to Hirsch in Valley Stream here on After Hours. What's up, Hirsch?
2: Yo, good morning, PT. How are you, my man?
0: I'm doing absolutely amazing, Hirsch. Good to hear from you. Hope the same as well.
2: Yeah, man. I mean, I have to tell you, and I'll get to the Brunson thing in a second, but I didn't get to sleep till around 4:30 last night. And the reason why was because I was afraid to go to sleep and wake up and have it not be real. I just couldn't fathom. I've been rooting for this team since 1979, so I'm certainly a good deal older than you. And it just felt so surreal to me, and it still does. And it's just a beautiful thing, and I'm sure you agree on that.
0: 100%.
2: Yeah. Now, you were talking about something before that really hit home with me about, you know, Brunson not being fully appreciated. And I'm sure you heard his own father, you know, saying that, that Patrick Ewing was higher on the totem pole, or he said he was the best Nick or whatever.
0: And I did hear that. I did hear that last night. I'll let you continue, Hirsch. Yeah. That's what I would say about Rick. That's a very difficult spot. First of all, he's inaccurate. But I think he's in a position there where he's like, I can't put my son over, like I'm a little league coach, over a teammate of mine and Patrick Ewing. So I got love for Patrick. He was my teammate. I can't look like I'm the dad that just says his son is the best at everything. So I'm going to say that Patrick Ewing is the better Nick. But the reality is, as great as Patrick was, and it wasn't always his fault, he didn't win a championship. Jalen did. Jalen now is ahead of Patrick in the Pantheon or the Mount Rushmore or the top five or whatever list of Nick greats.
2: Yeah, I think you nailed it there, and no disrespect to Rick at all, but certainly, you know, what Jalen has done, and I didn't watch Clyde, I didn't watch Willis, so I can't comment on that, but what he's done, and he came in and he took less money and he took the pressure. He chose to come here where he knew that this was 50 years at the time that the team hadn't won anything, and he put this team on his back, and the pressure of New York to begin with, and add in the fact that he was going to be the guy that nobody thought, you know, I'll admit it too. I mean, I was like, is he going to be the number one? Can we do it? And I didn't believe it, and most people didn't. And, you know, he willed this team to a championship. He had 45 of 94 points.
0: Insane. That game five performance was ridiculous.
2: Yeah, it's just the whole thing is ridiculous. And, you know, I'll be at the parade on Thursday, and I was weeping like a baby with colic last night, honestly. You know, I had a party of 40 people and 39 nice. Staring at me like, what's this guy weeping about? But, you know, the truth is, and you'll see this as you get older, like when you watch teams for as long as I have, and, you know, sadly, I'm a Jet fan also, and I don't know if I'll ever see that. But to see what happened last night is just so surreal. And, yeah, man, you picked up your game a lot, and I haven't always been easy on you. And I don't know, man. I really enjoyed your show tonight, and I'll keep on listening and keep up the good work, brother.
0: Well, I appreciate that, Hirsch. Yeah, in many ways, I'm like Jalen Brunson. You know, people look at me and they go, is he a one? Is he a superstar? I don't know about that. A little undersized? Well, at least the internet thinks I'm short. The internet calls me short all the time. I'm like, and my wife does too. I'm not that short. I'm really not. I'm not 6'4". But I'm, if you compare me to, now, obviously I'm not a Boomer's height or Craig's height, but those are two very tall gentlemen. But you stand me next to Tiki and Sean and Giannotti and McLogical. I'm just as tall as those guys. But the internet thinks I'm 5'4". And really, when you look at me and I guess Tiki, you know, despite Al thinking I have man boobs, I don't know about that. I think I'm in pretty damn good shape. But I'm not as tall as, obviously, a Boomer or even Craig. Craig, deceptively tall. He stands next to Boomer. He's almost as tall as him. I remember, and we'll get back to calls here in 1 second. I'm just on a little bit of a tangent. Joe and Evan filled in for Boomer and Carton back in the day, and I was working behind the scenes because I think I was still working on the show. That's why, obviously, I was working behind the scenes. But Al was off. Eddie was off. And I remember TV down the line where, because they're used to seeing Craig and Boomer in these chairs, and Joe and Evan were both short, and Evan practically sits on the ground. They're like, can those guys sit a little higher? I'm like, they could sit on the roof. It's not going to matter. You're used to working with 6'4" guys in here, and now these guys are 5'8" if they're lucky. Not everybody's Craig and Boomer. They're tall dudes. It was dying. I forgot if I directly had the contact and I said that, or maybe Scholes was, Eddie was, said it. Maybe Fleeks was with us. You remember that?
3: I do. I was with you, and because I was on the board, you were producing, I was like, listen, you got to be the one that goes in there and tells Joe and Evan, especially Evan, because Joe didn't care. Evan wanted to be on the ground, and you had to tell him, you're on TV, you got to lift your chair up.
0: Yeah, and the other stuff with Evan, too, he bounces around too much, he moves around too much. I had to deal with that with SNY. I was like, dude, Evan is the way he is. That's it. Joe is the way he is. I'm not going to walk in there and tell them, can you guys grow a little bit taller? Can you sit a little bit higher in your chair? They're going to tell me to go scratch. And I love those guys. They're super nice, but I understand. I was like, you're used to working with guys that are 6'5" and an NFL MVP, and now Joe and Evan come walking in, they're 5'6". 888-808-1019 is the phone number to call. It is After Hours. It is Loogie here in the late night. Let's go to Joe in Rockland on the fan. What's up, Joe?
4: Hey, Tommy. How you doing tonight?
0: Hey, what's up?
4: I just want to say congrats to all the Knicks fans out there.
0: Thank
4: congrats
0: you.
4: To you for your call. I mean, phenomenal call. We all sat here and knew that the man, the myth, the legend was going to come through for us with that call. But I have one question for you. I knew when it happened I was going to be asking you about it. Just hypothetically speaking, if Kat is not in foul trouble in that last minute, are you keeping him in for that rebound, or are you leaving Mitch in just for that moment? What if Kat is available, are we leaving Mitch in?
0: I think if Kat is available, my gut instinct is they're leaving him in. Now he's capable of getting that rebound.
4: He didn't score.
0: Yeah. No, listen, you know what happened with Kat in these last couple games? He got in foul trouble. He got out of rhythm. He wasn't able to reconnect back into what was going on. But he was so great in those first couple games, and he's obviously the second best player on the team, or third best player if you want to put Ananobi ahead of him. I would have had him on the court, and I just think he would have been on the court. Now, the way this year went, Joe, and the way this run went, it was always the right, every button that was pushed, every decision that was made ended up being the right one. And even in this situation, it was more about foul trouble and a guy not being connected on the court. But it ended up working in the Knicks' favor because Mitchell Robinson secured a massive rebound. You know, the Knicks didn't even execute that greatly in game five down the stretch, but they were able to have enough moments more than the Spurs did, and that was ultimately why they won.
4: Yeah, I think that's it. I think that's it. I appreciate the call, Tom. Thank you.
0: No, I got it. And that's what you love about New York City. Even after a championship, we're still debating the X's and O's. Would you have had him out there? Would you have not had him out there? And I understand. I got it by the idea that he was congratulating Knicks fans. I don't think he's an actual Knicks fan himself. Maybe he is. Maybe he isn't. Maybe he was just congratulating all of us. But yeah, we're always talking X's and O's here. But it was a huge rebound. And the Knicks got so many contributions from every single player. Like, you could look at everybody on that team that got minutes, legit minutes. They had at least one moment and one game and one performance that we're going to remember. I think about Alvarado and Clarkson in that first round when Mikal wasn't playing well early on, how great they were. Shamit, game three against the Sixers. Deuce McBride, who was, we'll talk about how great everybody was. Deuce was awful, especially in the finals. He was hideous. But he had that great game in game four against the Sixers, the closeout game. Jose Alvarado in game four of the finals was unreal. Had that big shot that cut it to four late in the game. If he misses that shot, who knows what ends up happening. The Knicks could certainly have lost the game. That's for sure. And we know about the star guys. I mean, the guys that are the starters. But I'm talking about really, for a man, Mitch, the big rebound there. Everybody contributed, and that's what it takes to win a championship. You need contributions from everybody. And the Knicks' depth, certainly something that we as Knicks fans have screamed about for years. Play the bench, play the bench, play the bench. Begged for Tibbs to play the bench. And I said it throughout this year, and I said it last year, and over and over again. It's ingrained in my brain. I know I've said it on the radio. And that is, the reason you play your bench throughout the year. Because I understand, Tibbs, hey, this starting five's awesome. I'm just going to ride with these guys because they're going to get me across the finish line and then we'll take our chances in the playoffs. But the reason you play your bench throughout the year is, oh, Shamit had his moments throughout this run. He missed one three-pointer in the Eastern Conference Finals and was integral to that comeback in game one, 22 points down to the Cavs. You play your bench throughout the year so that in the playoffs, when you need these guys, they are not coming in cold. You're not dusting the mothballs off them. They have the continuity, the chemistry, and the confidence to take and make big shots. It's not Landry Shamet and DeLon Wright, oh boy, we need to bring these guys out there because we're screwed in the Eastern Conference Finals, and let's hope for the best. It's, hey, even though we fell out of the rotation at times, let's go to Alvarado here, and he stepped up in big moments. Let's go to Shamit here. He stepped up in big moments in the playoffs. And that is so vital to a championship run. And that's why you play the bench throughout the year. And think about this. The Knicks were unbelievable. Not just Brunson. The team was unbelievable late in games, execution, fourth quarter. And this had to do with also the rest that they had in the playoffs, for sure. But they were on another level in the fourth quarter. And I think a lot of that has to do with the fact that they had more gas in their tank going into the playoffs because they didn't play as many minutes, because they played the bench, because they had the depth. So you had a well-rusted team going into the playoffs, all things considered. They got even more rest based on their play because they were rested, and that equaled more rest. And all of that rest ultimately gave them that extra gear in these fourth quarters against San Antonio, where the series was won. It was literally like watching a movie. Spurs go up double digits every single game. Every single game they were up double digits. Most memorably, up 27 at the half in game four, up 29 in the second half, the high water mark. But at least from my end, I thought the Knicks were going to come back every single time. Because the Spurs set the pace, and then at the end, they ran out of gas, they couldn't execute, and the Knicks, especially Brunson, got stronger and stronger and stronger. And even when Brunson didn't 100% execute at the end of the game, you know, game two, missed a shot, missed a free throw, you know, the Spurs screwed things up, and Brunson's teammates were able to pick him up. Even when Brunson missed the three in game four, OG Anunoby, with an iconic tip-in, an iconic pick-me-up, this is where the team aspect comes into play. And they could beat you, the Knicks can, in multiple different ways, not just with Brunson. He obviously got his moment, he got his MVP, and he scored half their points in game five, which is just stupid in a good way. But when Brunson didn't have it, and there were a lot of times in this series he didn't, his teammates were able to pick him up. Cat in the first two games, OG in the next couple of games, and then in game five, Jalen Brunson put the cape on, put the team on his back, dropped 45, won the MVP, and solidified himself as a legend in New York. Think about that. Prime of his career, Jalen Brunson is already a legend. Because 53 years, because it's the team that unifies all of us, and because of his heroics in the fourth quarter. Christopher is in Jackson Heights here on After Hours. What's up, Chris?
5: Tommy, I call that team unity.
0: Yes.
5: What you're talking about, yep. You know, that unit and everything like that. And it's important. Now, I want to kind of give you a perspective on my end.
0: Mm-hmm.
5: Growing up in the 90s and stuff like that, I was huge into basketball. But I rooted for the team called the Charlotte Hornets.
0: Oh, yeah. But Larry Johnson, Muggsy Bogues, Alonzo Mourning.
5: Yes. Mm-hmm. And but still, I was born and raised in New York. So I know how the struggle, how it was with the Knicks towards Miami, the Pacers, and especially with the Bulls.
0: Oh, yeah.
5: So I know the struggle. And my experience actually from game one in the finals, I actually work across the street from MSG. So I saw the ruckus. I saw the experience and the excitement, and I was just blown away. I was like, oh, this is how New York is supposed to be. So it was a wonderful feeling. Now, towards Brunson, in the last couple of seasons, I slowly got into basketball again. And looking at Brunson, I was impressed. Day in, day out, how he was and how people spoke about him. That's the type of leader you want. That's the type of player that if I was playing, I would want him to lead. I'd be like, here's a rock. You do you, I'll follow kind of thing, you know? That's the type of person that he's established himself and has shown New York.
0: Yep.
5: That's why he gets that love. You know, that Captain, Captain Clutch?
0: Captain Clutch, yep.
5: Yeah, man, I see it. You know, I've seen some of the highlights, and I'm like, damn, okay, I'm riding with that. And I love it. That's why I love the atmosphere with New York right now. Not some of the violence that's going on, but
0: course.
5: The showing appreciation.
0: Yeah. The overwhelming majority of people, look, there's some people that are obviously, and who knows if they're even Knicks fans, that have gone way too far. But the overwhelming majority of Knicks fans who have celebrated with class and are not breaking any kind of laws or anything of that nature,
5: yeah,
0: they have been amazing. And you're right. This city in a lot of ways, Chris, like think about it. This city went through a lot in 2020. They went through a lot in 2021. They haven't had a championship in a while. This Knicks team has given this great city a jolt that they have needed, and they've been needed for a minute here. The city is alive once again, and they're alive for a sporting event or a sporting team and a team that they love, and that's awesome to see.
5: It's like a boost, and I'll put it in this way. This might be totally random. It's kind of like when the movie Ghostbusters, towards the end when they finish off everything and then the people are cheering and stuff like that.
0: Yep.
5: Just replace the Ghostbusters with the current roster of the New York Knicks.
0: Love it.
5: Where the crowd comes in, they're like, you can't. Yep. We love you kind of thing. And that's what New York needs, especially in the sports, because I'm a diehard Mets fan. And I was honestly thinking, I was like, Knicks, look, I want you to win, but can we push it to game 7 so at least I have something to root for?
0: Yeah.
5: Now I have nothing to root for.
0: Well, we have our baseball team. Don't give up on the Mets just yet. And that scene in Ghostbusters, that's going to be Thursday. That's going to be because we as fans, and we have to wait here, which I think is awesome because it allows people to get into the city. It allows us to continue to celebrate them. It prolongs the final sort of celebration for now, and that is the parade. But that is going to be the first time we as fans are going to get to see these players and the outpouring of love that you're going to get from, I mean, you heard it from Joe earlier today as he was emotional. I got calls all throughout the overnight last night. You know, I was on when the game ended. I was on for a few hours after that. And several Knicks fans called me up and they were crying and they were just at a loss for words because the emotion was running so high because sports is about more than just sports. Because people that don't love sports or don't even like sports, and we have those people in our lives, we call them our wives. I'm just kidding. But, well, for my wife at least. She actually knew the Knicks won last night. Usually, did the Knicks win? Last night, she knew. But you know how she knew? Not because she's watching the game, not because she's listening to her husband on the radio or watching him on YouTube. She knew the Knicks won because, oh, I heard fireworks. So I figured the Knicks won. That's where she's at. But she's not alone. You know, I'm singling her out because she's my wife and I can, but my wife is not alone in that. There are plenty of people that don't get sports, don't like sports, and don't understand the relationship we as sports fans have with sports. But what I would tell them is it's not just about sports. It's not just about the game. In fact, the game actually isn't even the biggest thing. What we love about sports is we started watching it with our father. Or our mother, or our grandfather, or our uncle, or our brothers and sisters. It's family. That's what sports is. It's what we do with our family, with our friends, who are in many ways family members, especially close friends. And we, at a young age, with our family, sit down and watch sports. And it's something that we do. It's a bonding moment. You could play sports with your family. It brings us together as a family. And that's what it boils down to. And that's why you get a lot of emotion out of this, because those that are no longer with us, that we wish were still with us to enjoy this championship, those that said, hey, you should have been there when the Knicks were at the top of the mountain of the NBA, when they were winning championships. I know it's bad now, but even the 90s Knicks fans would tell a younger Knicks fan, hey, in the 90s, they were at least good. They at least made the finals. But that's why people get emotional, because of family, because of what sports means to their families. And if you're not a sports fan, you'll never understand that, and that's okay. As long as you're accepting of it, which I think is important. Hey, I may not love sports. I'm saying this as if you're a wife or whatever. But I appreciate that you appreciate it. I'll never feel the passion for it like you do, but I understand it. And I think the emotion is going to be... I think the tears and all that stuff will go away for a little bit. And then Thursday night, that's when it's just going to come just roaring out. Because you're going to be at a parade down the Canyon of Heroes. And it's not, and this is not against them, but they've just gone down as many times as anybody else. It's not the Yankees going down the Canyon of Heroes. It's not the Giants going down the Canyon of Heroes. It's the Knicks. A sight that, you know, Joe talked about it. He didn't think he'd see. That's why he was getting all emotional. I'm sure people around Joe's age felt the same exact way. Hey, I might leave this earth and not see one. You're going to get to see one. And generations of Knicks fans are going to see one on Thursday. Ed is in the Bronx. What's up, Ed, here on After Hours? What's going on, Eddie?
6: Hey, what's going on, Tommy Lugal? Hey, listen, bro, man. I've been a Knicks fan for about 50 years. I'm 59 years old. And I've been a Knicks fan before the Patrick Ewing era. So I've seen the good, the bad, the indifferent.
0: Yeah.
6: But this championship, what you just were saying about that guy, Joe, I felt that way. I would never see a chip before I leave this earth. I just made 59 May 13th. So I know. This right here, I'm going to that championship. Even though I got to work later on that night because I'm working now,
0: same.
6: I'm going. Like,
0: yeah.
6: I can't see it any other way. This, like, I love that the Patrick Ewing, the 90s era, you know, the physicality, all of that. The great guards that we had, you know, all the ups and downs with the Knicks. But this right here is the best Knicks team I've seen ever in my life for covering them for 50 years. These guys love playing with each other. They love playing for each other. And when you have that, you can't, it's no other way but to win. Like, you know, you could play with people, but if you don't like playing with them or you don't like a teammate, then it's not going to work.
0: Yep.
6: These guys genuinely love each other. And I'm not just talking about the Villanova 3. I'm talking about the entire team. This is outstanding, yo. This is the greatest, you know, this is the greatest thing. I can't even keep talking because I'm still in shock, man. You know, this is just a great thing, and I'm glad you called it from the very beginning. You said in 5, and I kept saying, maybe we can get a sweep because this is the way it looked like it was going.
0: Yeah.
6: But you know what? This team is too resilient. I've never seen nothing like you come back from 29 down and still win this game?
0: Crazy.
6: If this was the old Knicks, you know we would have gave up and crashed out the building.
0: Yeah, we would have blown the 29-point lead. That's what they would have done. But
6: yeah,
0: you said it perfectly. This is the best Knicks team that I've ever seen. The resiliency, the camaraderie, the chemistry, the love that they have for each other. Not just the Villanova guys, but everybody. You could see it on full display once they won the championship. And that's what makes great teams. That's what makes great dynasty teams. That's what the Knicks, I think, are on the verge of, man. I really do. I think they got it all together now. And this is a very special group.
6: I believe it, too. Yeah. You have a good night, and thank you for taking the call, man.
0: Yeah, you too, Eddie. Hopefully I run into you at the parade, which is going to be tough to, I mean, I don't, because I know people are calling me up and, hey, I want to see you at the parade. I don't know what to tell you on that one. Because it's going to be, if we have sort of a central location as a radio station, then it'll be easier to find me. But if it's just a needle in a haystack, then if it's serendipity, if it's fate, then cool. But otherwise, it's going to be very difficult because it's

0: a good place, but if he was coming from a bad place, we were going to have a little bit of a moment there. Because the last thing I want to hear is the Knicks had an easy run. Let's make this as crystal clear as I possibly can. The Knicks would have smoked the Celtics. The Celtics would have begged for mercy by the end. The Knicks would have humiliated the Pistons. And if the Thunder got by the Spurs, they would have suffered the same fate that San Antonio did. No team in the league this year was stopping the Knicks. It was just a matter of how many games the series was going to go. Whether or not they were going to make quick work of you, or they had to roll their sleeves up a little bit and beat you in six. But no matter who was put in front of them, this team, because of grit, because of determination, because of chemistry, because of continuity, because of, and it was forged through playoff failures, series losses, heartbreaking ones, gut-wrenching ones. This team, led by their captain and his mentality, they were as strong a unit as you're ever going to see. And nothing was stopping them. 888-808-1019 is the phone number to call. 888-808-1019 is the phone number to call. It's After Hours, Loogie in the Late Night here on The Fan. If you're on hold, we will certainly get to you. 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So feel free to hop on. 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For the first time in 50, I figured you knew that anyway, but you know what? 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
3: 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The guy. Mr. Clutch. So down the stretch, he's going to have the ball.
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5: The Larry O'Brien Trophy is back in New York. The Knicks are champions. For everything orange and blue, keep it right here on The Fan.

0: City, Tommy Lugauer.
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0: The Knicks are NBA champions. Get used to hearing it as we are a little over 24 hours since it became official. A night, a moment that none of us as Knicks fans will ever forget. 53 years of waiting for some, a lifetime for others. It all culminated, and you have heard the emotion, you've seen the excitement, and you are going to continue to see that outpouring of affection, emotion, reflection, all the things that go into being a sports fan for this moment. And it's going to continue on this radio station over the next couple of days as we lead up to the parade, which I expect to be the biggest parade in the history of New York. Certainly in the, when you think about 3 million, 4 million, 5 million people, I think it could get that kind of attendance and that type of outpouring of Knick fans' appreciation, both here in the tri-state area and those that are going to travel in from other states or from around the world, because Knick fans are everywhere and Knick fans have been waiting a very, very, very long time for this moment. And they've gotten it, and they're going to continue to celebrate it and to continue to party, and it will culminate in the biggest party in a party city, the biggest party that this city has ever seen. And that is a Knick championship parade down the Canyon of Heroes. And that will take place Thursday morning. 888-808-1019 is the phone number to call. Bill is in Hoboken. What's up, Bill?
2: Hey, Tommy. How are you? I just walked in the door coming back from San Antonio. We just flew in like half hour ago. And I want to tell you, the vibe there with Knicks fans was nothing I've never seen. I've gone to Giant playoff games. I've gone to Minnesota Giants. I've gone to Eagles Giants. I've gone to Green Bay Giants, two Super Bowls. The turnout of Giant fans there was unbelievable. I don't know what they were saying it was, but I mean, if that holds 18,000 or something, I'd say it was half full.
0: Yeah, Knicks fans. Yeah.
2: At least half.
0: You could hear it on television. It was, if you just closed your eyes and listened, you couldn't tell who the home team was because there was just as much cheers for when the Spurs did something as when the Knicks did something. And Knick fans like you, Bill, you showed out, and whether it was in Atlanta, whether it was in Philly, whether it was in Cleveland, whether it was in San Antonio, these franchises did everything in their power to keep the Knick fans out. Well, the Knick fans were not going to be denied. This is what 53 years or a lifetime will do to you of waiting, and this is not a situation where Knick fans weren't going to be in the building for this type of magical run. So just take me through it. Who are you there with? Give me the emotions of being in the building to watch the Knicks win a championship.
2: My dad took me my first game in 73, so I've been a Knick fan as long as since the last time they won it. And we watched the game with OG with the miracle tip-in. And Friday morning, my wife's like, hey, let's go. We got to see this. This is once in a lifetime. We got to get there. So she booked a flight Friday morning. We got our tickets on the way there to the game.
0: What a wife, by the way.
2: And the best, 32 years. But and everything so inexpensive compared to what the prices they were asking for the Garden. You know, we got everything, the airfare, two tickets to the game, more for all that for less than one ticket to the Garden for game six would have been.
0: Yeah, and Bill, I kept saying that to the audience because I understand the ticket prices are insane at Madison Square Garden, and if you are fortunate enough to afford those tickets, then great, or you just whatever, you future problems and you put on the credit card or whatever the deal is. But I kept saying you could go to San Antonio, tickets, airfare, steak dinner, hotel, partying, celebrating after the whole nine, and it's less money than going to Madison Square Garden. So if you have an opportunity and you have a great wife like that, or you can get away for a couple of days, go do it.
2: Exactly. Here's the crazy thing, Bill. After the game, we go back to downtown San Antonio to our hotel. They're parading through the streets with San Antonio flags, going crazy, the people there. I'm like, what is this all about? And locals are like, they parade win or lose every single game during the season. I'm like, it was so nuts. You know, we're like, don't they realize they just lost? you know, and no, they're nutty people down there.
0: Yeah, that's an interesting way. Look, they're great fans. It's obviously been a franchise that's had a ton of success, and I think that certainly helps when you've had that type of success, that you could take a loss a little bit easier than you can a win. But I'll give them credit for that consistency. What was the Knicks fan contingent like when you either got to the hotel or the streets? Was there party in the streets from the Knicks fans as well, from your travels from the arena, you know, outside the arena, and then till the hotel?
2: Not before the game, everyone was up and down the Riverwalk, you know, all throughout the hotels, on the Riverwalk and the restaurants and everything. After the game, it was such a mess trying to get out of there by Uber to get back to the downtown. I think by the time people did get downtown, they all just went to bed. I didn't see anybody. Everything was closed, too, by the time we got back.
0: That's the other thing, too. You realize that quickly. I mean,
2: New York.
0: Yeah, nothing is. Oh, there's a few action cities, but most cities are not like New York, where you could be out at 4 a.m., get a slice of pizza, or buy a car, essentially, and it's 3 o'clock in the afternoon. You go to San Antonio, and it's midnight, and the city goes to bed.
2: Yep.
0: Go ahead, Bill. I was going to ask you if you were going to the parade. That was going to kind of be the way that I ended it. But if you still have more to share, then I'd love to hear it.
2: Well, everybody, as soon as OG got that last rebound and threw the ball up in the air on Wemby's miss, all Knicks fans flooded down to close as they can to the court, and it was just like everyone had tears in their eyes. The San Antonio fans were really gracious, too. They were congratulating. They knew it was 53 years for a lot of people. You know, so they were very gracious fans. Nice fan base.
0: I'm not surprised by that. Like I said, I'm not, because there isn't really, even though they beat us in 99, there isn't a real rivalry amongst the cities or the franchises. And they've won enough. Mm-hmm. And they got a young team there that I think they're very hopeful can get them a championship or championships. And like you said, when a team goes 53 years, whether it was the Cubs or the Red Sox or even where the Mets are at right now, or the Jets or the Guardians or where the Knicks were, when you have this type of drought, even if it's against your team, you start to pull for them in a way, especially once it's over, and you say, you know what, good for you. You waited long enough. No fan base should suffer for 53 freaking years. No fan base should ever have to wait that long for a championship.
2: No, definitely. So we are doing the parade. My wife's office is 25 Broadway, so she's having a big party at her office.
0: Beautiful.
2: We'll be right there at the start of the parade. We'll be hanging out the window. She's got her people shredding paper for her already, so we're all set. So
0: amazing.
2: It's going to be exciting.
0: Yep, I take that as an invite, Bill. I'll see you out there. I had to explain to my wife at the dinner table today what a ticker tape parade is. I mean, we're not dealing with somebody that really is fully up to speed with the reality of the world. I don't know, you know, she's just out there in Tinseltown, La La Land, really a San Diego girl at heart, but she lived in LA as well. She's got no clue of anything that goes on this planet, really. It's amazing to me. Hi, I'm Tom. I just feel like every day I have to explain to her what goes on this planet. She had no idea what a ticker tape parade was. She had no idea the importance of it. She had no idea what anybody does at the parade. And I'm like, have you watched? Hi, this is Earth. Have we met? I don't think so. Do you watch television? Do you know what's going on? Bill's wife is booking him a flight and going with him to San Antonio. And she's got the hookup for the ticker tape parade. But yeah, if you were among the Knicks fans that were in San Antonio last night on Saturday night, I was not there, and I've not been obviously there on a road game for anything like a championship or even getting to a championship, but I was there in Philly when they clinched. We were there, Evan, Tiki, and all of us, and I could just tell you what I was feeling that night, and that wasn't for the championship, far from it, but the feeling that you have to be amongst your fellow Knicks fans in this case on the road, and that just euphoric peacocking moment and feeling that you have from the tip of your toes to the top of your head, it is indescribable. I can't describe it to you other than if I bottled it up and was able to sell it, I would be a billionaire. I wouldn't have to host a radio show anymore. I could just go be on a yacht surrounded by models. And that's where I would be. That's how amazing the feeling is. And for those that made the trek, for those that, and yeah, flight, tickets, steak dinner, little pre-gaming before. If you were able to find a bar that's open in San Antonio past midnight, the celebrating, maybe bought a little swag if you can find some, a little memorabilia, whatever the case may be. All of that together, combined, that price would be cheaper than the tickets for Game 6 back at the Garden. And I kept saying that over and over and over and over again. So if I helped anybody go to one of those games, then that makes me very happy, because you want to experience something like this. You know, if you're younger, you know, when I was younger growing up in the 90s, I thought this was going to be my basketball life. The Knicks are good every year. They're always on prime time. They're always the marquee game. Hey, they didn't win a championship, but they made the finals a couple times. They're going to get back. They're going to get back quickly because that's what they do. They win. So, yeah, we'll get them the next time. Boy, did I learn a long, hard lesson in sports reality. And that is, you can go from being this close to winning a championship. And I'm doing that thing where your thumb and pointer finger is a little bit of space between it. This close. You could go from that to sports hell just like that. And the feeling of, oh my God, we're never going to get out of this. Oh boy, we're never going to get out of this. Oh boy, this is our fate as Knicks fans or sports fans in this whatever team you root for. It was a long, hard, tough lesson, but I think that it made us stronger as fans. It made this moment even more special. It made it even more enjoyable. And if you were amongst those in San Antonio, you now have, for money, money grows back. Now, if you work in this industry, it doesn't grow back as quickly as others, but it does grow back at some point. That experience that you had in Game 5, that's something that you can't put a price tag on. That is something that you will take for you the rest of your life. You'll tell your kids, your grandkids, anybody walking the street, you will tell them about the night that you were in San Antonio when the Knicks won their first championship in 53 freaking years. That's the experience that you got. If you could bottle it up and sell it, you'd be a billionaire. Only a select amount of people walking this earth right now can say, I was in the building the night the Knicks won a championship for the first time in 53 years. Think about that. Bill is one of them. I know Sal Licata was out there as well. He's another one. And they are of a select group of people that can say that. And that is, as a sports fan, that's something that you hang on the wall, that you get framed, and you tell everybody about the minute they walk into your house, from now until you are no longer on this earth. That's a special thing. And I love to hear stories like that. And if you're out there and you were at the game and you're like, Bill, hit me up, and I expect to see all of you at the parade. 888-808-1019 is the phone number to call. Steven is in Fairfield here on The Fan. What's up, Steven?
1: Hey, Tommy. I just wanted to take a moment to give Mike Brown his flowers.
0: Yes.
1: Because, you know, he got this job, and when that hire was made, people were pretty skeptical about it.
0: Oh, yeah.
1: You know, firing Tibbs and moving on. And then everything that happened with Cat midseason. So, I mean, this postseason, he coached circles around everyone. And he really helped this team get over the hump. And I just want to make sure people recognize that it was the right move and he was the right guy for the job. So just want to give him his moment.
0: Yeah, Steve, and I think that, you know, Mike Brown was not the Knicks' first choice. I think that has been well documented. I think we all know who was. I think we all know who they wanted to coach this team. By the way, that guy's available now. But Mike Brown might not have been the first choice for the Knicks. And of course, they did their due diligence trying to find a coach that already had a gig, which was the right thing to do, by the way. They were mocked for that. They were made fun of for that. It was LOL Knicks. They don't know what they're doing. They don't have a plan. BS, by the way. That was total BS. They were doing their due diligence like any other franchise would do. That was the plan. Hey, let's ask around. Maybe Eric Spoelstra is available. Who knows? Maybe Pat Riley's like, look, I left you guys hanging. I owe you one. You could have Coach Spo. You never know if the prom queen's going to go out with you unless you ask. Now, her quarterback boyfriend's probably going to kick the bleep out of you once he finds out. But you know what? You take a beating. It is what it is. Maybe she says, yeah, I'd love to date the science major or future science major or future radio producer. Forget the football player. You're going to be a radio producer? I'll go out with you. Highly unlikely, but you never know unless you ask. And Mike Brown might not have been the first choice, but he was the right choice. This Fan Focus is presented by Chef IQ. 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Mike Brown may have not been the first choice, but he was the right choice. He was the perfect choice for this team. This team played for Mike Brown. This team never gave up for Mike Brown. They played hard for Mike Brown. They played to the final buzzer for Mike Brown. And Mike Brown, and all the reasons I've laid out a ton of times, I'll lay them out again here quickly. The reason he was hired, this is a guy that won't be a dictator. He won't be stubborn. He will listen to upper management, ownership, his staff. And that's exactly what he did. He will play the bench. He will limit the minutes of the starters. He will develop younger players. He will unlock Cat. He will unlock Bridges. He will open up this offense. And he did everything that he was asked to do when he was hired and everything he did to be brought in when he was brought in. That's what Mike Brown did. And he deserves a ton of flowers. You know who Mike Brown is? Joe Torre. So he is. A guy that didn't have a ton of success or the ultimate success. And a lot of people are like, Joe Torre? They said the same thing about Mike Brown. And unfortunately for Tibbs, that makes him Buck Showalter. But that's the way it goes. Tibbs is Buck Showalter. Mike Brown is Joe Torre. And hopefully Mike Brown wins as many championships as Joe Torre did. Boy, would that be nice. Let's put that in the atmosphere. 888-808, I guess I just did. 888-808-1019 is the phone number to call. 888-808-1019 is the phone number to call. It is After Hours. It is a Loogie in the Late Night here on The Fan. Got you for another 2 hours before Al and Jerry come your way on the warm-up show. We'll continue to celebrate. We'll continue to party. 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The phone number to join that conversation is 888-808-1019. It is After Hours. 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

0: 8:03 here on The Fan in New York City. Tommy Lugauer, Lugie. It is after hours here on The Fan. Another 2 hours to go before Al and Jerry come your way at 5 a.m. The Knicks are champions of basketball. Get used to hearing it. Get used to hearing it on this great radio station throughout the overnight here, into the early morning, into the midday afternoon and evening as we build to what I think is going to be the biggest parade, biggest party in the history of New York City. 3 million bare minimum will be the attendance for that parade. Bare minimum. I could see it getting up to 4 or even 5 million. We're talking about 53 years. This is not only huge, it is monumental, it is historic. It is something that whether you are someone who was around for the last championship and you waited all these years, or someone like me or younger or even a little older that didn't see a championship, you know how special this is. You know how big this is. Plus, it's the summer, the weather is warm. And you know what? Quite frankly, this city has been through a thing or two over the last 6 years. And now we all as New Yorkers can unify, which is basically impossible in the current climate of this country. But for one day, we're gonna. And that is to celebrate the Knicks down the Canyon of Heroes. 888-808-1019 is the phone number to call. Q is calling from California here on After Hours. What's up, Q?
1: Hey, what's up, Tommy? Hey. So a week ago, exactly, you know, we were, my daughter and I were on a flight, you know, heading out to, yep, to New York.
0: Remember it well. Remember the call.
1: Yeah, mm-hmm. Yeah. So we caught games, you know, 3 and 4 there. And, man, the roller coaster of emotions, you know, experiencing that game 3 loss and then, you know, trying to get hyped up for game 4 and then just, you know, watching that for the first 2.5 quarters, just, you know, being miserable and just thinking, oh my goodness, this is how it's going to end. And then, you know, just having witnessed the greatest comeback game I don't know.
0: Q, I'm going to put you on hold there, my friend. It sounded a little bit Arnold Schwarzenegger, a little Skynet, a little Terminator. We'll get you a better connection there because I do want to hear about this. Q called us last week. He was heading out to New York with his daughter. When he got to the airport, there were other Knicks fans headed out to New York. So I do want to get your full experience from your vantage point in terms of being out here for both of those games with your daughter. And I wonder out loud if you're coming back for the parade. So we'll get you on a better line there, and hopefully we can hear from you before the show wraps up. Let's head out to Matthew in Bergenfield. What's up, Matt?
2: Hey, Lukey, how are you?
0: I'm doing great, bro. Hope the same for you.
2: We're wonderful.
0: Yep.
2: I'm 32 years old. My earliest memory as a Knicks fan is when we traded Nene and Tambi on draft night for Antonio McKnight,
0: nice,
2: who probably played 35 games for us.
0: Yep.
2: From the years of trying to convince myself that David Lee was going to be the white LeBron James, to having to watch Jared Jeffries play for this team 3 different times,
0: yeah,
2: to get to this point, I mean, it was unbelievable. Me and my brother, we watched games 4 and 5. Alone by ourselves in the basement like we did when we were kids. And I don't even think we said a word to each other when the game ended. We cried and we hugged because we never saw this day coming.
0: Yeah.
2: It's just special.
0: Yeah, very special, very emotional. And I've heard from a lot of people that were crying last night. They literally cried on the air. I know Beningo cried on the air earlier today. You and your brother and your family shared that moment. And I had to fight back tears last night. I'm not the biggest crier in the world, but I just think about, you know, my grandfather who got me into sports, got me into the Knicks, and he passed away a couple years ago. Now old, he was in his 90s, so it's all good. But just what he would be thinking right now, what I'd be thinking right now if he was alive. And that's what sports does, man. It reminds you of your father and your mother and your sister and brothers and all your friends and those of us that aren't with us anymore, and we're happy for those that are because we get to celebrate with them. And sports just brings you together, a family. That's what it's about. It's not just the game, it's about sharing these moments. I brought this up earlier. Sports is about sharing moments with your family. That's what makes it truly special.
2: Absolutely.
0: So I'm glad you got that, Matt, and I hope to see you out at the parade. Just like I hope that everybody makes it out there. Do whatever you can to be at that parade. I also had to tell my wife, don't go into work. I mean, she kind of got it. I was like, you cannot go into the city unless you're going to the parade on Thursday, especially between the hours of 10 a.m., which I think is the time it starts, till about 2. I certainly would not be trekking into the city. That's for sure. Because I do expect my baseline, my bare minimum for the Knicks ticker tape parade down the Canyon of Heroes, starting at Battery Park, ending at City Hall, my baseline, my bare minimum is 3 million people. I think it will exceed that, but I think bare minimum 3 million. 888-808-1019 is the phone number to call. We are now rejoined by Q. The connection is better. Q, you were just telling us about your experience with your daughter here for game 3 and 4.
1: Yeah. Hey, Tommy. So, man, I'm still just at a loss for words on the roller coaster of emotions that, you know, both she and I went through last week. It was completely unreal. Obviously, you know, watching, the game 3 loss and then, you know, the first 2.5 quarters of game 4, just thinking that this is how it's going to end. And then that, you know, jubilation in that fourth quarter. And, you know, the crazy thing was, you know, game 4 was when they shut down all the watch parties, right?
0: Well, and, they shut down the watch party outside the Garden.
1: Right, right. And then as soon as, you know, so we caught the game at Planet Hollywood. And then as soon as it was over, I mean, we saw thousands of people out in the streets and like both, you know, neither me nor my daughter have experienced anything like that. So it was so cool just to see, you know, her experiencing the spirit of New York with all the sports fans that in that manner. Right. I mean, it's nothing like we've seen here in the Bay Area, even when the Warriors were winning, you know, their championships, right? Nothing came close to that. And so it just came around, you know, full circle. And you know, to your point, Tommy, about, you know, people around you, like, even if there might not be sports fans, you know, as long as, like, they understand, right, what you're going through.
0: Correct.
1: You know, we're getting a lot of love here from my friends in the Bay Area here. Right. You know, that they recognize, you know, what we've gone through, and they've been all rooting for us alongside us, you know, on the other side of the country. So just a lot of, Knicks support all around the country.
0: Yeah. And Q, if you don't mind me asking, how old is your daughter?
1: She's 15 and I'm 47.
0: 15. So think about this. She got this lifetime memory to be out in New York City when the Knicks are winning a championship. She got that moment with her dad, and that's something that she will remember for the rest of her life. It sounds hyperbolic in many ways, but it's true. And the fact that you got to do that with your daughter and have that bond with her is so special. I hope both of you know that. I'm sure you do. And that's the stuff that she, when she has kids, she'll do as a sports fan. And it's awesome stuff, man. This is about generations of fans, you know, coming together to enjoy this.
1: Yeah, absolutely. And doing it in a way that, you know, only New York can offer. And that's
0: correct.
1: The most magical thing.
0: Yeah, yeah.
1: You know?
0: It's just nothing like this city when there's a big event. And I think and I've talked about this a lot, the drought makes this even bigger, because if the Knicks had won a title 5 years ago, it'd still be huge. But 53 years, this is all boiling over, the emotion, the excitement, the jubilation, everything that we have seen over the last 24 hours in the streets, at the bars, wherever you might be, and what we're going to see over the next couple days, culminating at the parade on Thursday, that is 53 years for some and a lifetime for others, just pouring out into this city and into this basketball team.
1: Yeah, absolutely. Absolutely.
0: Well, I'm glad you had a great time, Q, and if you can make it out for the parade, that would be awesome as well. If you can't, at least you had that memory and that moment with your daughter. Like I said, that will be something that you will cherish, both of you, forever. Because that's what sports is. It is a bond between a father and a daughter, father and son, two brothers, brother, sister, whatever, grandfather, grandson, whatever the case may be. You bond over sports. And you go through the turnstile, sometimes literally, figuratively in your brain, every year with the hope that one day you will be able to call the team that you root for a champion. And that's what we as Knicks fans have. We have a championship team. And what makes it even better, they are a championship team that we can be proud of. They were built the right way. They have an underappreciated, overlooked superstar to the point where his own coach at college, Jay Wright, he was on the station earlier on Sunday, And he said, I knew Jalen would be, you know, a good point guard for the Knicks. I thought he would be a two, and they would need a star. They would need a one, and he would be the two. This is his college coach who knows him better than anybody outside of Rick Brunson, outside of Jalen's parents, won with him at college. And even he was surprised at what Jalen Brunson ultimately became. But I think that is what drives Jalen. And I think Jalen, and he was asked about it after the game, and I'm paraphrasing here, but hey, do you want to address the doubters? Do you want to address the naysayers? And he said, I didn't do it then. Why am I going to do it now? I'm certainly not going to do it now. And I think Jalen uses it as fuel. I think he uses it as motivation. I think he uses it as a chip on his shoulder. And I've made the comp from Mike Brown and Joe Torre. To me, Jalen Brunson is Derek Jeter. And this Knick team, that's why I said I'm feeling a little bit of a budding dynasty going on. And as long as Leon Rose and Jalen Brunson are a part of this franchise, I feel great about the prospects of the Knicks. Because Jalen Brunson is Michael Jordan in the fourth quarter. Jalen Brunson is a closer. He's a finisher. He's a winner. And right now, he's the best damn player in the NBA. You can take anybody else you want. I'll take Brunson. Speaking of other players in the league, and we're talking about the Knicks building it the right way. You know, I thanked a lot of people for this championship. James Dolan, Leon Rose, Jalen Brunson, OG Anunoby, Karl Anthony Towns, so on and so forth. There's two other gentlemen I'd like to thank as well. I'd like to thank Kevin Durant and Kyrie Irving. Now you say, why am I thanking them? I'll tell you why. Because they didn't want the smoke of Madison Square Garden. And they decided they wanted to play in New York, but not really. And then they decided to go to Brooklyn. And they torpedoed that franchise. And now that team is still trying to figure out their way and find their way. And maybe they will, maybe they won't. But it's all about ping pong balls in Brooklyn right now instead of championships. If Durant and Kyrie ultimately picked the Knicks instead, they would have torpedoed that franchise. The Knicks would be in sports hell right now. They wouldn't be champions of basketball. It would have been a failure. And the Knicks would be 53 years and counting, having not won a championship. So thank you, Kevin Durant. Thank you, Kyrie Irving, for picking the Nets. Thank you. If you'd like to come to the parade on Thursday, you're certainly welcomed. We could even get you a float if you'd like. But I think that they played as much of a hand in this as Leon Rose and Jalen Brunson. When you think about that alternate universe, if those two guys picked the Knicks, don't you wish you picked the Knicks? That clip on Side Talk that we've always heard. Thankfully, they didn't. And by the way, at the time, if I had sat there and said, this is the best thing for the Knicks, obviously no one was thinking that. And nobody could have foreseen this. But that's sports are funny that way. You know, at the time, it felt like such a major coup for the Nets. It seemed like such a major, you know, black eye, another in a history of them for the Knicks. It felt like, now they're never going to have more fans, but the changing of the guard here, even though the Nets had a success with Kidd, but it felt like, man, superstars are picking the Nets over the Knicks. Well, thankfully they did. Because even with all that star power, no championships. Not even a finals appearance for the Nets. The Knicks built their team the right way, not by signing superstars or a super team, not by losing on purpose, but by signing a player that, and you know what? Look, I'll give Leon Rose the benefit of the doubt. He certainly has earned that. That being said, Jay Wright didn't think that Jalen would be a one. I'm not sure if Leon Rose did either, but let's just pretend like he did because that would add to the legend of Leon Rose. Although I think he just looked at him as the point guard that the Knicks had been looking for a very long time. But that being said, he built around this guy. He did. He identified Jalen Brunson as a centerpiece of a team and a guy that you would build around. And Jalen Brunson has developed into the most clutch player in the NBA. And right now, he's the best player in the sport. And whether the league or the national media likes it, he is the face of the NBA, and he is a legend in this town. Forget about New York. I mean, he is just, he's now on the all-time list. He's top three Knicks of all time. You got Clyde, you got Willis, and you got Jalen. With all due respect in the world to Patrick Ewing, who I just, it was the first athlete that I ever fell in love with in a sports sense. Love Patrick Ewing. But Jalen passed him on Saturday. That's just the reality of it. When you win a championship, you score 45 freaking points in a clincher. And Jalen has a chance to pass everybody on that list. He hasn't yet, but he has a chance. And he has the right team and the right executive running this team to do that. He does. He has the path to get there. And I, along with everybody else, including Clyde, hopes that he does. Because we can get used to this. But yeah, I think he's the best player in the league right now. He's the finals MVP. He's the most clutch player in the sport. And he gets better year in and year out. And he has that look in his eyes that guys like Jeter, guys like Messier, guys like Eli Manning, guys like Tom Brady, winners. He has that look in his eye, even after he wins a championship. And if you can't get excited about having that guy as the star of your team and the king of New York, to even where, and I, look, we don't have to have a vote, but we did have a, now we don't, but we had a vote here at this radio station, and this is not me publicly shaming anybody. This is just the reality of it, and I want to bring it up because it is a part of this station's history. We had a vote here about a year ago. It was right before Fanatics Fest. And all the hosts here voted for who the king of New York is. And Aaron Judge won that vote in a landslide. I voted for Brunson, not to be like, I voted for Brunson, but I did, and a few others did. I don't remember who, but a few did. It wasn't many, but a few did. And Aaron Judge won. Well, not only is Jalen Brunson king of New York, he is the forever king of New York. Because when you bring the Knicks their first championship in 53 years, when you are the best player that on a team that unifies this city, and right now, at least in my eyes, you're the best player in the sport, you are forever king. If Judge wins a championship, he could be called something else because he would be, well, on a long list of players that have won a championship with the Yankees. And we're divided in baseball. We're not divided in basketball. Let's go to Brian in Buffalo here on After Hours. What's up, Brian?
3: What's up, Tommy?
0: What's happening?
3: You know, Tommy, first of all, I got to thank you for the positivity you bring us on the Fan, you know, throughout the season.
0: My pleasure.
3: You know, after that tough loss in Game 3, called you up, you gave us the positive attitude. You know, it's a tough loss. I'm not going to say that it was the president's fault, but still a tough loss.
0: And you you kind of did, but that's okay. It's not the first shot, somebody taking a swipe at him, so I'm sure he could handle it. But, yeah, you kind of did, but that's all good. I said no biggie at the time. I said Knicks in five, and the Knicks ultimately ended up winning in five. And through the power of positivity, and more importantly, through the power of friendship, the Knicks won a title.
3: Yes, you did. And you said this team won't die.
0: Yep. Yes,
3: it did. So the second thing I wanted to say, you know, I'm 18 years old. I've been a New York fan my whole life. You know, Giants, Knicks, Yankees. It's just been a rough 14 years, maybe 12, following sports. Not one championship. Finally, we got something. You know.
0: Well, not only that, Brian, and we'll keep the positivity going, my friend, and I appreciate the call. You mentioned the teams you root for. The Knicks are champions of basketball. They are set up for success for a lot of years to come. The Yankees have an opportunity to win a World Series year in and year out. And the Giants, and we're going to be talking about them a lot this summer. The Giants are set up to, I think, win a Super Bowl with this group. I could see the makings of what I see with the Knicks with the Giants. So you have a lot to look forward to, Brian. And at least one of those teams I just mentioned, I will provide positivity with. I can't promise the other one, but I can give you one with the Giants for sure. But yeah, you got a lot to look forward to. And I think this is the first of a lot. We've been across the four major sports parade starved for a while. I think this is the start of many parades in New York. Many. Because you look around and we're not going to go through all the teams, but there's a lot of them that I think are in prime position. Or, you know, you could see the seeds of they can win a championship. And I know it sounds crazy, and I know you probably don't want to hear it right now. Look, hey, Lugie, my Knicks won a championship. Don't bring up my football team. Don't bring up my football team. I'm going to bring up your football team. I'm going to bring up your football team. The Jets are one player away, and that's a quarterback, from being in this conversation. They've set themselves up to get that quarterback. If they get the quarterback in the draft next year, we could be talking about the Jets winning a Super Bowl in a couple years. Because the Knicks were in the toilet now that the Jets occupy now. And look at where the Knicks are at. The Jets could get there. They got to get the quarterback, and you got to hope this Muji is Leon Rose. 888-808-1019 is the phone number to call. And I know a lot of people are rolling their eyes. Well, you would have rolled your eyes if I said that about the Knicks a bunch of years ago. So there's always hope. You got to hire the right people. You got to bring in the right personnel. And if you could get a winner at quarterback, the likes of Jalen Brunson, who was essentially the quarterback of the team, you have a great chance of winning championships. Matt is calling on the fan here on After Hours. What's up, Matt? Lugie in the late night. What's going on, bro?
4: See, you had to do it. I wanted to just talk about Wemby and his comment, "I'm in your head," and Mitch,
0: yeah,
4: can respond back. You go to the gym.
0: What are you talking about? To Wemby?
4: Yeah, he's got a rebound.
0: Who am I to say anything? But Wemby's got to, he's got to do a little curls for the girls, a little ease for the ladies. He's got to push.
4: He got to grow.
0: He's like 23 or so. He's going to grow into his body. He's still a very young player, an immature player. He did not handle himself great with the media, you know, skipping the media in one game in the Western Conference Finals, and then the stupid line he had at the end of his press conference after game five of this series, and a lot of plays he had on the court were either dirty or borderline dirty. So he's got a lot of growing up to do. The league wants him to be the face of the league. He's not ready for that. That's for sure.
4: He got to work on his strength, his cardio.
0: Yep.
4: But, I mean, other than that, that's basically it, you know. He just got to get more strength to play 40 minutes.
0: Yeah, or they got to put somebody around him that's a little bit of a bruiser, that's a little bit of a muscle to kind of protect him.
4: Now, you mentioned one thing you just mentioned, because you said you teased it about the Jets.
0: Yeah.
4: And over the weekend, I don't know if you noticed, but he's been seen hanging out with the fans, having a good time. Mr. Lamar Jackson in New York.
0: What are you trying to do here? We're going to have a Knick parade. You're trying to stir up some rumors.
4: Hey, listen.
0: Here, Matt. I know you're down in Maryland, and Baltimore's not too far, and Harbaugh's here. Now you want to get Lamar Jackson here.
4: I want to get him on the Jets.
0: Know, Matt. Before you even go there, the Jets are going to draft a quarterback. They're going to find their guy. Yeah. It's the summer. A lot of people come to New York around this time of year. So I wouldn't put a lot of stock in that. I don't think anybody, when, you know, Jackson Dart was at the Kentucky Derby, thought he was going back to college to play for the Wildcats. So I think we're good on that. But I only bring up, because I think about, and I'll tie this together. That rug really tied the room together. And that dude went number one on it. You could probably do the full line. And I was listening to Al and Jerry. I'm like, you could say this stuff on the radio? I got to talk to them off air. They were talking about Bill Parcells and his girlfriend. I'm listening to this going, you could say this kind of stuff on the radio? In what lifetime? I'm still new around here as a host. I'll tread lightly. These two are letting it rip on 5 a.m., which makes their show very entertaining. Very entertaining. They go from topic to topic very quickly. I appreciate that. Very quickly. Where was I? Oh, yes. So we're going to tie the room together. What the Knick fan is going through and living through right now, I see other fan bases in this city looking. They might not be Knick fans, and they're just kind of peering over the fence. Like, what was the fellow's name? The neighbor in Home Improvement, Wilson? Wilson would look over the fence, kind of peer over at Tim the Tool Man. And probably Pam Anderson, too. Hard to blame him. I feel like that's what other fan bases are doing right now. And they're like, I want a piece of this. I want to go through what the Knick fan is feeling over the last 24 hours and what they're going to feel over the next couple of days at the parade. That's what a Jet fan's feeling right now. That's what a Met fan's feeling right now. That's what an Islander fan's feeling right now. They want a taste. They want to be a part of this. And who could blame them? The feeling that I have right now is, well, I can't say it here, but they could say it at 5 in the morning on the warm-up show. It starts with an O. That's what I'm feeling right now. But I can't say that. I'll go with it's euphoric. But at 5 a.m., they'll say it. I can't say it here. We're still trying to tread lightly here on the radio. 888-808-1019 is the phone number to call. 888-808-1019 is the phone number to call. It is After Hours. It is Loogie in the Late Night here on The Fan. 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It is After Hours. Tommy Lugauer, Loogie in the Late Night here on The Fan.
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0: 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The parade is on Thursday. I'm expecting bare minimum 3 million people at that parade, probably upwards of 5 million. Wouldn't shock me, wouldn't stun me. You're talking about 53 years for some, a lifetime for others, to witness a ticker tape parade for the Knicks. Speaking of the Knicks, if you are into such things of this nature, the entire Knicks team will appear on the Jimmy Fallon show tonight at 11:35, which is oddly specific, 11:35. And that, of course, is on Channel 4. Also, the group, which I think is the greatest hip-hop group of all time, a group that reunited at Madison Square Garden for Game 4. Of course, I'm talking about the Wu-Tang Clan. Ooh-doo! You know, the Shaolin Land. They will be performing, and the entire Nick team will be on the Jimmy Fallon show. So that should be fun if you are looking for more Knicks content.
1: And you heard what Method Man said at the end of the performance at halftime, right, at Game 4?
0: Yeah.
1: He never had any doubt. Knicks in 5.
0: Yep. And, I mean, he's just as positive as I am. And the... Listen, they want to try to take my credit, and they can, but the Wu-Tang Clan, you know, reuniting for that moment and having that moment with Method Man, and then the Knicks come storming back from a 27-point deficit at 29 at its high watermark in the second half. Look, this was a New York City victory. You know, the Wu-Tang Clan are a New York City act. The New York City celebrities that were at the game. All the great New York fans that travel. Think about the traveling Knicks.

0: fans. In Atlanta, they took over. In Philly, they rendered Philly a non-sports town. They took over Cleveland. They took over San Antonio. And despite all the efforts of these franchises to keep the Knicks fan out of the building, Knicks fans, as usual, are outside. They were inside the building. They were everywhere. Because this was something that was so many years and decades and lifetimes for some in the making. And when you could smell a championship and when you realize you have a championship squad, you are going to do everything in your power as a sports fan to will your team to victory. So as great as this group is and as great as they were in this run and as connective as they were and as cohesive as they were and as amazing as Jalen Brunson is, as maybe I'm nuts, but I think he's the best player in the NBA. Certainly the face of it right now. He is a champion. He is the star of stars here in New York City. He is the king of New York. He is the most clutch player in the fourth quarter. He's Michael Jordan in the fourth quarter. You could take whoever you want. I'll take Jalen Brunson, and I love my chances. And when you consider Brunson and Leon Rose, that combination, that duo, as long as both of those guys are a part of this Knicks team, I love the Knicks' chances year in and year out. Because you have an executive that knows what the heck he's doing. And he, outside of a little bumpy start in the beginning, but we could forget that. Once he got cooking, Leon Rose, every single move that he has made, even guys like Clarkson, Alvarado, certainly signing Brunson, trading for OG, trading for Cat, trading for Bridges, trading for Josh Hart. He built this team from scratch. It's basically, all right, Mitchell Robinson, we'll let you stick around. And then the rest of this team, we're going to build from the bottom up. It was like an expansion team. And Leon Rose did that brick by brick with an island of misfit toys. This guy's too short. This guy is not fast enough. This guy is injury prone. This guy is soft. This guy isn't tough enough. This guy isn't a great three-point shooter. This coach can't win the big one. He's a retread. All the things you heard about all the players that Leon Rose acquired in Island of Misfit Toys, well, they won a championship. And they continue to get disrespected if you care about such things. The Celtics have better odds to win a championship next year. That's funny. That's really funny. Because last time I checked, they lost a game 7 in their building to the Sixers. And they could go trade for Giannis, by the way. And that's probably what the books are thinking. They can go trade for Giannis. We'll see if Jalen Brown's on the Celtics. I got news for you. If the Celtics were standing in the Knicks' way, the Knicks would have dismantled them and picked them apart piece by piece. And would have beat them in 4, maybe at most 5. And you're telling me the Celtics are favored ahead of the Knicks next year? Quite frankly, nobody should be. They're the champs, and until they're no longer the champs, they should get that respect. But here we are, and I think it's the best thing for this team and for this city and this fan base, quite frankly, is to continue to get disrespected. I think this team uses it as fuel. They use it as motivation. They use it as a chip on their shoulder. Led by Jalen Brunson, who certainly has his fair share of critics, still does. And has had a million of them in the past. I think this team, and go down the line, Cat, Mike Brown, Bridges, they certainly all have a army of naysayers that have criticized them throughout their careers and doubted them. This team will continue to get doubted. I expect the national media in a couple weeks to quickly pivot to, was this a fluky run for the Knicks? Who do you think is going to win the championship next year, the Spurs or the Thunder? They don't want the Knicks in their little circle. They don't want the Knicks. They are the gatekeepers. They don't want the Knicks as the face of the NBA. They don't want Jalen Brunson as the face of the NBA. They don't want us as New Yorkers to be happy and represent the league. They don't want that. So they're going to quickly try to usher them out of here and crown a new champion in the summer. Which is great. You can crown all the champions you want in August. Bottom line is the real champs are going to take the court in the fall, and they're going to defend their crown, and they're going to defend it to the utmost degree, and you're going to have to literally drive the stake through the heart of this team led by their captain in order to knock them off. So good luck with that. I wish the Celtics nothing but bad luck, but they you know, because they're going to need all the luck that they can get. I don't care if they acquire Giannis. I don't care where Giannis goes. As long as he stays the heck out of New York, that's for sure. Because he needed the Knicks more than they needed him. Can we put that one to bed now? We got to hear about that guy forever. He needed this team more than they ever needed him. And thankfully, they didn't trade for him. Because if they would have gutted out the core of this team, it would have screwed up the chemistry. It would have screwed up the camaraderie. And I know there isn't patience in this town. But thankfully, this administration showed that patience. And this team won at the perfect time, because if they hadn't won, it would be, we got to trade for Giannis. Got to trade for Giannis. We got to trade for Giannis. No, we don't. Have we not learned our lesson? I just brought up the Nets earlier, thanking Kevin Durant and Kyrie Irving for picking them so that the Knicks can win a championship. Because had they picked the Knicks, we would be exactly where the Nets are right now, which is sports hell. Worrying about ping pong balls instead of championships. Hoping and praying you win the play-in tournament. You don't want any part of Giannis or any type of super team. This Knicks team was built the right way. This is the 90s Yankees. Mike Brown is Joe Torre. That's what he is. Which would make Tibbs Buck Showalter, which, look, Buck Showalter went on to have success and certainly don't want to make it like I'm knocking Buck, but Tibbs didn't win the big one. Buck didn't win the big one. Buck was always kind of the good luck Chuck, if you've seen that movie with Dane Cook. And Joe Torre had the right personality and was the right hire for that Yankee team at the right time. If social media existed when Joe Torre was hired, a lot of people would be eating their words, because I'm sure there were millions of Yankee fans who are like, what the heck is this? Joe Torre? And now he is as beloved a Yankee manager or Yankee period that you can find. And I think Mike Brown fits that conversation. And he wasn't, let's be transparent, it's no secret, he wasn't their first choice. He wasn't the Knicks' first choice, Mike Brown. But you know what? He was the right choice. He was the perfect choice. And he was the right personality with this group at the right time. They play for this coach. They love this coach. And Mike Brown, and I think he kind of has that personality where, he's just this fun-loving guy. But make no mistake, Mike Brown coached his ass off in this playoffs. And Mike Brown is a huge reason why they won a championship. And even though he wasn't their first choice, he was the right choice. Just like Joe Torre was the right choice for the Yankees. And much like Torre won multiple rings, let's get multiple rings for Mike Brown while we're at it. Let's let Brunson be Jeter, and let's, as Knicks fans, and if you are a Yankee fan and you lived through that, you know how special that run was, let's duplicate that now with the Knicks. Because this feeling that I have right now, I don't really want to let it go. I don't want it to end at the parade and the summer gets here and it's, the Knicks, they won a title and all well and good and we got one and This wasn't fluky. This is a team with, I think, the best player in the league. This is an experienced group with a ton of depth, a ton of talent, the right executive, a very smart one, the best executive in the NBA. Let's call it like it is. To do this with the Knicks, you're the best. And Eastern Conference, quite frankly, I don't want to hear about any of these other teams in the same conversation with the Knicks. You could pump up the Celtics and the Pistons and the Pacers all you want. The Cavs, the Orlando Magic, okay. I'll take this Knicks team every day of the week and twice on Sunday compared to every other team in the Eastern Conference. So it's their conference until further notice. 888-808-1019 is the phone number to call. Travis is in the Bronx. What's up, Travis?
1: Travis. Tommy, good morning, man. How are you?
0: Hey, bro. What's happening?
1: Nothing much. It's crazy being a lifelong Knicks fan and long-suffering, obviously, what happened in the 90s and then how the team went off the rails in the late 90s into the early 2000s. But this run is something that I don't know if we'll ever see, not just as a Knicks fan, but in the NBA. They normalized coming back the way they did. Like, I think
0: good way to put it.
1: I think we kind of take for granted what they did in Game 5. If Game 5 was a standalone comeback where they were down by 15 and the way that they grind to come back and win that game,
0: right.
1: we're talking about an all-time comeback game the way that they won and, you know, what Brunson did. But because of what they've done in Game 1 and Game 4,
0: too. I mean, it's on the heels of Game 4. Anything that they did for an encore was going to feel less than. But you're 100% right, though. Look, the Spurs were up double digits in the first half like they were in every game this series. And they controlled the third quarter. And they had the lead in the fourth quarter. And the Knicks just, like, to your point, casually just go on these, like, 15-2 runs like it's nothing.
1: It's crazy.
0: Yeah.
1: It's crazy. It's like we take for granted that, like, everyone said it. It wasn't even just Knicks fans at this point. Everyone expects the Knicks now to come back from these games. And that's not something that is easy. That's not something that you see. I think I saw, I don't know the actual, I think it was like 172 to something, but I think the Spurs were up 72% of the five games,
0: yeah.
1: Which is insane.
0: I'll buy that. Yeah. Well, they were up double digits in every single game. They had a 29-point lead in Game 4. They controlled Game 5. They just completely limited the Knicks to nothing, essentially, in the first quarter of that game. But you know what? This Knicks team, over the last couple years, they've had some comebacks. You got to remember the first two in Boston in that series. So they've shown when they can put it all together and they have that continuity and chemistry, they have the firepower 100%. To battle back from double-digit leads. And I think that's going to be the thing, Travis. Now, it's not going to happen every single time, but you saw it against Cleveland as well. That's going to be the DNA of this team, and I think the hallmark of this team is that even though they're down, they're never out.
1: And I think my next point, and then I'll let you go, but I just do you think now, because when a team goes through this kind of run, and it happens every year where a team comes out of nowhere, but they take a turn, and this is who they are now, right? Like, the expectation legitimately, like, this is not a one-year wonder. I don't think that we're going to fall off next year, and we're going to go on this. We're going to have this run as a memory. The Knicks have the core for the next two or three years at least to be the team that is expected to come out of the East. I think they're clearly better than Boston.
0: Yes.
1: Because
0: Boston's in disarray. They're in disarray. Their front court's a mess. Unless they trade for Giannis, I don't know what the heck they're doing with their front court. Is Jaylen Brown going to be a Celtic next year? Tatum is still coming off a major injury. He couldn't even get through the games that he came back for. He wasn't even available for Game 7. Detroit is still down at least one great player, and they got to show they don't have the experience that the Knicks have. So if that's the case, who knows? The one team you worry about, obviously, is Indiana, but you got Haliburton coming off a major injury. They don't have the same squad that they had the last couple of years that knocked the Knicks out. Orlando can't buy a basket for hours on end, so forget about it with them. You know, Atlanta probably should finish in second place based on the way they handled the Knicks a little bit. But still, I don't see that team in the East, to your point, that is neck and neck with the Knicks. I think the Knicks are clearly head and shoulders the best team in the Eastern Conference for this year and for next year and for years to come.
1: Yeah, and I think, and I'll leave you with this, I think OG... Moving forward, I think we know what he does. We've seen him every game, and he does this. This is what he does. As long as he stays healthy, I think he's going to get the benefit of the calls moving forward, and I think he's going to get more superstar treatment. And when that happens, I think that's just going to make this team that much more dangerous. Tommy, great season, man. I am in literal shock. So this is a great day.
0: Well, Travis, appreciate the call. Great conversation. Get used to the feeling you're feeling right now because you're going to feel it over the next couple of days. You'll be feeling it at the parade if you go, Travis, and I suggest that you do. And you're going to meet, as I get choked up here, choking a little bit. You're going to be feeling it for years to come because I don't think the Knicks are going anywhere. That's for sure. But you brought up Anunoby and you brought up the star treatment and OG Anunoby, who I often have compared to Kawhi Leonard. You know, he's a poor man's Kawhi Leonard. He doesn't have to be a poor man's anything anymore. You know, on both ends of the floor, OG Anunoby, to me, going into Game 5, was neck and neck with Brunson as the MVP of the series. Now, Brunson obviously scores 45 points, and OG didn't do much. He was in foul trouble in Game 5. What Brunson did in Game 5 is going to win him the MVP. That was, for a singular performance, one of the all-time iconic performances ever, not just in the NBA, not just in New York, but the history of sports. He had basically half the team's points. But OG Anunoby, now Brunson has the game, we'll always remember. Anunoby has the play. That tip-in, that play in Game 4, which you could argue could be a statue outside of Madison Square Garden. I've already argued it. It's a Mount Rushmore of iconic New York sports plays. It's right up there with Tyree, the helmet. It's right up there with the Jeter flip play. It is a moment that we will never forget, and OG Anunoby is responsible for that moment. So he doesn't have to be a poor man's anything anymore. He is essentially Kawhi Leonard. He's become a top 25 player in the league. And much like Brunson, overlooked for his accolades, and I agree with you. I think the as far as the way they're officiated, that will change. Because the Knicks are inevitable. That's what they are. Whether anybody likes it or not, whether the national media, whether the league, they're inevitable. They're a great team. They have the best starting five in the league. They have the best player. Stop me when I'm telling anything that's not true. They have a deep team. They have a group of just winners with guys with grit, with heart, with tenacity. And they're the best team in the Eastern Conference by a wide margin. The Spurs will get better. They will gain experience. The Thunder will be back. They'll get healthy. They'll probably trade for Giannis or somebody. They'll get a big man because Chet's a loser. They'll get rid of him. Sports loser. He's gutless. So they'll find somebody in there that's actually not afraid of Wemby. So they'll trade him out of there. But maybe they'll trade him to Boston. Actually, I'm all here for that. Let him go to the Celtics so that Carl Anthony Towns could eat his lunch in the playoffs. The Knicks are not going anywhere for a very long time. So if you love the Knicks, get used to it. If you hate the Knicks, get used to it. 888-808-1019 is the phone number to call here on After Hours. And that's my fan focus. 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Watch the game, not the grill. 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The Knicks are the class of the, not just the league, but of the Eastern Conference. There's no team in the East, I think, that even comes close to comparing to them right now. I think they're all playing catch up. They got a long way to go before they are in the same class or the same sentence as the Knicks when it comes to experience, when it comes to firepower, when it comes to star power, when it comes to chemistry and continuity. There's no team in the East that is on their level or even close. So get used to hearing the Knicks in this conversation year in and year out for a very, very, very long time. And that's a great, it took 53 years for this championship. I don't think we're going to be waiting 53 years for the next one. 888-808-1019 is the phone number to call. It is After Hours. It is Loogie here, Tommy Lugauer in the late night. We'll wrap up the final hour. If you're on hold right now, we'll get to your calls. If you want to join the conversation, 888-808-1019. We'll continue to celebrate the Knicks throughout the After Hours program here. Al and Jerry at 5, Boomer and Gio at 6, afternoons, middays, and then I'll be back with you at 7 o'clock for another edition of After Hours. Once again, the phone number to join the show, 888-808-1019. It is Tommy Lugauer, Lugie in the Late Night here on The Fan.
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0: It is after hours here on The Fan. 888-808-1019 is the phone number to call. The Knicks are champions of basketball. Get used to hearing it. You will hear it over the next couple of days as we lead closer and closer to the parade on Thursday, starting at Battery Park, down the Canyon of Heroes, ending at City Hall. 53 years in the making. 53 years for some, and for many, a lifetime. And that's why I believe this parade will have bare minimum 3 million people at it. It could see upwards of 4 or 5 million people. When you consider this long a drought, a team that unifies this city, a city that has wanted this type of party for a very long time, has been waiting across the four major sports for a parade and a championship for a very long time. I think you're going to see well north of 3 million people at this parade on Thursday. And I like the fact that they clinch on Saturday and the parade is on Thursday, because it gives people an opportunity to get here that aren't in New York, because we know there are Knicks fans across the country. So I thought it would be Monday. I thought it might be as Tuesday the latest. So when I got the news on Saturday night that it was going to be Thursday, I was like, okay, I'm not sure why, but whatever. Maybe the World Cup, whatever the deal is, or you just need time to set up a parade of this magnitude. Either way, the parade is on Thursday, and I think that's a great thing, because it allows the celebration, the party, and the flowers that we are given to this basketball team to continue on and on until Thursday. 888-808-1019 is the phone number to call. Let's go to Dave in Brooklyn here on After Hours. What's up, Dave?
1: Lukey, I think you're doing a great job. I concur with everything you say. I was going to call last night, but then I said, no, let the diehards call. I'm going to fall back. I'm calling tonight to give you the perspective of somebody who barely knows how the game of basketball is played. I know the three-point shot, the two-point shot, the free throw. There's five guys on the court in 48 minutes. That's all I know, literally.
0: You know more than most. Okay. I mean, you pretty much nailed everything there.
1: A four-year-old knows more about the game than me.
0: I don't know about that. I mean, you pretty much talked about everything that goes on a basketball court, except for dribbling. I mean, you pretty much nailed it.
1: Well, I'll tell you this. Even though I haven't watched four basketball games in my entire life, right? But I sat there and I saw these guys. You know, no one was 7 feet tall on the Knicks. No one was, you know, but these guys were rabid dogs in that fourth quarter last night. I couldn't believe the aggression. It was so beautiful to watch. And I just want to congratulate all the Knicks fans. You deserve it. Congratulate the Knicks. And that's all I want to say, my friend.
0: Well, I appreciate it, Dave. And you're right about the fourth quarter, that's for sure. And that's where this series was won. And that's where the Knicks showed exactly who the heck they are. And their experience certainly played a major factor in the fourth quarter. And the Spurs' inexperience was ultimately their undoing. And the stock on Wemby has really, really dropped. We know the league, we know the national media, the gatekeepers want Wemby to be the face of the sport. They want him to be the guy. They wanted the Spurs to have their coronation here, to start their dynasty. And that did not happen. And Wemby proved to be not ready for the moment. Perhaps he's not going to be a clutch player. Perhaps he doesn't have the guts or the intestinal fortitude to be that player. He certainly showed his immaturity throughout this playoff run. And the league let him get away with a bunch of stuff. And he skipped the media. He skipped the podium after game 5 of the Western Conference Finals. He had some dopey closing line that only a teenager would utter. Appreciate you all, see you never, whatever that means. So Wemby did not come off like the star and the face of the league that the sport itself, the league, the media nationally wants him to be. He came off like a spoiled brat, immature, and at times a dirty player. Now, I'll tell you who really, and it's not about the Spurs, but real quick, and he's a local guy. The guy that impressed me the most in this series for the Spurs, it's not even close, is Dylan Harper. Don Bosco, Rutgers. This dude was 19 most of the season, and I got news for you. That's the guy I want to have the ball in his hands at the end of the game if I'm the Spurs. That guy is scary good. Scary good. He's 20 years old. You'd never know it. And perhaps he's going to be the guy for the Spurs in the clutch. And when he puts it all together, Dylan Harper is going to be, I think, a top 10 player in the league. That's how, maybe even better. I think the world of him. He was super impressive. Super impressive in this finals. But yeah, Wemby, I think his stock has dropped dramatically. And he came off, I got Embiid vibes from him, which is not the vibes you want to have. Maybe he'll grow up, but if he doesn't, and this moment that he experienced here in these finals and these bright lights, if it's too big for him, then when the Knicks meet him again in the finals, because I do think the Knicks and Spurs are going to meet again in the finals, these two teams, with these two squads. I really do. I think the Knicks are the class of the East by far. Don't give me the Celtics. Their front court's a mess. Tatum's still coming off a major injury. He wasn't able to compete in Game 7 against the Sixers. Who knows if Jaylen Brown is even going to be a part of the organization going into next year. Detroit is still a couple of players, including a star player, away to go with Cade from competing. The Magic can't hit a shot for hours on end, so they're nowhere near close. Atlanta, as impressive as they were in the first round, and they kind of deserve the second-place trophy. I don't know if there actually is one, but if there is one, they deserve it. They were the only team to beat the Knicks twice in the playoffs. But I'm not fearing them by any stretch of the imagination. So I think the Knicks are the class of the East, and the Spurs are the class of the West. They got the Thunder's number, and unless the Thunder level up, they're not beating the Spurs. So I think you're going to see these two teams meet a lot over the next couple years. And right now, the Knicks have a major edge in maturity, in experience, in grit, in toughness, in heart. And those are all the things that you need to win a championship. That's championship DNA. And you see it on the face of Jalen Brunson, and it starts with him. And Jalen Brunson, after the game, and I'm paraphrasing, but he was asked about the naysayers, the doubters, and if he had any message for those individuals. And Jalen said, look, if I didn't address it then, I'm not going to address it now. And you could just see it. I mean, Jalen Brunson, for being a legend, he's a legend in New York sports. That's what he is. He's, in my book, the third. He's ranked third all-time on the Knicks list, Mount Rushmore, whatever you want to call it, top five, all-time list, top 25, top 10. He's three. He just passed Patrick on Saturday. He's behind Willis. He's behind Clyde. But he is a legend in this town. He's an Eli Manning. He's a Jeter. He's a Messier. But when you look at him, half the time he looks miserable. He looks like he'd rather be anywhere else. But we know that's just his mentality, and that's just his focus, and that's his drive. And I think he uses the fuel of the naysayers and the doubters to drive him, much like Jordan needed that. I mean, Jordan's the greatest of all time, and certainly most a lot of people's books. But he always needed that little bit extra to compete at the highest level and to gain that competitive edge. And I think Brunson is the same exact way. Now, Kobe was like that. Brunson is like that. And people don't, oh, don't put Brunson with Kobe and Michael. Okay. How could you not watch Jalen Brunson play basketball, especially in the fourth quarter, and not think he is the best player in the sport and going to be a multiple-time champion? I don't know how you can watch him and watch this team and not think that. 888-808-1019 is the phone number to call. And if you happen to be a Knick fan at Game 5, I know Licata was out there. We've heard from a couple of Knick fans. And let's be real. And I said this before the series started. Tickets, steak dinner, first class flight, bougie hotel for San Antonio standards. A night on the town, if there is a town, to go do anything. You can find a local watering hole, and I'm sure you can grab a couple brewskis after the game. Certainly before the game, you can. That entire experience is less money than if you were to go to Madison Square Garden for just the tickets to just get in the building. So if you were one of those people that were there, that is an experience that if you bottled it up and sold it, you'd be a billionaire. You'd be on a yacht somewhere with supermodels surrounding you. That's where you'd be. At least I certainly hope so. I mean, what else are you going to do with the money? Invest it? No, you're going to spend it on supermodels, which is a great investment. If you were one of the select Knick fans that were at that game on Saturday and you witnessed history, the first championship in 53 years, you will carry that moment with you forever. There aren't a lot of people walking this earth that can say this. I was a Knick fan, and I was in the building the night they won a championship for the first time in 53 years. So it was worth every single penny. And it's an experience that you will, it's like you hang something on the mantle, and every time somebody walks into your house, you tell them about, this is the first time I got a hole-in-one. This is the first blah, blah, blah, blah, blah. That's what this is. You'll tell all your friends about it at the bar, at your house, on the streets, at a restaurant, at the office, at the barbershop. I was there, and I was only of a few select people that were. A very special night for all of us as Knick fans, but for those in the building, it was extra special. Let's go to Keith in Fort Lee, New Jersey. What's up, Keith?
2: Tommy, how you doing?
0: I'm doing great,
2: wow.
0: Bro.
2: I still have no voice. I'm literally driving from Newark Airport. I just got off a plane. It was a 12-hour ordeal because of the weather delays, but the entire flight was filled with Knick fans. So it was all good. And I got to tell you, I'm 65 years old. I've been blessed. This was the ninth time I was live at a championship-winning game.
0: Wow.
2: Rangers in 94, all four Giant Super Bowls, three Yankee World Series, and now this. And I got
0: to
2: tell
0: you. Where does this rank? Yeah, go ahead. Where do you rank it compared to the rest of those?
2: I mean, there's a lot of great ones in there, and I think as I think about it, it's the ones that you waited a long time for. So the first Giant Super Bowl, the Ranger Cup, and I guess the Yankees in 96, and this, all four of those I think are, you know, very, very close. But I was with three other buddies of mine, college friends, for over 40 years.
0: That's awesome.
2: And there was 8,000 at least strong in that building. It was sick.
0: Oh, I'll buy that, Keith. You know, you're watching it on TV, and if you closed your eyes, you wouldn't know where the game was being played. Meaning the Spurs hit a shot, you hear a lot of cheers. The Knicks hit a shot, you hear a lot of cheers. You couldn't tell where the game was taking place, whether it was New York or San Antonio. So I'll buy there was that many Knick fans, and you certainly saw all of them at the end of the game basically wanting to storm the court. But yeah, take us through that night, take us through that experience and just that feeling. I know you've been there before, but just that experience with your college buddies seeing the first Knick championship in 53 years.
2: Yeah, I mean, I got to tell you, right from the start, and we flew in on Thursday, so we were there, you know, early. But even that flight was filled with Knick fans. I mean, not quite as coming back. And stayed at a great hotel. Everything is condensed. It's not a great town, actually, but, you know, we had great dinners and great action at the bars. Spent the day Saturday at the pool.
0: Beautiful.
2: And then we loaded up the rental car. We bought a parking pass in the premium lot. We got a case of beer, cigars, and we went about 2 hours early, hung out in the parking lot, and then tailgated like we owned the joint.
0: Love it.
2: And all the Knick fans were walking through, and it was just like, you know, no strangers. Everybody was confident, and everybody was hugging right before the game. During the game, I got to tell you, shout out to San Antonio, to the people that work in the arena. They couldn't be nicer for such a takeover. I'm sure that was not easy for them, but they couldn't be nicer.
0: Yeah, I don't want to discredit their kindness, though, Keith. But you're also talking about a franchise that has had dynastic runs. And I think they probably looked at it like, you know what, these poor schmucks, they've waited 53 years for this. We've won enough championships. We beat them in 99. We know we have a young team that's on the rise. We'll get ours. Let's just let them have their championship tonight. It's inevitable anyway. Let's give them a hospitable, you know, experience here so they could speak kindly of San Antonio. I think a lot of that was going on because, you know what, seriously, I mean, 53 years, how could you not have sympathy for any franchise and any fan base? No fan base should have to wait 53 years for a title.
2: Crazy. And you're right, with the five banners, you know, in your face, that was exactly it. So back to your point, I think, you know, again, as a big Yankee fan, I think you know, talking about Jeter and Brunson in the same sentence makes a lot of sense to me. And I think we discovered after Jeter left how important he was to the entire process in the locker room for the Yankees.
0: Yes.
2: The naysayers during his career, you know, they would say statistics weren't that great. He wasn't that great. It was, you know, this Nomar was better, and then A-Rod was better.
0: Well,
2: and
0: now do Jeter's stats in the clutch in October, and then we could have a conversation. If those guys basically didn't even get to October to have comparable stats. But, yeah, Jeter, we know when he was at his best, which is when you want him to be at his best, and that is October, postseason, and in the clutch.
2: And that's Brunson in the fourth quarter.
0: Correct.
2: I mean, you know, he took, I don't know the exact stats, I think he shot about 50%. In this last game, but he was surprised when he missed. I mean, every shot was close. He's just unbelievable. I mean, the whole thing about his dad also. I think, you know, initially people look at that and that, you know, that's not always a positive.
0: Yeah,
2: thing,
0: they think it's going to be like Little League, where the dad says son has to bat leadoff, play shortstop, and he's a malcontent, and he's a spoiled brat. And I think that was sort of the, especially people that hate on the Knicks, they figured, oh, that's what's going to happen. But I don't think that's the way he was raised, clearly. And even though he got into it a couple times with his dad, but that's a father-son sort of thing, I don't think Jalen gets any type of special treatment. And he certainly is the driving force of this team. There's no doubt about it.
2: Yeah, so I spent the day in the airport, you know, watching all the Twitter stuff and the Instagram stuff.
0: And
2: which was great, by the way. But I can't wait to actually watch the game again. That's something that I want to do.
0: Yeah, that's a great point, Keith. And appreciate the call. How tremendous is that? And for Keith to be at all those Super Bowls for the Giants and Rangers in 94, and then the Knicks here in 26, and all the Yankee ones, that's insane. That really is insane. But what a guy's trip. Cigars, brewskis, tailgating. I don't know if he mixed in any golf there, but he went to the pool. You got to see the Knicks win a championship. And best of all, you got away from your family, which is really the beauty of sports, is you can get away from your kids. And now you get to relive the game through the lens and voice of the great Mike Breen. And good for Mike Breen, who, and I've said this often, nobody, and I mean nobody, it's almost like a little kid being forced to eat their broccoli. I don't want to eat my broccoli. I want to go outside and play. Do kids even go out and do anything anymore? But when I was younger, we used to go play, like, kick the can, and we actually used to hang out outside. But there were times where our parents would be like, you got to eat broccoli before you go do that. You're like, ugh, all right, this weed green stuff, fine, I'll eat it. Can we dip it in chocolate, and then I'll go outside? Mike Breen, along with Clyde, had to sit there for decades and call Knicks basketball. As amazing as that is, and I say that, obviously it's a dream job for Mike, and he would never discount the team or anything like that. That's just not how he rolls, but I'll do it for him. The team sucked beyond belief. And he had to call a bunch of, you know, has-beens and never was. And bad basketball. And it's not like us as Knicks fans where we could be like, all right, the Knicks are down 40 in the fourth quarter. I'm going to turn this game off and go do something better with my life on a weekend. Mike Breen had to sit there like a kid eating his broccoli and call Knicks games of teams that were just awful. So for Mike Breen to have this moment and be the voice, as he is of the Knicks, but to be the voice of their championship, to be the voice that you heard when they won, that had to be so special for Mike. That's so special for us as Knicks fans. And that's the one thing you lose with. And, you know, Mike does a good job about hiding it. Look, you know how much he loves this team, but you wouldn't know it listening to him. It's not like Joe Davis, where he basically puts on a Dodger uniform when he calls these games. It's so obvious where his loyalties lie. With Mike, and that's what makes him so great, is that if you just were teleported here and didn't know he was the voice of the Knicks, you wouldn't know it by listening. And I got to give credit to Richard Jefferson, too, who I've knocked before. He is a member of the Coalition Indicators. He was very fair in this series. He put his bias and hatred aside, and he called a great series. So kudos to him. And obviously, Mike Breen is as good as it gets on a microphone. And it meant so much, at least to me, and I'm sure I speak for all Knick fans, to have him on the call for that. It just made a moment that was great, even greater. And one we will never, ever forget. 888-808-1019 is the phone number to call. It is After Hours. It is Tommy Lugauer. It is Lugie in the Late Night. I got you for another 40 minutes. So we'll continue to take your calls. If you're on hold, we'll get to you. If you want to join the conversation, 888-808-1019 is the phone number to call. It is Tommy Lugauer here on The Fan.
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5: 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So down the stretch, he's going to have the ball.
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3: 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The Knicks are champions. 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

0: Mikey. It is After Hours here on The Fan. 888-808-1019 is the phone number to call. Since the Knicks have won a championship, since the final buzzer has sounded, I have been on the radio for 3.5 last night, 4.5 tonight. That would be, quick math, 8 hours. So 8 hours I've already been on the air since the Knicks won a championship. I'll be back on the air 7 o'clock later this evening. So 8 hours so far, I haven't cried, and I haven't taken my pants off. So we're good on those accounts. Now, I came close a couple times, especially taking my pants off. If you saw the video of me and Gallo, and it's all over social media, it's gotten a lot of views. It's gone viral on Facebook, on Twitter, on Instagram, at WFN660. It is just two Knicks fans enjoying their team winning a championship. But you want to go check that out. I also shared it on my socials at Tommy Lugauer, Lugauer. Now, I didn't take my pants off there. If I did, then it would be at 3 million views at this point. And I'm a little mad at Gallo, too, because he showed up to work on Sunday, and he wore a Knicks jersey with no shirt underneath it. It's like, dude, that's the type of stuff you need in these videos. That'll get you some heat. What are you doing on Sunday? You gotta have that for the reaction video. And he didn't do that. Nor did he pop the champagne in the studio. I guess we do have expensive equipment here, but it's a Knicks championship. Let the Knicks fit the bill. But he popped it in the streets. That's all over social media. Plus the reactions from Gio, from Craig, from Tiki, and yes, even the coalition of Knick haters leader, the Weasel Evan Roberts himself. He did, and he texted me, and we spoke a lot on Sunday. He congratulated me, much like an election. He called me up at 2-3 in the morning and conceded and said, great job, you won this one. And it was a tough night for all the Knick haters. For the Portnoys, for the Bill Simmons, for the Skip Baylesses, for the Barclays, for the Draymond Greens, the Evan Roberts, Spike Eskins. They had a rough night. And they're going to have another rough year and a year after that and a year after that because the Knicks aren't going anywhere. As long as Jalen Brunson and Leon Rose are a part of this organization, the Knicks are going nowhere. So if you love the Knicks, enjoy this feeling, get used to it. If you hate the Knicks, get used to it, this feeling that you're feeling right now, because I don't see this team going anywhere. And if my voice holds up, which it might not, I will be on the air for the next half hour and then 5 hours more tonight and then taking you all the way up until the parade on Thursday, starting at Battery Park, heading down the Canyon of Heroes, and then culminating at City Hall. Let's go to Dave here on After Hours. He's calling from Arizona. What's up, Dave?
1: Yeah, Brooklyn Dave in Arizona. Look, I was born in 63, and in 73, I was 10. 83, I worked in Madison Square Garden, met Patrick Ewing, Ranger Games, met Steinbrenner and Howard Cosell. My son was born in 94. We were living in Tucson here, and I couldn't believe that we couldn't beat Houston. Then in 99, I lived in San Antonio, and I was one of the only Knicks fans living in San Antonio. And I got a week later, got thrown in jail after the Knicks lost because Ewing couldn't play. And then I'll tell you, when Brunson got that MVP, I was crying a little bit.
0: Thrown in jail?
1: And my son was 32.
0: You say you got thrown in jail?
1: Yeah. Yeah, that was for not paying a bill. I

0: big-time Nick New York contingent on Jimmy Fallon that is tonight. And it's going to be the first time we hear from these guys outside of the on-the-court, meeting the media in the press conference room. This is where they're going to have a little bit of a celebration underneath their belts, and they will have gone back here to New York City, and we will hear from all those guys. And then the next time we see them and hear from them will, of course, be Thursday for the parade. Let's head out to Fairview. It's Jeff on the Fan. What's up, Jeff?
1: Tommy, how are you, bro?
0: What's up, bro? I'm doing amazing. Good to hear from you.
1: Big fan.
0: Thank you.
1: Since Clyde. Number 11, Mark Messier. Number 11, Jalen Brunson.
0: That's right.
1: Both gone through to a championship. All right, I have something on Giannis, but quickly a question on Tyler Kolak. What's his role going to be next year? He's pretty good, this guy.
0: You know what, Jeff? I got to hand it to you.
1: What?
0: You could have asked me about anything there. If you said, all right, this caller is about to ask you a question, and it's going to pertain to the Knicks or anything. If you had given me a million guesses, I wouldn't have guessed what is Tyler Kolak's, and nothing against Tyler Kolak, and I do think he can develop, much like Diawara, into a guy that helps this team off the bench, especially if like Deuce McBride is no longer here, or et cetera. But I didn't see that one coming. The fact that you bring up, and nobody happier than Tyler Kolak that his name's getting mentioned 24 hours after the Knicks winning a championship.
1: Well, I'm a little bit like Jerome here, right? With the Yankees, right? They win a World Series, and he goes, who?
0: I want Jason Giambi. Yes.
1: Yeah.
0: Love Jerome. Miss him. Miss his calls here. He was amazing. I grew up listening to Steve and Joe, and Jerome would call, and you're right. The confetti wouldn't have even, and Joe would be like, bro, can the confetti fall here before you get Giambi and Barry Bonds, bro? I mean, can we get to the parade before we do this? Yeah. But that was Jerome. So you're going to tell me something right now that you, are you going to tell, bro, you're going to tell me what you're going to tell me here? You want Giannis on the Knicks. Is that what you're going to say?
1: I'm making a point, and I want to see what you say. Okay. Did we get any calls in the playoffs? The answer is no.
0: Certainly Giannis not in this series. No.
1: Giannis is a superstar. We will at least get calls, and that's
0: what
1: you need the call in the playoff time.
0: Need the calls. They didn't get any call in this series, and they won in five.
1: Yeah, I know, but...
0: But what do you want to, get Giannis for? Tickets to a Broadway play? To Wicked? You know, what do you want to trade? I'm not trading anybody on this team for him.
1: You need some help on the offensive side.
0: No, they do not. They just won a championship in five games. At least, I know you're trying to channel your Jerome, but again, I'll ask you, who are you trading from the Knicks? I'll play your game.
1: That is a good question. That's what I need you for, because you don't want to.
0: Well, I don't want to trade for Giannis. It's not a matter of what I know. I'm not trying. I know what it would take, but I don't want to give that up.
1: I guess Towns and
0: no,
1: someone.
0: Absolutely not.
1: No
0: it
1: way
0: would cost
1: OG.
0: You Towns. It would cost you OG. So these are the type of players.
1: No way OG. Of course. No way OG.
0: Well, why not? Because he helps you on the offensive end. Giannis stinks. Let's be real. He's a problem, and he's a liability offensively. He's also a guy that's not going to hold up, I don't think, you know, injury-wise. If you want to be like me as a Knicks fan and say this team's going to be a dynasty like this across the pond and all those type of things, I think that's okay. I think that embodies New York. Hey, we got one, let's get six. Why have one when you can have five? That's the way I operate. But for you to have such a unique phone call where the first thing out of your mouth was asking about Tyler Kolak's role next year, and then you married that with the Knicks trading for Giannis. That, to me, 24 hours after championship, is an all-time phone call. All-time. And hopefully this gets posted on YouTube in 30, 40 years from now. They're talking about this call, Jeff, because you brought up Tyler Kolak and Giannis in the same breath 24 hours after the Knicks winning a championship. And I'm all about, hey, multiple championships. Let's do what the Yankees did in the 90s. That's all well and good. Giannis needs the Knicks way more than they need him. They don't need him. And I'm not breaking up this core. Not for Giannis, not for anybody. Not with what the Knicks have cooking here. Not what you see it with the continuity, with the chemistry. I was watching this group during that run, especially during the winning streak, and I saw the Warriors with KD, with Steph, with Draymond, with Klay. That's the type of ball movement and offense.

0: offensive efficiency that I saw this team have. And then you couple that with the clutchness of Jalen Brunson, I'm not messing with that at all. Now, role players come and go. We know that. Can't keep everybody. You're going to have to shuffle a couple of those chairs. But I'm not breaking up this starting five. I'm not breaking up this core. Certainly not for Giannis. 888-808-1019 is the phone number to call. It is after hours. 888-808-1019 is the phone number to call. Maybe I'm crazy. Maybe this is just positive Tommy, you know, 24 hours after the Knicks win a championship. But I think Jalen Brunson is the best player in the NBA. I think he's the face of the league. Now, the gatekeepers in the national media, they don't want Jalen Brunson to be the face of the league. They don't want him to be the best player in the sport. And they certainly don't want the Knicks on the top of the NBA mountain. But that's exactly where they are. And I look at Jalen Brunson, not only his performance in Game 5, which was stuff of legend, not only being Michael Jordan in the fourth quarter, being the most clutch player in the NBA. Yeah, he's had that title for a minute, and he's earned it. But I think he has a new title now, and that is the best player in the league and the face of the NBA. He's a champion. He's already a legend in New York. He's a finals MVP, and he's just getting started in the prime of his career. The unlikeliest of superstars becomes the superstar of superstars. It's not Wemby. It's not the Joker. It's not SGA. It's Jalen Brunson. Jalen Brunson is the best player in the NBA. He is the king of New York. He is a champion. And he is the toast of the town and the savior of this franchise. And one that certainly needed it. And now we have it. The king of New York and the best player in the NBA, Jalen Brunson. 888-808-1019 is the phone number to call. It is after hours. It is Loogie in the late night here on The Fan. I got you for another 20 minutes. Al and Jerry come your way at that time. Then Boomer and Gio. Then Evan and Tiki and Sean. The Carton Show. And then I'm back with you at 7. So I tell you that to tell you that I would expect the unexpected today. Some special guests. Some voices that you will hear to celebrate the Knicks, to honor this great team, and to give the flowers, deservingly so, to this wonderful run that they had, their first championship in 53 years. Now, speaking of that championship, for the first time in 53 years, the New York Knicks are NBA champions. 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
12: Opening night to championship night. What a ride. The New York Knicks are NBA champions. Continue the celebration with a fan.

0: 4:46 here on The Fan in New York City. Tommy Lugauer. The Knicks are NBA champions. Get used to hearing that. You'll be hearing it throughout the day, throughout the week, as we inch closer and closer to a celebration unlike we have ever seen in this town. The parade for the Knicks is going to be the biggest party we have ever seen. It'll be the biggest parade we ever seen. A city that is known for parties will host the biggest party ever. Because 53 years for some and a lifetime for many, that's what this drought has been for the Knicks. And when you consider this Knick team unifies the city, it's the only team that does. We're splitting baseball, we're splitting hockey, we're splitting football. We're not splitting basketball. The Knicks are the city's team. They are New York's team, and they unify us. And this run has unified this great city. We needed this. We've needed this. We've needed this type of celebration over the last 24 hours, the partying, all the emotion that you've heard on this radio station and will continue to hear. We've needed this. And what you're going to see and witness on Thursday is going to be the biggest party we've ever seen. As a baseline, I expect 3 million people to show up for the parade. I think we can see upwards of 4, maybe even 5 million people there. Knick fans from around the globe, you have a week to get out here if you don't live in the tri-state area. Bare minimum 3 million, but I think it could get to 4 or 5 million. That's what this team means. That's what this franchise means. That's what this championship means to generations, both young and old, of Knick fans coming together to celebrate this team that is beloved, that we all love for their style of play, for their grit, for their determination, for their heart, for how great they are in the clutch, how they are an island of misfit toys. They are overachievers. And they are now champions. And they will be celebrated that way on Thursday, down the Canyon of Heroes, the biggest parade we've ever seen in this town. Baseline 3 million, but I think upwards of 5 million Knick fans from far and wide will gather in this great city to be a part of history. A ticker tape parade for our Knicks. 888-808-1019 is the phone number to call. 888-808-1019 is the phone number to call. It is after hours. Now, I've been on the air for, I think this is my 8th hour since the Knicks have won a championship. No tears yet. I'm not taking my pants off yet. But I did celebrate alongside Anthony Gallo. That video is all over social media. You can check out the WFAN channels at WFAN660. It's on my social media accounts at Tommy Lugauer, Lugauer. And not only that video, but the reaction of all the great Knick fans here, all the hosts, Giannotti. Did McLaughlin host the video? He's probably doing a Yankee podcast. Somebody wake Chris up and tell him the Knicks won a championship. He might not know about that. He's probably talking. He did Sunday morning. He did one. Okay. I just want to make sure that he knows that the Knicks are going on, that the Yankee could take a break from the Yankees. I know he's got the Yankee podcast. He's got a lot of things going on. So McLaughlin posted a video as well. Beningo was in tears. My voice is going, and I don't do a good Joe anyway, but bro, at my age, I didn't think I'd see a championship. That's basically what he said. And he started to break down and singing, and it's everything that you could expect from Joe. And I wouldn't be shocked at all if we hear from Joe again today, whether it's on Boomer Geo or Evan and Tiki. And of course, you know, Joe will be at the parade. I expect to hear from a lot of voices over the next couple of days outside of just the host that hosts here full time. And all your emotional calls as well, as it's in a very emotional time. I had several people crying last night that called me. Several. But that's what sports means. That's what the Knicks mean. And that's what this moment means to all of us. 888-808-1019 is the phone number to call. Jamie is in Milford, Connecticut. What's up, Jamie?
1: Loogie!
0: What do you hear? What do you say? What's up, man?
1: I love you, buddy. You're my favorite guy here. I just want to say, you were just talking about numbers for the parade. I think it's going to be bigger with the World Cup in town. It's going to be crazy down there in New York.
0: Yeah, well, that for sure. If you couple the fact that people are here for the World Cup, the amount of people that will be in New York City will be insane. And I think that's part of the reason why the parade is on Thursday. I think France is playing on Tuesday at MetLife, so they probably didn't want to do a Tuesday. Monday would have been a short turnaround, plus you got to go on Jimmy Fallon, which the Knicks are doing tonight. Tuesday, you got a World Cup match. Why not do it Thursday? But yeah, the amount that is going on in this city right now, it truly is the center of the sports universe. That's for sure. 888-808-1019 is the phone number to call. It's after hours here on The Fan. Let's go to Pat in the Bronx. What's up, Pat?
2: Congratulations, Tommy. Congratulations to the Knicks.
0: Thank you.
2: Usually this time of year, we're doing an autopsy on the team at the end of the season. For once, we're not. We're celebrating.
0: Yes.
2: This is an incredible time for New York. I'm happy for all the diehard Knicks fans. I've been a Knicks fan. I wouldn't say diehard, but maybe this spell is broken where New York doesn't win any championships. Maybe it'll be the Yankees, or maybe one day the Mets. Maybe it'll be the Giants or the Jets. Maybe this is broken. The spell is broken, and I'm looking forward to the parade. Thanks for taking my call.
0: Yeah, you got it, Pat. And I alluded to that earlier in the show, and you could go back on the Odyssey app, the rewind function. When it comes to the four major sports, it's been a long time since we've had a championship. It's been a long time since we've had a parade. And sometimes you just need that one spark and that one team and that one championship. And then all of a sudden, you start to see championships across the board. Certainly the Yankees are there year in and year out. You know how I feel about my Mets. The Giants are building something very special there, I believe, with the head coach and the quarterback. The Islanders have a prodigy on their team. You know how I feel about that group and how good they can be. So there's a lot to be excited about. And yeah, even the Jets, if they can find their quarterback, if they can find the right guy to run their organization, and maybe it is Mucci, and they find that quarterback, they have their Brunson, Leon Rose. Even the Jets can win a Super Bowl. The Knicks proved that you can never be too far in the depths of sports hell to not come out of it. They were LOL Knicks. They were a joke. They were a laughingstock. They were hideous for decades in the sports abyss. And now they are champions. And I think on the verge of being a dynastic team. And I know, Lou Gower, enjoy the championship. Why are you talking like this? Well, the reason I'm talking like this is because look at what the Knicks did in this run. Look at some of the things they accomplished, including winning the first two games of the NBA Finals on the road. Only two other teams have ever done that in the history of the league. Both of those teams won multiple championships. The Knicks almost tied the Warriors for consecutive wins in the playoffs. That Warrior team that won multiple championships. They passed the Spurs as far as a winning streak. That is a franchise that won multiple championships. With obviously Duncan being on that team, who was the centerpiece of a dynastic team in San Antonio. So, if the Knicks and this run did things that other dynastic teams did, then why can't they themselves be a dynasty? Now, speaking of dynasties, when the Yankees hired Joe Torre, Yankee fans weren't exactly celebrating that move. Joe Torre? It obviously wasn't a popular decision. This wasn't a guy that had a ton of success as a manager. But you know what Joe Torre was? He was the right personality and the right manager for a team that was about to become a dynasty. And unfortunately, Buck Showalter got them to the dance, but it was Joe Torre that got them all those championships. Sound familiar? The way I see it with the Knicks, Tibbs is Buck Showalter, and Mike Brown is Joe Torre. Because when Mike Brown was hired, it was Mike Brown? That's the best you can do? And even though Mike Brown wasn't the Knicks' first choice, that's well documented, Mike Brown ended up being the perfect choice, the right choice. And much like Joe Torre, Mike Brown has got a championship and he's got an opportunity to win multiple championships with this group. So I think it's a great comp. I think it's one of those ones where you say, hey, Tibbs is Buck, and that's unfortunate for Tibbs, and he certainly deserves his accolades. I hope the Knicks end up doing something for him. I don't know if you want to invite him to the parade. He'll decline, but something nice for Tibbs, because he certainly deserves it. He's a big part of why the Knicks are where they're at. But much like Buck was to that Yankee dynasty, and then Joe Torre took it over and ultimately won the championships to make it a dynasty, I think that's where Mike Brown is at. Kind of the modern-day Joe Torre. 888-808-1019 is the phone number to call. Ralphie's in Outer Bridge. What's up, Ralphie?
3: Really quick. I know you're pressed for time. Yep. I'm 70 years old, and I remember I was 13, and my uncle, I watched my first Knick game with him on my mom's black and white TV, where when you shut it off, that dot in the middle of the TV stayed for 15 minutes. And at the end of the game, I shed some tears. I just looked up to the head. I'm getting broken up right
0: now. Yeah, Ralphie, I hear you, man. When you start thinking about this stuff.
3: Him. I says, Unc, I hope you're watching this. Yeah. And I'm thankful for that first game that I watched with you. And I'm sure there's a lot of stories out there. Have a great day, and let's go, Nick.
0: Yeah, I appreciate it, Ralphie. And I thought about my grandfather who passed away. Look, he was in his 90s, but he passed away, you know, several years ago. And he got me into sports and got me into the Knicks. And I thought about him a lot last night. I'm still thinking about him. And if I start thinking about him too much, I will start crying as well, because we all have those stories of the people that got us into sports. 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It's everything we've talked about tonight. It's Jalen Brunson. It's Leon Rose. It's James Dolan. It's Mike Brown. It's Karl-Anthony Towns. It's Mikal Bridges. It's Jose Alvarado. It's Jordan Clarkson. It's Mitchell Robinson. It's Landry Shamet. It's the 2026 New York Knicks. The champions of basketball on the mountaintop. The gold standard for this league. Enjoy this. Enjoy the next couple days. We'll see everybody out at the parade. Al and Jerry come your way next with the warm-up show, and then I'll be back with you later on tonight at 7, right here on After Hours.
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8: All right, good Monday morning to you, the Eddie Scazzeri, Rami. What is up? The Knicks are NBA champions. The Mets are winning games. The Yankees winning games. Al Dukes, what's going on?
9: Good morning, Jerry. Kind of feels like old news by now. That game happened Saturday night, and I think we're moving on from
8: not
9: the Knicks championship.
8: Next Monday.
9: Next Monday?
8: We have a parade on Thursday. So you're going to have a lot of Nick reminiscing over the next few days.
9: These people, Tommy, Lou Gower, and a caller at the end almost crying about it. What are we doing?
8: Yeah, people are very into this, very emotional.
9: I'm trying to get into it, Jerry, on my way.
8: By trying to get into it, you mean you actually sat down and went and bought an antenna and tried to watch the game?
9: I wouldn't say that.
8: Okay.
9: By trying to get into it, I mean on my way in today, yeah. I parked my car, I walked, I saw your car, I smashed your windshield.
8: No, thank
9: you very
8: much.
9: Now I feel...
8: There you go.
9: Now, and then I climbed on top of your car and was just like stomping on your hood. Because now I feel like I'm into it.
8: Now you're a New Yorker.
9: I lit Rami's car on fire.
8: All right.
9: And then I tried to rip the grill off of Boomer's Ford Raptor.
8: Okay.
9: It's on there. I'm not the strongest guy, Jerry. I was trying
8: just
9: to
8: for
9: pull
8: the record,
9: the
8: he's not here yet, so that was someone else's Ford Raptor.
9: Oh, no.
8: Yeah.
9: Oh, no, Jerry.
8: Do you get into it at all? Because I was at a graduation party on Saturday.
9: Yes.
8: good friends of ours, their daughter graduated the week before. They had this party, and you know, I said when I got there, I'm like, "What's the plan for 8:30?" Go, I'll bring the TV out. Now I'll tell you, the TV came out, and while you were at a graduation party, I'm not gonna sit here saying everyone was surrounded by the TV. That wasn't the case, but numerous people were surrounding the TV. And we sat there and actually watched almost the entire, I got home in time to watch the fourth quarter, but it was like, it was a thing. It was fun.
9: Yeah.
8: I'm no Knicks fan. It was fun.
9: I popped that on and off. And what's the way that this entire Knicks run has gone, which is like, they go down early, they come back in the fourth mm-hmm. quarter. So I popped the game on. It was like 43-20 or something. I was like, this.
8: Well, they were down. 16 was the most they were down.
9: Okay.
8: So it was probably right around
9: then. It was
8: then.
9: Right there, right around the 16. I'm like, this doesn't even mean anything right now.
8: Yeah. Well, the fact that they were down 5 at halftime, there was nobody at the party I was at that didn't think they were winning. Like 5. I mean, they'll erase that in 4 seconds.
9: Yeah, I popped it on. The Knicks were down, whatever it was. Mm-hmm. And then Wemby did that thing where he slid his foot over so that Jalen Brunson landed on it.
8: And they didn't call a flagrant.
9: Which, by the way, ballsy move, because couldn't you get your ankle snapped by doing that?
8: I suppose, but it's more, it really is more to, or can injure the player coming down because of the way the foot would land.
9: Yeah.
8: But I suppose it's possible.
9: I got to say, of all the dirty moves in sports, that was a pretty smooth one. Like, to be able to know, like, Jalen Brunson leaves his feet, I'll slide my foot over there. I mean, that was actually a really
8: cool
9: move.
8: Because it also doesn't look like it's that dirty of a player.
9: Right, until you see it in slow motion when you know what he's doing.
8: Oh,
9: does
8: yeah.
9: the slide over there.
8: Now, and there's no disputing. He plays dirty and he does all high, so not disputing that at all. I would love to see the up and down from above just to see if Brunson actually jumped into him a little bit too. I mean, that kind of goes both ways.
9: And then when Brunson went down, at this party of yours, were people nervous?
8: For about 10 seconds, yes, until you saw him get up. And then he just shook it off immediately.
9: Yeah, but when he got up, I still thought he was just finishing out until he got a chance to sub out.
8: I suppose. But no, didn't. Once he started running, he seemed fine to me. And plus, with the adrenaline going, mm-hmm. I figured unless he broke his ankle, there's no way he wasn't finishing that game.
9: Yeah. So, I did see the Knicks, the fans celebrating. Now, we used to be a proper city, Jerry, where, sure, we have murders and muggings and that sort of thing. But when our sports teams would win, we wouldn't go crazy, right?
8: Yeah, so Tommy, I heard somewhere they made a comparison, which is why there is no comparison, except for the Rangers. But you got to go all the way back to 94.
9: Yeah.
8: Like, the Knicks are the only team that actually plays in Manhattan, whereas when the Giants win, the fans are everywhere. When the Yankees win, you feel like fans are everywhere. And while the Knicks fans have fans everywhere, it seems like Manhattan is just loaded with Knicks fans. So it's a little different. Also, I don't know how many agitators are out there, too, that are taking it as an opportunity. There are Knicks fans for sure, but there's also D-bags that are just out there like, hey, here's an opportunity to go destroy stuff. I think that's part of it. It's all part of it. It's just a big mess.
9: I blame the watch parties. If there were no watch parties, none of this would be happening. There's no watch parties for the Rangers. There were no watch parties for the Giants Super Bowl. You watch it at home like a proper
8: human
9: being.
8: Were there no watch parties for the Rangers?
9: I don't know.
8: You just said there weren't.
9: I don't even think there were TVs in 1994, Jerry, so I don't know that they even had Jumbotrons to do such things.
8: Well, what about when they played the LA Kings in the Stanley Cup 12 years ago or whatever?
9: No,
8: I don't remember it.
9: The only hockey one we really can think about is the Vancouver riots, and that was after they lost.
8: Right, because people were really ticked off.
9: I did see former mayor Rudy Giuliani blaming the current mayor for the celebrations going crazy.
8: Okay.
9: Although I don't really know how it's his fault, other than I blame whoever puts these watch parties on, because all you're saying is, hey, losers, come gather here and light things on fire at the end. This is what we're saying. Like, there's no, like, everyone has a television except me, Jerry. Anyone could have watched. There's no reason, when you're inviting trouble, to say, drunk, loud, obnoxious Knicks fans, let's all gather in this one spot. That's right. Just asking
8: so
9: for trouble.
8: So how come in Raleigh, mm-hmm. they had watch parties, numerous watch parties, and maybe I got to look. I don't see any. It just seems like nice celebrating.
9: Yeah, because that's Raleigh, where nice people live, not New York City, where losers. We have losers.
8: Fair enough, I suppose. It's hard to argue with what we've seen over the last couple of weeks.
9: It's weird human behavior to go, the Knicks just won, let me smash this grill of a school bus. What?
8: Or light it on fire.
9: Yeah.
8: Yeah, no, it's very strange.
9: And these people are clearly on video.
8: Don't care.
9: Can we not throw them in jail for life or death penalty?
8: I don't know about death penalty.
9: Why not? You really think they're good members of society, Jerry, if they're smashing buses?
8: I don't think we
9: need
8: to kill them, though. That's a bit much.
9: Just saying lethal injection.
8: Okay.
9: Like something nasty. I'm saying peacefully they go to sleep for smashing a school bus. That's correct. Man. That's correct, Jerry. And then there's the other thing. Like, imagine the balls to... Boy, people just disrespect the police. They attack the police car. I would think... Me personally, Jerry, if I went in Bradley Beach and I saw a police car and I jumped on top of it, that the police would shoot me and they'd have every right to shoot me.
8: Yeah, I would think so too.
9: But we don't allow the police to shoot people without all getting all up in arms. Oh, the police shot someone. Yeah, get off my cop car then and you won't get shot.
8: And don't bash the windows out.
9: And don't bash my windows out. Correct.
8: Yeah. Mm-hmm.
9: It's unbelievable. These Knicks. I don't want a parade going on at 10 a.m. We're going to light some more stuff on fire.
8: I mean,
9: I got to get out of here on Thursday.
8: None of what you're saying is...
9: incorrect?
8: Not factual.
9: Yeah.
8: Some of it is, but a lot of it's not. But you are a killjoy, man.
9: No, I'm not.
8: I mean, the Knicks just won an NBA title for the first time in 53 years. New York City has been Loserville. Really, I mean, all right, the Giants won, fine, but that's a long time ago now, too. The Yankees haven't won since 2009. The Mets only get to the World Series once every 20 years and don't win it since 1986. The Nets aren't even relevant. The Rangers haven't won in forever. Mm-hmm. The Devils are more, but in a long time. The Islanders haven't won in forever. And while it is a big story, no question, you are out the gate with the fans in the city.
9: Well, because the game was Saturday.
8: I get it.
9: We get it already.
8: There's a lot of celebrating, and this means a lot to a lot of people. It really does. Now,
9: I know. I'm trying to figure that out because
8: they invest a lot of time and energy and emotion into it.
9: I know it's been 53 years.
8: Sure.
9: But it actually feels like... this doesn't feel naturally exciting. This feels... manufactured excitement.
8: No. That to you. Maybe to you. Not maybe to you. Everybody I've been around is so into this. And I don't mean the bandwagon jumpers. I mean, there's a million of those. There's no question about that. There's a lot of people that have gotten into this just because the Knicks were winning crazy games. Oh, let's watch a Knicks game. This is, Knicks, I'm going to buy a shirt. There's a lot of people like that. I agree. The diehard Knicks fan, whether it's the Salicatas, the Geos, the Tommies, like the people I were with, there was like seven or eight guys I was with on Saturday night that have been Knicks fans. They're in their 40s and 50s, been Knicks fans since they were children. Like, it means a lot to them. You know, I've always said, for me, when the Cowboys won in 92, because my whole life, aside from when I was really little, they were not good. You know, for when I was in my high school years, they were the joke of the NFL. When they won in 92, it was weird. Like, I had this emptiness. Like, they won, but I didn't. I kind of felt like I was part of the team. But then days later, it's like, this is really cool. Like, it was like all those years watching, and finally they're chanting. Like, it's neat. Like, it's a fun thing. So maybe not for people on the outside looking in. Can't argue with that. But if you are into this and you've gone to games and invested your money and your time, we always talk about those games in November and December that, you know, a lot of people think are useless. Some people are there watching every night. And it means a lot to them. And so, as you would say, hey, good for you.
9: No, I'm just saying, like, when the Yankees won a championship, when the Giants won a championship, it felt less manufactured.
8: What do you mean manufactured?
9: It just feels like, and you know what, Jerry? Maybe it's the social media era we're in.
8: Oh, that could...
9: could be.
8: I don't disagree.
9: It feels manufactured.
8: If I see another jackass record themselves... with reaction,
9: every WFAN host.
8: Maybe
9: that's
8: out.
9: What it is.
8: That
9: maybe
8: could
9: it's
8: be.
9: The fake.
8: That could be.
9: Oh, yay!
8: That's very possible. I'm not into that either.
9: Yeah.
8: And I honestly pretty much stayed away from social media all weekend like I usually do.
9: Mm-hmm.
8: Aside from, you know, I watched the end of that game. I had one simple, you know, post and that was it. But I get that part.
9: Maybe
8: of
9: that
8: it.
9: Is it.
8: Everyone's trying to be a superstar. Yeah. I agree with that part of it.
9: Maybe that's it. Because the Yankees last... Who won last, Yankees or Giants?
8: The Giants.
9: In 11?
8: Yeah, but the Yankees were in 09, which is, if you remember, I don't even think, I think Twitter was in its infancy.
9: Yeah, I believe 09. So. Like, you know, yeah, you're right. You're right. There was no TikTok.
8: No.
9: Twitter was in its infancy.
8: Instagram
9: Facebook was, and Instagram was still, here's my aunt and right. her cat.
8: Not what it is now. Not even yeah. close.
9: That's got to be it then.
8: We were still reading newspapers. Like real physical newspapers in 09.
9: I still had a milkman delivering me milk in 09. That's how long ago it was. And I had a blacksmith in town who changed the shoes on my horses in order for me to get to work.
8: With a local jail.
9: A local jail cell, correct, Jerry. And I went down to the saloon to watch the game, and I pushed through those doors that flap, the saloon doors, and I sat down.
8: I do think you're onto something, though, when you
9: that
8: say
9: could be it.
8: That's why it feels like that.
9: You know what? You're right.
8: And I do get that.
9: That's what it is.
8: Yeah, that's...
9: It's the social media manufactured over excitement thing.
8: Now, I'm going to play something for you.
9: All right,
8: Jerry. This is where, let me see if I can find it. I think this kind of answers the question in terms of the Mike Breen obviously does the games, but he also grew up a Knick fan.
9: Yes.
8: I mean, he is, you know, Mr. Knick. That's not actually in uniform. Listen to him with Monica McNutt on MSG. After the game, they were sitting courtside when all the festivities were kind of winding down.
10: As the voice of the New York Knicks, aside from the fan base, what do you feel tonight?
11: That's a great question. I'm mentally fatigued right now.
8: Which I thought was a great non-answer. Like, it seemed like his emotions were everywhere. It was pretty good. And then he went on to talk about how, you know, finally seeing it, he always wanted it and privileged to be there. But the more interviews I saw him do, I think he's a classic example of someone that's been waiting and hoping. And I don't even know if he would, yeah, he would remember, of course, 73, but he was 10 or 11 when that championship happened. So for him, it's a Joe Beningo, who I didn't hear his show yesterday morning, but I can only imagine working with him all those years on a pretty regular basis. You know, he genuinely thought, this is a scary thought, but he genuinely thought he was never going to see the Knicks, Jets, or Mets win before he passed away. He always told me, I swear to God, the day he dies, go bet the Jets to win the Super Bowl, because he feels like once he goes, they're going to win. That's off the table now, because now his Knicks actually won one.
9: So do you think he'll pass away?
8: No. That's not what I'm saying. He said the Jets. He didn't say the Knicks.
9: Okay.
8: But he also never thought he would see it again, instead just watching the Giants and the Yankees win. So, you know, good for him. He had to have been fired up.
9: The Joe B quote from his show on Sunday is, quote, all the pain, all the disasters, oh my God, all the ghosts are buried now. The dragon has been slain.
8: There you go.
9: The dragon, Jerry.
8: I watched the documentary yesterday, yes, only because it came up on the YouTube feed, all this different NBA stuff. So there, this is really remarkable, and nothing you would watch, but there was a 30-minute documentary or interview show, highlight show, whatever it would be called, from 2015. And it was done by a news network in Chicago, in Illinois. I shouldn't say Chicago, in Illinois, where Jalen Brunson was named Mr. Basketball Illinois 2015 because his team won the state championship. And it talked about him as a freshman, sophomore, junior, and senior, and the build. How they were okay his freshman year, and he was starting as a freshman, but everyone thought, he's too small. You know, he may be good, but whatever. Sophomore year, they got better, made it to this big playoff. Junior year, they got to the state, but lost. He scored 56 points in his, but they lost. And then his senior year, he scored 30 of the team's 49 points. How familiar does that sound? Because he scored more than half their points the other night, and they win the state championship. He then goes to Villanova, wins back-to-back championships, and watching these interviews of a 18-year-old Jalen Brunson, who hadn't gone to college yet, just declared, and then seeing him here, you want to talk about never changing? He was talking, you know, people will say I'm too small. We'll let them think that. What's your mentality like? 0-0. you have to practice hard every day. You've got to. He is the same guy from 11, 12 years ago as a kid that he was the other night. It really was, I don't know, it was pretty remarkable, actually, seeing what this short kid on the basketball court can do. It was pretty wild.
9: Just a small young boy, Jerry.
8: With hopes and dreams. I mean, if I asked you, and I don't know the number, I'd love to figure it out or find it. Maybe someone's written about it. How many NBA players have won a state championship in high school, multiple national championships in college, and an NBA title? That's got to be an incredibly short list.
9: Sounds like a question for AI, Jerry.
8: Yeah, I don't even know if AI would be able to. I'll put that in. I don't know if I would even get an answer. Mm-hmm. I mean, that is because, number one, to win a national championship is incredible, but then you've got to find a guy that won multiple national championships.
9: I'm going to say, how many NBA players
8: won? He might be the only one.
9: An NBA championship.
8: Right. Multiple national college championships.
9: National champion. Ships in college
8: and a high school state championship.
9: High school state championship. Like, let this thing go to work, Jerry.
8: That list has got to be, that list might be Jalen Brunson.
9: And people don't want data centers in their towns. How am I going to find this answer without putting a giant data center right in your town and taking up all your town's water? How am I supposed to come up with the answer for this?
8: I don't know. I don't have any.
9: All right, Jerry. Confirmed strong matches.
8: What?
9: It says.
8: Oh, strong matches to the question.
9: It says they don't know whether high school state championship strictly means a state-level title or includes city Catholic League equivalents. It says confirmed strong matches, multiple NCAA, NBA, and high school state. Bill Russell.
8: Okay.
9: Luscious Allen. Kareem Abdul-Jabbar.
8: Okay.
9: Bill Walton. Other notable context. Players like Magic Johnson won high school state, NCAA, and NBA, but only one college title.
8: Right. So this is the whole thing, multiple.
9: Recent example, Jalen Brunson has a 2015 Illinois high school state title, two NCAA, and a Knicks title. Fits perfectly with what you're asking for.
8: So he's one of like five.
9: Yeah.
8: Like, that's pretty amazing. That's pretty amazing.
9: Did you have anything different there, Rami? You said you may have had a list.
12: That was the exact same list.
9: Okay. I ask Grok.
8: It's pretty good.
9: Yep.
8: It is pretty good.
9: Build those data centers, Jerry. We need answers.
12: There was one other that was NBA title, finals MVP, NCAA title, and
8: I need two NCAA titles.
12: Player of the year.
8: Jerry's, I need two NCAA titles. I want matched what he did. Multiple collegiate championships, a state title, and an NBA title. Hard to do. Very hard to do. 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A lot of the sound from Saturday coming up this morning in the Knick Parade Thursday. The Hurricanes did win the Stanley Cup. They shut out the Golden Knights in Vegas 3-0 last night. Yankees win. Mets win. Coming up tonight, the Mets will be in Cincinnati. The Yankees are off. They will play. Never thought I'd say this after watching them last year. They will play the first-place White Sox tomorrow night. Yeah, pretty wild. So there you have it. Your Fan Focus brought to you by Chef IQ.
13: The place to be for everything New York Knicks is the place the Knicks voices speak.
14: We're hanging out with Knicks legend Walt Clyde Frazier.
15: Brunson, he's Brett. The guy. Mr. Clutch. So down the stretch, he's going to have the ball.
13: Those who know.
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17: 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Everybody is clicking on all cylinders. 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
19: 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They were trying to figure out offensive systems. They were trying to get Mike Brown. 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
13: You want Knicks? Why go anywhere else?
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28: From the 10 Cent Winds Traffic Center, I'm Karen Stewart with theinjurylawyer.com, Van Highway Patrol. 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We've got overnight construction going on and a little delay northbound on 95 from exit 7 to 11. Those are your Stamford exits. Only the right lane is open with this overnight project. As we take a check of Long Island, it's good on the eastbound LIE now from exit 32 to 35. All lanes have been reopened from overnight construction there. A little bit early, too. As we check what you need to know about the bridges and tunnels, 10 Holland Lincoln GW Bridge, the West Street approach to the Brooklyn Battery Tunnel has long-term work. Leaves only one lane open right before the tube. And over in Queens, we've got that Van Wyck new traffic pattern. Southbound at Rockaway Boulevard where the roadway splits. We're not doing too badly there now. We look good on the east and west sides of the city. Mass Transit doing well. It's running on or close to schedule. I'm Karen Stewart with theinjurylawyer.com Van Highway Patrol. 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
29: It's the warm-up show with Alan Jerry.
9: Yeah, yeah.
5: Oh, it's Monday, celebratory Monday in New York City. Nice to have you with us, Alan, Jerry, till 6. We've got Boomer and Gio that are going to be like they're on fire this morning after watching their Knickerbockers win. What else, Al?
6: I'll be honest with you. I thought this song started off rocking out.
5: That's okay. It's a nice casual Monday. Yeah. Nothing wrong with it.
6: Very casual, Jerry. By the way, this is where I thought it started. You know what I'm saying, Jerry? Get along down the road. So Saturday in Bradley Beach, New Jersey. This past Saturday in Bradley Beach, New Jersey, I was walking my dog, as I tend to do.
5: Often.
6: And one of my neighbors, John, said, by the way, did you see Jay Wright posted a picture?
5: About Bradley Beach.
6: He was in Bradley Beach. So I was like, I got to go find this Jay Wright and invite him to my basketball watch party.
5: Mm.
6: Invite him over for some boar's head.
5: Did you let him know that the watch party is on your phone?
6: Well, as many people pointed out when I tweeted this out, you know, I said, I'd like to invite Jay Wright over to my basketball watch party. I will serve the boar's head, but it's BYO. You know, bring yourself a surfside, bring yourself a spike. Many people wrote back, tell Jay he needs to bring his sign-in credentials for ESPN.
5: So did you find him?
6: I didn't find him.
5: Okay.
6: I have a feeling he did a very smooth move.
5: Posted when he was leaving.
6: Correct.
5: Absolutely.
6: Took the picture while he was enjoying Bradley Beach. He wanted to give a shout out to the town. Did it from his car and
5: gone. I don't blame him.
6: Hit the bricks.
5: I do not blame him.
6: Then he was on with Joe Beningo yesterday.
5: Yeah. It's a good get.
6: Yeah. Villanova guys. Get.
5: Absolutely. Which is great.
6: I watched the intros too for the, you know, on the very extensive YouTube highlight package for the basketball. They do. They show you the intros.
5: Mm-hmm.
6: And they just back-to-back-to-back hit you with three straight Villanova dudes for the Knicks.
5: Yeah.
6: Although, I got to say, when the game's in San Antonio, very little fanfare when they, the announcer, he's like, and from Villanova, this.
5: Well, that's every arena for the road team. Every single arena
6: they
5: for the
6: road
5: team.
6: They downplay it.
5: Very much so. There's no question. There are some arenas where they will like race through it so quickly.
6: Really?
5: Just to get to the pomp and circumstance and the production of the open for the home team. Oh, absolutely.
6: Yeah.
5: There's no doubt. That's every arena.
6: A couple other brief Knicks, what do we call that? When I do it on the side, it's like it's not real sports. It's
5: adjacent. Yeah,
6: Knicks adjacent. Did you see the video of the there was a fan in a Dennis Rodman Spurs jersey?
5: I did. Yes,
6: trying to fist fight every.
5: Seemed like he did pretty good. Actually,
6: tried to fight every Knicks fan he saw at Penn Station. Yeah. You're right. He was
5: swinging it.
6: He was went on the offensive and was swinging.
5: That was like 1-on-50.
6: Yeah.
5: Hey, come at me. I'm coming right back at you.
6: He was clearing a house. It looked like sometimes like in pro wrestling, you could have a ring full of people and one guy comes out and clears the ring, which would never really happen. That's what this guy was doing.
5: Penn Station.
6: Came in, he just started throwing haymakers. He was looking to grab people.
5: Well, part of that is everyone's so damn busy pulling out their phone, no one's ready to get clocked.
6: Yes.
5: And he was going after you.
6: He was just swinging, baby.
5: Did you see any video? I have one thought, too, on the Villanova thing.
6: Yeah.
5: Something you brought up, but within a second. Was there any video of like the Knick fans in the street? Because there were so many Knick fans that were there. Were the streets of San Antonio flooded with Knick fans?
6: I did not see any videos of that. Okay. I don't think. But I did see.
5: Then again, they stayed in the arena pretty long, about it, until they got kicked out, I imagine.
6: Yeah. I did see, you know, when we talk about climbing poles and getting on top of traffic lights and things. I saw, like, a decent looking woman do it. I didn't think women did that sort of thing.
5: Why?
6: I thought it was a stupid guy thing.
5: If you're crazy, you're crazy.
6: This woman, she was like, you know, she was in tight jeans, Jerry. There she is up on this pole. Now, she had no idea how to get down.
5: That's like when you go up, then what?
6: She had no game plan for getting down from that pole.
5: Did anybody catch her?
6: She wouldn't want to jump because it was high enough.
5: So how did she get down?
6: The video cut off.
5: Oh, okay. Maybe she was one of the 64 that were injured.
6: 63 people arrested, Jerry.
5: Oh, is that what it was? Okay.
6: 4 stabbings, 1 shooting.
5: Yeah.
6: Although.
5: How many injuries? Doesn't say.
6: Isn't that a regular night in New York City in Times Square? 63 people arrested, 4 stabbings, a shooting.
5: I don't know the numbers.
6: Like a regular occurrence in New York. Like, why are we pinning that on the Knicks? That probably happened tonight.
5: I don't know.
6: For no reason.
5: It's a lot of arrests.
6: 63?
5: Yeah. Well, I mean, you're talking citywide. This was in a confined area.
6: I suppose.
7: Did you see?
6: Although this 63 people arrested for Nick's celebration, so that could have been various places.
5: I guess, but I don't know that. Yeah, it's possible. You think people were doing this like up near Columbia or all the way down here by Wall Street?
6: Probably not.
5: I don't think so. I think it was pretty much in the area around Times Square and Madison Square Garden and that like 8-block radius, 10-block radius.
6: And wherever they did these watch parties.
5: I would think so. Yeah, I would think so. Did you see when Dolan spoke, the watch party video?
6: What did he say?
5: So, you know, he's up there and as soon as he's on, the crowd starts booing him.
6: What?
5: And he apologized for it taking so long. And he's like, you know, hopefully we get there again real soon. And they cheered him. It was actually really funny.
6: I'm already seeing multiple people talking about, of course, back-to-back championships.
5: Yeah, that happened. It's so funny that you say that because I heard one, like, report was talking about, oh, and how possible is it? Can they do it again? And can you let them celebrate this one and have that conversation next Monday?
6: Yeah.
5: I mean, God, we're talking about the odds. We do this with the football, too. Super Bowl ends. Here are the odds to win the next Super Bowl. Good Lord. Let's enjoy this one first.
6: I always like, it always seems to happen with the Super Bowl, be like, and the Chiefs are champions. Most likely to win Super Bowl next year? The Chiefs.
5: Right.
6: Great.
5: Great. It really is incredible. It's funny you mentioned the way they got introduced, the three Villanova guys in a row. So do you remember probably, I would say mid-season, the Knicks had a pretty good start to the year. They hit some bumps in the road. Then, you know, they had some streaks or whatever. On one of their upticks, I remember, you know, we were discussing during this program,

0: College is different now. Kids go, come and go. It's not as easy to do. But I do wonder if you see more of that somewhere along the way.
1: Yeah, it seems like it would be something that would work. Why not?
0: They just proved it works. And beyond that, they've been really good for 5 years now, 4 years, whatever it is. Like, it's not a fluke that they won this. They were knocking on the door last year. They were good the year before. I know they had the 1 year they got knocked out early. But, you know, since Brunson's been here, they've been a winning organization. And it's proven now. It works.
1: It's funny just thinking back of when they fired Tibbs.
0: Yeah, I thought it was absurd.
1: And everyone thought it was crazy. And they're like, well, you better at least
0: get to the NBA Finals.
1: Yeah.
0: No doubt.
1: Here they are. They're winning.
0: It's such an interesting thing, though, too, because obviously this worked out. So I'm wrong. I was wrong. But at the same time, you do wonder, you know, what goes into, like, Mike Brown, if you listen to him, as I did after every playoff game, the one thing that he always was quick to do was to thank and acknowledge his assistants for coming up with different game plans and different ideas. Like, it was a collective effort with him and his 44 assistant coaches. We always joke about how many they have. And with Tibbs, he turned the program around. I don't think anybody would argue that. When he got here, he changed everything, and they became a winning organization. There was the belief that he couldn't get them over the hump. I guess we'll never know that answer. And I don't know that Jalen Brunson doesn't score 40-something points the other night if Tibbs is the coach. But what is obvious is that the cohesion of this group and this coaching staff, which at times had some issues this year, they figured it out at the right time. Think about this. They had to win 16 games. They only played 19 postseason games. They went 16-3 and lost two out of their first three.
1: By a point, I think.
0: It's unbelievable. Yeah, it really is incredible when you think about just how in sync they were once the playoffs began, and maybe even a week before that, before the playoffs started. Like, it all just came together at the right time for a team that was certainly capable of doing it, but I said it throughout, like, the course of the playoffs. They felt like a freight train that wasn't going to be stopped, and that's exactly what happened. But really, the coaching thing is very interesting.
1: Yeah. I was also very impressed, Jerry, by Dylan Harper.
0: Good player.
1: That guy was a really good player.
0: I'll tell you who, when he watches the film, Mitch Johnson, and I can only imagine what the conversation is in San Antonio. So I didn't, because I didn't feel like looking at Twitter, but I almost posted on at halftime on Saturday night that if Mitch Johnson doesn't have Dylan Harper play the final 24 minutes of this game, he should be fired. Like, the kid's 19 years old, 20 years old. He can handle 24 straight minutes. Don't take him off the floor. The De'Aaron Fox, Dylan Harper thing is interesting, and Fox is going to take a lot of heat this winter. But Mitch Johnson did not play Dylan Harper in certain spots. I'm not saying it cost them a championship by any stretch, but it might have cost them at least a sixth game or potentially a seventh game back in San Antonio. I think a lot of people feel that way. He's a really good player. I mean, his dad was an NBA player. I mean, you know, I saw the flashes of it at Rutgers when he was 18 years old. And now he does it at this level where he is surrounded by great players. He's just got to be one of the guys and take his game to the next level. Yeah, he's pretty damn good, and he's going to be a superstar in this league.
1: Yeah, very impressive, Jerry, when I was watching the 23-minute highlight package. That dude was all over it.
0: It is interesting, though. He did miss a shot that I watched him make over and over and over again at Rutgers and in this series. When he gets to the rim, he usually finishes. He had one drive. I think the Knicks were up three. I could be wrong on that. I'd have to go back and look at the last 2 minutes of the game, where he split the defense, got to the rim, and missed. And I thought it was a killer of a miss, because I don't know if it would have tied it or got them within one, but it was a big miss in that spot.
1: I take all that back. Bad job.
0: No.
1: Just, you know, where it really counted.
0: Well, and he missed a free throw late, too.
1: Missed a free throw.
0: But so did Wemby, who missed another free throw late.
1: That is funny. Like in when games are on the line, free throws, uncontested. Meanwhile, they're taking all these shots from three. Whoosh, swish, you know, swish.
0: But what's different? You're alone in your thoughts at that free throw line. When you are just reacting and catch and shoot, you ain't thinking about anything.
1: Yeah.
0: It's different. That's why the greats can do it. The not-so-greats, they're going to miss.
1: They miss the free. They call them free throws, Jerry, because they should be free, uncontested.
0: And to that point, real quick, before you read what you got to read,

0: Well, it was Rami. It was OG, right, that missed the first free throw, made the second one. So the Knicks are up three with 7 seconds to go. He misses the first free throw, and you're thinking, man, if he misses this one, they got a real chance to tie. If the Knicks don't foul, they got a chance to tie it. But he calmly sunk the second one. Like, that shows some guts.
1: Yes.
0: And they were up four, and that pretty much sealed it.
1: That was it.
0: All right, say what you got to say. We'll come back with more.
1: What do you got to say? 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
3: 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We have an accident westbound on the LIE at Maurice Avenue. The delays are very heavy. They go back to Woodhaven Boulevard. The crash at Maurice leaves the right lane blocked there. You can always try Northern Boulevard or Queens Boulevard instead. Then, as we check what you need to know about the bridges and tunnels, Staten Island bound, Verrazano on the upper level, there's a crash there too. The right lane is blocked. Keep it with the lower level. We're still 10 at the Hudson River crossings. Things a little busy across the upper level of George, but it's not too bad. Nothing you need to worry about too much. Connecticut, northbound 95. Watch for the possibility of some delays through Stamford, exit 7 to Darien, exit 11. We've got construction. Only the right lane is open with this overnight project. And as we travel Long Island, we are in fantastic shape on the LIE, Northern State and Southern State, with mass transit running on or close to schedule. 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
4: It's the warm-up show with Al and Jerry.
5: All right, happy Monday to you. Words no one's ever... You know what? It's funny. I just said words no one's ever said. So yesterday morning, Al and Jerry with you till 6. The guy's coming up at the top. So Chris McMonagle yesterday morning. So he's doing the show, doing all Knicks and, you know, all celebrating. He goes, kick back today, relax, and enjoy a Tom Collins.
6: A drink? That's an old man drink?
5: So I wrote to him immediately. I wrote, that made me laugh. Like, a Tom Collins? I'm like, what is this, 1984? Like, what? So I had to look it up. I'm like, that sounds like a good drink.
6: Was it got vermouth in it?
5: I don't even remember, but it's like a fizzy drink, basically.
6: Yeah, get yourself a Tom Collins and relax on a Sunday.
5: I would have thought he would have said a margarita, a martini.
6: Something.
5: Tom Collins he went with, which I thought was kind of funny.
6: A beautiful Tom Collins.
5: Yeah.
6: Precious Achiuwa, who was one of Boomer's favorite Knicks players when he was here, you know, feeling a little left out, Jerry. He posted a meme from SpongeBob SquarePants. It was the picture was Patrick playing outside while Squidward watched through the blinds. Like, ah, he's watching from the outside. That does suck when you like
5: it does.
6: Get moved around, and you're on the team, and get moved around, then they win a championship.
5: You're absolutely right.
6: Oh, man.
5: Even someone who, he's been here in a while now, but even a Julius Randle, who, like I said the other day with the guys, like, to me, this whole Knick turnaround began when they acquired Julius Randle. Like, everything seemed to turn around. So he, to me, gets a little part in this, too. A Precious Achiuwa probably feels like, damn it, I was on that team.
6: I was so close.
5: I wanted to win.
6: Yeah, I would like a championship.
5: So, yeah, no, I totally... Like, I wonder how a Tibbs is feeling today. Is he, you know, I know him and Brunson had a good relationship. You know, is he elated for Jalen Brunson? Does he feel... Because if you remember, like, today's not the day, nor is it probably really ever to do it, but if you go back to when the Knicks advanced to the conference finals last year, Jalen Brunson for sure was one. I don't know who else did it, but Jalen Brunson, I don't want to say was emotional, but he was like, this is for Tibbs. Like, you know, we got to win four more to get the for Tibbs. Like, that's why when he was let go, when we found out that there were guys on the team, I never confirmed who it was that didn't like him. Like, I was like, damn, like Jalen Brunson was really like close to him. And that was another reason why I didn't know if the whole Mike Brown thing would work. Is he going to be pissed off that they let go of his guy? You know, because others didn't like him. Could it fracture the team? And clearly it didn't. But if you're Tibbs this morning, you know, or yesterday morning, I wonder how you feel watching that.
6: They ought to, at the beginning of next season, do a night where they bring back Tibbs. Well, they bring Julius Randle. They bring Precious Achiuwa.
5: Probably not going
6: to
5: do that.
6: Well, thank you to those guys.
5: Yeah, well, I suppose, but that's probably not going to happen.
6: What do you think Wemby meant at the end of his press conference when he said, see you Never.
5: I don't know, because I will tell you, going into this series, I was looking forward to watching him on an every night basis. He came off like a D-bag.
6: He did, right?
5: Yes. He comes off as cocky, a bad loser, just
6: dirty.
5: A dirty player, which, you know, outside looking in, all we ever watched were highlights and box scores. This was the friend, like a random game when they would play the Knicks or the Nets, or maybe a game that would be on ABC on a Saturday night if you tuned it in. This was the first time I watched every second of every game for the most part and saw him play. And he's going to be probably the most dominant player in the league as he gets a little more mature. And as Shaq said, adds about 20 pounds of muscle, because with that frame, it did seem like he wore down at the end of games and that the Knicks' physicality wore him down, whereas in the beginning of the games, he seemed a little bit better. So I do believe he's going to be the next great thing in the NBA, but he just came across so unlikable in this series and just, I don't know, said a lot of stupid things. So I don't know. See you never? I have no idea what that means. I don't know.
6: How do you put on 20 pounds of muscle?
5: Like you lift like an animal.
6: No, but like these guys are already probably lifting.
5: He's
6: so like,
5: thin, though.
6: How does a guy? So you got to eat
5: more protein. Meat. Yeah, eat more protein. Work out more.
6: So he's got to like load up on more steak and lift heavier weights.
5: Yeah, I would certainly think so, because he is thin. I mean, it's the one thing you look at him. He runs like everybody. I mean, he's unbelievable how he gets up and down the floor, but he is thin.
6: When the Pistons beat up Michael Jordan, remember then, like, even in the documentary, they were like, he put on muscle?
5: Mm-hmm.
6: Wonder what he did.
5: Ate meat and hit the gym.
6: Eat meat. You got to get one of those things where you buy a cow, and then you get all the meat from the cow, and you just eat a cow. Eat one cow, full cow, top to bottom, lift heavier weights.
5: No. I don't want to be the one that slaughters the cow and...
6: No, you order the cow.
5: Eyes.
6: I
5: can't do that.
6: Yeah.
5: No.
6: The things we eat should not have eyes.
5: Okay.
6: Right.
5: Well, then you're in a lot of trouble.
6: I know. All the things we eat have eyes.
5: You can eat grass.
6: Broccoli don't have eyes.
5: Broccoli don't have, well, to me, that's grass. It's plants. It's hard. It's not. Remember I tried that? I tried, not vegan, I tried the vegetarian thing.
6: Yes.
5: That lasted,
6: I tried that too.
5: 3 days. It's very difficult.
6: I think I actually went 2 weeks.
5: You might have.
6: And then I was just like, I can't do this anymore.
5: Yeah, it's very difficult. Now, if it's your only choice, it is what it is. But when you've got options out there and you're staring at them, and if everyone's not buying in the house, I mean, it's tough. Oh, steaks tonight, huh? Yeah, what are you having, Dad? Tofu and broccoli?
6: Delicious.
5: Ugh, no thank you.
6: Yeah.
5: There's only so many beans you can eat.
6: In baseball news, Jerry, the Mets did beat the Braves and did take a series, which is pretty
5: good. They continue just to go up and down.
6: Yeah, you're right. They go, right, now they'll go get swept.
5: Well, no. They need to make it the same way I said they needed to make the series against the Padres stick. Not the Padres, the series before the Padres.
6: Marlins.
5: No. I take it back. So they lost 2 out of 3. I'm getting all confused. They lost 2 out of 3 to Seattle, 1-2 out of 3 to San Diego, then came back and didn't do well after the trip, but then won this series. If I'm blanking out on who the hell it was at Citi Field, it doesn't matter. This weekend they win it. Now go make it back-to-back series wins. Go beat the Reds now this week. They're not a great team. The Reds are very average, but this is what they've been. Now, I would tell you, as bad as they've been and inconsistent as they've been, and we've talked about this before, it really has. I still tune in because you never know what Carson Bench is going to do. You never know what AJ Ewing's going to do. And it's been the development of those guys in particular has been fun to watch, you know.
6: And Nolan McLean had another not great start. It was like 3 in a row.
5: He was okay. Yeah, they pulled him earlier than he wanted to be pulled. But you're right. He didn't give you 7 innings of 1-run, 10-strikeout ball. No, he didn't. But they took 2 out of 3 from the Braves, who are on a little bit of a downturn right now. I think Atlanta's lost 4 of 5 or 4 of 6, something like that. I think it's 4 of 5. And the Mets caught him at the right time. And now go back it up. And slowly, you know, we were sitting here 2 weeks ago. I said, you know, as bad as they've been, they're still only 5 games out of a wild card. Well, 2 weeks later, guess where they are? They're still 5 games out of a wild card because they've been a mediocre team. They've been better than they were in April when they were the worst team in the league, but they've been mediocre. And the Yankees keep winning. without Judge, which is pretty good. They took two after losing. They lost Friday night, but then won Saturday and Sunday.
6: And shout out to Davis Schneider, who homered. His dad listens to this radio program.
5: Mm-hmm. That's your guy right there.
6: Yeah.
5: Love yourself some Davis Schneider. And so did Ben Rice, by the way, who's now got 19.
6: Yeah. Yeah, the Davis Schneider, he looks like a baseball player. That guy's got a mustache.
5: He looks like a ball player.
6: Yep.
5: That is very
6: his
5: true.
6: His dad listens to WFAN, so shout out to him for homering.
5: The Mets and Yankees have like one more week before Sol Focus is back on them.
6: Yes, then we're really going to lock in on your
5: for
6: asses.
5: A month, and then training camp begins.
6: Then we'll be locked in on John Harbaugh and the Giants.
5: We will. Well, it's certainly going to take up some of the conversation until the season begins.
6: Yep.
5: So that is very true. So the Yankees have been good. Mets got to get their act in gear because guess what? Now we're focusing on you again.
6: Yep, we're going to lock in.
5: When we come back, we will wrap it up. We'll get you to Boomer and Geo, Odyssey Sports Minute now, right here on The Fan.
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4: It's the dynamic duo of Al and Jerry, the superheroes of WFAN.
5: Right, we got a couple minutes to go. What'd you leave for the very end, Al? Stanley Cup champion Hurricanes?
6: Yeah, that was pretty cool by them. Second time in their history. Last
5: 2006.
6: Time, 2006.
5: That's right.
6: That was before Boomer was your morning mayor here at WFAN.
5: Wow,
6: so
5: think about how, you're right.
6: How long ago that was.
5: Completely different radio station.
6: Yeah.
5: Wow.
6: So this parade starts at 10 a.m. Thursday. What time are we getting there, Jerry? What time do you think people would start lining up, though? Seriously, it would be super early.
5: Oh, yeah.
6: Middle of the night.
5: 6 a.m.?
6: I would say even earlier.
5: Maybe.
6: People want to get in that front row spot.
5: I suppose that's possible.
6: You think the players, like, in this day and age, they got to drive around in, like, one of those Pope mobiles where they have the
5: Mitchell Robinson's taking his truck.
6: He's driving his truck?
5: He's driving his own truck. His monster truck.
6: Oh, a monster truck. Oh, that's awesome.
5: Big trucks.
6: Yeah.
5: Like, he's 7 feet tall. Him standing next to it, he looks small. It's a big

0: truck.
1: He's taking his own big truck.
0: But no, I
1: that's what they should do. The players should have to drive their own cars in the parade. Well, like, all these like sweet automobiles.
0: He drives that?
1: Yeah.
0: He's clearly the 16th guy on the roster.
1: Well, we have the one guy who doesn't play all that much. He does a commercial for some car dealership.
0: Tyler
1: here. He could drive one of those cars.
0: He could.
1: John Starks Kia could get his car in the parade. See ya, John Starks Kia.
0: It will be interesting how many people are in the parade. It will be a lot.
1: Like, who would be in the parade? Do you think any of the celebrities? Will Ben Stiller get to be in the parade waving
0: to
1: people?
0: Oh, I don't know about that. I was thinking more of the ex-Knicks that have made all these trips and have been there front and center. And guys like Clyde and Ewing and Starks. Like, I think they're all part of this.
1: You put Mike Breen on one of those floats?
0: Yes.
1: You do.
0: 100%. How could you not? He's, like, been the face of the Knicks now for, what, 30 years?
1: Yeah.
0: It's a long time. He started on the radio, then went to TV, then he's the face of the NBA now. Yes, absolutely.
1: If you put Ben Stiller on one of those floats, you got to make sure he gets his testosterone replacement therapy first so his veins could be
0: so
1: pumping
0: he's
1: out.
0: Jacked?
1: Yeah, his veins are...
0: I get the sense it's all going to be working on Thursday.
1: I need Tracy Morgan on a float, and I need him on a microphone.
0: You very well might get it.
1: Pregnant?
0: You might get it. It's going to be interesting.
1: Yeah.
0: You go. That's hilarious. I mean, I Yay. Couldn't think of somewhere you'd be farther away from
1: than
0: on
1: the
0: Thursday
1: parade?
0: Than a parade in New York City.
1: Ticker tape.
0: You're going to be, like, flying out of here.
1: What's always the amazing thing with these ticker tape parades is how quickly they clean up. Oh, I nailed it.
2: 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Your long, long wait has ended. Go ahead and cry. After 53 years, the Knicks are finally NBA champions once again.
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0: Fan simulcast across the country on CBS Sports Network and wherever you are on the free Odyssey app. Good Monday morning. It's the first time that this show, Boomer and Geo, has ever opened with one of our local teams having won a championship. This is the first time in my entire lifetime as a human being or a talk show host I can sit here and talk to you about one of my teams winning a championship. This is a special moment that we are all soaking up as the Knicks on Saturday night get it done. Jalen Brunson, of course, the hero, just amazing stuff. And this was just so great to see all the people that really deserved it as fans to enjoy this whole thing. And I really didn't know. And I was asked by Big Hurls and the architect, you know, if you're out, you know, record a video. And I really didn't know what it was going to be like, if I was just going to be like, all right, this is fine, and I'm an adult now, and I'm going to go home and go to sleep. But I actually had emotions and felt like a 12-year-old kid again, thinking that this was the coolest thing in the world. Obviously, it dissipates after a while. Go back to your responsibilities. But in that moment, with those people celebrating, I felt like a little kid again. There's only few teams in the history of sports or in your lifetime that can make you feel like that. And the 2026 New York Knicks did it. Congratulations to that team, Mike Brown and everybody. You're going to be living in New York sports history as legends forever. Good morning, Boomer. How are you?
1: I'm doing great, G, and as they should. I mean, this is championship week for the Knicks, man. This is going to be quite the week for those players, for that coach, for the owner, you know, who spent billions of dollars trying to get the right mix of players and coaches and front office people. And it took a decision in 2020 to bring Leon Rose here. And that's when the building began. And some of the moves, were met with criticism. Other moves were met with great joy. Some other moves were like, all right, we'll add that guy, meaning Josh Hart. And it was just a building process that took 6 years to get to where we are on Saturday night. And I have to say that as a longtime Knicks fan, as somebody who has experienced two championships and a lot of crappy basketball, there is nothing more satisfying than watching a player do what Jalen Brunson did in Game 5 here. This was one of the most monumental performances by a guy who is 6'2", who doesn't meet all the analytic standards, who Becky Hammon called not a 1A, he's too small. And let me tell you something, the one thing you can't measure, and I was talking to my son-in-law, Matt, about this yesterday, and as a hockey fan, he understands exactly what I was talking about, and that is you can't measure the heart of a man. You can't measure the determination of a man, especially a man who is the leader of other men who have all kind of sacrificed for each other. Whether it be Jim Dolan or Mike Brown or Leon Rose, whatever was said to this group of guys going into the playoffs really resonated with each and every one of them. You know, they all sacrificed a little bit. And when the game was on the line and they need something big to be done, they turned to this 6'2", analytically challenged player who showed that desire, determination, perseverance, and just overcoming whatever lack of athleticism he supposedly has and lead his team to a championship was so satisfying for me to watch. I mean, I was just so mesmerized by how just easy he made it look, and it wasn't easy. You know, when he went around Wemby,
2: yeah,
1: and just went up to the basket, and Wendy almost tripped over himself as he's trying to keep up with the much smaller guy, and he was the defensive player of the year. It was so sweet and so like just wow! I can't believe he has the guts to go in there and do that. Now, why would I even say that in that moment? I don't know, because we've been watching it since the day he got here. He's been doing exactly that against bigger players since every game he's played as a Knick. I mean, it's a remarkable performance by a humble young man who's obviously been brought up the right way, who understands exactly what his role is. And he does it by performance, not by talking. And that's the beauty of Jalen Brunson and just the absolute pure joy that I was experiencing as this guy was going through what he went through on Saturday night.
0: It takes very, very special people and athletes to get it done here. Not everybody could do it. We've seen so many guys have success in other places and come here and they can't get it done for whatever reason, then leave here and they have more success elsewhere. But Jalen Brunson was built for this. And there's a bunch of guys, too, if you go through the history of championships that started in another organization and then came here and thrived. And obviously the Messier comparison, number 11, everything else is the biggest one. But you also think about Gary Carter, Keith Hernandez, two championship players that came from other organizations and were able to thrive Mike and Piazza. Win in New York. Well, Mike Piazza never won a championship. But and then there's the homegrown guys as well, and this team didn't have a lot of them. You know, Mitchell Robinson was the guy, Deuce McBride another, but I mean, you had Eli Manning, obviously, Tom Seaver, these guys that are homegrown guys, but the ones to me, and that's almost as impressive because the pressure's on you at that moment from the second that you're drafted by the team, but to come from another organization, not know what it's like to come up and get drafted by that team and then come here and succeed. I mean, there's just a handful of guys in the history of New York sports, all the teams that we have, that can accomplish something like this. And he is the latest and just as impressive as any of the others.
1: Well, you know, and when he got here, he said, I'm not a savior. And he may not have been a savior, but he was a savior in another way. And that is by accepting less money than what they could have paid him. And by accepting less money, they were able to go out and spend more money on other people that they were acquiring. And this is where the beauty of Leon Rose comes in. Most of these guys are under 30. They should be able to run it back with the same team next year. There are a couple unrestricted free agents, Mitchell Robinson being one of them. And the Mitchell Robinson story is just as amazing because at the beginning of the finals, obviously, he's going through pinky surgery. And how did he hurt his pinky? Where did this happen? Did it happen off the court? Did he hit a wall? Did he get, you know, his hands caught between bowling balls? There were all these different theories, which we still have to this day have not found out how he hurt his pinky. But we were wondering whether or not he was going to be able to play. And not only was he able to play, he played more than anybody would have expected him to play because of the foul trouble that Carl Anthony Towns found himself in.
0: Yeah.
1: And is Mitchell Robinson, you know, a liability on offense? In certain respects, yes, and I thought the Spurs did a really good job taking away the alley-oop from the Knicks. But on defense and getting key rebounds, which he did on Saturday night, I mean, that's his forte. That's who he is. And he played more than we would have expected him to play because of the foul problems with Carl Anthony Towns. But then you go down the roster and you look at all these different players and you see how they all had moments of brilliance at one time or another, and that's really what it takes, man. And you know the other thing I was thinking about is like after the Atlanta series, we sat here, we were like, wow, something changed with this team. Something legitimately changed with this team. And I think it was the way that they reacted to what Atlanta was trying to do and what they did with Carl Anthony Towns, and they moved them around and he became more of a facilitator than he was a scorer. And that means, what does that mean? That means he has to sacrifice his numbers, because in the NBA, that's all anybody talks about are their numbers.
0: Well, that's what leads them to big contracts a lot of the time.
1: I know it leads them to big contracts, but it also leads to a division within the organization, within the team. And Carl Anthony Towns, whatever was said to him, however he went about it, even though the fouls, you know, are mind-numbing, I have to say that lack of selflessness or selfishness led to the selflessness that is required in order to win, especially when, I swear to God, none of these teams believe the Knicks have won the championship. Every single one of these idiots, after they lose, say something about how we should have won, we were the better team, we were dominating. No, it doesn't matter. The final score is what matters. 16-3 is what matters. 9 straight wins on the road is what matters. They are the ones who accomplished this under intense scrutiny, social media, refereeing. You want to talk about all this criticism and crap that goes on around these teams, and yet 16-3, 9 straight wins, a 6'2" guard who ends up being the Finals MVP, which I thought going into Game 5, if they would have won, and let's say OG Anunoby had a huge game, maybe he would have been the Finals MVP.
0: Right.
1: But when you have a game like Jalen Brunson had on Saturday night, there's no way you
2: no,
1: can't get
2: No, of course. And in a clinching game on the road with Cat on the bench like that. Oh, I mean, and that's what we were talking about going into the game, was how it was so much easier for Wembanyama to operate when Cat is out of the game. And here he was the entire second quarter. He had to sit. He fouls out, obviously, in the fourth quarter, and it was just Jalen Brunson taking over because he had to. But you're right. I don't know what it is. You know, maybe it's the fact that all this crap we've heard from people like Draymond Green and others about how the Knicks really are, don't have a superstar player. It's a bunch of really good players, or the fact that it's the Knicks organization always finds their way in the negative and not the positive prior to this year, whatever it was. But it did feel like any team that lost to the Knicks couldn't give the Knicks credit that they beat him. It was always, oh, well, we lost and we screwed up and it was all on us. And I saw a video of prior NBA finals at the clinching game over like the last 10 years of all these guys at midcourt, you know, on the other team, you know, congratulating that team and, you know, and then going into the locker room.
1: Shaking hands, yeah, yeah.
2: And didn't happen with the Spurs.
1: And let me just tell you something. Well, I saw Mitch Johnson hug Jalen Brunson.
2: Well, that's Mitch Johnson. That's the coach. I'm talking about the players.
1: But what I'm saying is that, you know, first and foremost, I am so convinced, 100% without a doubt in my mind, that Victor Wembanyama is the dirtiest player in the NBA, without question. There is no, he knows exactly what he's doing on the basketball court. And that closeout of Jalen Brunson, he tried to break his ankle, or at least try to get him out of the game by twisting his ankle. He knew exactly what he was going to do. And obviously, everybody knows this because, you know, we're 2 days removed from it, and everybody's got an opinion about all this stuff. You know, the NBA would have had, you know, they would have had to suspend him. There would have had to have been a suspension, and game six would have been play without him. You know, but it didn't matter because Jalen Brunson didn't want to play game six. He got up. You saw that. Everybody saw that twisted ankle. Anybody who's ever played basketball or twisted their ankle that way knows exactly what that feels like. I bet you, and I watched him, you know, after the game, he was kind of limping into the locker room, and I'm sure he's limping today, and hopefully by Thursday he won't be limping. But could you imagine if he had to play under those circumstances? He would have played. But the complete and utter bullcrap that Victor Wembanyama was doing during this series, I mean, has just basically made, I appreciated him and respected him around the All-Star game because he made it the All-Star game somewhat competitive and he wanted to win. But watching him for five straight games and watching the crap that he pulls, it is amazing the crap that he gets away with.
2: Yeah, and you're not the only one. I think a lot of people's opinions change about this guy in this series. It's not just on the court, it's off the court. I mean, we saw the garbage on the court and how dirty he is. And, I mean, he's getting away with it because a lot of the times the officials allow him to get away with it. And he takes those liberties. But also some of the things he said, like, it's, you know, he talks like Michael Jordan after Michael Jordan won all his championships. Like, he talks like that. Like, he talks like Jordan in the Last Dance documentary when he hasn't done anything. Like, where he goes, you know, everybody knows we're going to do it. When someone asked him, you're down 3-1, you know, everybody knows we're going to do it. And then he says after the game, we dominated this series. And he goes, all right, see you never. And then throws the microphone down and leaves like a little baby. I mean, this guy.
1: Oh, he is 22. I mean, even though he's 7'5".
2: But, I mean,
1: 22.
2: But everybody was talking, lauding him about how mature he was and all this and that and why he's behind his years. So if we're going to do that, then we're going to have to point out these things as well. And by the way, there's been a lot of other young players in sports who don't act like that, you know, in losses that are more gracious. So if he's supposed to be, you know, going and hanging out with monks and all this stuff that he does to get him grounded and understand and respect. And I mean, it was just insanity. All the stuff we heard about how special this guy was and how mature he was for him to act like that. I mean, come on. All that other stuff was bullcrap.
1: And you know,
2: fraud.
1: You know, how is. When we started talking about the playoffs, we started talking about it just like you would if one of our baseball teams or one of our football teams or hockey teams makes it to the playoffs. You start looking at the nuanced things within every game and how it affects in decision-making from the coach to the players and how out of control some players are. I mean, I have to say that if I didn't know anybody better, I would say that De'Aaron Fox was sabotaging the San Antonio Spurs. I swear to God.
2: Well, I
1: mean, the amount of like mistakes and missed shots and the wrong guy at the wrong time having the ball. I mean, it was just playing, and it has played throughout these five games. it's all played into the Knicks' hands.
2: Yeah, I mean, I said it on Friday. It was a joke. I was like, well, maybe De'Aaron Fox is the latest in fixing prop bets because he's been that bad. Wow. And that obviously was a huge scandal this year in the NBA. And I don't think that's the case. I think that he just had a miserable series, and great for the Knicks that he did. And, you know, Dylan Harper, there's certain guys that, like, when they have the ball, when you're watching in the NBA, we're like, oh, God, he's just going to do it. And him at this age, for me to have that feeling and watching him, like, he's going to get it done. Now, he did miss. There was one big miss that he had in the fourth quarter, but he is spectacular.
1: Guys, yeah, a bunch of these guys had big misses in the fourth quarter, yeah. And Jalen Brunson didn't. Josh Hart hit a couple. You know, Shamet hit a big one. There was a great putback by Mitch Robinson.
2: Yeah.
1: I mean, like, again, you know, I'm naming all these different players because all these different players were genuinely, I'm telling you, and you watch them after the game, the way they were hugging each other, the way that they came together, watching all the pictures, watching all the post-game press conferences, listening to the way they're talking, what they're saying. Obviously, when you win, you're going to be happy. You're going to really feel the moment, and you're going to feel it with your teammates. To me, it was the ultimate team championship that was led by the unquestioned leader of the team. But there has to be guys like OG Anunoby that come up big in moments.
2: Yeah.
1: There has to be guys like Mikal Bridges that have to come up big in different moments. There has to be guys like Karl Anthony Towns who's going to shelve his ego so the other guys around him can play better and have more room to play as opposed to always throwing the ball into him and waiting for him to, like, stumble over somebody and, you know, hoist up a very difficult shot. Most likely he's going to make it, but you know, that was removed from the Knicks. Think about that. That was all removed from the Knicks because of the foul trouble he was in. And they just played better. I mean, it's just, it was so satisfying to see a team come together the way that they came together through the 16. They played 19 playoff games, for God's sake. They won 16 out of 19 games, 9 on the road. That is the greatest Knicks team in the history of this franchise.
2: Yeah, I don't even think it's a question at this point with how well they played. And then,
1: it isn't, and I'm not disparaging the 73 team. Those guys were great, and the beauty of it is they recreated the photo. So I don't know if it was a real recreation or somebody did it via AI. They may have. I don't know. But they recreated the famous photo of the five guys back in 1970 to the five guys in 2027 or 2026, I should say. I mean, it's been an amazing run. We had a up and down crazy type of year that was topped off by one of the greatest runs in NBA playoff history and certainly the greatest run in Knick history.
2: Yeah, I'm not sure about you. Sometimes you'll say that, like, there's things that affect sporting events that sometimes are coming out of the clouds or whatever. There's two really cool coincidences. Now, I don't think this was from a higher power, but two very cool coincidences going into the game. One was that Jalen Brunson, for whatever reason, 11 years ago on June 13th, 2015, put a post out that said, one win away. Now, I'm not sure what he was talking about. I don't know if it was
1: national championship.
2: No, it
1: right
2: wasn't.
1: Now.
2: Well, no, because they play that in March. Oh, it couldn't have been.
1: So who
2: June.
1: Was it?
2: I don't know. I'm not sure. But the fact that maybe it was a high school, don't they play in the winter too? So I don't know. But it was one win away, right? So it's June 13th. So from 11 years ago. And then last coach to coach the Knicks to a championship, Red Holtzman.
1: 6-13
2: up in the rafters. They went on June 13th. Those are cool coincidences.
3: Bird, you moron.
2: I know. I'm not saying that. That's why I say cool coincidences. That's
1: he
2: all.
1: He said coincidence. He didn't
2: that's
1: say signs
2: cool.
1: Of
2: not signs. They're cool
1: not signs
2: coincidences.
1: Of victory. Coincidences. For God's sake, Grant.
2: Yeah. For God's sakes, is right. All right, poor Geo, just getting started on this Knicks championship Monday. Jerry joins us in a couple of minutes. I tell you, we have got so many great listeners that have been listening to the station forever. And one guy came up to me. I never met him before. He comes up to me after the Knicks win, and he goes, hey, on Monday, is Big Time Bats going to make a championship basketball? I swear to God, because he remembers the other championships with the Giants and the footballs and the Yankees and the Bats. Well, they did! And here it is! 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
9: 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Eastbound Cross Bronx near Bronx River Parkway starting to get heavy with delays. We've got a crash there. We've got one lane block. Westbound LIE lower level at the BQE still has an accident, but they've managed to move it over to the shoulder. We've got westbound LIE delays into Queens Boulevard. They start back at the Van Wyck Expressway. The BQE eastbound very busy from Northern Boulevard down to the LIE, and the inbound Gowanus and Brooklyn busy from 3rd Avenue up into Atlantic Avenue. We go next to the bridges and tunnels. That accident on the Staten Island bound Verrazano's upper level is gone. The inbound GW Bridge is 15 to 20. The Lincoln is 10, and the Holland Tunnel is 15 minutes. Connecticut, northbound 95 from Exit 7 in Stamford to 11 in Darien construction. Only the right lane is open with this overnight project. 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
0: Hi, Boomer and Geo on the Fan and CBS Sports Network. Jerry Recco is here. He's got his first update of the morning. What's going on, Jerry?
19: 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When teams win, there's a lot of different calls that you could play, but I think in this case, there's really only one. And we're going to start with our Corona Lime Time highlight of the night. This is from Saturday night, presented by Corona. La Playa awaits. I think we can't hear this enough if you are a Knicks fan, a New Yorker, and having Mike Breen on the call.
20: 4-point lead. Here comes Fox. 5 seconds remaining. Fox to Wemby. Wemby tries a three, puts it up, off the mark. Ananobi the rebound. It's over. It's over. Knicks fans, this is not a dream. Your long, long wait has ended. Go ahead and cry. After 53 years, the Knicks are finally NBA champions once again.
19: And that was courtesy of ABC with their win, of course, 94-90 on Saturday night. breaking that 53-year drought. So we've got a bunch of sound from that night and maybe a little bit from yesterday as well. Number one, this was courtesy of MSG. This was Jalen Brunson. This team just never wavered.
3: We believed in each other. We believed in this opportunity presenting itself for a reason. We believe that we were here for a reason. We believe we can get it done.
19: Jay Wright, his college coach at Villanova, was on with Joe B. yesterday just talking about Brunson. He's a winner, and that's it.
21: It's not about saying it. He's just done it. You know, he's done kind of that Michael Jordan, as you said, that Kobe Bryant type of willing his team to win, not just by attitude, but by pure execution and mental toughness.
19: And doing it with his dad on the bench, as we know, as an assistant coach. Here was Rick Brunson on ABC celebrating with him on Saturday.
22: This is crazy. Couldn't imagine this, but we're excited as a family, as a team. It's just great, man. I have no words. I'm just so excited.
2: Mike Breen had a great line when Jalen Brunson was hugging Rick Brunson. He said, "Life isn't perfect, but there are perfect moments." I was like, oh, man, that's got a little chills out of that.
19: Pretty one. Good.
2: I mean, that Mike Breen, man, he knows how to do it, doesn't he?
19: It's pretty good.
2: He's one of the greatest of all time. Well, chills, sports chills, Mike.
19: And speaking of Breen, this was long after the celebration on MSG with Monica McNutt.
23: As the voice of the New York Knicks, aside from the fan base, what do you feel tonight?
24: That's a great question. I'm mentally fatigued right now.
19: And then he would kind of take a pause, and he eventually did give you his answer.
24: I always wanted to see and to be able to call a Knick championship. So it's professionally, it's rewarding. Personally, it's rewarding. And again, a big part of it, Monica, and you know because you're around them all the time, it's a special group
19: of players that have done it all season long and then right through the playoffs. Here's a couple from guys we don't hear of very often. First, Leon Rose on ABC. He had something to say.
25: It's really, there aren't really words you can put into what these guys have done, the character that they have, the fight they have, the grit they have, the never say die. That is incredible the run that they've been on.
19: And then from James Dolan, I'm going to play you this. So the audio is not from TV, what you heard. This audio is being played at one of the watch parties. And so as he is up there talking, you will hear the boos, and then as they turn to cheers based on what he says.
26: We were a team. We've been a team the whole time. But I want to say something to New York. Hey, New York, I'm sorry it took so long, but here we are, and hopefully it won't take that long again.
19: Yeah, that was real easy to turn that crowd around.
2: It sure was.
19: And by the way, free drinks! He did everything but that. How about from the head coach, Mike Brown, who's a champion as a head coach of this team?
25: First of all,

0: fire. Here's Mitchell Robinson. So now talking about the parade on Thursday, he will be taking his own vehicle.
1: I just got asked to put my truck in it, so I'm going to be really excited. So I'm putting my truck in the parade. So, hey, I'm just ready to see what it's like.
0: Well, you're going to find out what the
2: millions. If you haven't seen his truck. He's such an interesting guy.
3: I mean, his truck is like that big monster, gigantic truck. So I'm sure that's going to be a big hit at the parade.
0: Oh, I would think so.
2: Nobody sets that on fire.
0: On the other side of things, if you're San Antonio, here's Mitch Johnson. He gave the Knicks a ton of credit.
4: NBA games are long. It happens during the regular season, too. It's just everything's much more on stage during the finals when everybody's watching. And we weren't ready to win an NBA championship. The better team won.
0: Mm-hmm, and that's the Knicks.
2: Hey, finally somebody with some sense.
3: Right. A real mature adult with a mature answer, respectful answer about the Knicks.
0: Speaking of immature adults, there is Wembanyama. Losing sucks.
5: It's painful, It's painful. But I'm not running away from that. But I'm using that to fuel me.
0: Fuel him for starting all over again.
5: What I'm pissed about is that there's probably 100 games before we can be back in finals.
0: Okay. And
3: I'll
0: then,
3: tell you what. Right, I gotta go through this meaningless regular season again.
2: It's going to be interesting to see how the rest of the NBA reacts to him after watching all of this.
3: Meaning like his peers or those who are covering the league?
2: No, the people who are playing in the league.
3: Yeah.
0: Well, here was that odd ending that you were talking about to his press conference on Saturday night.
5: Appreciate y'all. See y'all. Never.
3: Put the fries in a bag, bitch.
0: So there you have it. So Thursday, 10 a.m., the parade. They are expecting a couple million people at the very least, so it'll be a wild, wild scene for sure. Meantime, in Raleigh, they are also celebrating a championship.
6: Here's a lead feed. Hunt Taylor Hall is in. Hall with a shot. Scores! The icebreaker goes to Carolina.
0: Yeah, Taylor Hall, the goal in the first period, Jackson Blake in the second, and then an empty netter, 3-0 the final. Hurricanes win the Stanley Cup, taking game 6 in Las Vegas. Brandon Bussey, 22 saves. First, here's Rod Brind'Amour. As a player, he won. Now he wins as a coach. What's the difference? What's it like?
7: It's different because as a player, I wanted it. I really wanted it for myself. I'll be honest, I wanted all the guys, but it was like it was something I wanted. And then now, sitting back behind watching it all, it was about wanting it for these guys. Because there's no harder working group. I see it every day.
0: And that was on NHL Network. On ESPN was Bussey, the local kid. He was asked if he would have believed this a year ago.
8: Yeah, probably no one, including myself. So it's special. It's been a special year. It's been an honor to do it with this group. Everybody deserves it so much.
0: So second in 20 years for Carolina. They won in 2006. Now 2026 Stanley Cup champions. Quickly on the baseball from yesterday with the Mets and the Yankees. We'll start with the Yankees, who lost Friday night, bounced back with the win on Saturday, and then on Sunday, a tie game late until it wasn't.
9: McMahon carefully taking his lead at second, 3-2 here to Rice. One out. And a pitch from Fisher. Swing on deep drive, right field. That ball is climbing, and goodbye. Two-run homer, Ben Rice. Yankees have a 5-3 lead. Hey now, here in Toronto.
0: Now is Dave with the call here on the Fan. Then you would get Jose Caballero adding a 3-run shot, and a very tight game wound up being a 5-run win, 8-3 the final for the Yankees, who moved to 43-27. Anthony Volpe went 2-for-4 with a couple of RBI singles. The Yankees home for the White Sox starting tomorrow night. Chicago in first place in the AL Central at 39-32 on the season. The Yankees atop the AL East now. I believe even in the loss column with the Rays, but a couple more wins there.
2: I think the Yankees own the AL Central, though, don't they?
0: It sure seems like it.
2: Yeah.
0: You are not kidding. As for the Mets, they split the first two with the Braves and then won 8-1 on Sunday. A.J. Ewing, 3-for-5 with a double and a home run. Marcus Semien went back-to-back with Ewing in the fifth, and Juan Soto went 2-for-3 with a two-run single. So here's Ewing. I mentioned this to you guys maybe a few weeks ago. He does not say a whole lot. He was asked about, taking the series and winning 2 out of 3 from Atlanta.
10: Felt awesome. Came in, went in a series win. That's what we did. Feels really good.
0: And then in terms of, him, he's playing great in the field. He's producing at the plate. He says, just doing my thing.
10: Feels good to have a little bit of success and just kind of stay a

0: simple as possible and don't be someone I'm not.
1: Fair enough. Freddie Peralta, 5 innings for the win. So Peralta now 5-5, ERA of 3.90. The Mets are in Cincinnati tonight to take on a Reds team that is off to a 33-37 start through almost the halfway point of the season. The Mets 32-39. And in golf, big week. We've got Shinnecock, the U.S. Open, but yesterday Bud Cauley won the RBC Canadian Open.
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6: From the 1010 Winds Traffic Center, I'm Karen Stewart with the InjuryLawyer.com Fan Highway Patrol, presented by the Rothenberg Law Firm, the westbound LIE, lower level at the BQE. Crash moved to the shoulder. There is still a little bit of a delay there, but it's much better than it was when we had a lane blocked. We're in trouble in the Bronx, eastbound Cross Bronx near Bronx River Parkway. We have a crash. We have one lane blocked. The eastbound delays go back to the Major Deegan and start making their way across the span of the GW Bridge back to Jersey. And that's all kinds of bad. We have a 20-minute wait into the GW Bridge right now, 15 at the Lincoln and 25 at the Holland. New Jersey is still in good shape over on 80. They look nice on the parkway. The turnpike's excellent. Even the eastern and western spurs in 287 is fine. And then we still have that overnight construction in Connecticut, northbound on 95 from exit 7 in Stamford to 11 in Darien. Only the right lane is open with that overnight project there. Old Mass Transit looking good for us. 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
10: You know, Geo, I love families, and I love families when they stick up for each other, especially, you know, brothers and sisters.
9: Oh, yeah.
10: And you got Erica Brunson just basically eviscerating everybody on X that, you know, was questioning whether or not her brother was a 1A. I am so... See, this is the mentality that I hate about the NBA, and this is why you love what the New York Knicks have done. You know, maybe it's fueled a little bit of the passion from Jalen Brunson, but he never said it himself. His sister is backing him up, and rightfully so. That's exactly what sisters should be doing, you know? Back your brother, you know?
9: Yeah.
10: Especially when he has such one of the great moments in the greatest moment in Knick history, as far as I'm concerned. And when I see that, and I think about all the people that were critical of Jalen, didn't they see him win championships in college?
9: Of course.
10: They see him, how good he was when he got into the Mavericks lineup when Luka Doncic was hurt. How good he was when he first got here as a Knick player, and you and I were just talking about, finally we have a point guard, somebody who could hold on to the basketball and distribute it. Now, he had to go through different teammates and had to learn how to play with Julius Randle, and then OG got here and Josh got here, and, you know, things kind of, you know, they trended all the way in the right direction, and they didn't want to lose Dante DiVincenzo, but, you know, Leon Rose made a calculated decision to go get Cat, and he had to give up two really popular players, just like he gave up popular players to go out and get OG Anunoby. So it's been a growing process over the last 4 years. But, you know, when he got here, we were both just like, finally, they have a point guard, a guard that they can actually count on. It's like, you know, it's like Adam Fox for the Rangers. They finally got a guy who can handle the power play. I mean, it's just such an important part of a basketball team, whether it be in high school, college, you know, the NBA, wherever it may be. If you don't have that guy that can handle the ball with poise, and with the amount of pressure that the Spurs were putting on him for five games, and him to have that game in the game clinching or the clinching or game clinching series win is just a testament to who he is as a player and as a person.
9: Yeah, his sister had to step up and fight the critics because Jalen Brunson certainly wasn't going to do it on his own. He was asked again as he's sitting there holding the finals MVP award, and would you like to respond to them? He goes, I didn't respond to them then. I'm not going to respond to them now.
10: This is my response right here.
9: I don't have to say a word. Just take a picture of this. Let's go to Ryan in Lynbrook. What's going on, Ryan? Good morning.
0: Good morning, Jets. Am I now allowed to dunk on Philly Phil?
9: Oh, hell yeah. Dunk on Philly Phil. Dunk on everybody at this point. I mean, you know, I hate when, though, we think about some of the haters when you end up winning, but I understand why you do. It's just that it's like, screw that. They just wanted you to, you know, make you feel like crap during that moment or remember them. But, yeah, dunk on Philly Phil this morning.
0: I get it, Joe. And I love that morning sitting here at Engine 2 in Rockville Center. And I'll enjoy this one even more, even though it's a day further. And I would love some hockey references from Boom right now in regards to that gentleman that went undrafted that I believe is to be the goalie, Boom.
10: That's right, for the Carolina Hurricanes, yes.
0: There we go. If you could shine some light on that.
9: We've been talking about him, Long Island guy, Southern Beach, really.
10: Been playing a lot of hockey for the Carolina Hurricanes and basically got put in because Freddie Anderson was giving up easy goals. And
9: it's like a Disney movie.
10: It's like 2.5 games, I think, and he gets a shutout in the final game, which was remarkable.
11: Touch the cup.
9: That's they did last night.
10: They did.
9: Cup's going to come to Long Island one day. He's going to come out there to Suffolk County one day. Maybe we'll take it up to the dump over there in Yaphank, you know? Stand on top of the landfill and be like, yeah!
10: Good for Brandon and good for them, although I can't stand the Carolina Hurricanes.
9: Yeah. Matt's at Blue Point. What's going on, Matt?
12: Hey, good morning, gentlemen.
9: Oh, no! Oh, Matt! Your phone crapped out.
10: That's amazing. You sit there and hold. You finally get on, and then bang, the phone drops.
9: Yeah. Try us again, Matt, because I definitely want to talk about the stuff that you wanted to mention about Wemby. James and Modena, what's going on, James?
13: Hey, good morning, guys. Lifelong Knicks fan, 57 years old. Just want to say, you know, I was at the 99 game where we won. A really good friend of mine, his name is Jay Parker. Again, lifelong Knicks fan. We were talking this past Saturday morning about going to the parade if they won, not this Saturday, like, after, you know, but Sunday morning he woke up dead, and you know, I have a feeling his spirit was there tipping the ball in when, you know, for OG, and you know, God bless him, and I promised his wife I'd be going to the parade in his honor. My daughter and I are going to go down and celebrate.
9: Wow.
13: And, you know, it's,
9: so this was an unexpected thing. This is obviously.
13: No, definitely unexpected. But he had better seats than me, I guess, you know.
9: Wow.
13: Because he was there, I'm telling you.
9: Yeah, James, I'm really, really sorry to hear that about your friend. I mean, that is just devastating, especially right before they win. So, I mean, that is just, that's a tough one. But he'll go to the parade. He's going to honor his friend at the parade. He's there with his daughter. You know what I mean?
14: Right now, someone took their last breath.
9: No. For crying out loud, the guy called up. His friend passed away. And they were Knicks fans, and they were planning the parade together.
15: Wow.
9: What?
11: I wasn't expecting that type of call this morning.
15: No, I know. I know, me either.
11: I mean, let's go to Matt Blue Point.
9: Hey, Matt, what's going up? On?
16: There we go. Round two. Are we working now?
11: Yeah.
9: We got what's you, up, brother?
16: What's going on? What a glorious Monday morning today is, huh?
9: Yeah, I mean, it certainly is. I know Evan and Tiki popped on Sunday for a couple hours from their homes. I was fired up driving in this morning. I definitely was. Well, I wasn't speeding. I was going the speed limit. I was certainly like I always do.
16: I'm not doing the same thing now, too. Don't worry.
9: Yeah.
16: So I know you've probably seen these fake monk panhandlers in the city that are like just absolute scumbags.
9: I think we've all seen them. Yeah. Yep. Scumbag monks. Yep.
16: Yeah. I think Wemby got confused and started training with those guys instead.
9: Yeah. You know what? Maybe because his attitude is very un-monk-like. Maybe he did go to the scumbag monk monastery and did not go to the real monk monastery because they would never. Monks would never tell you to act like that. Play dirty and don't respect your opponent and don't give any credit to the winner. I mean, these monks, if they had television, would be appalled by this if they were real monks.
11: Scumbag monks.
9: It's Boomer and Geo on the Fan at CBS Sports Network. Quick break. We'll get right back to your Knicks championship reaction. What a first batch of calls there, huh? After the Knicks win.
11: Woo!
9: We got some more coming up. 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
9: 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And there really is something, too. I mean, all my teams that I root for, it was always hard for me to imagine them standing up there with the trophy or standing up there, you know, holding the Lombardi or whatever. But the image of James Dolan getting the Larry O'Brien trophy was one of those, like, am I really watching this? Like, all the ups and downs of the organization and him holding that. And by the way, it was much heavier than he expected because he kind of, like, you know, kind of fell back a little bit.
11: Well, he's a little bit older, too, now.
9: Yes, but I probably would have done the same thing. I probably would have. I'd be like, oh, damn, this is heavy with my little skinny arms with no muscle and all fat. But seeing him hold that, I was like, wow, that is an image that I really never expected. So great for him. Obviously criticized heavily for hires he had made previous to the ones that led them to this championship. You know, great for Leon Rose, World Wide West. I mean, you actually predicted, Evans brought this up a bunch on his show. You predicted Leon Rose as the general manager of the Knicks before. You're like, why just make him the GM? He's got all the clients.
10: Yes.
9: And he ends up being the GM and the GM that brings a championship back to the New York Knicks fans. I mean, really,
10: you
9: just.
10: Know what, you know why I said that when I said it is because I said they need somebody in there that can convince these players to come here and play.
9: Yeah.
10: A lot of players did not want to come here and play. You know, I remember when we were sending Donnie Walsh to go, like, try to get LeBron James, and that wasn't going to work. And not that Donnie Walsh actually did a good job here because he cleaned up the Isaiah mess. I mean, ultimately, it was something that had to be done where you hired somebody that could get to these players and said, look, this is a great place to play. They treat you great here. The fans will love you here. If you don't win, they're going to be on you, as the Mets are finding out. And the Jets and the Giants have found out over the last 10 years, at least this group of players have found out. But, you know, he was the key decision, and he made that decision back in March of 2020. And, you know, we all know what happened then, because everything fell off the table because of COVID, and we all lost track of what was happening. And he was, you know, kind of scheming to try to figure out how to get one of the most important players to lead his team. Now, whether it was Jalen Brunson or he had other ideas, Donovan Mitchell, maybe who knows? Maybe De'Aaron Fox was on that list. I have no idea. But he plucked Jalen Brunson from the Dallas Mavericks, due in large part to his dad, I'm sure. And, of course, taking a little less money to come here and becoming the player that he has become was the single best decision that this franchise has ever made.
9: Yeah, I mean, it's impossible to argue that. And, of course, you know, there was tampering that was involved in bringing Jalen Brunson here. And a lot of people at that time did not think he would have the impact that he did. You know, looking back on those moves now, I mean, everything just falling into place perfectly. You know, the trade, the OG Anunoby trade, the shrewdness of that from Leon Rose, and the guts that he had, the ruthlessness that you always talk about from a general manager. And there's guys that they wanted to keep. You know, there were guys that they had to say goodbye to. They did not want to say goodbye to. Isaiah Hartenstein was one of them. Dante DiVincenzo was another one of them. And they still found the guys or the right pieces around the core of this team to be a championship team. I mean, even in this past offseason, they identified the issues that they thought were holding them back, which was, one, the coaching style of Tibbs could get you there, but not over the top. And then also a deeper bench. Those are the two things we talked about. And bang, look at this. They were both perfect decisions.
10: You know, the amazing thing, I was wondering, where was Tibbs watching this from? And wondering if he thought to himself, if I could have done things just a little bit differently, maybe we could have won. But, you know, he also dealt with injuries through the playoffs. The only injury that the Knicks had to deal with was OG Anunoby, and he only missed two games. They also had the potential pinky injury with Mitchell Robinson, and thankfully that did not derail him too much, although his free throw shooting got worse as the playoffs went on. But, you know, I mean, there's so many aspects to this that have been building for 4 years. Like, you see teams, and again, you know, the Carolina Hurricanes and hockey are just like the Knicks. Like, they've been there, they've been getting there, and all of a sudden they have a key injury, or somebody's not playing well, or the shooting doesn't go well, or the goalie doesn't play well, and you gotta be able to weather all of those storms before you can actually get to the championship dais, which is what the Knicks have done over the last 3 years. Like last year, think of the injuries they had last year. And, you know, think of Carl Anthony Towns last year in the playoffs. He became a completely different player in this year's playoffs, and that was an unselfish act in my eyes that an NBA player did to make his team better, that his numbers weren't going to be as high as they normally are, especially when it comes to scoring points. And he had to take a back seat to Jalen Brunson, to OG Anunoby, to Mikal Bridges. And then when you go see him hug Mitchell Robinson after the game on the court, and that's a game in which he barely played in, that shows you the love and respect that these teammates have for each other.
9: Yeah, and for him to not be out there in critical moments throughout this game, and of course fouling out of the game, and Jalen Brunson recognizing that, all right, if we're going to win it tonight, it's got to be me. I mean, there's just so few guys that come through, like, know the moment at the biggest moments and then decide that it's going to be their moment and do it. Like, it's just so few guys. That's why the Messier comparison is so great. You know, even though, you know, Messier had won championships professionally with another organization, Jalen Brunson won championships collegiately at Villanova. But coming here and knowing you're the man and basically willing that to beat your opponent is just, there's so few special athletes, especially to do it here in New York.
7: And he, I mean, right now, you can't get any bigger than Jalen Brunson in New York. You can't.
10: Listen, it's Clyde Frazier in 1970 when Willis Reed came out, hit the first two shots, and didn't play the rest of the game. And what did Clyde do? Went on to have a triple-double.
7: Yep.
10: You know, that's probably, that was considered and probably still should be considered one of the greatest games in Knick history. This game, and that was a game seven.
7: Yeah.
10: And it was at home.
7: Yeah.
10: You know, this is a game five on the road, and, you know, basically, Jalen just went off like Clyde went off. And, you know, you have to have all those other parts being a part of it, you know, so whether it be DeBuscher, Bradley, Barnett, whoever, it could be, in this case, it's Mikal Bridges, it's Landry Shamet hitting a big three, it's Josh Hart hitting a big three. I mean, so they all stepped up and they all remained relatively healthy, and then their leader had one of the great games of all time in Knick history in the biggest game of all time, or the second biggest game of all time, because those game sevens were remarkable. But this team went 16-3 in the playoffs.
7: Yep.
10: That's one of the great runs in NBA playoff history.
7: And we're a huge underdog going into the NBA finals.
10: And every team after they beat them said, oh, we're a better team. You know, yeah. We should have beat them.
7: Well, wrong. 16-3.
10: Woo.
7: Vinny in Staten Island. What's going on, Vinny? Good morning.
20: Boomer and Gio, what is good?
7: What's up, Vinny? What do you got for us today?
20: Oh, man. Excuse my voice. I still haven't gotten it fully back from Saturday. Guys, driving to work this morning with a smile on my face on a Monday. I don't remember the last time that's happened. The colors are a little brighter today. To be able to watch that with my brothers and my father is just a memory that I will absolutely never forget. It's the first championship that I've seen as a fan. And Brunson has proved everybody wrong, and it's amazing that he's done it for us. And there's one comment that I keep watching, and it's not even Becky Hammon. Or in 2018, when Stephen A. Smith said that that Villanova team had no real NBA talent, who's laughing now, Stephen A.? This is unbelievable.
7: Yep, three guys from that championship team bringing a championship to the New York Knicks.
10: I mean, not everybody criticized Jalen Brunson. The people who have criticized Jalen Brunson have a little bit of egg on their face for sure. And you know what? This is, again, the mentality that is around the NBA sometimes drives me nuts because it's all individualistic. It's all about who's got the most points, who does this, who does that. You know, the great players, whether it be Kobe or Michael Jordan, even Shaq, I mean, like, they bring out the best in the other players that they're playing with. And they defer to those players when they need those players to step up and make plays for them. You know, and when you need a clutch basket, you need to get, you know, somehow you have to get your team moving. You know who does it? The captain does it. And
7: yeah.
10: It's just like Derek Jeter did it for the Yankees for all those years. Jalen Brunson has done it for the Knicks all these years now. He only has one championship to speak of, and it was a remarkable championship. But he's been a championship player since he got here.
7: Yeah, no, that absolutely. And, you know, you think about the guys that had come and gone that were on good teams like Patrick Ewing. Like seeing Ewing out there celebrating, taking pictures with this group and being a part of this, I thought was really special, obviously.
10: Thank God he was brought back into the fold.
7: Yeah, yeah.
10: There was a frisky relationship there for a while.
7: Yeah, unfortunately. So, yeah, I'm 100% with you. That was great to see, and just that, you know, that for those of us who those teams were our reference point of the best teams in Knicks history prior to this group, to see Patrick Ewing have a stake in this and be around this championship also made me feel great. That was one of those moments I was like really, really touched by seeing Ewing out there. Let's go to Josh in Smithtown. What's going on, Josh?
21: Good morning, gentlemen. You know, I just want to talk about Wemby real quick. My mother, who, you know, is a casual sports fan, she watched, you know, the last two games of the series, and, you know, she was excited for the Knicks. She texted me after the game saying, Wemby is such a douche. And I just couldn't agree more because, you know, I think even the great players, like, I think it takes some cockiness, some confidence to be great. When you look at Jordan and Kobe and LeBron, they all have that. But the lack of self-awareness for Wemby was just off the charts. I mean, none of those other guys that, you know, I just mentioned would ever talk the way that he was talking, playing the way he was playing every fourth quarter. You know, they would criticize themselves because they're such fierce competitors. And I feel like Wemby doesn't realize that all that stuff is bulletin board material for the Knicks. And it just inspired them and it just led to this unbelievable performance by all these guys.
7: Yeah, I mean, I
0: for certain have a different take on him than I did going into this series. I was also a victim of just listening to everybody, you know, as I mentioned, but the slurping all over the guy. You know, and I understand that the league is built on stars and identifying him as the next big one and being in finals and winning championships and how much of a draw he is and how crazy it is to have a 7'4" guy be as good and as talented as he is. But, I mean, what a jerk, an absolute jerk on and off the court in this series. Now, it doesn't mean he's not going to mature and get better and maybe he takes on a villain role the rest of his career, but the way he acted out on the court and then the cockiness that he had in this series, very, very unbecoming if you're watching him.
10: Can you think of a player of such status that came off like he has come off, like in the NBA?
0: No. I mean
10: his status is now he is like a top three player in the NBA.
0: Yeah.
10: So you have to think, and I'm not talking about the Draymond Greens, you know, the Dennis Rodmans. Those guys are different. You know, they play different. They weren't thought of as like this guy is thought of.
0: Yeah, like the NBA superstar was a top player in the league, considered to be a dirty player who is also an a-hole.
10: Right.
0: Yeah, I can't think of one.
10: Off the scumbag top monks.
0: Yeah. So you're looking for a guy who's a top three NBA player that hangs out with scumbag monks, other than Victor Wembanyama. Yeah, I don't know. I don't have an answer in basketball for you for sure. I mean, it's a very, very good question because generally you don't see this. You know, generally you don't see guys of that stature who have been crowned the next king of a league act in such a manner after losing.
10: I would think that the rest of the NBA, it'll be interesting to see what happens next season and how people react to him.
0: Let's go to Limo Driver Ed, the Limo Driver Ed. Good morning. What's happening, man?
1: All right, brothers. All right, all right, all right. Hey, man, let me tell you guys something here. You know, Mike Brown, when he took this job, everybody wouldn't even give this man a chance. He didn't give him a chance. But you know what he did is he kept those receipts, and he kept them chips. And he just didn't do what Tibbs only took the team to. This man done won an NBA championship, man. He had brought it back to the city for this so many years, man, so many years. But the team and these young kids to see today, never give up. No matter how much you may be down, don't you never give up because you never know. And they had this for four games, man, four games. And they were down, but you never seen their faces and their heads on the court. These guys played, man. They played. You know, you got to give it to them. And I'll tell you right now, when they say that when you sweep somebody, and, you know, you might come back and you might not have, man, this team needed a rest after the grueling season that these NBA players have, having that time off. But when it came to the fourth quarter, these guys had it, man, and they never gave up.
0: Absolutely, and great to hear from you. I usually listen to Limo Driver Ed drive it in the overnight. I don't always get a chance to talk to him. Huge Knicks fan, positive guy. But, yeah, so not only was this the first championship of any team that I've rooted for has won, but also in the way that they have come back and, you know, all the games in the finals and obviously the 22-point fourth-quarter comeback against the Cavaliers, it has completely flipped my mentality on negativity and positivity in moments of losing because I never had this team. I never had the team that overcame it. It was always, it's trending in a bad direction, and boom, explosion, it's over. And that's all I do as a sports fan.
10: Well, and with this Knicks team in particular, it had been the injuries over the last couple
0: right.
10: of years.
0: Something would always happen.
10: Right, that would derail them. Do you know, so they go 16-3 in the playoffs.
0: Yeah.
10: The three losses, do you know how many points they lost by combined in those three losses?
0: So I know that they lost by 4 to San Antonio.
10: Yep.
0: I know in the other two Hawks games, what were the scores?
10: 107, 106, and 109, 108.
0: Wow.
10: 6 points. They lost by a total of 6 points in the three games that they lost. This is how dominating this team had been and what they accomplished is remarkable.
0: Yeah. I mean, it's an all-time team. I mean, you do this sometimes. I don't care what anybody says. I'm doing it now. I don't care what anybody says. This is an all-time NBA team. Not only is it an all-time Knicks team, we know it's the greatest Knicks team in history. This is an all-time NBA championship team. And by the way, I don't want to hear that they didn't beat anybody or this or that. I mean, they were humongous underdogs going into this series. Humongous. And this team, too, in the Spurs, ended up beating the previous year champions in the Western Conference Finals.
11: You know,
0: the
11: amazing thing, same thing happened in the NHL. Everybody thought the West was going to dominate the Stanley Cup. And lo and behold, the two Eastern Conference teams win the two championships in the NHL and the NBA.
0: Yeah. How about that?
11: How about that?
0: All right, but we're at Geo on the Fan and CBS Sports Network. Jerry Recco joins us with some more Knicks championship sound in just a couple of minutes. 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
29: 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Presented by the Rothenberg Law Firm, we still have this eastbound Cross Bronx crash near Bronx River Parkway. It's blocking one lane. The delays are now going all the way back to New Jersey. We have an inbound GW Bridgeway to 50 for the upper level, 40 for the lower. The Lincoln is 40, and the Holland is 25 to 30 from the Pulaski Skyway and from the Newark Bay extension of the New Jersey Turnpike. Well, we've got some delays on Long Island getting out into the Queens Line, but the delay only starts at Marathon Parkway. Northern State delayed out to the Grand Central, and the Grand Central will stay busy westbound all the way out into Kew Gardens. Don't worry about the Southern State. It's actually in really good shape. Then we've got the Jackie Robinson Parkway not doing well. On the eastbound side, looks like we've got a crash right before the Kew Gardens interchange. Delays in this area going back to Cypress Hill Street. It is a very heavy ride. Mass Transit doing well. 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

CBS Sports Network. We've gotten so much cool stuff sent here during this Knicks run. The coolest thing just arrived from Strauss Bakery. Al had to carry this up from the street. It weighs about 50 pounds. It is a Larry O'Brien trophy that is made out of cake.

0: Oh, is it Cake on Netflix? It looks exactly like the Larry O'Brien. And here it is. Thank you, Strauss. It's on CBS Sports Network. We're posting pictures of it all over social media. Just absolutely amazing. And you got some instructions there on it, too, don't you?
1: Well, you know, it's one of these fondant cakes, right?
0: Yeah.
1: So you got to keep, well, we went through everything. They ship the cakes out frozen to minimize the cakes moving around and getting damaged. And basically, this is probably still frozen right now as we sit here. I would like to think that maybe it will make an appearance on the rest of the shows.
0: Yeah, yeah, yeah.
1: Hope so. Yeah, you know, I would hope so. But I don't know if it will last that long. I think it will. Well, it is just, all I can tell you is I carried it in here. It is heavy. I don't know how Al got it up.
0: Well, he's lifting weights again.
1: Oh, he is? I didn't know that.
2: He carries his dog up the stairs every night.
3: This was very heavy, though, because the man who drove it here said, you must keep this straight. He goes, what is it again? I go, a cake? He goes, right.
0: Wow.
1: Well, he wanted to make sure. I can understand why you have to keep it straight, because you didn't want it tipping in the box and then ruining it.
3: Yes.
1: And but, you obviously did a very good job doing it.
3: Yeah, my forearm hurts. I probably need a worker's comp.
0: He actually said that to you? He goes, what is it again?
3: Yeah.
0: Wow.
3: He goes, you got to keep this straight. I go, got it. He goes, because what is it again?
0: Wow. My goodness. Well, anyway.
1: I mean, look at that thing. That is awesome.
3: And he was a religious man. And when I saw the cake, I said, oh, Lord. And then I wasn't sure if that was allowed or not.
2: Well, how'd you know he was a religious man? What kind of conversation did you have with him?
3: There are certain people that look very religious.
4: He was wearing the monk outfit.
2: So,
4: like
2: he looked religious.
1: Was he a monk? Did he have a yarmulke on? I mean, like, what is it?
3: I don't know what's allowed. He had a ponytail type stuff and
1: Romney,
3: a whole outfit. He had a whole outfit on.
1: Help him out a little bit.
4: Yeah, he was an Orthodox Jew, one of the Hasidic Jews.
3: Yes.
1: There you go.
2: There you go. Thank you, Romney. Mm-hmm.
1: Thank you, Romney.
2: Now I understand. Appreciate it. All right. Man, really made a great impression with these Strauss guys, Al.
1: That is an unbelievable cat. That is a ridiculous. That is perfect. It's almost
2: looks
1: it's
2: so
1: spot
2: real.
1: On.
0: Yeah, no, it's... There's that show on Netflix, Is It Cake? And people will be back from it, and you don't know if it is or not. I mean, this obviously is of that quality. I mean, it is
1: On TV, it does not look like a cake.
2: Looks like a real replica. It does.
0: Yeah. Amazing. I mean, Evan Roberts, who was standing out there, he was 5 feet from it, didn't realize it was cake. Now, he's never even thought about the Larry O'Brien Trophy. He's never gotten very close to it at all.
1: Right.
0: But he couldn't tell.
1: I mean, he goes, he wanted to do everything he possibly could to break it.
0: He still may, by the way.
1: I said, look, I may smash the ball right in your face.
0: Evan's line was actually funny. He goes, I'm going to smash this thing, and I will take the beating from you because it'll make me feel good that I smashed the cake. I will gladly take that beating. All right, Jerry, what's happening, man?
2: 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Knicks parade Thursday. Here are all the sounds from Saturday and partly on Sunday, as well as they are NBA champions for the first time in 53 years. We know coming back game after game after game became a thing. This was Jalen Brunson on ABC.
5: I don't know. For some reason, I feel like the game for us starts 30 minutes later than it's supposed to. We didn't show up at 8:30. We showed up at 9 o'clock.
2: Here was one more from Brunson, who was the MVP, asked about his night.
6: How many Knicks have scored 40 in a finals game? One. Now we're looking at him.
5: Yeah! Yeah! I was going to guess Rick Brunson, but. Probably not.
2: Probably not is right. Here was Karl Anthony Towns on ABC being an NBA champion.
7: You know, you work your whole life for this moment. Throughout my career, I've seen myself fall down. People tell me to stay down, and I got back up. Even when I was in the mud, and I kept putting my left foot in front of my right foot. I kept trusting God. I kept trusting my faith. I kept trusting the work.
2: And here he is with his team hoisting the real trophy as opposed to the cake trophy we have in here. Some reaction from others within the organization and around it, like Clyde Frazier on MSG, talking about how this team was just connected.
8: I think it was inspired by the Villanova connection. Hart, Bridges, and Brunson brought a bond to the team. And it became contagious.
2: And when Clyde looks at this team, he sees others like his teams.
8: So remind me of my team in 1970. You can't mention Frazier without Bradley, without the Bush, without Reed.

0: 70s, I was like, whoa, if Walt Frazier says that, man, that's one of the great compliments you can ever have.
1: And you know why, I think Jay Wright says that is because most players that are ex-players, you know, would are tend to be negative. You know what I'm saying about today's game? Like, it's a different type of game. You got the 3-point line, you know, and Clyde Frazier has never been that way about these players. In this particular team. Now, other players maybe in other years maybe, but not this team. And that's the beauty of it, and I think that's exactly what Jay Wright's accentuating.
2: One more from Brunson, and this is related to Wright and, of course, Villanova. So his two college championships were in Texas. He wins this in Texas. He was asked about it. This one's right up your alley, Boomer.
1: Oh, yeah.
3: The first one at Villanova in Houston, the second one in San Antonio, and now this one here in San Antonio. What do you have against Texas?
4: I have nothing against Texas. I love Texas. I miss the Texas taxes.
1: Yeah, right. Well, he gets his new contract.
5: Oh, my God.
1: I mean, God almighty, he sees how much tax he's got to pay. But anyway, so what? It's worth the championship. It's worth a legacy moment, which is exactly what he had on Saturday night. I mean, God, this is where I will say this. This is where Leon Rose and Jim Dolan have got to figure something out, because there are a bunch of guys that are eligible for extensions.
5: You know, I didn't think that Jalen Brunson could be more elevated in your book than he already was until that quote there. I mean, is this the perfect human being?
1: 100%.
5: Might be the perfect human being for Boomer.
1: Yes.
2: Here, you mentioned Leon Rose. Here he was on ABC the other night.
6: It's really, there aren't really words you can put into what these guys have done, the character that they have, the fight they have, the grit they have, the never say die. Incredible the run that they've been on.
2: Yep, and that was on ABC. Back on MSG, we get to one of your guys' favorite men, Wally Szczerbiak.
1: Oh, yeah.
2: As he was, they posted the video of when the Knicks won, and they're all hugging and kissing one another, and they had themselves a good old time.
1: Kissing one another?
2: Wally and Bill Pito were kissing each other.
5: Those are those two dudes that were kissing on top of the pole.
2: I didn't say that.
5: Do you guys see that video?
2: I did not.
5: Two dudes climbed up a pole and started making out. You're telling me that was Wally and Bill Pito?
2: That's not what I'm saying.
5: You said they're just kissing each other.
2: Maybe I misremembered that part. I feel like one of them kissed one on the head. Because you had him, Alan Hahn, Steve Novak, and Bill Pito
5: would have needed a ladder to get to Wally Szczerbiak's head. So.
1: That's what I'm saying. Wally Szczerbiak could have kissed him on the head.
2: Yeah, I got to go back and watch it. But they were hugging, I will tell you that. And, you know, they were all excited. He says this is incredible for these guys, no doubt.
7: It's so hard to win a championship. You never won one, right?
8: I didn't.
7: No, I didn't either. It came very close. And that's the ultimate holy grail of being a professional athlete. No matter all the individual accolades, the money you make, you want that thing. You want that trophy.
8: Legacy.
7: Right there.
2: Like that thing right there in
9: front
2: of
9: our lowest rated segment ever.
5: Anytime Wally's on the air.
2: Wow. I'll keep it with MSG one final time, although maybe he will do it for the parade as well. We hear from Alex Monaco, his 30 seconds after the NBA championship.
10: Bill! The Knicks just won the championship! For the first time in over 50 years! The city's going to watch! How you feeling?
11: I feel great! It's finally over! We handed the jinx! Thank you, Jalen Brunson! We did it! We did it!
10: Big look! It's Green Bonanza!
5: Wow. I'm going to miss that Alex Monaco.
2: I am too. We should have him out on all these games.
5: Exactly.
2: So, pretty funny. We get to the Stanley Cup Finals. That over in six games. Hurricanes shut out the Golden Knights 3-0. Brandon Bussey, 22 saves. So, Carolina, your champion. Second time they've done that. 2006, now 2026. The Yankees beat the Blue Jays 8-3. Ben Rice with the go-ahead two-run homer in the ninth. Jose Caballero added a three-run shot. So the thriving player of the game, brought to you by Thrivewell, New York's premier infusion and injection center. 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Got to go with Rice because he hit the go-ahead shot, his 19th. Here was Rice post-game on the YES Network. His approach, that home run at bat.
12: Trying to get something that starts up in the zone. I know he's, you know, he

0: throws a lot of breaking stuff, so was trying to lay off the stuff below, and was able to get one in the zone there, 3-2.
1: Yeah, well, he clobbered that thing. Yankees win 8-3. Anthony Volpe, a couple of hits, drove in two. Yankees home for the White Sox tomorrow night. The Yankees taking 2 out of 3 over the weekend in Toronto, now 43-27 atop the AL East. As for the Mets, they're 32-39. They beat the Braves 8-1. A.J. Ewing had himself a really good day, 3-for-5, a double and a home run, went back-to-back with Marcus Semien. Ewing first, then Semien homered right after. It was a ball, actually, I think it was Harris in the outfield, had his glove, and when it hit the wall, it popped out. Pretty cool.
2: By the way, the Yankees do have the best record in the American League, too. Yeah, you know, so I guess Tampa Bay's one game behind them. So
1: right, two less wins.
3: How about
1: correct?
3: That?
2: Right, yeah, and you know, the interesting thing is that no Judge, no Stanton,
1: right?
2: And Stanton had a little minor setback or something.
1: Yes, he did.
2: What was the minor setback?
3: I was sitting on someone's face, and pulled a hammy. Is that what happened?
2: Come on,
3: couldn't get up. Sarah, there's someone still underneath Giancarlo Stanton right now. But anyway, thanks for the update, Booms. Appreciate it.
1: Oh, that was funny. Mets in Cincinnati to play the Reds tonight. In golf, Bud Cauley won the RBC Canadian Open. It is U.S. Open week at Shinnecock. And Saturday, Morocco tied Brazil 1-1 at the World Cup. And our guy Youssef was there.
3: That's right.
2: What I didn't realize, look, Morocco's a top 10 team. I didn't realize that.
3: Yeah, they're good.
2: So I was watching this game.
3: I mean, I was trying to tell you when I was going through the odds. I was like, Morocco actually has a pretty decent chance compared to some of these other teams.
2: I hate the fact that these games end in ties. I guess this is the history of FIFA and stuff, but man, it was exciting, actually.
3: Yeah, and they were up 1-0, too.
2: I mean, at the beginning of the game, they were controlling it. It looked like the Brazilian fans were getting a little bit annoyed.
3: Well, of course. I mean, they were heavy favorites in the game.
2: Felt like Met fans.
3: Yeah, I did text Youssef, and
2: is he around?
3: Yeah, I did not text him. This morning, I did text him while he was at the game.
2: Well, we got to ask him, you know, later on in the show. We got to ask him, like, how is the whole thing went for him.
3: He goes, I said, wow, after they scored the first goal. I said, wow, you must be going crazy. He said, hey, you don't have no idea. It's insane, my brother. Thank you, guys.
1: That's awesome.
3: With a bunch of thumbs up.
1: That's really great.
3: Yeah. All right, Jerry, we'll see you next hour. It's Boomer and Geo coming to you live for the Build Ford Tough Studio. If you're looking for the drink of the summer, you got to grab a Spike Dade. I was drinking Spike Dade while watching the Knicks win game 5. And then yesterday with my buddies celebrating out on the golf course, I was drinking Spike Dade there as well. Think classic sports drink flavors spiked with vodka that tastes just like your favorite sports drink. And by the way, I'm not the only one. Everybody drinking Spike Dade, both watching the game and then yesterday on the golf course. It is the thing. 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
6: 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We still, since 5:48 this morning, have this crash in the Bronx on the eastbound Cross Bronx near Bronx River Parkway. The delays have bled back to New Jersey, giving us an hour 5 wait for the inbound George Upper and a 40-minute wait for the lower. The inbound Lincoln is 40, the Holland is 50 from McCloskey Skyway, and 30 from the Newark Bay Extension. Queens, southbound Van Wyck, there is indeed an accident at the Bell Parkway. It's in the right and center lanes. As I look at the southbound Van Wyck, the delays go back to Kew Gardens. Westbound Jackie Robinson, very heavy out into Metropolitan Avenue. There's an unauthorized tractor trailer out there. It's in the right-hand lane. And in New Jersey, eastbound New Jersey Turnpike's Newark Bay Extension, on your way to the Holland, east of 14, has a crash, and the right lane is blocked. Taking a look at Long Island, we've got delays into the Queens Line on the westbound LIE, but the Southern State and Northern State are not in bad shape at all. 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
7: 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It really is fun to see all the generations that are experiencing it. You've got you who saw the championships or remember the championships back in 70 and 73. You've got someone like me who's never seen a Knicks championship, but also has never seen a championship for one of his teams. And you got the younger guys who are big fans and now it's like right in their wheelhouse of being a fan, you know, where, you know, you're 18 years old, 19 years old, whatever. And, you know, you don't have a family yet. You don't have a wife. You don't have as many responsibilities. And it's like, this is the biggest thing that happened to you. So it's really fun to watch the entire scope of it. You know, the Knicks, Yankee, Giant fan has gotten a lot of championship without the Knicks championship, someone my age, but the Knicks, Mets, Jets fan certainly has not.
8: Wait till you see this parade on Thursday. It'll be, especially if it's a beautiful day. You know, normally when the Giants do it or somebody, one of these football teams do it, it's always going to be a potential for a bad weather day.
7: Yeah.
8: Now, we're in June now. And, you know, this has the potential to be a beautiful day.
7: Sure.
8: And if it is a beautiful day on Thursday, it will be a massive celebration. It will be a beautiful ticker tape parade. And, you know, all you can say is, like, I was thinking, you know, as they lit the bus on fire the other night, and there's a woman swinging something at the front of the bus. And I'm like, I hope they got her picture. And they go and talk to her and say, what the hell's wrong with you? I don't know what she was taking something out in her own life on the bus.
7: Sure.
8: I have no idea what the hell she was doing. But given the amount of people that live here, the amount of Knick fans that are here, I would think that even though there were some people that crossed the line, 99.9% of the people were just genuinely happy.
7: Yeah.
8: And you saw people arm in arm. You saw black and white. You saw, you know, all different types of people, which is what New York City is. And you saw them all celebrating together with a genuine joy. Now, climbing up and giving your partner a kiss on a light stanchion,
7: yeah,
8: you know, that's a different story. That's dangerous. But if, when you take everything into account and the amount of people that are involved here, the New York City Police Department and Fire Department did an amazing job again, as Jessica Tisch pointed out. And hopefully on Thursday during the day, everybody is respectful and everybody is joyous. And it's more like New Year's Eve than anything else.
7: Yeah, no, absolutely. And I did see an email, Al, from Big Hurls. I think he might have left you

0: off of this email, but it said it asked if we wanted to go broadcast live for the parade in the morning from 6 to 10 a.m.
1: There's no parade at 6 to 10.
0: Well, it starts at 10, though, so it's like, you know.
1: Start at 10 or 11?
0: So I think it starts at 10.
1: Well, then Tiki and Evan and those guys should be there. Evan should definitely be there. Yeah. Him and Mraz should be right in the middle of this.
0: I think they're going to be.
1: Good.
0: Yeah.
1: Good.
0: So we're going to say no, we're not going to broadcast for the parade?
1: No, we're on TV. You know, we got to do our thing here.
0: Yeah. Right.
1: And I'm sure that CBS will have the parade route, you know, via drone or something. You know, we'll have something up there making sure that we're, you know, preparing for it.
0: Yeah. We'll be here preparing everybody for it.
1: You know, one of the things that I did do for CBS, I think I did it for two years. I did the Thanksgiving Day parade for CBS. I don't know if you knew that.
0: Really?
1: Yeah.
0: I didn't know that.
1: Yeah.
0: Is that with like Willard Scott, or was that NBC?
1: That was NBC.
0: Yeah.
1: Like, they were the main broadcast. We were the secondary broadcast.
0: Yeah, I thought it was only NBC that had it.
1: No. CBS has it.
0: They also put on the parade?
1: Yeah, but it's not really. Yeah, it's like a secondary, you know, it's just not the main NBC.
0: Okay.
1: I don't know. What can I tell you? It was a Thanksgiving Day parade. I was there doing it, so I was happy to do it.
0: Were you?
1: Yes.
0: It seems like a big pain in the ass go to that Thanksgiving Day parade.
1: I mean, you can't believe the book that they give you to make sure that you follow the script and you know exactly what, you know, what the float is and what it represents.
0: Well, it's sort of like getting a playbook, right?
1: Yes.
0: All right, but we're at Gio on the Fan and CBS Sports Network. 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
0: 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Parade on Thursday at 10 a.m. It's going to be a wild scene. I'm sure it'll be more tame than what we saw after these games at night, but you never know when you get that many millions of people together. But I think it's going to be a celebration and hopefully not too much nonsense. But yes, Thursday at 10 a.m., the first Knicks championship parade in 53 years. Let's go to Gillian in Queens, who's next up on the Fan. Oh, hello, Gillian. What's
13: up? Hi. Oh, my gosh. I'm so excited to be talking to you guys. I am just over the moon for my dad, for my grandfather who's not with us. It's just such an amazing feeling. I teach in Queens, actually down the street from Christ the King High School, where Alvarado went. And I know exactly what I'm teaching my kids today. Just Brunson, what a master class in grit and working as a team and humility and grace. And I cannot wait to talk about Brunson and all he is as a person. What just a lesson in character. And then in contrast, Wembanyama, right? Like teaching my students that, you know, how you lose says just as much about your character as how you win. So I am so excited to talk to them about all this today.
0: Yeah, I mean, there's certainly life lessons with championship teams, you know.
1: Yeah, and it's not just Brunson, by the way. It's the entire team.
0: Well, yeah.
1: I mean, Brunson's the leader. There's no question about it. And I don't even like to say this, but this is NBA vernacular. It's his team, you know, whatever that means. What it is that he's a humble leader like Derek Jeter was when he was with the Yankees. You know, probably is a little bit embarrassed by all the attention that is thrown his way, because he knows that there's no way in the world this could be done without the Mitchell Robinsons of the world, the Landry Shamets of the world, Jose Alvarado that come off the bench and play defense and hit a big three, or Karl Anthony Towns, you know, changing his game so he can play better, so the team can play better. So, yeah, I think it's the entire team, and I've been saying it now throughout the playoffs, they have become an unselfish group that really does like each other. And, again, I go back to this – this photo that is harkening back to 1970 with DeBuscher and Barnett and Clyde.
14: That was definitely AI with those Knicks. But yeah,
1: but I see the picture and I'm like, and you know, and then you listen to Clyde describing how this team reminded him of their team back in 1970, and it brings back to me as an older Knicks fan, you know, back to those days when those, like, how you feel today on Monday is like you get the sports chills you talk about. You know, that's what we had back then, and the fact that Clyde brings it all together is just it's part of the amazing story that this team accomplished.
0: Let's go to Steve in South Plainfield, who's next up on the Fan. What's going on, Steve?
15: Hey, good morning, guys. What a great game this was, and great series. But Gio, I've been listening to you for a long time, and Boomer, you know, I really like your spirit and your confidence. And Gio, you've been trashing Cat.
14: Yeah,
15: you've been trashing Cat for ever since they got him. We're never going to win a championship with this guy.
14: You're right. And I did say all of that. And when he deserved the criticism, I gave it to him. And I also, by the way, at the end of this year and in the postseason, gave him a ton of credit for changing his game. Said I was wrong, didn't think he could do it. So, yeah, that was my opinion then with the way that he was playing, and then gave him credit when he turned it around.
15: I want to hear you say how about give him a little credit? And then Mike Brown.
14: I did,
15: they
14: Steve.
15: Had no plan. The Knicks had no plan.
14: Hey,
15: they're
14: Steve,
15: never
14: Steve,
15: winning.
14: Steve,
15: Mike
14: Steve,
15: Brown
14: Steve.
15: Outcoached that guy for
14: he did,
15: for seven.
14: Steve. Celebrate the championship, Steve. Don't be angry with Mike Knicks.
1: By the way, you know, Steve, you're totally inaccurate because that's all Gio has been talking about for at least since the playoffs started. And when the playoffs did start, we said we didn't want to see the Cat that we saw last year. Stupid fouls, whining to the referees,
14: oh
1: falling
14: my God.
1: Down on the ground. Yeah, we didn't want to see that Cat. We wanted to see a different Cat. And time and again, consistently, you have shown that he has been a different player this year than he was last year at this time. And it's one of the biggest reasons why they won.
14: Yeah, and I have not been hiding from that at all. By the way, you know, Jerry played our Mike Brown takes when he was hired, and it was overly positive. And by the way, they did not have a plan going into firing Tibbs. That was clear.
1: That came out of the blue, by the way.
14: Right. I mean, so they ended up with Mike Brown, and it worked out great, but he was not their first choice. They asked a bunch of coaches that were under contract, the team's permission to talk to those coaches. They got denied by six or seven of those guys, maybe even eight of those guys, and they ended up with Mike Brown. And when they hired Mike Brown, I gave... You know, said this is the experience. He's been there. All those things that Jerry played. So yeah, I don't regret anything I said about Karl-Anthony Towns. And quite frankly, I think I'm even more correct about it in the sense that he had to change his game for the Knicks to be able to be a championship
1: team. And he did.
14: And he did. You know, they didn't win with the Cat of old. They won with this new Cat.
1: And by the way, every single one of these players deserves an ounce of credit. You know, every single one, not just Jalen Brunson, but all of them. And that's the beauty of it, and that's why comparing it to the 70s team and the way Clyde speaks with such reverence to that team, you know, makes me as an older Knick fan even appreciate it even more.
0: Let's go to Anthony in Copeg. What's going on, Anthony?
16: New York, New York. Good morning, fellas. Thanks for taking the call. Happy Championship Monday. Real quick, before I get to my next point, I just want to give a quick shout-out to Jimmy D, one of my regulars down at Ketch in Lindenhurst. His nephew is actually Brandon Bussey. So congratulations to those champs as well.
1: All right.
16: But speaking of busting, I don't know if you guys saw the story Ian Begley put out about James Dolan meeting with the team before the playoff run and basically asking them for a 10-week sacrifice. And part of that sacrifice was... no fornication.
14: Yep.
16: So I'm just here to offer, I think we should do 10 weeks is a little much, but 10 days of fornication probation, boys. Thanks for taking
14: that. Yeah, good call, Anthony. Yeah, that was a great article by Ian Begley. I did see that. I don't know if all the Knicks did adhere to
1: but totally tongue-in-cheek, man. Totally by Jim Dolan, just totally tongue-in-cheek.
14: Well, say that, you know, boxers, they would make sure that they... didn't have sex for a while because they'd lose their legs or whatever.
1: Whatever. You know, everybody's different. All I can say is that if Jim Dolan did say that, and there's no reason not to believe that Ian Begley is, you know, making that up, but he said it in jest.
14: Yeah.
17: We don't see sex.
14: Ed in Hicksville, what's going on, Ed?
18: Hey, guys. Good morning. Thank you both for making my mornings and this playoff run awesome. I just had a couple of quick points about what I experienced during the championships. So first, the league got it totally wrong, trying to promote 7'4" Wemby being the face. I mean, Brunson's so much more relatable, being 6 foot humble and clutch. I think the big spotlight on the whole championship, besides the Knicks winning, obviously, was how dirty Wemby really is. I mean, I counted 4 flagrants he committed, almost breaking what's-his-name's kneecap. I mean, and then last night, like, I watched that play, like, twice when he closed out Brunson's three. If you watch Wemby's face, he's looking down at his feet, where to position his foot for this guy to break his ankle. Like, that's my thought on that. Yep. And lastly, I'm sorry, guys, Mike Brown, Jesus, for the love of God, who let the dogs out? I mean, I wanted to kill myself listening to that stupid Met song.
14: Yeah, I know. It's funny. I know a lot of people feel that way about that song. I've told you before that I actually have fond memories of that song, being a Mets fan, even though it ended in losing to the Yankees in the Subway Series in 2000. But there were so many wins, great moments I had where that stupid song was playing. So it's one of the few horrible songs out there I don't mind hearing. And now it's got a different meaning now because it's associated with Mike Brown and the Knicks.
1: I got to believe somewhere along this parade route they're going to be playing it.
14: Oh, yeah. Maybe they'll get the Baja Men to come out themselves. The Baja Men woven into New York sports culture.
1: They still alive? They still around these days?
14: The Baja Men?
1: Yes.
14: I mean, it wasn't that long ago. But let's see. It was, you know, like, yeah, it was 16 years, or 26 years ago, rather. So I guess it is. The Baja Men. Yeah,
1: can you book them for like a wedding or a bar mitzvah or something like that?
14: Oh wow, they were formed in 1977. Jeez, let's see, or a Bahamian Junkanoo band, and it looks like I don't know if they're still together. Yeah, it looks like they're still together. You can get the Baja Men if you'd like. If you'd like to book the Baja Men for. Maybe your black tie event. They'll be there for you.
1: Maybe I should book them for the golf tournament.
14: Huh. What, at Glen Oaks?
1: Yeah.
14: Oh, that'd be great. Be perfect. Just have them play there at the end with that dinner.
1: Yeah.
14: Awesome.
1: Brian in Northport. Brian, what's happening, brother?
19: What's up, guys? No lead is too big. No guard is too small. Great quote by Tyler Murray. But I think we're going to look back on this moment years from now and realize we wasted an entire week talking about pinkies,
14: yeah,
19: doctors,
14: good point,
19: lawyers, physical therapists, everybody. It was a non-factor. And as far as Wemby goes, I told my son over and over, he was complaining. I said, the only way you get over it, you win. You beat him. Shut up about the refs. Shut up about everything. Just beat him. And we did it. Love it. Awesome, guys.
14: Yeah, Brian, and you are right about that. I mean, it had all the ingredients because it happened off the court with Mitchell Robinson. We had all that time in between series.
1: Oh, yeah, it's because the Knicks swept and those guys went to 7 games. So right. We had all this time, and then all of a sudden Mitchell Robinson had the blue, breaks his pinky, and we're thinking, oh, my God, what the hell is this now? Is it going to impact the team? You know, he plays such an important role. And it turned out that he played an even more important role because of Karl Anthony Towns' foul trouble.
14: Yeah. Yeah. And game 5 in particular. That's
1: for
14: sure.
1: By the way, did you see on in game 5, did you see Jeremy Sochan
14: getting in Wembanyama's face? Yeah.
1: I mean, he came off the bench.
14: Yep.
1: And walked over to him as they were going off the court and he got into his face.
14: Yeah. Yep. And then Wemby like swatted him away.
1: They're supposedly buddies, right?
14: Yeah. Well, I mean, that's the best ball busting that occurs is between buddies, yes?
1: I guess so, but I'm surprised that he didn't get called for something.
14: I mean, it was after the whistle. He was walking.
1: Do you think that they were telling him to do that, or do you think?
14: No, he probably is. His instincts were, I could get this guy. I can get under his skin. He knows him. I'll get him riled up. It's like, you know, when you're playing with your buddies and you know there's a guy that you're playing against that you could easily get in his head. He's still your friend.
1: Like, if you're out there on the golf course and you mess around, you're playing for money, whatever, I understand that.
14: The same thing here on a larger scale.
1: This is in they're both wearing uniforms. They're both on the court. Sohan's not even playing.
14: Yeah.
1: And he walks off the Knick bench and goes over there and bumps into Wendy.
14: Well, it was after the whistle, though. It was when he was walking back to the
1: bench. But I'm just saying, like, that to me, like, I really thought that that was a potential for a technical foul or something.
14: Well, thank God it wasn't, right?
1: Yes.
14: Let's go to Ryan in West Point. What's going on, Ryan?
17: Hey, what's going on, guys? First-time caller. Beautiful Monday morning. So I wanted to make 2 points. First of all, it's easy to say this after the fact, but I can tell as soon as Fox got into Brunson's face, man, there was something wrong in that locker room. And this team had no confidence in their ability to play, so they started resorting to different tactics. And I think we saw that from Wemby throughout each game. Two, I think that this Knicks team, whether it's the leadership who came in not only with flexibility to say, hey, let's do plan A, then B, then C, then we need a new plan, so let's just make one up as we go. This is going to be a case study for teams for years to come. And I think we're going to start seeing a lot of modeling off of what happened. Every player was a Swiss Army knife, and they worked together to get it done. And when that wasn't working, they said, Brunson, take the wheel. And it was phenomenal. And I just wanted to make those 2 points.
14: Yeah, listen, good points, Ryan, but easier said than done to mimic this type of roster.
1: But you're going to have the one thing that Jim Dolan said yesterday, on Saturday night, was he talked about the character of his team. Talked about the character of the players. And, you know, I think that's what that last caller was alluding to. It's, you could call it Swiss Army knives, whatever you want, but there has to be an unselfish nature of each one of these players to be happy for each other when they have their moments. And, you know, Deuce McBride did not play great.
14: No.
1: He had a terrible finals.
14: Yep.
1: But yet he still had moments in these playoffs where they were feeding him the ball because he was hot. You know, he just didn't have a shot at all in the finals. But he's just as important as Jalen Brunson is to the victories that they had throughout these playoffs.
14: Yeah.
1: And that was the beauty of it. You know, like when Josh Hart has a game where all of a sudden he knows his shot's not falling and he stops shooting. Because he knows that, you know.
14: You saw that a little bit out of Deuce in game 5 after he missed a couple. There was more hesitancy.
1: Yeah, exactly. But they understand. So, you know, it could be Mike Brown's leadership style. And I go back to that dinner that I had with Danny Ferry. He said he's the absolute right guy for this guy, for the Knicks, because of the players that the Knicks have acquired. And that goes back to Leon Rose making those tough decisions. You know, trading away Julius Randle, which he had to do, but having to include Dante DiVincenzo to get Cat, that's a tough one. That is bare knuckles, tough GM decision making. That initially, I don't necessarily know worked out, because in the middle of this past season, we were talking about Giannis coming to the Knicks. And if the Knicks don't win a championship, are they going to go after Giannis and then get rid of Cat? How do you can't get rid of him now.
14: No, of course not.
1: There's no way.
14: No, you try to keep as much of this team together as you possibly can for the next number of years. All right, Boomer and Geo on the Fan and CBS Sports Network. 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
21: 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The Frazier.
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24: 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We have an accident on the southbound Van Wyck right near the belt. It's in the right and center lanes. The delays don't go back that far, but it is heavy back to Linden Boulevard. Earlier problems with that unauthorized tractor trailer gone on the westbound side of the Jackie Robinson Parkway. It's starting to break up and do much better now. Just check the Hudson. Here's what you need to know about the bridges and tunnels. An hour five into the George Upper. A 40-minute wait into the George Lower. From the Palisades approach, it's 25 minutes. The Lincoln is 50. And the Holland is 65 from the Skyway and 35 from the Newark Bay Extension. Westchester and Rockland County. Let's go to Rockland now. Southbound New York State Thruway near exit 13 for the Palisades. We're delayed. We have a crash there. It's in the right lane. A good alternate might be Route 59 for you. As we take a check of Long Island, the westbound side of the LIE, getting heavy out of exit 40, trying to travel out into 39. A small delay on the westbound side of the northern state over at Wantagh Parkway. And a little bit of westbound traffic heading into the Meadowbrook on the westbound side of Southern State. 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
1: 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Thursday, the Knicks parade. Should be a wild morning, afternoon, evening, who knows. And to prove to you that I'm not a hater, I'm not even close to a hater, as some may think, I bring you back to December 26, 2025. Now, you guys were off. The Knicks had beaten the Cavaliers in that wild game on Christmas Day. And this was me at about 6:15 that morning.
2: The Knicks should be the team from the East to get there. And if they're healthy with this depth, I don't see why. I'm not saying they will, but I don't see why they can't beat anybody in their way.
1: Anybody.
3: Look at that.
1: Anybody in their way.
4: Yeah, you've been saying that at the beginning, the outset of the playoffs, you know, because we were talking about not touching the money. And since you're not a Knicks fan, you were just basically saying they're too good, they're going to win, and don't worry about
1: Understood.
4: It. But, I mean, so I do give you credit as a Nets fan.
1: I can see the forest through the
4: Knicks,
1: trees.
4: Right, giving the Knicks as much credit as you did.
1: Well, I don't know that. Yes, this team was really good. We kind of knew it. And now they're NBA champions. So I got a bunch of different things for you this hour. So one, this is Clyde. We've heard from him throughout the course of the morning. But this is, you know, in terms of the Knicks fans, the way they showed up pretty much everywhere throughout the course of the postseason.
5: But I think for the fan base, you know, we're the best fan base, how we took over Atlanta, Cleveland, Philly, and now coming here.
1: They did, and here is San Antonio. That was on MSG. This was post-game on ABC. This was Charles Barkley and the crew with both Rick and Jalen Brunson. Here's first Barkley talking about how good Jalen has become.
6: We knew he was going to be a good player, but come on, man. None of us saw this.
7: Not even me. I mean, I thought he'd be a good player, but...
8: Can I say something to that? Like... I agree with what he's saying. Like he may not have seen this. I'll be lying to you, but I said I saw this as well.
1: Okay, so we see where they're going. And now this next clip is just Jalen. It's a little long, but I think it's really good. He's essentially thanking his dad for the work ethic and his attitude.
8: What he's instilled in me as a kid, like, you never know what's going to happen if you just continue to work hard. You never know when you focus on just winning. Right, you're not focusing on yourself. You're not focusing on the individual accolades that you can get. He kind of instilled that in me. And so, like, every step of the way, I was focused on, like, you guys asking questions. And, like, I feel like, yeah, I'm programmed to say that because I actually believe those things. Like, I believe, like, it's all about the team. It's all about our success. If we win, everyone eats.
1: So what's crazy about this, I was telling Al this morning, so one of these old shows popped up on YouTube that I wound up watching yesterday. It was Jalen Brunson as a senior in high school where he had just won a state championship and he was Mr. Illinois basketball or whatever. So they have a sit down with him. This is 2015. He's the same guy saying the same things back then. Like, he has not changed at all.
4: I think I saw him on, I want to say, All the Smoke podcast.
1: Okay.
4: And they were talking about, you know, leaving Dallas. And I think it was that podcast. And he was saying how Mark Cuban said, yeah, we have we can pay him as much more money than anybody else. And then, you know, I guess the agent and the Mavericks were talking, and then all of a sudden they wanted to try to get something done during the year. And that's when he said, no, I'm not doing that. I'm going to wait. And the wait turned out to be great for him. And he came here. And if there is a guy in this league that deserves the money that he is going to command, it would be him because of the way he's gone about it.
1: So he's a champion, as are his other Villanova teammates, Josh Hart being one. Here was Hart after the game talking about his time there.
9: Coach Wright helped us be cut from a different cloth. And no matter what the moment is, it's never too big for us. That's what we do. We were champions before at the college level. Now we're champions as brothers at the ultimate level.
1: And how much does that play into it? The fact that they know how to win?
10: Oh, I mean,
1: like, to get right?
10: Right, that's the... It's a big factor, and that's what Leon Rose was counting on. I mean, Leon Rose putting those guys together wasn't some sort of, you know, coincidence, and it ended up working out better than he ever could have imagined. But, yeah, I mean, those guys, you know, Josh Hart and Jalen Brunson have always been fan favorites. It was the Mikal Bridges transformation out of those three guys this year into the postseason that was borderline miraculous.
4: Well, it was his shooting got better.
10: Yeah, well.
4: His shooting got better. The transformation for me was Karl Anthony Towns.
10: Well, yeah, but I was talking about the three Villanova guys.
4: So how about, I just got a text. How about this? In the 24-hour period post-clinching the championship, the Knicks have become Fanatics' top-selling overall sports champion ever. Previous best were the Philadelphia Eagles back in 2025, and the Knicks are on pace to become the company's top-selling overall sports champion in the history of Fanatics, which would eclipse the previous best that was Chicago back in Chicago Cubs in 2016.
1: Wow, that's something.
3: Really?
4: The Knicks have already more than doubled the sales of the company's previous best-selling NBA Finals champion, the L.A. Lakers, back in 2020.
10: Freaking COVID year.
4: Yeah, so
10: bubble COVID year.
4: But it's the Lakers. It's a legendary team. It's the Knicks 53 years. I mean, this has been building
1: Cubs
4: and building
1: one,
4: and building. Yes.
1: It is really interesting with the curse and the 100. That's pretty wild.
4: I mean, but this is 53 years, guys.
1: I know.
4: Think about that.
1: And June 13th is a big day for some, one being OG Anunoby, who was reminded of that post game.
11: On the same day, you won it 7 years ago with Toronto, and now the same day. Would you consider it your luckiest day of your life?
12: Yeah, it's a great day. What's it, June 13th?
11: Yes.
12: Yeah, June 13th is an amazing day.
1: Yeah, I would say it is an amazing day. So that's the Knicks side of it. Now we go to the Spurs side of things. They came up woefully short, as we know, losing 4-1. Here's Victor Wembanyama, who really has become unlikable in a lot of regards. This comment's not going to change your opinion.
13: We absolutely dominated for most of the series, but our errors, our mistakes, are punished so hard that we can't have ups and downs like this so much, you know.
1: You just lost 4-1.
4: Well, youth and inexperience showed itself in the fourth quarter in almost all of these games.
1: That is true.
4: And De'Aaron Fox, by the way.
1: Now I'm getting to him. Okay. So then there's Dylan Harper, as he is quickly moving on to 2020.

0: Joe Johnson and then Shannon Sharpe reacting to those comments we just played from Vassell.
1: Vassell said he been saying this throughout the season. He didn't even just talk about postseason. So you know in the postseason, that young man wanted to be out there hooping, bro.
2: You know of course. I mean? And he's playing his tail off. Miss Johnson is represented by Clutch. So is De'Aaron Fox.
1: Okay, make it make sense then. Make it make sense.
0: All right, so they're theorizing that could be it. Johnson, though, makes it very clear that Harper has to be the guy going forward.
1: Been telling y'all, man, there's no way in heck come next season that man ain't going to be in the starting lineup. I don't know who the hell they going to have to move. But somebody going to have to slide over.
0: And it does sound like it would be Fox.
3: Well, they're going to try to trade Fox is what they're going to try to do.
0: Here's Kendrick Perkins on ESPN. Fox got to go.
4: They're going to have to find another place for him. Number one, he makes too much money. And number two, he's getting in the way of Dylan Harper. That spot belongs to Dylan Harper.
0: And then one more from Jeff Teague on the 520 podcast. He makes it, I think he doesn't mince words. Fox has to go to clear the way for Dylan.
5: He need to just get the away from
6: him. Might need to be a scenery change for sure.
5: Yeah, anybody that got futures of being the greatest player we ever seen, he need to stay the away from him.
0: So get the F out of here.
7: Wow.
8: Did he just say the great? He could be the greatest player.
0: I think that's who he's referencing.
3: Or either that, he's in the. Wembanyama.
0: That could be.
8: But he's getting in the way of the. Yeah, okay.
0: It could be. They were also talking about, though, Harper's got to be the one to play. So
3: you had an inexperienced head coach. You had a bunch of young guys on this team that are very talented versus a grizzled coach who's been around the league, who knows De'Aaron Fox, plus a bunch of guys who came together who have been disappointed in the previous playoff runs that they've all been a part of. So that's what happened.
0: Yeah.
3: It was the Knicks' turn.
0: 100%. That having been said, he wasn't having a good series. Like, Dylan Harper should have played 45 minutes of that final game.
3: But the coach is not going to change a guy like De'Aaron Fox out, making all that money, and he's a leader.
0: Then you lose.
8: Right. I mean, it was clear. It was clear that Dylan Harper was at times dominating when he was on the floor. I mean, he was one of the scariest. To me, he scared more than Wendy. I'm honest with you.
0: Yeah, I don't disagree. So anyway, parade on Thursday here in New York. Stanley Cup Finals is over. The Hurricanes are champions.
9: Down low, it's nudged along. Stankoven stopped by Hart. Then Stankoven tried to center. Here comes the Blake, and he scores! Jackson Blake makes it 2-0.
0: And that was courtesy of ABC. Sean McDonough with the call. They would add an empty net goal. Taylor Hall scored in the first. Hurricanes shut out the Golden Knights 3-0 to win in Vegas. Here was Jordan Staal, got the cup. Amazing.
10: To be able to keep grinding, keep going, keep pushing, and get beat down again and not get it and regroup and go again and finally pull us off. It's a dream come true. It's indescribable.
3: Brandon, kind of feels like the Knicks. You know, the Knicks were there. They were close, and they got hurt. Same thing with the Carolina Hurricanes. Close, close, close, and then they finally get it. I don't know if you saw this, but where Jordan Staal was, you know, giving his interview, his daughters were up there with him.
0: Yes.
3: And one of his daughters took the microphone and asked him a question.
0: I just saw it, yes.
3: Oh, you did? Oh, it was adorable. It was great.
0: Here was Torts. We played hard. Give them credit.
11: We put some good minutes in, too, and we couldn't find our way. They did. As I've always said, it's a find-a-way league. But all the games were close. And it's just try to find a way. They did tonight. They beat us.
0: Carolina
3: DeAndre seconds. Miller is a Stanley Cup champion.
0: How about that? Baseball-wise, Yankees beat the Blue Jays 8-3. Ben Rice and Jose Caballero with home runs in a 5-run ninth inning. So the Yankees take 2 out of 3 over the weekend. They will be home for the White Sox tomorrow. The Mets beat the Braves 8-1. A.J. Ewing, 3 hits, including a home run. Marcus Semien went back-to-back with Ewing in the fifth. Juan Soto, 2-for-3 with a 2-run single in this game. Mets right back at it tonight on the road as they will play in Cincinnati against the Reds. The Reds 33-37 on the season. The Mets trying to find some consistency. 32-39, taking 2 of 3 from Atlanta. In golf, it is U.S. Open week at Shinnecock, and Bud Cauley won the RBC Canadian Open yesterday.
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5: 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Here in the city, northbound Harlem River Drive, very heavy north of the RFK. We've got a collision there. The right lane is blocked. The southbound Harlem River Drive, meanwhile, at the RFK. That's where we have long-term work, don't forget, with two narrow lanes open until further notice. Queens, westbound Del IE, we have a crash at Van Dam. The right and centers are blocked. There are delays there. If you're traveling the Van Wyck southbound near the Belt, we have a crash in the right. I'm looking at it here live via the 1010 Winds Jam Cam. And the southbound delays into the Belt, unfortunately, are going all the way back to the Hugo. No, almost all the way back to Jewel Avenue. That's all kinds of bad. Here's what you need to know about the bridges and tunnels. The George Upper is an hour 5. The lower is 40, and it's 25 minutes from the Palisades. The Lincoln is 50. And the Holland's an hour 5 from the Skyway, 35 minutes from the Newark Bay Extension. New Jersey, northbound Garden State Parkway at 140 in Union. We have a crash on the left and on Long Island. Westbound Del IE is very busy to 40 for Jericho Turnpike. We have a crash in one lane. That's a good reason why. 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
0: All right, Boomer and Geo on the Fan and CBS Sports Network. Just a quick football note, if I will, if I may, if I will, I will, if I may.
1: If I may.
0: Yeah, if I may. The Jets, and this is from Ian Rappaport, the Jets and standout guard Joe Tippmann have agreed to terms on a big new 4-year extension, sources say. One of the game's top young guards gets paid, and the Jets are set to lock up another core player. So,
1: good.
0: There you go.
1: There you go.
0: Big-time offensive lineman. They got Breece Hall done. They got Joe Tippmann done. So the Jets doing some things this offseason that their fans like.
1: Well, that Darren Mooji has been going 100 miles an hour in the last year and 2 months.
0: Your turn, Jets.
1: Yes.
0: Nick's got it done. It's your turn now.
1: Giants.
0: Well, I'm talking like from a long standpoint of not winning a championship.
1: Since 69, but 15 years since the playoffs too, right?
0: Yep. The longest drought in pro sports.
14: Daryl Mooji.
0: Mooji. You know, now that we got this Knicks championship, now Mooji. Can we get this done, Mooji? Someone told me, I guess Joey Yonker said Joe Beninga was crying at 1:30 p.m. yesterday. He was.
15: I don't know about 1:30. I was in the car a little earlier than that, and he's certainly crying.
0: How come this is the first time I'm hearing about this? Come on. Can you find it?
15: I can find it, yeah.
0: Joey from Yonkers, man, that guy. I got to send
16: him.
0: He's
16: all
0: like
16: over
0: a,
16: it. Yeah,
0: send him like an edible arrangements basket or a fruitcake or something. All the work he does for us.
1: Send him the Larry O.
0: I can't send him this.

0: not even a Knicks fan, I don't think. Or maybe he is. I don't even know anymore. Let's go to Sal at Amityville. What's going on, Sal?
1: Hey, Gio. Hey, Boomer. How you guys
2: doing?
1: What's
2: up, Sal? What's going on, brother?
1: Hey, you know what? I'm excited for all the Knicks fans, but I don't know. You know, I'm recently retired, and the passion's not there. I'm happy they won. I stood up. I watched the game. But I don't know. All of a sudden, it's just not there for me. I understand everybody being happy. And I said, I'm a big sports fan, but and I like the Knicks. They're a great group of guys, but I don't know what it is. I guess retirement, things change. I have no idea.
2: Yeah,
1: I'm really happy for everybody.
2: Are you a fan of what other teams are you a fan of?
1: I'm a fan of the Mets. I'm a fan of the Giants.
2: Okay.
1: I like the Knicks. I used to work at the Coliseum. I was a vendor. I was a big Islander fan.
2: So if one of those other teams win their championship in their respective league, would you be more excited?
1: I don't know. I mean, I remember crying when I was 10 years old watching Wayne Garrett line out in the 73 World Series.
2: Yeah, okay.
1: You know, and I watched the 86 series, and I watch football still, my buddies. You know, but I play golf, and I babysit, and I fish. And I don't know.
0: Yeah, I mean, Sal, it's okay.
1: I don't know what happened.
0: I mean, it's okay.
2: It's called age.
0: Like, it's okay. You know, if I would have seen this championship when I was 21 years old as opposed to now, I would have had different emotions about it. I mean, yeah. I did have like a 10 or 15 minute sort of like outer body experience where I felt like a kid again, where the only thing that was important was my sports teams, and you snap right back into it. But yeah, I mean, depending on your age and where you are in your life and what's going on, yeah, there's different stages on how you react to these things.
2: Well, I will say this, that they have definitely, there's an uptick in the streets. There are people feeling great about this. Everybody loves a winner. There are people who have never watched basketball that got into this. I was telling Rami in there, I said, even those people that are not dyed-in-the-wool Knicks fans or basketball fans got caught up in this because of the reaction from all the hardcore Knicks fans, I think, and because of social media amplifies everything. But, you know, for older Knicks fans like me, like, there was just such a quiet joy and just appreciation for finally doing this after 53 years. And it did bring me back to my childhood a little bit, thinking that, wow, I thought this was going to happen so much more. And then living here and then living in and doing this job over the last 18, 19 years, the Knicks haven't been good. And there have been so many bad decisions and so many horrific players that finally, when Leon Rose got here and then kickstarted this whole thing with Jalen Brunson and having maybe one of the most likable teams that the Knicks have ever had go on to win a championship the way they did, I mean, there's genuine joy in the streets because of it.
0: Uptick in the streets is right. All right, so, Rami, you were able to find. Is it worth playing? Normally, I would ask you off the air, but since we did this on the fly, I mean, is it worth playing?
3: I think so. One of them is coming back from break. He played New York State of Mind by Billy Joel, and then the other one, he's talking about his wife, Terry.
0: Oh, okay. All right, well, let's hear it.
4: I'm in a New York state of mind.
5: 1:30. Billy Joel, the great Billy Joel. New York State of Mind.
4: I've seen all the movie stars.
5: You know, I want to apologize a little bit because I'm getting a little emotional now. You know, I was a little bit last night, but, you know, I can't tell you, this old man never thought he was going to see this again. I really didn't. I thought I was going to leave the earth and not see my basketball team win another championship, and it's happened now. So, Billy Joel, New York State of Mind.
0: Leave this earth. I thought I was going to leave this earth.
3: So that was one, if you want the second one.
0: Well, I will say this, though, to be completely fair, all right? So all those years that I went to a million Mets games with my mom growing up.
2: Yes.
0: At Shea Stadium, after the game, win or lose, they'd play Billy Joel's New York State of Mind, and we would stay after wins until we heard that. Like, that was the sign of, like, we got to hear New York State of Mind and leave. That was the song we danced to on the mother-son dance at our wedding was that. So if the Mets won a championship and I heard that, I would probably cry. I would. I don't know if I do it on the air, but I would probably tear up a little bit. So to be fair to Joe, I mean, I didn't cry this time, but to be fair to Joe, I'd probably cry a little bit in that situation.
2: So?
0: Yeah.
2: You think you would, huh?
0: For the Mets, I would, yeah.
2: If the Mets win a championship and we're working together, you're going to cry.
0: I didn't say I don't know if I'm going to do it on the
6: air.
0: What
6: is it about? What is it about this place that just makes you guys all emotional?
7: And then,
0: yeah, that was Carlin at SNY, but yeah, that was him. Yeah, I don't know. I'm just being fair. I don't want to sit here and crap on. I mean, it's funny when he goes, "I thought I was going to leave this earth without seeing this," but I probably would because it's the personal nature of the whole thing.
2: Yeah, you know? Right, and it's your mom.
0: Well, yeah, that's
2: and you dance with your mom to that song at your wedding.
0: Yeah, because of going to the Mets games.
2: There's a lot of things going on there.
0: Well, that's what people have these things and everything else. All right, so this is the second one where he's getting a little choked up here, Rami.
5: So I want to thank my wonderful wife, Terry, for, putting up with me and all the pain that these teams have given me and that this team, because no team that I root for has had more brutal playoff losses, and I went through a bunch of them, than the New York Knicks have. All the near misses. And finally, it's all finally done now. It's all finally gone because the Knicks are world champions. So I apologize for being a little emotional here now. And Mike Breen, that was a tremendous call, man. 53 years, and we could cry now. We could cry now, Nick fans. And I'm crying. So I apologize for that. 888-808-1019.
0: Oh, it's just, it's just so perfect. Tears into the phone number,
2: Yeah.
0: And we can all cry now. We finally did it. 888-808-1019. Yeah.
2: Well, hey,
0: listen, it's great to hear it.
2: Everybody has their own reactions to these things. That's why I'd much rather on Saturday night just watch the reactions, listen to the people that really are invested in it, like Tommy Lugauer and Anthony Gallo. I was so happy for Big Zoo. I was thinking, where's Big Zoo's got to be rolling around in like some chicken cutlet flour or something?
8: We're outside.
2: Yeah.
8: Let's go, baby.
2: I'm so happy for him. I'm so happy for those guys that you're around all these years and they were, when we were their age.
0: Yeah.
2: We were passionate just like they are. I mean, I'm still passionate, but I just don't wear it on my sleeve as much as they do.
0: Yeah. You fast forward to a year from now. Leon Rose, what a terrible job this guy did this past offseason. You telling me he only got one championship out of these guys? You just got one freaking championship? This team should have been a dynasty, bro. I mean, in Brunson, for God's sakes, you give us 1 year? 1 year, were you great?
2: Oh, he's giving us 4 years.
0: No, I know.
2: Oh, yeah.
0: Obviously, being facetious. All right, it is Boomer and Geo on the Fan and CBS Sports Network. 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
6: You know what I don't understand?
20: What?
6: I'm out there talking to sports with the guys.
20: Yeah.
6: Just like that's what guys stuff, you know, you're talking sports. And I know that Sean Morash and Evan Roberts are not
2: totally happy this morning that the Knicks won, but they knew it was inevitable that they were going to win. So I said to them, hey, guys, our friends at Strauss Bakery gave us this beautiful Larry O'Brien trophy here. They did a great job. I think it would look good on your set, and I think it would look good on C-Mac and Carton's set. So why not just come in here and take it and put it on your set? And, you know, they're like,

0: Well, bring it over. I'm like, I'm not bringing it over. I carried it in here. It's heavy.
1: Yeah.
0: It's a little bit awkward to carry.
1: If you want it in your studio, you carry it in there.
0: So I said, be careful. I think it will look good on your set. It's a great visual.
1: And they asked you to do it.
0: No, well, like Sean Marash was like, what else? Like there's some ulterior motive or something behind all this.
2: Does he think like you're going to smash it in his face when you get it over there?
0: I'm not going to do anything. I'm not going to touch this thing. I figure Craig's going to eat the whole thing.
1: Oh, yeah. And by then it'll be defrosted, right? Yeah,
0: C-C-Max,
1: still a little frozen.
0: C-Mac's going to make a big chunk right out of it right here.
1: You think you could eat that entire basketball?
0: No. No.
1: If you took the fondant off of it?
0: I don't think so.
1: That's a lot of dense cake, man.
0: That's dense cake. And that's why Sean Marash has to dense nose dense.
1: Yeah. Well, hopefully they do grab it because it's tremendous.
0: Well, they should.
1: Strauss did an amazing job of bringing this in here. We should showcase as much as possible.
0: And I think it makes a great, like Evan said, a great visual for their show and for the Carton show. And you know, it's just an awesome looking cake.
1: It's spectacular.
0: Yes.
1: Absolutely spectacular. I wonder how many of these they made. I think they just did one for us or they made like a whole, like 100 of them. You know?
3: Spectacular.
0: Did the guy who dropped it off tell you, Al?
2: He did not say no.
0: No.
1: He just said, what is this again?
0: What is this again, Al?
2: A cake.
1: Right. You can't drop it because it's what?
2: A cake.
1: Let's go to Angelo, who's calling from Long Island. What's going on, Angelo?
4: Hey, good morning. Good morning. How's everyone doing? I just have like three comments I wanted to make. I mean, the first is regarding Wemby. Someone has to tell him there's four quarters, not one. Maybe in France they only play one. If he was correct, they would have swept the Knicks if it was after one quarter, but there's four here in the NBA. Number two, Jalen Brunson. I mean, the fact, forget about the 45 points he scored, but his body, like if you rewatch the game, he probably hit the deck 10 to 12 times, whether it was finishing a layup, taking a charge call that he didn't get the call, Wemby stepping on him, going for a loose ball, and boom, you're right. When he walked into the locker room, he looked like he was 90 years old.
0: Yeah.
4: Walking in there. And then the third thing is you know, Josh Hart at the end of the game talked about the weight of wearing a New York jersey and the Knicks in particular. And as a fan and as a NARP, you know, I'm not going to, next time the Yankees make the playoffs, I'm not going to say Judge can't hit under pressure because it must be a weight that we don't realize. And I'm wondering, Boomer, when you played for the Jets, did you feel that weight as well?
0: Yeah, I don't know if it was weight. I mean, you feel the negative intensity when it does take over the stadium. I know that. And that was real. I didn't feel that until 95. Where we had no chance of winning, really. I mean, and you could really feel it. But I know from just sitting in the seat, the expectations that people have that sometimes are unrealistic. And, you know, the last team to feel those heavy duty expectations to me were the Jets with Aaron Rodgers.
1: Yeah, I agree with that.
0: That's the last team. And I think this team here has gone through, you know, playoff runs before, and have come up short because of different reasons. It could be because of injury or because they didn't play like they really started to play after that second game against Atlanta, the second loss against Atlanta. But this team just basically came together and played a different, better, beautiful, more artistic basketball than they had at any point in time during the year.
1: And what that last caller said about Josh Hart understanding what it means to play in New York, that's another reason why this group was special. Like, they got it. They understood. They knew the history of the organization, the fan base, how important it was to get a championship back here. That not every person that's a professional athlete for that particular team and city cares that much
0: I'll
1: about
0: tell you
1: those
0: one
1: things.
0: Thing. Carl Anthony Towns is from here. He went to St. Joe's.
1: Well, yeah. So Jose Alvarado, yep.
0: They know. Jose Alvarado knows, yeah.
1: Yeah. So, but I mean, for those guys to come here and to really just immerse themselves.
0: Did you see Jose Alvarado and Jordan Clarkson at the Puerto Rican Day Parade?
1: I didn't see that.
0: Yeah,
1: no.
0: So yeah, they landed. They got back. And they went right to the Puerto Rican Day Parade in Brooklyn.
1: Yeah.
0: And there's Jose Alvarado's got his shirt off. His tats are flying all over the place.
1: That's great.
0: And I'm telling you, it was a source of pride that, you know, that's the kind of thing that a professional sports team and a championship can do for a city.
1: Let's go to Mike in Cranford, New Jersey. What's going on, Mike?
5: Yeah. Hi, guys. I really enjoy the show. Quick two things. Al said on the warm-up show, do you think it's the height of narcissism, people who have to post a reaction? And also, secondly, with the King of New York discussion, is this increasing the amount of pressure on Aaron Judge now because of Jalen Brunson winning on Saturday night. Poor Aaron Judge, who's nursing an injury right now, has the weight of the world on his shoulders now to win a championship. Otherwise, it'd be really difficult.
1: Thanks, yeah, God. So, I mean, as far as I'm concerned, so I was asked by the powers that be here, you do as much content as humanly possible. I would never have filmed myself celebrating if it wasn't for the job that I have, quite honestly. So people who just do it that aren't in the business of, I guess, content creation, is it the height of narcissism? I don't know. I don't think it's that. I just think people want to have those moments on, just like everything else, like a freaking, you go to a concert, everybody's got their phone up, you know? I mean, everybody's got their phone. Everybody can't, no one can be in the actual moment these days. And that's like the first reaction video I ever filmed is because I got a bunch of text messages saying you better film everything you do today.
2: That's, I know I was talking to Jerry about this on the warm-up show. I think part of all of the social media is what makes this feel to me manufactured versus like when the Giants won a championship, when the Yankees won a championship, where it feels genuine. This feels almost like, for a lot of people, it's like, oh, let me get involved with this somehow, even though I'm not a Knicks fan.
1: Yeah, I think that's with a lot of different topics everywhere, too. I mean, just because of how everybody can reach, you know, any person anywhere can go viral over anything. And I think that's part of it, too. But yeah, I mean, it's whatever you feel about it in the moment that really matters. You know what I mean? Like,
0: yeah,
1: if it's important to you, it's important to you. If it's not, it's not. Like, I'm not going to sit here and be like, what? Like, I laughed a little bit at Joe just because it's Joe. And his voice, this earth. I thought I was going to leave this earth. Like, it's funny to me just because it's Joe and I do it as a personation. But if it means that much to him where he's crying, great. If that guy Sal in Amityville, he's like, I don't know why I'm not more excited. Okay, great. Like, for me, I had, you know, as I mentioned, like 15 minutes of being like, wow, this is really cool. I feel like I'm a young kid again. And then it's like, all right, it's great. They won a championship. This is awesome. There's not a single reaction that's wrong. You know what I mean? It's like I sit here and feel like everybody's like judging everybody else's reactions to it. It's like, hey, you know, none of it's wrong.
0: You know, the other thing, too, is that, you know, my grandkids are still a little bit too young to really understand what's going on, although they kind of know a little bit. But if Cassie is, say, 7 years old, and just like and the Rangers go on to win the Stanley Cup,
1: yeah,
0: and sharing that with him would amplify it for me.
1: Oh, sure. Yeah.
0: You know, so I am sure that there are people out there, grandfathers, fathers, grandsons and granddaughters and the whole grandmothers, the whole thing, that are all tied through this team.
1: Yeah.
0: You know, passionately.
1: Yeah. I mean, I just told a story about the Mets and going to games with my mom. Those things. People have those things. That's what sports, that's why we're sitting here talking about it, is because people care
0: exactly
1: deeply about it. Let's go to Dave in Saratoga. What's going on, Dave?
3: Hey, guys. I'm a truck driver, and I'm making a horse delivery at Saratoga Racetrack. So I'll do the best I can to make my comments and ask my question.
1: All right.
3: All right, great. So listen, in 1973, I was 9 going on 10. And all we had was, you know, the local channels, right, in Brooklyn, New York, and the Daily News and all that stuff. So the Knicks winning in 1973 with that fantastic roster, that deep bench, and coming from behind. And the year before, they had lost to the Lakers. And that championship, they beat the Lakers, by the way, also 4-1. So, and then later that year, the summer of 73, it's the you got to believe Mets. So I'm a 9-year-old boy going on 10. I think this is how it's supposed to be. You come from behind, you play a team, you have a deep bench, and everybody's happy. So that was like very, that was like, we were so formidable. That's, you know, I thought that's the way it was always going to be, that the Mets and Knicks were always going to come from behind and work hard. Huh. We're not a superstar city. We don't do the O.J. Simpson thing or the Michael Jordan thing. We have teams. And then now this team brought me back to 1973 because it's a team. Everybody contributed.
1: Dave. I mean, good call. Good luck with your horse delivery. But yeah, Boomer's been talking about that, how much of the championship Knicks of the 70s You saw a lot of that in this particular group, and a lot of that's because everybody had a big role.
0: Going back looking back at the 1973 championship team in particular, they lost the first game to the Lakers, and then they won the next four. And game five was the game that Will Chamberlain, that was his last game.
1: Yep.
0: And Willis Reed was the MVP of that championship.
1: Yep.
0: Which was...
2: I was at a game in 1969. No one gives two craps.
1: Wow. Man. Well, geez. Seems aggressive, you know?
0: Yeah, Al was a little aggressive, yeah.
1: Seemed very aggressive in that moment.
0: Yeah.
1: Let's go to Mark at Dix Hills. What's going on, Mark?
6: Fellas, I got a couple of quick ones. Sal, the answer is Viagra, okay? By the way, Netflix, Resident Alien. It's a movie filmed after Wabanyenda, whatever the hell his name is, the webhead. Take a look at that, Resident Alien. And here's the thing, Boomer. You've been saying this for the longest time, and you were so correct. And how they didn't pick up on it, I'll never know. Every time the Spurs came out in the first quarter, they shot their load. In the first half, for sure. And then when we get to the final quarter, Webhead was tired, and you saw that. And how their coaching staff didn't tell these guys to tone it down a little bit at the beginning, save your energy. It was all about the experience. God bless you guys. I love the show. Don't forget Resident Alien. It's all about Webhead. You'll see it right away.
1: All right. Very good, Mark. Thank you. That was a very on-brand WFAN phone call on a day like this, right?
0: I think so, yeah.
1: Yeah. Nailed all the points. Really don't have much to say to it. I think you covered all bases.
0: Yes.
1: You know what I mean?
0: Yes.
1: Let's go to Sam in Clifton. What's going on, Sam?
7: Hey, guys. Good morning. I'm so happy on this Monday after winning the championship. I'm a lifelong Knicks fan. I remember the LJ four-point play when I was a kid. I grew up in Hollis, Queens. I got to play street ball on the courts of NYC. And I'm really happy I got to share this with my kids now as well. The point I want to make is that I think the cup banner should go up next to the championship banner up in the rafters at MSG. You want to know the reason why?
1: Go for it.
7: I want to make a call. Mark my words. We're going to be the only team to ever win the cup and the championship in the same year.
1: Huh. Well, certainly the first one to do it. And listen, it's very difficult.
0: I told you what they should do. They should do the banner, and on the small bottom corner of the banner, have the cup in there. Have the NBA cup on the banner.
1: I liked that idea at first, but then I was like, I don't want that cup on the actual championship banner.
0: Why not?
1: I don't know.
0: If it's a thing, and it's going to be a thing, and they're not going to change it, and the Knicks are the first team to do it both times. I mean, to me, that adds a little. Normally, I would say don't do anything. Don't raise that. And Jim Dolan said that we're not raising that banner. If you remember, with C-Mac and Craig,
1: yeah,
0: he basically said we're going to raise the championship banner.
1: He was right about that.
0: He was right about that. So, but having the little cup, whatever that thing looks like, the Emirates Cup, you know, think about how much money that would be worth sitting up there.
1: Speaking of things and their worth, did you see that the chair that Taylor Swift sat in? In Cleveland, it's a folding chair. Got auctioned off for $7,000. Someone bought a folding chair that Taylor Swift sat on for $7,000. Now, do you think that's like a dad whose daughter is into Taylor Swift? Do you think that's a pervert who's sniffing that seat?
2: Lick it, Jerry.
1: Probably 50-50 chance, right?
0: Yeah, I guess so, man. I don't know. I think a dad who's got a daughter who's a Swiftie.
1: Okay. Well, let's hope, because that'd be a little creepy.
0: And I guess there was did Monica McNutt say something negative about Taylor Swift or something, and then Jalen Brunson had to, like, come out and defend her?
1: Yep.
0: What happened?
1: So it was something, they weren't supposed to be on the air, and Tyler Murray goes, oh, is that Taylor Swift over there? And Monica McNutt was like, girl, get out of here. You're not a Knicks fan. And then that got caught on...
0: Oh, a hot mic.
1: Yeah, hot mic spot.
0: Okay.
1: And then
0: the Swifties attacked Monica?
1: Yeah, that's right, of course. Nasty folks when you get them all riled up. They're like piranha.
0: So then Jalen Brunson, the MVP of the finals, had to come out and defend Monica, I guess? I mean, tell me, this guy is just doing everything for everybody.
1: Yeah. You know, if Mike Fliegelman had a sense of smell...
0: Yes.
1: You might have bought that chair and sniffed it. He's a big Swifty guy.
0: Yeah, but he can't. He lost his smell
1: and taste.
0: Sense of smell and taste. When was that, due to COVID?
1: No, since he was born.
0: Oh, he has no sense of smell or taste
1: since he was born. Yeah, doesn't know any different.
0: I knew he didn't have it, but I didn't realize it was happened when he was born. I didn't know that. Wow.
1: Yeah, tough spot. All right. Boomer and Geo on the Fan and CBS Sports Network. Quick break. 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
8: WFAN congratulates your 2026 NBA champions. 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
18: 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Well, I'd avoid the Van Wyck if I were you. Southbound Van Wyck near the Belt, we have a crash in the right lane. and it's been out there for a while. There are some heavy delays there. And southbound, we're jammed into Atlantic Avenue anyway, so we have to deal with that problem on the way down to the Belt Parkway. Southbound delays from the Kew Gardens interchange. Northbound delays from around Linden Boulevard. Heading over to the FDR, well, northbound, there's delays to 79th Street. We're having disabled vehicle in the right lane. We've got Harlem River Drive delays. Northbound, right by the RFK. Great. We have a collision there. The right lane is blocked. LIE West in Queens at Van Dam. There's a crash in the right and centers. As we check what you need to know about the bridges and tunnels, an hour in at the George Upper. 45 for the lower and 20 from the Palisades approach. The inbound Lincoln's 35 and the inbound Holland is 55 from the Pulaski Skyway. But it's 25 to 30 from the Newark Bay Extension. As we take a check here of Long Island, we're in very good shape. The LIE doesn't even have any delays out into the Queens line anymore. Northern state's quiet. 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

0: Sports Network. So I was just talking to management who popped in here in the break. So one of the options, Jerry, for the parade on Thursday
1: yeah.
0: is that we

0: swap. This is what I was just told. We're going to swap with the midday show, potentially. And since we're Knicks fans, they're going to send us to the parade.
1: Have fun. That'd be awesome. You should go.
2: The whole show would go.
1: I'm not going.
2: Oh, yeah.
1: You guys, I'm 100% not going.
2: No, you guys 100% sound like are Al. Going.
1: No, I'm not.
2: Yeah, yeah, because it's a remote. And we had a discussion when we were down at Due Process last week. You know, we made a mistake. And we need to have you guys on all of our remotes.
1: There's zero chance I'll be there.
0: Stephen Waldron, CBS Sports. You there this morning?
3: Yep, I'm here. What's up, guys?
0: Yeah, if we swapped from 10 a.m. to 2 p.m. on Thursday for the parade, are you guys, like, how would that work on your end?
3: Deke and Evan on CBS Sports Network.
0: So you would just carry them from 6 to 10? You wouldn't put us on TV then from 10 a.m. to 2 p.m.?
3: No.
0: Okay. All right. Very good. Thanks, Stephen. I asked Stephen for that picture of me in that Knicks jacket from when I was 12 years old. He lost it somewhere, and I lost it, too.
1: That's a good picture, too.
0: I know. It's a bummer. I couldn't find it anywhere in my phone. I thought he had it somewhere. I'm like, damn it.
1: That sucks.
0: All right, so maybe we can't do that, then. Maybe if CBS Sports Network can't be there, then maybe we don't do that.
1: Well, you guys can go.
0: There it is.
1: They found
0: it. Oh, look at
2: little fat Gio.
0: Yeah, look at little me. Yeah, little fat 12-year-old Gio. Whole life ahead of me, you know?
2: Yep.
0: All right.
2: Drinking big gulps as a kid.
0: Yeah, big gulps of 7-Eleven hot dogs. Yeah.
1: You're going after little Gio's weight?
0: Yeah. No one can. I mean, you are a Hall of Famer in radio and fat shaming.
2: Those are two things. You made it into the Hall of Fame with fat shaming and radio.
4: He's like Spanky.
1: He does love fat shaming.
0: Yeah, he loves a fat shamer. I mean, I thought I'd look cute there. That's what I think. I mean,
1: the good looking kid.
0: Cute kid right there.
2: I'm not saying you're not cute. I'm just saying you're a little bit chubs.
1: Jeez.
0: Man, I tell you.
2: Chubs yubsy.
0: Man, you're fat shaming. Knows no better. What?
5: Are you going to the parade?
0: No, it was CBS Sports Network. No, it was just floated to us.
5: I'm a loser.
0: You can sit down if you want. It was just floated to us.
5: Dude, I was
1: by what's
5: big
1: going
5: girls.
1: On right now.
5: Go to the parade, man.
1: What is happening?
5: You a Nick fan, G?
1: Anybody else want to come in?
5: Yeah, what's he doing?
0: But he's taking. Oh God! This
1: don't
0: is put
1: it
0: up.
1: Don't drop it.
0: It's gonna be bad.
1: Keep it straight.
0: Oh my God! Don't drop this on purpose.
5: I got it.
0: Don't drop it on purpose like a D-bag.
5: It's my fat ass.
2: There you go. Is there like a dress code for your show? Or just a whole bunch of slobs.
0: We were just talking about it with Big Hurls. We were going over the options.
5: Please.
0: And he said, well, because you guys are Knicks fans, maybe we'll swap. And then I just asked CBS Sports Network, and they wouldn't be able to do it. So
2: you just teased me, man.
0: I'm sorry.
2: I was so excited. The problem is we do not want to ruin it for our audience that watches us on CBS Sports Network.
5: You're right. It'd be a letdown here. Well, if you want to go to the parade, just understand I would be more than happy to swap with you.
0: Okay.
5: All right. Love you.
0: Do you remember the 2009?
5: Yes.
0: That was horrible. Because I actually turned around and yelled at Eric Spitz's face that this is the worst day of my life.
5: Me too.
0: Because it was so many issues that were going on. We had, like, lost the feed. I couldn't hear Dove back in the studio. You two were miserable.
5: Yeah.
0: Absolutely miserable.
5: Yes.
0: And then those guys around me, Spitz, like, what's going on? I don't understand. What's going on? We're not on the air. And I was like,
5: And then you were
0: I
5: lucky
0: turned around.
5: Enough.
0: He's like, what's wrong with you? I said, this is the worst day of my life.
5: And then you missed Joe and I having to go back for two more.
0: Oh, that's right.
5: Well,
0: yeah, I was not here.
5: Prior and then the one in 11.
0: Oh,
5: so
0: my God.
5: If you guys want to go to the parade, it's all yours. I'm just letting you know. If not, whatever.
0: That was a miserable day.
5: Yes, it was.
0: Miserable day. All right, Evan. We'll see you at 10 o'clock.
2: Man, they dress like crap. I mean.
1: Tiki doesn't.
2: No, Tiki always looks sharp.
0: Tiki makes up for it. You know, whatever those guys lack, Tiki makes up for. He's the best dressed guy here, I think.
1: Pretty good.
0: Easily. All right, Jerry, what's happening, man?
1: Brought to you by Chef IQ. 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
0: Oh, my God. Are you serious?
1: What hey, the hell that? Happened I told, to I, Sean?
2: Look at
0: oh,
2: this.
0: He's got the...
1: What
0: he's got
1: did
0: the,
1: you do?
0: Look at the... Here, sit down for
1: what
0: a second.
1: What did you do?
0: No.
1: Come You're on. In bronze.
0: No. What happened?
2: It's like the Tin Man.
6: There's two cakes now. It's not going to be in a fat piece of
0: One for Craig, one for... Oh, my Lord. Yeah, I knew this would happen. I just knew it.
1: He looks like he's got duty all over him.
2: You know what he looks like? He looks like a gold member.
1: Yes. Wow. Holy cow.
5: That's unbelievable.
1: Anybody else coming in?
5: Yeah.
1: We're good? So only because wow. you guys...

0: You don't even know where you're looking.
1: Wife. Yeah, sure. She's not a Knicks fan.
0: Right
1: get
0: now.
1: Out of here, girl.
2: So that was it, right? Yeah. And then I guess she was attacked, I suppose, online by the Taylor Swift fans. And then here was Jalen Brunson as he went to do the interview with her after the game Saturday night. He took the microphone from her to start it.
3: I just want to say something to the Swifties. She's a really good one. Cut her some slack. It's all good. I promise.
4: I'm not a Knicks fan. Thank you.
2: So there you go. Most perfect human being ever.
5: Yep.
2: As he does
5: sitting
2: it.
5: There, sticking up for Monica McNutt.
2: He was, and that was great.
5: That's awesome.
2: I thought we would go around the radio station a little bit.
5: Yeah.
2: When this championship became real the other night. So Tommy was on the air with Gallo, and if you turn the radio on at this very moment, and you were expecting 888, whatever, this is what you heard right at that moment. You would think that would be the end of it.
5: Yeah. No?
2: No.
5: Yes! Yes! Yes! Yes! Yes!
6: I can't
5: Come
6: believe it.
5: On!
6: Oh, I'm such a mush.
5: Come on!
6: Oh, my
5: yeah!
6: God.
5: Let's go!
6: Oh, my God.
5: New
6: I
5: York City,
6: it.
5: The party starts! And it won't end!
2: Now, speaking of New York City and the party starting, all the videos you saw, right, of the people
7: buses
2: celebrating
7: and everything
2: right.
7: is, yeah.
2: But there's a sea of people. Down here, it was a little different. I present to you the saddest bit of audio you will ever hear. Picture this. Gallo goes downstairs. He's got a bottle of champagne. He goes out to celebrate on the streets, and there's no one there.
6: It's our NBA champions of the world.
2: That's him popping the champagne.
6: Let's go! 53 years.
2: It was pathetic looking. They have death compared to what the other videos were. Now, also, I'll give you this. I don't know if you saw it or not, but Gallo did a show yesterday. Bold move. He went Knicks jersey with no undershirt on.
5: Oh, really? On yeah. YouTube and everything?
7: Oh, on YouTube.
8: He's got some hairy armpits.
5: Yeah,
8: he
5: hairy
8: it.
5: Hair all over his shoulders.
2: Well, in the clips, I could. No, it didn't look like it. But
5: Jalen Brunson's got hair all over his shoulders.
2: I know. I did hear about that, yes.
5: Yeah. So, I mean, it's, I guess, a thing. You just keep that hair on your shoulders.
2: Now, you know what it's like? You want to win. You want to act like you've been there before and enjoy it. Well, Tommy's already looking ahead.
9: The Knicks aren't going anywhere. And I feel like this is the start of a dynasty.
5: Why not? Just take the next step just like that.
2: Yes.
5: Why not?
2: He wasn't fooling around. Now, there was some nostalgia as the great Steve Summers did call in talking to Tommy, talking about this amazing run.
10: After game four the other night, mm-hmm. I was speechless. But after tonight, few more words like magical and miraculous and historical, these New York Knickerbockers.
2: No doubt, even though he's got the phone still on his shoulder, apparently. And then one more for him. He gets a little bit cheesy on us.
10: Making New York City historical with their historical play, with joy and elation and the electricity that not even Con Edison could match.
5: Oh, boy. No.
2: And then you had Joe. I know you had the whole thing from his show. But Joe was doing his thing in his house when the game went final.
11: If I can make it there, I'll make it anywhere. It's up to you, New York, New York.
5: Yeah, the worst part about it. Worst part about it is he actually did that naked. It was really disturbing.
2: Oh, man.
5: And meanwhile, I'm sitting in my car at like 12:45 a.m. called into Tommy just to sit on hold for 5 minutes while Tommy took calls because the producer, I guess, didn't communicate with Tommy properly. And I was like, so I went inside, went to bed, and I got Ray Martell texting me to call back. I'm like, no, Ray. I'm not calling back. Went outside, sit in my car, call.
2: Oh, man.
5: Now I'm going to sleep.
2: Very funny. Now, of course, of all the people you had to hear from, you had to hear from Ariel Huckporty.
5: Oh, yeah.
2: He was asked what it's like for bringing a title back to New York.
12: That feels great.

0: that feels great. 50 plus years, then bring a championship to New York.
1: Yeah, so good for him. He even got to talk to the media.
2: Hey, by the way, man, they're all part of it. They got to be practicing.
1: I am well aware. Even the guys that don't play have a big part.
2: For about 3 minutes. Just to like eat up some clock.
3: You love eating clock. Like your favorite thing. You've brought up eating clock like the last four shows.
1: Oh, man. So I was just, I do know. Anyhow, one more. Mikal Bridges. So I guess when they were leaving the floor, you had all the Knick fans there that were chanting F the picks.
3: Yeah, yeah.
1: So he was asked about that by Ian Begley.
4: What did that moment mean to you? And also just through the last 2 years of like criticism, fans, ups and downs. I mean, how's it feel
0: them picks.
4: For you?
5: You talking about them picks?
0: Yes, sir. Look what we got.
5: So grateful.
0: 2-5.
5: And just very grateful. But yeah, like them.
1: These guys, they don't care. The cameras are rolling. They just say whatever. So anyway, the parade will be on Thursday. The Stanley Cup is over. The Hurricanes won with a 3-0 shutout of the Golden Knights in Vegas. So they win it 4-2, their second Stanley Cup championship. The baseball story, Yankees are off tonight. They'll take on the White Sox tomorrow. They did beat the Blue Jays 8-3 on Sunday. The Mets are in Cincinnati tonight to take on the Reds. The Mets beat the Braves Sunday 8-1 as they took 2 of 3 over the weekend. All right, moment of the day. Pretty relatable, especially since Sean just came in and grabbed it. But we did have the Larry O'Brien trophy cake delivered. Al went down and got it, and the delivery guy gave Al very explicit instructions and even a test to make sure he kept the cake box straight.
3: He actually said that to you? He goes, what is it again?
6: Yeah.
3: Wow.
6: He goes, you got to keep this straight. I go, got it. He goes, because what is it again?
3: Wow. My goodness. Well, anyway.
7: I mean, look at that thing. That is awesome.
6: And he was a religious man, and when I saw the cake, I said, oh, Lord. And then I wasn't sure if that was allowed or not.
3: Well,
1: how'd you know he was a religious man? What kind of conversation did you have with him?
6: There are certain people that look very religious.
7: He was wearing the monk outfit.
1: So,
7: like
1: he looked religious.
7: Was he a monk? Did he have a yarmulke on? I mean, like, what is it?
6: He, well, I don't know what's allowed. He had a ponytail type stuff and
7: Robbie,
6: a whole outfit. He had
7: to,
6: a whole outfit
7: you know,
6: on.
7: Help him out a little bit.
8: Yeah, he was an Orthodox Jew, one of the Hasidic Jews.
6: Yes.
7: There you go.
3: Okay. There you go.
7: Oh,
3: thank you, Robbie. Mm-hmm.
7: Thank you, Robbie.
1: Now I understand.
3: Appreciate it. Yes. All right. Man, really made a great impression with these Strauss guys, Al.
1: There you go. Moment of the day.
6: Enjoy. Jews.
1: Enjoy. Oh, that's funny. Yeah. It's Craig back in the day.
7: Robbie.
3: Yeah. Oh, big snort.
6: Juice skating.
3: All right. Very good, Jerry. We'll see you tomorrow.
1: Yep.
3: But we're at Geo Coney Live for the Bill Ford Tough Studio. 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
2: 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Members get more at Lowe's, and by the first ever Infiniti QX65. The Netherlands and Japan put on an entertaining match in Dallas. The Dutch opened scoring in the second half, but Japan quickly equalized. 7 minutes later, the Netherlands regained the lead. With time running down, Japan scored again off a corner kick in the 89th minute, and the match ended 2-2. Next up for Japan is Tunisia, while the Netherlands take on Sweden. I'm Fernando Carlos.
1: It's the morning show with Boomerang.

0: CBS Sports Network. I saw you watching some of the videos in the break before of these European soccer fans that have come over here to the United States are absolutely blown away by some of the things that we have here, like Costco and Buc-ee's. And
1: well, I mean, they're basically debunking all the stereotypes that they have been told over the years for the and I, obviously watching these things as an American, and it's not just going to Buc-ee's and the Waffle House and everything else. It's just it's their take on pretty much how long it takes to drive. You know, say from New Orleans to, or actually from where, Dallas to Houston, or just the bigness of everything and just how nice everybody is. And when they do go out to dinner, they show you the massive portions that they're eating.
0: Yeah, well.
1: And, you know, there's a number of people doing this. Freddie is from Germany, and Freddie has, you know, went up through, you know, Chattanooga, Tennessee, went up into the Tennessee Mountains. And he's just amazed at how beautiful this country is and never even knew any of this stuff existed. There are people going into Yosemite and...
0: Well, what do they expect? Like, I don't understand. Like, well, it's 2026, there's videos, there's the internet. Like,
1: yeah, but the problem... And they would not have found these places if they didn't see them on the internet.
0: Yeah.
1: And they wanted to go see them in person. And they're just blown away by the beauty of the overall flyover states, if you will, that not everything emanates from New York and L.A. and Chicago, that there are other things to do in this country. And, yeah, I mean, it's actually, if you're an American and you watch this stuff, you're feeling like, you know, they appreciate the things that we probably don't appreciate enough. Oh. It's basically what makes you feel like, especially when they go to a Buc-ee's and they're like, there are 120 gas pumps here.
0: Huh.
1: Well, they got an Air Force that they're refueling. I mean, it's just, you know, stuff that we're used to.
0: We need a Buc-ee's off the LIE, don't we?
1: If we don't have the room.
0: Oh, well, sure we do. Get rid of that Long Island Welcome Center and put a Buc-ee's right in there.
1: Long Island, not enough. That's not enough room, man.
0: For a Buc-ee's?
1: A Buc-ee's needs...
0: Just do a little mini Buc-ee's.
1: I think a Buc-ee's needs like 70 acres or something.
0: Really?
1: At least.
0: Ah, we'll find it somewhere.
1: Right. They're going through Costco. They're going through Walmart.
0: Yeah.
1: They're seeing... Middle America is what they're seeing,
0: sure,
1: and they're getting blown away by it.
0: Let's go to Eddie in Whitestone. What's going on, Eddie?
2: Hey, what's up, guys? I just wanted to call in with a little anecdote that you guys might like, what Boomer was talking about before. But before that, real quick, I just want to thank Boomer. Back in the early 2000s, my son and his son played against each other in a flag football tournament in Hofstra, and he was so nice to take a picture of my team. I still have that picture up in my man cave. Now, to the story. I'm the same exact age, almost exact age as Boomer. Everything he talks about, I reflect back and listen and feel the same way. When he was talking about feeling great with that championship win by yourself and nice and quiet, I grew up I'm living the house that I grew up in. I went into that room and watched the game, the last quarter with my brothers.
0: Yeah.
2: And it was great. And that's all I wanted to say.
0: Yeah, Eddie, listen.
1: Thank you, Eddie. Appreciate it. Yeah, thank you.
3: Yeah, 53 years, and we could cry now.
1: Everybody seems to be crying these days.
0: Yeah. Well, means a lot to you.
1: It does. Because
0: of the family part of it.
1: Yes.
0: Know? Like, this is the moments that I spent with my family. It's not necessarily like, you know, Ariel Huck Porty's defense. You know, it's like, it's moments you spend with your family.
1: Right.
0: You know what I mean?
1: Yeah.
0: You're holding back something right now.
1: I'm not holding back anything.
0: Last time you had this smirk on your face when that guy called up and said that his buddy woke up dead.
1: I didn't have a smirk on my face. What? It just, when you get put into awkward situations with some of these callers.
0: Yeah, yeah.
1: And your responses to them.
0: Yeah, yeah. I don't know.
1: I mean, it's just.
0: I'll leave it up to you next time.
1: No, no, no. I think you do a great job with it. I love the way that you handle it.
0: Well, I mean, it's emotional time for Eddie and Whitestone. I understand.
1: Yeah, 100%.
0: Totally. I totally get it.
1: Yeah.
0: I mean, the guy that was such a horrible story earlier, though. And by the way, we got to stop saying woke up dead. You know, that's sort of a.
1: You didn't wake up dead. You found him dead.
0: Right, right, right. Yes, exactly. There you go. So we got to clean that up. Chris is calling for Long Island. What's going on, Chris?
4: Happy Monday. Happy Victory Monday, boys.
0: Yeah, Chris, what do you got for us? Last call of the morning, so bring it.
4: I'll make it quick. Listen, we talked before game four. I told you we would bring the positivity. I wasn't dull. I was going to have the loser mentality anymore. Guys, it is so nice to say that forever we have a winning mentality. I can watch my Rangers, my Mets, my Jets, my Knicks, and say I don't have loser mentality. Expect the worst to happen. Thank you to these Knicks. Thank you to JB and to all the Knicks that got us here. We have winning mentality, boys. Yeah. Let's go.
0: It's a great point, Chris. I feel the same way. Like, I now watching the Knicks win a championship, I feel like anything is possible in sports.
5: Yes.
0: Yeah. No, really.
1: I mean, you got to remember, there are a lot of dark times. A lot of bad people. Not, I'm going to say bad people per se, but just bad hiring.
0: Yeah, people bad at their jobs.
1: Yeah, they weren't good at their job. They didn't understand what the job took. And then Leon Rose got this job in 2020, and he understood better than most what he had to do. And he had to convince people to come here and play here because I just think the reputation of the whole situation was just so blown out of proportion negatively because of, like, Isaiah and Phil Jackson and these people that are Hall of Famers in basketball came here and couldn't get it done.
0: All right, Sports Minute. We'll hand it over to Evan, Tiki, and Sean. Sean, the man who dropped the Larry O'Brien cake, definitely on purpose. And we'll get to them right after this.
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7: A unanimous decision for the King of Gotham. Jalen Brunson is officially your 2026 NBA Finals MVP. The Knicks superstar capped off a legendary series by matching Michael Jordan with 45 points in the Game 5 road clincher. Brunson averaged over 32 points a night, cementing his status as New York. I'm Drake Toll.
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0: Thanks to Robbie, Al, Jerry, Kaplan, Izzo, Chichester out there, everybody over at CBS Sports Network. A lot of fun this morning. It continues on with Evan, Tiki, and Sean coming up next to the Cart Show with Craig and C-Mac at 2 p.m. Enjoy the rest of your Monday. We'll talk to you tomorrow.
1: And a big thank you to Strauss Bakery for sending us the Larry O'Brien cake trophy. I mean, it was trophy cake?
0: Trophy cake,
1: yes. It was awesome. Thank you so much. Have a great day. It is championship week for the Knicks. Enjoy all of it here on WFN. We'll see you tomorrow morning. As always, New York.
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10: 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Isn't that crazy? 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
11: How would you do that math?
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11: I guess so.
10: Of those days, I would say 99.99% of those days has opened with every talk show bitching and complaining and whining. And there's rare moments, those rare days, where people get to celebrate.
11: Mm-hmm.
10: So on this 14,230th day, in the illustrious history of this radio station, the New York Knicks fan. Not the Giant fan who's done it a few times. Not the Yankee fan who's done it a few times. Not even the Ranger fan who got to do it once. Or the Devil fan who got to do it a handful of times. But the New York Knicks fan gets their day of glory because you are the NBA champions, and it's been a little less than 48 hours. I don't know if it has sunk in for everybody, but yes, the New York Knicks are NBA champions.
5: Yes, they are. And we did this yesterday, early in the morning.
10: We did do a one-hour special.
5: We didn't name it that we thought we were going to name it, possibly hungover with Eminent Sean Marash.
10: Yes.
5: But it does feel, I think the longer this goes on, so today and tomorrow and Wednesday, Thursday will be the parade, so it'll be another moment to celebrate and champion these guys who are now champions. But you really start to think about how unique this is. This is not a highly paid team. This is not a full of superstars team. They're cast-offs, guys who were just underappreciated in their previous stops, and that goes to the head coach as well. And then they found a way to create the culture, and then Tom Thibodeau's obviously a big part of that, but they've created a culture that was so durable and could withstand anything, it makes you marvel at them, because it's not traditional.
10: No, 100%.
5: Like, when you think about what the NBA wants to be, and it's the epitome of parity. Right, this is the eighth champion.
10: This is the golden age of NBA parity.
5: Exactly. Yes. Yes, so yes. Whether that's a good thing or a bad thing, who knows? Like, I kind of like the dynasties, you know, with the Warriors. Like, oh, this is pretty cool. This team is likable, and they're awesome, and they win every year. And guys want to go play there. Kevin Durant wins two championship MVP. So it feels different now that the Knicks have done this in such a unique. It's not like what the Oklahoma City Thunder did.
10: No.
5: It's not like what the Boston Celtics did.
10: It's not like what the Spurs came close to doing.
5: It's right? It's not like any. And so when I look back at it, it's kind of like, man, they did it their own damn way.
10: Yeah, very unique.
5: It's like the song they keep playing. I did it my way.
10: Yeah.
5: The New York Knicks absolutely did. And I don't know if anybody can replicate it. Because how do you find a Jalen Brunson?
10: That's not easy.
5: How do you find an underappreciated, smallish playmaker and then pair him with a cast-off and Josh Hart and a coach who wasn't wanted, fired a year and a half ago, and a guy who everybody thought was weak and cat? And so how do you do that? You can't. So, yes, New York Knicks fans, you're celebrating, but nobody is ever going to replicate it like they did it.
10: No question. And I think the way this team was built, the way this team was structured is one of those things you marvel at and we'll discuss as the hours and days go on. I'll tell you a thought I have not been able to get out of my head, and I assume it'll be the thought I have if, dare I say, one of my teams wins a title. All I could think about, and I spoke to Joe earlier this morning, and Joe did a great job with his show on Sunday and his reaction. Very happy for Joe.
5: Jay Wright was great on with Joe B.
10: No doubt. And the raw emotion you heard from Bodingo, very, very happy for him. I started to think about all the painful moments. I started to think about all the near misses. I started to think about last year. I started to think about Tyrese Halliburton and the ball that kind of hung up there into the heavens before it swished through the net. I started to think of Carmelo Anthony being blocked by Roy Hibbert. I started to think about 1999 and 1994 and guys coming off the bench and being suspended. This is all my lifetime. As a Knick hater, I admit. And I thought about all of those things, and I wondered. And Knick fans are the only ones that can answer this. And you've got days and weeks and months to think about it. Does it erase everything? Does all the pain and the scars and the ghosts, like Joe likes to say, did Saturday night just eradicate it?
5: How does it not? The answer has to be yes.
10: I guess so. Charles Smith Memorial. Like, is Charles Smith welcomed back now with a standing ovation?
5: Well, you saw a lot of those guys everywhere. Like, you'd see them at the home games, Oak not counting, but you saw them at the away games, Oak was there.
10: Sure, sure.
5: Like, you saw all of these guys who were those painful moments. They lived those painful moments. And, yeah, I know the fan has a feeling towards them because they didn't actually accomplish what they wanted them to get to, but they lived it with them. And now they're living this glory with them.
10: It almost makes it sweeter.
5: 100%.
10: Like, I'm not trying.
5: That's what I'm getting at. Like, they were there.
10: Right.
5: They were. Patrick Ewing was there.
10: Yeah.
5: Right? They were all there, which was kind of damn cool.
10: I think sometimes the pain makes you stronger. The suffering makes you stronger. And I think that suffering is why most Knicks fans cried like babies on Saturday night. And I don't say that in any kind of negative way, because I know from watching the way everyone else reacted, that I would probably ball and not be able to do a show if one of my teams won. So I get it. But it was an incredible night Saturday night, and the game is almost going to be forgotten, and we shouldn't.
5: I don't know.
10: Because it was
5: Jalen Brunson scored 45 and then basically half the points.
10: I don't mean that part of the game.
5: Yeah, yeah.
10: I think Jalen's legacy will be, oh, do you remember what he did in game five? But just they trailed most of the game. It was basically the series. The stat that is still kind of blowing my mind, even though we all know it if you watch the series, is that the Knicks trailed in 72% of the game action in this series.
5: Right.
10: 72%!
5: Right. And now they won. Their win differential was 12 points
10: right.
5: over five games.
10: They found ways.
5: They found ways.
10: They found ways to win. And as we sit here today on this Monday, they are the champions. And there isn't anything that haters like me or anyone else can say to you. Because if they say anything to you that somehow negatively is about this team, you can just laugh at them and say, we're champions.
5: Right.
10: If people want to tell you, well, who'd you beat? You're champions. If they want to, oh, it's just so much power. You're champions.
5: Mm-hmm.
10: And there was a lot of talk over the last few months from the naysayers. Jalen Brunson can't do this. The Knicks can't do that. Wait till they face a Western Conference team. An unnamed person texted me, have you watched the Western Conference, Evan? The Knicks have no chance. I'll leave that private because right. they didn't intend that to be public. Well, what do you say now? Because the answer is the New York Knicks completed one of the most dominant runs in playoff history, despite all of these games in the finals being close. They only lost one game.
5: Yeah, but who cares? I mean, who cares that they were close? They were also down collectively 57 points in the first quarters, and they won four games.
10: Unbelievably.
5: It doesn't logically make sense, but it does when you think about what this team is made of and how connected they are. That's the word we used a lot over the last couple of weeks. This team is just connected. And yes, you mean that offensively, especially when you have a guy like Jalen Brunson or in the previous games, OG Anunoby, who's just been dominant. But think about defensively what happened in every single one of these games.
10: Mm.
5: Kat did jack in game five. Nothing. Scored 2 points, fouled out of the game. But defensively, he is a pain in the butt. And who would have thought? 3 years ago, that Karl Anthony Towns would be the defensive pain in the butt that would help the Knicks win a championship.
10: Nah, you're right.
5: There is this like a understanding and a lack of ego, except for sometimes maybe when Jalen Brunson has the ball in his hands. There's a lack of ego with this team that allowed them as a team to win, even though we champion a guy like Jalen Brunson.
10: And now what's going to happen, and it's tough to figure this out 2 days after they've won, but for a lifetime, every single one of these guys on this roster are now legends mm-hmm. in Knicks history.
5: There's no doubt about it.
10: OG Anunoby is a legend. Jalen Brunson, obviously, a legend.
5: He's the king.
10: Karl Anthony Towns, well, that's without saying.
5: Like forever.
10: No doubt. Karl Anthony Towns may not even be a Knick in 2 years because of the salary cap structure of his future contract.
5: Yeah.
10: And it doesn't matter. He's a legend around here. He comes back 15 years from now. Karl Anthony Towns gets standing ovations. Landry Shamet, no matter what happens this offseason, legend. Same with Mitchell Robinson. You go up and down the list. Yes, Mikal Bridges, legend, worth every pick. That discussion's over. And that's a tough thing to like. Josh Hart, legend. I'm like, I don't want to forget anybody.
5: You forgot OG.
10: I said OG first, bro.
5: Oh, you did say OG first. Who has the greatest rebound in the history of the New York Knicks history?
10: OG Anunoby was the MVP until Jalen Brunson willed the Knicks to a Game 5 victory.
5: Yeah, which is interesting because we had this conversation last week. Would that OG tip go in as the greatest whatever in Knick history, greatest memory in Knick history? And we said it on Friday on Friday. It depends on what happens in game five. And Jalen Brunson scoring 45, it doesn't eliminate it. It puts it a step back.
10: Wow. That's worth thinking about, too.
5: I mean, honestly, Jalen Brunson scored, he was 2 points from half of their points.
10: 45 of 94 points.
5: 2 points from half of their points.
10: Yeah.
5: In a clutch on the road, come from behind victory where he could not be stopped when it mattered most. Whether it was drawing fouls, whether it was getting Wimby to the rim and confusing him and scoring at the point of attack, like he did everything he needed to do. And why would we have expected anything less?
10: Let's get to your calls. Let's get to you all day long. This is about the fans, about the people. The New York Knicks are NBA champions. There's a lot to get to throughout this show. 888-808-1019. But let's kick it off with Ross down in Saratoga, Florida. What's up, Ross?
5: Hey, Ross.
12: Better soda. That's okay. Nice to talk to you guys. It's an honor. I'm a longtime listener. Grew up in New York. came to this country in 1971, but it's not about me. I mean, we fell in love with basketball, a New York City special. Growing up in Queens, every 3-4 blocks, there's a court, and you just sat there all day as a kid and just played ball. No nets, just, you know, just pick up games, and didn't matter whether it was cold, hot. You know, all you needed was a ball, and the kids were always around.
5: So, right.
12: So, yeah, I mean, this is special for me. You know, I don't remember much of 73. I was very little, but 53 years, man. It's unbelievable. And what a ride, what a run. Just a little brief personal note. I met you, Tiki, many years ago. I worked under Russell Warren for 3 years.
5: Oh, get out.
12: When I was in, I was
5: Dr. Russ Warren is at HSS, Hospital for Special Surgery. He was our team doctor for entirety of my career.
12: Right, and under Mike Altchek, who was working with the Mets.
5: Right.
12: So I was an intern resident, senior resident for 3 years. At Cornell, which is right next door.
5: Yeah, and now you're down in Florida enjoying a Knicks victory, man. Yeah, you can't do it any better.
10: Well, congratulations. Let's go to JR in Somerville. JR. Congratulations, sir.
5: Did you cry, JR?
13: Well, I did not, which is interesting. I think it's going to happen on Thursday. But listen, it's not about fans like me who watch this team every night for a billion years. And it's really about the culture, guys. You know, everybody wants to bring culture to their franchises in this city, and everybody short circuits it because we run out of patience. So, you know, shout out to the front office guys who brought in 2020. They brought in college winners, Obi Toppin, Quickly, Miles Powell, all guys that were conference champions, conference players of the year. People don't talk about that.
5: Right.
13: The guys who fished the empty arenas, the Alfred Paytons, the Bullocks, R.J. Barrett, who happened to be the right pick in that draft, Julius Randle, Taj Gibson, Alex Burks. Black Jokic, Isaiah Hartenstein, you know, the fans who called it to the station, who carried in this conversation throughout the years, the lean years, Omar in Brooklyn, shout out to him, the Hoops Factories, like Rice High School, St. Anthony's High School, they're shut down during that period, but they're part of the fabric of this city, the city game, the way we play hoops, the guys who fight over it, Ross just mentioned it, the guys who play pickup, the guys who fight over the next games, and they don't call fouls, and it's like, you good, ball up top. We just move, man. And it's for the people who turned on the NBA, but they came back because they saw the game played the beautiful way. No more three-pointers. We played this game in the paint. It was about paint supremacy, okay? It's a movement. It's worldwide. We probably added 100 million supporters. And there's a couple of generations of people who stopped rooting for teams and started rooting for individuals. Now we have a team for those people. We got 15 of those guys, and there's no test to be a fan, okay? This is something where, as a Knicks fan, we don't need you to prove your fandom. Evan, you are a fan. I hate to tell you. You paid for season tickets. Enjoy the championship with us. All right?
10: Stop it. That was a great rant. It was beautiful until you invoked my name. Okay? I am respectful. We'll have a nice conversation, but don't claim I'm a fan.
5: You're going to get a commemorative something.
10: I'm not. Well,
5: you're a season ticket holder,
10: and
5: bro.
10: I will give it to somebody who wants it.
5: You may not be fanatic about the New York Knicks, but you're a fan of the New York Knicks. And you know why you're a fan of the New York Knicks? Because you work at WFAN. You are a fan of the New York Knicks because for the next 3 days, 3 months, hell, 3 years, the New York Knicks are carrying your job. They are helping you do your job in a better way. And it might not manifest itself in elation during the parade on Thursday, which I think we're going to be at, but it will give you hope that your New York Jets can potentially win. It will give you hope that your New York, New Jersey, or now Brooklyn Nets can win something, right? Because you got all these Knick picks. Eventually, they're going to get old. They're going to age out. They're going to be bad. And those draft picks who are 12 years old right now are going to help the Nets win something. You're going to point back to when the Knicks won a championship and say, that was the reason why. That's why I had season tickets.
10: I'm going to show you my restraint.
5: Hell, even your Mets might win.
10: Okay. I'm going to show you
5: They took 2 out of 3 from the Braves.
10: I'm going to show you my restraint. Today's not the day for me to respond to that. There'll be a day, but it's not today. Today is about Knick fans and celebrating. Just don't invoke me as one of you, okay? I'll be a nice caretaker. We'll talk throughout the day. I'll give you some fair analysis, but don't invoke my name. But one day this week, maybe next week, I will respond to the blasphemous stuff that you and that caller said.
5: You're not a fanatic. You're not a fanatic, but there is a fan word that elicits inside of you.
10: I'm moving on.
5: The fantasy of a championship with one of your teams. It is there, Evan.
10: I will tell you, there was one moment during the Knicks celebration, because I watched all of it. I felt like it was the right and healthy thing to do. There was only one brief moment where I envisioned one of my teams winning, but I'll reveal that to you later.
5: Oh, interesting.
10: Yeah. Let's go to Ed in Melbourne. What's up, Ed?
14: How you doing, guys? I want to wish you, for my wife and I down here, first of all, more importantly, a very happy Father's Day this coming Sunday.
10: Thank you. Appreciate you.
14: We love you very much. Listen, your radio station nailed that. I got 2 points to make. I got to save Sean for last, so allow me just to say a few things, because I got to get to Sean. But the radio station nailed it. Benigno nailed it perfectly sequentially. He couldn't have said it any better, covering every angle of this, like the defeats and stuff until Saturday night. It was beautiful. And Gio, believe it or not, talking about being in a time tunnel when he was 11 years old, put me back when I was 11 years old when that last one, when his Catholic grammar school on a school night being allowed to stay up to 1 in the morning to watch him beat the Lakers. Great stuff. Right. The whole station did great with this. As far as Sean goes, I have to really praise him for what he did yesterday. It brought me to tears. It moved me. I try and get this through this without getting choked up. Yeah. Him sitting in a crowd of people and getting choked up for us taught me a tremendous lesson, because I know that I don't go for the Islanders, the Devils, or the Nets, or the Yanks, but it's such a beautiful thing that he did. He had an emotion seeing his friends celebrating. Mm-hmm. It's such a mature thing that he did. And I have to say for you three guys, Evan, when the Mets do win all World Series, I'll be there with you in spirit, crying. Tiki, when the Giants win another Super Bowl, same thing. Yep. And I liked your party the other night. That was beautiful. For the people, we did the same thing down here. A lot of tears and hugs.
5: Yep.
14: And Sean, last thing before I get off, before I get choked up. Brother, when the Rangers win a cup, I will be there with you in spirit crying, or when Drury gets fired. Either one.
5: The latter will be first, but thank you.
10: And that was solid. Now, for those that missed it, what happened? You were tearing up because of the happiness that Knicks fans were.
15: I said it yesterday, too. I sat there in a crowd of people.
10: I wasn't paying attention. Yeah. So,
15: some diehard Knicks fans around me, and I watched them all. I hugged them all, wished them congrats.
10: Right,
15: and I got
10: your friends.
15: Yeah, and I got choked up watching just pure happiness, and I realized that in this town, this is what I was saying, with Philadelphia and all these towns getting to celebrate something, like, man, even if it's not me that's celebrating, and obviously I'm in my pit of misery, it's nice to see New Yorkers happy about sports again.
10: Yeah, I'm not trying to pit New Yorkers against each other when I say this, but I felt a happiness for those that have never seen anything. You know, Gio, he talked about Gio. Gio is a Met fan, he's a Viking fan, he's a Knick fan, and he's admitted that his fandom's taken a hit over the years.
5: Of course.
10: But being in that moment and seeing the Knicks win a title brings him back to his childhood. I look at a guy like that who's older than me, not by much, but older, and I say, he just experienced his first championship. Mm-hmm. I look at Sal Licata, who is a great Met fan, and I punched him a few times when Clifford Robinson had a game-winning tip in against the Knicks when he was with the Nets back in the day. And I thought of him, who went out actually to San Antonio, Texas, and was in person, and his football team has the biggest Super Bowl collapse of all time, and I'm like, damn, I'm happy for him. But I was not happy for guys like Chris McMonagle.
5: I mean, Why? He's a boy.
10: He's seen 8 championships.
5: Yeah.
10: He hasn't seen
5: Knick championships.
10: I get it, but he's experienced the Yankees and the
5: Giants. You have to take them independently. You have to put them in separate buckets.
10: No, I can't do that.
5: You have to.
10: Nah, I'm not going to do that.
5: Just because they're all in one bucket for you, a similar same bucket for you, doesn't mean that everybody else feels that way.
10: No, but I'm putting over guys like Sal and Gio and Craig, too, where this was their first.
5: Why do you feel less for Big Mac because he's got Yankee championships?
10: Because he's already got a bunch. He knows what it's like.
5: He's watched Knicks basketball for his entire life.
15: Evan, I don't know this. Look, I can't speak to Chris, but you got to realize, with these championships, it's about generations, right? Like, there might be a big Giant or Yankee fan that's seen those championships, but the Knicks might have been like their main thing with their like
5: that's
15: dad.
5: That's a good point.
15: You know what I'm saying?
5: That's the point.
15: Maybe they don't have that loved one anymore that they can share that with. And it's like an emotional, we finally did it.
10: Whatever. I'm going to tell you.
16: It was Chris McMonagle, his fat ass.
10: I don't mean to pick on him. I'm just saying, like, I get Sean showing emotion for other people. I'm just thought I had more emotion for those that lost their championship virginity.
5: Sean is being very empathetic. Yeah. I appreciate that, Sean.
15: Yeah. I just, look. bottom line is this. When this week is over, nobody should ever call me a troller. I've shaken that forever.
10: We'll come back with more of your calls. We're going to be very heavy speaking to the Knicks fan throughout the day at 888-808-1019. But something happened in the closing minute of the Knicks-Spur game that is getting no attention that changed everything. One of the biggest screw-ups you'll ever see in finals history, and it was done by Mitch Johnson and the San Antonio Spurs. And Knicks fans, you have every right to laugh about it when I explain how it went down in the final minute of Game 5 of the NBA Finals. But first, it is time for the Yankee Turning Point of the Game. First call to correctly identify yesterday's Turning Point at 866-540-WFAN, 866-540-9326. 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
14: Here comes Fox. 5 seconds remaining. Fox to Wemby. Wemby tries a three, puts it up, off the mark. Ananobi to rebound. It's over. It's over. Knick fans, this is not a dream. Your long, long wait has ended. Go ahead and cry. After 53 years, the Knicks are finally NBA champions once again.
13: Mike Breen on ABC.
15: Yeah, that's a call that will live forever. You could hear it. You knew it as it was happening. You're like, that's going to be the thing we repeat 30, 40 years from now. But I got to go back a minute and a half, because this is our last chance to get into the weeds of Game 5, because now it's all celebrations. It's the whole story. It's a championship. But something happened in Game 5, which again proved that Mitch Johnson and the San Antonio Spurs were not ready. And don't take that as a slight, Knick fans. You guys were. You had a head coach who's coached in the finals. You have a roster that's experienced, maybe not the finals, but playoff runs before. And that was always going to be an advantage that you had.
16: You had a coach, Mike Brown, who coached in the finals.
15: Exactly.
16: And had won a couple as an assistant.
15: No doubt.
16: Elsewhere.
15: I think we all came away very impressed with Dylan Harper. Well, let's not forget, with 27 seconds to go, Dylan Harper missed a layup that would have tied the game. Okay? Missed it. Josh Hart grabbed the rebound and was fouled. Understand why he was fouled. It was about a 3 second difference, shot the game clock. You're extending the game. You're hoping he misses free throws. Makes sense. Josh goes to the line. He makes the first free throw. It's a 3 point game. He goes to the line for his second and he misses it. Mitchell Robinson grabbed maybe the biggest offensive rebound in Knicks history.
16: Except for OG's tip in at the end of game.
15: That's true. Yeah, we'll have to debate which one was bigger. But here's the thing. The shot clock goes to 14. There was 21 seconds left in the game, which means at this point, the San Antonio Spurs would have been better off playing defense.
16: Right.
15: Because if they get a stop, they get the ball back down by three. Instead, Mitch Johnson is screaming, foul, foul, foul.
16: Right.
15: To which they foul, and then OG goes to the line and makes both of them.
16: You know what's worse than that?
15: Not fouling Mitch?
16: Not fouling Mitch. He was convinced that the shot was going down, so he's waiting for to draw up the next play. And instead of foul Mitch, he's just foul, foul, foul, foul, foul.
15: But I don't know if he understood the rule.
16: Yeah.
15: And look, I love Mike Breen. Mike Breen is the best. I thought he gets an A-plus for this NBA Finals. Listen to his call on this. He messed it up, too.
14: That one too strong. Robinson, the rebound. Back out the shot. Now they have to foul. And a foul. Mitchell Robinson. With one of the biggest offensive rebounds in Knick history.
17: One of the biggest offensive rebounds in NBA history right there.
15: Now, the shot clock was at 14. It doesn't go back to 24.
16: Right.
15: So tell me if I'm wrong strategic-wise. They shouldn't have fouled, and they didn't have to foul.
16: I don't know. So it's a three-point game at that point,
15: yes.
16: Right? Do you have to foul?
15: No! You can play defense.
16: You can play defense, but if you now have the... If they make the bucket, so it's a 5-point game.
15: Game's over.
16: Then the game's over.
15: Well, but he makes the free throws.
16: And you didn't give yourself a chance for two possessions.
15: I understand
16: so
15: that.
16: So I think it depends on how I think about it. If you're going to play great defense and prevent them from scoring, fantastic. You have a chance. You have a possession to go score. But if you're looking at it from a possession standpoint, meaning we want to try to win, you foul right away.
15: Yeah, but if you're
16: so
15: fouling,
16: it gives you two possessions potentially.
15: But you're also relying on the Knicks missing free throws. That's what you're doing by fouling. You are saying down by three, I need them to miss a few.
16: The Knicks did not acquit themselves very expertly down the stretch making free throws.
15: Well, OG ended up making three of four. He missed that first one.
16: Right.
15: But remember, he made the two after the Mitch foul. I just disagree with it. And I wonder if Mitch Johnson knew. I don't think he was aware of the shot clock being at 14. So it's one of those things as a Knicks fan that you can laugh about and say, whatever, we won. But I thought it was like your final example that Mike Brown and the New York Knicks

0: in real time wasn't the best in those moments and got grossly outcoached by Mike Brown in the
1: question.
0: NBA final.
1: No question. You said it before the series. We'll check in on our pre-finals predictions, but you said the Knicks have a big advantage at coach, partially because of the experience. Doesn't mean Mitch Johns can't get there eventually, and I think that completely turned out to be the case. 888-808-1019. Mike is in the Bronx. Good morning, Mike.
2: Hey, man. Thank you. How are you? I appreciate taking my call.
0: Pleasure, man.
2: Before I make my point, I would like to say that when you don't win for 53 years, you know, the fan, the way they experience it is going to be different. Like Joe talked about yesterday about burying the ghost.
0: Right.
2: For me, the age of 30, it's not as much burying a ghost. There's not too many ghosts. It's basically burying the garbage. which
0: I like that.
2: I like to talk about what this team advantage was, and I never seen a team win the championship from the podium as much as this team did. The age of social media and the media all over the place, they kept the consistency and had each other's back and never attacked each other ever on any podcast or on the podium, as opposed to the teams that played them, which absolutely collapsed. On the podium, we know you spoke about Game One with Harper and Fox. The Knicks had the same thing happen. Game One, Eastern Conference Finals with Hart and Shamet, and Hart said, "Hey, that's on me. I got to play better."
0: Right.
2: And all they said was 0-0. We have to. And all these teams are saying we're really better. And hey, we're good. You know, we don't. And it just had a window into this team, the way this team is built, which is not like the NBA, which is, you know, pamper your players and whatever, they're talented, just let them do what they want versus what the Knicks were, and they listened to their coach. Their coach was in charge. Whoever he said to play, that was right. And I think the NBA better look at, you know, how they're constructing their cultures within, because I think it showed the rottenness of the rest of the league versus the Knicks, and what a good
0: Mike,
2: reason why the Knicks won.
0: It's a good
2: won.
0: Call, man. And I think what you're just to tamp that down to one word is mature. And the biggest thing you saw, contrast between the Knicks and the Spurs, was maturity. Now, part of it's Dylan Harper's 20 years old.
1: Sure.
0: He's going to be a stud.
1: Yeah.
0: Victor Wembanyama is 22 years old. He is a stud, and he's going to be even better of a stud as soon as he grows the hell up. But the thing that this Knicks team has is like the perfect level of maturity and conviction to get something, get anything done on any given night.
1: I think he's right about 90% of what he said. The only part, and honestly, I differ because I'm in that spot where I'm watching a team that has to be built
0: right.
1: from scratch. And I got to remind you, the Knicks are unique. You said it at the top of the show. I don't think you can look at the Knicks and say, okay, let's do that.
0: Mm-hmm.
1: Like, ultimately, you know what teams that are bad need to do? I'm going to leave any bad team
0: right.
1: need to do. They need talent. They need good players.
0: And good. Look, the Spurs have talent.
1: Yes.
0: But their best player, and Victor Wembanyama, can't create on his own.
1: Hold on. What is he?
0: He's a cocky ass. He's also that. And by the way, I think that'll go away as he matures after he gets humbled like he just did by the New York Knicks. But eventually, how's he creating? How's he doing what Jalen Brunson does? Like, how's he scoring 45 points in a game if teams have big-bodied big men who can keep him out of the post or can drag him out of the post? Like, how is he scoring 40 in a game that matters the most? Whereas Jalen Brunson, he said it after the game, Victor Wembanyama. He said, "I wish I had control like Jalen Brunson has control over the things that happen on this team." He just doesn't, and he won't. That's not how the NBA is played anymore.
1: Our last caller did make a brilliant point. You could see this throughout this run. The Knicks always said the right things.
0: Yeah, true.
1: They'd win a crazy game and say it's still 0-0. They kept themselves grounded. And he's also right about internal issues. There were internal issues. We examined it throughout the regular season when Mike Brown was calling out Karl Anthony Towns, and Karl Anthony Towns was very passively, aggressively bitching back. But for the most part, outside of those public comments that Brown and Towns made, it was all kept behind the scenes.
0: Yes, it was.
1: And they figured it out behind the scenes. Same thing with this roster. And so it's not that everything was hunky-dory. I'm sure more will come out as the story is written about the 2026 Knicks. But they handled it like grown-ups.
0: Yeah, but
1: and maturity is the right
0: word. Let's also not forget the Cat for at least a month, maybe even more, probably thought he was getting traded.
1: Yeah, it was on the table.
0: And so

0: Well, he didn't want to go anywhere. So, of course, he was grumpy and mercurial and like,
1: but he bought in.
0: But he bought in.
1: And now you can tell they're as close as ever.
0: Right.
1: But the warning, not that you should care about it. I guess I care about it because I happen to root for a crappy team.
0: Mm-hmm.
1: But I don't think the Knicks are a team that you can just replicate. This is unique. Look at the last bunch of championships. They're all built differently.
0: Because what superstar? Because Jalen Brunson is a superstar, is taking $100+ million less than he's worth.
1: That's a great. That's another great point.
0: See, honestly,
1: nobody. They're taking every last dime.
0: They're taking every single dime that they can, and it's like, all right, whatever. We suck, but I got mine. I'm making $80 million a year.
1: And ultimately, Jalen Brunson turned out to be everything you could have dreamt of. He's a superstar player. Has become a superstar player.
0: Yes.
1: Opportunity kind of helped him in that regard. And B, he talks a humble game. And he acts a humble game.
0: Mm-hmm.
1: If you have a chance as a bad team to get a superstar, no matter how non-humble he is, you're still going to get the superstar.
0: Right.
1: Right? You still need talent. So I think what the Knicks did is so special and unique, and I don't think other franchises are going to be able to replicate it. Let's go to Sean in Stamford, Connecticut. Hey, Sean.
2: Hi. How's it going this morning?
0: All's well.
1: Okay.
2: Well, I wanted to piggyback on something you said, Evan, that how the Knicks were down 30% of the time.
1: Yeah.
2: But to add to that, you have to consider the 28% that went in leading were the 20% that mattered most.
1: No.
2: And to go further, that Jalen Brunson can do something that one Leander could not do. He can close the game.
1: No question about it. Don't take that stat as a negative.
0: Yeah, that's just a fact.
1: It's actually more of a positive because it shows you kind of what your last point is, that the Knicks just flat out knew how to win.
0: Mm-hmm.
1: I sat there on Saturday night. It was the one tweet I put out during the game where I felt like as soon as the Knicks took a lead, it was over.
0: Right.
1: And that should not be the case when you're on the road.
0: Yeah, I don't even think it was the Knicks took a lead. Once it got down to inside of five,
1: right.
0: It was like, you know where this is going.
1: You could have done that too. You could have said, once it's within three,
0: right.
1: Once it's a one possession game, this thing is over. And it's to the point that Jalen Brunson was the best closer on the floor by far.
0: Yep.
1: And the Knicks just flat out knew how to win. It reminded me, and I had to look it up just out of curiosity, the Mets. That's right, the Mets, World Series loss in 2015. And I bring it up, Tiki, because it felt like the Mets led in most of those games. And
0: right.
1: Remember, they only won one, kind of like the Spurs. They lost in five. And baseball's very different. So I looked it up. How many innings did the Mets lead versus how many did they trail? And it is not that far off from the Knicks stat. Again, the Knicks trailed for 72% of game action, and they won 4 out of 5. I'm going to take the innings that were tied and throw them away because in baseball there's a lot of tied innings. Of the innings where a team had a lead, the Mets led the Royals in 24 of 37 innings, and they lost 4 out of 5.
0: Wow.
1: And so it reminded me of that from the other end where, great, the Mets had leads. Doesn't matter. You got to close them out. And the New York Knicks, in this series specifically, they were Mariano.
0: Yeah.
1: They were Mariano. If this thing is close late, they're going to find a way.
0: Yeah, the question,
1: and they did it.
0: Yeah, the question is from the standpoint, because I'm looking at the stat, is to me, this stat says 23%. 23.6% they led. So 76.4 they trailed.
1: Yeah, it's the ties that kind of percentage.
0: Right.
1: Yes.
0: Yeah, so the non whatever, either way. But was this the Knicks making the Spurs choke, or was this the Spurs just not being good enough?
1: I think it's a combo of everything. Like,
0: yeah.
1: Look, the negative was the Knicks trailed in every game. They trailed by double digits in the first quarter of every game.
0: But
1: that's a negative.
0: But it's funny because that cliche is exactly why most people don't like the NBA.
1: Just watch the last 2 minutes.
0: Yes. Yes. The Knicks typified the cliche of the NBA.
1: Yeah, don't say that.
0: I'm not, but I'm just telling you. It's just, if you're not a Knicks fan, yeah, they were down by 12 and 15 and 18 in the first half. Okay, who cares? All I got to do is watch the last 5 minutes of the game.
1: But you know what the difference is? Like, if every game was it's differently each
0: right.
1: time.
0: By the way, that's not the case.
1: No.
0: That's absolutely. But I'm saying, if you were a casual observer from afar,
1: right.
0: Just kind of like, whatever. I don't care about the Knicks. I don't care about San Antonio either way. Anyway, it's the finals. I'll take a gander at it. Like you didn't pay attention to any of the negative, like the deficits. You didn't care about it.
1: Well, you knew
0: because you knew that the Knicks were coming back.
1: But I don't think that was, to me at least, about the NBA more than it was about the Knicks. The fact that they were never out of a game. It wasn't like they had big leads and blew it.
0: Right.
1: It was a one way street.
0: Right.
1: It was always the route.
0: The difference is these big leads were kind of just unprecedentedly big. You're talking almost 20 points every game.
1: And also
0: and
1: double,
0: one that was almost 30.
1: Double digits in the first quarter of every game.
0: Yeah.
1: I think a lot of it is a testament to the veteran nature of this Knick team. And
0: veteran
1: the fact,
0: nature meaning they're older and it takes some time to get their shots right?
1: No, I didn't even mean that.
0: But that's what it felt like.
1: I meant they've been there before. Like, yeah. Think about the battle-tested nature of every core member of this roster.
0: But why are they such slow starters?
1: That one I can't answer. Jalen had the joke after the game. We didn't know the start time or whatever his joke was. Like, I don't know. I don't have a reason for that. Maybe it's the young ignorance, athleticism of the Spurs. They come out on fire and whatever. But the Knicks just, experience matters. Mm. Look, I thought the Spurs were never going to get to the finals because of lack of experience. They obviously proved me wrong.
0: Right.
1: They were sitting there in the NBA finals. But the Knick experience, even last year, losing to the Pacers may have been the best thing that ever happened to them. As crazy as that sounds, I guess it's easy to say it now.
0: Right.
1: It's almost like on the opposite end, I hate to say this to Sean, the Red Sox losing to the Yankees in brutal fashion in 2003 was the best thing that ever happened to them. In a weird way. Because it allowed them to come back and overcome the ultimate of adversities, being down 3-0. And in the moment, you don't feel that. You can't say that. But now that we've got the grander picture, Tyrese Halliburton needed to happen. It needed to happen. Because who knows if we're sitting here talking about the Knicks as champions if that doesn't happen.
3: You're probably right. Unless they doesn't happen, the Knicks end up losing in the finals and it rallies them to come back and win the finals.
1: I guess you're right. You can create all these different fictitious.
0: No, they skipped a step.
1: Yeah. Right. I guess you're right. Let's go to Scott in Jackson, New Jersey. What's up, Scott?
4: Yeah, no, a couple of points I'd like to make if you give me a sec. First, I mean, part of the thing with the Spurs could have been, you heard it on the podcast, they look gassed. And that's a testament to someone with Mike Brown, who deserves all the credit in the world, taking his job with all the pressure it was. How many times when the Knicks were blowing people out did he sit the starters in the fourth quarter? That never would have happened under Thibodeau.
1: Yep.
4: The second point I want to make, and I'll let you guys, and I'll get off. When Stephen A. Smith and everybody else talking about all the things the Knicks had to go through, all the disappointments, and he cited the 2019 draft where we lost out on Zion and Ja Morant. That wound up being a blessing because we picked up R.J. Barrett, who we packaged for quickly, and got OG Anunoby, who we never would have made that trade, and we don't win this series without OG.
1: You're right. It's so, I find it fun and cathartic to do redrafts and almost analyze, would you have been better off with this or that or this or that, or if you won the lottery or didn't win the lottery. 2019 was brutal. You have a horrible season. You're tanking on purpose. You are dreaming of Zion Williamson. And if it's not Zion, it's Ja Morant. And looking at the way their careers have gone.
0: So far. Which has not been phenomenal.
1: You were better off picking third, getting a solid player in R.J. Barrett who had enough value for you to turn around and make the mega deal for OG Anunoby. So, you're right. It's the beauty of history, right?
0: Competency in the front office. That's what that is.
1: Yeah, but
0: you didn't see it in real time because they felt small moves.
1: Well, also, Leon Rose didn't draft R.J. Barrett.
0: Yeah.
1: He inherited R.J. Barrett.
0: Good point.
1: He was the one to make that trade for OG Anunoby. And when you look at the way this roster was built, it is fascinating to go through all the moves that they made because this is not a team that got lucky in the lottery. This is not a team that had it handed to them the way the Spurs had it handed to them.
0: Right. This is why I say it's not replicable because to find this perfect combination of players is not easy. They all understand. They're mature enough. They've been through some positives, some negatives, and have a coach who's been through exactly the same, but is experienced enough and coached in the finals with a legend, obviously in LeBron James, that he knows what this moment is all about. He knows that he has to be able to adjust, or he's going to die. And the confluence of things that happened, it's hard to replicate that because most teams want to race to the bottom and go find the next star, the next
1: or
0: the next
1: whoever. Superstar in free agency.
0: Or get him in free agency.
1: I mean,
0: but that doesn't always work.
1: Of course not.
0: I mean, the Knicks did that for years.
1: More, but you know what's funny? They did do it this time. They got Jalen Brunson in free agency.
0: But not the superstar.
1: Right. We didn't know he was a superstar.
0: Yes.
1: It was the guy that you least expected. But yeah, I think the way this team was built is fascinating. Like, it's not a homegrown, we drafted team.
0: Yeah.
1: It's not a, hey, let's sign this obvious superstar and that obvious superstar and create a super team. It is just smart, calculated moves.
0: Right.
1: And when you go by it piece by piece, which we'll do at some point today and tomorrow, it's actually a masterclass by Leon Rose. Now, believe it or not, Sean will remind us, there actually was baseball over the weekend.
3: 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Ben Rice hit a tie-breaking home run in the ninth. Jose Caballero followed up with a three-run bomb of his own. And the Yankees won a series in Toronto yesterday. How about that? 8-3 win. The Yankees stand alone today in first place in the AL East. The Mets, meanwhile, 3-for-5 day from A.J. Ewing, including a home run. They beat the Braves 8-1. Take a series from Atlanta very quietly this weekend. They're 5.5 out of the wild card. And oh yeah, the Jets, they signed Joe Tippmann to a 4-year extension. He goes from the Yips to Yippee with a lot of cash in his bank account.
1: With that said, I think the Yankee turning point is pretty straightforward. You touched on it, a tie-breaking home run by Ben Rice. Want to go with it?
0: Of course. He mashed that thing, too.
1: Let's hear it. The turning point.
5: Carefully taking his lead at second, 3-2 here to Rice. One out. And a pitch from Fisher. Swing on deep drive, right field. That ball is climbing, and goodbye. Two-run homer, Ben Rice. Yankees have a 5-3 lead. Hey now, here in Toronto.
3: And do we start to have the discussion?
1: Ben Rice is the MVP.
3: Ben Rice, King of New York.
0: No. Well, but the MVP is something that you have to think about.
1: Yes. No, I think he's definitely in that discussion.
0: I said it a month and a half ago.
1: No, you're right. He's definitely in it. Speaking of the King of New York, obviously that's become official. We will hear from both the mayor of New York City and Mike Breen, who made it official that Jalen is the King of New York. Plus more of your calls at 888-808-1019. 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
7: With the NBA season over and the New York Knicks champions, we can look ahead to this summer and this offseason. 8 days from today, next Tuesday, is the NBA draft, and the Milwaukee Bucks on record saying they would like for Giannis Antetokounmpo's future to be settled by then. 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It feels like the Boston Celtics, the top team to watch. I'm Nick Costos.
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13: 2.5 years ago, on a very slow sports day in the middle of February, I revealed information that City Hall has this private ranking system where they have sports kings of the city. And I revealed on that show 2.5 years ago that very quietly Jalen Brunson had surpassed Aaron Judge. Unfortunately, that hacky discussion, you know, it's occurred for 2.5 years to the point where last year we had a stationwide vote. Aaron Judge won. And for the entire summer, we had to refer to Aaron Judge as King Judge. The other night when the New York Knicks won an NBA title, it became official. Not just by me reporting it 2.5 years ago or the station arguing about it endlessly. It became official when two specific people made it an announcement that Jalen Brunson is the king of New York City. Let's start off with Mike Breen and his partner, Richard Jefferson.
14: He will be the king of New York for the rest of his life.
15: And rightfully so. He deserved it. He earned it.
13: Now, Mike took it a step further for the rest of his life. I don't know if that's true. I guess that's the new debate. But Mike Breen, Richard Jefferson, the king of New York. But to make it really official, yesterday, Tiki Barber asked the mayor himself, Mayor Mamdani, is Jalen Brunson officially the king of New York City?
16: Absolutely. There is no question in my mind or in the minds of any New Yorker. Jalen Brunson is the king of New York.
13: So it is official. So the debate has ended.
17: Why do you look so sad over there, Sean?
18: I'm not sad. It is what it is.
17: That was, you got hand on chin, leaning.
18: Tiki,
17: like, I smug little whatever look on your face. Like, Tiki, why are you so despondent?
18: I'm covered in cake. I smell like regret in the Knicks. And I'm sitting here and have to now, I'm anticipating Evan asking me for the 14th time in 38 hours to declare Brunson the king of New York. I'm not going to do it again. It's over.
13: No. You've already declared him the king of New York. The debate is over.
19: It's forever. That's the question.
13: Yeah, I think that the follow-up is, I don't think Aaron Judge can take it away from him. Like, I don't think winning the World Series is literally going to take the crown off. So I think, unfortunately, this isn't some temporary thing. Mm. You're going to have to live with this for a long time.
18: It's very easy to say in the aftermath. Get us to October when the streets are partying for the Yankees. Then we'll see. Okay?
13: Okay. Mm-hmm. And we'll reevaluate. Okay.
18: And this, hey, let's not make this anti-Brunson.
17: You're so, like, I don't know, downer.
18: I'm not a downer.
17: Just buy in, man. Accept the king.
18: Why does everybody want blood from me?
17: They just want you to get on your knees and bow down to the king.
18: I'm not going to bow down, first of all.
17: He's the king.
13: I mean, he is the tribal chief.
18: Guy turned the ball over 53 times in the finals.
17: You're bowing down to Aaron Judge for whenever, and he ain't win a championship.
13: I think that there is a moment, maybe not today, but you will have to get on your knees and ask forgiveness from your king. I don't know what day that is. I'm not sure. Maybe it's at the parade.
18: Yeah, like, sure. I clapped for the guy. How much more do you want from me?
19: What if I tell you his mom's a Giant fan?
13: Oh.
18: I'd be great.
13: Oh.
19: There you go. She's a Giant fan.
13: There it is.
18: All right. Can she help them win a Super Bowl?
13: We'll check in on how we did with our finals predictions coming up in a few minutes. But let's get back to you. 888-808-1019 is the number. Let's go to Corey in Queens. Hey, Corey.
19: What's up, Corey?
20: Hey, guys. Good to speak to you guys.
19: Likewise.
20: It's one thing I want to say to Evan, one thing I want to say to Tiki. Evan, I think low-key, even though you're on a coalition of the Knicks haters, I think you hate the Knicks, but you like this team. But you can't say it out loud because your coalition will kidnap you.
13: I will say this.
19: That's a good point, Corey. You're right.
13: The coalition of Knick haters congratulates all Knick fans. We are bitter and angry and jealous, but we offer our congratulations. I will admit that you are right. The Knicks have a very likable team. Jalen Brunson is a likable superstar. OG Anunoby, the only guy not likable on your team is Josh Hart. Everyone else, incredibly likable.
17: Why is he not likable?
20: Wow.
17: He is likable. He's the grinding guy.
13: Because he bullied Mikal Bridges into wanting to be a Knick. That's why.
20: But I've got to tell Tiki this while I got him.
19: Go ahead.
20: Okay, Tiki, I happen to be blessed to have a twin.
17: Oh, get out. Love it.
20: Yes, indeed. And both of us are bald-headed with stocky build. And I'm going to quote my family's going to listen to this. In 2004, we went to Las Vegas.
19: Uh-oh.
20: And let's just say a lot of women think they had a night with Rondé and Tiki.
17: Okay, then, Corey, you're welcome.
13: Wow. You got him hooked up.
17: You're welcome.
13: That's got to be a great honor.
19: It wasn't me. Like Shaggy. It wasn't me.
13: plausible deniability.
0: Caught me on the shower. It wasn't me.
13: Let's go to Rick in Queens. What's up, Rick?
21: Hey, guys. Remember last week I told you I had a dream?
13: Yeah.
21: And let me tell you something. I got 2 points to make. There was nothing like, honestly, seeing everybody, black, white, all kinds of just partying, hugging, and kissing. Honestly, goodness. I wish New York could be like that all the time.
13: I agree.
21: And point number two, Tiki, now, I may have it on you a little bit, because I got to say this, you are my favorite sports star. And I don't know, like, for instance, for me being able to call you up, like, I don't know if you were able to do that with whoever you, like, admired as your sports star or other callers out there like that. So the idea that I can call you up, kind of laugh, kid around, whatever the case is, that is something really, really cool.
13: That's why I love what I do, Rick. It's why I love what I do. People want to talk about my football career. I've been doing this for much longer.
21: Even if you didn't call a funeral home for me, and you cost me $1,000 in it for a tennis bracelet.
13: Right.
21: But I love you, and honest to goodness, and you're cool in my book too. Okay, thank God we won it.
13: Yeah, no doubt. We appreciate you, Rick. Congratulations. Let's go to Mike in Cranford. What's up, Mike?
22: Hey guys, really love the show, Evan and Sean. I was thinking about you. Part of me, although I love the Knicks winning. If they had gotten to game six and the NBA had to make a decision in the offices about that Wemby play, what would game six have been like, them making that decision? They would have had to have made a decision and have no Wemby in the game on Tuesday night.
13: So it would have been the typical closeout for the Knicks in this postseason. They had won by 40.
23: So for those that missed it, and this is where I came very close to one of my greatest predictions. When we left on Friday, I said the Knicks are going to lose game five. Obviously, I was wrong. But Wemby's going to commit a flagrant and be ineligible to play in game six because he was one flagrant point away from an automatic suspension. He committed a flagrant that was not called.
13: Yes.
23: Jalen Brunson made a three. Wemby did not give him the proper landing space.
13: In fact, it looked like, and the video is slowed down, it looked like he was looking to put his foot underneath Jalen's foot.
23: It was bad, and it's a call that...
13: It looked intentional.
23: It's a call that should have been made, but they never called it on the floor. Which means the only way they were going to ever upgrade that to a flagrant is by looking at it in the 2 days that they had before making an announcement to game six, which is what he's referring to. What would the league offices have done? It's a great question. I kind of lean towards them saying no, because they would have had to. Tiki, he threw Brunson to the ground and they said no.
13: But why is that different? They deemed that not a flagrant.
23: But
13: they deemed it not a flagrant because it was subjective. Victor Wembanyama, objectively, there is no subjectivity in it. Like, I don't really see his foot sliding under Jalen Brunson's landing foot. Objectively, he committed a flagrant foul. There is no way they could have allowed him.
23: I don't know. I'm just telling you. I don't know.
13: We'll never know because Adam Silver now does not have to answer that question.
23: No. He does because he'd be, I guess he wouldn't be suspended for next year. I was thinking he would miss opening night, but right. I guess not. It's for this season.
13: Exactly. It doesn't matter. His points restart after the season's over. The season's over, his points restart.
23: Damn it! I wish we did have an answer to that.
13: He would not have played in game six. He would not have played in game six. And if they didn't, then you need to get rid of the rule. So allow ankles to be broken. Allow careers to be ruined because you want to protect a 7'4 alien who's a jerk.
23: He's a cocky ass
13: and doesn't know how to play clean basketball because he gets beat up. He wants to beat everybody else up. He's dirty as hell.
23: He's cocky ass.
24: Cocky ass Wemby. Tiki said it first.
23: God, that's my favorite.
24: Cocky ass Wemby. Tiki said it first.
13: You know what? Ironically, I do think he's going to turn into a great NBA player.
23: Well, we
13: and he might be loved at some point. He is immature right now.
23: Mm-hmm.
13: And until he learns to respect the game that he's playing, people are going to say you deserve to lose.
23: I remember mid last week, we made a long-term prediction on how many championships he'll win because I think it is so lazy for people to continuously say, oh, he's going to win plenty. He's going to win plenty. It's the NBA. Winning championships is not easy.
13: No, especially in today's NBA where parity is of its space.
23: Sure. Staying healthy is not easy.
13: Right.
23: So I took the side of he'll get one and it'll be late in his career. Mm-hmm. And by the way, speaking of which, keep it in mind. We have a lot of traditions here at Evan and Tiki. And one of the traditions we have when a championship has been crowned is to predict next year's championship the day after it happened. So a little bit later on in the program, in fact, at the very end of this show, we will make our 2027 NBA Finals picks. But I thought of a lot of people on Saturday night. In fact, I texted a lot of people on Saturday night. And one of the guys I was very happy for is this guy. During football season, you'll hate him. And that is, of course, Al Cintron. Al, are you going to cry for us because of all the emotion you have overseeing the New York Knicks win an NBA title? Because if so, go ahead.
1: I already did, and I cried a little this morning as well. But I got something I got to get off my chest. Give me a minute, please. Ready? Right. Yeah.

0: those draft picks. As Wemby's cocky ass, no time for losers. The Knicks are the champions of the NBA world. There you go.
1: Nicely done, Al. Nicely done.
2: Get the hell out of here now. Goodbye. Jesus. I got it. Why do I have to hear about the draft picks? Why I got to get that?
1: Because you couldn't stop talking about the draft picks when it happened. This is your fault. If you would have just said, yeah, you know what? Great for the draft picks. We'll see what happens. Instead, you Net fans were, 5 draft picks for Mikal Bridges? He's never going to be worth that. What are you doing? He sucks. Good riddance. Wow, we stole it. We won this. Let's not even play a game. We can evaluate. We won this draft. Sure about
3: that. That's your invitation of the haters?
1: Yes, that's the invitation of all you Net fans out there.
3: Well, keep this in mind about Mikal Bridges, and he knows
1: this. And you
3: this.
1: Know you all did that.
3: No. Yes.
1: Thank
3: but
1: you. Thank
3: forget,
1: you.
3: Forget Net fans. Forget the 612 that are left of us. Nick fans spent a lot of time
1: that's
3: bitching
1: true.
3: About the trade, too.
1: It's true.
3: And it wasn't about the Nets. It was about, hey, is this player worth the treasure trove of draft picks?
1: Yeah.
3: That was the question. And I think that luckily when you win a championship, and I declared once you got to the finals the discussion over, because I think getting to a championship, getting to a finals, getting to a Super Bowl, getting to a World Series is enough to say, hey, that trade was worth it.
1: Right.
3: We had that discussion about Soto. I had it about Yoenis. But obviously when you win a championship, you could give the... You can give up 5 more picks.
1: Right. I'm trying to remember what my reaction was in real time, and I don't think I really had one. But looking back on it, the present value of some 12-year-olds right now, Mikal Bridges is so much more worth that simply because of what he brings.
3: It's not about the 12-year-olds. See, I think you're
1: missing.
3: It's about what you could have gotten instead. It was never about that. It was not about them kids or them picks.
1: Okay,
3: but
1: what could you have gotten instead?
3: Well, you know what this was about. You know who it was about.
4: There's no failure in sports.
3: It was about Giannis.
1: Yeah.
3: That was look, the answer's been made. You guys won. It doesn't matter. But it was Nick fans who debated amongst themselves, was this worth it? Was it smart? But it wasn't about the picks.
1: It was
3: about who they could have gotten instead.
1: But
3: that's who we're talking about.
4: There's no failure in sports.
1: We talk about the whole checkers chess thing. This is why Leon Rose is playing. We can clarify that he's playing checkers or playing chess as opposed to checkers, which Knicks fans in their minds were saying. Because in your head, you want Giannis. But what does Giannis do when your primary ball handler, your primary scorer is Jalen Brunson? So you need to protect him and accent him. I don't know if Jalen Brunson and Giannis will work well together. I don't know. Especially because Jalen Brunson's liability is defense. So what do? You go get some big, long-ass wings who can help you defensively while Jalen Brunson does what Jalen Brunson does offensively. So you go get OG. You go get Mikal Bridges. Obviously, Cat wasn't expected to be that great of a defender, but he ultimately, under Mike Brown, when he was coached the right way, turned into a really good defender. And so you built your team smart. You didn't build your team on this is the best 5 in the NBA.
3: Speaking of Giannis, and I have to say this, because I was cracking up all Saturday night thinking about this.
1: Yeah.
3: So obviously Jalen scores 45, a historic closeout performance by Jalen Brunson.
1: Right.
3: So
1: only Michael Jordan has done that, 45 in a closeout game and in the NBA Finals.
3: No, that's incorrect, because there's somebody else.
1: He was
3: the
1: last one that did it.
3: No, that's still incorrect.
1: Who did?
3: Exactly. I found it comical that nobody remembers that Giannis Antetokounmpo in game 6 of the NBA Finals against the Phoenix Suns scored 50.
1: Wow.
3: And nobody remembers.
1: Why don't we? Was it a blowout?
3: No, it was a close game, and it was game 6. I don't think anyone remembers.
1: I don't remember that game at all.
3: It was July 20th. Remember, the season got pushed back, so I think that's a part of it. It's the middle of the summer.
1: Yeah, but still, it was the NBA Finals,
3: I
1: dude.
3: Think that in the post-pandemic world, a lot of people were checked out. I know I didn't watch.
1: Oh, this
3: for
1: was
3: personal
1: this
3: reasons.
1: Is 21?
3: This is 21.
1: Yeah. That's
3: but Giannis Antetokounmpo scoring 50 in a closeout game, I will argue, is the most forgettable performance in the history of sports. And I feel bad because he did great. It's not his fault. But, like,
1: I can't picture a play in that game. I'm serious.
2: I believe it's the lowest-rated NBA Finals closeout game of the last 15 years.
3: Besides the real pandemic.
2: The real pandemic, yes. That one gets put to
3: the
2: side.
3: Those 2 years took a hit, 20 and 21.
1: Yeah, but that was the bubble one.
2: Exactly. That was up against Sunday Night Football.
1: But that one's memorable because it was like, dude, these dudes are in a bubble, like partying it up.
2: Right.
1: And guys are sneaking out to go to strip clubs to get wings.
2: Kiki.
1: Right. All these, like, that's, you remember it because it was weird.
2: But they clinched up against an NFL Sunday night football game.
1: Yeah, but I mean, you still paid attention to it because it was unique. We were getting used to watching.
3: So then,
1: everything
3: why
1: in the
3: does no one remember that Giannis dropped 50 in a closeout game?
1: That is interesting, dude.
3: I know.
1: When you said it, I had zero recollection.
3: Nobody does. Like, literally, when they popped it on the screen real quick, I am sure 90% of America was like, excuse me? Speaking of a trivia question.
1: Wow.
3: And this is the day.
1: Well, now you know.
3: Now you know. I'm going to give you another one that you're going to know. Because this is the trivia question of 50 years from now. I'm not going to give it to you, and I don't want you to look it up. I want you to think about it.
1: Okay.
3: And we'll address it in a few minutes. Name the five Knicks on the floor when they won the NBA championship.
1: Well, Jalen Brunson was not one of them.
3: Exactly. Jalen Brunson was not one of them.
1: This is why Mike Brown was the best coach in the NBA.
3: Because he knew how to switch out offense and defense.
1: Dude, you saw it with Carl Anthony Towns. I mean, not Carl Anthony Towns, Mitchell Robinson.
3: Yeah.
1: He puts him in. He goes, does what he does. Timeout.
3: Yep.
1: Before he can get fouled, come sit down. Like, I'm going to get my guys who can shoot on the court. Like, he did it over. They didn't talk about it on the broadcast.
3: Right, right.
1: But it was happening.
3: Oh, no doubt.
1: And so it was Jalen Brunson was not on.
3: We'll answer the trivia question in a few minutes. Chris in Lindenhurst. Hey, Chris.
5: Hey, guys. How you doing, man?
1: What's up?
5: I got a lot. Let's see if I can get it all in one time. First, the first person I want to thank in all of this is Evan. He texted me the minute the game was over congratulating me. That is pure class, and I thank you for that, my friend.
3: Chris, I did it. I made a list. I was joking about this on the air, but it was true. I made a list of people that I knew I would text as soon as it was final. And I tried to fire it off immediately because I was depressed. And you were definitely on it. You're a good Knick fan, and I congratulate you.
5: Look, I appreciate it. And Evan, you know, I've said for years that always the best radio is when Evan is pissed off. You know, dribble, dribble, dribble, fat, fat, fat. But I've changed. This whole euphoria, and that's what this is, it's euphoria, has made it that I want Evan and all the other fans who are not Knicks fans to experience this at some point in their life. You have to. Living in this area, it's not easy. All the stress that we all have every day just to survive in the New York area, this lifted so much off the weight of everybody. To bring the entire city together like this, I've never seen it. We'll probably never see it again in my lifetime. But I want to just thank a couple people. I want to thank Joe Beningo and all the years that he went through. Sitting next to him at Evan's wedding, the first thing that we talked about was Kristaps Porzingis and the New York Knicks. Okay,
3: That's a memory.
5: I want to thank the forgotten Knicks of yesteryear. Brian Quinette, Stuart Gray, Kennard Winchester. These people that donned the uniform, that were 12th man on the bench. This is for all of them as well. They're part of this euphoria. And the last thing I want to say, I lost a lot of respect for the San Antonio Spurs, and I'll tell you why. And it's starting to pick up a little steam, I've noticed. At the end of the game, what is the first thing that you saw on the television was Jalen Brunson walking over to the San Antonio coach, shaking his hand
3: out of
5: respect and thanking him. Nick Johnson, yes. Where were the other Spurs? Old Wemby, with his tail between his legs, directly walked off the court and went back, did not approach any of the Knicks, and all the rest of the team followed him into the tunnel.
3: Yeah.
5: Now, I know the NBA is not like the NHL, where after each round you go and you shake hands like I think it should be.
3: Right.
5: But I lost a lot of respect for an organization that I thought had a lot of class. That was a very classless move.
3: No, you're not wrong about that. I think only two Spurs that were shaking hands was like Harrison Barnes and Luke Kornet.
1: Yeah.
3: Like the old guys.
1: Right. The guys who understand that respect matters. Now, again, this is a maturity thing with the San Antonio Spurs. And in time, I think this fixes itself when they're 26 years old as opposed to 22 years old, and Wembanyama has become more acclimated. Because look, to defend him, he did grow up in France. English is his second language.
3: And what you're saying is the French don't have any class.
1: No,
3: that's what
1: it's not that.
3: Says.
1: It's just he did grow up in France, and so the social cues and the sportsmanship that is taught to us, all of us who played sports, think about it. When you were 8 years old, 7 years old, you didn't like bitch and moan and scream and yell and walk off the field when the game was over. Your dad or your coach made you shake hands with the other team. That's ingrained in us
3: yes.
1: from the time we're little kids. And in hockey, as he was just mentioning, if you don't do that, if you don't respect the game in hockey, you'll get your ass beat.
3: Right.
1: Like, legitimately. They won't even play hockey with you. They just beat your ass. And so Wimby will learn that the longer he's here. And the more he feels like he understands American culture, then I think he does those things better. But it was a bad look.
3: It was a terrible look.
1: And it's not like you could ignore him.
3: No.
1: Because he's massive. And he walks off the court, sullen, obviously disappointed, but it's a game, man. We're not talking life and death. We're not talking war in the Middle East. It's a basketball game, and you're going to have plenty more opportunities to win championships.
3: For those that knew of Wemby but didn't watch him a lot, he did not ingratiate himself well to the general public.
1: At all.
3: He came across like a whiny biatch.
1: Yes.
3: He came across dirty, and I think he is one of the dirtiest players in the league. And then even at his post-game press conference, in which he talked about dominating the series, he ended it by saying, "I'll see you guys never." Mm-hmm. It was just a very douchery kind of thing.
1: It felt like a 15-year-old kid.
3: Yeah, it felt like a child.
1: Yeah, like, "I'll see y'all never." Like, what?
2: That's a good point.
1: What the hell are you doing? Shut the hell up, dude.
3: Now, here's the best part. The best part for Knicks fans, who cares?
1: Like, right, vanquished him. Knicks fans don't care anymore. But for a guy who's supposed to ascend to the face of the NBA, who is this iconic, unique alien, we call him, because of his size and his skills, his ability to shoot three-pointers, he's got a ton of growing up to do.
3: No question. No question. Let's see how we did as a radio station with picks for the NBA Finals right before it started. We'll go through it real quick because we got a lot of people. Let's start up with my guy, Joe Beningo. Joe B, NBA Finals.
6: I want to see them win the championship at home. Like, I don't care where they win it. They could win it in the Lincoln Tunnel. It doesn't matter. But I want to see them win the game, win the championship at home. So I'm picking the Knicks in six. I don't think they're going to just blow through the Spurs like they've done basically everybody else. I don't think that's what we're going to see here. But I'm picking the Knicks in six.
3: Knicks in six. Let's hear from our good buddy, Tommy Lugauer.
7: And I think they are going to smash the Spurs in five. To the point where San Antonio will be begging for mercy by the end of it.
3: You know what's funny? Tommy was right about the series. Joe was wrong. Joe was more right in his assessment, though, than Tommy. Because Tommy's like, we're going to blow. They're going to tap out. They show you all that. Joe's like, it's going to be tough, bro.
2: You know,
3: so I almost give Joe the edge on that one.
2: I don't know, because I feel like the Knicks did make the Spurs tap out in a different way, though. It was just, you cannot give up.
1: Well, it's different. It's an interesting, like, the math makes you look at it differently.
2: Yes.
1: Because, their aggregate win and win margin in the five games was 12 points. The aggregate. So five games, they won by 12 points.
3: 10 was the big one. Everything else was they won by 1-1 and 4 and lost by 4.
1: But think about the other fact, which is in the first quarter of these games, their aggregate was negative 57.
3: Mm.
1: And so when you think about that delta, it's like 45 points.
3: Yeah.
1: So in reality, in five games, they almost won by double digits outside of the first quarter. So they really did beat that ass. You know what I mean?
3: Well, and you know what? Here's the way history looks at things. The diehards, the ones who experienced it, will always know what this series was. Just like I brought up Mets Royals. The Mets lost in five, but I know they blew game four and game five and game one. Like, I know that. But history says, the Royals won in five. That was easy. Mm-hmm. History.
1: It's the same thing with the Yankees and the Dodgers.
3: Yes.
1: Like, every one of those games, the Yankees could have won.
3: History will tell you it was only a five-game series. Mm-hmm. Those who experienced it know far better.
1: Right.
3: That's how I view things like that. Let's go to our morning guys. We'll start it off with Greg Giannotti. What does Gio think?
8: Knicks in six, and I'm going to go with that as well, but I'm going to have the Knicks up 3-1 in this series, then losing game five, and then winning in game six at the Garden.
3: Close. Mm-hmm. Let's hear from Boomer Esiason.
9: I'll go with a six-game win here for the Knicks.
3: So we got Knicks in six by Joe Gio and Boomer. What about Jerry Recco?
10: I don't think the Knicks win this in four. I'll pick them in six.
3: Wow. How about Al Dukes? I'm curious what Al Dukes has to say about this.
11: Knicks in seven.
3: Ooh, we got our first in seven. Now let's go to our friends in the afternoon. We'll start with Craig Carton.
12: And I've got the Knicks in five.
3: Oh, well, him and Tommy.
1: All right.
3: Let's go to Big Mac.
11: I'm going Knicks in seven.
2: Knicks in seven.
12: It goes the distance.
11: Knicks in seven.
2: Wow.
13: All right, let's go to our radio show. Sean Morash.
7: I think the Knicks come out sluggish from the rest tonight, but they rally in the second half. And maybe not as dramatic, but they have a pretty big comeback and win game one tonight, leaving a young Spurs team stunned. The Knicks jump all over them in game two and take both games in San Antonio. A back-and-forth like thriller in game three.
2: Are you going to sweep?
7: And the long goodbye. If the Knicks are going to do this, I'm bending the knee, I'm laying down my sword. They're going to do it by being the most dominant NBA postseason champion we've ever seen in our lives.
14: You shut the hell up.
7: The Knicks in four.
2: Wow.
13: He ultimately was right. Because
11: you were so close.
13: Plus margin, they were one of the most dominant playoff teams of all time. Tiki Barber.
1: I think Mike Brown ultimately outcoaches Mitch Johnson.
2: Wow.
1: So in 2026, the New York Knicks win in six.
13: So as you can hear, 10 for 10, everyone has picked the New York Knicks. And then there was one straddler, one person that would not say the Knicks are going to win that series. I'm proud to say it was me. I think this is very evenly matched. But at the end of the day, and I say this with as much respect as I can offer, because if you've listened, you know I've been fair. Losers lose. And ultimately, I think the Spurs will win this series in seven.
2: Mm.
13: I got that wrong.
2: Very.
13: I got that wrong. So of all the people at the station, only two actually nailed the series prediction. Craig Carton and Tommy Lugauer. They were the only ones to say Knicks in five. And honestly, I'm not biased. Those are two people that mean a lot to me. I think the tiebreaker goes to Craig because he didn't say that the Spurs would tap out and get a blue ribbon. So I think Craig wins this.
11: Yes,
13: is that a fair assessment?
11: I think you're right. I think you're very right.
13: Plus, if I'm not mistaken, and I do have the audio, but I didn't want to do it, Tommy after game one said that they would sweep. So he also went off of his prediction. Right. So, yeah, victory for Craig. You got that one right. Knicks in five.
11: I see these. So all the old guys were there. I don't know if you know the answer.
13: Are you talking about Knick players, old players?
11: Old players.
13: Yes.
11: They're there.
13: Yes.
11: And including Oak.
13: Now, he went on his own. He was not brought there by James Dolan.
11: I know this.
13: Yeah.
11: But after the game, there were like 8,000 people, Knick fans, that were in the arena celebrating with them. Like, it was that whole thing where they were going to keep New Yorkers out. It didn't happen. New Yorkers got there.
2: Yeah.
11: And all the legends were there. Timothy Chalamet was there. They all were. All the legends that have been to all these games. Was Oak on the court?
13: I don't think so. I don't think so. I think he went there as a fan, as a spectator.
11: And what did he do? He just left?
13: He watched the team win a championship and probably went home.
11: But everybody else was celebrating with
13: the team. How could he celebrate? First of all, forget about him and Dolan. He's alienated Ewing. He's ripped Patrick Ewing at every turn, and this isn't new. This is something that's been going on for a long time. So
11: why was he there then?
13: I think you want my real reason?
11: I mean, because if he's there,
13: taking advantage of the Knicks' shine, that's what he's doing.
11: Yeah, it's not going to do anything for him. We know that, but what is it? Why was he there?
13: I think to watch the game. I think to take advantage of the shine and watch the game.
11: To me, it felt like he was there with all those his former teammates.
13: He was not.
11: So he was just there independently.
13: Correct. He's gone to road games. He is not back at Madison Square Garden because I don't think he's allowed.
11: Yes.
13: I think facial recognition would kick him out because he's suing James Dolan in the Garden, so they're not letting him in. We will answer the trivia question that will be around for the next 50 years. Who were the five guys actually on the court when the New York Knicks won a title? And we will get back to your calls. We want to hear from you the emotional reaction to the New York Knicks doing something you never thought you'd ever see, winning an NBA championship. 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
10: 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The hockey season also came to an end last night.
11: What?
10: Yeah, the artist formerly known as the Hartford Whalers won their second cup as the Carolina Hurricanes 3-0. The key to Carolina's cup was, of course, Chris Drury dismantling the Eastern Conference playoff threat that owned them in previous years, but that is what it is. The Fan Focus was sponsored by Town Fair Tire. Nobody beats Town Fair Tire. Nobody.
11: The trivia question you will be asked for many, many years would be, who were the five guys on the court when the Knicks won an NBA championship and broke the drought of 53 years? And Tiki mentioned, well, I know Jalen Brunson wasn't one of them. And he's right.
12: Because he had a towel over his head at the end of the game. I remember that. So are we guessing?
11: I know the answer. I'm asking you if you want to guess before I reveal it to the people.
12: So let's guess. I know OG was on there.
11: OG is correct.
12: Because he got the rebound.
11: Well, he got the rebound, but he was also taking the free throws.
12: That's a good point.
11: So he's a lock.
12: Great point. So OG.
11: OG is one.
12: Mikal Bridges.
11: Mikal Bridges is two.
12: Was Mitch?
11: Mitchell Robinson was not on the court. He was not on the court.
12: All right, so well, Landry Shamet.
11: Landry Shamet was on the court.
12: So they had all their long wings.
11: I thought he got hurt, by the way. Didn't he limp to the locker room?
12: Yeah, but I remember him checking back in.
11: Yeah, what happened there? I guess he was okay.
12: By the way, that looked really bad, too.
11: I agree, and he slipped, and there was a lot of slipping going on in Game 5.
12: Right.
11: There were so many guys that fell to the ground. So far, you've got OG, you got Bridges, you got Shamet.
12: I got all the wings. So I'm going to go Shohan.
11: It is. That's the steal right there. That's the one I didn't think you'd get. Jeremy Shohan was on the floor when the New York Knicks won an NBA championship.
12: Deuce?
11: It was not Deuce McBride.
12: Well, who the hell was?
11: The last one's not as exciting.
13: Josh Hart.
11: Josh Hart, of course. Josh Hart. But the tricky one was Shohan.
12: Yeah.
11: Jeremy Shohan, the former Spur.

0: was on the floor when the New York Knicks won an NBA title. It kind of sucks that Brunson wasn't, but we all know why. Mm-hmm. I mean, I'm not saying it was a bad strategic decision, but yeah, those are the five guys on the floor when the New York Knicks late Saturday night won an NBA championship. We'll get to your calls, 888-808-1019. Matt is in Manhattan. What's up, Matt? Hello, Matt.
1: Matt, what's up, dude?
2: Hello?
1: What's happening?
0: Hello, sir. What's up?
2: Well, I want to recount a story that I think you guys might find interesting. I sat next to Spike Lee for a year in 1985, the first year he had season tickets.
0: Wow.
2: And the year the Knicks drafted Patrick Ewing. So I had an entire year of Spike, and there are literally 50 stories I could tell. But right. There's one that I was thinking of that you guys might find interesting.
0: All right.
2: Can I tell it?
0: Go ahead. Sure. Hopefully it's good.
2: Okay. So, yeah, I think it was pretty good. So I didn't know who Spike was, and I think this was before his first movie came out. And, you know, the big thing I noticed about him was he was really small. So he was like 5 feet tall. And he would stand throughout the game.
0: Right.
2: And he had a running commentary about the team. Okay.
0: Right.
2: So the player he hated was Pat Cummins, who was the power forward on the team. I don't know if you guys know all the trivia about the first year of Ewing.
0: Right.
2: But the team was Ewing, Pat Cummins, Lewis Orr, Sparrow, and Gerald Wilkins was also
0: Louis
2: a rookie.
0: Orr went on to coach Seton Hall.
1: Wow.
0: Yeah.
2: Yeah, he was from Syracuse. We were in, I think, Section 306, so they called it the Greens.
0: Mm-hmm.
2: So anyway, the entire game, every game, Spike would be screaming at how terrible Pat Cummins was.
0: he's very similar to like a regular fan. Despite making tons of money and sitting courtside and all that, no matter what you think of him, like him screaming about one particular player sounds like me. Sounds like me at a basketball game.
2: The entire time. And he always wanted him to be replaced in the lineup by this guy named Ken Bannister.
0: Right.
2: He was called Ken the Anvil Bannister.
0: Right.
2: And he just, this went on for like five or six games. He's just screaming and screaming at Cummins. And my brother and I had, you know, two tickets. We sat next to him. And my brother was really getting irritated by Spike because he's standing up, he's screaming in his ear. And he thought it might be racially motivated that Cummins, who was the second best player on the team but was white, and Spike kept screaming at him for Bannister, who was not a very good player. Anyway, finally, you know, I turned to Spike and I said, Spike, I'm not sure I called him Spike. I'm not sure I knew his name at that point. But I said, hey, you keep screaming at Pat Cummins because he's white. And all of a sudden, he started laughing and laughing and laughing. And he said, I was just messing with you guys to see if you were cool.
0: He was doing a fan test.
1: Oh, that's amazing.
0: Listen, say what you want about Spike Lee. That is a guy you have to actually feel good for.
1: Well, of
0: because
1: course.
0: He got, they were the suckiest of sucky teams, and he'd be there. And as we found out, he pays for his season tickets.
1: Yep.
0: Unlike some of the other celebrities. Let's go to John in Harrison, New York. What's up, John?
3: Hey, how's it going?
1: All's well.
0: Good. What's on your mind?
3: So you guys, Mike Breen is the king of announcers. So of course, we all love him.
0: Mm-hmm.
3: But you guys are the king of analyzing calls. And there's one part of the call, I don't know if you've realized, when he called out that they said, Knicks fans, he said, Knicks fans, you can cry. And I wondered, did he listen to the show on Friday, your conversation? I wonder. Want to know what you three think.
0: I would love to think that that would be the case, but I do think that over the last few days and weeks, it has become realer and realer that the New York Knicks were capable of winning an NBA championship.
1: Yeah.
0: And I think that that is a discussion a lot of people had, which is, how am I going to react when this happens? Am I going to cry? Am I going to scream? I don't know how I'll react if one of my teams wins. And so while I would love to arrogantly tell you that that was the answer, I don't think it was. I think Mike Breen probably thought to himself, how is he going to react if the New York Knicks win an NBA championship?
1: Like, I think because he's kind of a fan, even though he's professional and he's unbiased in his calls, because he does call it both ways, and he calls it like he sees it. But he's been doing this for so long.
0: He grew up as a Knicks fan.
1: Right.
0: He was doing radio. He's doing TV.
1: He can't not be a fan.
0: And that's why I took a little bit of offense to Sean when he tried to compare this to Joe Davis. It's not comparable at all. I mean, Joe Davis is a Johnny come lately. I don't know what I'm going to tell you. He's been broadcasting for 5 minutes. Mike Breen's been calling the Knicks since the Knicks were on WFAN, and he was doing the games here on WFAN
1: right.
0: when he was doing sports with Imus. Like, his history with the Knicks goes back so far. And watching the series, I think he was fair. I think he got very excited off of spur calls. So I think he handled it as best as he possibly could. And I think that that last call, and I don't know what the Hicks in Texas is saying. Quite frankly, I don't care. But I know here in New York, that call is going to live forever. That's right up there with Sam Rosen or Marv Albert, whatever call you like to think about from the Rangers in 94. It's right up there. In fact, I'll tell you right now, and I can't be any more independent than me because I am not a Ranger fan and I'm not a Knick fan. If you take Rosen and Marv and Breen's final calls. In fact, you know what? Get Tyler Murray's call. We got to be fair to this guy. Let's get the, find it. Ask Cap. Tyler Murray is the radio voice of the Knicks. Sean looks like I got
4: that. That was the question I had, was who was Tyler Murray?
0: Tyler Murray is
1: we
0: the radio voice.
1: We talked about this
0: voice.
1: On Friday
4: with Monica McNutt. I know Monica McNutt. I'm sorry. I didn't realize.
0: And we gave Tyler a lot of credit because his last call on the OG tip-in was really good. We played it. Wanted to give him his due. I have not heard his final call of the Knicks winning an NBA championship. And so we'll put that one in the mix, and we're going to rank the four. But I can tell you right now, no offense to Sam or Marv, I think Breen's call is better than the Ranger calls. I really do.
1: I haven't heard the Ranger calls, so I can't.
0: Well, what we will do, in fairness, is we will get all four, and we will have a proper ranking debate.
1: Yes.
0: Not today, though, because we have a lot of time to go through this stuff.
1: Yeah. Do we have Tyler's the final call?
0: He's going to find it. We will play that one now. Because I have a lot of things planned this week, including one thing that I like to call the Holy Grail, and I have found it. I got it. What I was looking for. And everyone should be worried. Everyone's reaction to the signing of Jalen Brunson. Tommy, if you're listening, you're not alone. Mm-mm. I got everyone. I got Craig. I got Gio. I got Boomer. I got me. I got to hold myself accountable. I got Tiki.
1: Yeah, and I was like, who's that?
0: I got Big Mac. Big Mac was doing a solo show. It was easy to find. I got everyone's reaction to the signing of Jalen Brunson. And some of you, not all of you, may not like what you hear. I'm just saying.
1: He was not the Jalen Brunson that he is now.
0: You're already defending this?
1: You could be forgiven.
0: You're already defending this?
1: For agreeing with all the pundits who hated this.
0: Okay. We'll get to that tomorrow. All right.
1: Because, by the way, most people likely shaped their opinion based on what other analysts said.
0: Okay. I got what you're saying. You mean like this?
5: Jalen Brunson isn't the answer.
0: Is that what you're referring
5: to? Yes. Jalen Brunson isn't the answer.
1: Exactly.
0: We will debut that tomorrow, though. I look forward to it. And I've been looking for this for weeks. It took a lot of listening to old shows. Mm. It took a lot. And it was not fun.
1: I mean, I don't even think I was on the net on WFAN.
0: No, you were.
1: Was I?
0: Oh, yeah. No. Yes. Yes, you were.
1: We had just moved.
0: No, you weren't. Yes, you were. No, I got you. Of course you were. I have it. I got you.
1: But you probably still have the national network.
0: No. It was you on WFAN.
1: With me and BT.
0: Yes.
1: Okay.
0: I got it.
1: It was probably our first year here.
0: Yes. I got it. I got Craig. I got Boomer. I got Gio. I got myself. And I got Big Mac. Am I missing anybody, by the way? Who am I missing?
4: I've lost track on who works here and who doesn't.
0: With all due respect, like, Tommy wasn't on the air full time, so I have his tweet. I mean, his tweet we made famous when he said this would be typical Knicks if they signed Jalen Brunson.
1: Dude, those shirts that we sold.
0: Yes.
1: Those are got to be legendary at this point.
0: Yeah, we're going to reprint more, by the way. Mm. A special NBA championship reprint of the famous tweet Tommy Lugauer tweeted the day that the Knicks signed Jalen Brunson, in which he said he's not that good.
1: This would be typical Knicks.
0: Typical Knicks. It never ends around the signing of Jalen Brunson. Do you have the Tyler Murray call?
1: I do.
0: All right, let's take a listen. This is the radio voice of the New York Knicks. We've all heard Mike Breen a million times. Here's Tyler Murray and Monica McNutt on the Knicks Radio Network, the final call as the Knicks became champions.
6: Three dribbles. One shot for the championship. He got it! 4-point lead. 7.5 to go. De'Aaron Fox across midcourt with five. Left wing handoff to Wembanyama with two. Takes a three that he misses too strong. It's happening, Knicks fans. It's happening. It's been 53 years. But for this moment, it was well worth the wait. Wow. A playoff run that'll go down in history and a team that will live forever. Next stop, the Canyon of Heroes. The New York Knicks are NBA champions.
1: Wow. You know what I appreciate most about that?
0: That was a great call.
1: I actually did hear it because I saw it on Monica McNutt's Instagram.
0: Yeah.
1: She completely laid out, and you could see the emotion on her face. Like, she could feel it.
0: Sure, sure.
1: And so he was awesome. He said exactly how you needed to say it.
0: That's a great call.
4: It's a great call.
1: Fantastic.
0: I think it may be better than Breeze.
4: Dude, the pacing is great. Yeah. The way he inserted Canyon of Heroes, but like left the beat, that's a great call.
1: And he's standing up and it's like...
0: You have a visual on it. I don't have any visual.
1: I had the visual. Okay. So I'm just doing
0: straight audio on this one.
1: Dude, he nailed it.
0: That was a really good... And seriously, Mike Breen's call is all-time great. So if I end up picking Tyler Murray, it is certainly not a knock on Breen's call. I think that's a testament to the broadcasters we have in this town. Mm-hmm. Because Mike Breen batted 1,000, and that Tyler Murray one, that just gave me chills. And you know how I feel about this.
1: Of course.
4: And good for Tyler Murray. That's a great call.
0: That is a great call, and I don't think it's getting enough attention. So every hour, let's start. I don't think we're allowed to, but... Yeah. Well, we can every once in a while. That's a great call by Tyler Murray. If you're out there, salute, sir. And you know what I loved about it? Can I tell you specifically? Mm-hmm. His reaction to the free throw.
1: Yes.
0: Breen didn't do that as much because, and look, once the free throw's made, the New York Knicks are NBA champions.
1: Of course.
0: Now, I know, could there be a four-point play? Could there be something? Of course.
1: Not with who was on the court.
0: Right. They're too smart.
1: They're too smart, and you saw it. They backed completely away. Do whatever you want to do.
0: Right. It's okay.
1: You can take a half-court shot. Guess what? It's not going to be 4 points.
0: Tyler called the OG free throw make. With a much bigger gusto than Breen did.
1: Yeah.
0: Right. Now, again, maybe that's radio, TV. Maybe that's being the national guy. I don't know. But that was like the slight tiny thing that I loved.
1: Because the free throw ended the game.
0: It ended the game.
1: Yeah.
0: It made them champions. And I mentioned this to you yesterday when we did our one-hour special, which is still living on YouTube if you want to check it out. It felt like it was inevitable for 5 minutes with all the fouling. And it reminded me of the way the Rangers won the Cup in 94 with the icing. Where you're like, oh, come on, this is over. But you had to wait, and then the face-off, and then, okay, we won. Like, there was that delay before the New York Knicks were NBA champions. Let's go to Bruce in Texas. Hey, Bruce.
7: Hey, guys. Thanks for taking the call. So many things, but I'll try to get through quickly on a couple of them. Number one, it's so nice to hear the silence coming out of San Antonio, 90 miles from by south, about not only the game, but about this force that is Victor Wembanyama. I can think of at least six centers off the top of my head in NBA history that will eat Victor Wembanyama for breakfast. So that's one. Number two, I was a Knicks fan before Joe Beningo. I saw my first Knicks game in 1959. So when Joe is talking about Dick Van Arsdale and all the old Knicks. You know, and you say, nobody remembers him. I'm screaming at the radio. I remember him.
0: You do.
7: I was there before you. Number three, you can't estimate how much this victory meant to a basketball town like New York. That's great. And I'm going to, having said that and loving these Knicks, and they are as likable a team as ever, now I'm going to put the brakes on two things. Number one, they are not the 70 or 73 Knicks. They're simply not. The 73... The 70 Knicks beat with a center on one leg and the greatest single seventh game performance by any athlete ever in all four.
0: Bruce, I don't think you're wrong necessarily. It's one of those debates, and I know it's going to happen. I understand that we are going to hear the other side of this, that this is the greatest Knicks team of all time. It's better than the 70 team. It's better than the 73 team. And I'm not one to say let's not have the dumb argument.
1: Right.
0: But it is so truly a dumb argument because of the eras and how it's just incomparable.
1: The game is different. It's completely the teams are constructed differently. The pace of the game is different, even though the way that this game five went, you would have felt like it was back in the 80s.
0: Well, look at the way they shot the basketball. Right. The New York Knicks shot 36% from the field.
1: And the Spurs shot 38% from the field. They were both in the low 30s from three-point range. It was ugly.
0: There was no game during the postseason, not a single one, where the Knicks shot worse than 42%, and yet they shot 36% in game five.
1: Mm-hmm.
0: But the other thing that is so grossly unfair, and he was about to get to it, is comparing who they beat. Because that's not this modern Knicks' fault.
1: Right.
0: Like, this is a different era. Yeah, they didn't go through Kobe Bryant. They didn't go through Wilt Chamberlain. They didn't go through LeBron. That's not their fault.
1: Right.
0: They went through who they were supposed to go through. And by the way, they annihilated most of them. So that's kind of why this argument, and I'm sure it'll happen. I'm going to be honest with you. I don't want to have it here. I just think it's so frustrating and dopey.
1: But the people who want to have that argument just want to argue. Because there's no solution. There's no easy answer. Because we talk about what the perception is of the of those teams, but what we're really discussing, and this is why you can't be right, is the perspective that we all have.
0: Right.
1: The current Knick fan perspective is of this team. A lot of them, I'd say 60% of them, don't have a perspective on the 70s Knicks. They have a perception because of what they've been told, but their personal perspective doesn't exist. They didn't experience it.
0: Oh, I agree.
1: They didn't live it.
0: I agree.
1: So you can argue with them all they want, but they're just arguing off of perception, not perspective. And so it just becomes, it becomes fruitless. It becomes pointless. It becomes ignorant when you really think about it, because there's no point in it. So we don't need it.
0: And it genuinely,
1: let's just celebrate this team for as great, for as great as they were this year.
0: No doubt. And genuinely becomes unfair to both teams.
1: Right.
0: Because it's like, oh, the Knicks, they didn't beat anybody.
1: Right.
0: It ain't their fault. They beat who's in front of them, and they forced half those teams to tap out.
1: Right.
0: Like, they beat some of the teams in front of them so badly, they were giving up by the time we got to game four. We'll get back to your calls coming up at 888-808-1019, and I will tell you the player that absolutely stole the show during the post-game celebration. In fact, I'm not going to show you. I'm going to let you hear it when we come back. Plus, more of your reaction to the New York Knicks as NBA champions.
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11: The Carolina Hurricanes are Stanley Cup champions, and so much credit goes to coach Rod Brind'Amour. Brind'Amour has been the coach since 2018. The Canes have made the playoffs every year but had not gotten over the hump, and now they do and are Stanley Cup champions. And remember, Brind'Amour captained the 2006 Hurricanes to a Stanley Cup championship, so he has now won with Carolina as a player and a coach. I'm Nick Costa.
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26: Come back. The Larry O'Brien Trophy is back in New York. The Knicks are champions. For everything orange and blue, keep it right here on The Fan.
0: When the New York Knicks won an NBA championship, you had a few choices. Choice number one was to go to sleep.
4: Now, I know that some of the coalition did that.
1: Dude, I could not wait to go to bed.
0: Oh, really?
1: Oh, I could not wait.
0: You were a go-to-sleep guy?
1: I was like, all right, I'm out. See ya.
0: Okay.
1: Brooklyn was still awake.
0: Wow. So you had the go-to-sleep people. Tiki's one of them. Option number two is just a party. You know, you're going out, you're drinking. Hopefully. Oh,
1: I was already drunk.
4: Fair enough.
0: Well, I guess for others who was to continue drinking.
1: No, I got served too much tequila at Joe's house. So I was like, all right, I'm out.
0: I understand. Maybe you go bar hopping. Maybe you are in the streets of New York City, hopefully being responsible. And then the third option is actually what I did, which is to watch everything.
1: Until like 2 in the morning?
0: Yes, just to consume everything. And I have to admit
1: something. You're
0: not
1: even a Knicks fan.
0: No, but I think I was numb, honestly. Mm. Like, I wasn't happy, but I was numb to it. And something happened very late at night that I thought was hysterical. And it's going to surprise you that I thought it was hysterical because it's really insulting to me. Okay? It was very insulting to me. And yet, I don't know if it was the delivery or the way it was said or the innocence of it. But I actually started laughing, and I'm going to warn everybody in the audience, if you're driving, you may want to pull over because this is very funny.
1: Go ahead.
0: And again, offensive to me, but very funny. Ariel Hukporti was on the podium.
1: I saw this after the fact.
0: With Mikal Bridges. And Ian Begley, our good friend of the show, was asking Mikal Bridges a question about dem picks. Okay? It was being brought up to Mikal. And I want you to hear the interaction that would then continue to occur. So, ladies and gentlemen, this is after the New York Knicks became NBA champions. Here's Ian Begley with Ariel Hukporti and Mikal Bridges.
2: The last 2 years of, like, criticism, fans, ups and downs. I mean, how does it feel for you?
3: You talking about picks?
5: Yes, sir. Look what we got.
3: So grateful.
5: 2-5.
3: You know, just very grateful. But... Yeah, like, but I just,
5: yeah,
3: a lot of times I've been tripping.
5: Come on, we got
3: other fans
5: been
3: on me. The thing is about me, like, I want to always be better. So, you know, whatever how they feel, I always want to be better.
5: Man, he's
3: so
5: too humble, man.
3: I just hope, you know, I'm still here and continue just to, you know, keep that edge and keep pushing me because, you know, if they strongly believe that we have a chance every year and they really strongly believe they need me to be better. I'm already thinking that, so.
0: All right, so all
1: he's
0: the
1: trying to be all proper. Well, and give like a straight answer.
0: Yeah, he was trying to give a straight answer, but at one point, Mikal says, "Oh, you're asking about bleep them picks,
1: right?
0: Is that what you're asking about?" Here's more of Ariel Hukporti completely taking over the press conference to remind everybody, bleep them picks.
6: Coach should be next.
5: I got something to say though.
7: You on that live? You on that?
5: Y'all still listening or no? Hey, listen, about them picks. We're not leaving.
0: Yeah, we
5: got him out of Brooklyn. Look at him now. Look at him now. He's a champion. Look at him now. Everybody doping you and shit. What? Nah, I ain't take no bottle for me, bro. Hey, f*** the picks.
1: This is Mikal, by the way, was getting up to leave.
0: Yeah, well, and he was taking the bottle from him. And he kept screaming, F them picks.
1: Ain't nobody taking a bottle for me.
0: We got him up out of Brooklyn. See, that was, it was offensive. But it made me laugh.
1: Right.
0: I have to admit, the whole thing made me laugh. Ariel Hukporti screaming, F them picks over and over
1: again. He was fully imbibed.
0: He was imbibed and he was standing up for his guy.
1: Yeah.
0: Because like we talked about earlier, forget the few of us on the other side of that trade. That was Knicks fans critical of the trade.
1: No, of course.
0: That was a very critical deal. As was giving up Dante DiVincenzo in a trade for Carl Anthony Towns.
1: One of those things that you notice about this team is how close they were. And we always talk about it, the Villanova guys with Jalen and Josh and Mikal Bridges, but it really felt like it was all of them.
0: Yeah.
1: Right? I mean, after the game, it was Deuce who was hugging Jalen Brunson, right, and taking a towel off his head, like, absorb this. Because Jalen was walking around with a towel on his head. After he shook Mitch Johnson's hands, he had a towel, and he's probably, you know, trying to contain his or not show his emotions. But Deuce is like, man, just show it.
0: Mm.
1: Like, just, this is it.
0: I think in a sport like basketball, that kind of connection is much more important than the others.
1: Well, I think it's easier, too. Because it's like you're traveling a ton. You got 82 games that you're playing. You're on the road a lot.
0: Same with baseball, though.
1: I know, but it's just, it's it's not 40 guys or 26 guys.
0: It's less guys, but also, like, connections matter, where in baseball, it really doesn't. Juan Soto and Francisco Lindor never have to talk to each other.
1: That's right.
0: It's not a big deal. But if Jalen Brunson and Karl Anthony Towns don't talk to each other, that's a problem.
1: 100%.
0: Chemistry matters on the court.
1: I think baseball is an individual game played collectively.
0: No, it can be. Right. Like, we've talked about baseball locker rooms in the past, and I'm always like, it's not that big of a deal. In basketball, it matters. You need that kind of connection.
1: Right.
0: That did not happen in San Antonio. We heard minutes after the game was over in the press conference, and I forget who said it specifically, but basically Dylan Harper was not happy about his playing time.
1: Mm-hmm.
0: I mean, you heard about it immediately.
1: Well, I mean, this is another Mitch Johnson thing. Like, they have De'Aaron Fox here. He's going to make a ton of money. He was brought to be the veteran influence in the young locker room, but Dylan Harper should be the guy.
0: De'Aaron Fox will not be on the Spurs next year.
1: I mean, if he's earning his way here, he won't be.
0: Well, he's going to be on another team. He's going to be on a team with a lot of cap space that wants draft capital as a way to take him on.
1: Right.
0: But use your imagination.
1: My point is, at some point, Mitch Johnson should have said, Dylan Harper, you're our guy.
0: Yeah.
1: You're going to be our creator. I know you haven't done it. It's not your role on this team, but learn it, because Fox was a detriment, especially in game 5.
0: I want to take this call because I think this is fascinating. And I don't know the answer to this, because we are in uncharted waters with winning a championship. It's been a very long time. The last time we had a championship in this town from the four major sports was your New York Giants. And I remember there always being a battle of, hey, when is it okay to start talking about the offseason? Like, at what point can we say...
1: Well, in basketball, it's immediate.
0: Well, I know. It's the draft's next week, and the Knicks have a first-round pick. Like, I get it, but how quickly do we move? Now, Dave in Queens has some thoughts on the offseason. Are you ready to talk about the offseason, Dave, or do you want to still bask in the glory of an NBA championship?
6: No, so I definitely want to bask in the glory of the NBA championship, but I think I have a little bit of a different view, and I feel like a lot of Knicks fans don't realize what I'm about to say is true, and they're just going to be thinking to themselves, like, yeah, that is how I feel right now. So before I make my first point, I just want to say the one person I feel so happy for on this team is Mitchell Robinson. This guy's been on the team when, like, this team was in the dumpsters with 15 wins.
1: Right.
6: And he's been here all the way until the end. So if there's anyone I really, I feel so good for, Mitchell Robinson. You got to love that guy for being around all these years, you know, since 2018.
0: Yep. Yeah. Very good point.
6: That's number one. Yeah, that's number one. Number two is, I was sitting outside my house yesterday, scrolling through Instagram like everybody else. The feed's full of Knicks stuff. You're taking in the glory. And a certain emptiness sat in for me. It kind of felt like the end of, like, a really, really good TV show that you just started binging a few weeks ago. And you're like, you look forward every night, you know, to see another episode, and you know you have another four more seasons to go, and it's just awesomeness. And when that TV show ends, you feel a sense of, like, emptiness. Like, there's no other TV show that's ever going to be like that ever again in my entire life. And that was the emptiness. I was like, there's no game on Tuesday. There's not even another series. Like, the rush is gone. Like,
0: right.
6: So, like, I felt a little bit of emptiness knowing that there's no more games, no more miracles. And that's kind of how I feel right now. And I just want one more season, one more episode, one more finale of this so-called TV show.
0: Dave, it's a great point. It's something my dad told me years ago after the Mets won in 86.
1: Mm-hmm.
0: He said at some point, you're like, now what?
1: Yeah.
0: Like, you move on okay, now what?
1: Well, luckily, we live in a town, unlike San Antonio, where there is something immediately happening. In fact, it's happening now.
0: Oh, you mean the baseball?
1: The baseball. It's happening. Mean, oh, seriously.
0: Talking about. Okay.
1: But what the hell is happening in San Antonio? Now, I know you're fans of whatever else is going on in the state, and maybe you're a Rangers fan or whatever, but there's nothing in your town that you can go participate in.
0: Right, right.
1: In San Antonio. There's a lot you can go participate in.
0: Yeah, no, there's definitely things to do and sports to do. It's more you just saw the ultimate. Now what from that perspective? Mm. And I would love to have this discussion where I could tell you how I feel after that happens. But for now, it's only asking you guys. So, like, Sean, when the Giants won the Super Bowl in 2011, or 2012 technically in February, was there ever an emptiness in the days and weeks that followed?
4: I don't think it's an emptiness, man, because you know what you end up doing? You end up going back and rewatching a lot of games, and it kind of fulfills your whole thing. Your whole journey is fulfilled in your head, in my mind.
0: Yeah, that's probably the answer. Right. If you, to our last caller, want to, I would relive everything over and over again.
4: That's it.
0: That's how you do it.
1: Yeah, and look, there'll be documentaries made. I think, didn't Adam, not,
0: Ben Stiller.
1: Ben Stiller confirmed that he's working on some project.
0: Yes.
1: So,
0: yeah.
1: Like, you're going to watch that over and over again. Well, you're not going to go rewatch all the games, and maybe the 29-point comeback, because that was the one that was most epic in the NBA Finals. But you're going to watch whatever the Knicks put out. You're going to see all of the content that the players are now, you know, partaking in, and the victory tour that they're all going to be going on. That's what you'll watch. You're going to see the highlights all over the place.
0: Let's make a show rule. It is Monday, June 15th. The offseason, you know, starts now. I mean, as a Net fan, I'm worried about Darius Akof Jr. Like, I'm all over it. I've been all over it for months. When is the day that you, Tiki Barber, will allow Knicks fans to start breaking down this offseason?
1: Friday.
0: So once the draft is
1: next week.
0: So when the parade is over,
1: yes.
0: Now we can do offseason.
1: Yes.
0: Okay. Sean, when do you give the Knicks fan permission to start breaking down the offseason?
4: I was going
0: to
4: say when we wake up Tuesday on draft day, but I think Friday's a good answer.
0: I think you nailed it. Mm. So we're going to open the show Friday with how much they should pay Mitchell Robinson.
1: Who are they getting with their late first round pick and 2 second round picks?
0: Hey, they have a first round pick, though. That's big in a deep 24.
1: 24.
0: And that's in a very deep draft.
1: But then they turn right around at 31.
0: Yeah.
4: I also had my own thought on the Knicks offseason question. Maybe not for now, but I'll ask it anyway. We're so used to Christmas Day at noon. Are we Christmas Day 5:30 now with the Knicks?
0: I don't know what that means.
1: Is it a late game or is it early?
0: Oh, Christmas.
4: The Knicks always play noon Christmas Day to start the day. They're the champions. Do they play 5:30?
0: I think there's a couple
1: things.
0: They got
1: to be prime time.
0: They're
1: Christmas
0: not day. Only going to be prime time on Christmas, they're going to open the NBA season with the championship banner. The question is, who do you want to face?
4: I think you bring Wemby into the Garden for opening night.
1: That would be cold-blooded.
0: You know, I think what the answer is?
1: He wouldn't play.
0: I think the answer is, where is Giannis traded? Because it feels right now like it's Miami, Boston as two of the big teams.
1: Why Giannis?
0: Because he's the biggest offseason move. He's a star. And whoever gets him in the East is going to be talked up as like the team to knock off the Knicks. You know, in fact, the Knicks probably won't even be favored because of the disrespect they get.
1: I mean, they weren't really favored this year.
0: They weren't, even though they should have been.
1: Of course.
0: So if Giannis goes to Miami, I think you're looking at the Heat against the Knicks at Madison Square, which, by the way, the history of that. And if Giannis goes to Boston, then I think you got that.
1: Right.
0: So my you want to do predictions? You want to make this official? Who do the Knicks play on opening night?
4: All right.
0: I'm going Giannis acquiring team plays the Knicks on opening night. That's my answer.
1: I'm
0: going
1: to say Knicks Pistons.
0: Pistons, huh?
4: I know it's unconventional. I'm going finals rematch just considering how many viewers this finals got.
1: It's just going to be a disappointment, though.
4: Victor Wembanyama. He's the evil villain.
1: He is, but he won't be the villain for long.
0: And you know what the best part about playing the Spurs would be? They got to watch it. They got to watch the banner go up. Mm. That almost should be a rule that there needs to be a finals rematch right after they play in the NBA Finals season opener.
1: That's just cold-blooded, though.
0: All right, save that audio. They don't announce the NBA schedule until August, so we have some time. Let's go to Dave in Babylon. Hey, Dave.
1: What up, Dave?
8: Hey, guys. Tiki, first a UVA point for you.
1: Wahoo.
8: The last two valedictorians of our local high school are going to be, one is already a Wahoo, and this year's valedictorian is going to be a Wahoo.
1: Oh, that's fantastic.
8: That happens to be the alma mater of one Sean Morash. How about that?
1: I mean, that's good for them, because that might be the only way to get into UVA out of state, to be a valedictorian of your high school.
8: Smart kids, and that's one is a crazy Knicks fan.
1: That's awesome.
8: I live across the street from him.
1: Yeah,
8: but anyway, I wanted to talk about the, I was 20 when the Knicks won their last championship. And I wanted to opine about the significance of the OG trade compared to DeBuscher. Mm. When we made that trade, I said to a friend of mine, I said, you know, this could be like the DeBuscher trade. And there are so many traits that they have in common. DeBuscher was a great rebounder, as you know, great shooter, great team guy. He could defend probably 4 of the 5, whereas OG can defend 5 out of 5. But that was so significant in getting it over the top. And we were talking about comparing. You guys didn't see those teams. So I can tell you my perspective on it was that they weren't all that different. They were kind of a more modern team than teams of that era. Willis Reed, when he became the center after they made the trade, had a great range on his jump shot. He could shoot from 15 to 20 feet. So he would drag Wilt out. He would drag the centers out,
1: right,
8: which made life easier for other guys. Plus, he had a great post-up game. And he was a tremendous defender, and he was giving up inches to all those guys. He was incredibly tough. And the trade was addition by subtraction, too. Howard Butch Komives, the guard from Bowling Green, was a good solid player. He was a lefty. They didn't call him point guards back then, and he had good range on his jump shot. But the thing that was key was trading Walt Bellamy. Not that he was bad, but he was a 6'11 post-up center, and he kind of got in Willis's way a bit.
9: Yeah, right, you clogged
8: so
9: up the
8: they
9: paint.
8: Became a smaller team, but they became so much more athletic. And all five of those guys, Willis included, could bring the ball up against the press if somebody was, you know, going to try to get into a game faster by doing that, you know. But this was such a run. I watched the game with my daughter. My son was in the city in his apartment with his buddies, and I've been apologizing to them ever since they've been born for the teams we root for. We're Mets, Jets, Knicks, Islanders.
0: This makes it worth it, because as much as you made them suffer with bad teams, it probably fits even better when you finally see them win.
9: Yeah.
0: Like, if you had given them all the right teams in this town, maybe they'd be spoiled. Maybe they'd expect it to be easy. But when you're rooting for the Mets, who haven't won since 86, or the Jets, who haven't won since 68, or the Knicks, who hadn't won since 73, or the Islanders, who haven't won since the mid-80s, it probably just makes you stronger as a fan. I think the Dave DeBuscher OG comparison is a very interesting one.
9: Mm-hmm.
0: The only thing, obviously not seeing Dave, you know, as a player, because it was before my time, was a three-time All-Star when they acquired him. OG was more of a really talented guy who had a tough time staying on the court. Remember, mm-hmm. he never played during their championship run of 19, at least in the postseason, who had the talent but wasn't the proven commodity that Dave DeBuscher was after the next guy.
1: I don't think he was viewed as this. His corner three-pointer, at least in the finals, felt automatic.
0: Automatic. I think it's been that way for a while with him.
1: It absolutely has, but we don't think of him that way. Right. We think of him as this big wing defender who can score when you need him to, but is he capable of scoring 20 or 30? And he proved that absolutely he is, and they needed him to, especially in game four.
0: And also just make the big little play.
1: Yeah.
0: And what I mean by that is in the second quarter when you're down by 12, the big steal or the big block. He had a lot of those.
1: Mm-hmm.
0: The reason I brought him up as an MVP after game two was because he was doing so much of that.
1: Right.
0: There was so much of the little big play that OG was making. We'll get back to your calls in a minute, 888-808-1019. And there was only one moment during the Knicks celebration that made me close my eyes and picture another loser in town finally winning for the first time in a long time. I'll share that thought with you coming up. But, hey, for the first time in 53 years, it is official. The New York Knicks are NBA champions. 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
11: 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For baseball heads out there, if you're wondering how much the ball will travel in Vegas, we did this a little last week. The Colorado Rockies, known for Coors Field offense, scored a franchise record 23 runs on the road in Vegas yesterday. The Rockies hit 6 home runs. In the 6 baseball games that were played in Vegas this week, there were 102 total runs scored.
1: Wow. Hey. The World Cup is going on too, Sean. You know that, correct?
11: Yes.
1: No fan focus, fan folk guy on the World Cup. I mean, we did win 4-1.
11: Yeah, but that was Friday. We have another game Friday that we'll be at the Mad Hatter for.
1: Oh, good promo.
0: I want to make that clear. Tiki and I will be at the Mad Hatter for. Sean's going away.
11: Yeah, well.
0: That's how much he disrespects the World Cup.
1: God, you don't even care.
0: He's leaving.
1: Dude, what is wrong with you?
11: I have to travel the world.
1: The Ivory Coast, of all teams, upset France in the opening round of their group stage. And you don't even care, Sean? What kind of sports radio host are you?
11: I care. I care enough to know that Turkey now spells their name differently.
0: On Friday night.
1: When they call it Turkey A.
0: Turkey A. When the USA won on Friday, I was at the Met game. And it was an hour and a half rain delay, the whole thing. They flashed the score on the board. And it was a packed house at Citi on Friday. The place erupted.
1: Yeah, that's kind of cool.
0: People were into
1: it. People get into USA. And I guess it helped the Mets, too, because they took 2 out of 3.
0: They did. They won on Friday night. They had a very limp offensive performance on Saturday, and then they won on Sunday. It was a good weekend for the baseball teams, very quietly. Mets win 2 out of 3. Yankees win 2 out of 3. I've accepted Steve Gelbs' apology for the ridiculous thing he said on Sunday, and we could all move on. He was just doing the shtick that, you know, Craig and everyone else does, which is, you know, in hockey, there are 3 teams. In baseball, there are 2 teams. In football, there are 2 teams. But in basketball, there's only 1. And yeah. Gary Cohn was like, well, the Nets exist. Haven't you ever heard of them? And Gelbs is like, nope. And then I tweeted at him. I was like, come on, Steve. And he's like, I'm sorry.
1: Yeah.
0: So, Skelbs.
1: At least he apologized.
0: I accept your apology. I will tell you, before we get back to all your phone calls, one moment from the Knicks celebration that does give hope to another loser team in this town. But first, Sean is going to feed us a big one.
11: Oh, that's right.
6: Sean Moresh in the booth, somebody.
0: Did you forget?
11: I did.

0: It's cinco de roncho. Bam! Crunch! Let's go!
1: Giddy up. Cinco de Luncho is brought to you by Helix Wireless, connecting everything everywhere. You know, it's kind of ironic we're doing this after that caller talking about filling the void of the next couple weeks and months. How about reliving these games? I'm giving you the top five championship DVD games from this Knicks run.
2: I like this one.
1: Nice. All right? This has been something we've only dreamt about with teams here, right?
3: It's true.
1: Here we go.
4: Here we go!
5: Number five.
1: The Game 3 loss to Atlanta. Gut series moment in the playoffs. Mike Brown ended up changing the offense after, but I think that's kind of like the rallying game. So I know you don't want to include a loss here, but they went to basically not lose a game for 6 weeks after that.
6: Yeah, and they only lost one more game after that.
1: Yeah,
6: that's a good one.
1: I think that was pivotal.
5: Number four.
1: The game 176ers blowout, 137-98. Joel Embiid complained to the officiating, and Tiki called him a bitch.
6: And he didn't play in game two.
1: Yep.
2: That was the best part of it. Tiki was such a big part of this Knick run with some of the things that he liked to say about it.
6: Man, I just call it like I see it.
0: Yeah. Tiki called Embiid a bitch.
6: I mean... Am I lying?
2: No.
1: And I also should say, the reason that game's also included is we forget we were at a point in time where the days coming up to was, man, would you rather play the Celtics? Would you rather play the Sixers? And I think that game one blowout just kind of showed you, oh, okay. Yeah. This is what we got here.
2: It doesn't matter.
5: Number three.
1: Number three is the Eastern Conference Finals game one, 22 down in the fourth, the win in overtime. And I think that proved once and for all, for anybody that was still doubting, including me, to be honest with you, that the Knicks could win a championship. That kind of felt like the moment where this team felt different.
6: Well, it was also the game that defined what the Knicks did the entirety of the NBA Finals.
1: Absolutely.
6: Every game was a double-digit deficit in the first quarter. And they found ways to storm back. It became inevitable.
1: Yep.
2: The Knicks had a history. If they lose game one at home, they don't win the series. They would have stared that straight in the face if they didn't complete that comeback.
1: Yep.
5: Number two.
1: Number two is the NBA Finals game five, the clincher. Look, the Knicks once again didn't panic. They were trailing, strangled the Spurs in the fourth quarter like snake to its food. Didn't play with their food. And of course,

0: final series against the
1: Spurs. Yeah, we brought this up earlier, and Jalen scoring 45 is what, I mean, it won him the finals MVP.
2: Yeah, I think OG had a real chance before that.
1: And that's what we were talking about when we brought this up before, because what would be the defining moment of this series? And remember, we always said on Friday, it's going to depend on what happens.
2: Yeah.
1: In game five, and Jalen scoring 45 makes it that much more memorable. But what will be 10 years from now the thing that every Knick fan remembers? Will it be Jalen's 45? Because it wasn't beautiful. It wasn't a beautiful 45. It was just a methodical 45.
2: And it was also
1: a workman's 45.
2: It was also so necessary because the rest of the team shot the basketball so awfully.
1: So we brought it up earlier. What will be more memorable? I think it probably will be OG Stippen.
2: Yeah.
1: Because that was so improbable. And when you rewatch it, it's like, did he even try to do that?
3: It's crazy.
1: And you know what I mean? OG, he just touched it and it went in.
2: OG revealed on The View earlier this morning. What a sentence.
1: Yes.
2: He was trying to dunk it.
1: Yes.
3: Wow.
1: He just couldn't get it. Yeah. He reached for it. He couldn't get it to dunk it. So he just kind of let his fingers do the
2: tip.
1: Put the tip in.
3: Just the tip. Yeah. Now, Teague, you mentioned 10 years from now. I do think it's funny to look back, like, how about 20 years from now? I think there will be some people that blend some of this and go, wait, that wasn't the clinching game? Mm. I think you will have that moment in history down the line.
1: I mean, the only reason I can't say that is because 45, and I had the stat wrong, it's 45 by a point guard.
3: Mm-hmm.
1: You had Giannis scoring 50, but the only other closeout game with a point guard scoring 45 was Jordan. And so I think
2: what's the definition of a point guard?
1: It's a primary ball handler.
2: Fine.
1: That's what it is.
2: It
1: really doesn't matter anyways. But I think Brunson scoring 45 is, and because it was literally almost half of his points.
2: And he's the guy. Like, he's the king of New York. He's the one that will be remembered forever. He could retire his number now.
1: I don't think you're going to forget that they were separate games, because Brunson's 45 stands alone.
2: Well, one thing I've already scheduled in my phone is exactly to the year date of OG Anunoby's performance, we're going to debate if it's a top five moment in New York sports history. We're going to see if it really passed Reggie's three home run game, but we'll do it a year from now. Now, we had talked openly, Knick fans, non-Knick fans, on if seeing the Knicks win an NBA championship would just change your perspective, would make it almost easier to envision the other losers in this town winning. So the Jets, the Mets, the Nets, the Islanders have been losers. Like, can it make it more clear? And the Rangers are sort of losers. I mean, 94 is now a long drought. It was 54 years before that. So you're talking about one championship in 80-some-odd years. So, I mean, I don't want to offend
3: you. No, you're not offended.
2: Do you want to include the Rangers in that?
3: I think we've gotten to that point. I think now that the Knicks have crossed that threshold, I think you can put the Rangers back on the clock.
2: All right, so it's the Mets, it's the Nets, it's the Jets. The Islanders are rough because it was a dynasty, though. But it's been a long time.
3: Yeah.
2: Like, what do you want me to tell you?
3: Pre our lives, essentially.
2: So would the Knicks winning make it clearer for you that one of these other teams could win? And I sat there watching the celebration, and I was in a dark place, and I was like, no, I can't see it. Until something happened. There was one moment that made me envision one specific team actually winning a championship. You know what team it is?
1: I'm going to say the Jets.
2: You are correct. There was one moment that made me say to myself,
1: the New York Jets suck.
2: That they could do it too. And it came from the mouth of James Dolan.
4: I saw a team. We were a team. We've been a team the whole time. But I want to say something to New York. Hey, New York, I'm sorry it took so long, but here we are, and hopefully it won't take that long again.
1: Oh, man. That's almost Harold Dean.
2: I want to be as respectful as I can when I say this, all right? James Dolan has now, I guess, erased the negative feelings that Knick fans had about
1: 100%. Him. 100%. You're never going to go back to saying or looking at him in a derogatory way.
2: But I'm going to say that kind of sounded weird. Like, it sounded dopey in a way. And that's why I loved it. Because that could be Woody Johnson. Like, Woody Johnson is James Dolan. James Dolan is Woody Johnson, right? And so when I hear James Dolan so excitedly say, I'm sorry, New York! I almost can picture Woody Johnson saying the same dopey thing. Like, hey, Jet fans! I'm so sorry! Like, am I crazy to think that Dolan's clumsy way of speaking to Knicks fans

0: gives me hope that Woody Johnson.
1: Well, the thing about Dolan is that you kind of saw him seed the control, not seed, but hire the right person to be in control, and you saw it coming. Like, maybe you didn't, you couldn't envision it because Knicks fans have so much doubt and belief that something negative was always going to happen. But you could, if you were independent, if you were truly IBO, you saw the steps coming. We talked about this in the break just a second ago, how this was a process that started with bringing in Julius Randle. You know what I mean?
2: Right.
1: And then slowly you get there, you get your asses kicked by Atlanta, and DeAndre Hunter put Julius in clamps. And the next year, 2 years later, you have Jalen Brunson, and then Cat and Mikal, and then all of a sudden Josh Hart is, it's like, wait, we got it. It's a process, man. So I think if it happens for the Jets, we'll see it coming. At least now we'll know what to look for.
2: They need to have a meeting, those two. Like, literally, Dolan needs to sit Woody down and say, look, because Dolan's admitted that he's gotten better as an owner. It's not like he's delusional to this. Like, yes, he's more hands off. He almost has to sit Woody down and say, look, Woody, I know you suck and you've sucked for 2 decades, but look at me. I used to suck too. Right. And now I'm getting Knicks fans to cheer me because I just said, I'm sorry. And then I awkwardly screamed into a camera. That can be Woody Johnson. So I had a very tough time imagining the other teams I root for.
1: It's kind of a vulnerability, right?
2: Yes.
1: Like, you make yourself vulnerable, which is hard for these multi-billionaires to do.
2: But the other thing you need to do, and I know that some still doubt this. I was on this argument a year ago because there are a lot of Knicks fans around here blaming Dolan for the firing of Tom Thibodeau. And I'm not a fan of James Dolan. Mm-hmm. I just try to call it like it is. I never thought it was his fault. I always thought it was a Leon Rose decision. And so I believe that he hired someone and gave him all the power. My only hope with Woody Johnson is that he's doing so.
3: Daryl, Mr. Smiles, Muji.
2: That he's doing it with Muji.
1: But are you going to give Muji all the power?
2: I think you have to. And as much as the David Stern stuff bothers us with Alonzo, you have to give the right executive the right power. The question is, are they the right executive?
1: Or create the position. Create what the Falcons did with Matt Ryan. Like a president of football who makes those decisions.
2: So someone above Mr. Smiles?
1: Yes.
2: Daryl Muji?
1: Yeah. Like football mind that sits in that president role. That's how you do it.
2: Do you agree with me, both of you, that hearing James Dolan awkwardly say that gave you visions of Woody Johnson saying the exact same thing?
1: No, I could see Woody saying it.
2: Thank you.
4: I thought the same exact thing. Yeah.
2: Gave you hope. Gave me hope. The only team I have hope now for is the New York Jets. That's where I'm at. Thank you, Knicks. Mets, still no shot. Mm. Nets, you don't exist.
1: I mean, you did beat the Braves 2 out of 3.
2: Yes, yeah, so I'm very excited.
1: You got 13 games out of first place.
2: Not about that. I'm so pissed at Hoff. I love Hoff. He labels the Rico Bronya I do Mets cut into Braves deficit. I'm like, no one's thinking that, bro. No. We're happy they won a series. That's cool. And I was happy about it, but cut into their deficit. Now let's get back to your calls. Let's go to Philip in Tom's River. What's up, Philip?
5: Hey, Evan and Tiki. How are you guys?
1: All's
5: thanks
1: well.
5: For taking my call.
2: What's up? No problem. What's up?
5: Perfect. I just wanted to bring up, I have one date circled on my calendar, and that's July 18th, when WWE goes back to Madison Square Garden. How are they going to treat Danhausen there? Are they going to put up a banner? What are they going to do?
2: I think they should have fun with it and put a banner up. Danhausen is, of course, the one who uncursed the New York Knicks and was on the carpet ride, if you will. Danny, you know what Danhausen did the other day?
1: No, I didn't see
2: that. I hope this works, not only because I'm a good person, but because selfishly it'll help me, too. Danhausen personally uncursed Sal Licata.
1: What?
2: Yeah, Sal said to him, look, I'm cursed on a lot of levels. Can you uncurse me?
1: Huh.
2: And Danhausen uncursed him. So my assumption is Falcons are going to win 12 games and the Mets are winning the World Series.
1: I mean, they got the right president of football.
2: Look at you.
1: Matt Ryan's my dude.
2: Let's go to Robert in Queens. Hey, Robert.
6: Hi, guys. How are you? Great show. Evan, please just let me finish before you cut me off. Because I've been following you for a long time. Tiki, big Giant fan.
1: Appreciate
6: Sean, you know I love you. Evan, the name of the show is Evan and Tiki with Sean Morash. You never, ever, ever start off the show by saying Sean's name. So for us Sean people, I think that has to change now that the Knicks won the championship. Wow, that's number one.
2: There are actual Sean people?
4: I didn't even screen that one.
6: Oh, yeah. Big Sean people. But secondly, did you ever hear the nursery rhyme, Old King Cole was a merry old soul?
2: Yes.
6: Well, we in the audience have it, Old King Troll, as in Evan Roberts, was a very old soul. See, Evan, you think you get over us, but you trolled the Knicks from the beginning. They're the best team. They should go all the way. And inside you were saying, I hope they get knocked out so my Nets are something. But guess what? They kept on winning. So you have to change along with it, but they kept on winning. And you have to change. Oh, I'm really happy. I'm sincerely. You were crying like a baby Saturday night.
2: I was.
6: But not in love for the Knicks.
2: But
6: you were crying like a baby that you got to deal with this all. Thanks for your time, guys.
7: Appreciate
2: you. You're right about everything you said, but I've never denied that. Like, I picked the Knicks to get to the NBA Finals because genuinely I thought they were the best team in the East. Now, I fully own this. I did not think they would win the NBA Finals. Mm-hmm. So I'll take that L, and I've been very consistent about that for a year. That was not trolling. That was my opinion.
7: Right.
2: And I have also been honest to a fault because sometimes I probably shouldn't have to remind people, no, I'm not happy that the Knicks won a title. I don't want to hear how it's good for business or it's good for the city. I don't feel that way. So I'm not a troll. I'm real. I'm being honest. I can't be any more transparent that I thought the Knicks were very good. I thought they were a team capable of going to the NBA Finals. I thought they would go to the NBA Finals, and I thought they would lose. I was mostly right, eventually wrong, and I was deathly upset Saturday night. So I don't even think that's an insult. That's all true.
1: Yeah, he just stated it like it was.
2: I know. I'm not disagreeing with that. He is right, though. The name of the show is Evan and Tiki with Sean Morris, so I will do a better job of incorporating your name.
4: It's no problem. I live at home with my wife. I'm used to disrespect. It's okay.
2: More of your calls coming up. Plus, at the beginning of every year, we make a grandiose prediction for the year that was. One of us has already been proven right.
4: Oh, shut up.
2: We'll find out who coming up. 888-808-1019.
1: You needed to be specific, and you weren't.
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1: 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The World Cup is here, even though Sean doesn't talk about it. And NJIT, the number one public university in New Jersey for alumni success, according to the Wall Street Journal rankings, is putting you, that's right, you, the fan of soccer, in the action. 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
2: All the way back on January 2nd, it was the last time we were on the air, all of us, including Tommy, at 2 o'clock. We made predictions for the year that was. It's a tradition around here.
6: Yes.
2: A grandiose prediction for the year that's about to occur. And on June 15th, 2026, one prediction that was made by the four of us...
6: Stop your gloating.
2: ...can officially be deemed a success.
6: You suck.
2: So, ladies and gentlemen, let's go back to January 2nd, 2026... when this prediction was made by me. Here's my grandiose prediction. Unlike Tommy, I'm not going to make the same mistake he made. I'm not going to get specific. I'm just going to say it. The drought is ending this season. A New York team is winning a world championship. That is happening. Mm. There will be a parade. Obviously, one of the unfortunate things about doing middays is you have to be at said parade. And the odds are very high that it'll be a team I do not root for. But I'll put on a happy face and do the best I can. Like Joe and I did the 3 different times we went to parades. But there's going to be, and I'm not like taking the easy way out here. It's not going to be a soccer team. It's not going to be a sport we're not paying that much attention to. It's going to be in the Big Four. In the hockey, in the NBA, in football or baseball, a team is winning a championship. A New York team is finally doing it. There will be a parade. That is happening in 2026.
6: There you go. So that was easy.
1: I mean, it's a good thing it wasn't the Giants or the Jets, because that would have been in 2027.
2: That's right.
1: So you're lucky.
2: Well.
1: You're lucky in your whatever.
2: I never needed to be specific. There were no rules. I remember Tommy last year was
1: What was Tommy's? Because he was very specific.
2: So last year, he said a Boston team will lose to a New York team twice in the postseason.
1: Yes.
2: Which he nailed. It's a great prediction. Except he wouldn't just leave it at that. He said the Knicks will beat the Celtics.
1: Yes.
2: Correct.
1: Yeah.
2: And then he said the Mets would beat the Red Sox. Right. As opposed to letting it just marinate, and he would have been right.
1: Yeah, you're right.
25: You have also apparently pissed off somebody.
2: What are you talking about?
25: I'll put him up. You just called. There you go.
2: Who's this?
26: It's Lou Gower.
2: Nice
26: to hear from you guys. First time in 6 months, by the way. I'm basically in the abyss at night. I never hear from you. I just heard this clip. I'm listening to you guys. I just woke up. And is Sean there today, or is he skipping the podium or recording a Giants podcast?
2: Because, doing both, Tommy.
26: The clip I heard is not the entire clip. There is more to that audio. Remember it well. So
2: what?
26: Sean clearly did some editing because there's more audio that needs to be played.
2: What?
25: I have it here.
2: Okay. Well, there's more to the clip?
25: Here we go.
2: All right. One of those teams that win a championship, and we will save all this audio, and if someone's right or wrong, we'll play it, and we'll hold ourselves accountable.
1: Sounds like he's all about your name.

0: Thanks, Tommy.
1: 100%.
0: That's all that was.
1: The minute he said it, I thought he thinks the Knicks are winning the title.
0: Yes.
1: Because he knows that the Spurs are going to beat the Thunder in the playoffs because they own them.
2: What?
1: And the Knicks will play a young Spurs team not ready to win a championship, and the Knicks will beat them.
2: What the hell was that?
3: Huh? I think, Tommy, you and I can claim victory right now. I mean, what the hell?
4: Wow.
5: You're welcome, by the way.
3: Wow, I didn't remember you saying that. So you took my point and furthered it by saying the Spurs are going to beat the Thunder and then lose to the Knicks?
0: Yeah, I was playing a little fungo with Tommy. See it? Just toss it up for him. Hit it out of the park.
3: That's impressive, man.
4: I got to give you that. That was good. Oh, sorry.
5: I appreciate that. I think collectively we all, like homework in high school, got to the conclusion together.
3: Except,
5: yeah, we used all three of our brains.
3: Right. Everybody except for Sean. Everybody except for Sean.
5: Exactly.
3: Now, how are you with all, because I offered him a congratulations. I texted Tommy after they won the title, even though he's very mean to me sometimes about my teams. How are you feeling now 2 days later after your Knicks are now officially the kings of the NBA universe?
5: You know, my first great sports memory where sports finally loved me back was obviously Eli to Tyree. And I remember being in college and how amazing that feeling felt. And then obviously all these years have gone by and Giants got another championship, but my other teams haven't won. And, you know, you wait for this moment forever and you hope that it comes. And then when you get a special group like this to have a special run, it's euphoric. It's just an incredible feeling of just amazingness, and I'm on cloud nine still. It really, Mike Green, I think, put it best. You know, it feels like a dream, and I ironically enough just woke up, so it is not a dream. Every day I wake up and I say the Knicks are champions, and it sounds good coming off the tongue.
3: Did you cry? Now, you were on the air with Anthony Gallo and then did three more hours, so I have to still comb the tape to hear if there was any on-air crying, but was there any moment, whether on-air or off-air, in which the waterworks started flowing?
5: No, I haven't cried yet. I think Thursday will be the ultimate test because that's really the culmination, the celebration. That's when, and I don't know how you guys feel about this, but I think bare minimum 3 million people showing up on Thursday, probably even 5 million.
0: I mean, it's going to be beautiful. So, I mean, maybe.
5: Gorgeous weather.
0: You know what, Tommy? It's interesting because I speculated about the crying on Friday, and everybody said, yes, everyone's going to cry. Everyone I've talked to, Rami didn't cry. I don't know if Gallo did or not, but nobody's crying. Why is that?
5: I think it had a lot to do with me being on the air. And it was one of those situations where I don't want to give Boomer and Gio an hour and you guys 3 hours of content. So it's one of those, all right, don't cry. But it was tough because everybody was calling me on Saturday night, obviously, on the show, and they were crying. And I'm like, all right, you guys are going to make me cry. It's kind of like when someone else vomits in front of you and then you throw up, you know, after having that. So I was like, all right, I'm going to end up crying here, and I'll never, ever, ever live this down. But I totally understand it if you have cried. I'm sure at some point I will cry if I start thinking about because then people start bringing up, oh, my father's no longer with me, or my grandfather passed away, got me to the Knicks. I'm like, all right, I'm going to lose it. This is going to be the part where I cry. But I get it, whether it's tears of joy or tears of even just sadness for 53 years of losing a loved one. It's an emotional time. So I totally understand it.
3: I do need you briefly right now because you are positive, Tommy, and I've got breaking Mets news, and maybe you could help me here. Christian Scott is going to the injured list. Oh. So is that a no biggie or is that a biggie?
5: Well, it's a no biggie. Correct me if I'm wrong here, Evan. You're more of the stat guy. What is this, 10 out of 16? They've won here. They're playing a banged-up red team to sweep them, and they're, what, 3 under .500? Flying under the radar here with the Knicks as the top story. Mets will be .500 right around July 1st.
3: All right, we shall see. Well, congratulations again. Great work, and I guess we'll see you Thursday.
5: Sounds good.
3: Yeah. There you go. Tommy Lugauer. Yeah, that last part of that clip is pretty incredible.
0: Who's 3 games under .500?
3: No, the Reds are.
0: Oh,
3: he wasn't saying the Mets.
0: I'm going to say the Mets are not quite back yet.
3: Yeah, Christian Scott is going to the IL with what is being described as a minor injury, but nevertheless, he's going to, you know, miss a couple of starts. So bad news around the Mets, but they do open up their series tonight in Cincinnati. The Yankees are off before they welcome in the first place Chicago White Sox.
0: Monster series. That is such a crazy just spot just to say that.
3: The first place Chicago White Sox.
0: Only by whatever. Like loss. A loss in the
3: nevertheless, they're show. A first place team. So I understand that Tommy's last part of that prediction with the Spurs was kind of wild. I give him a lot of credit, but I still got my long-term prediction right.
0: Yeah, but you got an assist.
3: I got an assist. It
0: was a solid assist.
3: I learned that you don't need to be specific. All right. I said was a New York team is winning a championship. Well, I was right. Let's move on.
6: Evan, if I could think about what today is most important for the WFN audience, it's making sure that Evan Roberts is right about something in January.
3: Well, I always like to check in just to make sure we are correct or incorrect with our long-term predictions. And we'll check in on Tiki's and Sean's once they're right or they're officially wrong. Let's get back to your calls, 888-808-1019. AJ in Eastchester. What's up, AJ?
7: What's up, Ev? What's up, Tiki? Shawnee? How are you guys doing?
0: All's well.
3: Good.
7: That's great, man. It's funny how before, like, the caller called to tell you that you were the troll when Shawnee leads his Cinco off with a loss. That was great.
3: Oh, come on.
7: The troll. Anyway, listen, before I get into it, look, a lot of people are using this word. It's like euphoria, man. This is crazy. And Tommy says he just wakes up. It all feels like a dream. And look, I'm 46 years old, and I kept repeating to myself, I've waited my whole life for this. Like, you never really want to say that in sports. I waited my whole life for this. Like, nobody wants to wait their whole life for a championship. But, you know, it's crazy. That being said, like, you know, you guys have said it all along. And look, back to the troll thing. Ev, you've been saying that this team is very easy to root for. So that guy was totally wrong about you. You've been, like, kind of upfront about how, you know, likable this team is. And they have a certain brotherhood and, like, a togetherness that
3: right.
7: that people really need to buy into. You know, like, this parade coming up, you know, I have a friend of mine. He works for the NYPD. And I asked him flat out. I said, yo, you know, would you take your kids to this parade? He actually had to take a step back and say, I don't know, AJ. You know, I really don't know. It's tough because, you know, there's a certain, you know, select few of, I can't say fans. They're not fans because real fans don't act the way they're acting.
3: Right.
7: And they're going to if it keeps going the way it is, they're going to ruin it for fans like me who've
3: unruly,
7: been waiting their whole life.
0: Yeah, like the unruly New Yorker. I wouldn't necessarily call them a New York Knicks fan, but the unruly New Yorker. I mean, the good thing about it is that it's at 10 in the morning.
3: Yeah, it's different.
0: And so it's not, you know, 6 at night. It's certainly not in the middle of the night like the celebrations were outside of Madison Square Garden and wherever those collections of people that I saw on social media were taking over the town. But it's 10 in the morning.
3: It's a different vibe.
0: It's a different, 100% completely different vibe.
3: I can't guarantee that someone isn't an idiot, unfortunately. But I can tell you that the raw emotion of winning a championship at 11:30 at night in the middle of a crowded city where most people are liquored up is very different than a 10 a.m. parade on a Thursday in New York City. So I hope there are no issues. I am expecting there to be, if there are issues, less than what you would see on a Saturday night at midnight. A parade is very special, especially if you're a diehard fan and especially if you've waited as long as a lot of these fans have waited. Zach in Staten Island. Hey, Zach.
8: Evan, as a self-professed Evan Roberts, Nick hater, I'd like to offer you a truce.
3: Okay.
8: For years, we've been listening, just listening to you trash the Knicks, especially after the Bridges trade. We overpaid. We this. We that. Now it all comes back to you. You're the one who has to live with your team helping us land the championship. How did you say to me the other day? You and the remaining 553 Nets fans are nothing more than a dead carcass on the side of the road. But I'm going to take great pleasure knowing that you are a miserable Nets fan. and because of that, Evan, I no longer hate you three times a day.
3: Oh,
8: let's go, Nick.
3: All right.
0: Oh, that's an amazing call.
3: So actually, this has worked out best for me.
0: Right.
3: I'm in a very terrible situation, and you could hear it by that caller. I'm open and honest that I'm not, you know, going to lie to anybody about what I'm rooting for. I'm always going to be honest about it. And I've been honest about the Knicks. Now, most of my opinions, especially over the last year and a half, have been positive. But if I ever say anything critical, it's like, you're a hater. I mean, talking about giving up a lot of picks for Mikal Bridges was not a crazy thing to talk about.
0: Well, now if you talk positive about the Knicks, if you talk negative about the Knicks, everyone's going to know it's troll.
3: Well, right now there's nothing negative to say.
0: That's what I mean.
3: But eventually there will be in sports.
0: I mean, but they're coming off of. Are we going to be negative on OKC because they didn't make it back to the NBA Finals?
3: No, I think the Knicks and the Thunder they were for a year are in a grace period right now. Like even the offseason moves. But what I'm confused about is you go back a year from now or a year ago when they made the controversial decision to fire Tom Thibodeau.
0: Right.
3: You remember I argued that it was the right decision.
0: Right.
3: They realized they couldn't win with him.
0: And part of that was the players.
3: Yes.
0: Right? It wasn't, I mean, you're right. I don't think this was James Dolan in a tirade saying, you're never going to get us there, Tom. Get out of here.
3: No, it was Leon Rose.
0: It was Leon with the not even a collaboration, but just like some input from a lot of the stakeholders, including the players, and with around the organization. And they made a collective decision. They really didn't even talk about it after they did it. It's not like they held this massive press conference and you saw a discussion around it.
3: The Knicks don't talk to you.
0: You didn't see anything.
3: Yeah.
0: In fact, I was listening to a show this morning talking about the post-game celebration. The Knicks don't let anybody in anywhere. Like, the media weren't allowed in.
3: Right.
0: When they were doing the whole champagne and all those, they came in afterwards, obviously, but they weren't allowed in.
3: You know what was funny?
0: The Knicks have been private about all this, almost everything that they've done over the last 2 or 3 years.
3: And they talk so rarely that when Leon Rose spoke at the celebration, weren't most of us saying, oh, that's how he sounds?
0: Yes. Yeah, like, 100%.
3: Like, really? That's his voice?
0: I don't think I'd ever heard his voice before.
3: Yeah, the only time I had heard his voice is when he did that one-on-one with, I think it was Alan Hahn or Mike Breen, one of the MSG workers or employees.
0: Yeah.
3: Other than that, he doesn't do press conferences. Even at Jalen Brunson's press conference, I rewatched it this morning when they introduced him. He didn't even speak there.
0: Yeah.
3: It was just, and guess what? The media didn't ask questions. Jalen got questions from Bill Pito, and then Bill Pito read questions from season ticket holders. For some reason, they didn't include mine. Mm. Very strange.
0: Huh.
3: Huh.
6: Yeah, they should have.
0: Were you invited?
3: No, I was not invited.
0: You're just a random season ticket holder.
3: That's
0: why
3: all.
0: Were you not invited?
3: That's, I don't know. Hooper's in Greenwich, Connecticut. What's up, Hooper?
0: Hooper, what's up?
9: I wanted to bring up an important name to this saga that probably hasn't been mentioned, and that's the name, the assistant coach, Chris Jenn.
3: Yeah.
9: Yeah, he's been a big part of this. He worked with Mike Brown back in the Cleveland days when LeBron was there. And, you know, I just want to bring his name up. I think he had a big part of the offense. And, you know, I don't want to bring too much attention to him because I want him to stay on that bench. But I think he was a big part of this run.
3: He was. I heard Mike Brown mention him a lot. And so it was more than just the guys that get attention that contribute to a championship run. Let's go to Ryan in Cranford, New Jersey. What's up, Ryan?
10: Hey, boys. Listen, I got a question, but I want to get my answers first. I want to hear yours. So the question is, what teams would you cry for if they won the championship? So here's what I got. The Devils, I love the Devils, but if they won, it's been recent enough, I'd be all right. The Jets, forget it. I'd lose it. I'd lose my mind. Now, the story
0: is...
10: So
0: that's a yes. Yes on the Jets.
10: Yes, on the Jets.
0: Okay.
10: And for soccer, they have a commercial for Fox about the World Cup where they fake if the United States won the World Cup. While watching the commercial, I welled up. If the men's won the World Cup,
3: yeah.
10: I would openly weep like a baby.
0: Well, did you do it when the women won?
10: I'm going to be honest with you. I got a little choked up, but I didn't go too much with it. But I got a little choked up because they're good. Like, you expect that. But the men's? Forget, I would openly weep. You couldn't control it. That's how bad it would be.
0: That's interesting.
3: Wow. Wow. Who would you cry for? I don't think you'd cry for anybody.
0: I don't think anyone.
3: Yeah, I've told you,
0: my fandom's ruined because of flipping teams. Being a Redskins fan, then Redskins.
3: Yeah, yeah.
0: And then coming to the Giants. It's like I became a Giant, but I wasn't like a fan of the Giants growing up, so it wasn't like, oh, this is my dream. This is not like Jose Alvarado. It was, this is now my family.
3: Right.
0: And so when they win, I feel great for the organization. But it's not like I have this 5-year-old in me, like, opining or crying for their victory.
3: Right.
0: You know what I mean? Because that 5-year-old rooted for the Redskins.
3: No, I gotcha.
0: So
3: I cry for...
0: It's just different.
3: I cry for all my teams. Like, I wouldn't even have to win a championship. I cried when the Nets got to a back-to-back NBA Finals. I cried when the Mets won the division in 2015. Mm. The division. So that's easy for me. I'm a baller, man.
6: Yeah, same. I cried after a Thursday night football game that got the Giants to 2-4. I think it's fair to say I cried for all my teams.
3: That's a good point. You did do
0: that. But what makes you cry for it?
6: I don't know, man. I just have this. The sports are like my emotional.
0: I know it's a feel. It feels good that they finally won. But like, what is that?
6: I don't know, man. Sports just tugs at my heartstrings. I don't know what to say. It's like that's like my. It's almost like my baby. That's nobody else's baby in my mind. You know what I mean? Like,
0: yeah. Well, I mean, the real sport fan feels ownership.
6: Yeah,
0: of the team. Like, this is my guy.
6: It sounds screwed up, but it feels like another one of my children. All my teams. It's so stupid, true.
0: I get it. But sometimes that's like bad.
6: I know it's bad. No, I'm probably sick, but yeah.
0: The adoration and the love that you throw it off to often can be the other way.
3: Oh,
0: and
3: of course.
0: It's hate and vitriol.
3: Well, think about this. Look at the Knicks fan. It's mostly been hate. Now, when you finally get the one answer, like this year, it's all worth it, or at least we think it's all worth it.
0: Yes.
3: But being a sports fan is atrocious.
0: Right.
3: It's a terrible living. You know, I'd be better off not being a sports fan. Most of us would be. But when you get the special moments, like 96% of the city got with the Knicks winning an NBA championship, it's all worth it. It comes crystal clear that it's worth it. This is a very important phone call to take because many opinions have been uttered on WFAN. But this caller, Jake, wants to call out Sean for one of the dumbest opinions maybe WFAN has ever seen. And now officially, Sean has to take his L.
0: Wow.
3: We'll hear from Jake and that dumb Sean opinion coming up next. The toll-free number is 888-808-1019. 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
0: 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Christian Scott is going to the IL for the New York Mets. It is Tobias Myers and Chase Burns, though, on the mound. 7-10 Mets heading to Cincinnati. Off night for the Yankees before their semi-big series with the White Sox this week. The Rays, though, do begin a three-game series out in L.A. with the Dodgers tonight as the Yankees hope the Dodgers do them some favors. Again, Yankees have reestablished first place in the AL East while the Knicks are winning finals.
1: Any intel on the Christian Scott injury? What's it going to be? How long?
2: Will Salmon didn't say anything other than the perception or belief is it's minor.
1: Minor.
2: So, I don't know. It creates a problem because Christian Scott's been trending in the right direction.
1: Yeah.
2: Even if the last start he made wasn't his best, getting knocked out before the fifth inning, and they just don't have a lot of stability in their rotation. Sean Manaea made his first traditional start of the year the other day. Pitched pretty well.
1: Actually did pitch pretty well.
2: He did. David Peterson has been a mess, but I guess he by default has to stay in the rotation. Nolan McClain is still having his issues, and Freddie is Freddie. So they do have an off day on Friday, which will help, and then they play every day until July. Right. So... it's going to be a challenge. Hopefully it's not too long.
1: Kodai Senga is in AAA right now.
2: Kodai Senga is probably going to come up now at this point.
1: Yeah,
2: because his last rehab start wasn't bad. And again, looking at the options that the Mets have, I would almost expect Senga's getting the call soon.
1: Yeah, I mean, it's almost like he's been the forgotten man in this rotation because he's been down in the minors for so long, it feels like. But you got to remember, two years ago, he was elite until he hurt his hamstring.
2: Yep.
1: And then
2: yep.
1: Sub one, whatever ERA, sub two ERA, and then all of a sudden it just disappeared. So it's there. You just don't know when it's ever going to come back.
2: Do you remember a few months ago when Sean Morash argued that the New York Islanders had a better chance of winning a championship than the New York Knicks?
1: Yes.
2: He argued it with this gentleman, Jake in Rhode Island. Jake, get your pound of flesh, big boy.
1: Right.
3: How are we doing, boys? This is probably the best weekend of my entire life, and I'm a Yankee fan and a Giant fan. This is incredible. And, Sean, I just feel like people like you and Becky Hammond, you know, I might put a picture of both of you on my wall just so I can look at it every day to make myself a better person. This is the best day of my life. This should be the best day of any New Yorker's life. And, Evan, I want to say one thing, man. You've been great. I know it's probably brutal. I can't imagine watching the Mets win a World Series, but you've been pretty awesome. I love listening to you this whole time. I know it's hard to do, but you've been great. And Sean, you should be embarrassed. And I hope you feel shame every time you walk through New York City knowing that the Knicks and the Nets will never be in the same class.
2: Well, you didn't have to include that last part. No, that was fine.
1: All you had to do, he could have ended it by saying, I hope that every time you go to MSG to a Rangers game, you stare at the Knicks banner.
0: Well, don't help him out, Tiki. He embarrassed himself enough.
2: Well, no. What he addressed, and me and Tiki will talk about this, but was it L-worthy for you to have said months ago the Islanders?
1: Yeah, it definitely is.
2: Why did
1: we not pick this? I mean, you should have been wearing this L all day. You're wearing it. Hold on.
0: I'm wearing the L figuratively. This is absurd. No.
2: He's picking up the L right now.
0: Well, I'm going to defend myself once again. I was wrong. The Knicks were closer to winning a championship. What I didn't. Well, the reason I said the Islanders, by the way, I hate the New York Islanders.
2: Tiki is now going into the producer.
0: They were the team that was in the NHL playoffs in this area. My point was the NHL, by nature of the sport, is more wide open. Here comes Tiki. As if I haven't worn enough L's and garbage today.
2: He's put the L.
0: This sucks.
2: He put it violently around
0: his neck. Been nothing but cordial and nice with the Knicks, and I'm going to continue to do so. You got to get my pound of flesh and tell me I feel shame walking around New York City?
2: Well,
0: of course I feel shame.
2: Look, there's a difference between getting something wrong and an L-worthy opinion. Like, I got the finals wrong. I'll be the first to admit it. I thought the Spurs would win the series. Fine. You went out of your way to argue with people that the Islanders had a better chance of winning a championship than the Knicks.
0: I didn't argue. I was arguing for the sake of the NHL. The Carolina Hurricanes just won a cup.
2: Whatever.
1: Gents, by the way, all our L's are broken in some capacity.
2: Are they? Are they?
1: You got the Jet one because that's the only one that's functional right now.
2: Yeah, so Sean is literally wearing an L, and I think the proper punishment is just the rest of the show. Is that fair?
1: Yeah, I mean, I was only leaving on for 5 minutes, but whatever.
2: 5 minutes?
1: It's just a stupid fan argument.
2: Okay.
1: You can take it off when you feel
0: what
1: like it.
0: Is.
1: Well, it does look kind of dope, though.
2: It does. It looks cool. Let's go to Mike in Clifton, New Jersey. Hey, Mike.
1: What's up?
4: Hey, guys. So I was just watching them the ceremony at the midseason Emirates Cup, seeing how excited those guys are. And Then I watch the Big Cup, the finals, and seeing how ecstatic they are. I mean, these guys are full season champions. And I see all these Jalen Brunson resumes. They better put that on there. These guys won. They won both. And
2: I think winning a championship, Mike,
1: you can put it on a statue,
2: makes it like, yes, it can be part of the story. I think that until now, winning the midseason tournament or the in-season tournament was like, okay, they just created it, whatever.
1: Yeah.
2: But I think because, A, they came back on the Spurs. Let's think about that for a second. They had a fourth quarter comeback against the Spurs to win the NBA Cup. Because it turned into something so real all these months later.
1: What was the deficit?
2: I think it was double digits, but I got to go look. I don't remember.
1: By the way, the Spurs have been susceptible to this all season long because I had a buddy who went down to a Spurs game. Just random. Him and his friends picked a game. They went to a Spurs-Minnesota Minnesota game. And the Spurs had a 25-point lead at halftime.
2: Right.
1: It was 69-44. In that game, Minnesota stormed all the way back, and then with 1:03 left, actually took a 119-118 lead.
2: Wow.
1: They ended up losing by 3 points in regulation. But the Spurs have been susceptible to this type of comeback a couple of times this year. So we shouldn't be surprised, especially against a team that's well constructed and together connected, is the word we use, as the Knicks.
2: The Knicks outscored the Spurs 35-19 in the fourth quarter of that game. They ended up winning by 11.
1: Yeah.
2: But, yeah, they trailed in that game.
1: I'll show you. It's just like the 29-point comeback. When the last 9 minutes of the game, the Knicks scored 31 points and the Spurs scored 11 or 12 or whatever it was. So they're susceptible to it.
2: So far, I have an 8-point lead in the second half. An 11-point lead in the third quarter. So we got a double-digit lead at one point. And then in the fourth quarter, it was relatively close.
1: Right.
2: It was and then the Knicks blew past them. But an 11-point second half lead is the biggest. So because of the similarities between the cup and the championship, and I remember seeing this at the time. And when Dolan came on with Craig and Big Mac and said, we're going to get the real thing, it was a badass comment by him. But now that it's happened, I would absolutely acknowledge winning the NBA Cup. It is a part of the resume. I think when you lose, then it's like, I don't want to talk about it. But because they ultimately won, whether it's a smaller banner or a banner right next to it, it should be honored.
1: Well, especially if it was informative in any way. I don't remember watching that. I don't think I did watch the NBA Cup, but what was the dynamic? Like, it's the same players, same starters, same situation.
5: Well, Tyler Kolek had his moments in that game.
2: Right, Tyler Kolek actually
1: played. I'm talking about for the Spurs. I'm talking about if you're looking at what made the Spurs tick, could you pick anything up from that NBA Cup?
2: I mean, Dylan Harper played really well. He was the Spurs' leading scorer, if you want to take out of that. Well, I mean,
1: there you go.
2: There were some similarities. It wasn't completely the same, but I think that this finals helps validify the NBA Cup.
5: Yeah, I'd be a banner pig if I was Dolan now. I would go Cup, Eastern Conference Champions, NBA Finals Champions, and obviously make the finals one very, very more upscale.
2: I think there's no wrong answer now when you win a championship. You can do whatever the hell you want.
5: And a question for later in the week, how many retired numbers out of this team?
2: Boy.
5: The 94 Rangers go on forever.
2: You're doing a really good job because there's a lot of conversations that will continue post-Knicks winning a championship.
1: I mean, Brunson's the obvious one.
2: Oh, you're going to answer this right now?
5: I had a feeling Evan had this plan later in the week.
2: Yeah.
5: I got a lot of things planned.
1: We'll wait.
2: Tomorrow we will unveil what all the FAN hosts initially said about the Jalen Brunson signing. And it was tough to find because, and I'm not even joking.
1: Even Sean?
2: I didn't find Sean. Sean wasn't at WFAN at the time, so I don't have his.
5: I was doing Clemson football.
2: But what's so crazy is that the Jalen Brunson signing was not the lead story. The lead story, coincidentally, were the Nets, because Kevin Durant had just demanded a trade.
1: That's right.
2: And so every single show, not just me, it wasn't me, every single show was talking mostly about Durant and the Nets, and an afterthought was the signing of Jalen Brunson, which is, I guess, a part of what makes this signing so amazing.
1: But it's also where Jalen was in his career.
2: I understand.
1: He wasn't the man.
2: I understand.
1: He got lots of run in Dallas because Luka got hurt, and he hadn't fully fulfilled his destiny yet.
2: I get it. I'm just explaining. And tomorrow you'll get to hear it. It's almost like Tiki's pre-defending himself.
1: And by the way, maybe he needed Tom Thibodeau.
2: Tom Thibodeau deserves a lot of credit today.
1: Of course.
2: There's no doubt about that. They are not here without him being a part of the build.
1: He built a toughness in these guys that I'm sure he's not proud of because he got fired and they won the next year. But you have to look at what they did defensively and say that you can see the fingerprints of Tibbs on that.
2: There's Buck Showalter's probably the perfect guy to ask because that comparison has worked. Like, there's a difference. Like, you retired, so you chose to leave.
1: Yeah.
2: It's not like if the Giants cut you,
1: right.
2: I would ask you. I'd say.
1: That would suck.
2: It would suck, I would think, because you got fired.
1: Mm-hmm.
2: Buck Showalter and Tom Thibodeau got fired. Now, it's been enough time for Buck where he could probably say, you know what? Took me a while, but now I look back on it, I'm really proud.
1: Yeah.
2: And maybe that'll be the case with Tom Thibodeau.
1: Yeah. Same thing with Ernie Accorsi with the Giants.
2: Yeah.
1: He

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1: All I want to say is that Jalen Brunson is a legit superstar.
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0: The wait is finally over. 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
16: Evan and Tiki with Sean Morash on the fan. 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Look, he's all giddy and smiles. Most ever seen Evan smiling like 3 days. How about
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0: come back?
1: No. No, it's not. Actually, my job is for you to be here. What it is?
0: Big Mac was actually asking me,
1: so how was it?
0: Like watching the Knicks win a championship. He was trying to get into my soul to find out like how it all felt. And I was like, yeah, it wasn't, you know, I didn't enjoy it. But Big Mac did a great job. Him and Craig did the post game, and they did the halftime. And so there was a lot of WFAN action over the weekend as the Knicks brought home their first championship in 53 years. Incredible. Let's take some of your phone calls. And at the very end of the show, as tradition on Evan and Tiki, now that the finals are done, we will predict next year's NBA finals. We did that last year. We were all wrong. No one picked Knicks Spurs, but we will try again. We make two finals predictions. We make the one the day after the finals ends, or in this case, 2 days after the finals ends, and then we do one on opening night. That's our tradition at Evan and Tiki, and so we will do that at the very end of the program. But let's talk to you guys, 888-808-1019. Let's go to Nesty in Brooklyn. What's up, Nesty?
2: What's up, Nesty?
3: Nesty, what's going on?
2: Yo.
3: You Jets fans, man. You Jets fans. Especially you, Evan, trying to shed light on the Jets today. This is not their day. Woody Johnson will never be fixed. He can't do what Dolan did. We can't use Dolan to help Woody. You know that.
0: All right. Thank you very much, Nesty. Thank you very much. This will be the...
4: Was he a Knicks fan?
0: Yeah, he's probably a Knicks Giants fan who's like, shut your mouth. Right. Get like, this is all about fandom. So, for example, I can tell you that at 2 o'clock, Craig at some point would also agree with that and say, yeah, I can see if Dolan and the Knicks could win, why not Woody and the Jets?
4: Right.
0: Like, I'm sure he'll follow suit. But if you're a Giant fan, you spit at that. You're like, no, you're a loser. You're not us.
4: Right.
0: And right now, we aren't you. But the hope is maybe someday they can be. Let's talk to Craig in Rumson, New Jersey. What's up, Craig?
5: Craig, what's up?
6: Gentlemen, how are you today?
0: Good.
6: Great to listen to you guys. Very excited. So I felt compelled to call in. I'm a longtime fan and been very lucky to be at some of the greatest New York sporting events of all time. I was at the 86 Mets Game 6, Buckner under his legs. I was at the Game 7 the next night. I was at the Garden when the Mateau goal against the Devils.
0: I thought
6: that was the greatest game I've ever witnessed. I was there the Game 7 against Vancouver. I was in Arizona and Indianapolis when the Giants beat New England.
0: Wow.
6: And I saw the Yankees win 3 World Series against Atlanta, the Mets and Shea.
0: So which one was the best? If you had to pick one of all the things you've seen, what was the best moment you've seen?
6: So the reason I'm calling is to say, of all those events, the greatest night of my life and the greatest event of all was Wednesday, Game 4 against San Antonio. I was there. It was the most incredible event. I was almost going to leave midway through the third quarter, and my daughters convinced me not to.
0: I'm glad you didn't.
4: Yeah. You know who else said that was Jay Wright, who was on with Joe Beningo.
0: Yes.
4: Because his guys, they wanted him to come to the game. So he came to the game. He said he couldn't get anywhere close, so he had to walk through the crowd to get to the arena. And it was so bad, and he was just like, it's just not their night. He's like, I wanted to leave. Jay said this. But I knew I had to stay after to see the guys. And he said the beauty of it was that the Knicks fan never got down.
0: Right.
4: Even when they were getting destroyed.
0: It was the same in the Cleveland game that I was at, Game 1. There was this almost desperation to continue to cheer and be positive.
4: Right.
0: Hoping that something would change. The only game, the one thing about the David Tyree game, the Giants Super Bowl, is it's a neutral site, so maybe that'll take something away from it. The one game I just can't see Game 4 ever matching is Mets Red Sox Game 6, 86, because you're about to be eliminated.
4: Mm.
0: Like, you're an out away from losing.
4: Right. Game four, it's like, whatever.
0: Well, whatever. It's just, okay, it's 2-2. It's a best of three. We'll see what happens.
4: Right.
0: But that one to me, and that's why what I always say, and we'll put it on the calendar, have some fun with it. Give it a year. June 15th, 2027, we'll bring up the conversation. And I think then you're a little bit more clear-eyed to say, all right, it's up there, but it doesn't pass this.
4: But that was the big improbable one. It's why it shouldn't have happened, and yet it did.
0: Alan is in New Hyde Park. What's up, Alan?
4: Alan, what's up, dude?
7: Hey, guy. How are you doing? No, Sean, one comment to you. You should not be doing the Knicks advertisements for what you just did. You're too much. It should be somebody else, not you.
0: No, thanks. Thanks.
7: It shouldn't be you. You can't do it.
0: Yeah.
7: You can't. But anyway, guys, listen. Evan, I'm going to talk about you for a minute, but I'm going to tell you something. You know, I've seen 18 championships based on my chronological order. Evan and I, you know, we were all the opposite teams in New York. So I have the 18 championships. I will say this about the Knicks, because not to be repetitive. I think I told Mark yesterday, this may have been New York's greatest championship ever. Just an opinion. Now, Evan, since we do run on opposite sides of the spectrum in New York, I'm just going to give you my list. If your teams were to be in the championship, who I could actually watch to see if they won.
0: Okay.
7: That would be number one. I would watch the Jets.
0: Okay.
7: I would watch the Jets game.
0: Jets.
4: Yeah.
7: I would watch your Nets.
0: Everybody watches the Super Bowl.
7: I would watch your Nets.
0: Nets, okay.
7: I would watch your Mets. I would do that. I did in 86. I would watch your Mets, and I did watch it in 2015. Didn't root. I would never, and I can't believe Sean did this, I would never watch the Islanders.
0: I think that says a lot about the rivalries in this town. Like, the Yankees, some Yankee fan could say, you know what, we won a lot more than you, fine, go Mets.
4: Uh-huh.
0: Giants and Jets obviously don't have a history. It's been made very clear the Nets are just not on the Knicks' level in terms of fandom or threats. And now that free agent superstars aren't walking through the door, you're not offended. But the Islander Ranger thing is a little bit like blood, you know? That one's a little bit different.
4: Yeah. I think when we think back on the Giants 07, because he said this Knicks team is the most improbable. That's what he said, right?
0: I don't think it's the most improbable. How we phrase it, I disagree with him. They always had a chance.
4: Yeah, whereas that Giants team in 07, not only did Coach Coughlin almost get fired the year before, Eli was in his third, fourth year, right? So he's young still. You didn't know where they were going.
1: He threw three pick sixes on Thanksgiving.
4: Right, and then they're playing the greatest team in the history of the NFL.
0: Yeah, that's a more improbable championship.
4: That's improbable.
0: I think the most improbable of all time is probably the 69 Mets, but if we want to stay more recent,
4: right,
0: it's no doubt the 07 Giants. I think where this title is going to rank very, very high, and this is like a compliment to the Giants and Yankees,
4: mm-hmm.
0: is that your fan bases weren't as desperate as this one.
4: No, that's true.
0: When you win in 07, you won in 86 and 90.
4: Right.
0: Like, yes, it's a drought, but it ain't a 53-year drought.
4: Right. They've had one in every decade, right?
1: The 10s.
4: 80s, the 10s.
0: Yeah, just not the 70s and 60s.
4: And now they need one in the 20s.
0: Right.
1: Four more years in Harbaugh's here. We're fine.
0: But I think that's something you can never take away.
4: Much like
0: the Giant run is always going to be the most impressive run of all time.
4: Yeah.
0: When you look at who they beat, where they beat them, and obviously the Patriots. 53 years is 53 years. All right, real quick, very important. What will the 2027 NBA Finals be? Do you mind if I start?
4: Go sure. Ahead.
0: The Oklahoma City Thunder will get back to the perch, and they will take on the Miami Heat. I'm going with a Thunder Heat NBA Finals.
1: He thinks Giannis is going to Heat. Okay.
4: I'm going Pistons. Pistons versus Spurs.
0: Wow, so you got the Spurs going back there.
4: Pistons Spurs.
0: By the way, so far, none of us picking the Knicks to get back. We're such haters. Sean Morash.
1: LeBron and the Cavs versus Luka and the Lakers.
0: Okay. There you go. So all three of us, we can't say the Knicks are repeating. None of us can do that.
1: No, it's the new way of the NBA.
0: By the way, that's the honest, non-trolling answer.
4: 8 years, eight different champions.
0: And not only that, when you get to the finals, you're not getting back the next year. Look at the Thunder. Like, there, we are living in an era.
4: That was a little bit of circumstance because of the injuries, but
0: that's
4: still,
0: dude, that's sports, man.
4: But that is sport, especially in the NBA. Guys get hurt easily.
0: I like how Sean followed the Eastern Conference Finals runner-up strategy that the Knicks succeeded in, which is that if you lose in the Eastern Conference Finals the following year, you come back and go to the NBA Finals. There's a reason that's not going to work in 2027, and that is James Harden.
4: And do you think that
0: who got arrested over the weekend?
4: Right. Do you think that LeBron James at 43 is going to be better than he was at 42?
1: Listen, I don't know what the NBA script will look like, but him in Cleveland closing out in a championship smells right.
0: That's a good prediction.
4: I mean,
0: it's a good prediction. Huh? There's nothing wrong with that.
1: Maybe it's Donovan Mitchell's time. Maybe.
0: And hey, remember, LeBron.
4: Do we even know what he wants to do, LeBron? Has he announced what
0: he's going to do? Yeah, be a whore and get a lot of attention.
4: Of course.
0: That's what he is playing again. I would think so.
4: Yeah.
0: I think if he was retiring, we would have known about it. I think he's one to probably do a retirement tour.
4: Well, maybe he's not a look at me. Maybe he just wanted to wait till after the NBA Finals.
0: Are you serious?
4: And announces retirement.
0: Is that a serious thought?
4: I mean, he might.
0: I will give LeBron James a ton of credit. If all of a sudden, in the quiet of the after NBA Finals glow, he's just like, I'm out.
4: He doesn't want the rocking chairs and the massive opuses of bottles of wine.
0: Yeah, he doesn't want all that stuff because LeBron doesn't like attention. He's a very humble guy like Jalen Brunson. Again, congratulations to the Knicks fans out there. You can rewind on the Odyssey app if you missed any part of our program or check it out on YouTube. We got a lot tomorrow, including unveiling all of FAN's original Jalen Brunson opinions, which I've been working on for months. Coming up next, The Carton Show with Craig Carton and Big Mac. We'll see you and talk to you Tuesday at 10 a.m. Goodbye.
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5: The New York Knicks captured their first NBA title since 1973, overcoming a late fourth-quarter deficit to defeat the San Antonio Spurs 94-90 in Game 5. Finals MVP Jalen Brunson delivered a historic title-clinching 45-point performance to secure the emotional victory and end the franchise's 53-year championship drought. I'm Addie Bates.
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0: 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Phone number to join, 888-808-1019. They refer to New York City now as Titletown, USA, the home of champions and the home of the best team in the NBA. The New York Knickerbockers are world champions. The only downside is that it didn't happen yesterday. It happened 2 days ago.
1: Yeah.
0: But no one has slept. Everybody's still drunk. Women are throwing it around like it's free. And I am just living out a dream right now.
1: Yep.
0: That my favorite team of all my teams did something I never thought I'd quite see in my lifetime. And that, of course, is winning a championship. We got tons of wall-to-wall coverage for you. Surprise guests along the way. Parade information. And nothing but good times today. Plus, we go back in time and see how people discuss the Brunson acquisition when it happened. We'll get to that later on. But good afternoon, Big Mac. How are you, kid?
1: I couldn't be better, Craig. Congratulations to you. Congratulations to us. Congratulations to all Knick fans. We are celebrating a championship today. It's
0: Titletown.
1: It's unbelievable. It's almost sad that we're not going to get to watch any more Knick games.
0: It's a bit of a letdown.
1: I'm going to miss this team. I'm going to miss them.
0: Every other day, right?
1: For the last month, we have watched, and again, this is where it goes back to me. This is the best run. The dominance we saw through the East, the find a way to win that we saw in the NBA Finals. It's almost like two different teams, just an absolute steamroller, and then a team that just executed and found ways to win against the Spurs in the NBA Finals. It was as good as it's ever going to get, and that's a team we will look back on forever, man. We're going to ask that question. We're going to consistently ask it. How does it rank against this? How does it rank against that? Where does Jalen Brunson rank in New York history? And those questions can be answered over time. Right now, this feels like in the moment, as good as it's ever been. And one of the great teams we've ever had the pleasure of watching go through a postseason in the history of our fandom here in New York City. That's how special this was.
0: Yeah, but, and don't forget, there were expectations this year.
1: Absolutely.
0: You know, there were expectations based on what happened last year, based on the fact that we didn't go after Giannis, based on the fact on January 5th, the owner came on this show and said, we're not making any major deals because we think, me and Leon Rose, that this team is good enough to win a title right now. And that proved, what's the word, prescient? Prescient? He predicted the future.
1: Yeah.
0: I think it's prescient is the word.
1: Okay.
0: Prescient Achiuwa, who's part of the OG deal, who's no longer a Knick. But look, I don't know, 86, I'm in high school.
1: Yeah.
0: When the New York Mets obviously take care of business in game six, and then winning game seven, the strawberry home run, the key hit there.
1: Yeah.
0: Obviously, the OG Anunoby tip, which I do believe this conversation is about making a statue now outside of the garden.
1: It should. That's still the
0: and rightfully so.
1: That's the signature moment of this series.
0: Yep.
1: There's no doubt.
0: And you know, when you don't have to rank champions amongst champions. As long as you are a champion, your championship is as good as anybody else's.
1: Yep.
0: Now, I do think we are in the business of, you know, like of comparing and contrasting, and you know, this made me feel this way when that one made me feel that way. We're all Knick fans. That's the one commonality here. But I'm not a Giants fan. I have no idea what the 2008 or the 11th Super Bowl was like as a fan. Obviously, I was sitting right here behind this microphone.
1: Sure.
0: Some are even suggesting I'm the good luck charm in New York. I come to FAN in 2007. They win a Super Bowl.
1: Yeah.
0: I come back to FAN this year. We win a championship on the hardwood.
1: Some could say that.
0: Some are claiming I'm the good luck charm here in New York City. But whether it's me or not, we witnessed something that...
1: No.
0: Look, we may see another championship. I think the Knicks are good enough, and they should be. I think they're fourth right now, odds-wise, to make it back and win another title.
1: Disrespected already.
0: Yes, right? Why are we not number one?
1: Knicks.
0: Whoever wins is always number one.
1: Disrespected already.
0: But I think, look, we're going to enjoy this, and I'm not going to be worried about next year.
1: Yeah.
0: The reality of this is that there's so many different parts of it to wrap your arms around and enjoy. And I guess one of the upsides of them winning it on Saturday night is we got to party all night Saturday night into Sunday.
1: Mm-hmm.
0: Sunday, you do a little recovery, but then you start partying again.
1: Yep.
0: And with the parade on Thursday now, we get a couple days to get back to our senses, to dry out. Most people have Friday off.
1: Yeah.
0: It's a holiday for Juneteenth, right?
1: Yes.
0: So now you can parlay this past weekend into a four-day weekend of Nick partying.
1: That's it.
0: And then we're going to have the obvious letdown.
1: Yeah.
0: At that, because this week's going to be a blur. Still going to be mostly Nick talk. Obviously, it'll be some Yankee talk and even less Mets talk this week. It's going to be Nick talk, and we'll have a ton of Nick guests for you throughout this week as well. Parade on Thursday. Tiki and Evan, I'm pretty sure, broadcasting from the parade. We'll be at the parade in some capacity and doing our show back here in the studio on Thursday. But there are so many different parts. So I want to do this throughout the day with you, okay?
1: Okay.
0: We have to put aside the OG tipping. That, as you said, that is the signature play of this playoff run.
1: Yep.
0: That is the play we're all going to remember.
1: Yep.
0: It's the immaculate reception. It's the Tyree catch. It's the Gibson home run.
1: Mm-hmm.
0: It's, and we'll have some fun, you know, where we put it against some of the great individual singular plays of championships in every single sport. So let's put that aside on the mantle where it belongs. I'm trying to figure out for my friends and family members who watched it with me and without me, like, what moment was the moment for you when you were like, I think they're going to win a championship.
1: Yeah.
0: I think they can win a championship. Now, again, the tip is separate.
1: Yeah.
0: So I'm not expecting an answer for you right off the top of the dome right now.
1: It's
0: but
1: tough.
0: Throughout the afternoon, there were so many of those moments, starting with Atlanta, right? And game four against Atlanta.
1: Mm-hmm.
0: Obviously, then going on to Philadelphia and how we dominated Philadelphia. The closeouts, you know, 40-point blowouts that we had. The way we took care of business against the Cavs when everyone's like, oh, yeah, how are you going to defend that backcourt, right?
1: Mm-hmm.
0: Every step of the way, and the reason I bring that up is we were counted out in every single round, maybe not Atlanta as much, and I think that's fair.
1: Even down 2-1, you're right.
0: That down 2-1 because it was C.J. McCollum who had, you know, the two shots,
1: yeah,
0: and you lost both games by a single point. And it was like, yeah, the Knicks always have that one bad loss at home in the postseason. So if we excuse Atlanta, we were underdogged against Philly. All right? When you go to Cleveland, most of the experts thought, oh, I mean, Cleveland, you got a former defensive player of the year. You've got that amazing backcourt.
1: Right.
0: You have blah, blah, blah, blah, blah. You know, the Knicks are not going to D them up well.
1: Athleticism, right? Scoring.
0: And we sweep them.
1: Yep.
0: And then against the Spurs,
1: we're
0: talking about
1: underdogs.
0: Boy, they just took out the Thunder. You've got the best defensive player we've seen in ages. Maybe when it's all said and done, the greatest defensive player of all time. You've got the youngest team in basketball. A lot of height, a lot of length. Great guard play again. Who on the Knicks is going to step up and stop them?
1: Yep.
0: Everybody is the answer. And that's the beauty of this team. Brunson's the guy, obviously, but it was everybody.
1: No, no doubt. And that's why you said, like, it wasn't like a Cinderella story. Like you said, when we first started here, it's not like we should have kind of expected this. They were the best team in the East. We thought that going in. But I also think there's a lot of, I told you so. I think there's a lot of underdog elements to this. Certainly Brunson, and we'll go back to everybody talking about Brunson when he first came here. I do think there's an element of underdog in this.
0: Yes.
1: And to watch him do it. And there's so many different things. I talked about, to me, the dichotomy of the run through the East and then the difference they made in the critical moments in the NBA Finals. There's also just the idea that it's such a team-oriented win. Like you said, it's everybody. They all chipped in. But then in the end, it's also just Jalen Brunson.
0: Yes.
1: Being the superstar, scoring 45 of 94 points.
0: Him and Jordan, only two guys ever do it.
1: 45 points of a 94-score game.
0: Yeah.
1: He completely dominated that game and won it for them. So it's a team, but it's also the superstar. It's everything. But I'll give you real quick, just for the moment for me, going back on it, and maybe I'm being a little unfair because I was in the building. I think the moment they came back in game one of the Eastern Conference Finals, down 22 points in the fourth quarter.
0: 7 minutes
1: to go. 7 minutes to go. When they did that, because if they lose that game and get blown out, for a moment, I still think they probably win that series. We'll never know. We can't go back and figure it out. But in that moment, they get their ass kicked in the first game of that series. We start to think a little bit differently. We start to feel a little worried about that team. And instead, Brunson yet again puts the team on his back in the moments that you need it most. That was the moment for me when I knew they were beating Cleveland. I knew they were going to the NBA Finals. And they had proved every which way. They had proved they can be dominant and put their foot on their throat. And they proved that they can come back from anything. We saw it twice the year before against Boston in the first two games of that series against the Celtics. And then we saw it again game one of the Eastern Conference Finals. When they pulled off that comeback and found a way to then dominate overtime and win that game number one, that was the first moment it really dawned on me. This team's good enough to win an NBA championship.
0: Yeah, I'm probably a little bit ahead of you on that, but yeah, around the same time frame. Yeah. What's fascinating to me is the commonality of the four teams that they beat to win a championship is really actually interesting. Less Atlanta, to be fair, mm-hmm, although Atlanta had a 2-1 lead, let's not forget that. But less Atlanta, but every team that the Knicks knocked out, and it was the Cavs in 4, it was the Sixers in 4, the Spurs in 5, yeah, Atlanta actually won the most games against them, which is crazy.
1: Amazing that the Hawks are the only team
0: I think,
1: to get
0: and
1: to.
0: I think it took that for the Knicks to figure out who they were.
1: It did.
0: And how to play better basketball. Mm-hmm. But what's really interesting to me, and I don't think it's necessarily just like crying over spilt milk. I think it is with the Spurs, less with the Sixers, less with Atlanta. But I think Cleveland's absolutely guilty of it when Kenny Atkinson comes out and goes, "We beat them analytically." You heard the same refrain with different words from every opponent. We outplayed the Knicks.
1: Yep.
0: We're better than the Knicks. The Knicks shouldn't have beaten us. Like, I go to bed tonight knowing that I played better than they did. I'm like, you guys, A, got swept in Cleveland, B, got swept in Philly, and C, we beat the Spurs in 5 and swept you in your building. The Knicks have 9 consecutive road wins in the postseason. That's never been done before.
1: Never.
0: So the reality is that I find it comical that even when you lose, none of those teams lost with grace.
1: Yeah.
0: None of them could have said, "Hey, look, I didn't realize how good the Knicks were. I didn't realize how much of a fight they were going to put up. Maybe I didn't take them as seriously as I should have." But every one of those teams came out afterwards and said, "I feel like we outplayed them." Now, the Spurs might have the most factual information, sure, on their side to back that up. They led in this series for 72% of the series from tip to whistle. All right, so they must be saying, we led 3/4 of the entire 5 games. We had a double-digit lead, yeah, in every game, and we didn't even get to game 6 or 7.
1: Amazing.
0: So they might have at least an argument to make.
1: Yeah.
0: But the fact that after the game, this tells me everything I need to know about the Spurs and something I've always believed since Greg Popovich took over. I'm not a Pop guy. Everybody adores Pop and kisses his ass, all right? I think he's a bully. I think he's a big mouth bully is all he is, who decided to take over the coaching once they got Duncan. And he was like, "Oh, I could coach this team. So could my mother, who doesn't know a damn thing about basketball," right? In any event, they walked off the court without shaking hands.
1: Yeah.
0: One guy, Luke Kornet, stayed on the court and showed some respect and shook their hands. Their coach did as well. Mitch Johnson went and shook Jalen's hand and obviously shook Mike Brown's hand and showed some class. But the big fellow, Wemby, who's a filthy, dirty loser,
1: walked right off.
0: And that's what he is, walked right off the court. It's what changed the narrative on Isaiah Thomas's career when he did that to the Chicago Bulls and took the team and sent everybody off the court. They left early,
1: yeah,
0: but they refused to shake hands. LeBron James, in a couple of his finals, refused to shake hands. So while Wemby might go down as the greatest defensive player we've ever seen, and he's certainly going to be the face of the league, and I'm sure have a phenomenal career and maybe have other opportunities to win championships, right now, the narrative on him is that A, he's a loser,
1: yep,
0: B, he's a dirty player, which he was. He puts his foot under Brunson's when he comes down, could have broken his ankle. Again, no call.
1: Yeah,
0: I would have loved to have seen what would have happened if the NBA has to go back and retroactively give him a flagrant 1, and now he's out for game 6 tonight at the Garden.
1: Yeah.
0: I would have loved to have seen what they would have done.
1: My goodness,
0: so he's a loser. He's dirty. And the worst thing of all that you can say about a great player is that he's not clutch. Mm-hmm. He's more James Harden than he is Kareem Abdul-Jabbar. He is not clutch at all. And maybe one day along the way he'll become clutch, and that team will grow up together and use this loss to maybe fuel them to win a championship later on. But right now, the great young Wemby is a loser, dirty, and not clutch.
1: Mm-hmm.
0: And I'm not sure if there's 3 worst things you can say about a professional athlete, but that's what you say today about Wemby. So we got lots to do today. 888-808-1019. Tons of phone calls. Hold on a second. What's going on there, Pete? You have the silver audio? Is that what you have? I thought it would be interesting to play this for you, okay?
1: Okay.
0: So I forget when he came in, but Adam Silver stopped by in studio, the commissioner of the NBA.
1: Sure.
0: All right? It was April 17th, I'm now being told.
1: April 17th.
0: We had every commissioner here other than Goodell, because this is the show where the movers and shakers of New York sports and sports in general like to come talk. We're their favorite destination, as you may know. So at the very end of our interview with Adam Silver, I asked him kind of a throwaway question. I'm not sure if you remember it.
1: I do.
0: You do?
1: I believe so.
0: Okay. I'm going to play it for you.
1: Okay.
0: Because I said it with a twinkle in my eye to see what the commissioner of the NBA might say if a certain thing happened like it happened Saturday night. Let's take a listen. Are you prepared to be on 33rd and 7th in mid-June and hand James Dolan the NBA championship trophy?
2: Of course. I mean, I'm always prepared for the moment. I've been working with Jim for decades, and if the Knicks were to emerge, you know, as a championship, I would love to hand the trophy to Jim or, you know, whatever team wins for that matter.
0: How about that?
1: He was prepared for it.
0: He was ready.
1: And it was coming whether he was prepared for it or not.
0: Yep. And that's exactly what he had to do.
1: And Dolan
0: had a tough time holding it.
1: He had a tough time holding it. The screams a little bit. Cringy, funny, but like it was a great moment for him.
0: It was awesome. So
1: just everyone up there. I mean, just this is it. An NBA championship. The Knicks are champions of basketball. I never thought we'd say it. Of all the teams, I got to be honest with you, Craig, and I'm not a Jet fan. I know Jet fans feel the same way. Like, of all the teams, for a Knick team where nothing ever went right, no matter who they brought in, they found a way to bungle it. And that's why it feels like that. That's why probably teams can't accept the fact that the Knicks were the ones who did it to them. They can't accept the fact that this group, and a lot of this today, a lot about Brunson and what the perception was when he came here, a lot about OG and the perception of that trade, a lot about Cat and the softness, a lot about Bridges and the picks. A lot of that stuff gets brought up today because as much as we thought they could do it, there's a lot of people who doubted this Knick team. A lot of people who doubted the way this team was put together. A lot of people who doubted the owner. A lot of people who doubted Leon Rose. And today's the comeuppance because this Knick team, not only is it the great team that accomplished something special, they also, because everyone's like, oh, it's put together differently. It's not that talented team. It's more like the Spurs, the Pistons who, you know, won with Ben Wallace and Rasheed Wallace and that, you know, Chauncey Billups was their best player. Chauncey Billups isn't the best player of this Knick team. The best player on this Knick team is a superstar. The best player. It was put together like with a bunch of mismatched pieces. No, it's not. No, it's not. Because as great as the team as they were and as much as they gelled and as incredible as the run is, there was a superstar when the moment needed to be there. There was a Jordan-esque player who stepped up and gave the performance when needed. You need that number one A if you want to win a championship. The Knicks have one.
0: And he was a second-round pick.
1: And he was a second-round pick. Right. He's 6'2", and nobody, and I mean nobody, and I don't care whose audio you get, whether it's anyone at this station, anyone nationally, no one believed he could be the guy to step up and score 45 in a closeout game. So as much as we talk about the team and as much as we talk about how they were put together differently and as much as we talk about, well, the connection of the Nova 3, superstar showed up in Game 5 and won them the NBA championship.
0: And let this sink in. We'll take a very quick break. We'll get to all your calls. It's going to be a lot of fun out throughout the day. The San Antonio Spurs have 3 top 5 picks on their roster.
1: Yep.
0: Okay, top 5. Let that sink in. The New York Knicks have 2 top 10 picks on their roster. Karl-Anthony Towns was the first overall pick by the T-Wolves back in 15. Mikal Bridges was the 10th overall pick in 18 by the Sixers, amazingly enough. Mm-hmm. Josh Hart was picked 30th by the Utah Jazz. OG Anunoby was the 23rd pick by the Toronto Raptors back in 2017. They're the only first rounders on the roster. Not a single one of them was drafted by the Knicks.
1: Mm-hmm.
0: So whoever tells you, you got to build through the draft.
1: Nope.
0: No, you don't. You have to build through having a great GM who knows how to find talent and then go get that talent. Let that sink in as we take a break. The Spurs have 3 top 5 picks on their roster. The New York Knicks don't have a single first-round draft pick of their own on this current roster. And they just won the finals handily. And they had to break a sweat, but they won it handily. All right, let's take a quick break. We're getting all your calls. It's the Card Show Big Mac. We'll try to give you all the information you need for the parade on Thursday. As random people check in with us, all the movers and shakers on the Knicks, we'll obviously bring that to you. We're also the most popular team when it comes to merchandise. 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I look sharp. I know I did.
1: Mm-hmm.
0: Because I brought an Untuckit.com button-down shirt for the occasion. I got to look sharp. I'm hanging out with sharp people. You got to look good when you're hanging out with good people. I just want to thank the folks at Untuckit. Because that shirt made me look like a, excuse me, Mr. Carton's here. Excuse me. Yeah. Look at that well-dressed man. I looked around like, who are they talking about?
1: A long way from getting kicked out of restaurants with a hoodie.
0: That's exactly
1: You've
0: right.
1: Come a long way, Chris.
0: Thank you. 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I looked very sharp on that broadcast.
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3: The Larry O'Brien Trophy is back in New York. The Knicks are champions. For everything orange and blue, keep it right here on the

0: You're right, that's such a... It's such a weird feeling after the initial motions of, oh, my God, we won a championship. Mm-hmm. And now we have to wait. You know, well, we won Saturday, so Sunday, Monday, Tuesday, Wednesday. 5 days to the parade.
1: It is a long time to the parade.
0: And, you know, I'm not sad, obviously, but I kind of feel like I need a Knick game tonight. I'm thinking about creating a watch party to rewatch, I don't know, maybe game five again.
1: I don't want to tell you... that I told you so.
0: Because I've never experienced this before.
1: You probably don't even remember the conversation.
0: I don't.
1: But I told you.
0: I had a lot of Grand Marnier this weekend.
1: I told you, not this weekend, but I told you during this run that the championship might change you a little bit and that there's going to be a little bit of a feeling of, well, now we've accomplished it, so now what? There's a little bit of a now what kind of feeling.
0: I think next week's going to be more difficult for me.
1: Yeah.
0: Because I can get myself amped up. Oh, the parade's on Thursday.
1: Yes
0: right? Yes. And that's like the capper of, it's real, championship. You know, parade, the speeches, the music, all that stuff.
1: Yep.
0: And then I'm like, Yankees? Now, you're a bigger Yankee fan, so for you, it's like, I get it.
1: Yankees turned right into taking 2-3 in Toronto. It was an easy transition for me.
0: I can tell you this. The Knicks did us a solid.
1: Yeah.
0: The Knicks got us within a few weeks of training camp.
1: Yeah.
0: Right? No, where football becomes, prime and center. And as a Yankee fan, obviously, Yanks are in first place. We'll get to them later on, obviously.
1: We don't have to do that now.
0: But it's...
1: No, there's a natural...
0: I think I need to... Can we have a watch party tonight?
1: Yeah, let's do it. You want to rewatch game five?
0: I think we should rewatch game five and go on YouTube. I need another reason to wear an untucked shirt.
1: Yeah.
0: That's what I think we should do.
1: I don't need reasons to drink Corona, but I'll take it.
0: By the way, there's a little side story going around.
1: Yeah.
0: I hopped on a plane on Friday. I was in Los Angeles, which made me even more disconnected, from New York.
1: Yeah.
0: Not physically being here and enjoying it, but neither here nor there. But I did, I was talking to Pete a lot because he was producing the halftime show for us and the postgame show. Corona sent us a couple six packs of beer for game five.
1: Yeah.
0: Obviously, I wasn't here. So I assumed you would just take a six pack.
1: I did.
0: And that he and Gallo would take 3-3. Apparently, that was not the case.
1: No.
0: I believe you took a six pack.
1: I took a six pack.
0: As you were supposed to. You're good. You're clean on this.
1: I was going to say.
0: You're clean.
1: I took one six pack.
0: That's all you. That's you all took exactly what you were supposed to take.
1: It was in a bag, stapled, had my name on it. I grabbed the bag. I was gone.
0: No, you were. That's what I'm saying.
1: Okay.
0: You were right on point.
1: Good. I'm good.
0: The other one was for me, but I was traveling.
1: Sure.
0: So obviously, I couldn't have it. It was not a 3-3 split.
1: No.
0: Pete, any thoughts on that before I take these calls on the Knick championship and the celebration on the parade on Thursday and OG Anunoby looking stoned out of his mind on Good Morning America today?
1: Oh, my God.
0: Your thoughts?
2: If we're going to throw Anthony under the bus, sure.
1: Did Anthony leave with all six Coronas?
0: Yeah.
1: Gallo took the other six back.
2: He did.
0: Yes, he did.
2: He's a chooch.
1: Wow.
2: He was
0: a chooch.
2: Yeah, he went. I mean, and by the way, I saw him waste him on the street, too. He
0: was like jumping up
2: and down. That was a champagne. Okay.
0: I saw that, too. And he told me he was going to do that if the Knicks won. So I'm not going to throw the chooch under the bus for something I knew he was going to do. He did the shit. By the way, he's in a city with 8 million people
1: and
0: parties on every corner of every block in every neighborhood in New York City.
1: Yeah.
0: He found the only street corner with nobody on.
3: Yeah, I was here.
0: He's in a Knick jersey.
1: Yeah, he's on the corner.
0: He's got he's got the champagne.
1: He's on the corner of Hudson and Charleston.
0: And he's a legitimate Knick fan, and he told me he was going to pop the champagne.
1: Yeah.
0: So I was waiting for the video. That's fine. No need to know what it was, right?
1: Prosecco champagne.
0: Yeah, it has bubbles.
3: I can't afford it.
0: All right? And I'm going, wait a minute. I'm seeing buses burning. I'm seeing, looting.
1: Yeah.
0: I'm seeing people, in...
1: Crowd-surfing, celebrating.
0: In the Bronx, in Queens, in Manhattan. Millions of people on the streets, right?
1: Yeah.
0: He found the only street corner in all of New York without a single person on it and popped the champagne to himself.
1: To himself. And let's be honest, peak Rumpelstiltskin as well. He's got the full beard. He had the cape on. Like, it was just...
0: And then he's like, I might as well drink whatever's left. How did you find a street corner without people during the biggest street celebration since Gotti was alive in Dyker Heights? Setting on fireworks on July 4th.
3: Well, and then shortly after the video cuts off, six guys walk by with their own bottles, and I look at Nick Theodoro did me a solid doing it for me, and I'm like, did you get that? He goes, no. But you know what? I was holding it down. When no one wanted to be here, you know, Big Shot Tommy comes in, steals all the shine right as it ends. But I'm here holding us down. Yeah. And then I went out and partied with nobody.
0: By the way, Tommy called me at 3 o'clock in the morning to come on. Like, you know I'm drunk.
1: Yeah. I was like,
0: you have to know what I'm doing.
1: Yeah.
3: He couldn't have kicked me out
0: and
3: quicker.
0: And you know who I was with.
1: Yeah.
0: Like, sober.
1: Didn't call me.
0: He didn't?
1: No, nobody. He didn't reach out to me.
0: 3 o'clock in the morning.
1: And I was up at 3 o'clock in the morning.
0: Can you come on with Tommy? I'm like, who is this? What? All right, so then I go, oh, yeah, sure. I'm awake. So they give me the hotline number.
1: Yeah.
0: I call in. The producer goes, we're going to a break. Can you call back? I go, do me a favor. Call me when he's ready.
1: Yeah.
0: So 5 minutes later, the phone rings. And yeah, I did it. It was fine.
1: Oh, you went on with Tommy.
0: At 3 o'clock in the morning, I went on with Tommy. Yes. I would not have passed any type of test. But I felt like I composed myself well.
1: Yeah, that was, I'm different. I as much as I'd love to take to the street and celebrate and pop champagne, my favorite moment was when I was finally alone post-game over with you and doing the show on YouTube, which was great. That's over. Put the kids to bed after they fell asleep on the couch, picked them up, put them to bed. Sarah went up to bed and I was sitting there by myself in the dark, re-watching all the post-game stuff, sipping my second martini with blue cheese olives.
0: There you go.
1: That's the moment. That's the peace and quiet and the recognition that the Knicks are champions and we get to enjoy this.
0: Awesome.
1: And I know how that was the moment for me. I love people. I love being around. But that's just I want that moment of self-recognition.
0: Best martini you've ever had.
1: Best martini I ever had.
0: All right, let's take some calls. We got lots to do today, obviously. Start with Donnie in Inwood on the Fan. Donnie, what's going on today, Cookie?
4: Everything is good, brother. Good afternoon to both of you and happy blessings to your family. And
0: thank you so much. And back to you.
4: 100%, 100%. I just want 3 points. I'm going to make them quick.
0: Yeah.
4: The first one is I think I was the Knicks. Good luck, Sean. Because for game 4 and game 5, I did the exact same thing. I ate after softball. I came, I watched the game. I laid back and I watched them.
0: Nice.
4: Caught a little indigestion because it made me nervous, but they pulled through.
0: So you're the good luck charm.
1: That's you.
0: Yeah, a lot of people are giving Fraggle Pam credit for the comeback.
1: That's right.
0: But you can take credit for it. I got no problem with that.
4: 100%. The second one is that I had a theory that supposedly for game 3, when we lost, they were trying to make sure that Brunson had got the MVP, so they were trying to force feed him to do what he did. But unfortunately, it wasn't working. So game 4, we went back to the
0: game. I'm going to stop you on that one, Don. I appreciate the well wishes. There was no, hey, let's make a concerted effort.

0: you know, can't handle the Spurs. That defense is as good as ours. And, you know, they got more shot makers than we have. And Wemby this and Wemby that. And it was like, I remember you and I talking about going, it's their first and only loss in 4.5 weeks.
1: Yeah.
0: Not only that.
1: It was 53 days,
0: yeah,
1: I think.
0: Their first two days. Losses, if you remember, were by a point each.
1: Yeah.
0: They also hadn't played a home game in forever and a day. And it's just so interesting how there are people out there that wanted so desperately for the Knicks to fall apart and not finish this off so that they could say, told you so, that I think it colored a lot of the coverage of this. But they were 13-1 in a 14-game span.
1: 13-1.
0: And the reaction was, oh, here we go. Told you. Can't trust the Knicks. I'm like, you're allowed to lose a game.
1: Of course.
0: I know it's at home. And then they come out, you know, slow in game four and kind of enforce the thought of the Knicks are going to go back 2-2. Now we're screwed. 3-game series, 2 games in San Antonio.
1: That's how it felt at halftime, yeah.
0: Yeah, and by the way, and you'd every right to feel that way. Down 29 points, obviously.
1: Yeah.
0: But it was like, in retrospect, people started to panic with one loss in 14 games.
1: I think it's because it was so...
0: And they lost by 4, if I remember correctly.
1: It was such a run and so dominant that you were afraid that the fairy tale was going to come to an end. Like, it was partly that. It was so good. It was so dominant. It was so incredible that you just felt like the minute it went away, how could you ever recapture it? Like, I think that's part of it. Like, because we can go over it. They went... Right, 13-1 at one point, right? 13-0, 13-1 at one point. That's 16-3.
0: Combined losses by 6 points.
1: Combined, they lost by 6 points. They're 16-3. They didn't lose a road game after the third game of their postseason run. They went on an unbelievable road game winning streak. They did everything you could possibly do. So I admitted it. My fear was, this is such a magical carpet ride. This is such an unbelievable run that the second it ends, I'm afraid you can't recapture it. Like, I'm afraid that it'll elude you. And to their credit, that one loss was just that. It was one loss, and they got right back to it. And it's just a remarkable, remarkable run that I don't know if we'll ever see again.
0: And I think the comp is the Giants beating the undefeated Patriots.
1: Yeah.
0: Now, the Spurs weren't that, but nobody thought it could happen.
1: Yeah.
0: Right? Nobody thought that this Knicks team was going to beat anybody out of the West, knowing there was probably going to be San Antonio or Oklahoma City.
1: Yep.
0: Nobody gave them a shot, much like no one gave the Giants a chance to win that.
1: They won all those games on the road. Yep. I mean, a lot of people thought they could beat Tampa.
0: Dallas, Green Bay.
1: But then everyone thought they were going to lose to Dallas.
0: And then
1: nobody beats Brett Favre and Green Bay when it's cold out.
0: Right.
1: And then, obviously, the undefeated Patriots. So, yes, those are the two runs that jump out at you.
0: That's the best comp, I think.
1: Yeah, it is. Yeah.
0: Here's Ronnie in Oyster Bay. Ronnie, good afternoon. How are you, sir?
2: Good afternoon. I am wonderful. This has been an epic run.
1: Yep.
2: Congratulations to all the Knicks fans. Congratulations to you guys. I've been following your coverage here and on YouTube. It's been awesome. But
0: thank you.
2: Ultimately, come on, championships come down to, in addition to talent, attitude and character. Our superstar has a wonderful attitude, great character. And theirs had none of it, okay? And then the teams followed them. The teams had none of them. He had a bad attitude on the court, dirty player, no character, never said that. He never said congratulations to Nick in the press conference.
0: He's also dirty. He also tried to hurt people.
1: Yep.
0: He also didn't come out for the anthem at the Garden for game 3 or game 4. He also showed no grace at all after every single loss. We're the better team. We're going to dominate. We know we're going to win this series. Even afterwards, yo, see you later. Never.
1: Yeah.
0: Like, he's an immature, spoiled brat who, yes, is going to be a great basketball player. But he got his comeuppance this time around. And I think he and obviously De'Aaron Fox are most responsible on their end for the fact that they didn't close out a 29-point lead, a 16-point lead in an elimination game on their home court.
1: Yeah.
0: Like, let that sink in.
1: No, true.
0: Knicks are down 5 at halftime. They went down 16 on the road, right?
1: In a desperate game.
0: In a game you have to win.
1: A must-win game for the Spurs.
0: Yep.
1: There's no doubt about it. He comes off terribly in this series. There's no doubt. For all the people, you know, I know they play out west. I'm not sure how many people saw a ton of him play the game. They just heard about the 7'4" alien from France. Saw enough to know how special he could be and how he does things other players don't do. But anyone who focused on

0: on him in this postseason run. Anybody who turned their attention to the NBA for the first time in a real, like, concise, every game, big time paying attention moment and saw this is the version of Wemby that they got to know, he did himself no favors. He comes off as a childish baby who can't accept losing, who cries, who talks about everything else besides the fact that he's part of the reason they lost, that they got outplayed. There's nothing but excuse making. And then on top of that, there's the dirty antics. There's the feet. You could watch it too. It's one thing on the closeout. He looks down at his feet when he puts it under Brunson. He's looking down at where his feet are when he puts it underneath Brunson. He got away with everything. He was privileged in this series. They let him get away with anything he did. He throws him to the ground by the nape of the neck, no problem. Like, everything about him in this series comes off as childish and baby and not ready to win. And he's going to have to overcome that because that's his moniker right now. There's no doubt.
1: And listen, yo, I remember I made a bigger deal than most people about winning the Emirates Cup because it showed a championship your kind of mindset. And listen, it's a tournament. You're trying to win a tournament. If you go back to December 16th and the Emirates Cup, which we beat the Spurs out in Vegas, 124-113, that was all you needed to know about why. It's the reason, one of the reasons I picked the Knicks to win in five was because in that championship game, I know it's a meaningless thing for most people, but I thought it was important because you learn how to win as a team. The New York Knicks outscored the Spurs in the fourth quarter of the Emirates Cup, 35-19. They did the same exact thing in that championship, you know, midseason tournament, that they did throughout the NBA Finals. The writing was on the wall. It's the exact same thing. And what's interesting to me today about this is that today's storyline, as we would be getting ready for tomorrow night's Game 6, would have been a lot different had the Knicks lost the game. Now, top of your head, not to put you on the spot, if you had to take a guess, see if you guess what I'm thinking.
0: Okay.
1: There would have been one and only one storyline had the Knicks not closed out Game 5 and won the championship for what would have been a Tuesday night Game 6. You know what it would have been? It's very specific.
0: If they just lost in the manner in which, you know, just never came back from that 15-point deficit?
1: Yeah, so everyone's stats are essentially the same, more or less, right?
0: Right?
1: What do you think the storyline would have been all day today on this radio station from 6 a.m. to 6 p.m.? And it's one storyline, and when I say it, you're going to be like, you know what, you're 100% right. Should I just tell you?
0: Yeah, please. Cat?
1: Uh-huh.
0: Yeah.
1: Carl Anthony Towns fouled out and had 2 points.
0: Yep.
1: That would have been the storyline.
0: I agree.
1: Right, the guy that had to have a big game, not only didn't, had 2 points.
0: 2 points.
1: And wasn't on the court.
0: Wasn't on the court.
1: Right?
0: Yeah,
1: that would have been the storyline of the NBA Finals in New York. Brunson's great. OG saves game four. Blah, blah, blah, blah, blah.
0: Where's Cat?
1: Can't trust Carl Anthony Towns.
0: Mm-hmm.
1: 2 points.
0: Yeah.
1: And fouled out. Right?
0: No, it would have been a loss that he
1: and
0: had
1: nobody's
0: to
1: ever going to remember.
0: No, no one cares.
1: Nor should they.
0: Yeah.
1: That Carl Anthony Towns had 2 points in an elimination game.
0: I think it's part of the story still now because it elevates Brunson.
1: Think of
0: who, and honestly, you could have argued the Knicks would have been in trouble because think of how he played down the stretch of the series, how Bridges played down the stretch of the series. You know, outside of the second half and fourth quarter of game four, like they were in trouble. And OG was the only one who stepped up in the fourth quarter. And these first quarters, they're all terrible. And they're all in foul trouble. Bridges, Cad, they're all fouling out. Even OG was foul trouble late in this game. Who stepped up besides Jalen Brunson? In this game five, I ask you, he scored 45 points of the 94 points. They scored one more bucket than he did. His entire team scored one more bucket than he did. He was the only one who stepped up. OG was bad. Cat was non-existent. It's your talk.
1: I'd probably give Josh Hart some love. He made three threes.
0: He made three threes, hit a couple, you know, had 11 rebounds, had a double-double.
1: He had 13 and 11.
0: Yeah.
1: Right?
0: Like, that's it.
1: Yeah.
0: Nobody else stepped up. Jalen Brunson did it on his own, and you're right. That would be the talking point going into Game 6. Not only Cat, who else is going to step up because Jalen Brunson can't do it on his own?
1: Yeah.
0: That would be the talking point.
1: Yep.
0: But Jalen Brunson was good enough to do it on his own.
1: Absolutely
0: he was.
1: He also played the most minutes he's played throughout the postseason, 41.
0: We went into it thinking OG was going to be the MVP unless Jalen Brunson did what he did. Jalen Brunson took that series, ended it, gave us that championship. He also
1: went 13 for 15 from the free throw line and had his best shooting night when you take all shots into account. He shot over 50% from the floor. He was 4 for 7 from behind the arc. And the best thing about him is that he's not a stationary jump shooter. He's an off-the-dribble shooter.
0: Yeah.
1: And he scored off the dribble against everybody. And the biggest mistake I thought that the Spurs made in that game, other than having De'Aaron Fox on the court taking shot after shot after shot, missed three straight shots in the final 2.5 minutes of the game, is the fact that they took Castle off of Brunson.
0: Yeah.
1: Castle is a brilliant defender and made it impossible for him to come up the court with the ball in his hands. And I will never understand for the life of me why they just didn't leave him on Brunson for the entire game. But they didn't, and it plays into the Knicks' hands. And that's why we're champions, and they're losers. Let's say hi right now to Mike in the Bronx. Mike, good afternoon. You're on the Fan. How are you?
2: Hey, Craig. Hey, Big Mac. How's everybody?
1: What's up?
2: Just wanted to say, I know, Craig, you're such a big fan of James Dolan. How awesome was his little speech the other night?
1: I thought it was great. Yeah. I thought it was on point. It was great how he did it organically, like interrupting a press conference to tell New Yorkers, party, have a great time. Please don't be an a-hole while you're out there doing it. Let's make sure everybody's safe.
2: I thought that was one spot that just generally, you could feel how genuine he was and how emotional he was.
1: I do have to talk to him, though, because he was at the UFC event at the White House yesterday wearing the same clothes.
0: Was he? He was wearing that same jacket?
2: That orange blazer?
1: He got the orange shirt, the bluish blazer, and he's sitting front row behind the octagon yesterday. And I'm like, to the victor, go the spoils. I invited Trump to my building. He invited me to his building.
0: Yeah.
1: That's what that was.
0: Yeah, listen, whatever you think of James Dolan, I feel great for him today. He has wanted this moment badly. You could sense it. You could feel it. He stood up there. And again, he stayed away in the Eastern Conference Finals, right? So did Leon Rose. They waited for this moment. He waited to be able to talk into the microphone holding that championship.
1: That's right.
0: And say to New York, I know it took forever, but we finally did it.
1: Yeah, I have to admit to something to you.
0: Yeah.
1: So when we're doing the post-game show, you know, I'm getting a million texts. Like, I'm sure our phones are blowing up. Congratulations. Yep. Oh, my God. I can't believe it, right? And I said to you, James Dolan just texted me from the podium, right? Like, oh, congratulations. You're a diehard Knicks fan. Right, whatever I said, right?
0: Mm-hmm.
1: There's some debate as to whether or not that happened. Because what I read to you from my phone, I read to you verbatim, word for word.
0: Sure.
1: All right? When my sons, who were with me, said, Dad, let me see the text from James Dolan from the podium. Because I texted him.
0: Yeah.
1: He texted me back. There's the chance I either deleted his text, which I definitely might have done.
0: Okay.
1: There's also a chance I read to you what I wrote. What? Yeah.
0: So what'd you text him?
1: Because Sonny and Anthony are like, I don't see his text here. I see your text.
0: Yeah.
1: I see a thumbs up.
0: Yeah.
1: But
0: he gave you a thumbs up back.
1: I might have thumbs up my own text. And I honestly, I don't know.
0: Yeah.
1: I saw a text come in from him.
0: Yeah.
1: And I see him on the podium. I'm watching exactly what you're watching. Same coverage, right?
0: Yeah.
1: I'm like, that's so cool that he texted me from the podium. Like,
0: So you're 100% positive you got a text message from him?
1: I got a text from him.
0: You're sure?
1: Yes. I hand on a Bible.
0: You didn't text him first?
1: I did. I did.
0: Okay, yeah.
1: So I texted him, and then like 2 minutes, 4 minutes later, whatever it was, it appeared as if I got a text back, which I then gave a thumbs up to.
0: Yeah.
1: My kids think that I gave myself a thumbs up. And that he never texted me.
0: Oh, jeez. You just said congratulations?
1: I'll read it to you. Hold on.
0: Because I'm trying to think what he wrote to you and what you read to us.
1: I wrote, beyond anything I've ever seen, truly happy for you and the organization. Champions. You know, exclamation point. Yes, exclamation point.
0: Yeah.
1: Just, right? And I'm telling you,
0: you read something different than that.
1: I did.
0: I think
1: right?
0: You got to go back and hear the sound because
1: I'm telling you, he texted me. I swear to you, he did.
0: Yeah.
1: But I don't have the text, so there's a chance I deleted it. Definitely
0: maybe
1: possible.
0: Open. Yeah, I guess.
1: But my kid's like, Dad, he didn't text you. Plus, he's on the podium.
0: Yeah, that is a.
1: You
0: tough.
1: Think he's texting? I go, yes.
0: Yeah.
1: He texted me from the locker room when they
0: That's
1: beat
0: true.
1: Atlanta.
0: Maybe he saw the text and just responded. Yeah.
1: Yeah. So I tried to be honest with the audience.
0: Mm-hmm.
1: He might not have texted me. I had a lot to drink, to be honest. I really did. I had a lot to drink.
0: That was a celebratory night.
1: Yeah, and then I did other things. Yeah.
0: You did other things?
1: Yeah, oh yeah.
0: Oh yeah.
1: Oh yeah.
0: It was one of those nights?
1: Past the Dutchie Bunny, left-hand side.
0: Well, considering who you're hanging out with.
1: Past the
0: Dutchie
1: Bunny, right-hand side. Come on, get my doopy doopy doopy. Yeah. Yeah.
0: Oh, time to celebrate.
1: Coming up, let's hear how some of our colleagues talked about the Knicks when they acquired Jalen Brunson, when they acquired OG Anunoby. It's a mixed bag, to be honest. It's not
0: It's a mixed bag from everybody.
1: It's not all negative, as you might expect at the time.
0: Well, this team was put together, and honestly, you could have at any point. I think most of the fan base had a problem with almost that. Outside of like the Josh Hart trade, which was kind of under the radar and no one really paid too much mind to. Like, I think the fan base was against a lot of the stuff being done. I think
1: because there was no faith yet.
0: No faith. Most Knicks fans, look, they needed.
1: And Jalen Brunson in Dallas.
0: We knew we needed a point guard.
1: Wasn't Jalen Brunson
0: here? We needed a point guard. But it wasn't like, oh, here's the guy who's going to save us. OG Anunoby traded away two guys that the fan base kind of was starting to rally behind, certainly quickly, even though R.J. Barrett was the third overall pick. And that pick ends up being the right pick now. Like, everything has to go into the right. They had, if they got Morant or they got, obviously, the first overall pick, Zion. If they
1: would have
0: gotten,
1: that would have been a disaster.
0: It would have been a disaster.
1: Yeah, yeah.
0: And that night, we felt sick to our stomachs because the season was awful. They were terrible. They were tanking for the first pick. We all had Zion on the brain. They get the third pick in a two-player draft between him and John Morant.
1: That's right.
0: And you're like, of course, they get R.J. Barrett. R.J. Barrett's underwhelming a little bit, but ultimately...
1: He's also very young.
0: Very young, but ultimately, it ends up being the right pick because he's just enough of a value and just enough of a guy that you can move on from still to get OG Anunoby.
1: I agree.
0: Like, everything panned out. All of the follies that we thought were follies at the time turn out to be the right thing to build the championship.
1: Leon Rose is the greatest executive of all time. I mean, he just...
0: He's the best executive in this town right now.
1: Best of all time. He's better than Cashman. Let's just say it the way it is.
0: Well, I mean, he's only won one. Cashman has...
1: He's the best GM in this town. We have the best owner in this town.
0: That's fine.
1: Okay. You have October?
0: I'm not going to argue.
1: When October comes around, we'll revisit it.
0: It doesn't even matter. They are. Leon Rose did an incredible job. He's the best.
1: The
0: I'm not even going to argue.
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0: Come on, Cash.
1: With my biz plan. Do something.
0: Come on.
1: Apologize to Ralph already.
0: Throw yourself back into this mix. Come on.
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1: Oh, it sounds like a steal.
0: Sounds like a pittance for
1: history. 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What's that website again?
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1: Yeah,
0: that's
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1: Yep.
0: Because my kids will want to play with it. I have to tell them, no, it's going to cause a fight. 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
1: Yeah, you buy two.
0: You buy two.
1: Yeah.
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5: 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He decided to put New York City on his back. 45 MVP NBA champion, the stuff of legends. I'm Chris Black.
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2: 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A star-studded day in the World Soccer Championship as France begins their tournament in Group I against Senegal in East Rutherford, New Jersey, and Argentina will face Algeria in Kansas City. France is the second betting favorite to win it all at plus 470 and is one of the most complete teams in the tournament. They're a minus 225 favorite to win against the Senegal team that could be flying under the radar. 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An upset will be on the minds of Algeria, who have a 10% chance to win, according to markets. 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
1: Opening night to championship night. What a ride. The New York Knicks are NBA champions. Continue the celebration with a fan.

0: Programming update. Wednesday afternoon in the 5 o'clock hour, the best owner in this city will join us in studio to put a capper on his guarantee back on January 5th that the Knicks are going to win a championship, and he doubled down on it last week when really here to talk about, you know, the watch parties and the shutdowns and all that stuff. Jim Dolan, one more time, will join us live in studio Wednesday in the 5 o'clock hour. And can't wait for that. What a great moment that's going to be, a day before the parade here in New York City.
1: Yeah, that's going to be an excellent moment. Good for him. I mean, he came on here and pretty much guaranteed it. They asked him in the, they asked him on the podium or when they were talking to him about, you know, you guaranteed a championship on in January. Did it right here.
0: That's exactly right.
1: Right here, guaranteed, pretty much guaranteed a championship.
0: January 5th, he guaranteed a title. He really said it more authoritatively last week when he joined us prior to winning game four the way he did, and obviously going down to taking game five. Because remember, he came in here an hour or two before game four.
1: Yeah.
0: The great comeback and all that.
1: Guaranteed that.

0: win.
1: So Jim Dolan will join us for the third time.
0: He believed in this team because you know, we talked about it. You know, there was a lot of talk about Giannis. You forget that now. That's laughable. The idea of trying to
1: get
0: another superstar.
1: I think it's going to be like the Yankees. I think it's going to be running back.
0: Oh, I think it's running back.
1: I don't think Clarkson's back. I can see some of the other fringe guys.
0: There'll be some changes. Then eventually, I don't know how long you can keep this group together.
1: Financially, you mean?
0: Yeah, we'll just see.
1: Well, Brunson's big payday is... It's on coming. The horizon.
0: It's coming.
1: Yes.
0: And with the money Cap makes, like, I don't know. We'll see. But I would think next year you're probably looking at a run it back situation. But, yeah, that idea of, remember that, hey, if they don't win, we got Giannis.
1: That's right.
0: That's
1: what it was. It was championship or Giannis.
0: Championship or
1: now
0: Giannis.
1: Now it's championship and Giannis can go take a hike.
0: I don't care where he goes.
1: You know, a buddy of mine reached out to me. He was listening when I said, you know, the storyline today would be about Karl-Anthony Towns only having 2 points and fouling out.
0: Yep.
1: There is another side to that also, just to be fair about it, that a friend of mine texted me about. He goes, in New York, the storyline also would have been how bad the officiating was against Cat specifically.
0: Yep.
1: Like, I thought the officiating throughout the finals was really abhorrent. I think the NBA needs to do better. I don't want to believe that there's an edict from the league to the refs to call a game a certain way. I just don't want to wrap my head around that as a concept because then I'm not watching an actual competition. I'm watching, you know, worldwide wrestling, WWE, whatever, right?
0: Yep.
1: So I don't want to believe that. But my buddy's not wrong either. You know, there were three foul calls against Karl-Anthony Towns that at best are ticky-tacky.
0: Yep.
1: And if you're calling a ticky-tacky game, I can accept it. But when you allow Wemby to play the manner he played, and you don't call even a common foul when he puts his foot under Jalen's as he's coming down off the shot, and then it's not even reviewed to be a flagrant one, which it was.
0: Yeah.
1: Now, again, I don't particularly like that rule. I think it's a bogus rule, but it's a rule. It's a rule for 3, 4, 5 years, so you have to live by it. But how that's not called when Brunson's writhing in pain on the ground, he's right. It's crazy.
0: And I was thinking of you because we talked about it when he got thrown to the ground in game number two, whichever game it was.
1: Game three.
0: I'm sorry. When he gets thrown to the ground in game three, we were talking about it. You got to embellish. You got to make sure that
1: he did.
0: And he did.
1: Yep.
0: He's laying on the floor and still nothing. And I think that would have been a talking point. I'm sure they would have announced it.
1: Especially because he got called for the flagrant one when he turned around and wasn't even facing. It was a champagne.
0: If they lost that game, my gut is today we're screaming about how they're not suspending Wemby.
1: Yes.
0: I think that's.
1: Because they probably wouldn't.
0: They probably wouldn't have.
1: I'd love to know if they had made a decision on that.
0: I don't think they would have suspended.
1: 90-10, they would have said. No foul.
0: Yeah.
1: That would have been the second time in the series.
0: Because
1: he did it on the Hart three when he closed out on Hart.
0: Yeah.
1: And put his foot under Hart there.
0: Nothing.
1: And they didn't review that
0: Nothing.
1: One.
0: Nothing.
1: So I do think there was some favor being curried.
0: Yes.
1: To Wemby.
0: And
1: we would have been bat poop crazy today.
0: Yeah.
1: If they don't reverse that, or make that a flagrant one,
0: we would be
1: and suspend
0: about
1: him.
0: That. Yeah. And to your point on Cat too. How many defensive? Did it happen 3 times in the series where they challenge a foul on Wemby
1: and
0: it's overturned?
1: It. Yes.
0: To an offensive call on Cat 3 separate times.
1: How do you think you reacted to the announcement?
0: Me? How I reacted
1: a few years ago when the Knicks acquired Jalen Brunson. If you can recall.
0: If I had to recall, my gut is I had the same opinion of many.
1: July of 2022.
0: He's a good, solid player, but this is about acquiring talent that helps them win a championship, and I don't think Jalen Brunson's that. That's probably my gut.
1: Should we take a listen to
0: Let's
1: it?
0: Let's take a listen to
1: I
0: it.
1: I have not heard it. It's just on my sheet here.
0: Yeah, listen.
1: Could be
0: it's
1: good.
0: It's funny because, they were talking about it. We've been talking about it. I remember that. We talked mainly about Kevin Durant during that time period. It was an under-the-radar type thing because Kevin Durant just demanded a trade out of Brooklyn.
1: Right.
0: So we ended up talking more about that than the signing of Jalen Brunson.
1: And rightfully so.
0: But my gut is, trying to go back and remember it, and at that point I'm with you guys and I'm just doing my Saturday show. So my thought is I said something along the lines of, fine player, best point guard they've had in a long time, should help, but he won't bring a championship to New York.
1: Petey, do you have a cut one? Big Mac on Brunson becoming a Knick. Do you happen to have that at the ready? Interesting if you have
0: that
1: at the ready.
0: Squinted eyes look.
1: I've not heard it yet. I've just been presented a piece of paper.
0: I doubt very much that I gave him enough credit.
1: No, I want to go with what I just asked for. If you don't have it, you don't have it. He doesn't have it. That's fair enough. We'll get to it later on.
0: We'll get to it.
1: We'll find out how Big Mac reacted and many other people here at the radio station.
0: Wait, actually, no.
1: Myself included.
0: Well, hold on. Pete just found it. Here it is right here. Jalen Brunson's going to be the next superstar for the New York Knicks.
1: Wow.
0: He's going to lead them to a championship. I guarantee it. All these idiots out there saying that he's not a number one, they don't know what they're talking about. Leon Rose knows better than all of us. And I guarantee you there will be a championship come 2026, and Brunson will lead them there.
1: Wow. You know your basketball.
0: How about that?
1: It also might have sounded like this.
0: It's very hard for me to get excited about the Knicks, and it's hard for me to get excited about Brunson. Will he be the best point guard since, you know, Derek Harper? Will he be the best, you know, point guard since then? Okay, yeah, he will be. And you need good players. At some point, I understand, is it an overpay? You look around the league, everyone's getting overpaid.
1: Mm-hmm.
0: But can he unlock some of this young talent, the team? Can he help at a position they've been dying for forever? Yes. So we'll see what it does.
1: All right,
0: not bad.
1: I think that's probably on point considering what he had done to that point in Dallas.
0: It sounds like I'm 4.5 hours into a 5-hour show.
1: Oh, is that an overnight show?
0: Yeah, no doubt.
1: Got it. All right. By the way, not bad.
0: It sounds like I'm 4 hours into a 5-hour show yelling about Kevin Durant, who, by the way, let's be honest, this is another thing that I did a thing in Toronto today on the morning for their radio show, and they asked me this question, and I think it's the idea of now the Nick brand, because we're going to talk about the ratings. We're going to talk about how much merch has been sold. We're going to talk about, I remember Kevin Durant, one of the superstars, one of the many who chose another team and specifically chose the Brooklyn Nets over the New York Knicks and made the comment, the Knicks aren't cool anymore.
1: Yeah. How do you feel about that now?
0: The Knicks Kevin aren't Durant. Cool to the younger generation of NBA players.
1: Well, wait till I tell you how the merch sales are going.
0: I think they're pretty damn cool right now.
1: Let's go to Lewis Litt. I'm sorry, Rick Hoffman, the famous actor who played Lewis Litt in the award-winning show Suits. He's a diehard Knicks fan, and he joins us now from his beautiful home, which I've not been invited to yet in Canada, also because I'm not allowed to go to Canada. Well, I'm not welcome in that country right now. As a film. Anyhow, Ricky Bones, how you doing, buddy?
0: What's up, Rick?
2: Craigie, the only thing that was sad that there wasn't a game six is I was about to ask you if I could bring my son to come to your place and watch the game with you there, because that's where the party's at.
1: Very true. I would have said no.
0: He's too busy hobnobbing with the big timers.
1: That's right.
2: That's obviously, that was Radio Craig. All right, I know the real Craig. Absolutely.
1: Yes.
2: Absolutely.
1: You and your beautiful son are always welcome at my house. So you're a diehard Knicks fan. Obviously, you and I are about the same age, I think, which means that there was a world that you lived in where this was an impossibility. How did you react in the final 30 seconds as it became clear that the New York Knicks were winning a championship?
2: I mean, pretty much like everyone I've seen on TikTok, my hands behind my head, like eyes bulging at it, like going, is this really happening? A couple of screams, maybe, you know, different types of screams, and then like all of a sudden quiet, like just uncontrollably quiet, and like started tearing up. Like, I was like, a little like tears, like it was actual, like, water.
1: Like actual and emotions?
2: like emotion. That's what it is. That word. Right. Emotions.
1: There you go.
2: It was the most bizarre feeling I've ever had when it came to sports. And I just got giggly. And then my son, who was having his own party with his 11-year-old idiot friends down in the basement, they all dispersed, and then I just spent it with him staring at the interview. I mean, it was all night watching everything. Didn't sleep.
1: That's a moment that
0: none of us could.
1: You'll never forget, and it's a moment your son, for sure, will never forget either. It's funny. Rick is the guy that was texting me when I said a friend of mine texted me saying that had we gone to a game six, he would have been bat poop crazy over the fact that not just the non-calls on Wemby, but when you combine the non-calls on Wemby with the ticky-tack fouls they did call on Karl-Anthony Towns, that would have been a major storyline in New York had the NBA not gone back and given him a flagrant one after Saturday night and made him available to play in Game 6. We would have lost our minds over that, Rick.
2: Because you know how it is when you lose the game and then you cry refs, then like it's just it's meaningless. But yeah. we won, so now I can tell you, yeah, we won, but like we won, but like these I don't know who's like behind it all. I mean, is there a deep state?
1: Yes,
2: of the
1: his
2: NBA
1: name is Kaiser like, Soze.
2: Let's go seven. Right, Kaiser Soze is in charge. And basically it's like, let's get Cat out of the second half completely and change the entire trajectory of what could happen in this series. Because it wasn't his fault. It wasn't his fault. Like, you saw those fouls. I mean, he didn't do anything.
1: Yeah, it was ticky-tack nonsense.
2: This other guy who should be in prison, who's trying to take out Obi's knee, and he's trying to, I mean, literally take out the throat of... The point is that, you said it earlier, Craig, this guy, he's just not a good character for the NBA. Like, he's not the face. It's like, try another face. Use someone else. Use my face. Use anybody else's face. Is I mean, the NBA would close down if it was my face. But yes. like, if it was like someone good looking, who you know maybe who played, you know, take Wemby out of there.
1: There's so many great players, but he's unique because of his size. He's a kid. He's 22. They're a really good team that's going to be in the playoffs for a very, very long time. But and before I let you go, Rick, one of the things that bothers me most about his behavior throughout this postseason, the elbow to the throat of Naz Reid when they played the Timberwolves, which did cost him a game. The fact that I thought he went after OG's knee and no one says boo about it. The fact that, he does wind up elbowing Cat in the mouth and does get a flagrant one, puts his foot under the laring area of both Hart and Jalen Brunson in back-to-back games and nothing from the NBA at all. The thing that bothers me most about it is that here's a kid that a year ago wasn't allowed to play basketball because he had a blood clot. Very scary situation.
0: Sure.
1: And obviously we've heard stories, horror stories, about what could happen, God forbid, when you have a blood clot. You would think that a kid that goes through that would be so not just grateful that he continues his NBA career, but recognizing how lucky he is to be in the United States of America and play professional basketball. And he could not be more douchey in the post-game press conferences, in not shaking hands after the game, in not standing for the anthem in New York for Games 3 or Game 4. And I know the NBA is very vested in his success, but someone's got to pull that kid aside and say, let's talk about, we know the good stuff. You're a once-in-a-lifetime player, but we got to handle all this other stuff because if we're going to invest in you as the face of the league, that stuff can't happen. And it happens far too often with him.
2: You're telling me that this guy almost, he had a near-death experience, and he's got no enlightenment, no integrity, no humility, that this guy?
1: Yep. Mm-hmm. That's what I'm telling you. That happened. Yes. So, in any
2: all
1: event.
2: Right, well, then, look, I'm going to say this. All I want to know is this. Why are they not putting you, Mac, Big Mac, and Boomer, Gio, and everybody for this parade together, that would be the event for the fan. Why aren't they putting all of you there on the scene?
1: Well, one of us may have been invited. The rest of the guys who only talk NBA when it's convenient for them, I can't speak to that. We're also not the official radio home play-by-play-wise of the Knicks, yes. So they do have to be respectful to their partner. But I'll call you after the show, buddy. Love you. Appreciate you checking in. Glad you enjoyed the championship as much as we did.
0: Yeah.
1: Look, I think Evan and Tiki are broadcasting live from the parade. I believe that's happening.
0: Mm-hmm.
1: I know that we have credentials to go to the landing spot, which is One Police Plaza, and that's where all the speeches will be made, and the mayor will be out there, and the team will be out there, and there'll be music, and there'll be millions of people out there. So we'll be there, but we're doing our show, as I understand it, from the studio.
0: Okay.
1: Because the parade will be over. The parade starts at 10 in the morning.
0: Yeah.
1: By 2 p.m.,
0: it's done.
1: Sanitation's on the streets cleaning up the ticker tape. That's how that goes.
0: No, of course.
1: So we'll be here.
0: But it doesn't work for us.
1: The real question is, do you want to walk over there and at least see and be a part of it? Because it's hard for me to do that and not enjoy myself.
0: Yeah.
1: And if I enjoy myself, I don't think I can do both. Just keeping it a buck.
0: I mean, Are you allowed to drink on the street?
1: I can do whatever I want.
0: Oh, okay.
1: Oh, I mean on the street? I think about here. I have no rules here.
0: No, I'm saying like when you say enjoy yourself, what do you mean?
1: Drink?
0: Yeah, can we drink on can you drink at the parade?
1: Maybe do other things?
0: Like, I went to the parade. The only parade I went to was 09. That was the only parade I went to.
1: I don't think they bust your balls for open containers.
0: Yeah,
1: I don't.
0: I don't remember.
1: Just tell them you're European.
0: I remember going there for a little bit, seeing the parades, and then me and my buddies went somewhere, and we...
1: Yeah, but here's what you do. If you, let's say you've got an open Corona.
0: Yeah.
1: Even in a brown bag.
0: Yeah.
1: Well, let's just say you got, right, you're doing your thing, right?
0: Doing
1: Corona, the
0: thing.
1: Beer of summers,
0: absolutely.
1: You know? If a cop comes over to you, and that's their job, I respect it, you have to speak Ecuadorian.
0: Speak Ecuadorian?
1: Yeah, or like, I don't know who's playing in Jersey. Like, pick one of them countries that are playing soccer.
0: I'm just saying, I'm here. I just go,
1: hey, Stefan, Stefan, seconds.
0: Pretend I made like a wrong turn at left to Albuquerque.
1: Yeah,
0: and I'm on my way to
1: Albuquerque. Hey, Stefan, seconds.
0: Yeah.
1: Like, you're European.
0: Yeah.
1: And the cop's like, you have
0: the
1: ID?
0: Football?
1: And you're just going, Francisco, just talk gibberish.
0: Just talk gibberish.
1: Like, the front seconds.
0: Yeah.
1: And then you know what you do?
0: Yeah,
1: and then start
0: Sweden.
1: Dancing.
0: Yeah, just do like.
1: Yeah, and the front
0: do like the Swedish chef and just like,
1: exactly right. You think any cop wants to arrest a guy talking, you know, in yeah, may I help with my knapsack? Lionel Joseph from Cameroon. Yeah.
0: The Big Apple.
1: That's what you say. Hello, the Big Apple.
0: Big Apple.
1: No, you know what you say to the cop? Where is the apple? I hear so much Big Apple.
0: Big Apple. Candy Apple.
1: I don't know a single cop that's going to arrest you if you talk like that at a parade where everyone's going to be drunk and stoned.
3: I think doing French is avoidable right now.
1: Doing that's French
0: true,
1: is avoidable? Yeah.
0: Because
1: of Wemby.
0: Yeah, because of Wemby.
1: Do snuggle that evening.
3: No croissants, no baguettes.
1: So just to show you how popular the Knicks are, my friends at Fanatics, by the way, Michael Rubin's going to be in studio tomorrow. Looking forward to that. Here's ready for this? So in the 24-hour period after the Knicks clinched the championship, they became the top-selling overall sports champion in history, outselling the Eagles in 25, okay? The Knicks are on pace to become the company's top-selling overall sports champion ever, beating the Chicago Cubs in 2016 when they won their first and only World Series.
0: Yeah.
1: The Knicks have already more than doubled the sales of the company's previous best-selling NBA Finals champion, the COVID Lakers, in 2020.
0: Wow.
1: Once the Knicks won on Saturday night, Fanatics took in more than how many orders a minute, would you say?
0: A million.
1: Be realistic.
0: I don't know. You give me all these crazy numbers. 100,000 a minute.
1: 8,000 orders per minute.
0: That's crazy.
1: From the point the Knicks clinched throughout the next day.
0: 8,000 every minute.
1: Company record.
0: Wow.
1: Yeah. So the point of that is the New York Knicks resonate. The Knicks streak of going 53 years, which is akin to the Cubs. Obviously, the Cubs was a longer, you know, winless streak from a championship standpoint. You know, the Eagles had never won a Super Bowl either.
0: Yeah.
1: You know, it shows you major market cities who have a love affair with their teams. If you have gone through that type of streak without a championship, we show our love by opening up our pockets.
0: The Knicks are the city's team. The Knicks are Madison Square Garden. The Knicks are prime time. The Knicks are sexy.
1: Now, I imagine there's probably going to be a small delay in receiving the merchandise because they've got to be overwhelmed with it. But
0: In today, I stopped at two different Dicks.
1: Is that right?
0: Two different Dicks.
1: You stopped at
4: two great Dicks.
1: Two great Dicks?
0: I hate to tell you, they weren't so great because nothing.
1: Come on.
0: No,
1: that's why you need Modell's back.
0: No Knicks merch.
1: No Knicks merch at Dicks?
0: Big sign. Hopefully tomorrow.
1: Come on.
0: I swear.
1: How could you be that unprepared? Which Dicks? In the city or by you?
0: No, I forget exactly which town. I plugged it in on the way in. Just like on the way in through Jersey.
1: Like just off the highway in Jersey?
0: I just plugged in, you know, ad stop.
1: I can tell you,
0: Dicks.
1: That's bad preparation.
0: I'm telling you.
1: How
0: think
1: do you not have Dicks? I'm sorry, they had Dicks. You had Dicks.
0: They had
1: plenty of Dicks.
0: The Dicks
1: they didn't have any.
0: Was there, I suppose.
1: Got it.
5: I think the Yonkers Dicks would definitely have the jerseys. I'm pretty sure.
1: Unless they want to be rated.
0: No Knicks. Yeah.
1: True. No Knicks but Dicks?
0: No Knicks but Dicks.
1: So you can't get Knicks at Dicks?
0: No.
1: Huh.
0: A Nicholas.
1: That's
0: Nicholas
1: a real shame.
0: Dicks.
1: If I was Dicks, I'd have a couple of dudes in the back just pressing T-shirts nonstop, 24/7. Like,
0: two different
1: here's
0: ones.
1: Another one. One of us.
0: On the way in
1: here's
0: today,
1: another one.
0: I stopped in at one Dick's, nothing, yeah. Big sign. Every day, I think they put it every day. Every day Knicks merch this way, no final stuff, hopefully tomorrow. Big sign as soon as you walk
1: for
0: in.
1: For specifically hopefully. Championship yeah. gear
0: pointing
1: or finals gear.
0: Every day Knicks that way. NBA Finals Knicks, maybe tomorrow.
1: Maybe then, tomorrow?
0: That's what it said, maybe
1: like
0: tomorrow.
1: Like if you owned a company that had a chance to sell thousands and thousands of shirts
0: yep.
1: at 20, 30 bucks a shirt.
0: Yep.
1: Because I'm going to upcharge you, right?
0: Yeah.
1: Wouldn't you have a team of dudes in the back?
0: I don't know.
3: No. These guys on the street don't struggle.
1: Right.
3: They got shirts every day.
0: Then I went to a second Dick's, yeah. And at the second Dick's, one table of nothing but the one shirt that they were all wearing. That NBA Finals shirt with the trophy, that kind of gray.
1: Is that a new era shirt?
0: Yeah, like that gray shirt that they were wearing. Like
1: okay.
0: Almost like dark gray, blackish
1: yeah,
0: brown.
1: Yeah, I kind of liked it.
0: That one, I think I took a picture of it. I'll show you.
1: The one the guys were wearing on the court.
0: The one that the guys were wearing on the court.
1: Got
0: but
1: it.
0: No hat, no other shirt. I wanted a hat. That's
1: so new era, the hats are out till August.
0: So the hats weren't there.
1: I saw that.
0: Only one shirt. Hats are done till August, really?
1: The new era hat that we all want. Yeah. Out till August.
0: Yeah.
1: Wow. All right. Yeah, but we're still going to want it.
0: At least the second Dick's did have the one shirt, but that's all that. Right. The one
1: by
0: shirt.
1: By the way, did you buy that shirt?
0: No. I should have.
1: What?
3: Fake fan.
1: You're in the building.
0: Yeah, they wanted a different
1: shirt. It's the shirt the guys were wearing.
0: The boys wanted a different shirt.
1: No, not for nothing.
0: Yeah.
1: They get enough. Yeah. Get yourself a shirt.
0: Yeah. Well, that's the problem. This is on me. I don't really trust that a double XL from Dick's is going to fit.
1: Fair enough. Don't you hold it up against your body and take a look at it? Like, maybe not.
0: Looking at it, it didn't
1: is
0: look.
1: Is it maybe not type
0: it was
1: of deal?
0: A maybe not.
1: That's fair.
0: And it was too expensive to buy a maybe not.
1: I agree, because no one else is going to wear a double XL. Totally.
0: Yeah,
1: agree.
0: Yeah.
1: All right.
0: Yeah.
1: And they're out of your kid sizes?
0: No.
1: Or are you just like.
0: The boys wanted a hat. That's really what they wanted.
1: Yeah, they
0: love
1: their
0: hats.
1: Just
0: bought them a bunch of Knicks stuff. I bought
1: so
0: them jerseys.
1: Good.
0: I bought them shirts. I bought
1: but I'll say this. Bad job, Dicks. You got to be better than that. You got
0: to
1: be
0: the
1: prepared.
0: The first Dicks I went to had nothing. No
1: that's
0: finals
1: so
0: merch whatsoever.
1: Crazy to me.
0: Yep.
1: Like, even if you have to donate it to some third world country after the fact
0: mm-hmm.
1: because they don't win, how do you not have it ready to rock?
0: And maybe it's so
1: guys,
0: hot.
1: I'm telling
0: know.
1: You, if I had I'd have dudes in the back, I'd be feeding them, drinking them. Like, you guys aren't
0: feeding
1: leaving.
0: Drinking them.
1: Oh, yeah. I'm paying you cash by the hour. I need
3: you're
1: t-shirts printed.
0: I'd be feeding them, drinking them.
1: It's like, dude comes in. Do you have a lady small?
0: Them.
1: Hey, Hans, one lady small. Pink the front, pink the front. Yeah. What kind of business are you people running to? I'm making money. Oh, sorry. I know you want to spend your money here. We can't take it? You morons. Of course. Yes, of course. We got 30 dudes in the back with the printer. Yeah. We need three boys mediums. No problem.
0: I don't think they make them on the premises.
1: Do you wonder why retail stores fail all the time? Because you have this once-in-a-lifetime moment. You're out of shirts.
3: This is their Super Bowl.
1: Yes.
0: Yeah.
1: Yes.
0: Well, to be fair, one Dick's had a ton of those one shirts. That's it. And then the other Dick's.
4: Two great Dick's.
1: Not great anymore, Bob. No.
0: No.
1: So anyway, you something else you want to say? You're looking at me like you want to make
0: He has that look about him.
3: I'm just happy.
1: You're just happy.
0: Yeah, you should be happy.
1: He is happy.
0: He's all dressed up today.
1: He's got an Untucked shirt on.
0: Yeah, he's got.
3: I feel like a sausage that's about to explode.
1: Well, that's not Untucked. You're wearing the wrong shirt.
0: He's tucked
1: I just noticed you tucked in with a belt.
3: Somebody bogarted my Untuckeds. I'm still waiting for them.
1: Is that right?
3: Yeah. I'm not the bald guy in the room, you know.
1: By the way,
3: if we could do the math here,
1: I bought my shirt.
0: Yeah, we didn't get any.
1: They were
3: the shirt that you said you bought me.
1: Yeah.
3: I'm still waiting for it.
0: I'm still waiting on an Aaron Judge jersey. Don't worry about it. Just join the list.
3: Any chance we could get these hats earlier?
0: Yeah, the hats would be nice.
3: I sent out a feeler text at like 3 in the morning to you guys.
0: The hats are dope. Hats are dope. Hats are fire.
3: The NBA store has like a 40-minute line at all times, so I'm not even going
0: to
3: try that.
0: I waited on another line today, too. I'm trying to do something nice for my wife. I went to that New York or Nowhere.
1: Why? Father's
0: place.
1: Day, not Mother's Day.
0: I know, but that New York or Nowhere, she wants one of those New York or Nowhere.
1: This, it's in the script letters,
0: it's like
1: yeah.
0: in the script, and they have like some Nick merch, too. So I just, you know, parked the car today. Oh, it's on Lafayette, right down the street. Take a quick, nice, beautiful day out.
1: Yeah.
0: Take a quick minute walk.
1: Get some sun.
0: 100 people standing in line on the street. No joke. 100 people in line.
1: Oh, it's a Nick collab?
0: Yeah, I guess. I don't know. But to get into the store, it's one in, one out. And it's a long, I waited there for 15, 20 minutes. I can't. 10 people went in front of me.
1: Do you
0: me.
1: Want me to create some carton show Knicks championship gear?
0: I think
1: and
0: you,
1: have my buddy
0: I think
1: Chuck
0: you might have to
1: make
0: just
1: it.
0: Just to help the people.
1: All right,
0: it's not about us.
1: Can you send me a design?
0: It's about the fans.
1: Send me a picture of what you want. I'll have it made. Send me a picture of it, for real.
0: The
1: coolest thing I saw.
0: I want a picture of Anthony Gallo churning straw into gold championship trophy. That's what I want. I want Anthony Gallo.
1: Have ChatGPT make that for me. I'll have it done. In any event. Yeah.
0: See if you can see. No, I'm
1: joke.
0: Not even kidding.
1: Have Rumpelstiltskin.
0: Rumpelstiltskin churning straw into a championship golden trophy.
1: Fair enough.
0: Into the Larry O'Brien trophy.
1: All right, the coolest hat I saw online yesterday. I apologize. I forget. It's like a sort of some kid. I'm sure just doing it out of his car or something.
0: Yeah.
1: But it's really cool. It was Knicks in and the Villanova V.
0: Oh,
1: so Knicks in 5.
0: Nice.
1: Very good looking.
0: That's sharp.
1: Yeah,
0: that's a good idea.
1: You want me to make that one for you?
0: That would be a great idea. Yeah.
1: I want something.
0: I think we have to go Jalen Brunson here. He's just
1: come up with it. An image or a logo. Give it to me. I'll have Chuck make it.
0: Yeah.
1: All right. Done.
0: We'll come up with something.
1: You're good. I got you covered.
0: All right.
1: Hoodies, t-shirts, hats, whatever you want. We got to take a break. Probably right.
0: Yeah.
1: 888-808-1019. I know everyone's on hold. I promise more of you, less of us coming up. Next segment, we'll get all your calls as much as we can. Appreciate you hanging on. It's just, we're all in the same spot. The unthinkable became real. 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Let me just remind you that the Afternoon Fan Line is sponsored by Verizon Business. 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
7: 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The New York Knicks won the NBA championship on Saturday night. The Knicks finished a historic championship run with the highest point differential in NBA history. 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I'm Chris Fleck.
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0: something like that.
1: Something
0: Luda,
1: like that.
0: Luda. And that's the card show with Big Mac. Parade on Thursday, Jim Doan and Studio Wednesday in the 5 o'clock hour. I put in a request in for everybody and anybody to swing by this week. Obviously, they're now going to have... I think they did Good Morning America today.
1: Yeah, which
0: right?
1: is interesting.
0: Odrick like he was stoned out of his face.
1: And you know what's funny about the clip? If you watch it, and I've watched it a few times, just I didn't see the whole interview, but the clip where they ask about Brown, and that's the one that's going around because OG just looks like he's in just staring off into
0: space.
1: He's
0: a different dude, to be fair.
1: But the funny thing is, because it wasn't a question directed right at OG, at least from the clip you could tell.
0: Right.
1: Like, it's just a question overall. But the rest of the team, and this is what makes me find it funny and special, because they know each other. And they've been through this together, and they're friends, and it comes off that way. And they all know, you've been with that buddy, they're aware sitting there that OG is off.
0: Yeah.
1: Like, they know. So when the question's asked, they all just look at him, like, go ahead, answer, OG, because they know he's in
0: they're setting him up.
1: They're
0: right,
1: setting
0: right.
1: him up.
0: It's wasted.
1: Like, Brunson turns around and stares at OG, like, please tell us, because he knows OG's not there.
0: Because
1: right. he knows the kind of person he is. Like, that. This group is special. And then, like, little subtle things, like, I have to be honest, I'm making too much of it, but just the camaraderie of the group. When Brunson, if you saw the post game on MSG with Monica McNutt, right? And she calls him over and they're about to talk and he's bumping her, having fun with her. And then he just takes the mic and he goes, I have a message to all the Swifties out there. Like, he knows what's going on with her and that she had that comment.
0: She said
1: about,
0: on an open like, mic,
1: and in the,
0: tell her like, to get out of here. She's not a fan.
1: Right. That's the kind of great dude he is. In the moment of winning a championship, he took a second to just like bust her shoes and have fun with her because like they're all in this
0: they
1: together.
0: They also know each other.
1: And they know
0: she's
1: each other,
0: there all
1: course.
0: The time.
1: I'm
0: as the radio.
1: I'm not trying to say they have some sort of special bond that no other reporter player has.
0: Because when you do the radio, you travel with the team.
1: In that moment, he's like, bust, like they're friends.
0: Yes.
1: Like you could just sense how good of a dude he is, this whole team is. And you mentioned we're going to ask for everybody. I don't know about you, and there's been a lot of commercials and pictures and great stuff out there. Watching Patrick Ewing celebrate and feel like you got the sense this means something to him.
0: I agree with you.
1: That he won, that they won this championship. He feels like he's a part of it, that he's been a lifelong Knick, and to watch the Knicks, even though he's not out there on the court, and ultimately he never could accomplish this, to watch him celebrate, like just mouth agape, hugging, I forget exactly which player it was, but like just the idea that he's involved in this. And it is, it takes
0: and
1: you
0: that
1: back.
0: Was not a guarantee a few years ago.
1: No.
0: Remember when he came here as the Georgetown head coach, there's an issue with him, you know, being allowed to go to certain areas of the garden.
1: Yeah.
0: And when he first left the Knicks, there was some, strained relationships there.
1: Mm-hmm.
0: But both sides worked hard at it, and he's not only just a welcome guest, he's, a favorite son for a lot of people. So it's great having him there. Look, all the guys, Gerald Wilkins, who joined us last week, and Marbury, and, Latrell, and LJ, and,
1: it's so great
0: and
1: have those
0: Starks,
1: guys.
0: And Bernard. The only guy that, unfortunately, because his ego won't allow him to do it, that embarrassed himself, was Charles Oakley showing up in San Antonio, thinking that they were going to invite him to be a part of it. He has, he's not done himself any favors.
1: No.
0: And there's a reason he's not welcome in the garden, because he shouldn't be welcome in the garden, because of his own behavior and actions.
1: Sure.
0: And it's sad it's come to that. But I support the Garden that 100%. And he's done nothing but attack Ewing now. But that's not our focus.
1: No,
0: our focus
1: absolutely.
0: Is the Knicks won a championship. Let's get some calls, as promised, going on in here. Richie's in Babylon on the Fan. Rich, how are you today, buddy?
2: Very good. How you guys doing?
0: You know
2: good,
0: the answer to that. Couldn't be better.
2: Yep. So I'm a longtime Knicks fan, 53 years old. So I wasn't there for the 73, but I lived through the 80s and 94, know exactly where I was for game 5 with the OJ and with John Starks, and then the Charles Smith game. I mean, Hart is lucky that they won that game for OG, or he'd be the new Charles Smith. But I want to make another point with Wemby and the NBA. Craig, I know you don't want to believe it, but I think there is something. I mean, how don't you call a foul, those closeout fouls? All they need to say is something like, you know how much money we make each game, additional game? You know how much we'd make for game 7? Wink, wink. You know, Wemby has one more foul. You better make sure it's a flagrant. I mean, even my wife and all my friends, it was ridiculous that was not called against Brunson.
0: I agree.
2: We would have been talking about that today. they were exposed for he's a dirty player. My son loved him. Now he's like, I want to get rid of his jersey. I mean, the closeout against Hart, the throwing down against Brunson, the Alvarado play, the, again with them. I think they're going to try to save face and say that they were going to suspend him for the game. And I don't know when they're going to announce it, but it's all about the money.
0: It's funny. I was going to reach out. It's a moot point. Just out of curiosity, thank you, Rich. I was going to reach out to the NBA. I didn't. So I don't even know why I'm sharing this. And ask them, would you have gone back after Game 5 and retroactively given Wemby the flagrant one for putting his foot under the landing area of Jalen Brunson, which is an automatic flagrant one?
1: Yeah, but it's an easy answer now, isn't it?
0: The answer is now. I want to hear him say yeah. That's a story now.
1: I know, but they're going to say yes. Because if they say no...
0: Should I ask?
1: You can, but I think it's an easy yes. They don't have to actually do it. Now, it could help quell the argument against it. Oh, it's all rigged. No, it's not. We would have given it to them. They wouldn't. You think, and let's be honest, I mean, you think they would have suspended the star of this series?
0: I mean, Draymond Green got suspended.
1: Yeah,
0: he's not the star. But he got suspended in the finals against the Cleveland Cavaliers.
1: I don't think they would have done it. And look,
0: by the way, I'm with you. I'm just suggesting.
1: I don't even know if I want, like, do you want him suspended?
0: But here's the thing I don't get.
1: I can understand why the NBA doesn't want to.
0: I am trying very, very hard to convince myself that there's not even a wink, wink. You know what's important for us. Because I remember what Tim Donaghy said.
1: Sure.
0: And you could say what you want about Tim Donaghy. I don't think he lied about it.
1: Mm-hmm.
0: I think he told the truth when he got caught, obviously, in all that trouble about how the officials look at games, how the NBA looks at games. Now, he was there more for David Stern and not so much Adam Silver.
1: Mm-hmm.
0: Man, it's killing me not to know whether or not they would have done the right thing. Because it's one thing that they got away with not shoving Jalen Brunson's head down to the ground and just let that go. Not even a common foul, let alone a retroactive flagrant foul. But Wemby did it twice. He did it to Josh Hart, and he did it to Brunson. And Brunson did what we asked him to do, and that's embellish the injury.
1: Yeah.
0: Make them blow the whistle.
1: Make them blow the whistle. They
0: and
1: didn't.
0: The fact that, and again, I don't particularly like the rule. I want to be very clear about that. I think it's a Fugazi rule, but it's a rule. And you can't argue whether or not he came down on his foot. He did. He rolled his ankle on it.
1: There's no doubt.
0: So again, I want to be happy. I want to be positive.
1: Him.
0: But he's a dirty, filthy loser. That's where Wemby is right now. And maybe that changes.
1: Hopefully it does.
0: After the Nick dynasty is over 4 years from now.
1: Hopefully it does. Because
0: what do you think we win? Three,
1: chance.
0: Four, five? How many times do think the Knicks win? Best closeout team you've ever seen. Best fourth quarter team we've ever seen.
1: How many
0: championships are we winning, Biggs?
1: Have they unlocked something? That's
0: I think they have.
1: Have they unlocked something?
0: I mean,
1: is this now going to be the best team in the East every single year?
0: A 75-win team next year, maybe? I don't know.
1: Could be.
0: Four, five championships?
1: How long... Here's the other question.
0: Six championships?
1: What's the grace period?
0: What does that mean?
1: Like, how long do we give them without expecting more from them?
0: No, we're good. We're good.
1: You're good.
0: We went 53 years.
1: Next year they lose.
0: I'm going to start demanding more championships?
1: No, I'm not saying demanding. I'm saying next year they lose in the first round in an embarrassing fashion. We good?
0: Well, I'd be in the moment, I'd be upset.
1: That's what I'm saying.
0: The championship this year.
1: How long before we start getting annoyed? How long before the calls come in? You know, Mike Brown, I know he won the championship, but what the hell is going on this year? They just lost six in a row.
0: Here's the bigger concern I have. This is probably for later in the week, but let's just have it out real quick, 10 seconds worth.
1: Yeah.
0: My number one biggest concern right now,
1: mm-hmm.
0: Leon Rose is done.
1: He's accomplished it.
0: He has made a lot of money.
1: Yeah.
0: Well deserved. He made a lot of money as an agent.
1: Mm-hmm.
0: He's, I think, the highest paid president/GM in all of basketball.
1: Yeah.
0: My biggest concern, long term, big picture.
1: Sure.
0: Because we can keep the core together for a while now.
1: Yeah.
0: Jalen's going to obviously get the big contract, obviously, right? My biggest concern now is how does Jim Dolan keep Leon Rose here? And Leon's not an older man.
1: No.
0: Probably 60 years old, right? 50-something years old.
1: I think he's a little older than that.
0: Okay, he's got plenty of tread left on the tires, but there's nothing left for him to achieve. He just brought a championship to New York, and he does it with no fanfare.
1: Mm-hmm. He's 65.
0: He never speaks to the media.
1: Mm-hmm.
0: He doesn't, do like the Brian Cashman. He's not out there, every couple months, giving Yankee fans kind of a state-of-the-state address, right?
1: Mm-hmm.
0: He's very quiet, very private, goes about his business and runs a very competent organization.
1: Yeah.
0: My number one concern, long-term future, is how long do we hang on to the best team president GM in the sport? Here's Greg in Staten Island on the Fan. Greg, what's up, kiddo?
3: Hi, guys. How are you?
0: Doing great, kid.
3: Okay, just want to tell you, he is definitely a dirty player, and he's also a choke artist.
0: Correct.
3: He misses big shots all the time.
0: And free throws.
3: All the time.
1: Yeah.
3: And, you know, and free throws, right. You know what? If you're a ball player, they won 9 in a row on the road, tip your hat, move on.
0: Exactly.
3: You know?
0: Show some respect to the other team.
1: Yeah, and then even the way he gets up, you know,
0: and I'll tell you
1: see you later, never.
0: You know, what might be the biggest choke? It's not the pass off Castle's back, choke. It's not missing the wide open 18-footer in game 2, choke.
1: Yeah,
0: it's not missing the free throws in game 4. It's not missing some free throws late also in game 5. It's missing the offense, the defensive rebound on the missed free throw that Mitchell Robinson gets.
1: Mm-hmm.
0: That's on you, buddy. You're 7-4 with box out position.
1: Got to get that rebound.
0: The fact that you don't get that rebound...
1: Mm-hmm.
0: Ooh.
1: True.
0: That's why you're there. You're 7'100".
1: Yeah.
0: Howdy, I know Mitch is tall too.
1: Mm-hmm.
0: You got your ass handed to you on that box out. That is choke stuff right there.
1: Choke stuff. That's a huge offensive rebound, huge play by Mitch. And then there's that controversy. I don't know if you've seen that.
0: Go.
1: About how they handled it.
0: How handled it?
1: The Spurs handled that.
0: Meaning what?
1: After that missed free throw and the rebound.
0: Yes.
1: Right? It's a 3-point game. 26, 27 seconds left in the game. They get the rebound. They push it out. Only 14 seconds left on the shot clock.
0: Right.
1: It's not a reset of the shot clock. It goes to 14.
0: Okay.
1: They immediately foul. Miss Johnson calling for a foul.
0: They want to foul Robinson.
1: Yeah, I know.
0: Right. They want to put Robinson on the line.
1: But they don't. But then they foul.
0: Right.
1: Even after they foul OG, after you get the dish out, you don't have to foul there. The Knicks only have 14 seconds. You're gonna
0: one possession game, right?
1: It's a one possession
0: play
1: game.
0: Defense,
1: play defense.
0: Because if he makes one or two, it's a two possession game.
1: Right.
0: And it's a wrap.
1: Right.
0: Very good point.
1: Yeah. So
0: that's
1: a lot of people
0: are
1: talking about whether or not they knew the rule that the shot clock only goes to 14, not 24.
0: Because
1: if it goes to 24, you got
0: to
1: foul.
0: Then you have to foul.
1: And you could even make a case. You know, you play out that possession. Even if you get a stop, you have 8 seconds left, up, down 3. Knicks foul you anyway.
0: Which
1: now
0: would.
1: You're at the foul line shooting for 2.
0: Probably over
1: right.
0: either way.
1: It's
0: but if you're going to foul, you foul Robinson as soon as he gets the ball.
1: You want to try and foul him immediately.
0: Very
1: correct.
0: Good point.
1: Yeah, yeah, yeah.
0: Yeah. Probably happened too fast for them.
1: Yeah.
0: Like
1: Mitch
0: Johnson.
1: Series happened too fast
0: Mitch
1: for them.
0: Mitch Johnson got exposed.
1: Yeah, he had a bad series.
0: To be fair.
1: There's a real storyline around this championship that we're not inclined to tell. About them blowing the series. Like, the Knicks won it. I'm not trying to take away from the Knicks. God knows. The Knicks did everything right. But, I mean, the Spurs were up 72% of the series.
0: There's a story in San Antonio, and I forget which game they claimed it happened, that Popovich came down to address the team either pregame or at halftime, and then Mitch Johnson's supposed to talk.
1: Yeah.
0: And they're like, yeah, do what he said.
1: Yeah.
0: And that just shows you the hubris of the biggest egomaniac and bully in NBA coaching history, Greg Popovich. So I'm not a Pop guy, never have been.
1: I can tell.
0: Obviously, I feel bad for his health issues that he's going through.
1: Nobody wishes him ill will.
0: Right, but the fact that he chose to go into the locker room and address the team, I think it was after they were down 2-0. And then you go, all right, coach, all yours. Like, well, now what do you want me to say?
1: Yeah.
0: Like, yo,
1: took my legs out from under.
0: Like, if you want to sit in the street and watch, do it.
1: Mm-hmm.
0: Don't come down to the locker room unannounced. That was disrespectful. And apparently that happened. Here's Mike in Manalapan on the Fan. Michael, good afternoon.
1: So,
0: how are you, buddy?
4: Carton and C-Mac. La, la, la.
0: La, la, la.
4: Let me ask you a question. Watching Wimby on his post game after the game and how they were ahead 90% of the entire game, he should do one thing, maybe. Maybe he should just try to get Kenny Atkins as their coach, because Kenny Atkins, analytically speaking, won two out of the three games.
0: And
4: the Spurs, 4 out of 5, won 90% ahead of the time. Maybe they could both play fantasy basketball and win an NBA championship.
0: You bunch of maggots,
4: get out of here. And I got one other question for you guys.
0: All right.
4: So let me ask you this one.
0: Mm-hmm.
4: Going forward in the NBA, coming next year, how it was so like intensified and scrutinized how dirty he was. How did the rest of his peers look at him that he was trying to take guys out? Literally, not just foul, but taking guys out.
0: I think
4: with the Brunson play and everything else that went on.
0: The Brunson play when he throws him to the ground and then the karate kick attempt at OG's knee.
1: Yeah.
0: I think guys probably talk about that. The landing zone stuff that guys don't talk about that much.
1: Yeah.
0: But I'll tell you the other thing guys do talk about. In my experience, you know, being around for as long as I've been around, they do talk about you not being clutch or being clutch.
1: Yeah.
0: Like Jalen Brunson is now regarded as a killer. Like he's going to be spoken about, rightfully so, in the same breath as a Kobe and a Michael Jordan.
1: Yeah.
0: Not that he's as good as those guys, but he's got that killer gene. And that you can't teach that. You can't coach that. And he's got that.
1: He's got it.
0: You know, and I think when you start, like, so let me ask you a quick question. We'll do this really fast.
1: Okay.
0: 6'2 and under. All right?
1: 6'2 and under.
0: You just tell me which guy you take, A or B. I'm going to do it fast, and then we'll go back and we'll look at mine versus yours, okay?
1: Okay.
0: So it's Jalen Brunson versus, okay? Jalen Brunson or Allen Iverson, who's a better player?
1: Man, you're going right out the gate, huh?
0: Mm-hmm. Who would you take?
1: I mean, how could I not say Jalen Brunson?
0: Okay, it's fine. I mean, Jalen Brunson, Steve Nash. Two-time MVP award winner. Jalen Brunson, John Stockton.
1: Man.
0: Mm-hmm.
1: If I need a shot at the end of the game, I know where I'm going. Jalen Brunson.
0: Okay, Jalen Brunson, Kyrie Irving.
1: Jalen Brunson.
0: Really? Jalen Brunson, Isaiah Thomas, the original Detroit Pistons.
1: Again, I didn't see him in his prime.
0: Who are you going with?
1: That's tough, man. That's tough. I don't know.
0: Okay.
1: Isaiah's the better player over his
0: career. I'm just asking who you take.
1: Right,
0: but no right or wrong.
1: I mean, AI's a tough one, too, to say anybody
0: better. AI went to a finals, didn't win, lost 4-1 to the Lakers.
1: I mean, he just...
0: Nash was a two-time MVP, didn't win a championship.
1: Point closeout game. Like, yeah, that's tough.
0: So are you taking Brunson over all of them?
1: I don't know. Right now, yes. What the hell? Right now, how could I say no? Yes.
0: Okay.
1: Give me him over anybody.
0: So Isaiah
1: depends on who's on the team with him, but yeah.
0: Isaiah Thomas, for most people,
1: he's a great player.
0: You didn't get to see him in his prime.
1: I did. Yeah.
0: He's highly regarded as the greatest player under 6'1" in the history of basketball.
1: Yeah.
0: Whether you not agree, it doesn't matter. Just that's how he's thought of, right?
1: Right.
0: The interesting one to me is the Kyrie Irving comp. And it's interesting because I was talking to Dan Dakich this morning. Dan is an OutKick, and he was an Indiana basketball coach for 30 years, coached with Coach Knight, and coached at a very high level, right?
1: Yep.
0: He made a good point that I didn't consider. When we think of layups, we think just the normal, you know, one foot in the air, go up, lay it up underhand, like off the glass, that kind of thing. When you look at the types of layups that Brunson made, high off the glass, short off the glass, extra spin off the glass, lefty, righty,
1: yeah,
0: you know, in traffic, not in traffic. He said the only guy that's been that good at doing that is Kyrie Irving, in his opinion, right?
1: Okay.
0: The reason I brought up Kyrie is that most people don't like Kyrie Irving, but it's because of the off-the-court stuff.
1: Sure.
0: Kyrie Irving made the game-winning shot to win a championship for the Cleveland Cavs over the Warriors.
1: Mm-hmm.
0: So he's got a championship pedigree that the moment wasn't too big for him, right?
1: Mm-hmm.
0: Of the entire list, and I'm an Isaiah guy, I loved Isaiah Thomas. Isaiah Thomas also won a championship and made guys into household names. Yeah. I think 6'2 and under. I'm also an AI guy. I named my son after Allen Iverson.
1: Yeah.
0: Okay.
1: Really?
0: Anthony I. Carton, AI. Yeah.
1: Wow.
0: Yeah. I would have to go Isaiah Thomas 1, Jalen Brunson 2.
1: Mm-hmm.
0: And I want to put Kyrie over him.
1: Yeah.
0: And it's very hard for me to do that.
1: Yeah.
0: So I think gun to my head, and I'm going to get a lot of crap for this, Isaiah 1,
1: mm-hmm,
0: Kyrie 2, and I have Jalen Brunson as the third greatest player in NBA history, 6'2 and under.
1: Yeah, I mean, I think I agree with you on the Isaiah Thomas. You mentioned his championship pedigree. He won it with LeBron.
0: Yeah, but he made the shot.
1: I know he made the one shot. So did John Paxson.
0: I think he's a better defensive player, but outside of that,
1: he's probably a little bit of a better defensive player.
0: But look, that's not a knock.
1: Again,
0: I think Jalen Brunson,
1: without LeBron, he's never won anything.
0: Correct.
1: And he's never even been on a good team, like for the most part. You know, it's not like
0: he got hurt in Dallas.
1: Are there conference finals without LeBron? Are there like I'm trying to think the highest level he's ever gotten.
0: Okay, so then
1: LeBron.
0: Let me go to the second question for you.
1: Yeah.
0: All right, second question is this. Right now, best players in the NBA today.
1: Yeah.
0: Mount Rushmore. Is Jalen Brunson right now on the Mount Rushmore of one of the best players today in the NBA?
1: Today in the NBA. Yeah.
0: The answer is yes.
1: The answer is yes.
0: 100% yes.
1: The answer is yes.
0: Yes.
1: Currently, there are players who, like, he's not LeBron, but LeBron today, he's better than LeBron today.
0: Yeah. He's one of the four best players
1: currently playing
0: in the NBA today.
1: Yeah, I think he is.
0: Right?
1: He just dropped 45 in a championship closeout game.
0: I agree. Only Jordan's done that. Nobody else in the history of basketball.
1: He goes to another level winning this championship. Uh-huh. There's no doubt.
0: I think it's him. I think it's Joker on that list. Yeah. He's got one championship SGA. As well. SGA's on that list as well. He's got one championship.
1: And two MVPs, yeah.
0: And then the Brunson's on that list. The real question comes down to who's the fourth guy on that list.
1: Right.
0: Because we agree on the first three.
1: Yeah.
0: Jalen Brunson, no particular order. Joker in Denver.
1: Yes.
0: SGA, the back-to-back MVP award winner.
1: Yes.
0: My fourth guy's not your fourth guy.
1: Okay.
0: For sure he's not. Because you're going to say Giannis, is I'm guessing.
1: I mean.
0: And that's fine.
1: Yeah.
0: I have no quarrel with that.
1: Mm-hmm.
0: My guy's Anthony Edwards. I think they are the four best players in the NBA today.
1: I think that's fair. I think Anthony Edwards is a reasonable. Yeah. I think Luka could be up there, too.
0: He just doesn't play defense and he's hurt a lot.
1: Yeah.
0: But my point of bringing that up is it's subjective. I'm not trying to win an argument with it.
1: Yeah.
0: Is it's time the world starts respecting.
1: No doubt.
0: Jalen Brunson's greatness. Not just us as New Yorkers who love the Knicks.
1: Last night did it. There's
0: 100%.
1: The other night.
0: Saturday night
1: did it. There's no reason why anyone should have any more misconceptions about what this kid is. And you mentioned the layups. Just his footwork, his ability at that size to get shots off when he's being guarded by 7 footers.
0: And it's off the dribble.
1: It's off the dribble. It's timing. His footwork and the ability to keep his defender off balance is unmatched in the NBA.
0: Let's say hi to Danny in Centerport. Danny, what's going on today, buddy?
5: What up, boys? What up? What a feeling, boys. What a feeling, man. I can't even believe this. Craigie, I called you last week. I told you. 30 years of calling this radio station, I've never called about anything but my beloved Jets. And I called to give you the accolades and tell you how much you have won me over and your show and Chris and everything else, man. But this has got me stoked. If this was ever the Jets, Craig, I think I'd be in a coma right now. I don't even know how I would handle it. But I say this, Chris, and I want, Chris, I want you to call out this douche that called last week, and I know you guys remember him, okay, with his agenda, and then telling us we weren't going to win one more game,
0: the Spurs were
5: going to take those three games. Craigie, every day this week, I want you to remember that and shout that douche out and let him know, where are you calling now? Where's your phone call now, you douche? Okay? Let's love this. I love this stuff. I want this for the Jets, Craigie. I would die if this was the Jets.
0: If the Jets do the same thing, I'm done. I wouldn't know how to handle it.
1: It's not crazy. If the Knicks can do it, any franchise in this town can do it. There is no doubt about it.
0: I put a poll out before the show. It's the exact question I asked you, which is why I want to tell you the results of the poll after you've answered it. It's a very simple poll. Would you take any of these 6'2" shorter guys over Brunson? Steve Nash, John Stockton, Isaiah Thomas, Allen Iverson, Kyrie Irving. And if yes, please reply with which guy, okay? 300 votes. Mm-hmm. Out of the 300 votes, what do you think the percentage is right now?
1: I think it's close to 50-50.
0: 78-22.
1: Wow.
0: Unwilling to take anybody over Brunson.
1: Obviously, it's all
0: a championship.
1: That's what I'm saying.
0: But it's interesting.
1: I think
0: 12,000 views.
1: I think if you get away from it in a few months, I think it's mostly yes, they would take one of those players over Brunson. But that's what I thought it would be, close to 50-50, maybe 60-40. But right now, he's the king.
0: Yeah,
1: he's the king of New York.
0: And I would make one other point that someone has to say. The Knicks did not beat the Spurs playing 5-on-5 basketball. The Knicks beat the Spurs playing 5-on-8 basketball. This is one of the worst officiated finals I've ever seen. Mm-hmm. And only because the Knicks are the greatest closeout team in NBA history did they overcome the horrendous officiating. And I'm not going to be one of these guys that only complains about officiating. When we lose, I'm going to complain about it when we win, too. The NBA should be embarrassed by the officiating throughout this series. They should not sleep well at night thinking that we have the world's greatest officials and the games were officiated fair and square. Now, I'm not suggesting the NBA has said a word to them, but if anybody watched this series and you can claim to me with your hand on a Bible that you could honestly say this was a fairly officiated series, you're lying.
1: Well, it helps.
0: You're just lying.
1: I mean, yeah, but the NBA is going to have pushback. The Knicks won it in five.
0: Because the Knicks overcame.
1: I know, but I'm just saying, the NBA is going to be like, you guys are saying we...
0: Okay, then tell us you would have given a flagrant one to Wemby.
1: It was slanted towards Wemby and the Spurs. They won in five.
0: But it's not because we won.
1: No, I get it, but I'm just saying that's going to be the response.
0: Then I'm going to ask the NBA, whoever answers for the NBA, explain to us why you don't call flagrant one on Wemby when he shoves Brunson to the ground, when he goes to close out against Hart and Hart steps on his foot, or when in game five he steps on Brunson's foot.
1: Yeah.
0: You answer those three questions with an answer we can accept as honest, and I'm good.
1: Mm-hmm.
0: But they cannot answer that question.
1: No, they can't.
0: And the NBA, look, we say it all the time. Every league's got officiating problems for one reason or another.
1: Mm-hmm.
0: But the New York Knicks overcame horrendous officiating. I know it's not the storyline, but I want to give the Knicks even more credit.
1: Why not?
0: Because they didn't just beat the Spurs, they beat the refs too. And that's a fact, Jack.
1: Mm-hmm.
0: Here's Marcello in Monroe on the Fan. Marcello, good afternoon, sir. How are you? Anyway. Marcello! Quesadich! Hey, goodbye. Here's Colm in Maywood, New Jersey. Colm, good afternoon. How are you, sir?
6: How you doing, guys? Love the show. Carton, love that you're back. Big Mac, love your show also.
1: Thank you.
0: All right.
6: Listen, I got kids from 18 to 23 in range, three kids.
1: Mm-hmm.
6: I'm suffering for 35 years, could tell you every big shot I was for the Knicks. I couldn't be more ecstatic that I was able to suffer those 35 years to watch what I watched with these kids. With that being said, all the friends come over. Our biggest argument going on right now is you have to raise the cup flag with the final flag. You have to.
0: Not going to happen.
6: Part of the story.
1: I wouldn't be opposed to it now.
0: Yes, you are.
1: I'm not.
0: Yes, you are.
1: You do it along with the championship one.
0: You have to be opposed to it. It was a nice accomplishment. We're not raising an Emirates Cup banner.
1: Yeah.
0: As much as the NBA wants them to, and they do, they ask them to do it. We're not raising a cup banner because we don't need to. We have a championship banner.
1: Yeah.
0: Why would we ever raise a banner now that we have
6: it's
0: a championship?
6: It's part of the story.
1: It's all part of this year's story.
6: It's part of the story. You beat the same team.
1: To be fair,
6: you beat the same team.
1: You've put credence to that championship.
0: I did.
1: You said it's meaningful.
0: It is.
1: That it shows they know how to win.
0: That's right.
1: It's a rematch of, it becomes the rematch of the NBA championship.
0: Uh-huh.
1: Like I wouldn't do it without the NBA championship, but since you got one, I wouldn't mind putting up both.
0: No, because it would.
1: It
0: minimizes
1: the real one.
0: Banner. Nah, I don't need it.
1: There.
0: I don't need it. Why do I need it?
1: I need it, but I'm not opposed to it.
0: No, yeah, you are. You are.
1: I'm
0: you can't
1: not.
0: Be greedy.
1: Don't tell me what I think.
0: I'm telling you what you think.
1: Don't you
0: we have a real championship.
1: Head.
0: Yeah. We don't. And by the way, I love the Emirates Cup. I told you that. I love the fact that we won it, showed a championship medal that was going
1: to
0: be useful for us later on.
1: An NBA championship.
0: But I got one banner to raise.
1: Yeah.
0: And the only banner I need to raise is the championship banner.
1: Yeah.
0: All due respect to the Emirates Cup, which I'm a big fan of and support fully.
1: Mm-hmm.
0: You don't raise that banner when you got the real banner.
1: Well, you got both, though.
0: No. No, sir. No, sir. Yeah. No, sir.
1: I don't necessarily disagree.
0: No,
1: I would never want in a million years that banner hung by itself. But if you're going to put up a championship banner and because the NBA requested or whatever, and it also is a rematch and kind of tells the entire story of the season.
0: Yeah.
1: Like we've seen banners, NBA champion, Eastern Conference Finals champion, Atlantic Division champion, all in one banner. Emirates Cup champion. What do
0: we're going to have an Eastern Conference Finals, an Eastern Conference champion banner.
1: Yep.
0: We're going to have an NBA Finals banner.
1: Well, that doesn't make any sense.
0: Of course it does.
1: There's only one championship banner to hang.
0: But you usually acknowledge both.
1: Okay.
0: You acknowledge that you represent it.
1: Well, this is new. There wasn't a cup prior to the last couple years.
0: Get it through your thick skull. We're not raising an Emirates Cup banner. I got a real banner to raise.
1: No, they do.
0: By the way,
1: they certainly
0: it,
1: do.
0: I'm sure this dawned on everybody. Sometimes the sports gods are funny, aren't they? So there's a banner hanging at the Garden for a very, very long time now that most of you don't even see because you don't have the time to look up because you're on your phones, right? On your phones. A lot of times when I walk the streets of New York, you hear me saying, look up, because there's people that walk right into you. Snapchat. Right. There's a banner that's been hanging in the Garden for a long time.
1: Yes.
0: It's the Red Holtzman banner. That banner has the number 613 on it.
1: Mm-hmm.
0: Wins by Holtzman as the coach of the Knicks. 613. It's been up there. You don't even notice it anymore. You paid no mind because you're so busy on your phones and trying to figure out what celebrity is sitting next to what celebrity,
1: we should
0: right?
1: We should be looking up at the
0: And by the way, Hank Azaria, who used to be a friend of mine, you've embarrassed yourself. Publicly complaining about the free tickets the Knicks give you because they weren't courtside. They gave you free tickets to playoff games, and he complained that the free tickets he got weren't good enough tickets. I would never give you another free ticket as long as you live. You got some balls complaining about the free tickets the Garden gave you. It was unbelievable to me that you would complain about, well, I'm not sitting courtside. I don't like where they sat me. You didn't pay for them. Off the list.
1: I guess his point, lesser, more famous Knicks fans.
0: Like he was Taylor upset Swift. That like Sidney Sweeney was there. Taylor Swift was there. Dude, you asked the Garden for free tickets. So they gave them to you, right?
1: Mm-hmm.
0: And I like Hank, but he embarrassed himself. You complained about getting free tickets when it cost 10 grand to get a ticket.
1: Yeah.
0: So anyway.
1: Gotcha.
0: Red Holtzman's got a banner up there. Most wins ever by a Knick coach.
1: Mm-hmm.
0: 613.
1: 613.
0: The New York Knicks won their third championship on June 13th, 6-1-3. Mm-hmm. If you don't believe that there are sports gods out there, shame on you.
1: Yeah.
0: Shame on you.
1: That's a funny
0: for not recognizing how the sports gods sometimes work their magic in mysterious ways. 6-13.
1: That is pretty cool. That's pretty cool.
0: Very cool.
1: Yeah.
0: Very cool. Very cool.
1: I mean, it takes us back to those days, man. That's what it's so nostalgic. I was trying to say that before with Patrick Ewing. Did you see that commercial? I don't know if it's a commercial or just like a couple of pictures, but it's literally my life. And it got me emotional. It's like a cartoon picture of a kid sitting in front of the TV watching the 94 NBA finals. And there's like a Patrick Ewing jersey on the wall or whatever. And then it's a kid, wearing a Latrell Sprewell jersey sitting on the floor watching the TV.
0: Right.
1: And there's more things added to the wall. Then he's wearing a backwards hat and a Marbury jersey. And then finally, him wearing a, Carmelo Anthony jersey with a girl on his side. Then it's a, jersey with him and, you know, a little baby, and then it's as kids, him and his kids celebrating as they're all wearing Brunson jerseys. Like, it's felt like that because of that 20-year gap for me personally, kids my age, and people my age in their 40s, like, I was a kid when the Knicks were our whole world. They were it. Before the Yankees were winning championships, it was Patrick Ewing,
0: right.
1: It was Oakley, it was Mason, it was that group, and it's been such a long gap. So to see this team year in and year out be a playoff team and now back in the NBA Finals and winning a championship, it's very nostalgic.
0: It is for sure.
1: It takes you back to being a kid. It's your whole life. It's flashes of being that, like, again, I tell the story. I remember coming home from a baseball tournament, just getting in my house in time to see Patrick Ewing miss the finger roll and laying on the floor crying.
0: A crier.
1: I was crying in that moment. Yeah. I didn't cry here, really.
0: A little bit.
1: Like,
0: you welled up a bit.
1: It's very nostalgic, man. It takes you back to being a
0: kid.
1: That's
0: what sports is.
1: That's what
0: it's public trust. That's why we care so much.
1: That's what sports
0: does. That's right. 888-808-1019. 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
0: Yes. Talk to me, big guy. 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
28: 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You got a crash here on the north end of Whitestone Expressway near 20th Avenue. That's why you're extra slow from the LIE Clearview to the Bronxbound Throgs Neck. Better wide out of Queens. Citybound side of the George, pretty good. The west side highway getting better from the 70s on up. Now with two earlier crashes gone, northbound FDR Harlem River Drive combination a little worse, so stay with the west side highway. In the Bronx, Bruckner westbound approaching the RFK Bridge, you've only got one lane open. The right lane squeaking by because of a crash. This is why the Bruckner is all bunched up from White Plains Road. 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
30: Fox, 5 seconds remaining. Fox to Wemby. Wemby tries a three, puts it up, off the mark. Ananobi the rebound. It's over. It's over. Knick fans, this is not a dream. Your long, long wait has ended. Go ahead and cry. After 53 years, the Knicks are finally NBA champions once again.
31: Oh, that was it. That was the Corona Lime Time highlight of the night. Of the week, of the decade, presented by Corona. La Playa awaits as the Knicks are champions,
0: and we get La to hear Playa. Mike.
31: And we get to hear Mike Breen do it. Incredible call. There was a lot of good calls. I thought if they have it, I don't know if you care to listen to it. I thought was it Tyler O'Neill does the broadcast for?
1: I don't know his name, but I like him.
31: He does his final call on the radio version of the Knicks was excellent.
1: I thought it
31: was
1: really if you guys want to get that for next hour, by all means, yeah, happy really to do good. That. I had them reach out to Breen. I know he's probably running around town enjoying the fruits of his labor as well.
31: Yep.
1: As a longtime voice of the New York Knicks.
31: And that's a special thing too. Knicks fans just luck out that way. We talk about this all the time. You very rarely, if ever nowadays, you don't get to hear your broadcaster call your championships.
1: Yeah, it's a very unique thing.
31: So now he's the national guy, and I think he did a great job being the national guy. I thought he called it down the middle. He was just as excitable on any moments that the Spurs had as much as the Knicks. But to have your guy, and he's our guy, to have your guy be able to call that final moment when you win a championship, you don't get it anymore in sports.
1: Yeah, you know it's a big deal when they have Big Mac doing Sunday morning at 7 a.m. here.
31: Yeah, that's right.
1: I was like, what's going on? What are we doing?
31: I was drinking martinis at 3 a.m., so that was one hell of an early
1: Sunday
31: wake-up
1: morning,
31: call,
1: 7
31: sure.
1: to 9.
31: Yeah,
1: I got Big Mac on.
31: Evan and Tiki followed me.
1: Evan and Tiki had the mayor on.
31: Yep.
1: Word is the mayor would only talk to Nets fans because he's not a Knicks fan. which is why he went on with those guys and not with you. Look, winning unites us. Sports is different. Sports and music. Only two things that you can sit down across the table from somebody you don't like to your core and enjoy something with them, right?
31: Mm-hmm.
1: And that's why I think Thursday is going to be awesome. I don't think there's going to be any issues. I don't think there's going to be any problems other than traffic, obviously. But I think the hooliganism that we all witnessed on Saturday night, I think it's not Knicks fans doing it. I think there's a group of people that, for whatever reason, like to turn up public gatherings into their own little playground of crime.
31: Yeah.
1: And I do not think it's representative of the city. I don't think it's representative of Knicks fans either.
31: No, I agree.
1: To be honest with you.
31: I agree with you.
1: And is it a bad look? Yeah, 60 arrests. Obviously, you saw that one Spurs fan who was just dropping dudes. The guy in the Rodman jersey? Like, I give that guy credit.
31: He looked like Anthony Mason.
1: And by the way, if there's 500 of us and one of him, like, that's the point. That's where the mob's supposed to go. Right? Dude was like, who wants the next one?
31: He was running through.
1: He was throwing hooks, uppercuts. That was like UFC at the White House last night, which I did watch all of.
31: Did you watch
1: it? I didn't miss a single fight last night.
31: I didn't see it. How was it?
1: I loved it. Mm-hmm. It's actually, a lot of times that about a mixed martial arts card, you may only get one or two good fights, just the way fights go.
31: Sure.
1: I think people would agree with me on this. Every fight was actually pretty good fight. Most fights didn't get past the first round early on. I thought it was a great card last night.
2: Unbelievable card.
1: Right?
2: And you're right. No, there wasn't one decision. It was all stoppages.
1: Even last night was a TKO. He threw the white flag. If you go back and watch this, the last fight of the night, the dude's face was so messed up and blowing up like a balloon because of the damage to it. He also had some type of facial fracture where he had, I don't know what bone, orbital bone, cheekbone, some bone in his face was in the wrong place. And his corner was like, we can't put him out there.
31: Yeah.
1: Like, no, he could die.
31: Yeah.
1: And it was, and he was the favorite.
31: Probably wouldn't want a death on the lawn to the White House.
1: Teluria, I can never say it right.
2: Teporia
1: against Gaethje. And that dude,
2: plus 350, by the way.
1: He was a major underdog.
31: Yeah.
1: The underdog, and he was an American winning against a foreigner, celebrating at the White House, America 250, red, white, and blue.
31: Yeah.
1: Every fighter walking out with either a veteran, a SEAL, an EMT, a first responder, live band. Like, say what you want about anything.
31: Put on quite the show.
1: They did a

0: Michelle Obama is a man. It's like Einhorn.
1: Yeah.
0: Finkel's Einhorn. Einhorn is Finkel.
1: Yeah.
0: And he was so happy with himself. And like he walked like down, like, yeah. And nobody applauded it.
1: Right. Oh, yeah.
0: And that's a pro Trump crowd there, obviously. Yeah. Well, and everyone's like, what did he just say?
1: You'd like to have some.
0: Michelle Obama's a man? What?
1: Insane.
0: Because they're so out of place, you know?
1: A little. Yeah. I wonder if the White House has put out a statement on that.
0: I think Dana said something about it.
1: Yeah.
0: I imagine the White House probably didn't say anything about it.
1: Mm-hmm.
0: Yeah. I'm not sure if Obama said anything about it.
1: Yeah, I think he just...
0: Probably not. I think he just let it die in the vine.
1: Let an idiot be an idiot.
0: Yeah. I was like, that's the UFC,
1: Is that
0: man.
1: The same guy I saw the video of at the weigh-in, like, spitting all over
0: himself? Yeah, but that's part of his act.
1: Yeah, okay.
0: Like, people thought he was drunk and threw up at the weigh-in.
1: Oh, okay.
0: He's become a very good fighter.
1: Yeah.
0: He's a bit of a clown.
1: Yeah.
0: So,
1: I
0: he's the guy you don't want to be the face of an organization, because you can't trust them.
1: But
0: he's a good fighter.
1: And what's the very outspoken other fighter who's constantly in
0: O'Malley?
1: Controversy? No.
0: Sugar Shane?
1: No, who's the guy who's very...
2: Sean Strickland.
1: Strickland.
0: Yeah. Well, that's another guy that...
1: He says a lot of...
0: Says a lot of crazy. Objectionable things.
1: Yeah, sure.
0: He does. But Dana's always said, look...
1: No, free speech.
0: Say what you want to say.
1: Yeah.
0: You got to deal with it. I don't.
1: Yeah.
0: Like, my sponsors aren't leaving. Yours might.
1: Mm-hmm.
0: I don't agree with everything my people say, but I can tell them they can't say what they want to say.
1: Yeah.
0: So if you watched it last night, got started a little bit late. I thought just the fights were amazing last night. It was great. Because it's not an outdoor sport, but it was great. Here's Rob in Woodmere on the Fan. Rob, how you doing today, buddy?
3: What's going on, Craig? What's going on, Big Mac?
0: What's up, Ken?
3: I can't tell you. Listen, I want to tell you, Craig, you don't know this. Uh-huh. You had a lot of accomplishments in life, but you actually got me through medical school.
0: How's that?
1: Wow.
3: So I went to Einstein in the Bronx, not too far from where you grew up. And I used to wake up in the mornings at 6 o'clock in the morning,
0: mm-hmm.
3: and listen to you and Boomer until class started. That was the only way I was able to study.
0: Thank you.
3: And, yeah, so it's amazing. You know, all these years, you know, I went through residency, fellowship, became a doctor. I have kids now, and then I'm watching game one with my kids, and Brunson has that shot to put him up by 8. And I start jumping up and down, yelling, why was there no foul call? Why was there no foul call? And my kids are, like, going crazy, like, what's wrong with you? They're going to win. He just hit the shot. I'm like, you guys don't understand what it's like to be a Mets, Jets, Knicks fan all these
0: right,
3: years.
0: Right.
3: You know?
1: Always waiting for the other shoe to drop.
3: And exactly. And they videoed me. One of my kids actually secretly videoed me, and it went viral in their school because they're like, what's wrong with this guy?
0: That's awesome.
3: And
0: man.
3: I couldn't put my finger on it. You know, all these years until they win, all of a sudden now I feel like all the other stuff in my life didn't matter as much because I feel like I'm not a loser anymore. You guys, is that crazy? Do you guys know what I'm talking about?
0: Well,
3: do you know the feeling?
0: To be fair, you're still a loser probably. No, I'm just kidding. It's exactly, look, and I appreciate the nice sentiment, Rob.
1: Yeah.
0: And I'm glad you got to enjoy it with your kids. That's the beauty of sports. You know, I got to watch with two of my sons. You watched with your boys till they fell asleep because they're much younger, obviously.
1: And I woke them up.
0: Yeah, like it's not just the beauty of sports. When you go a lifetime, as most of us have, without the Knicks not just winning a championship, but let's be fair about it, without even being close.
1: Mm-hmm.
0: You know, the Knicks have been a franchise, unfortunately, that at the start of every season, when you have the old cliche, you know, hope springs eternal, anybody can win in November.
1: Sure.
0: We knew we couldn't. We knew that going in. And now we have a collection of guys where we did, and now we can. And it's a very weird feeling because we've never experienced anything like it. Yankee fans have experienced winning
1: mm-hmm.
0: at a different level than any other franchise, obviously.
1: Sure.
0: The New York Giants have experienced winning. I know it's been a bad decade, but how many Giant fans weren't alive in 2011 that could appreciate a win like you did, right?
1: Yeah.
0: The Jet fan, the Met fan, and the Knicks fan don't have that. And what I've heard a lot, and I've experienced as you have as well this weekend with the Knicks, is there's almost a feeling of now what?
1: Yeah.
0: Because now we're champions.
1: Yeah.
0: I think Philadelphia experienced it with the Eagles.
1: Sure.
0: If I want to give you another city's comparison, the Cubs, obviously.
1: Yeah.
0: I know

0: don't want to bring up a sore spot, but the Red Sox, obviously.
1: Yeah, yeah, yeah.
0: You know, it's not a letdown by a long shot because I'm still walking on air.
1: Yeah.
0: And I think I will through the parade on Thursday.
1: Yeah.
0: But next week's going to be interesting.
1: And yeah.
0: Because now we're damn near end of June. We know the Yankees are in first place, so they're going to make a run of some level. We don't know how far. The Mets obviously can't get out of their own way, despite a good series against Atlanta.
1: Mm-hmm.
0: And then training camps start, right?
1: Yeah.
0: And we're in this weird, like, awesome space right now where I didn't even know how to act afterwards.
1: Mm-hmm.
0: Like, what do you go do?
1: That's why
0: it's not like we're college-age kids and we have 30 buddies on speed dial. I'll meet you at the corner, like we would have done if we were 19.
1: Sure.
0: Right? You're home in Warwick, the kidnapped capital of the world.
1: Right.
0: Your wife's sleeping, your boys are sleeping, and you had a great moment
1: mm-hmm.
0: with a martini glass.
1: Yeah.
0: One that resonated with you.
1: Sure, absolutely.
0: Right?
1: In that quietness.
0: Right.
1: But again, I feel for guys like you, and we talk about it, like this is a new experience for you. I hate to be the jerk, but I've had a lot. I have 5 Yankees, I have 2 Giants, I have a Rangers, and now I have a Knicks. So like,
0: right.
1: I've got two.
0: Mets in 86 in this.
1: Right. And it's been since 1986 since you had one.
0: Like, right.
1: It's a long time.
0: Yeah.
1: So I
0: wasn't alone drinking a martini with blue cheese olives.
1: No.
0: I wasn't.
1: No,
0: you were.
1: You were busy.
0: I was busy.
1: You were busy getting down.
0: I was busy.
1: Yeah.
0: I was with Lil Wayne.
1: Out in L.A., out in Lil Wayne. Yeah.
0: That's right. Millie. Yeah. Amelie.
1: I know he's a big sports fan. What did Lil Wayne think of the Knicks?
0: He was so happy for me.
1: He's happy for you.
0: Happy for me. He goes, I'm happy the Knicks won because you're my friend.
1: Mm.
0: And I'm happy that you're happy because look at you, so happy. I go, I'm happy. I've had put some things in my body and I didn't know I was going to put into them. But yes, he goes, I know it meant the world to you. He goes, I'm happy for you.
1: Yeah.
0: That's a good friend right there.
1: Yeah.
0: Yeah. So I did drink other things. No, I'm not a martini guy. I don't like vodka, really.
1: You had Grand Marnier and Coke?
0: Grand Marnier's and Coke, though, baby.
1: Anything else?
0: What happened?
1: What's the championship? Do you have any champagne?
0: Like, I don't drink champagne. I'm not like a Prosecco guy, champagne guy. I'm not a huge bubble guy.
1: Okay.
0: When it comes to booze.
1: Okay.
0: Yeah, I'm not. Like, Corona's my favorite beer.
1: Okay.
0: I drank other things. Throwing back some shots.
1: Green tea shots?
0: Oh, big green tea guy. Yeah. Yeah, big green tea guy. That's right.
1: We're still coping with how to handle this championship because it is so special. And this group.
0: Thursday is going to be off the charts.
1: It's going to be off the chain. I don't know how many. We're going to have millions of people there. It's going to be the biggest. It's going to be the biggest party we've seen for a sports championship in our history.
0: Yeah,
1: I think people will be at this
0: over,
1: than any
0: I'm
1: of the Yankees,
0: a fair
1: any
0: over
1: of the Giants.
0: You tell me what you take.
1: Yeah.
0: Because I've been floating out the 3 million.
1: Kind of been the number, yeah.
0: I'm going to give you an over-under of 2.5 million.
1: Yeah, I think over.
0: I think that's a lot of people.
1: Yeah.
0: And it's, for those of you that don't know the Canyon of Heroes, it's way downtown.
1: Mm-hmm.
0: And it's not even that big a track, really, if you think about it.
1: I think when you consider this championship, this team, the one team that connects us, the time of year, the weather, the idea that since 2020, half of the workforce can work from home.
0: And Friday's an off day.
1: And Friday's an off
0: day. Federal
1: holiday. Yeah. Like, I think it's going to be a massive.
0: Do we have to work on Friday? I kind of feel like we've earned the Friday off with all those halftime shows and post-game shows.
1: 7 a.m. on a Sunday,
0: yeah. Yeah. I'm kind of feeling like we do our show post-parade here Thursday.
1: Yeah.
0: And then it's Father's Day.
1: Father's Day weekend.
0: 3-day weekend.
1: I think that makes sense.
0: Well, we're in a big ratings period. We're already number one, but I guess we could do another show. Trust
1: if you want.
0: By the way, I want to thank my friends. So, interesting development today. So many, many years ago, I became friends with a great bakery in Brooklyn called Strauss Bakery. They do specialty cakes better than anybody I know, right?
1: Mm-hmm.
0: So they know I'm a big Knick fan, so they reached out to Pete. And it's like, hey, we want to get back together with Craig. You know, I was a great customer of theirs. They used to bring specialty cakes. I've ordered them for, like, kids' birthdays and stuff. They said, we produced a Larry O'Brien trophy cake to honor the New York Knicks winning the championship. And then there was a little miscommunication. Pete takes responsibility for it. They brought the cake this morning.
1: Mm-hmm.
0: And they brought it to Boomerang Geo. Oh, they did nothing wrong.
1: Right.
0: These are my friends at Strauss Bakery. And there's a little miscommunication as to what time to bring the cake in. All good. So they brought a cake into Boomer and Geo. And they're like, look at the cake. It's a great cake. And of course, it's a Strauss Bakery, right?
1: Mm-hmm.
0: So when they want to take the cake out of the studio so that everybody could cut it up and share it in the building, which was very generous for them to do.
1: Yeah.
0: They asked Sean Morash to come in and take the cake out. If you're watching us on SNY, you see the cake I'm talking about.
1: A beautiful cake.
0: If not, we'll put it out on Twitter. I think they did this morning as well.
1: Is it cake?
0: Okay. So here's the deal. As Morash is trying to carry the cake out, it looks like he starts to nibble on it. Because
1: it's right in his face.
0: He's Morash. And then the cake's leaning up against his cheek.
1: Yeah.
0: Nobody wants to eat it.
1: Nobody wants cheek cake.
0: He stumbles out of the studio and drops the cake.
1: Yeah.
0: He then picks the cake up. It's against his shirt.
1: Yeah.
0: It's against his face. It's against his neck and his underneck area. And it's like, you ruined the cake.
1: Oh, completely ruined it.
0: So Strauss finds
1: out. He
0: picked
1: it up with his hands.
0: His hands are on the cake.
1: Yeah.
0: So the goodness of my friends at Strauss Bakery, they whipped up another
1: one. They ran it back,
0: and we have the official Larry O'Brien NBA cake. I want to thank my friends at Strauss. They're a great local business. Please support them with all your cake needs. And I will tell you, the fact that that's a cake.
1: It's crazy.
0: Is crazy to me.
1: Very good. Very well done.
0: You're welcome, Boomer and Geo. That's my friends delivering a cake not meant for you. I'm glad you enjoyed it to the extent you could until Sean dropped it. This one will be enjoyed by many.
1: Yeah.
0: So there you go. So thank you, guys.
1: It smells like cake.
0: Well, it is cake.
1: It's smelling like cake. The cake is wafting over.
0: Yes. I mean, do you want a piece?
1: No.
0: You're good?
1: I'm good.
0: You know, it's almost like art. You don't want to ruin it.
1: You don't want to mess it up.
0: I feel the same way.
1: Now, I want, is like, is that bottom piece cake or is it just the...
0: The bottom's not. That's
1: Where does the cake stop?
0: Right where it says NBA champions, the blue around.
1: Yeah.
0: The bottom of that is cake. The gold thing it's sitting on is cardboard that it sits on for support.
1: Really?
0: The blue thing around it.
1: Yeah, it's like tape.
0: That's edible.
1: Yeah, really?
0: That's fondant. Yeah, you can eat that. Uh-huh.
1: And even these other gold pieces? These four, really?
0: Yeah, that's right. Yeah. You can eat all of it. You're not gonna, but you can. So I just want to thank them for bringing in.
1: No, thank them.
0: And for making a second one when they only had to make one.
1: Amazing that they could turn around and make another one so quickly.
0: Right?
1: How could they do that? Impressive.
0: Great. I mean, they're
1: on
0: artists.
1: The Is It
0: they're
1: Cake artists. Show, they do make it pretty quick.
0: Do they? What's it called?
1: Is It Cake?
0: You have to guess if it's cake or not?
1: Yes, that's all. They have these chefs on. They make cakes. And then there's judges. You have to, like, determine whether it's cake or
0: you
1: not.
0: You know the cake that freaks me out? Is the cake that looks like a dog. And they slice the dog's head off. I'm like, no!
1: Yeah.
0: I'm like, oh, it's a cake. All
1: right,
0: good.
1: Right, exactly.
0: That's crazy.
1: They have all kinds. They make cakes. They look incredible.
0: Yeah. Are we taking a break
1: like a
0: here? Got to take a quick break. Get all your calls coming up. We'll get ready for the parade. Love to hear the NBA acknowledging that they would have retroactively given Wemby a flagrant one. And you're right, Big Mac. They should do it anyway. They should say, hey, if it had gone to game six, Wemby would have been suspended.
1: Yeah.
0: Because they never have to prove that they would have.
1: No, they should say it. It's an easy win for them. Say they would have
0: Just say, listen.
1: Yeah, we would have done
0: we
1: it.
0: We reviewed it.
1: Yeah.
0: It would have been a flagrant one if the Knicks hadn't closed out the series.
1: Yep.
0: Because then at least we can say, all right, even though we might be BS, we can't prove it's BS.
1: We wouldn't believe it.
0: But I want them to do it.
1: I don't think they would ever have done it. You're telling me they would have played game 6 in Madison Square Garden without Wemby? I just can't imagine it.
0: By the way, and when you have one game and your superstar's not there, we've seen teams rally.
1: That's true.
0: You know, so it's not a guaranteed W.
1: No,
0: I think it would have been
1: a guaranteed W.
0: Not. And by the way, that would have been the greatest out of the world for the Spurs.
1: Oh,
0: sure, you beat us.
1: Yeah,
0: you beat us without Wemby. Fugazi championship.
1: They're still saying it now.
0: Right?
1: Practically,
0: it's kind of like when the Patriots beat the Broncos and Bo Nix got hurt.
1: Yep.
0: Oh, we had to bring in a quarterback, Stidham, that doesn't know how to throw the football.
1: Right.
0: Because I know that's what they're saying in Denver. I'm sure people in San Antonio would have been saying the same thing.
1: It sounds like, and you mentioned it earlier, it sounds like every team the Knicks beat along the way have some sort of excuse.
0: They have an excuse. Well,
1: it's
0: we really beat them in analytics.
1: It's embarrassing.
0: You know, they didn't really dominate us.
1: Not this Knicks
0: team. We were the better team.
1: Has embarrassed their opponent in so many different ways.
0: Yeah.
1: We've seen them give up in closeout games. We've seen them cry at the podium. We've seen them say analytically we've won. Like every which way.
0: Yeah.
1: The Knicks, this is one of the great runs ever. They're embarrassing the teams they leave in their wake. Embarrassing them.
0: We dominated for 72% of the games.
1: They don't know how to handle it at the podium. They're just walking off. Like, first of all, the podium is funny. They can't even get a microphone that goes up to his face because he has to hold it. It's like, you know, like
0: and he holds
1: it.
0: In like a douchey way, TV holds it.
1: Yeah, he's a douche.
0: Let's take a quick break. We get your calls. We'll find out if this is the first of how many championships for the Knicks. And obviously, now we can have the conversation in the annals of New York athletes. Where do you put Jalen Brunson? 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
3: 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They had the best point differential in NBA playoff history and a 13-game playoff winning streak on the road. And next year, the Knicks have the fourth best odds as repeating as champions. I'm Adam Abdallah.
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20: 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Not so easy in Nassau County. Eastbound Northern State approaching the Wausau Parkway. You got a crash in the right lane. You got a mess all the way back to IU Willits Road. Eastbound Southern State slow go the whole way home from Fletcher Avenue all the way to the Bethpage State Parkway. Citybound side of the George, pretty good right now to the upper and lower. Getting you out of town, west side, best of it. Northbound Deegan, best out of the ground. 11, stay with 9. Holland, 25 minutes back to Jersey. 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
24: It's a 4-point lead with 7.7 left. Three dribbles. One shot for the championship. He got it! 4-point lead, 7.5 to go. De'Aaron Fox across midcourt with 5. Left wing handoff to Wembanyama with 2. Takes a 3 that he misses too strong. It's happening, Knicks fans. It's happening. It's been 53 years. But for this moment, it was well worth the wait. A playoff run that'll go down in history. And a team that will live forever. Next stop, the Canyon of Heroes. The New York Knicks are NBA champions.
0: It's all right.
24: Oh, I thought it was a really good call.
0: It was fine. He hasn't been the Knick guy long enough to really have the same kind of vested interest. But that championship moment was made possible by Untuckit. 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Go to untuckit.com. So that's Tyler Murray, by the way.
24: Who I think
0: is a very good young play-by-play guy.
24: Yeah, very good. Tyler Murray.
0: Very good.
24: I thought it was a great call.
0: It was good. It's not throw around great, you know, when it's not great. It was good.
24: I thought it was great.
0: It was solid. I think we're fair about how we talk about the local play-by-play folks here.
24: Absolutely.
0: It was good. It was a very good call.
24: When I say great, I feel confident.
0: That was not great. That was competent.
24: Oh, it's better than competent.
0: It was very good.
24: It was great.
0: Yes!
24: It was a great call.
0: It was very good.
24: It was a great call.
0: Let's not say what it's not.
24: I thought it was a great call.
0: It was a good call. Solid call. It was the call that lets you come back next year and do it again. That's the kind of call that was. That call was good.
24: Yeah.
0: It was good enough to come back and get another crack at it.
24: No, it was great.
0: Yeah. Good thing I turned the job down a year ago. Mm-hmm. But regardless of all that, It was a good call. I think he's a very talented play-by-play guy.
24: I think he's really good.
0: And I know nothing about him. I've never met him.
24: I think he's a really good broadcaster.
0: He's a really good broadcaster.
24: He had a great call.
0: He had a good call.
24: It was goodly great.
0: No one's going to remember that call. That's why it's not great. It was good. I'm not knocking it. It was a good call.
24: I don't think that's a fair judge.
0: It was not a great call.
24: It's going to be more popular.
0: It was a good call. It was a professionally good call. That's all. You're not going to go home going, you don't even remember what he said.
24: I do.
0: What did he say? Next stop, Canyon of Heroes.
24: 7 seconds left, 3 dribbles and a shot for the championship. I thought that was good at the beginning. I know that we had the...
0: We were just talking about the free throw. That was the OG free throw.
24: Yeah, because the free throw wins the game.
0: Puts him up 4.
24: That's the game.
0: Right.
24: He hits one of those free throws, they win.
0: The idea is, and I've done NBA play-by-play, as you know, I like to know where the ball is. I like to know where in the court we are.
24: I thought he gave you
0: I like to know who's guarding whom.
24: I thought he gave you
0: De'Aaron Fox, right side, across the timeline. Mm-hmm. Left-handed pass to Wemby. Free throw line extended for 3. Off the backboard, not even the rim. No good. And the Knicks are NBA champions. I got it.
24: That was all right. Just saying.
2: Solid.
0: I wasn't giving you an entire thing there. I was just saying, like, you know, let's capture the moment.
2: I thought he did a great job capturing
0: the moment. I wasn't alive the last time the Knicks won, so I have no idea how frustrating it's been. But get the wives, get the girlfriends, and start tugging them down. The New York Knicks. Something like that.
2: Start tugging
0: them. I don't know.
2: There you go.
0: Get your wife, get your guman, get them together and have a threesome tonight, folks,
2: because
0: the Knicks are champions. Remember when you told your wife, if the Knicks win, I get my whole pass?
2: Yeah.
0: Well, the whole pass has been delivered.
2: That's right. Yeah.
0: Thank you, De'Aaron Fox. Brick, dot, dot, dot. House! Three dribbles and a shot.
2: Three dribbles and a
0: shot. I didn't know what we were talking about there until I put it together.
2: Well, I mean, yes.
0: That was Adenobi. Adenobi missed the first. He needs to make the second to put the Knicks up by four.
2: That's it.
0: 7.7 seconds to go. I would have been like the left-handed dribble. Gathers the ball. Right hand up. The follow-through. Nothing but net. The Knicks now lead by four. That kind of thing. You see what I'm saying?
2: No, I hear what you're saying.
0: Don't commit any fouls here, or else Monica's going to McNutt you. That type of thing.
2: That type of thing?
0: Thank God Wally's not part of the broadcast, boring you to death on the night of the biggest Knick win in the history of the franchise.
2: Yeah.
0: And by the way, speaking of that, it's a very good question people have asked me. I'm sure you're being asked as well.
2: Mm-hmm.
0: Where do you put Brunson now?
2: Yeah.
0: And I think it's a very easy, quick answer. It's number three. Jalen Brunson is now the third greatest Knick of all time.
2: Yeah.
0: Those guys have two, meaning Willis Reed and Clyde.
2: Mm-hmm.
0: He's got one. Patrick Ewing is now the fourth greatest Knick of all time, having gone to two championships, 99 root in play, but obviously coming up empty.
2: Mm-hmm.
0: And I think that is the only answer. I don't care. Look, a lot of people, obviously not alive, when Willis Reed and Clyde Frazier and Dave DeBuscher and Bill Bradley and Earl of Pearl in 73, not 70, obviously, you won the two titles there. But that just because you weren't alive for it doesn't mean it didn't happen.
2: Of course.
0: So I think no champion better than the other one. An argument could be made that this championship is better because it took 53 years to get it.
2: I think that, unfortunately, it's impossible not to have that time gap play a role in how you
0: do it. So if the Jets win a Super Bowl, is the 69 Super Bowl better? Maybe not.
2: Maybe not.
0: Because it's been so long.
2: It depends on how, it depends a little bit. Like, to me, I agree with you, right? You put him third, that's fine. I'm fine with that. I wouldn't quibble with putting him anywhere on the list. That's how I feel about him in the moment. But I think this team goes down and is remembered as fondly as that one. I know they have two championships.
0: Yes.
2: I get it. But that group, the way they played, winning those championships, this team, this run, how it went down, who they became, the extended run of greatness, the historic comebacks. In 53 years, we will talk about this Knick team with the same passion that we talk about the 69, 70, 72, 73 team. There's no doubt in my mind.
0: Yeah, generation. 100%.
2: And OG,
0: 100%.
2: Walt and Brunson. Kat and Willis. Like, each player might be different, but we will, and then they traded for DeBuscher, and that put the whole thing together, and that's when they became, like, we're going to talk about that like OG. And then they traded for OG from Toronto, and nobody heard of them, and then that's when they gelled. Like, this team will be remembered as fondly as that team will. We can put them, because of social media
0: and the way we communicate.
2: We can start putting that team to bed a little bit.
0: I agree.
2: That's a very good way to put it. We don't have to be so focused on that team. Like, we can stop telling all the stories and watching all the documentaries.
0: We can stop talking about Willis Reed's two shots.
2: Yeah, we can stop talking about Willis Reed's two shots or even Walt's game seven. Like, we could put it all behind us, and we have something brand new to focus on.
0: Well, look, there were three guys that were not on the 70 Knicks that were on the 73 Knicks.
2: Mm-hmm.
0: Earl the Pearl, famously.
2: Yep.
0: Jerry Lucas. And Phil Jackson. He was drafted but didn't play 69-70, which is why he was not part of that championship team.
2: Mm-hmm.
0: But he was there. I think he had like a spinal injury or something, or surgery.
2: You'd have to fact check me on that.
0: So he was not a part of that 70 championship team, but he was a part of the 73 championship team.
2: Mm-hmm.
0: In any event, I agree with you. Now that the Knicks have won the championship, we can stop referring back to 70 and 73. That's a very, very good point to make. Here's Nick in Astoria on the Fan. Nick, how are we doing today, pal?
3: Very good. How's everybody doing?
0: Doing swell.
3: First time caller. It's a pleasure listening to you guys every day, and it's a pleasure speaking to you guys now.
0: Thanks so much.
3: Yes, yes. So, number one, Luka Doncic has to be on the top five over there that you guys are talking about earlier.
0: He doesn't play any defense, and he's often hurt, so he's not.
3: But he averages a triple-double every single year.
0: Luka Doncic?
2: No, he doesn't.
0: No, he does not.
3: Pretty much. But not it's pretty very much.
2: He's a
3: very
2: good player, and I think you can make an argument he's up there, but Craig's not wrong with the injuries and the defense, but right. he doesn't average a triple-double.
3: No, I'm saying
2: he's
3: like
2: a great offensive
3: very
2: player
3: close.
2: On any given night can't be stopped.
0: By the way, and just to point it out to you, he's never averaged a triple-double, not a single year of his career.
2: No, yeah.
0: So stop being crazy.
3: So do you guys think that if Wembanyama, if Jalen Brunson did get injured for the remainder of the NBA Finals because of that injury, do you guys think that the refs would have overturned it the next day to give him
0: if he breaks the ankle, the ankle's broken and he's now out for game 6 and 7, the NBA, I think, would have had their hand forced. And then how do you not do it? Because now we're all watching it. Like, we saw it live anyway, but whatever. And now there's no... You can't... Adam Silver couldn't go to the Garden for game 6 if he and his crew... And he doesn't make the decision. Obviously, there's a head of officiating that, I guess, semi-officially makes the decision.
2: Mm-hmm.
0: If Brunson's ankle's broken there, and they don't retroactively give Wemby the flagrant 1...
2: Yeah.
0: The NBA closes up shop. Like, that's how that would be for the league.
2: It would be that bad.
0: Yeah.
2: And I don't even want to think about that because, let's be honest, if I'm the Spurs, I make that swap. I'll take Wemby out if with no Brunson.
0: The way he played in the fourth quarter versus how Brunson did?
2: Yeah. I would.
0: I got a better question
2: for
0: you.
2: Mix chances without
0: what if Brunson. What if Wemby makes contact with OG's knee there in game 4? And takes him out and the ACL's gone?
2: That's a flagrant.
0: They're going to go back after the game and go, hey, we got to kick him out. He would have missed game 5 in that case, not game 6. Plus, I think that's a flagrant 2 if he makes contact with the knee.
2: Such a weird play.
0: Non-basketball play. Neither one's got the rock.
2: Such a weird body angle. I mean, you've seen a bunch of different angles of it. Like, I don't... That's a hard play to judge.
0: I would love to ask OG about that. Because he didn't see it coming.
2: I don't know if OG has an answer for you right now.
0: I wonder... He's had to have seen the video replay.
2: Yeah.
0: I would love to ask him, having seen the replay now... Like, what's your organic thought about what OG, about what Wemby tried to do to you?
2: Yeah.
0: Because that's the kind of stuff that gets you punched in the mouth on a playground.
2: Oh, no
0: right?
2: doubt. No doubt.
0: Yeah.
2: No doubt. That's the kind of thing that the teammate should run and jump and tackle Wemby.
0: Correct. Now, I don't think they saw it in the moment either.
2: No, but if you, I mean.
0: If you see that.
2: That's unacceptable.
0: I mean.
2: That's unacceptable.
0: Yeah, I'm with you. Here's our buddy Mark on the fan. Marky, how you doing, pal?
4: Oh, you know I'm doing quite wonderful.
0: I know you are,
2: we all are.
4: You know, Chris, Craig, to be 64 and to remember the 9 and the 11, being 9 and 11 years old for the 70-73, you know, the song that was out in 73, that went number 1 was the song by Willie Hutch called Brothers Gonna Work It Out. And they did. They worked it out. The thing I wanted to talk to you about, though, is receipts. Paul Pierce, Candace Parker, and Becky Hammon.
0: Yep.
4: And Becky Hammon plays tonight on USA Channel. You think they're going to go after her for that as well? And also...
0: No, it's interesting how we all reacted the same way when people give... And there are some people, Mark, and I want to be very clear how I say this. I don't think Becky Hammon... was trying for, like, clicks or views.
4: No, I
0: think she... Now, look, she's obviously... Her bread and butter is the San Antonio Spurs. That's where she made her bones, obviously.
4: Correct.
0: And I think she's probably a very, very smart basketball expert, right? And I do have respect for her.
2: No doubt.
0: Think she would be the first female coach in the NBA if it's not Dawn Staley. And the Knicks talked to Dawn Staley before they brought in Mike Brown.
4: That's true.
0: I think she gave an honest opinion. And you're allowed to have an honest opinion. My issue is with all the people out there that don't know a damn thing about basketball but claim they do, who say stuff for clicks and attention. That's all.
4: That's true. And the other thing is, when y'all was naming the number, the guard smaller.
0: Yeah.
4: The reason why I give it to Jalen Brunson is because you've been saying it in and out during the game, the whole show. He literally carried that team. Nobody on that team had no more than 14 points.
5: Yep.
4: That is literally carrying a team on your back.
5: They scored half their points.
4: That was number one. 45 points.
5: Yeah.
4: No, he carried that team.
0: It's absurd.
4: That's him. And you're right. You need to continuously get on about the ref issue. And there's one more important thing.
0: Go ahead.
4: And this is important because you've had Dolan on there. And I believe he will listen and at least hear you out.
0: Uh-huh.
4: Put Oakley thing to rest.
0: Yeah, it but here's the problem. And Mark, you're not alone in saying that.
2: And I understand why you say it.
0: Here's the deal, though. He has made it impossible for the Knicks or the Garden to do that. And I know everybody wants to see him back because we all have such fond memories of him. I do as well. I've actually been in business meeting with Charles Oakley. I like Charles. He has gone out of his way to close that door forever. And he's got to own that. You know, if the idea was to get back in the Garden's good graces, to be welcomed back like every single other Knick is welcomed back there and embraced by Madison Square Garden, he has gone out of his way to make it impossible for the Knicks or the Garden to ever do that. He refers to the Garden as a slave plantation. How could you bring him back? He's attacked Patrick Ewing every chance he gets. Like, there's some guys that just can't get out of their own way in life. He's one of them. He's never going to be welcome back. Never. And I you can say what you want about me. That's on him, not the Garden.
2: Yeah.
0: And he's got to own that.
2: No, he's done himself no favors. It's not even just the incident, right? Because you could...
0: No, you can get past that.
2: So you could look at that incident and say, they shouldn't have done this. It's half the Garden's fault, blah, blah, blah. But it's afterwards. Everything he's continuing to do.
0: It's years now.
2: And he's knocking his former teammates. He's knocking the Garden, saying the things you said he said. And let's be honest, why is he going? You know why he's going to the game, going to the NBA.
0: Because he can't go here. He wants to be seen. He wants somebody to say, hey, come on.
2: Yes. He wants this conversation to continue to be had. He wants people to still bring up his name. He wants the fans who adore him. And listen, I adore him. I love Charles.
0: Every Knicks fan has great memories of him. Of course.
2: That was my guy. It's our guy.
0: But he screwed the pooch on this one.
2: Yeah.
0: And look, you can repair relationships.
2: I wish he was part of this circle that could come.
0: But like, there were years when Patrick Ewing didn't get along with the Garden.
2: Yeah.
0: Famously.
2: Mm-hmm.
0: But you know what? Grow up. Right? Own where you did. Have an open conversation. And find some common ground to try to rebuild a relationship. He's gone the other way.
2: Mm-hmm.
0: And I'm sorry. I love Oak, too. That is 100%, not 98. It's 100% on him. The problem is that not everybody knows that. So, obviously, as a fan, you're like, oh, how come Oak's not back? Right?
2: Mm-hmm.
0: It's because he doesn't deserve to be back. And I truly believe that. So, that's just my take.
2: I would say there's always, I mean, 100% is a strong term.
0: But let me say it again. It's 100%.
2: Okay.
0: You can't call the owner.
2: I understand.
0: You can't say the Garden's a slave plantation and think they're going to say, hey, you want to come to game five?
2: No, I get it.
0: You know what I mean?
2: I get it.
0: Yeah.
2: I get it.
0: I'd be like, go F yourself.
2: Yeah.
0: That's what you think about me?
2: Mm-hmm.
0: For all the good things I try to do? Okay.
2: I get
0: you. We're good. You're not welcome here because I own the building.
2: Yeah.
0: And you can't come in.
2: I don't think anyone would disagree with they would handle it the same way.
0: I think everyone in that position would say.
2: There's been certain situations and certain things where we might not have handled it the same way James Dolan has. That's a tough one.
0: What's your take on Morgan & Morgan? A law firm you might want to call one day?
2: Sure.
0: I don't know. Maybe. I just see their commercial. I'm like, I might want to call just to talk to Morgan. Right?
2: Oh, sorry, Morgan's not here. Can you speak to Morgan?
0: Is Morgan available?
2: Yeah. Is Morgan all right?
0: Yeah, like, which one of the Morgans? I want to talk to. I got to talk to a Morgan.
2: Yeah.
0: Yeah, I don't have any injuries that I'm suing about.
2: Right.
0: So,
2: you sure?
0: Yeah, I don't need Morgan & Morgan currently, but if I get hurt on the way home, that's my first call. Because now they're in my brain now.
2: That's it.
0: Yeah. Can't go anywhere.
2: You don't
0: want
2: to bite back? That might be.
0: Oh, I like the bite back guy too, though.
2: I might want to bite back.
0: Yes, because he sings.
2: Yeah.
0: Yes.
2: He came up with a melody.
0: Bite back. Bite back. That was your biggest commercial overnight.
2: That's right.
0: That's how I knew that one. I'm like, is it fight back or bite back?
2: It's bite back.
0: It is bite back. And his dad lost his leg in a construction accident.
2: Yeah.
0: So I've been through what you're going through. I fight for you. Bite back, bite back. And while we're at it, If you have a structured settlement and need cash now, call J.G. Wentworth. There you go.
2: 877-CASH-NOW.
0: And one final thing about politics.
2: Oh, sure.
0: Can the mayor and the governor of New York and the governor of New Jersey stop taking credit for the World Cup coming to New Jersey? It was done before any of you were in office.
2: Mm-hmm.
0: And they picked it because of the stadium and the people and the hotel capacity.
2: Right.
0: Not because Governor Murphy, when he was here, convinced them to come
2: pitches here.
0: Yeah. Right?
2: Yeah, that's what happened.
0: It's like, this is the summer of Hochul, Mamdani, and Cheryl. You had nothing to do with it. And by the way, there's not a single World Cup game in New York City.
2: No.
0: Not one.
2: No.
0: So, that's all.
2: Is
0: by
2: that
0: the way,
2: good?
0: Isn't there a World Cup game tomorrow at MetLife or Thursday? And the reason I'm asking is...
2: No, I think there is. Is there something on Thursday?
0: I'm just asking if there is. That's going to make getting to the city for the parade even harder.
2: No, it's
0: because
2: a crazy
0: of the World Cup.
2: Time. It's
0: I'm not sure if it's
2: time.
0: Tomorrow or Thursday, though.
2: Let's see.
0: I'm not really paying that much attention to the World Cup at this juncture. I think it might be tomorrow. I feel like there's a World Cup game tomorrow.
2: Get Gallo in here. He knows.
0: Gallo, is there a World Cup game in MetLife tomorrow?
6: Yes, France-Senegal.
0: France-Senegal. Italy doesn't have a team in this thing, but Senegal does?
2: Yeah.
0: Like, what are we doing?
6: I mean, they're very good.
0: They're clearly not very good.
6: They are.
0: 5-0 France. Done. So there's no game at MetLife on Thursday.
2: And USA is coming off its greatest performance in the history of the World Cup for them. Yeah.
0: Yeah?
2: And it was the most dominant half. I've heard it. If I've heard it once, I've heard it a million times.
0: Yeah.
2: In the history of World Cup play for the United States team, there has never been a better half ever.
0: Yeah.
2: They were playing like the Europeans out there.
0: Relax. What?
6: This is not World Cup related. So the Roommates podcast just put out audio of James Dolan giving a speech on April 3rd, like, talk to the team, like, to fire up.
0: Yeah.
6: And we cut it up in the parts. I don't know if you guys want to hear it, but I thought it was pretty good.
0: Did he know he was being taped?
6: I mean, I would assume they just put it out.
0: Kind
6: it's a great speech.
0: Thing. All right. You want to give me a part of it? This is April 3rd, James Dolan in the locker room,
2: mm-hmm.
0: Speaking to the Knicks. What happened on April 3rd? Was it before game?
6: I think that was going right into the playoffs.
2: Yeah.
0: All right, let's hear a little snippet. Go ahead.
7: I decided to come talk to you because I didn't want to miss the opportunity. I believe that this team can go all the way. And in my 30 years of doing this, I've never felt closer to achieving that goal than right now. I don't know if you understand what it would mean for you to win a championship this year, to win the NBA championship. It would be life-changing for all of you. It will stick with you the rest of your lives. And if you don't win, you'll be thinking about it the rest of your lives. Why I'm here is because we have 10 weeks in your life to achieve something that will stay with you the rest of your life and the rest of my life. But you're gonna have to give it your all. You're gonna have to give more now than you've ever, ever given before to this team and to your careers. And the big word is sacrifice. You're going to have to sacrifice if you want to achieve this. You have to have a discussion with yourself about what these next 10 weeks are.
0: That is awesome.
2: Yeah.
0: April 3rd, the Knicks beat the Bulls by 40 points. April 6th, and they started the playoff. No, they played the Hawks at the end of the season, beat the Hawks by 3. Then they beat the Celtics by 6.
2: Yep.
0: Then they beat the Raptors by 17. Final game of the year, they didn't play anybody, obviously.
2: Right.
0: That's where Bridges came in for 2 seconds to keep the streak alive. So that was 5 games left in the regular season. They won all of them. I don't count the last game.
2: Yeah.
0: All right. And then they, of course, start the playoffs a week later at home, and they beat the Hawks 113-102.
2: What day was game one?
0: April 18th.
2: April 18th.
0: So that's 2 weeks after that speech.
2: It's 2 weeks before the first game of the
0: playoffs. So again, say what you want about James Zone in the past.
2: Yeah.
0: That is an inspiring speech from the owner to the guys telling them, you're good enough to win a title. Are you willing to do what it takes to win? That's awesome.
2: Awesome. There's 2 more clips. I want to hear them.
0: You do?
2: You don't?
6: I could give you a quick.
0: Well, that's the gist, right?
6: Well, in the other clip.
0: Is this the speech where he joked about not having sex?
6: Yeah, but he does talk about how he's like, tell your significant others, we're all he joked, but the rest of it was really just.
0: The sex thing's a joke, right?
6: Yeah, but everything was about sacrificing. He's like, tell them.
0: All right, let's hear a cut too. Why not? I've not heard this before. This is cut two. Go ahead, you're good.
7: Because it's only 10 weeks. It's not a long time. But if you can now focus yourself, sacrifice everything around you to for these next 10 weeks to win that championship, I believe you can do it. I've seen you do it this season, and you've seen yourselves do it. You know you can do it. I believe you know you can do it. But will you do it for the next 10 weeks? This has just got to be all about us and about how we play. It's not who we play, it's how we play. Because I believe this team can beat anybody in the NBA. We've already shown that we can. So it's not who we play, it's how we play. So when you go home and you talk to your brides and your significant others, I do want you to tell them one thing that I said. When we win the championship, right, we will get rings. And when we get rings, so will they. I will buy a ring for each one of your significant others because their contribution is going to be very important to this team winning. And if you don't have a significant other, most of you do, find someone that is sharing this dream with you for the next 10 weeks and make that person come with you, guys. And we'll give that person a ring.
0: Again. Yeah. This is awesome.
2: This is awesome.
0: This is some of the most amazing stuff I've ever heard from Jim Dolan.
2: Yeah.
0: Or any owner for that matter.
2: No, yeah, to get in there and give a rah rock type speech and not
0: I also kind of feel like
2: legit.
0: I got a shot at a ring is what I'm feeling.
2: Yeah.
0: Right?
2: Oh, who's your significant other?
6: Pam.
2: Who are you with?
0: Well, the next
2: who you've been riding with.
0: I kind of feel like
2: are you James Dolan's significant
0: maybe?
2: Other?
0: Maybe. Yeah. He's single. I think he's coming in here tomorrow. Wednesday, right?
2: Wednesday? Yeah.
0: Jim Dolan's going to be in studio 5 o'clock hour on Wednesday.
2: He came in here and
0: I'm not kidding.
2: Championship.
0: I'm getting a ring. I think sounds like to me.
2: Again, you're very selfish. It's a we thing.
0: It's not a we thing.
2: We get rings.
0: No, I get a ring.
2: Well, no,
0: I show it to you.
2: No, we get one. He came in here, we.
6: We.
2: First game.
0: I'll tell you what. He comes in here, knows your first name, you get a ring too.
2: Big.
0: Back. You got one more cut there you want to play or no?
2: Yeah, play it.
0: This is awesome stuff.
2: Let's hear it.
0: Yeah, Jim Dolan in the locker room April 3rd before the 40-point win. I assume this is before the game or after the game. Do we know?
6: Hey, they're just, I don't even know what room they're in. It's like a white room. But
0: God, all right, neither here nor there. Here's the final speech from Jim Dolan to the Knicks on April 3rd. Go ahead.
7: I believe in you guys. I believe in this whole group. This is not just a player thing. This is an entire organization thing. We've been working at this for years to get ourselves to this point. And now, 10 weeks. Can you do it? Can you focus for 10 weeks? If you do that at the end of 10 weeks, we're walking out of here with rings, right? And we're walking out of here with a moniker on ourselves that will never, ever go away. Me too. Do it. Commit to it. Go for it.
0: That's going to be on a rock or on the statue.
2: Yeah.
0: Do it. Commit to it.
2: Go for it.
0: Go for it.
2: Yeah.
0: Write that down for me so I remember it tomorrow, guys.
2: Yeah.
0: That's going to be on the. That should be on the base of the statue for the tip play.
2: Yeah.
0: Do it. Commit to it. Go for it.
2: I
0: love it.
2: I have to admit.
0: Look at my guy.
2: I did not think I could get that kind of feeling from James Dolan's speech.
0: That was awesome.
2: I did not think he had it in him to give a speech that I could hear, whether it's in videotape weeks later, whatever. I didn't think he could get me pumped. Now, it helps that they've won the championship now. That if they lost in the second round to the Sixers, that it means nothing. But they win the champ. I didn't think he had it in him to get that kind of, I'm pumped.
0: He also
2: just pumped me up.
0: The guys tell me the final part of that speech, he did go on to say, was it over when the Germans bombed Pearl Harbor? But
2: that,
0: I guess they cut that out. Of the,
6: it is worth pointing out, too, when he says the part about the moniker,
0: yeah,
6: and he says himself, the look he gives, you could see how much He wants that. Like, and it was cool. It's cool. It's awesome. I got chills.
0: I think it's great.
2: We have a lot of, we have, you know, owners in this town that the fan base thinks don't care anymore. I can tell you the Yankee fan doesn't think Hal Steinbrenner gives a damn. It's about how many chicken buckets he can sell. It's about how I think they're completely wrong, but the fan base doesn't know. Woody Johnson, we don't know if we believe that he actually wants to win. Maybe we do, but we think he's incompetent. Like, there's a lot. There is no doubt how bad James Dolan wants to win.
0: He took over.
2: For selfish reasons or whatever, who cares? You could tell clearly he wanted this championship. Yeah.
0: James Dolan officially took over control of the Knicks and the Rangers in 1999.
2: Mm-hmm.
0: Okay, and that's, interestingly, the last time they were in the finals. And lost 4-1 at the Garden against the San Antonio Spurs. So 27 years without getting back to the NBA Finals, or even close, to be fair about it. So when he says, I get to live with that moniker as well, as a champion,
2: that means something to him.
0: He's
2: tired of being a loser.
0: All the money aside, like, look, he doesn't have to worry about his next meal or where his mortgage is coming from.
2: Of course.
0: And he has all these other successful business interests. The most important thing in the world to him was winning a championship at Madison Square, or not at the Garden, winning a championship with the Knicks and or Rangers, or both.
2: Yeah.
0: Right?
2: No, you can
0: tell. I think you feel that when you hear that.
2: Yeah.
0: That, I think that's great.
2: I think that's
0: fantastic.
2: I think that's...
0: Good job, guys, finding that. Appreciate
2: great
0: that.
2: Great audio.
0: The podcast he's referencing is the Josh Hart and Jalen Brunson podcast called The Roommates Podcast.
2: So if they put it out, I'm sure James Dolan's okay with it being out there.
0: Well, I don't think they ask. They just won a championship.
2: Yeah.
0: Sorry, Mr. Dolan. Plus, he comes across great.
2: He comes across great.
0: Matter of fact, when he comes in here on Wednesday, you know what we're going to say to him?
2: Yeah.
0: Do it.
2: Yeah,
0: do
2: give
0: it.
2: Us a speech.
0: Commit to it.
8: Commit to it. Go for it.
0: Do it.
2: Yeah. Sounds a
0: commit
2: little bit
0: to
2: like,
0: it.
2: Yeah.
0: Go for it.
2: Yeah.
0: That should be on a shirt, right?
2: Yeah. No, absolutely. It's a t-shirt. There's no doubt.
0: T-shirt.
2: What was it? Go for commit to
0: do
2: it.
0: Do it.
2: Do it.
0: Commit to it.
2: Go for it. Yeah.
0: I believe you're champions in this room.
2: Yeah.
0: I believe. I like it.
2: It was awesome.
0: I like it. Nice job, JD.
2: I did not think he could get me riled up. I did not think that James Dolan could say something and get me fired up. I'm fired up.
0: How do you find out what ring size you are? I don't know how to. Is that like it? Mm-hmm. Is it by the inch, centimeter? How do you do that? Any idea?
2: Yeah, you go to a jeweler.
0: I'm not going to a jeweler. Can you just get like,
2: go to
0: hey,
2: Gross.
0: Pete, you got a tape measure there? Let me figure out what size I am.
2: Yeah. Go to a bowling alley.
0: I'll let they you borrow it. While we're here. Yeah.
2: You and a significant other. He made it very
0: Bang!
2: Clear. He made it very clear.
0: You're my significant other.
2: We have sacrificed for 10 weeks.
0: Yes, we have.
2: Yep.
0: Halftime shows, post-game shows. Here's Johnny in Kings Point on the Fan. Johnny, what's going on, handsome?
9: What's going on? Long worth the wait, but guys.
0: Sorry
9: long worth
0: that.
9: The wait. Listen,
0: yeah.
9: No, I'm talking about the 53 years and also the Schmunkel. But I'll tell you, Craig, you made me happy today. You're talking about Red Holtzman and 613. You know what's the significance of that, by the way? Red Holtzman, nice Jewish boy from Brooklyn. Child of immigrants, 613 wins, which is the equivalent of the 613 commandments found in the Torah.
0: Huh.
9: And then on top of
0: that's
9: all
0: that's a lot
9: this,
0: of commandments, no?
9: 50, that's a lot of commands for some people, but everyone could do it.
0: Okay.
9: 53 years since our last championship, and 53 years is the numerical value of the Garden. The Garden in Hebrew is gan. Gun is numerically equivalent to 53 years. It all comes from above.
0: Wow.
9: I would also like to say, I do hope the NBA, I did look at the 2-minute report, and they said in game 5, they only got one call incorrectly, and that's really a shame.
0: Well, in the last 2 minutes is what they're saying.
2: 2 minutes.
0: The 2-minute report is not for the entire game.
2: What was the one call? Do you remember by any chance? I didn't look at it.
9: Dylan Harper, they said that hit Brunson's wrist before he hits the ball when Brunson lost the ball. Now, okay. I have a 10-year-old. I have 4 kids, thank God. I got a 10-year-old, and it's really hard that I have to walk around and explain to him why this game is not rigged. And I'm walking a fine line over here.
0: But here's the thing. We're champions.
2: You can't call it rigged when they won.
0: Right.
2: Like, I hate to say this because I don't disagree that some of the calls, they absolutely protected their superstar. But the NBA, you can't call the NBA rigged in favor of anything else. They won it in five games.
0: I think they overcame bad officiating.
2: I'm not saying they didn't, but rigged means rigged.
0: Rigged means fixed.
2: Rigged means fixed. Rigged means there is no other outcome. It's the outcome the NBA wants. You can't tell me that it's rigged when the outcome was five games. There's no way. It's not rigged. They could you argue they did things in hopes of it going the way, their way? Fine. But rigged means rigged. It didn't get rigged.
0: That's a very good way to put it. It doesn't mean that mistakes weren't made.
2: Yeah.
0: There were questionable calls.
2: They might have even been an interesting. Superstars.
0: Yeah, there might have been an interest in extending it.
2: Yeah.
0: But when you say the outcome is fixed and it doesn't go along the

0: 2019.
1: So do you think that the Knicks will be the first team essentially in a decade to win back-to-back? Or do you think the run's over? What do you think?
0: I think they're going to be a very good team, and they have a chance to win next year.
1: Look at you.
0: As long as they sacrifice.
1: Finally coming around.
0: As long as they
1: do it.
0: As long
1: commit
0: as they do it and commit to it, right? He throws right in there in weird times sometimes. Yeah. That's all right. We all have them. But, like, I think so, but I don't care. Come on. We don't care about that today. You care about if they win the next championship?
1: Not even a little bit. Because I know this. I know I'm a 50-plus win team next year today.
0: Yes.
1: I know I'm in the playoffs today.
0: Today, yep.
1: And then I'll roll the dice like I did this year.
0: They're a top four seed in the Eastern Conference today. Like, they'll
1: easy. Top four. Top two. Well,
0: I'm just saying.
1: But I'm with you. They were third this year.
0: Yeah.
1: Made the run. Hardest run, people are saying, in the history of basketball to get to a championship. Yeah. That's what some people are saying. Here's a quick break. 888-808-1019. The last stop's coming up at 6 o'clock. So another hour to play plus some. As we enjoy the fruits of our labors as fans, we are a championship town, and nobody can ever take it away from us. The New York Knicks, 2026 NBA champions. 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
19: 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West Side Highway crawling out of the 70s, but everything else is worse to the outbound George. Northbound Deegan, best you'll do out of the Bronx. The inbound George is fine. Outbound Lincoln Tunnel, an extra 20 to 30 minutes from 11th. You want 9th. The outbound Holland Tunnel, no more than a few. On the Jersey side, the Newark Bay, better either way. 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

0: Larry O'Brien Trophy is back in New York. The Knicks are champions. For everything orange and blue, keep it right here on The Fan.
1: They don't have no award for that. Trophies.

0: champions, baby! And it hasn't worn off yet.
1: No.
0: Nor will it with a Thursday afternoon parade.
1: Yeah.
0: The reason the parade is not tomorrow, by the way, is because of the World Cup tomorrow. Because of the Penn Station mess and the travel situation. So that's actually...
1: Makes sense.
0: By the way, we ain't got nothing else to do.
1: We can wait. Prolong this thing, make it last as long as possible. Call it a tantric championship. I don't care.
0: A tantric championship.
1: Yeah, make that thing last.
0: One that lasts forever and ever and ever. Yeah.
1: Yeah,
0: the next thing I do want to see, honestly... And I told Pete to get Ben Stiller's ass in here. I now have some kind of strange vested interest in seeing this black and white documentary he claims to be filming sitting courtside for all these games.
1: Yeah.
0: Because it was kind of annoying to watch it with the camera and not just watching the game all the time. But the one little clip they did put out was pretty awesome.
1: Yeah.
0: I think it was the Game 4 clip with... Not the tip. I guess was it the tip?
1: Yeah.
0: No, it was actually the Spurs possession after the tip.
1: Right.
0: That's what he put out.
1: Correct.
0: Yeah.
1: He also, I don't know if it was him and the Knicks. I know he put it out. I think maybe he was retweeting the Knicks. But a lot of the footage that got me excited too was making it look like the 1994 television.
0: Oh, is that? I don't know if I saw that.
1: Yeah, there's like a couple of them where they went through. He went through like the whole thing, that whole day leading up until the game and then the play. They didn't actually show either the final two plays, which I thought was odd. But outside of that, just the garden, some of the just average play of the second quarter, whatever. And it had that vintage kind of 90s television feel to it. Again, a lot of this for me was nostalgia going back.
0: So were you
1: seeing that video look like that was awesome?
0: Did you make your family sit and watch the NBA mini movie they put out that you're a part of?
1: I did.
0: The second voice in the entire thing.
1: Yeah, they got that great side angle where my face.
0: They got you
1: enormous.
0: Good. I thought.
1: Yeah, it's all right.
0: Yeah.
1: Yeah. No.
0: We're at the
1: awesome.
0: Very. We're in the first 30 seconds of it.
1: I didn't know. I didn't show.
0: Yeah.
1: I didn't show anybody that. I forgot.
0: Oh, you got to show
1: that.
0: The boys and
1: I
0: Sarah
1: know,
0: that.
1: No, I know.
0: So NBA throughout the playoffs did like a mini movie, like a 5-minute encapsulation of the last game, what was coming up next, and they came in and they filmed me and Big Mac.
1: Yeah.
0: And we open it.
1: Yeah.
0: We're essentially the opening of the NBA film's mini movie.
1: Yeah, that was awesome.
0: And I have to say this, great choice, NBA.
1: I couldn't agree more.
0: Fantastic choice of talent to use.
1: Yeah, it just nailed the entire experience.
0: I never should have signed that release. I could actually get paid for that, but I did sign it.
1: So yep.
0: They get to use it.
1: Yeah.
0: But I was so happy you were in it.
1: I was so happy.
0: I was like, Big Mac's in it. Yeah.
1: And he doesn't get a ring, but he's in the video.
0: You don't get a ring, but you can borrow mine anytime you want once I have insurance on it. Programming note, Jim Dolan will join us in studio Wednesday in the 5 o'clock hour.
1: Master motivator.
0: Yeah.
1: James Dolan.
0: That speech that he gave on April 3rd with 5 games to go in the season will live forever. And I do think you will see those final 3 sentences emblazed in a rock somewhere at Madison Square Garden. Do it. Commit to it. And then the other
1: embrace
0: one.
1: Embrace it?
0: Nope.
1: What was it?
0: No. Do it.
1: Do it. Commit to it.
0: Commit to it.
1: Get after it. Go after it.
0: Go get it.
1: Go get it. Go get it.
2: Do it.
1: Go.
2: Commit to it. Go for it.
0: Go for it, damn it.
1: Go for it.
0: We'll get that one.
1: I could have sworn he said
0: go for it. No.
1: Go get him. Go get him, Knicks.
0: Hey!
1: It could be a whole new. It could be a podcast series, every team. Go get him, Knicks. Go get him, Yankees. Go get him, Giants.
0: You want
1: go
0: that.
1: Get Jets.
0: Get some more downloads of the podcast.
1: Go get him.
0: Go for it. And I love the fact he goes, look, your significant others are going to have to make some sacrifices here, too.
1: Yeah.
0: So I'm going to give them a ring also.
1: Yeah.
0: And you know what he means by that. Now, what guy's got the balls to go to him and say, Mr. Dolan, do you have a moment? Sure, Player X. What can I do for you? Well, on April 3rd, you mentioned generously that not only would I get a ring, obviously as a champion, but you're going to buy a ring for my significant other. I do have 4 baby mamas. Or I've got the wife and the gamad.
1: Yeah.
0: And trust me, the gamad sacrificed during the playoff run. Can I get 3 rings?
1: Mm-hmm. Right now, I think that's the time to ask. This is the time
0: now
1: to
0: is the exact time
1: depending
0: to ask.
1: Who the player is?
0: Yeah, that's exactly right.
1: Buddy.
0: Yeah, here's Bobby and Wontaw on the fan. Robert, good afternoon. How are you?
3: Good afternoon. How are you guys?
0: Doing swell.
1: Doing great.
3: I have a question for you. What if one of the other Eastern Conference teams that were in the playoffs made the finals? Who wins against the Spurs?
0: Spurs.
1: Yeah, I don't think the Spurs lose to any of them.
3: Against all of them?
0: Yeah.
3: I agree.
1: Yeah, I think the Spurs would be champions.
0: I agree to be in agreement on that.
1: Yeah.
0: Spurs against the Celtics, Spurs win.
1: If the point is to say the East wasn't strong, I think we all understand that. I mean,
0: you think that's what he was getting at?
1: I don't know.
0: I mean, that to me, that doesn't make sense at all. He was like,
1: well, I don't know what he was trying to get at.
0: Like, why are we, look.
1: Who cares?
0: There are some roads that are easier than others for sure, but isn't that what we want? Like, if I give you the choice without guaranteeing you the championship at the end of it, I want, what's the easiest road to a title?
1: Not only that.
0: Because no one 20 years from now, when our grandkids, knock on wood, are looking up at Madison Square Garden and they see 2026 NBA champions, no one's going to say, oh, yeah, but.
1: Screw that.
0: It's going to be like, yeah, I remember that like it was yesterday.
1: Hell yeah. They built the best team in the East by a mile. I'm not apologizing for
0: Correct.
1: It.
0: Correct.
1: They were the best team
0: now,
1: in the East.
0: Now, let me ask you a question. You said that the Knicks were fourth right now to win the championship next year.
1: I didn't.
0: Or maybe I said it.
1: You said that.
0: Who are the three teams ahead of them?
1: I mean, we could look and see what we
0: get. I don't have one of those sites, so. Odds. How do you do it? Odds to win NBA championship 2027, right?
1: I'm just going to, right now, yes, I got it. They're fourth.
0: They are fourth.
1: I got it right here.
0: So I had it right.
1: So, yeah, do you want to know the odds?
0: Well, look, the Thunder are going to be ahead of them.
1: The Thunder are number one, tied for number one at plus 250 to be next year's NBA fan.
0: Do they have the Spurs ahead of them?
1: Spurs tied with the Thunder at plus 250.
0: Wow.
1: The Spurs and
0: we
1: the
0: just
1: Thunder.
0: Beat the Spurs 4-1.
1: Yep.
0: And the Spurs have better odds than we do next year?
1: The Spurs and the Thunder are plus 250.
0: And so it's got to be an Eastern Conference team third.
1: It's an Eastern
0: Conference team. So it's got to be the Celtics.
1: Third. The Celtics are plus 600.
0: What are the Knicks?
1: Plus 750. And then it drops off dramatically. The Denver Nuggets are plus 225.
0: So let me ask you this.
1: Yeah.
0: What? Let me. If I had to guess, the next the Eastern Conference team. If the Celtics are one, the Knicks are two, the next Eastern Conference
1: the next team,
0: team
1: is the Nuggets at plus 2,500.
0: Yeah, I'm trying to go east.
1: I'm trying to tell you, if you let me speak for a second.
0: East.
1: The next team has the same odds, and it's from the east.
0: As the Nuggets do.
1: Yes. Plus 2,500, and it's from the east. They're from the east.
0: So that's going to change dramatically when Giannis goes to Boston. I'm going to say that the next team is... Either don't I'm not gonna look at you. The next team is either Indiana or Cleveland, but Cleveland doesn't know what Harden's doing. Blind guess Indiana.
1: Incorrect.
0: Celtics are ahead of them.
1: Celtics are ahead
0: Knicks
1: of them.
0: Knicks are second.
1: Knicks are second in the East.
0: And then the team after them. Pistons.
1: Yes.
0: Got it.
1: The Pistons are plus 2,500 along with the Nuggets.
0: What are the Pacers?
1: The Pacers are behind the Lakers and the Timberwolves. They are the next
0: really?
1: Team. They are the next team in the East after the Pistons.
0: Huh.
1: They are plus 3,500.
0: Okay, I mean, the Pistons were the one seed this year.
1: Mm-hmm.
0: So the idea being this is a make it or break it year for them, right?
1: Yep.
0: After being the one seed and crapping out before the Eastern Conference Finals.
1: And right. Cunningham obviously had a breakout
0: that's
1: season.
0: Fair. Yeah. I guess I wasn't thinking of Detroit because they're losers.
1: Because they're losers.
0: Exactly
1: and
0: right.
1: Losers lose.
0: Losers lose. That's right.
1: But yeah, we're now into ahead of them. And I think, we'll see. Everyone's speculating now that that's where Giannis is headed.
0: So the trade I saw today, which is just obviously people are guessing right now, and we're a month away from it happening, would be Giannis goes to the Celtics. Jaylen Brown goes to the Clippers. The number 5 pick goes to Milwaukee.
1: Okay.
0: That's the last thing I saw as a rumor.
1: Mm-hmm.
0: Obviously, the Celtics, you know, whatever happened with Jaylen Brown and the Celtics and that locker room with some of his comments after they got eliminated by the Sixers in the first round, blowing a 3-1 lead to Philly, and him saying, this was the most fun season I've ever had. Despite being a champion and a finals MVP, that losing in the first round was a better season for you because your numbers were better because Tatum didn't play to the last 3 weeks of the season.
1: Yep.
0: It seems like he's done in Boston. So the last thing I saw was a 3-team trade, which is Clippers get Jaylen Brown, Milwaukee gets the number 5 pick in what's supposed to be a very deep draft this year, and the Boston Celtics get Giannis to pair him with Tatum, and that becomes a problem.
1: Yeah.
0: But not a problem today, because today, today we're champions,
1: yep.
0: And Thursday we're having a parade to celebrate us being champions.
1: I still can't believe it.
0: Right?
1: I still
0: it makes no sense, Big Mac.
1: I can't believe they're champions.
0: It's like it happened a minute ago,
1: yeah.
0: And I'm back to enjoying it again.
1: Yeah.
0: And if I don't get a Grand Marnier sponsorship, by the time the clock hits July 1, everyone in sales is fired.
1: Yeah, and
0: brand new sales team, top to bottom.
1: Yeah. I need a vodka
0: I drink
1: one.
0: More Grand Marnier than any human being on the planet by a long shot.
1: That's true. That is true.
0: And I'm telling you, I'm having a meeting with sales.
1: Yeah.
0: We're going to have an emergency meeting with sales.
1: Let's get
0: Christina
1: martini
0: on the phone, Petey.
1: Martini deal.
0: No. Relax. Martini
1: You're
0: deal.
1: You're always thinking about you.
0: Relax. I'm sure we get you a vodka deal.
1: Let's go.
0: But there's a million vodkas.
1: I know.
0: You're probably like a kettle guy, a sky guy.
1: Whatever I am.
0: You might be
1: Who wants to make me their guy.
0: But there's only one Grand Marnier.
1: There aren't
0: competing Grand Marniers.
1: That's a good point.
0: I told Marciano, get me a deal with Grand Marnier. He distributes.
1: You would be the face of Grand Marnier.
0: I'm trying to be.
1: I mean, I don't know. You got to try and make that a little bit cooler than it is right now. I think you can.
0: It's an old man's drink.
1: It's an old man's
0: drink. Well, it's a cognac.
1: You mix it with Coke.
0: I mix it with Coke. What's cooler than Coke?
1: You got a Coke deal in here. Man, now I tell
0: you. Dealer deal? What'd you say there?
1: What? Coke dealer.
0: Oh, I know. I thought you said a Coke dealer in here. I've never done Coke. No joke.
1: No? Pepsi okay?
0: I've always been afraid of cocaine.
1: Really?
0: I've done a lot of things in my life. I've never once done cocaine.
1: Good for you.
0: I was scared to death of it. Thank God.
1: Mm-hmm.
0: Yeah. Never did it.
1: Couldn't imagine.
0: I've done other things.
1: Cocaine.
0: Neither could I.
1: No.
0: I think for some people it has the opposite effect.
1: The world's not ready for that.
0: What? No. Some people say cocaine is like a downer for them, but I don't know.
1: Yeah, wouldn't be able to tell you.
0: Never did cocaine.
1: Mm-hmm.
0: I'm looking at five people who all did it, though. 1, 2, 3, 4, 5.
1: Especially Paul, the glue. Are you kidding
0: me? I didn't say it. You want to sue him? Sue him.
1: Sniffs the glue.
0: You're a glue sniffer?
1: Yeah.
0: I mean, in elementary school, who wasn't?
1: Yeah.
0: But specifically,
1: going
0: cement glue.
1: It's another model airplane.
0: You give me cement glue, I'm Tony Montana.
1: Mm-hmm.
0: I am your Huckleberry all day on that. And then you roll it up into little balls like they're boogers, shoot them at girls in elementary school.
1: The rubber cement? Yeah.
0: Yeah, used to take rubber cement, put your fingers, rub it up.
1: Sure.
0: Pretend like you're picking your nose, flicking at Stacy, just like that. Yeah. Anyway. Listen, could take a quick break. You got the last stop of the Carton Show, Big Mac.
1: Oh, that's right. I got you until 7 o'clock tonight.
0: You're a working bee, buddy.
1: Let's go. You want to talk about how the Yankees took 2 out of 3 in Toronto?
0: If I turn on the Cards radio and you're doing Yankees, we're having
1: clear
0: a meeting.
1: Clear cut class of the American League?
0: First
1: without
0: place.
1: Judge? Without Max Fried? Without Giancarlo?
0: Have they won 17 out of 20? Is that the number right now?
1: I don't know if it's that good. Maybe it is. I don't know.
0: I think it might be.
1: They went 5-1 on a 6-game road trip. I know that.
0: I think it's 17 out of 20
1: that
0: or something
1: like
0: that.
1: Sounds like a lot.
0: Yeah.
1: That sounds like a lot.
0: Seems like Aaron Judge is the most overrated player in baseball.
1: Yeah, listen, he's not the king of New York anymore.
0: What have they lost? One game since he went down? Two games?
1: They are 7-4 since he went down.
0: Oh, four games?
1: So there goes the idea of 17-3 because they're 7-4.
0: Yeah, sure does.
1: Maybe I made it up. 11.
0: But yes, you're right. The king of New York is now named Jalen Brunson.
1: There is no doubt.
0: And
1: as hokey of an argument as that is, it's over. He's the king of New York. He's the king of New York.
0: He is the king of New York.
1: He's the king of New York.
0: Well deserved.
1: Unquestioned, unmatched king of New York.
0: Yeah, he's got them hairy shoulders, though.
1: He does. You would think he would shave them.
0: I want to get him a deal to get his shoulders waxed.
1: Yeah.
0: On me, my pleasure. Like, that's what you do for the king of New York.
1: Mm-hmm.
0: King. Shoulders.
1: Larry. That's right. Larry. You get those, the emperor's new clothes, the emperor's new shoulders.
0: Larry. Can you imagine? What's Jay? Hey, New Yorkers, if you could complain about one thing about Jalen Brunson, hairy shoulders. Come on. It's a bad look.
1: It's a bad look. But it's what makes him, and he's pretty damn perfect right now.
0: No doubt about it. 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
0: You got to get it.
1: You got to get it.
0: Because you have to tell your kids and grandkids, this represents something special.
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0: And how many are there? Not a lot.
1: They're not. 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
1: 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Now, it's time for... That's an extremely loud tape rip, buddy. I'm trying to do things. I'm trying to work in here.
4: Super loud.
1: My goodness.
4: Rumpelstiltskin strikes again.
1: Rumpelstiltskin strikes again. 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So a little bit of Mets news. Christian Scott placed on the IL. We saw that. But it's with a hip impingement. So he's going to be gone for a little bit. Kodai Senga is back. He will be starting tomorrow for your New York Mets, who are coming off a series win over the Atlanta Braves. That's Spencer Strider. That's the news that I read that I forgot, me and Pete couldn't figure out. He's going on the IL, I believe. He's getting imaging done of his elbow again. So Spencer Strider could be out for the Braves after they lost 2 out of 3 to the Mets. The Mets will take on the Cincinnati Reds tonight in Cincinnati, a 7-10 start. And we also had the conclusion of the Stanley Cup Finals as the Carolina Hurricanes took down my guy, your guy, New York's guy, John Tortorella, and the Vegas Golden Knights in 6 games. And unfortunately, John Tortorella lost his luggage in Carolina. He won't be able to go get it. I feel bad for him. But they did lose. And that Fan Focus is brought to you by Town Fair Tire. Nobody beats Town Fair Tire. Nobody.
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6: 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Brunson put up 45 points in Game 5 to seal the deal for New York. The Spurs led by double digits, but once again, the Knicks found a way to come back. The favorites to win next year's NBA title? The San Antonio Spurs at plus 250. I'm Adam Abdallah.
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4: 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Visit your local dealer today on the westbound Cross Bronx atop the Alexander Hamilton Bridge. We are looking at a breakdown. You got the left lane knocked out of service and a real slow run of the Cross Bronx out of the Bruckner Interchange. Deegan's getting worse either way. West side still the best of it out of town. Citybound George, that behaves to the upper and lower Lincoln. 30 minutes out from 11th, better from 9th. The outbound Holland tunnel's about a half hour. Inbound Holland, few more from the Skyway. The Newark Bay Extension, that'll treat you better. Queens, eastbound Grand Central, a mess to LaGuardia because of an earlier crash involving a school bus. 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Welcome to a car that parks itself. Welcome to Mercedes-Benz. 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
6: I love you because you tell me things I want to know.
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27: 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Got you till 7 o'clock when Loogie will come your way and take you the rest of the way on this evening. On this Monday night, this Championship Monday, as we're still celebrating. And I got to tell you, we played the audio. You just heard him again in the promo, and Pete played a little bit coming back. James Dolan and that speech, I did not foresee hearing a speech today from James Dolan, the owner of the Knicks, who has been much maligned in his tenure as the owner of the New York Knicks. Right, we get it. He's been meddling. He forced the hand on the Melo trade. His allowing Isaiah Thomas to run this franchise into the ground and everything outside of that as well, which we know. But there is a couple of things that you would want from the owner of your franchise. As far as winning on the court, on the field, on the diamond, whatever, you want that owner to be willing to write any check necessary, and you want them to have a desire to win the way you do. And that speech, I have to admit, I don't know if we've ever, I mean, George was public with his scrutiny. George was public with his praise. George would send out missives. George cared as deeply as any owner ever. Winning was breathing to him. But, and this is social media world, so I don't know if we've ever had the ability to, like, see that. I don't know how many times George stood in front of the team the way he did, but he sat here on January 5th and told Craig and I that he, and you, that he was supremely confident this Knicks was a championship team. That this Knicks team could win a championship. And that speech we just heard today, where he sat there and talked about sacrifice and talked about what this championship would mean to every player, to the organization, to the fan base, to the city, and to have it come to fruition and to have the team go on the run they went on. I mean, I did not expect to hear a speech from James Dolan that got me fired up today. That I did not see coming. And for all of his issues, and there have been plenty and there will probably continue to be plenty, you cannot deny that the Knicks and the Knick fans have an owner who cares deeply about winning. And for the first time, after all the trials and tribulations, today we're talking about a winner. And really, it goes back. It's not about speeches. It's not even about money, because that's never been a problem. It's about finding the right guy to run it, Leon Rose. And we haven't talked too much today. Today's been more of a celebratory thing. But Leon Rose putting together this team. And James Dolan talked about it in the press conference. Or in the press conference. In the speech he gave. He talked about being second-guessed. There's like a 14-minute version of it you can find online, the whole unedited speech. And he talked about the coaching decision they made with Tibbs and hiring Coach Brown. While Coach Brown's standing there, it was actually a little awkward. He's talking about, we made a coaching decision that shocked the world, but we felt we needed it so that you could be heard and that we could have a collaborative effort. And we were working together as opposed to just being led by someone who was pretty much a dictator. That's kind of the message. And Coach Brown's standing there. But it's Leon Rose and the decisions that could have easily been second-guessed, like winning the Jalen Brunson sweepstakes that was mocked. It was trading for OG Anunoby and giving away Quickly and Barrett, who they wouldn't give away for a Mitchell trade, and the fan base was furious about it. A lot of the fan base was pissed at that OG Anunoby trade. Or whether it was finally making a decision and going to get a second superstar or another big time player to pair with Brunson, and they choose soft Karl Anthony Towns. Like, Leon Rose made a ton of very questionable decisions that ultimately culminated in a team that put forth an effort and became a group that would not be denied. And that's what's so great about it. What's so great about it is not only were they dominant, not only did they go through the East like an absolute force. Like I said this yesterday, I've been, if you've listened to the show and you've listened here, like I've been calling them water. Like, they've reminded me of water. They're the water team because they fit into any mold they need to. They can squeeze through a crevice of any size. Whatever needs to get done, whatever mold or they need to fit in to win a game, they've been able to do it. And it's amazing to watch what they were able to do, because through the East, they were a tsunami just completely annihilating everything in its path and crushing and leaving everything in its wake. And then in the NBA Finals, they became like an eyedropper, and they were just dripping. Where whatever it needed, whatever little bits they needed to find a way to come out on top in this NBA Finals was, I mean, remarkable. And then Jalen Brunson becoming the absolute hero, king of New York, and a guy who put forth an effort and scoring 45 points of his team's 94. And he's answered every question. And he is not just a Knick great. I mean, you're talking about one of the great players in the NBA and one of the great stories. A guy who won two championships in college, second-round draft pick, 6-foot-nothing, everybody questioning him, countless people talking about how the Knicks don't have a guy. Countless, more than just the couple that we see on the same media loop over and over again on social media. Countless people declaring the Knicks do not have a player that you can win a championship with. And he puts them on his back in Game 5 when everybody else was failing. While Karl-Anthony Towns was in foul trouble, scoring 2 points. While even OG, who was great in the series and the MVP up until Game 5, did nothing in Game number 5. Jalen Brunson dropped 45 to secure the victory. It's one of the great teams, one of the great moments, and honestly, I'll put them up with anybody. I'll put this team up with anybody. It's a group we will love as much as any group we will ever love. It's a championship that's as hard fought and as dominant as any we've ever seen. It's historic in nature, unlike any championship, the nature of the comebacks in this series, everything they've done. In any way you want to look at it, this is one of the more spectacular championship runs we've ever seen. And we're going to celebrate it from now until Thursday, and then we'll do even more of that come Thursday. 888-808-1019. Quick break. We will come right back with your calls. It'll just be phone calls between now and 7 o'clock as soon as we get back here on the Carton Show, taking you all the way till 7 as we celebrate, and as we will continue to celebrate, a Knicks championship all week long. And it continues when we get back. 888-808-1019 right here on the Fan.
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3: 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Westbound Cross Bronx, right at the Alexander Hamilton Bridge. You got the left lane out with a broken down truck and a bad ride from Westchester Avenue. But now the other way on the eastbound side of the Cross Bronx atop the Alexander Hamilton Bridge. Separate broken down truck in the left lane because of where this is on the eastbound Cross Bronx on the Alexander Hamilton Bridge. The inbound upper level is a mess. Inbound lower, much easier into town. West side, best of it at the outbound George Lincoln. Outbound from 11th Avenue, we're still looking at an extra 15 minutes, better from 9th. 20 at the inbound Lincoln Holland, 20 minutes out from everywhere. On the Jersey side, Newark Bay, much better either way. 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
1: I can't stop watching this James Dolan video. I can't stop watching. I cannot stop watching that speech from James Dolan. I have to admit it. There's something I did not see that coming. We found out earlier today that he, you know, talked to them about 10 weeks of no sex or whatever. And if you watch the video, he's half joking. He does say it, but he's like kind of joking. He's like, you don't have to do that. But I'm talking about, like, he was trying to use it as an extreme example of buying in and how difficult it's going to be.

0: that it's a business for him. And that, sure, it'd be nice to win, but as long as we sell our tickets, as long as we sell our chicken, as long as we sell our beer, and as long as we make the playoffs, everything is fine with me. That is a real thought from a lot of Yankee fans. And I think there's probably other owners around here that are perceived in the same manner. And I don't know what the perception of James Dolan is by most. I think it's that he's been, he hasn't been able to win. And issues facial recognition and back to, a long time ago with Isaiah Thomas and everything else. But to see an owner in a room and to see him give a speech and to recognize how deeply he cares about winning and then to have that lead into one of the great runs for any team we've ever seen here in this city and culminate in a championship, and he gets to stand on the stage and apologize to the New Yorkers, apologize to all of New York. It's just a really great moment for him. Whatever you think of him, he gives this speech. He comes on here in January, says, I believe this team can win. They make the tough decision of firing the coach. It's all about winning a championship this year with this team. He believes they can win. He tells them as much in a 14-minute rousing speech that would rival any coach speech I've ever seen. They go on this incredible run. They turn into an absolute force. They win the NBA championship in 5 games. They go 16-3 in the playoffs. They go on an 8-game road game winning streak. And then he stands, and in his moment, to say, I told you so, or screw you, or whatever, he apologizes for how long it took. James Dolan's on a run. Everyone associated with the Knicks is on a run, but I didn't think we would live to see the day where James Dolan had this kind of win. And it's a big win for him. Paul and Mendham, what's up, Paul?
1: Hey, C-Mac.
0: Hey,
1: how
0: Paul?
1: You doing?
0: I'm doing good, Paul. How are you? A little windy where you are. What's up?
1: Man, if I would have known you were drinking by yourself, I would have came over and had one with you. My wife's not drinking for her own reasons, and the first thing she said to me after the next one was, do you want to crack open a bottle of wine? Mm-hmm. And I said, absolutely. And it was sweet. She had a little wine with me, so it was nice. And we kind of had this thing. We watched all the Knicks games together. She became a fan. She bought in, and she was there. So we watched every game from home, and it was really, really nice.
0: I'm happy for you that you have that, Paul. And there's a lot of things like that. We're all gonna look fondly on this run and where we were. It's a shame that there weren't more games. I got to be totally honest with you. The one negative of being this force and hardly losing a damn game is that there aren't that many of them. And I know that maybe there's one. It's hard when it's on the Western Conference, the NBA Finals. And I was watching a little bit of the Lakers documentary with my son, because the new NBA game has all these different versions. You can go to the Bird and Jordan era, different kind of eras. So now he's getting into a little bit of history of basketball. But, it's hard to have a rivalry. They didn't even, have a series that would indicate a rivalry. Wemby, certainly, right? Wemby's the villain. If they ever get back to the NBA Finals and it's the Spurs, sure, it's a rivalry. But they just kicked, the Hawks aren't a rivalry now, and they kicked the crap out of the Sixers. They kicked the crap out of the Cleveland Cavaliers. It's not even like there was an intense series where now it's like, oh, I can't wait for next year. I'm going to get those guys again. They just couldn't. You couldn't touch them. Couldn't touch them. Couldn't touch them. Kyle in Staten Island. What's up, Kyle?
2: Hey, what's up, Big Mac? How you doing?
0: Good. How are you, buddy?
2: Good. While I was on hold, actually, waiting for you to pick up my call.
0: Sure.
2: You mentioned it. You said Jalen Brunson, king of New York. So
0: yes.
2: I'm glad we're on the same page about that one.
0: I don't know how you could be on any other page. He won a championship. That's it. Right now, there's not another player
2: in
0: New York.
2: That's exactly it.
0: There's not another player in New York who's won one. As the guy of their team, he's the guy. That's it. He's
2: right.
0: The guy. He just had an incredible, incredible Game 5 winning performance. And look, as I pushed back on the idea of declaring, he had to go above and beyond.

0: Aaron Judge to be the king of New York. Aaron Judge is the better player. I mean, I know no one right now. I'm not even going to try and make the argument. Let me just state some facts. You could disagree or not. Aaron Judge is the better player. He's a better baseball player than Brunson is a basketball player. I think that's still true. He has not nearly been as clutch, and now that's the end of it, right? But he's won three MVPs. Brunson's not been an MVP player. So I thought, and he's homegrown, and he came here from Dallas. So for me, he couldn't just get to the same spot as Judge. Getting to an NBA Finals wasn't good enough. Getting to Eastern Conference Finals wasn't good enough. He was going to have to surpass Judge in success if he was going to pass Judge for King of New York. That was my stance, and I stand by it. And now he's passed him. So that's it. He brought a championship. He scored 45 points in the game closer. Jordan's the only other guy to do it recently. Like, this is his moment. It's his team. It's his city. He's the king of New York. And if Judge wins a championship, we'll see. Judge is going to have to be a big-time force in that championship. He's going to have a big-time series. But if he does that, then maybe he can get it back. But who cares? Right now, it's Brunson, and I'm happy with Brunson being the king of New York. It's fine with me for now. Joe in Oceanside. What's up, Joe?
1: I tell you, Jalen Brunson reminds me of Doug Flutie and Tex Cobb. He does the most with what he has.
0: Yep.
1: He is great. I mean, he doesn't have, you know, he's not the greatest, you know, guard, but he does the best with his ability.
0: No,
1: he is 100%. Harder than anybody.
0: Yeah, no, and he is so humble. He's just an incredible superstar. He is so humble. He's so much fun to watch. And his footwork and what he's able to do, the ability to get off his shot with his size, and the ability he has to shoot in, you know, outside of rhythm, to create a space and to create confusion in the defender. It's unmatched. It's an incredible ability he has. And now he's emerged. That's it. He is a superstar. He's one of the best players in the NBA, and he's the king of New York. He just carried this team to a championship. Nobody else showed up the other night, practically. And we're going to be talking about that performance, this team, forever. And specifically, Jalen Brunson, who brought us a championship, who came here and changed the franchise and brought us a championship. And so to celebrate that, the New York Knicks and their championship, to celebrate it all, it's time for Big Time Bats to do us proudly. 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Thank you guys for calling. Thank you for listening. We'll be back tomorrow at 2 o'clock to keep up the celebration. Enjoy the rest of your evening. Lugie is next. Thanks to Hoff. Thanks to Gallo. Thanks to Rumpelstiltskin. Thanks to everybody as we are celebrating a championship. And we have a parade coming on Thursday. But we'll be back. We still got days to celebrate this championship. We'll be back on the Carton Show tomorrow at 2 o'clock for a Championship Tuesday. And then a Championship Wednesday. And then a champion. You get it. We'll see you then.
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3: 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Part of your Apple off, New York. And what was the story of the finals? The Knicks with a 5% chance to win with under 8 minutes left. Again, storm back down 10 to house the Spurs. Trophy achieved. Jalen Brunson's brilliant 45 points earned him the MVP and a permanent place atop the list of all-time Knicks.
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5: All right, let's go. Tommy Lugauer. Lugie. You know, this is the third show that I've done since the Knicks were crowned champions of basketball. Third show. But it's the first show I've done at 7 o'clock at night. And I always feel like, depending on what hour a day you're doing a show, what day of the week you're doing a show, it could be a totally different audience. So for a lot of you out there right now listening to my voice, this is the first time you have heard from Thomas Lugauer after his beloved New York Knicks won an NBA championship. So you haven't gotten my take on it yet. You haven't gotten my reaction on the team winning a championship. If you were listening Saturday, you did. If you were listening on Sunday, you did. But for the new audience tonight, for the audience that hasn't heard me over the last couple days, here is my take and here is my reaction to the Knicks winning a championship. Let's go! Yeah! Yes! Yeah! Yes! Let's go! That's exactly how I sounded on Saturday night. And I'll have what she's having, by the way. And you can tell in my voice that I've been screaming a lot over the last 3 days. But don't you worry. There's plenty of screaming left. There's plenty of celebrating left. And there's plenty more with that came from. But yeah, I'll have what she's having. That was my reaction on Saturday. That's been my reaction as I've been in a euphoric state for the last, what's it been now, 48 hours since the Knicks won a championship? Honestly, I have no idea because, like I said, I've done 13 shows, I think, at this point. So the days and the hours and the minutes and the seconds have all intertwined with each other. But we are on a course to Thursday, a parade down the canyon of heroes. And I first want to start with the emotion, and we'll get to the James Dolan speech. We have the audio. We're going to play it for you. We can't play the audio from the Mikal Bridges live stream today. Too much cursing, but I will kind of talk you through as Mikal Bridges was just wilding out on Instagram Live today. A lot of funny stuff going on. The Knicks are kind of doing the rounds with the media tour. A lot of funny things came from that. So we have funny audio, we have funny reactions, new sound, new stuff for the show tonight. A big Lugowski here on After Hours. But I want to start with the fans first, because to me, it's always about the fans. It's about this city, it's about Knick fans, it's about generations of Knick fans, and what this title means to all of us. 53 years for some, and for others, a lifetime. That's how long we have waited for this moment. That's how long we have waited for a team like this. That's how long we have waited for a superstar like Jalen Brunson. Best player in the NBA, by the way. And the face of the league now. That's how long we've waited for a parade. It's been a long time, not just for the Knicks, but for the four major sports in this town. It's been a long time since we've had a parade. It's a long time since we've honored and celebrated a team going down the canyon of heroes. And this city, which has been through a lot over the last 6 years, needed this because the Knicks unify New York more than any other team in this town, more than any other team in New York. The Knicks are the team that brings us all together. That's why I've been saying I think 3 million bare minimum show up on Thursday. 3 million people, bare minimum. I wouldn't be stunned if 4 or 5 million show up from around the world to celebrate this basketball team because it unifies all of us. And you've heard a lot on this air already, on this great radio station already, emotion, crying, just people giving their testimonies of how they felt when the final buzzer sounded and how they feel about this basketball team. And callers have talked about loved ones that are no longer with us, and I totally understand that. And how could you not relate to something like that? Because sports is about family. You know, for the people in our lives, let's just call them, our wives and girlfriends. Those that don't understand our relationship with sports, they just think, why are you yelling and screaming? Why are you ripping your hair out? Why are you spending all this time and money and energy and passion into something that oftentimes doesn't return the favor? You love the Red Sox. Have they ever loved you back? And the reason we do all of that, it's twofold. One, of course, and I've talked about this before, hope. The hope that one day you could have this moment. There's a lot of people walking around that are my age that hope they could have this feeling with the Mets. And they will, by the way. There are people my age walking around hoping they could have this feeling for the Islanders. And they will, by the way. And for the Jets. And you know what? I'm in a great mood right now. So yes, even Jet fans will have this feeling at some point. So you do it for hope. And you also do it because sports isn't just about the sports. It's about family. It's about, I started watching sports with my dad. I started watching sports with my mother, my grandmother, my grandfather, my aunt and uncle, my brothers and sisters, friends that are more like family to me. That's how you grew up watching sports. And that's the first sort of introduction to sports through a family member. And that's, for most people, how they pick their team. And then, much like geese, you are mated for life with that team. And it reminds you of family, both the ones that are still with us and those that have passed on. That's what sports is about, family. That's why it means so much to us. Because we think about our dad when we watch sports. We think about our mom and our sister. And our brother, if you have siblings. I don't, but if you did. You think about those formative years and growing up and being introduced to this great thing that has been introduced to us, sports. Because sports is an escape. For somebody like me, I'm blessed it's become a career. Although at times it still feels like a job. But not when I'm on the air. Other times it does. Okay, can we get back to the fun part of this job? But it's an amazing thing to have in our lives. And when it all comes to a amazing crescendo like this, and you win a championship, and it's with a team that is so loved in this city and connects with this city better than any team I've seen in my lifetime. And it starts with Jalen Brunson. Obviously, this franchise, the Knicks colors, this team, it's in his blood. His father played for the Knicks, and I use that term loosely, and Jalen and Rick would both tell you that. But he was there. He was on the bench. He came in at the very end of the game. And Jalen, obviously, almost like Game of Thrones here, almost like a monarchy, and it's fitting because he's the king, the first of his name. Jalen Brunson understands what this basketball team means to New York. Mikal Bridges, when he wasn't wilding out on Instagram Live today, after the game on Saturday, talked about himself being a diehard sports fan. And a lot of these guys are diehard sports fans. I wish they rooted for better teams, but that's a story for another day. Certainly their taste in football teams leaves a lot to be desired. But Mikal Bridges talked about being a diehard sports fan and understanding, and I love this stuff, when athletes who are making millions of dollars, who you feel like are unrelatable and they don't get the common man and they don't understand the fans or don't care about the fans. For Mikal Bridges to say, I totally get it. I'm a diehard sports fan. I understand what this means, winning a championship. And these guys, these Knicks players, they get it. They just get it. And that is appreciated by all of us. Because you never want to feel like they're looking down on you from their ivory tower. That's where you lose the connection. When it feels like they're sports mercenaries, even if you win a title, you don't have that bond. But with this team, you do. it feels like we're all family, we're all friends. And through the power of friendship, this team won a championship. And they did it at times in dominating fashion, at times in historical fashion, at times in comeback fashion, and they are now champions. The Knicks sit on top of the mountain, a place where the national media, the gatekeepers of the league, the all-powerful, almighty, all-knowing national media that wants to tell us who the best team is, who the best player is, which team is going to be dynastic, why the Knicks run was all luck, and why they got hot at the right time, and all the buzzwords to discredit what this team has done, and to discredit Jalen Brunson and Mike Brown and so on and so forth. They didn't want to let the Knicks in, and they are going to try to get the Knicks off the mountaintop as soon as humanly possible. Well, I got news for them, and I got news for all the haters out there. The Knicks are not going anywhere anytime soon. As long as Jalen Brunson puts on a Knick uniform, and as long as Leon Rose runs this team, the Knicks are not going anywhere. And as far as I'm concerned, the Eastern Conference runs through New York City for the foreseeable future. So good luck, and the odds makers have already got the Celtics favorite above the Knicks, which is comical. Comical. But that is fuel to the fire of this Knick team. So continue to doubt them. I actually prefer if you did, because I think that especially Brunson uses that as motivation, as fuel to show everybody that has doubted this team and him, to show him what's up. And them, what's up? The Knicks are not going anywhere. If you love the Knicks, get used to this feeling. If you hate the Knicks, get used to this feeling. You know it and I know it. And yeah, I'm touching the money again, but guess what? I touched the money a lot for this championship and they won. And I just see Jalen Brunson as Derek Jeter. That's right. And I see Mike Brown as Joe Torre. That's right. I guess that would make Tibbs Buck Showalter. But there are a lot of parallels there. And I think there are a ton of parallels between Brunson and Jeter. And my hope and my wish and my thoughts and my belief is this team can do what the 90s Yankees did for the city. And if you think I'm nuts, if you think I'm touching the money, if you think I'm being hyperbolic, if you think, oh, can you just enjoy this championship? You're already talking about other championships. Hey, when you're on the mountaintop, if you are in any type of industry where you win an Academy Award, you make it to the top of your profession, you win a championship, do you think the right mentality is to say, I'm good, call it a career? Absolutely not. The Tom Brady's, the Michael Jordan's, the Wayne Gretzky's, the Tiger Woods. We're just talking sports here, but think about any industry there. There's titans of that industry. They don't stop at one. They don't stop at one championship. They don't stop at one major accomplishment. They want more than that. That's what makes them different. That's what makes them champions and legends. Oh. Everything I see from Jalen Brunson reminds me of all the people I just mentioned. All of them. He has the same drive that all the guys I just mentioned have. And he is the best player in the league. I would take him over anybody right now. And I said that going into this series. I said, Jalen Brunson's the best player in this series. And Spurs fans came after me. A lot of bookmarks on my tweets. I didn't hear from any of them. I didn't even get a congratulations after the series, but that's fine. It's all good. We know how the internet works. When you're wrong, they let you know about it. When you're right, they go into hiding. And Wemby, please. I mean, if anybody has lost more stock than him, be careful who you want to anoint the face of the league. Because one thing you can't measure is somebody's heart, which it doesn't seem like Wemby has any. You can't measure their maturity, which Wemby has none. And you can't measure their sportsmanship, which he has zero. So you want to make him the poster child of the league, the face of the league. You want to say he's going to be the guy that carries this NBA into the new generation or the new era? Well, the way I see it, Jalen Brunson is going to do that, not Wemby. Now, if Wemby can grow up, put on some weight, and stop the nonsense next time he is in this situation, which he will be because the team is uber talented. Mark my word, Dylan Harper is going to be the star of that team, not him, not Wemby. That's just the way I feel. Dylan Harper gets it. Wemby doesn't. Wemby could grow up. He could prove all of us wrong and prove a lot of people wrong out there. And he's certainly now has a million detractors because of the way he handled himself. You know, when the Pistons walked off the court and didn't shake hands with the Bulls, hey, the Pistons won back-to-back champions. They were the bad boys. They actually did something in their career. They actually accomplished something. Whether that was right or wrong, and whether or not something MJ said bothered Isaiah Thomas, and obviously that relationship ended up being what it was, you know, ended up being, and Isaiah Thomas not on the dream team, et cetera, et cetera. That bad boy Piston team, I want to say earned the right to act like that, but they were back-to-back champions. And they had an image of being the bad boys. What the heck does Wemby have an image of, and what the heck has he ever done besides being anointed before he ever accomplished a damn thing in this league? The Knicks are champions of basketball. The Knicks are the champions of the Eastern Conference. And yet, you look at next year and nobody will pick the Knicks. The Knicks won't be the odds-on favorite to win. And everybody will discredit them going forward because the gatekeepers and the haters, they had no choice to let the Knicks in. They had no choice but to let Jalen Brunson in. But mark my word, as soon as they get an opportunity to throw them out, they will do everything in their power to do so, so that they can usher Wemby in, or the Thunder back in, or Halliburton back in, or the Celtics back in. And that will only add fuel to the fire for Jalen Brunson. Yeah, he's going to enjoy the next couple of days. Yeah, he is smiling right now, although he never smiles. I'm sure he's smiling, but he never smiles in person. He's kind of got the restless, you know what, face going on. But that's just the way he is. I'm sure he's smiling behind scenes. He doesn't want to show you that on camera, which I get. That's Jeter was like that. You never, you know, he always kind of kept things close to the vest. But you knew a fire was always burning in his belly. And that's what made him dangerous. And Jalen Brunson is going to use all this as more motivation. And this team is going to celebrate, and we're going to celebrate them for the next couple of days. It will culminate at the parade on Thursday down the Canyon of Heroes starting at 10 a.m. And then they'll get the keys to the city, the whole nine. And it'll be a party unlike we've ever seen. In a city known for its partying, it will be the biggest party we've ever seen. 3 to 5 million people, in my estimation, will be there. And it's going to be legitimately off the hook. Do they still say that? I feel like that's a 90s term. It's going to be off the chain. That feels like even more of a 90s chain. It's going to be lit. It's going to be something. But whatever it's going to be, it's going to be awesome. It's going to be absolutely... I don't know if Katie bar the door is the right word to use either. That's like a... Tiki uses that word a lot. I think that's a southern thing that they say. I think that means danger's approaching. So no, nothing like that. But it's going to definitely be fun. It's definitely going to be an awesome time. It's definitely going to be just something that we will never, ever, ever forget in terms of the party, in terms of the celebration, in terms of this basketball team and how we as a city and we as a fan base, for some, 53 years in the making, and for others, a lifetime. And that emotion will come pouring out on Thursday. 888-808-1019 is the phone number to call. Greg is in Long Island here on After Hours. It's Positive Tommy in Prime Time. What's up, Greg?
6: Hey, Tommy, how are you, bud?
5: I'm amazing. Hope you're doing the same.
6: I am. I never believed or had the power of positivity until I heard you say it. And look at the positivity has brought.
5: A championship
6: for the Knickerbockers.
5: Yep, correct.
6: So I want to say thank you for that.
5: You're welcome.
6: Number two, this reminded me of the 94 Rangers, how we united everybody for New York together. So let's go next!
5: Love it, Greg. And I think it's a great comp with the 94 Rangers. And I remember that vividly. I was 8 or 9 years old. I remember the 1940, 1994, and how much that drought ending and that championship finally occurring with the Rangers, how much that meant to Ranger fans, how much it meant to New York City, it was massive. Even as a young lad, I understood the gravity of what that meant. I did. I was able to grasp it. Even though I had only been on the planet for a couple years, I was able to understand what that championship meant and how big it was. Because, well, quite frankly, I could do math. And I knew 1940, 1994, that's a very long time. Much like 73 to 26, 2026 to be exact, is a very, very long time. A lifetime too long to wait. No fan base should ever have to wait this long. Shouldn't have to go 50-something years, or like the Cubs did, or like the Red Sox did, or like Cleveland, the Guardians, what they're going through, or what the Rangers, the Texas Rangers had to go through. No franchise should ever have to wait this long, and a fan base should have to wait this long for a championship. What the Jet fan is going through, it's just, it's not fair at times. Sports can be cruel and be unfair. But when it arrives, when you finally get that championship, and all these teams will. The Cubs finally got there. The Red Sox finally got there. The Knicks have finally gotten there. The Rangers finally got there. You're going to at some point get there. Let's go, Mets! The Mets will get there. I don't want to put the Mets in that category because it's only been 40. They haven't gone over 50. Well, they haven't gone over 50. When we're talking about the Cubs and Red Sox and the Knicks and the Rangers, when you start getting north of 50, I think that's kind of that's the round number that I like to look at. When you are 50 and more as far as championship drought, I think that is when you start to get into the category that the Knicks are in, that the Jets are in, that the Cubs are in, that the Guardians are in, that the Red Sox were in. 50 or more. 888-808-1019 is the phone number to call. Let's go to Matt out on Long Island here on After Hours. Positive Tommy in prime time. What's up, Matt?
7: Let's go, Knicks, baby. Let's go. Question, Tommy.
5: Yeah.
7: I'm 29. Now, I've obviously never seen this before in my lifetime. I'm thinking about going to the parade. I took off from work. Should I stay home, watch it on the TV? Should I be nuts and go to the parade? I don't know how this works. So I just like show up at Battery Park.
5: Pretty much.
7: At, like at yeah. 6 o'clock in the morning and just hopefully I'm like there in time to see them and not be all the way in back of the crowd.
5: Basically, you may think about any type of even like New Year's Eve or Thanksgiving Day parade. Get up super early.
7: Oh.
5: Take mass transit. Try to get as best a spot as you can. But see, the thing here is, unlike not to take anything away from New Year's Eve or Thanksgiving Day Parade or anything like that, but the vibes are going to be so immaculate. So you might not have the best seat in the house, but the vibes are going to be amazing. The scene is going to be amazing. And just to say, Matt, that you were there, you were a part of it, because it is such a monumental type of event and party that you just want to be there. And it doesn't matter where you're sitting, standing, whatever the case may be. You just want to be immersed in that atmosphere.
7: Gotcha. All right, Matt, I'm going to go. And, man, this is throughout this run, I always had that pit in my stomach. Oh, no, somebody's going to get hurt. But, no, we stayed healthy. Even the refs screwed us over in every single possible way in this finals. We still came out on top. We beat the Spurs. We beat the refs. And we're going to be back here next year, man. And we're going to win, too.
5: Love it, Matt, and I will have a prediction later on in the show. And we'll play the audio later as well. I called into Evan and Tiki today because there was a miscarriage of justice going on, no real surprise, from Marash. And I wanted to make sure that the proper audio was played on their show. And we have the audio as well. We'll play it for you later about something that I said on the very last Evan and Tiki that I was a part of back on January 2nd. But later on as well, I will give my prediction for next year, who will be in the finals, who will hoist the Larry O'Brien Trophy. That's coming up later here on a Big Lugowski, a 5-hour After Hours. Let's head out to Richie in Queens. What's up, Richie?
9: Yeah, I got to give you credit.
5: Thank you.
9: I know I bear into you sometimes with some of your predictions, but when you made the comment about that the Knicks were down at 27 and came back, And I listened to you very carefully, and you're very emphatic. And I said, this is not one of his random comments. I think he really believes that they have time, and you broke it down. So I just, you know, as much as sometimes some of your predictions, yeah, if it comes in, you look good. Sometimes I just think they're out of space, but in that particular one,
5: well, sometimes you're the bug, sometimes you're the windshield. And the other night I was certainly the windshield, and I had a long runway, Rich, as you were listening, as I was doing the show on the air, sort of a watch party during game four. And obviously I'm up against the NBA finals, so it's not like there were calls, but it wasn't like a boatload of calls. So I had the ability to, and plus you are listening to me watching a game, so you could actually have the experience of watching a game with me and hear me in real time sort of speak it into existence and say, hey, cut it to 20 here, cut it to 15 here. And I'm very much like that when I'm watching a game, especially basketball, because it's a game of runs. And we've seen this Knick team battle back from double-digit leads a lot over the last couple of years. So I had the utmost confidence in them, and I had the utmost sort of non-confidence that the Spurs were going to be able to duplicate that first half. And also, if it got close, I didn't think the Spurs could finish and execute down the stretch. And that ultimately ended up being the thing.
9: Everything had to go right for the Knicks, obviously. And everything had to go wrong for San Antonio. I mean, they're shooting threes with 12 seconds on the clock. Fox not bringing the ball in the corner. Obviously, there were so many things, but yes, it was a tremendous prediction, and they won it. Real quick with your Mets. You know, I'm a Giant fan, but...
5: Well, Richie, I love you, but come on, Rich. See, that's... And I love the Mets, but we're talking Knicks here, and the Mets are playing right now. Well, we can maybe touch on the Mets later, but it's we're talking Knicks, we're talking a chance. I could hear Fliegelman literally yelling in my ear when callers do that. It's Rosenberg's here, so he's half asleep. He's an actual producer. He's more just picking his nose back there, making faces, but Fliegelman would be in my ear right now. Cut him off! Tell him we're not talking Mets!
0: Did I miss a dump or something?
5: No. Richie did the old, I want to talk about 16 different topics. There's one topic today, and it's the Knicks. He goes, and then let's move on to your Mets. And I love my Mets, and we're going to talk, but they're playing right now, literally, and we'll get to them later on, perhaps, because it's about the Knicks right now. The Knicks deserve the front and center stage here. It's not about let's hit on 17 different topics. And I love you, Rich, and I still owe you for the thing and the guy and the place that I'll never forget. Hey, Loogie! Cut him off! 888, little behind the curtain there that people don't hear that stuff. Love you, Fleeks. 888-808-1019. What? What? What?
0: I hate to...
5: No.
0: I hate to be
5: choose your
0: dark...
5: words. Choose your words wisely here, because I'm telling you right now, Donnie, you're entering a world of pain. You're entering a world of pain. We haven't worked together in, it feels like, a month.
0: It is. I tweeted it out. People are telling me that they miss us. The best friends are back.
5: You opted, I believe, to take off the last time we had a major show, which was last Monday. Knicks are obviously in the finals. I didn't get a call, an email, a text, a tweet, nothing from you. You just no-showed the shift. And now here you are on a very, very big show. We are back together here for the first time in a month. Now, it's only a half hour in, and I'm feeling great. I'm feeling very, very generous. I'm feeling very little tired. I got to be honest, because I've done a bunch of shows here. I haven't got a lot of sleep. So I could be a little bit on edge if you say something here that annoys me. But
0: sure,
5: go ahead.
0: I think at one point we're going to have to start talking about the weather for Thursday.
5: I hate you. 888-808-1019 is the phone number to call. Let's head out to Robbie in Lenox. What's up, Robbie?
10: Hey, Tommy, how are you? I'm still feeling it. I just wanted to say I was jumping up and down with you and Anthony the other night, and you guys are amazing. Yeah.
5: Thanks.
10: And I had the guy at the game on. I had you guys on.
5: Great.
10: And it was crazy. I know sometimes I wait 2 hours, but I have to tell you, I mean, I took this in with my late friend's son. We were texting back and forth, and he's 17. He's been a Knicks fan since he's 7. So it was amazing. But I wish I could be at the parade on Thursday. But, I mean, I'll be watching that. I know I get the Albany stations up here in the Berkshires, so that'll be fun to watch it. And it's just... I'm so happy for everybody. The veterans here, I mean, I've been called to the station for 39 years, had an award-winning show up here in New England radio. And, in fact, Ralph from Manhattan, by Ralph Romer, is my broadcast partner, my former broadcast partner. But anyway, I'm just, like, so ecstatic about this team. And you know what's amazing? This team reminds me so much of the 73 team when I was a kid. They play together. They win together. They're classy.
5: Yep.
10: They don't say anything. And Jalen Brunson is the king of New York right now. And I have to give him so much credit. Being a second-round pick, winning a college championship, two college championships, and this Villanova connection. I have to say something about Worldwide West and Leon Rose. They did the most amazing job putting this team together. They weren't tanking. They weren't doing the crap that NBA teams do right now. So I'm just happy as a pig, and you know what, man.
5: Yeah, no, 100%, Robbie. Look, this team built the right way. Leon Rose, brick by brick, built the Knicks the right way. and I've called them an island of misfit toys. This guy is too short. This guy's injury prone. This guy's past his prime. This guy's soft. This guy isn't worth five first round picks. This coach can't win the big one. A bunch of misfit toys on an island. That's what the Knicks are. And that group of misfit toys together formed into a great team. You know, forged through playoff disappointment and heartbreak, series losses, gut-wrenching series losses to the Pacers. All of that gave this team the experience and the motivation and wherewithal to go on the run that they went on in 2026. And Jalen Brunson is the king of New York. He is the one true king of New York. I've always stood by his side when it comes to that, that's for sure. When we had a vote here about a year ago, it was right around Fanatics Fest. So at some point in July, we read the results on the air. And we as a radio station, all the hosts, voted for who the king of New York is. And I voted for Brunson. Aaron Judge won in a landslide victory. I wasn't the only one that voted for Jalen Brunson. A few others did, but he didn't get exactly a lot of votes. And now here we are a year later, and there is no vote. And there's not going to be a vote. I don't care what Aaron Judge does. He could be titled something else. Because when you are the best player on the Knicks, when you turn this franchise around, when you are the savior of the Knicks, the team that unifies this city, and you bring home and you win the finals MVP, and you have a game five, a series clinching game in the NBA finals, when you drop 45 points and the team scored 94, you scored half their points, basically. And when you have that type of performance and you are the most clutch player in the fourth quarter and you bring home a championship for the first time in 53 years, you are the king of New York. There is no more discussion about it. There are no more votes. It's over. It's not a thing anymore in terms of competition. Now everybody else fights for something else, a different title, because Jalen Brunson will never be dethroned as king. He is the one true king of New York. 888-808-1019 is the phone number to call. It is After Hours. It is Loogie here in the late night. Let's go to Richard in Manhattan. What's up, Richard?
1: Tommy.
5: Hey.
1: Jalen Brunson's career, similar to Tom Brady. Brady sitting on the bench, Bledsoe gets knocked out by Mo Lewis, instant stardom. Brunson sitting on the bench in Dallas behind Doncic, plays out his free agency, comes to New York, instant stardom.
5: Yep.
1: There's a parallel there.
5: Yeah.
1: Did you see the New York Post picture of the entire team and all the ancillary personnel and everybody? Well, the most important piece of the whole puzzle is Mike Brown. They had Jalen Brunson last year. They had James Dolan last year. They had Leon Rose last year.
5: Mm-hmm.
1: The guy that they – and they didn't win. The guy that they had this year that they didn't have last year that won it was Mike Brown. Mike Brown's all the way in the corner. You can barely see him in the picture. I think that was crazy. That is crazy. So I thought that was funny. You know what, another thing? The Knicks have Hartenstein. He leaves, goes to OKC, and immediately wins a championship as the center of a championship team.
5: Yes.
1: The guy who replaces Hartenstein on the Knicks, who the Knicks have to acquire right after they trade, right after they let Hartenstein go, Cat, Karl Anthony Town, comes to New York and in his second year wins a championship in New York. I think that's very, very great. I think that's unbelievable.
5: Well, everybody kind of came out a winner there. The only thing, Richard's doing his own show here. You know, some of the calls, I think if I left the room, they would just talk for six straight hours. I do believe that at some point. And I could just leave and they would just can go on and on and on. God bless their souls. I mean, I love it though. Some of our callers, man, I'm serious. If I left the room, they would just continue to talk. And they would just have the same conversation with themselves. Sometimes I feel like they're just having a conversation with themselves, and I'm just sitting here. I'm just like, I could just walk out of the room. Literally for four straight hours. And then finally they'd be like, Tommy, are you listening? Like, we should do that one day. I've actually had this great idea where, and What, we could get to Richard's points there at some other time. I love you, Rich. You know that. And I get some fiery responses sometimes out of Rich, but I just let him go there. I had this great idea, and we'll do it in February or July at some point. And that is, I would pretend to be the caller, and the callers would be the hosts. So I would either do it where, hey, call in, you could be the host, or we would call the callers and listeners, and they would be the host, and then they would take me as a caller. So we would go to each individual, and they would act like they're the host, and then I would act like the caller. And then I would channel all our different great callers, because we have so many different types of callers. You know, we have more of our regulars who I think, you know, they're not as nervous. They have more to say at times. Sometimes they do have a one-way conversation with themselves, which is all, it's fine. But, and then we sometimes just have people that don't call as frequent. They might ask just a quick question or whatever the case may be. And I will kind of channel all those different callers. That's my idea when things get a little slower. By the way, I've been on the air now since the Knicks have won a championship. This would be five last night, four the other night. This is the 10th hour I've been on the air. Not straight, but 10th hour I've been on the air since the Knicks have won a championship. And I've yet to cry. I've yet to take my pants off. And I've yet to lose my voice. So we're 3 for 3. We're going to try to continue that here on a Big Lugowski. Evan Atiki asked me today if I cried when the Knicks won a championship. I said, well, I didn't say this then, but I'll tell you now, the audience. I've only, now, obviously, for deaths, when people in your family pass away, yes, you cry, for sure. So I've cried at funerals, or when I got the news and things of that nature. But outside of that, I've only cried once in my life. And that is when I got the bill for my wedding. And I said, I could have married 3 women for this price. I mean, I only get 1 wife for this. I mean, did we really need a raw bar too? Was that necessary? Was that necessary?
0: Great raw bar. Great wedding you had. It was wonderful.
5: Did I ask you for a review? Now, you shouldn't have opened your mouth. No, you shouldn't open your mouth, because now I'm going to take you to task. Yes, Paul Rosenberg, unfortunately, was invited to my wedding. And this chooch, this guy, he literally, I think it was a check form. But instead of, because, you know, you go to a wedding and you go, you know, you give.
11: You're my best friend.
5: Whatever you give. I'm not saying you give $100, but let's say you give $100, $150, $200, $253, whatever it is. But you do a round number. This moron, and he probably already forgot because he has the brain of a gnat, he gave me like $176.45 in a check. What is wrong with you? No, I want to be different. You already are. I didn't need a check from you for $85.43 to realize that you are an odd bird.
0: I think I did it as the date. I think it was like the date. That was like the gist of it.
5: I don't even know how to check that, but maybe that was the case, but I remember you like seeking me out to tell me about this. Oh, I wrote an oddball number on the check.
0: If I remember correctly, I don't think I gave you a check. I think I actually gave you cash.
5: Yeah, I think there were coins in the
0: book. There were coins in the
5: book. Yes, that's what I'm thinking too.
0: Yes, yes.
5: I thought it might, maybe that's why, like, I think it might have been a check, but I think there was loose change in the envelope.
0: There was loose change and not the scratch-off ticket. I put loose change in there.
5: It's like when you're a little kid, you go trick-or-treating, and you ring the doorbell. There's an 80-year-old woman there, and she gives you loose change. She's old. She's confused. She wraps up things in the house and gives it as gifts.
0: Are you kidding me? I wish I would have known the value of that money. I would have taken it.
5: What do you mean you would have taken it?
0: Over candy? Over a Milky Way?
5: No!
0: Absolutely!
5: Wait, the old lady gives you 25 cents? I want a Reese's Pieces.
0: No, if you get four or five...
5: What do you mean the value of money? What, are you going to put it in the stock market?
0: If you get 4 or 5 of those quarters, you can get a big Reese's instead of the little one she's going to give you.
5: Okay. The whole point of Halloween is for the candy that night to be gluttonous and just eat half the candy, and then daddy's got to eat the rest of it later on that night. It's not about reinvesting the quarters you get to buy a larger candy bar.
0: It should be.
5: It shouldn't be.
0: It should
5: be. It shouldn't be. By the way.
0: And frankly, if you agree with me, 888-808-1019.
5: So this is what I'm thinking. I am having as good a weekend as I can think of when it comes to sports. That's for sure. It's just been an amazing, amazing, amazing couple of days, especially getting to share it with you on this great radio station that I love. The team I love has won a championship, and I got to be the first voice on the air along with Anthony Gallo when that team won a championship. And I've been doing all these shows for the last couple of days celebrating this team. So, sorry, a little agita there. I've been getting agita a little bit lately, so I don't want to like burp on the air, but if I have to, I have to. But that one I was able to kind of, and you didn't notice it. I've not only been able to celebrate this team that I love on this radio station that I love, but I came home the other night and a giant smile that was already on my face extended across my earlobes and to the back of my brain because there was something sitting on my desk, or my table, I should say, in the kitchen that warmed the cockles of my heart. And it's something that I had brought up on a show in the last couple weeks. Now, my wife doesn't listen. She has no idea this place exists. She barely knows what I do in my career. So it's not like she heard it. But I guess through husband and wife intuition, she knew that I...

0: you don't know what hot fries are. You could just say that instead of your failed attempt at humor there.
1: It's not.
0: You don't know what hot fries are.
1: Is it like the hot caps? Cheeto and Takis thing?
0: Okay. So hot fries were and still are a, I would say almost, they're not necessarily like everybody knows, oh, hot fries, hot fries, hot fries. But they are, if you know, you know. And when I was a kid, I loved it. And like I said, I couldn't just walk out to the store and get it. If the ice cream man came, I had to get money from my parents. But anytime I was able to get my hands on hot fries, oh, and you lick your fingers afterwards because you get the residue on you. Oh, and they are. And look, some things claim to be spicy and they're not. These are spicy. The perfect amount of spice. And I hadn't had a bag in a long, long time. And when I walked in after the Knicks had won a championship, and I thought it couldn't get any better. And, oh, by the way, I drove home, and there was two hot chicks walking across the street just slagging around town at 3 a.m. Where else but New York City? God bless America. It's 3 in the morning, and they're just, you know, skipping around the streets. It was amazing. And I'm like, oh, no, now this really can't get any better. Sydney Sweeney was decked out in Knick gear for the clincher. I'm like, my life right now is perfect. I'm on WFAN the whole nine. And then I get home, and there's a bag of hot fries. And I've already, now, this is where I got it, because if I was younger, I would have mowed through that bag already. Now, watching the weight a little bit, I ate a little bit of it, but I didn't do the entire bag in one sitting. But the cheddar fries, I like them, but not so much. They're the same company. But the hot fries, oh, baby, the hot fries. I would eat the ice cream with the hot fries. Rosenberg, did you get me the Cosmic Brownies yet?
1: No, I forgot.
0: Well, okay. So at least you didn't come up with an excuse.
1: No, I forgot. I was totally honest. But you said it. What the hell is a hot fry?
0: No. You got to look it up, because you're thinking of it like a French fry. Look it up. Check out the bag, and maybe it'll jar your.
1: Is it like a hot Cheeto?
0: Pea brain.
1: It's a hot potato chip, essentially. Is that?
0: Yeah, okay. I would say it's got the Cheeto type of stuff, because the residue gets on your fingers.
1: Well, I don't eat cheese, so how can I have
0: no,
1: this?
0: But this isn't cheese. This is just hot fries. Just look it up. I don't know what the heck's in it. I just know it's delicious.
1: It's like a Frito. Is it Frito? Is it like a
0: no,
1: ridge?
0: No, it's not a Frito. It's in the texture of a fry, but it's also, look, if you know, you know. I'm not going to sit here and explain to you what a, how could you be 40 years old, Rosenberg, and not know what a hot fry is?
1: Andy Cash.
0: Do you know who Jennifer Love Hewitt is? Do you know who Pam Anderson is?
1: Yes.
0: Do you know what Celebrity Deathmatch is? Do you know what TRL is? Then you should know this. It's the 90s.
1: Corn and potato snack. Hot fries.
0: I'm sorry you're here. 888-808-1019 is the phone number to call. I'm so aggravated with you that I'm going to go to break. I'm going to go scream in the hallways because you're pissing me off. And I'm just going to dream about the championship parade and, more importantly, the hot fries. 888-808-1019 is the phone number to call. It's a Big Lugowski. It is After Hours. It is Positive Tommy here in prime time. You'll hear from me a lot. We'll hear from you a lot. We'll also hear from James Dolan. A speech that he gave to this team. We broke it up into a few chunks. We're going to play the audio for you. I have not heard it yet. I've heard about it. I've not heard it yet. You will get my instant reaction to it, my first reaction to it, because I've not listened to it on purpose, because I want to give my, without hearing it, reaction the first time I hear it on the air. So we'll play that for you coming up. We are not going to play the audio of Mikal Bridges' live stream. Just the language in it was, we're not going to play it. But I will tell you some of the things that he said, including, and this ties into the James Dolan speech, something that I think in jest James Dolan suggested to the players they don't do for 10 weeks. So that's coming up as well. It's a Big Lugowski. It's a five-hour After Hours. It is Positive Tommy here in prime time. The Knicks are champions of basketball. 888-808-1019 is the phone number to call. Tommy Lugauer here on The Fan.
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0: The New York Knicks have reached the mountaintop for championship reaction, analysis, and celebration from every corner of the tri-state. Stay with the fan.

0: Yes, the party is underway here. The party's been going on for the last 48 hours or so. The party will continue up to Thursday, 10 a.m. down the Canyon of Heroes in what I think will be the biggest party we've ever seen in a city known for its partying, a parade that could see, in my prediction, my parade prediction, which I've been studying this parade for weeks now, as you know, I think the baseline, I think the bare minimum is 3 million. I could see upwards of 5 million when you consider all of these things into, and this is where I came up with this number. 53 years. That's a long, long time. So many people are going to want to be a part of that parade. The parade that broke the drought of 53 years. You have generations of fans that have been waiting for this. It's the team that unifies everybody. It's overwhelmingly Knicks fans in terms of basketball. It's not divided like the other sports. People are going to come from, I think, especially when you consider Saturday they won, parade on Thursday. That gives you time if you live outside of New York, but you were a former New Yorker and you know there's a ton of those people. I mean, think about how many people from Boca Raton have booked a flight up to New York. Although I'd imagine those people, well, they're eating lunch right around 11 a.m., so they should be good. Actually, they're eating dinner. They eat breakfast the night before. But there's going to be plenty of people from Florida and from Texas and from Arizona and California and everybody that's moved out of New York that are going to come back here for this parade to be a part of this. And also, when you have a team like the Knicks and a team that has won a championship, you're going to have bandwagon fans. You're going to have people that jumped on for this playoff run. You're going to have people that just want to show up because it's a party, because it's a celebration. They want to be in the in crowd. That's going to be the case as well. So when you couple all of those things together, that's where you come up with 5 million people. Baseline, 3 million. I think bare minimum 3, and the actual real number in terms of how many people show up, I think will range from 3 to 5 on Thursday. And that will be at 10 a.m., and it will go for a few hours, and then obviously keys to the city at City Hall, so on and so forth. Your boy will be out there for sure. Won't get a lot of sleep, but that's okay. I haven't been getting a lot of sleep anyway these last few days. And don't plan on sleeping much. How could you sleep, though, too? Even if I wanted to sleep, I can't sleep. And I love the whole of these people that tell you, oh, you don't need sleep. Really? Now, old people will tell you that. I shouldn't say old people. People that are been on this planet longer than me say that, oh, you don't need sleep. I need sleep. I would like 7 hours a night, if possible. I don't have human alarms. You may call them children. I call them human alarms. I do have a cat, but he's nocturnal, so he's sleeping in the morning. I have the ability to sleep 7 or 8 hours, and I prefer to get those 7 or 8 hours so I can deliver the type of performance here on the radio that only I can deliver. Otherwise, I'd be like, hey, how's it going? Yeah. I'd be like Ricky Bobby after he won his first race. Ran a good race? Yeah. Car was high? Yeah. Sweet. Yeah. And I don't know what to do with my hands. Yeah. So, but this is why I'm shot out of a cannon. I'm well rested. Although in this situation, I'm not well rested. I'm just all hopped up on emotion.
1: You know what the cool kid said? You can sleep when you're dead.
0: I'm sorry you're here. 888-808-1019 is the phone number to call. If you're on hold, we'll get to you. If you want to join the conversation, you can at 888-808-1019. You could always hit up the show, and by that I mean me on social media. I am at Tommy Lugauer on Twitter. You spell Lugauer, L-U-G-A-U-E-R. On Instagram, Tommy in the Mix. So you can hit me up on both of those social accounts if you want to just send me a question or a comment or a like or whatever the case may be. And if you haven't seen my reaction video with Anthony Gallo, it's all over the internet. It's received rave reviews. It's gotten millions of views, millions of interactions on all of our social media platforms. That's Twitter, that's Instagram, that's Facebook. And you know me, I kind of go through the comments if I'm on the train or whatever. And for the first time ever, 99% of the comments on the video that I'm involved with are positive.
2: Come on!
3: Let's go!
0: That was a little taste of it. I want the whole thing. Jake the Snake Roberts, I want the whole thing, yeah. That was about 10 seconds of it. It ran about a minute long. So you could check that out on all the social media accounts. And like I said, it's got rave reviews. There's very few, if any, negative comments about it. So that tells you it resonated with our audience. I think we're up to like 11,000 likes on Instagram. I should, Rosenberg, write this down. Remind me when I go in for my contract negotiations in the fall to tell the architect that I had the most likes on any video that we've had on Instagram of any shows here the entire year. Because no one's going to beat that. Marash could stage all the dropping of the cakes he wants. You know, he could do all of that nonsense. He's not beating my numbers. So remind me to tell the architect that.
1: I will remind you as long as you put in a good word for me. Thank you.
0: I will absolutely not do that.
1: Why not?
0: Because I'm not going to... What do you mean?
1: That's what we have for each other. We're best friends.
0: No. I have to put in good words for me. I gotta get the bag.
1: No. You're guys.
0: If I get
1: I'm one of your guys.
0: So that's where if I get the bag and I get more money, I can then give back to you, to Fliegelman, to Connor, so that we can go on that trip that we planned down to Tampa.
1: If?
0: This yeah,
1: is
0: if
1: now?
0: If.
1: This is an if. You. This was a slam dunk.
0: What was a slam dunk?
1: Oh, you taking us to Tampa. This was a slam dunk, and now your team won the championship.
0: Well, I didn't get any money for that.
1: Who knows how much you made?
0: Well, I did make a couple bucks, but you're right.
1: Let's go here. Now it's an if. But that's very disappointing.
0: The money I won from this championship or I've received for this championship will pay for my other summer trips. And then at the end of the year, depending on how the year goes, depending on how contract negotiations go, there will dictate where we go for the big end of year celebration. Whether it's Tampa, whether it's right here in the greatest city in the world, what happens over the next 6 or 7 months will dictate the location of that celebration. But that's what I mean. If I move up in the world, you guys move up in the world.
1: I appreciate that. Thank you. And don't forget, just bring a poncho Thursday.
0: But then, shut up. So at some point, though, you and I are going to have an uncomfortable conversation because at some point, I'm going to have to cut you loose. It's going to be, I know we've been friends for a very long time. We've been coworkers for a very long time. I've been dragging you around as dead weight. At some point, we're going to have an awkward conversation where I'm going to say, it's been great. I wish you the best in your future endeavors, but nothing can last forever. Firing is probably too strong a word. I would say more like I would disown you. You would cease to exist in my world. I would just get rid of you. I would erase you from my mind, from my show, from my orbit. You'd be gone.
1: Can I be honest with you?
0: No.
1: I think a lot of your fans would disown you if you ever did that.
0: No, because I'll get a new Paul Rosenberg. I'll get a new Paul Rosenberg.
1: No one's like me. I'll
0: dress up my mother. She could play your role.
1: I think that the majority of people, they love my interactions with you way more than your solo.
0: You think that people enjoy you and I discussing whatever that we discuss more than me talking on the radio? You really think that?
1: I think
0: it's a great part of the show. I think it's very funny. I think it's... It,